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0: Temperatures hit record highs from Switzerland to the Czech Republic and Denmark today as a heat wave that baked Western European countries this week moves to central and eastern parts of the continent. France has been dealing with the deadly heat for days. In Paris, 21-year-old Swiss-American Ulysse Zachary discovered that his tiny rooftop flat was becoming unbearable.
3: I have to move my bed.
4: Now I do.
3: Literally almost outside, like in the window, so I can try to basically sleep outside just to get as much air as possible.
0: The latest food recall is all that and a bag of chips. ABC's Mike DeBusky has more.
5: They're a staple of many backyard barbecues, but now Utz is issuing a voluntary recall of Dirty and Zapp's brand potato chips. The Food and Drug Administration says the products might be contaminated with salmonella. Salmonella can be fatal to young children, older adults, and those with weakened immune systems. The recall affects nearly 700,000 bags of chips distributed across 35 states, including New York, California, Florida, and Texas. Mike DeBusky, ABC News.
0: A dangerous close call on a busy Miami runway between an American Airlines plane and a business jet. The business jet crew crossing the same runway as the American Airlines plane.
6: You just told me to cross the runway, sir.
7: No, we said Amerijet 461.
0: ATC.com audio. The two planes nearly colliding, coming within about a third of a mile of each other. American Airlines says its crew discontinued its takeoff after seeing another aircraft on that runway. Dave Packer, ABC News.
8: It is 8:04 on Saturday evening, June the 27th. We're looking at 72 degrees. Been a nice day in our area. Storms are on the way. Good evening. I'm Dan Ronan. Thanks for joining us. Here are the top stories at WTOP 103.5 FM and WTOP.com. 7 days before the anniversary of our nation's founding and groups from around the country, they're in D.C. for an alternative 250th anniversary celebration. WTOP's Jimmy Alexander reports.
9: Some, like our president, put forward an anniversary that is somewhat exclusive.
10: Saru Jayaraman is one of the founders of the Next 250 who organized the event.
9: And we want to put forward a vision for the next 250 years that is the most inclusive it could possibly be.
11: I love this country, and I love what it's supposed to stand for.
10: Brenda Ryan traveled all the way from Illinois to take part.
11: We should all be able to live our lives and kind of be united. But there's this division within our country that is breaking us apart, and we need to get away from that.
12: It's so upsetting what's happening in our country, to see the influx of people trying to co-opt our nation's, what we stand for.
10: Even with that, Brenda Steele of Arlington said she still has hope.
12: We're more united than divided.
10: From McPherson Square, Jimmy Alexander, WTOP News.
8: It's 8:06. Minimum wage workers in Montgomery County will start to see more money in their paychecks. WTOP's Ian Crawford tells us it's part of an increase from a 2017 law designed to help lowest paid earners keep up with inflation.
13: The raises are linked to the Consumer Price Index, which went up about 2% locally last year. How much more minimum wage earners get depends on how big the company is they work for. Workers at smaller businesses, those with 10 or fewer employees, get an additional 45 cents an hour, rising to $15.95 an hour. Mid-sized employers will pay workers an additional 50 cents an hour, up to $16.50, the largest increase for minimum wage earners this year. Companies with over 50 workers will add 35 cents to the current county minimum wage, bringing their pay up to $18 an hour. Ian Crawford, WTOP News.
8: Virginia wants to wait a little bit longer before increasing the score that kids need to pass the state standardized test. It has critics concerned. Here's WTOP Scott Gelman.
4: The new proposal would delay increasing the scores needed to pass reading and math tests by 2 years.
6: This is an important commitment to our students and their families, right? If students meet that bar, that they are truly prepared to be success.
4: That's State Superintendent Jenna Conway. But the plan that's already in place calls for gradually increasing the scores over 4 years, starting this fall.
14: I feel like there needs to be a sense of urgency here. The purpose of this is to bring transparency for parents.
4: Critics of the current approach worry it'll overwhelm teachers and lower graduation rates. Advocates like State Board Member Bill Hansen want to stay on track.
14: I feel like a lot of this whole conversation that we've got going on right now is about the systems. It's about the process. It's not about kids. It's not about the sense of urgency.
4: A report found that elementary school overall scores would drop an average of 8.5 points if the State Board of Education signs off on the delay. Scott Gelman, WTOP News.
8: Coming up on WTOP, big changes are coming up when it comes to federal student loan borrowing requirements. We'll have the story.
15: 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The short answer is yes. The long answer is, oh, yes. 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
3: Traffic and weather on WTOP. Rick's in the traffic center.
4: Let's head back to the Beltway. We're still at a good pace all the way around through Montgomery and Prince George's counties and on the Virginia side.
5: Isolated downpours through the rest of your Saturday.
4: 270, 95, the BW Parkway, Route 50 with lots of rainfall headed east of Annapolis through Cape St. Clair and Sandy Point, but no issues reported. Not much of a delay across the bay both ways. Three lanes east and two lanes west still available. And through Virginia, still quiet on 66, 395. I-95, weekend volume slowdowns headed south, approaching the Occoquan at speed in the northbound lanes coming up from Fredericksburg. Selling your car? 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I'm Rick McClure. Next traffic report in 10 minutes.
3: 7 News First Alert meteorologist Mark Pena.
5: A few downpours through your Saturday evening could cause some very heavy rainfall in a short amount of time, which is why the National Weather Service has a flood watch in effect for the D.C. Metro until about 10 p.m. Now, be mindful, a lot of us likely staying completely dry through the evening. It's these isolated downpours that could cause some very heavy rainfall in a short amount of time that could cause some swelling of creeks, streams, and low water crossings. Otherwise, rain chances completely come to an end later on tonight with cloudy and muggy conditions. And we'll track another round of some afternoon showers and storms for your Sunday with highs in the lower 80s. I'm 7 News meteorologist Mark Pena in the First Alert Weather Center.
3: It is 72 in Gaithersburg, Arlington 77, Lanham 71, 72 degrees at WTOP. 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
6: This is a Bloomberg Money Minute. Big changes are coming for federal student loan borrowers starting July 1st, including the end of the Biden-era income-driven repayment plan, forcing 7 million people to find a new plan. 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
7: Now, there will be new aggregate loan limits for graduate students, $100,000 total, and for professional students, $200,000 total.
6: That's Janet Lauren, Bloomberg's higher education finance reporter. That means no more unlimited borrowing for grad school students or those in medical and law school. Even parents of dependent undergraduates will have a total limit of $65,000 for 4 years.
7: The goal of the administration is to drive the prices down at some of these programs and perhaps direct students to less expensive programs.
6: In response, schools are creating lists of preferred private lenders and banks to make up for the loss of government loans. But so far, no schools are lowering tuition. From the Bloomberg Newsroom, I'm Tom Busby on WTOP.
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9: This is Bishop Michael Burbage of the Catholic Diocese of Arlington. This week, we celebrate Religious Freedom Week. Religious freedom allows us to live out our faith in public and to serve the good of all. Unfortunately, these freedoms recognized in the First Amendment of the United States Constitution often come under attack. We have witnessed violence against individuals and houses of worship, defacement of church property and buildings, and hatred on social media directed at those who proclaim their firmly held beliefs rooted in the gospel. We must stand strong and be unafraid to bring our faith into the public, but we must do so respectful of others, with compassion and courage, and without compromise. May our world leaders and all of us embrace and protect religious freedom and give thanks to all those who sacrifice so that this special gift may be ours.
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3: It's 8:15. I'm Dan Rowland. The company behind Snapchat is launching new augmented reality glasses. They're called Specs. They'll project digital information, including maps, games, and notifications directly into your field of vision. Could this be the new hot tech gadget of the year? ABC technology reporter Mike Dubusky joined Mark Lewis to talk about it.
16: Really, the first thing you need to know about them is that they are very chunky. They weigh more than 130 grams. There are versions that go up to 52 millimeters in terms of lens size. So they're definitely on the statement piece end of the fashion spectrum, as opposed to the understated end. But the reason they're so big is because they pack a lot of technology into them. So in the lenses of these glasses, there are small projected screens that you can do a lot of the tasks that your phone does, according to Snap. Things like texting, playing games, watching movies, getting directions somewhere, because of course you can still see the world around you. Now you can have digital content pointing you in which direction to go, overlaid on top of your field of vision. Also, translation is an interesting application of this technology. You may be talking to someone who doesn't speak the same language as you. You can have what they're saying translated in real time right before your eyes. That's the promise that Snap is making with these new glasses. However, there's a lot of reasons to be skeptical about the big promises they're making here. For one, Snap is entering a growing market. A lot of competitors now coming into the smart glasses market. Meta is kind of the biggest player here. They sold 7 million smart glasses last year, according to the company. They also have a version of their smart glasses that have small screens in the lenses that do a lot of these same things. Those are about $800 to start, a pretty penny, no doubt. Snap is expecting to put these things on sale for $2,200. Ooh. So that definitely takes it out of contention in terms of this being a mass market device. But even still, if you listen to company executives, they see this concept as the next iteration of the smartphone, right? That instead of getting lost in a screen, having to constantly pull out a device, all that information is just going to be in front of you. But there are a lot of headwinds before that happens.
17: Yes, indeed. It's been challenging to get consumers to put down their smartphones and focus on these smart glasses. You mentioned price. What else has been the hesitation for consumers?
16: Yeah, I mean, there's a myriad of issues here. For one, there have been several incidents of people recording others without their consent using these glasses. Of course, most of the major ones, not all of them, but Meta's and Snap's, have cameras mounted into the frames themselves. And while there are ways to indicate that you are recording, maybe we don't have the social language to understand that, right? Meta says that there's a small light that will illuminate when the glasses are taking a video, taking a picture. But does a person who's looking at you really recognize that signal as I'm recording? I think that kind of remains to be seen. There's a ton of privacy issues also related to whether facial recognition can be integrated into these glasses. That is something that Meta has toyed around with in some of its other products before. There's been some reporting that they were maybe considering adding it to their smart glasses. This idea you could look at someone and have them be identified using their facial recognition technology. Handy if you forget people's names, but also a a huge privacy concern if that's a stranger or a person who doesn't want to be identified. For what it's worth, Evan Spiegel, the CEO of Snap, says they're not putting facial recognition into the specs for right now, but you can imagine that that's going to hang over this market in a pretty big way. Even still, it has not stopped tech companies from wanting to jump into this market despite a lot of these problems. Google also reportedly readying some augmented reality glasses as well. Apple has kind of long been rumored to want to get into this space, so it's definitely heating up in a pretty big way.
3: That is ABC technology reporter Mike Dubusky. Now, a quick look at the top stories we're working on at WTOP. Fresh drone strikes in the Persian Gulf this morning after yesterday's airstrikes on Iran. The world has descended on Venezuela to try to help with the search and rescue after the twin earthquakes this week. The death toll now more than 1,400. Keep it here. Full details on these stories in the minutes ahead on WTOP. Traffic and weather on WTOP. Rick's in the traffic center.
4: Beltway still at a good pace all the way around through Maryland and Virginia. And through Maryland, I-270 looking good to and from Frederick. I-70, there's a crash reported up in Frederick in the eastbound lanes near Route 144 Main Street. I-95 and the BW Parkway both moving well through Howard and Prince George's counties. Route 50 west after Davidsonville Road, we have a crash reported. And looking good across the bay with three lanes east and two lanes west still available to you. And the weather is still, rainfall is still coming down on that stretch. Through Virginia, quiet on 66, 395, and I-95 trying to get there at a little volume south approaching Occoquan. That's about it. And through the district, holding steady on the I-395, 695 portions of the freeway, and both I and DC-295 are moving at a great pace. For victims of drunk and drug driving, your grief is unique, but you're not alone. 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I'm Rick McClure. Next traffic report in 10 minutes.
3: Now let's go live to WTOP meteorologist Mike Staniford. Mike, looking at the radar, looks like Howard County and some parts east getting hit a little bit.
18: Yeah, but as you notice, too, that the sales are starting to diminish. We're getting really close to sunset, and we're losing the heating of the day. And I think the flood watch is going to be canceled here fairly quickly, as the risk for any flooding is pretty much coming to an end. So still a chance of a few showers tonight, maybe a rumble of thunder, but the risk for heavy rain, that's coming to end fairly quickly. Overnight, watch out for some fog. Muggy, our lows upper 60s to mid-70s. Widely scattered showers and thunderstorms tomorrow. Not going to be a washout, but at times you'll leave the umbrella, 80 to 85 or a high. Sunshine returns on Monday. Going to be warmer, 85 to 90. Sunny, hot, and muggy on Tuesday with a high near 90. And by Wednesday, sunny and hot, highs 95 to 100. Heat index Wednesday afternoon may be as high as 107. Temperatures right now, Manassas 78, Leesburg 77. And Dan, we've got a temperature of 77 at Reagan National.
3: 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And coming up on WTOP.
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3: You know, we're just a couple days away from the 4th of July celebrations. There's going to be fireworks. It's fun to watch, but your pets hate it. A local vet tells WTOP's Kate Ryan there are a number of things pet owners can do in the days leading up to the 4th of July to keep our four-legged friends calm.
19: Dr. Janine Calabro, the medical director at VetGR, says dogs that are made anxious by the noise from fireworks are helped by how you react.
0: If we're getting real riled up and upregulated and stressed in the process of trying to calm them down, it may have the opposite effect.
19: So try being boring.
0: Really building on consistent positive interactions, predictability, trying to keep routines as similar as possible, trying to keep things consistent around the house can be helpful.
19: Pets may find more comfort by retreating to a crate, the bathroom, or other quiet space. And Dr. Calabro says long-term training coupled with working with your vet to find a solution that may include medications could be the right solution. Kate Ryan, WTOP News.
3: We have heard so much about the World Cup. Well, many businesses around MetLife Stadium in New Jersey were expecting a big spike in business during the soccer tournament, but some are saying the boom never came and their businesses are going bust. Here's ABC's Safwan Kim.
1: As soon as you walk through the doors of Steve's Sizzling Steaks in Carlstadt, New Jersey, you're smacked in the face with a wall plastered with New York Giant greats. On a typical night, it's sizzling in here. On a World Cup match day, though,
2: it was a ghost town.
1: In fact, the manager says on match days, business has been down by 60%, so they are now cutting staff when there's World Cup action at MetLife, with the state DOT issuing gridlock alerts warning drivers to stay away from certain roads.
3: Sports on WTOP brought to you by Amentum, delivering advanced solutions for space and defense. I didn't know there were a lot of restaurants and businesses around MetLife Stadium.
5: I was going to say, it's not like there's this this row of restaurants, right?
3: Camden Yards or the ballpark development down in Atlanta.
5: Yeah, because there's like a racetrack next to the stadium out there in New Jersey. So that's interesting. Speaking of the World Cup, earlier out there was England beating Panama 2-0. Harry Kane becomes England's all-time World Cup goal-scoring leader. He's up to 11. Croatia tops Ghana 2-1. Right now, Portugal and Colombia scoreless at halftime from Miami. United States gets Bosnia-Herzegovina Wednesday night, 8 o'clock, as the elimination round begins. The round of 32, they'll play that one from Santa Clara, California. In Baltimore, the Nationals just took a 2-1 lead. Luis Garcia Jr. with a solo homer to give the Nats the lead by a run. Foster Griffin pitching very well for the Nats tonight. 4 innings. He's allowed a couple of hits, an earned run, but he has struck out 8. So he's looking good so far, so good for the Nationals. In golf, Scotty Scheffler shot a third round 67 after a near record setting 60 yesterday. But Scheffler trailing Victor Hovland at the Travelers Championship. Hovland shot a 64 today, counted that with a 61 yesterday. He is your leader at 20 under par. The NBA is known as a league of seven-footers. Well, a lot of seven-footers in the NBA, but not in the NHL. It's never happened. But the San Jose Sharks drafting a 7-1 defenseman, Alexander Kamenov, in the seventh round of the NHL draft. He's only 18. He's going to play in the minors first. If he makes the NHL, he would obviously be the tallest player ever drafted. If you're wondering, the tallest player ever to put on the skates in the NHL, three players listed at 6'9", including Zdeno Chara, who actually played for the Caps 5 years ago. I'm Frank Hanrahan, WTOP Sports.
3: Frank, seventh round, safe to say he's a project?
5: He is a project. Apparently, he's either going to go minors or Penn State. And if he goes to Penn State, he's actually going to be taller than all the players on the basketball team.
3: So, well, he'll play in a good conference because they play some great hockey in that conference.
5: They do, absolutely.
3: Frank Hanrahan with sports. Coming up, we'll have traffic and weather on WTOP 6827.
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3: Traffic and weather on WTOP. Rick's in the traffic center.
4: And we're tracking these traffic headlines for this hour here in the traffic center. Route 50 to the Bay Bridge with a bunch of weather-related debris along the right side before Route 424, Davidsonville Road. And still moving well both ways across the bay. Rainfall heaviest east of Annapolis, so be careful. Crash cleared along eastbound I-70 at Main Street up in Frederick. 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JRC tackles our country's most important challenges in defense and aerospace. If you're ready to work or do the work that matters, visit JRSystems.com. I'm Rick McClure, next traffic report in 10 minutes.
3: Now let's get our forecast from 7 News First Alert meteorologist Mark Pena.
11: Hit and miss downpours through the rest of your Saturday evening could cause some very heavy rainfall in a short amount of time, which is why the National Weather Service has a flood watch for the D.C. Metro until about 10 p.m., which is when that threat for heavy rainfall will come to an end. Otherwise, a lot of us stay cloudy and mostly dry through tonight as temperatures fall to the 60s by early tomorrow morning. I'm 7 News meteorologist Mark Pena and the First Alert Weather Center.
3: 8:30 temperatures, 76 at the Wharf, 77 Oxon Hill, Sterling, 74 degrees. We've dropped to 72 degrees at WTOP.
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3: 8:31. Good evening. I'm Dan Ronan. Thanks for joining us. Anna Golden is our producer. Here are the top stories that we are following this evening. New developments out of the Middle East. The U.S. military says it struck multiple targets in Iran as the ceasefire is strained by the second day of attacks. Central Command says the military action was at the direction of President Trump. The U.S. said on X that Iran had a chance to honor the ceasefire agreement, but elected not to. The action came after the U.S. said Iran attacked a container ship using drones targeting its neighbor Bahrain near the Strait of Hormuz earlier Saturday. Bahrain called the strikes a flagrant threat to the security of its citizen and the nation. No reports of damage. Meanwhile, Vice President J.D. Vance, who has led the negotiations, said Friday Iran should pick up the phone if there are disagreements about the ceasefire agreement, but violence, he says, will be met with violence. The U.S. and Iran are negotiating terms of a deal, including issues such as getting ships through the vital strait of the Strait of Hormuz and also addressing Iran's nuclear program and stockpile of uranium. Under the interim deal, both sides have 60 days to work out that deal. Fox reporter Madeline Rivera has more.
13: Bahrain did not immediately report any damages. The U.S. has said, though, that any disruptions in the Strait of Hormuz would be a violation of this memo of understanding. And they say the U.S. strikes on missile, drone storage, and coastal radar sites in Iran on Friday are in response to an Iranian drone hitting a Singapore-flagged carrier ship just the day before. The evacuation route close to Oman is being expanded to allow more traffic. We'll see whether Iran will respond to that. The regime has warned that any travel on shipping routes that do not include their coordination would be unacceptable and dangerous. A member of Iran's parliament wrote this on X. The reality in the Persian Gulf has changed. The Strait of Hormuz is governed by Iran, so respect the rules. Use secure routes. Do not mistake control for escalation.
3: This morning, the UK's Maritime Trade Operations Department said another ship was hit by an unidentified projectile, but all the crew members are safe. News time is 8:33. The death toll in Venezuela continues to climb after back-to-back earthquakes left devastation Wednesday near the capital, Caracas. More than 1,400 people have been confirmed dead. Thousands more are injured. News Nation reporter Marcus Espinoza has more.
9: Both earthquakes just causing a catastrophe that has left the country and the world reeling, both registered as some of the largest in South America's recorded history. Magnitudes of 7.2 and 7.5, just 100 miles outside of the Venezuelan capital of Caracas, which has a population in its greater metropolitan area of around 5 million. Being near such a large urban center really has left rescue teams scrambling to search for the thousands still missing.
3: President Trump says he's nominating a relatively unknown state law enforcement official from Oklahoma to be the next director of Immigration and Customs Enforcement. He posted on social media he wants Lance Schroyer to be the next leader of ICE. He served for 29 years in the Oklahoma State Police as a state trooper, and Trump says he has operational experience, but it's not clear how much experience he has leading a federal agency with more than 20,000 employees. The new Homeland Security Secretary, Mark Wayne Mullen, is also from Oklahoma and has promised he wants to keep that department out of the headlines. The nomination comes after the former ICE director Todd Lyons resigned at the end of May. It's 8:33. Here at home, the House Speaker and the House top Democrat, they are ratcheting up the political rhetoric ahead of the midterm elections, warning of terrible consequences for their supporters if they don't win in November. WTOP's Mitchell Miller has Today on the Hill.
16: House Minority Leader Hakeem Jeffries and other Democrats are warning that President Trump will stop at nothing to make sure Republicans in Congress remain in power.
17: He will use every weapon at his disposal connected to the federal government to sow distrust and destroy the integrity of our elections.
16: Democrats are pushing back on the president's various plans, including efforts to reduce mail-in voting. For his part, House Speaker Mike Johnson this week told supporters at the Faith and Freedom Coalition's annual conference in D.C. that Democrats, if they flip the House, will initiate a wide range of baseless investigations of Republicans.
18: Half of you in this room will be targeted. I run the protection program. I'll take care of you, okay? We're going to win. We're going to win the midterm, okay? All right?
16: On Capitol Hill, Mitchell Miller, WTOP News.
3: Central and Eastern Europe are in the grip of a record-shattering heat wave. The Czech Republic hit 105 degrees today, the hottest temperature ever recorded there. Parts of Germany's Autobahn buckled under the heat near Berlin, forcing part of the highway to shut down. The rail line is also urging people to avoid non-essential travel this weekend. Denmark saw its hottest day since 1874, 99 degrees. Experts link the heat wave to climate change, emphasizing the need for, they say, urgent action. Coming up after traffic and weather, is AI eroding our collective humanity? We'll have the story.
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3: 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Rick's in the traffic center.
4: All right, let's head to the Beltway. We're checking the outer loop headed towards Silver Spring, now showing a serious delay after Colesville Road. A crash report. It now has a single right lane getting by very slowly, so the left side is taken away as you make your way toward Georgia Avenue and Silver Spring on the outer loop of the Capitol Beltway. I-270 north through Gaithersburg, being hit with heavy rainfall at times. Had a crash reported before Route 124 that was being moved over to the left shoulder. Meanwhile, 95, the BW Parkway moving well. Route 50 west before Route 424, Davisville Road, be careful. Had some weather-related debris scattered along the right side. And still getting rainfall all points east of Annapolis toward the Bay Bridge with lots of cautious driving both ways. Three lanes east and two lanes west still available. And very quiet, still over in Virginia, 66, 395, I-95, just a bit of a delay as you make your way toward the Occoquan in the southbound direction. 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I'm Rick McClure, next traffic report in 10 minutes.
3: 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Trust PJ.com. 7 News First Alert meteorologist Mark Pena.
5: Hit and miss downpours through the rest of your Saturday evening could cause some very heavy rainfall in a short amount of time, which is why the National Weather Service has a flood watch for the D.C. Metro until about 10 p.m., which is when that threat for heavy rainfall will come to an end. Otherwise, a lot of us stay cloudy and mostly dry through tonight as temperatures fall to the 60s by early tomorrow morning. I'm 7 News meteorologist Mark Pena in the First Alert Weather Center.
3: Temperatures at 840, 76 degrees in Springfield. Farragut Square. Square 72, 71 Laurel 72 here at WTOP. 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Here's Andrew O'Day.
6: This is a Bloomberg Money Minute. As many people worry about AI eroding their job security, others are worried about AI eroding our collective humanity.
7: All of the discrimination that's in our society, stereotyping, all of the inequality, just gets packaged up and then used to train models.
6: It's the old computer industry idea of garbage in, garbage out. But Sophia Noble, director of the Center on Resilience and Digital Justice at UCLA, says a big problem with AI large language models is how trustworthy we think they are.
7: If you don't have deep expertise, you're not going to know that the kinds of things that are being served up are actually faulty.
6: Noble doesn't blame the tech experts creating the AI models.
7: The people who are designing the models don't understand the kind of social, historical, economic processes.
6: And she says they shouldn't be expected to. But those who do understand ought to be involved in every step of training and monitoring AI.
7: We don't want to give up human expertise, human journalists, teachers, thinkers.
6: From the Bloomberg Newsroom, I'm Andrew O'Day on WTOP.
3: 841, 4th of July is coming up. We've been talking about it just around the corner. Now Americans are going to be firing up the grill, but they may notice that cookout is going to cost more.
8: If burgers are on the menu, the average price of ground chuck is up nearly 12% from a year ago, while burger toppings have seen some of the biggest jumps. Tomato prices have surged 46%. Iceberg lettuce is up more than 36%. There are a few bright spots, though. Chicken breast prices are essentially flat, down about 1% from last year, making grilled chicken a more budget-friendly option than beef.
3: That is ABC's Andrew Dimebert Well, Amazon Prime Day is over for now. Let's get a report.
9: It's a good bet you bought something on Prime Day. The retail tracking site Numerator says the average American household spent just over $143 during Amazon's four-day shopping extravaganza, with about $47.66 per order. That's down about 16% from

0: last year, with shoppers focusing more this time on lower priced items rather than those in the luxury category. The difference this year? Shoppers did more stocking up on essentials rather than splurging on higher priced items. Nearly three quarters of the items purchased sold for under $20. The most popular categories were apparel, household essentials, and health and wellness. Adobe Analytics predicts Amazon will make more than $26 billion on Prime Day. Daria Albinger, Fox News.
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9: I'm Dan Runlin. Thanks for being with us. Actress Anne Blythe, who was an Oscar nominee at the age of 17 and then ended her screen career at age 30, has died at the age of 98 in Rancho Santa Fe, California, according to her family. She is one of the last surviving performers from the Hollywood Golden Studio age of the 30s and 40s. During her career, she acted with such stars as Bing Crosby, Tyrone Power, Gregory Peck, Robert Mitchum. She sang alongside Mario Lanza in the MGM musical The Great Caruso. Her big break came when she was playing alongside Joan Crawford, her wayward daughter, in the movie called Mildred Pierce. She was nominated for an Academy Award in 1946. But in the late 1950s, she retired from acting in the movies, while in her prime got married and then raised a family, five children and a long marriage. But she would not quit acting entirely. She worked in television and on stage into the 1980s, guest starring on a number of shows, including Quincy with Jack Klugman, The Twilight Zone, and Murder, She Wrote. A Leesburg police officer had a guitar smashed through his windshield early Friday morning. Authorities say someone threw the instrument at him at the car from South King Street just before 3 a.m. The officer was responding to a call. No injuries. Police say throwing an object at a moving vehicle creates an extreme risk. Anyone with information being asked to contact the Leesburg police.
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9: If you like looking at the moon, and who doesn't, Monday night, June the 29th, will be the first full moon of the astronomical summer. It's called Strawberry Moon. The moon doesn't actually turn pink, but the name comes from the traditional June harvest of strawberries. The full moon will rise above the horizon, beginning at sunset at 7:56. As with every full moon, the most beautiful view comes at moonrise when the moon appears low on the southeast horizon during dusk. To see a full moon, it is best find an elevated location, an open field, or a coastline. The next full moon after Monday will come on July the 29th. Now a look at the top stories on WTOP. The U.S. military says it struck multiple targets in Iran as a ceasefire is strained by the second day of attacks. Central Command says the military action was at the direction of President Trump. 7 days before the anniversary of our nation's founding, groups from around the country, they are in D.C. to hold an alternative 250th celebration. Keep it here. Full details on these stories in the minutes ahead on WTOP. Traffic and weather on WTOP. Rick McClure in the traffic center.
12: All right, let's take you back to the Capitol Beltway topside, where police are sorting out a crash on the outer loop after Colesville Road that has a single right lane getting by the cleanup. Delays are already back to University Boulevard, so expect that to grow even further. So it's going to be a struggle on the outer loop headed towards Silver Spring. Through Maryland, I-270 north through Gaithersburg. That was hit with heavy rainfall at times. Had a crash reported before Route 124. That may have been moved over to the left shoulder. We're going to double-check that. 95, the BW Parkway doing well. Route 50 west before Route 424, Davidsonville Road. Be careful. Had some weather-related debris scattered along the right side. Might be some tree limbs. And we had some rainfall fall all points east of Annapolis to the Bay Bridge. And lots of cautious driving. No delays both ways. Three lanes east, two lanes west still available across the bay. I-97 north near Route 174, Quarterfield Road. Two center lanes are blocked with a crash. 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I'm Rick McClure, next traffic report in 7 minutes.
9: Mike Stenifer joins us with the weather. Mike, it is at moments like these when I am reminded of sayings that we used to hear from police officers covering crime stories. You can all go home now. There's nothing here to see.
13: That is exactly right. Yeah, you can see the radar really, the coverage really diminished in sort of the intensity over the last half hour. Now that the sun has set, things are pretty quiet across the region. The National Weather Service about 10 minutes ago canceled the flood watch. So still a risk of a shower tonight, maybe a rumble of thunder, but it's going to be quiet for a while. We are seeing some cells off to our northwest to move in, especially after midnight. And also after midnight, watch out for some patchy dense fog on those upper 60s to mid-70s, and it is going to be muggy. Not a washout tomorrow, but widely scattered showers and risk of afternoon thunderstorms. At times, you'll need the umbrella. 80 to 85 or a high. Sunshine warmer Monday. Highs 85 to 90. Hot and muggy with a high of 90 with sunshine on Tuesday. Then look at Wednesday. Sunny and hot. Highs 95 to 100. Heat index 102 to 107. And we could see triple-digit heat Thursday, Friday, and also for the 4th of July. Temperatures right now fairly cool. Rockville 73, Culpeper 78. And Dan, we've got a temperature of 77 at Reagan National.
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9: It's 8:52. Thanks for joining us. In just a few days, traffic violations could be captured by AI in Virginia. Signed into law in April, communities across the Commonwealth now have the option to work with a company called Obvio to capture things like failing to stop at a stop sign or failing to yield to pedestrians in a school zone. The company offers solar-powered cameras which can catch those infractions as well as distracted driving and speeding so long as it's authorized under state law. The company's president and co-founder, Dabru Mashashari, tells us that his program is designed to deter and reduce the amount of dangerous driving.
17: The AI sort of serves both for detection as well as privacy. And I think, you know, it probably runs a little counter to the typical AI narratives of like, oh, this is so scary. You know, this is sort of an example of AI for good.
9: Here's how it's supposed to work. The suspected violation is uploaded. An officer is supposed to review it, and only the officer can issue a mailed citation to the vehicle owner. The AI can also be programmed to automatically blur faces and other sensitive information before the footage is stored or reviewed. There is frustration in parts of Arlington this after dozens of residents have found their cars targeted by vandals. Ashley Savage with Arlington County Police tells NBC4 about the damage in one specific neighborhood.
19: We've had three incidents in the Arlington Mill neighborhood over about the last week in which suspects broke the window to about 35 vehicles parked in the neighborhood.
9: Police have increased the patrols in the area, but there have been no arrests. To mark the 80th birthday of the little Italian scooter featured in many movies set in Italy, including classic Hollywood blockbusters, in Rome this weekend, it is the largest gathering ever of Vespas. Here's ABC's Chuck Sievertson.
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20: I'll bet Rana says back in the Philippines.
22: We know from Roman Holiday and the movie Luca. So all generations, from the old people to the young people, we all know Vespa.
20: Organizers say 10,000 Vespas are scooting about Rome.
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9: 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Let's go to Frank Hanrahan.
23: All right, got some baseball at Camden Yards right now. Nationals with a 3-1 lead over the Birds of Baltimore. As we're playing this one in the bottom of the sixth inning, Foster Griffin has pitched really well tonight for the Nationals. In fact, he's got 8 strikeouts on the evening. He's gone 5 1/3, just giving up 3 hits and 1 earned run. So he's got it going tonight for the Nats. Luis Garcia Jr. with a solo homer. Again, Nats 3-1 lead over the Birds in the bottom of the sixth inning. At the World Cup, England beats Panama 2-0. Harry Kane, England's all-time World Cup goal scorer. He scored 1. That's up to 11 for him as England does advance on to the elimination round. Croatia beats Ghana 2-1 in Philadelphia. Portugal and Colombia right now, 63rd minute, scoreless from Miami. United States, Bosnia-Herzegovina, Wednesday night, 8 o'clock from Santa Clara, California. And just for kicks, Dan, I looked up the secondary market, cheapest tickets.
9: How bad?
23: $1,100 per ticket.
9: No, thanks. I'll watch it on TV.
23: Yeah, we're good. That'll be in Santa Clara again, 8 o'clock on Wednesday night. Scottie Scheffler had a 60 yesterday, followed that up with a third round 67 at the Travelers, but he trails Victor Hovland, who shot a 64 today after a 61 yesterday. Hovland's a leader by 1 shot over Scheffler at 20 under par. I'm Frank Hanrahan, WTOP Sports.
9: You know, after you slog your way through the U.S. Open, you need a course that just lets you go 26
23: just
9: under par.
23: Just lets you go. I know. 20 under par.
24: Yep.
9: Good, good, good. Frank Hanrahan with sports.
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9: Rick McClure is in the traffic center.
12: And we're tracking these headlines here in the traffic center. For next hour, delays are still growing on the auto loop headed towards Silver Spring. The crash after Route 29 Colesville Road had a single right lane getting by. I-97 North near Quarterfill Road, the center lanes is blocked with the crash. And we had some debris, might be tree debris, scattered on Route 50 West near Route 424. The WTOP Traffic Center is presented by Window Nation. Right now, buy four windows, get four free. Visit windownation.com today. I'm Rick McClure. Next traffic report in 10 minutes.
9: 7 News First Alert meteorologist Mark Pena.
2: Downpours possible through your Saturday evening could cause some very heavy rainfall in a short amount of time, but a lot of us likely to stay dry. Keep in mind, if you find yourself under some of these downpours, some flash flooding is possible, which is why the National Weather Service has a flood watch in effect until about 10 p.m. for the D.C. Metro. Otherwise, a lot of us stay completely dry through the evening, and rain chances come to an end after about midnight with muggy and mild conditions by tomorrow morning with mid-60s to start your Sunday. And we'll track another round of some afternoon showers and storms for your Sunday afternoon with highs in the lower 80s. I'm 7 News meteorologist Mark Pena in the First Alert Weather Center.
9: Temperatures at 8:59. We're looking at 72 degrees at DuPont Circle, Germantown 71, Annandale 77, 71 at WTOP.
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9: Good evening, I'm Dan Ronan. Coming up on WTOP, new U.S. attacks on Iran. We'll get the very latest coming up.
3: America belongs to all of us.
24: That's the message at the protest, the next 250. I'm Jimmy Alexander.
25: The increasing cost of living means Montgomery County's minimum wage will increase, too. I'm Ian Crawford.
9: There's baseball in Baltimore tonight. The Nats are taking on the Orioles game in the seventh inning. The Nats are up 3-1 at 9:15. We're going to take a look at your 401k. Stocks have been doing real well. What do you want to spend it in retirement? It's 9 o'clock. This is WTOP in Washington. ABC News is next.
26: From ABC News, I'm Dave Packer. It was just over a week ago, a deal had been reached between the U.S. and Iran to reopen the Strait of Hormuz. But tonight, the U.S. military confirmed multiple targets have been struck in Iran following a second day of attacks. Right to ABC senior White House correspondent Selena Way.
27: The U.S. military announcing new strikes on Iran in direct response to continued Iranian aggression against commercial shipping. At President Trump's direction, the U.S. striking military surveillance infrastructure, communication systems, air defense sites, drone storage facilities, and mine lair capabilities. It was in response to an Iranian drone striking a tanker this morning, the second attack on a ship crossing the strait in just days.
26: President Trump this evening threatening to militarily complete the job if Iran doesn't stop striking. At least 4 confirmed deaths in Kentucky now under a state of emergency after dangerous flash flooding unfolding in several parts of the state after torrential rain.
28: Sending creeks and rivers surging over their banks, floodwaters swallowing roads, trapping drivers, and forcing the closure of several major highways. Officials also ordering immediate evacuations in Bullitt County. County after what they called a moderate dam failure near Lebanon Junction. Authorities warning residents downstream from that dam to get to higher ground without delay.
4: ABC's Andrew Dimbert, and a state of emergency also in Utah.
27: Dangerous, fast-moving wildfires exploding across the state, forcing evacuations and destroying homes. The Cottonwood Fire, the largest fire burning in the country, exploding to more than 92,000 acres.
4: ABC's Melissa Adan, U.S. search and rescue teams now on the ground in Venezuela after back-to-back powerful quakes just minutes apart. The death toll now surpassing 1,400. A U.N. official saying there are likely 50,000 unaccounted for. The U.S. sending a combat ship, aircraft, and satellite equipment to assist in the recovery. 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
5: 9:02 p.m. on Saturday, June 27th. The flood watch has been lifted, but scattered showers remain. Good evening, I'm Steve Karish. The top stories we're working on for you this evening. It's 1 week before the nation marks its 250th anniversary, and today hundreds gathered in downtown Washington for an alternative celebration. WTOP's Jimmy Alexander tells us there's been speakers and music and a march.
6: And so this is a place where we hope to send a message that America belongs to all of us.
10: Linda Sarsour is with the Next 250 who organized the event.
6: Black and brown and indigenous people can truly come and commemorate the last 250 years, but also make intentions for the next 250 years.
11: This is a really positive event where we're not just protesting what we don't want, we're talking about what we do want.
10: Eric Shelley with Direct Action at Michigan United says they want to get money out of politics.
11: We really think it would be great if we could end Citizens United.
10: Another part of today's event, a giant We the People Constitution and Declaration of Independence, both signed by the crowd, were marched to the White House.
6: This administration is deciding who belongs and who doesn't, and we're here to declare that we all belong.
10: From McPherson Square, Jimmy Alexander, WTOP News.
5: Elsewhere in downtown D.C., a public art exhibit opened this week along a popular shopping district. Its focus is the urban living room. Here's WTOP's Alan Etter.
13: Here, over top Palmer Alley, between the collection of high-scale shops, hangs 17 multicolored boxes intended to make you think about your living room.
14: I will say initially I was a little bit shocked when I didn't see any sofas. So I was thinking, what's going on?
13: President of the downtown D.C. BID, Jaron Price, welcomed people to look up and enjoy the art created by Tung Nguyen, selected from 100 artists from around the country.
15: How did you come up with the concept?
16: When I first think about that, I think about like the urban, the living room, because I think that is where every single one of us as an artist and a curator of our own space, and that is when you started to express who you are. And to bring that idea into an urban setting like this, I think it was a beautiful way to share, you know, memory, culture, identity, and belonging in an urban setting.
13: City officials were also here touting how City Center is fast becoming a bastion of public art, fostering creativity and community. Alan Etter, WTOP News.
5: Tragedy in Montgomery County this afternoon. The County Fire and Rescue Service responded to a carbon monoxide alarm on Fernberry Lane in Clarksburg. Two adults were found dead inside. The home had extremely high levels of carbon monoxide. Firefighters found a vehicle idling in the garage. Also from Montgomery County, a 2% increase in the region's consumer price index last year means more money for Montgomery County's minimum wage earners. WTOP's Ian Crawford says it takes effect on Wednesday.
25: The raises come from a county law passed in 2017 that links the county's minimum wage to the region's inflation rate. Wages are tiered by how many employees a company has. The bigger the company, the higher the base rate. Workers at the mid-tier level working for companies that have between 11 and 50 workers get the biggest raise this year, 50 cents, bringing their pay to $16.50 an hour. Employees at smaller companies get an extra 35 cents an hour up to $15.95. People working at larger companies, those with more than 50 employees, get a 35 cent an hour raise to $18 an hour. County Executive Mark Elridge says the adjustment reflects the county's commitment to building an economy that works for everyone. Ian Crawford, WTOP News.
5: And across the river, Virginia leaders want to wait just a little bit longer before increasing the minimum score needed to pass the state's standardized tests. WTOP's Scott Gelman has that story.
0: The current plan was put in place by former Governor Glenn Youngkin's administration. Starting this fall, it will gradually increase the passing score for reading and math tests over the next 4 years. But a new proposal is calling for a 2-year delay before changes are made.
15: We are not comfortable with our cut scores being the lowest in the nation.
0: That's State Superintendent Jenna Conway. Supporters say a slower approach will make the process less overwhelming for teachers. But critics are arguing it's keeping lower expectations in place.
17: There's a million things that aren't going to be ready, and we have to go anyway.
0: If the State Board of Education okays the plan, a report found elementary school overall scores would drop an average of 8.5 points. State Board Member Amber Northern.
17: I just feel like we're doing a great disservice to our kids by not continuing on with the phase in path.
0: Scott Gelman, WTOP News.
5: Coming up, you can now test new makeup with AI before you buy. Traffic and weather in 60 seconds.
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5: It's 9:08 on WTOP. Rick McClure is in the traffic center.
12: Looks like police are still sorting out a crash on the outer loop after Colesville Road that has a single right lane getting by the cleanup. Delays are almost back to New Hampshire Avenue now, so lines of brake lights on the outer loop headed towards Silver Spring at the moment. I-270, I-70, 95, the BW Parkway all doing well. Route 50 still good to and from the Bay Bridge both ways. I-97 north near Route 174, Quarterfield Road. Two center lanes were blocked with the crash, and southbound Route 29 at the Broken Land Parkway exit, the left off-ramp is blocked for construction. Through Virginia, 66 quiet, 395 quieter, and I-95 trying to get there, still with weekend volume slowdowns headed south approaching the Occoquan. Watch for a crash in the northbound lanes before Route 123, taking the center and right lanes. 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I'm Rick McClure, next traffic report in 10 minutes.
5: Thank you, Rick. Appreciate that. Time now for some weather. Let's check in with WTOP's meteorologist, Mike Steniford.
21: No more worries about flooding tonight. Still risk of a shower and possibly a thunderstorm before midnight. After midnight, a couple of showers, some fog will develop. Our lows upper 60s to mid-70s, and it's going to stay muggy. Partial sunshine on Sunday, a risk of a shower or a thunderstorm. They'll be widely scattered, highs 80 to 85. Sunshine on Monday, warmer highs 85 to 90. Tuesday, lots of sunshine, hot and muggy. Highs upper 80s to lower 90s. Could be near 100 by Wednesday. Mike Steniford, WTOP News.
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5: It's 9:13. I'm Steve Karish. Thanks for being with us. A new survey shows millions of Americans know how to build a 401k, contributing regularly and getting company matches, but don't have a plan to turn that money into retirement income. There are some basic rules. Others say personal factors like how healthy you are should guide spending. WTOP's Nick Iannelli talked with Medora Lee, personal finance reporter at USA Today.
26: Everybody is always telling people and warning people that they need to save for retirement. So we've been super educated about how to save in 401k plans and contributing regularly and securing company matches. But then once we retire, nobody really knows how we're supposed to spend it. No one's ever taught us or told us how we should spend our money. So this is a big problem. And a lot of people don't even think about it until they're retired.
29: So when the time comes for someone to start actually taking money out of their retirement and spending, what are the most common mistakes that people are making?
26: So they either become paralyzed and they don't spend because they're too fearful, when really they could probably solve that problem by just doing some math or thinking about what they spend. We have rules like the 4% rule. If you withdraw 4% of your total retirement portfolio the first year and adjust that for inflation every year, that it'll last you 30 years. But there are always all these little assumptions that the market's going to do okay. Your returns are stable. People are just never really sure if they're spending too much or spending too little.
29: You mentioned that 4% rule. Why would that not be a reliable guide in today's economy? Is that outdated or antiquated these days?
26: I don't know if it's antiquated because a lot of people still use it as a guideline, but it can be dicey because that really depends on a lot of different assumptions, that your portfolio is in stocks and bonds and gives steady returns and that your expenses are going to be pretty predictable. The stock market's been booming lately, but that might be just for now. And then what if it takes a downturn? So there's no real hard and fast rule, and that makes people a little uncertain.
4: People are living a lot longer than they used to as well. How does that affect people's mindsets and how they plan for retirement?
26: Most surveys show that people underestimate how long they're going to live. So they might end up overspending. So longevity is important so that you don't overspend. But what some people say is even more important is how healthy you are. If you live till 90 and you're pretty healthy, you don't need a lot of nursing care or anything like that, you might be okay. But if you're predisposed to a lot of health issues or something like that, you might want to adjust and maybe save some more money for that, maybe not spend so much right away.
4: So there's so much uncertainty, and people might feel overwhelmed when they even begin to think about all of these things that we're talking about. So if you had a piece of advice for someone who asks, what's the easiest first step I can take to build a plan for my retirement, for how to use it later? Is there one simple step you can take, a first step, to start that process and just get things moving or get things in order?
26: The first thing people need to make sure is that they have different buckets to draw from. A 401k, an IRA, a brokerage account, savings account, checking account, that type of thing. That'll help a lot when you start to consider taxes and Roth accounts and HSAs. The second thing is, if you really are uncertain about retirement, I spoke to a guy and he said he thought of this as like building a foundation. The first floor is Social Security. That's guaranteed income. And then you can try to layer that with another type of guaranteed income by converting some into lifetime income, into an annuity. And that is becoming very popular, and that'll guarantee you some income as well. And that'll make it easier because you don't have to keep redoing the math every year and considering all these things because you know that you always get that money. And then from there, you can feel a little bit more comfortable and then spend as you go from your 401k. Always keep some in the market to keep growing and then spend from your various accounts. You always have that floor and that mattress, that cushion.
5: That's Medora Lee, a personal finance reporter at USA Today. Quick look now at some of the top stories we're working on. More missiles fired and drones launched in the Strait of Hormuz, with both sides pointing the finger at the other. And over 1,400 dead from those twin earthquakes in Venezuela. Keep it here for full details on these stories in the minutes ahead.
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5: Rick McClure is in our traffic center.
12: All right, let's head over to the Capitol Beltway, where authorities are with a couple of issues that happened on the outer loop. The first was a crash after Colesville Road that has a single right lane getting by the cleanup. Delays are almost back to New Hampshire Avenue and still growing. And a caller just spotted another mishap on the outer loop before the BW Parkway that may have just been moved to the right shoulder. The delays have eased along that stretch. Set over to Quarterfield Road, I-97 North near Route 174, Quarterfield Road. Two center lanes were blocked with the crash cleanup. Through Virginia, pretty much quiet except for a stretch of the northbound side of I-95 with the crash before Route 123 at last checked the center and right lanes were taken away. 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I'm Rick McClure. Next traffic report in 10 minutes.
5: All right. Thank you, Rick. Time now for weather. Here's 7 News First Alert meteorologist Mark Pena. Mark, the flood watch has been lifted. Mm-hmm.
10: Yes, that's correct. Didn't amount to too much, but the ingredients were there, where if we did see a shower or storm develop across the area, it could have led to some really heavy rainfall. Still tracking a few spotty showers across the area, but these do not have any flooding threats at this point. Just some beneficial rain at this point, as we're still dealing with drought conditions. As we head towards about midnight, all activity will wind down, and we'll start tomorrow in the 60s with some patchy morning fog. A few peaks of sunshine possible in the morning, but then another round of some widely scattered afternoon showers and maybe an embedded thunderstorm or two for your Sunday. Overall, the severe threat is low, but it's summertime now, so a thunderstorm that develops could bring some gusty winds, a few lightning strikes, and some briefly heavy downpours. But overall, shouldn't put too much of a damper on the day. Highs tomorrow will be in the 80s. Monday looks like the nicest day of the week ahead. Temperatures pretty close to average. That's the upper 80s. But then the heat really begins to build. By Tuesday, sunshine with highs around 90. And then Wednesday, through your upcoming, not Memorial Day, Independence Day, 4th of July, that's next Saturday. Intense heat builds across the area. Temperatures above 100 degrees Wednesday through next Saturday. Feels like temperatures could be anywhere from 107 to 112. This is some intense heat. Not unheard of to be this hot, but for an extended period of time like this, we want to make sure that we're checking on our neighbors, our pets, make sure everybody has access to adequate cooling, because this looks to be a prolonged heat wave beginning on Wednesday. So we'll have our eyes on that, continue to monitor that, but it does look pretty likely as we head towards the 4th of July that it will be very, very hot. Right now, your radar quieting down. Temperatures very comfortable. All the more reason to enjoy it, considering what's ahead next week. 72 degrees, the current temperature in College Park, 75 for you in Southeast, and 77 right now in Fairfax.
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0: Does your pet fret over fireworks? Some tips from a veterinarian. I'm Kate Ryan.
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5: It's 9:22. I'm Steve Karish. Thanks for listening. The 4th of July is a lot of fun, unless you happen to be a dog or a cat. WTOP's Kate Ryan talked to a vet about ways to ease their pain.
0: Dr. Janine Calabro, medical director with VetGR for Pets, says many pets find fireworks scary.
27: Dogs are probably the most common pets in which we would see some of these problems.
0: That can manifest as trembling, panting heavily, pacing, and hiding. Calabro says, start by checking in with your vet for any underlying problems.
27: Like musculoskeletal pain or something like that. So if they hear a noise, they move suddenly, but oh, ow, my hip also hurts, then all of a sudden that situation is much worse for them.
0: Because they may have built an association with the loud noises from fireworks. Thinking about gummies, Calabro says, again, check in with a vet first because some may have additives that can make your dog sick. A multi-pronged approach of training and some vet-prescribed medication may ultimately help. Kate Ryan, WTOP News.
5: If you're planning to hit the road this summer, here's a new study that might shed some light on where you should go.
28: With nearly three-quarters of U.S. adults planning to hit the road this summer, comes a Wallet Hub study on the best states for a summer road trip. Compared were all 50 states across several key metrics.
30: How safe are the roads? How safe are the bridges? Quality of drivers in these states? Cost of gas is always a factor.
28: Wallet Hub's Chip Lupo says the top state to vacation behind the wheel is Minnesota.
30: Very safe roads, good traveling, lot to do, and moderate cost.
28: Followed by Utah and Louisiana. Stephen Kaufman, ABC News.
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33: All right, got some baseball still going on at Camden Yards tonight. Nats trying to snap this four-game losing skid. And right now leading at the Orioles 3-1 in the bottom of the eighth. Foster Griffin putting on a show with his efforts tonight as he struck out 9. so far in this game. Let's see if he comes out for the ninth. Highly unlikely, but he went 7 innings, striking out 9 as the Nats again lead 3-1. Luis Garcia Jr. solo homer playing this one in the 8th inning. At the World Cup, we got a good one. Colombia and Portugal, 93rd minute, still scoreless as they're playing this one from Miami. Earlier, England 2-0 victory over Panama. Harry Kane scored, becomes all-time leading goal scorer in England's history. He is up to 11. Croatia topping Ghana 2-1 as they played that one in Philadelphia. United States and Bosnia-Herzegovina will be in the round of 32 next Wednesday night, 8 o'clock from Santa Clara, California, as the tickets aren't cheap. They're about $1,100 per ticket on the secondary market for that game on Wednesday night. In golf, Scottie Scheffler shot a third round 67 after that near record-setting 60 yesterday, but Scheffler trailing Victor Hovland, who shot a 64 today, had a 61 on Friday. Hovland is your leader at 20 under par. Again, late going Nats with a 3-1 lead at the Birds in the 8th inning. I'm Frank Hanrahan, WTOP Sports.
5: All right, thank you, Frank. Nice to hear from you. Coming up after traffic and weather, we'll have the latest from the Strait of Hormuz. It's 9:26.
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5: 9:28. Rick McClure in the Traffic Center.
12: We're updating these traffic headlines here in the Traffic Center. Had a couple of issues on the outer loop headed towards Silver Spring and through New Carrollton. Both have cleared. Delays as well. I-97 North near Quarterfield Road, the crash cleared from the center lanes. And on the Virginia side, I-95 North before Route 123, the crash had the center and right lanes taken away. 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I'm Rick McClure. Next traffic report in 10 minutes.
5: Thank you, Rick. Appreciate that. Slow-moving thunderstorms may be locally severe. Stay tuned. Stay alert for some localized flooding as well. Right now, 75 degrees at Reagan National, 74 BWI Marshall. It's also 74 at Dulles, 71 degrees outside the WTOP studios.
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5: 9:30 on WTOP. Good evening. I'm Steve Karish. Anna Golden is our producer. The top stories we're working on for you. The U.S. military says it struck multiple targets in Iran as a ceasefire is strained by a second day of attacks. American military aircraft targeted Iranian military surveillance infrastructure, communication systems, air defense sites, drone storage facilities, and mine-laying capabilities. Iranian state TV reported explosions north of the Strait of Hormuz. The U.S. says this is in response to an Iranian attack on a commercial ship carrying oil through the strait. Meanwhile, the British military says a tanker was hit by a projectile. The U.S. Navy says a route near Oman is expanding to allow for ship traffic in both directions through the Strait of Hormuz. All this comes as President Trump is facing new questions on Saturday about the state of peace talks with Iran. Fox's Jeff Paul reports from Tel Aviv.
6: Iran says it hit U.S. assets based right here in the Middle East, and shortly after that announcement, officials in Bahrain, which hosts a U.S. military base, say they were the ones that came under attack from Iranian drones. Now, all of this, of course, happening just a day after the U.S. military announced that it launched strikes along the southern coast in Iran. CENTCOM says its forces struck Iranian missile and drone storage locations, as well as coastal radar sites. That military action was in response to Iran attacking a Singapore-flagged ship that was transiting the Strait of Hormuz on Thursday. Vice President J.D. Vance says if Iran has any issues with the MOU, that is how it's being applied, they can pick up the phone and call them. But he added, violence will be met with violence.
5: Fox's Jeff Paul reporting. Global search and rescue teams from around the world are deploying across Venezuela. They're trying to find people trapped in the rubble in a race against time following two powerful earthquakes.
8: Rescue workers painstakingly sifting through massive piles of rubble, searching for quake survivors. Now, search and rescue teams arriving from around the world. Multiple teams dispatched from the U.S., the first search and rescue response team arriving with a dozen trained canines, trained for finding people trapped in the rubble. A website for reporting missing loved ones lists more than 50,000 as unaccounted for, with fears the death toll could increase drastically.
5: ABC's Lauren Glassberg reporting so far over 1,400 people have been confirmed dead. In the Carabayeda parish of La Guaira State in Venezuela, desperation and anger set in on Saturday among people trying to locate their loved ones alive among those piles of rubble. Yesion Mercano is a street vendor. He says there has been little help from authorities.
10: The only security agency that helped us was the forensic police. They stood with us, but neither the police nor the National Guard helped us. They came to eat arepas and take pictures to make it look like they were working. They didn't even get their uniforms dirty like we have. We have been here for 3 days.
5: Another resident said she found 7 bodies, but nobody to help recover them. There was, however, some good news today. A man was found alive in the rubble of a collapsed building at Playa Los Cocos in Guaira State on Saturday. President Trump says he's nominating Lance Schroyer as the next director of Immigration and Customs Enforcement. Schroyer is a former Oklahoma state trooper, and Trump said on his Truth Social platform today that Schroyer is a former U.S. Marine and Patriot with real operational experience. This nomination comes after former ICE Director Todd Lyons resigned at the end of May. If confirmed, Schroyer will lead ICE at a time when the public mood has soured on Trump's immigration crackdown, which has sent surges of federal immigration officers into American cities to round up immigrants. The leaders on both sides of the House are out with dire warnings should the other side win the midterms. WTOP's Mitchell Miller has Today on the Hill.
11: House Speaker Mike Johnson is ratcheting up the rhetoric in the wake of this week's victories by several Democratic socialists in New York primaries. He says Republicans have to maintain control of the House.
13: Y'all, impeachment's not even the big concern. They will turn every committee of Congress into an investigative body, and they'll go after the president's family, the cabinet, his donors and friends.
11: The House's top Democrat, Hakeem Jeffries, says Americans worry about the war with Iran, high gas prices, and issues related to affordability. And he argues President Trump is ready to do anything to keep his party in power.
14: Which is why they've concluded that the only way that they can win in November is to cheat.
11: It's the same charge the president makes about Democrats. On Capitol Hill, Mitchell Miller, WTOP News.
5: The flamingo revolution continues in Albania. Protesters holding up plastic flamingos once again flooded the streets of the capital city, Tirana. They've called for the resignation of Prime Minister Edi Rama over a proposed coastal resort along the southern Adriatic Sea connected to Jared Kushner. He's President Trump's son-in-law. 35-year-old Armin Sula, one of the protesters, tells us this movement is growing.
0: The best thing is the resign of our prime minister. This is our main goal. So this would stop it, I think.
5: Protesters fear the development would not make the country more appealing for EU acceptance and would do irreparable environmental damage. Coming up after traffic and weather, with the MGM closing its all-you-can-eat buffets, will others follow suit? And then, heat waves in Europe and the U.S., even here in the DMV.
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1: Just headed south just as you approach the Occoquan. Had a crash in the northbound lanes before Route 123 that was cleared from the center and right lanes. Set over to Maryland, southbound Route 29 at the Broken Land Parkway exit. The left off-ramp is blocked for construction. I-97 north near Route 174, Quarterfield Road. Two center lanes are back. Crash cleared there. And let's head over to the Capitol Beltway, still moving at a good pace, issue-free and delay-free through Maryland and Virginia. I-270, I-70, 95, the BW Parkway, Route 50, all checking in as good rides. 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I'm Rick McClure. Next traffic report in 10 minutes.
2: 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Here's 7 News First Alert Meteorologist WTOP Meteorologist Mike Stenifer. Pardon me.
3: No more worries about any heavy rain tonight. Still a chance of a shower and maybe a rumble of thunder. After midnight, we'll see some patchy, dense fog developing. And it'll be muggy. Our lows upper 60s to mid-70s. Widely scattered showers and thunderstorms on Sunday. Not a washout. Highs will range from 80 to 85. Lots of sunshine. Warmer Monday. Highs 85 to 90. Sunny, hot, and muggy on Tuesday. A high near 90. Wednesday, sunny, hot, and muggy. Highs 95 to 100. Mike Stenner for WTOP News.
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4: Michael Halen, restaurant analyst for Bloomberg Intelligence.
8: People are looking for good value.
4: Halen says Golden Corral's buffet is helping it make a post-pandemic comeback. And the Asian restaurant chain K-Pot is also rapidly expanding.
8: People are becoming more discerning year after year due to all the inflation we've seen. And they're returning to places that are giving them good value and a good experience.
4: Yelp Trends says searches for all-you-can-eat buffet near me jumped more than 250% last year.
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2: And now to the heat. Record high temperatures from Switzerland to the Czech Republic and Denmark on Saturday. A heat wave continues to bake Western European countries, and now it's headed towards central and eastern parts of the continent, too. In France, they've been dealing with a deadly heat for days. A young man in Paris recently discovered his tiny rooftop flat has become unlivable.
10: I'm just opening the windows, putting my fan on. I'm taking a shower right before bed. I'm sleeping with wet towels over me just to try to survive, honestly, and just try to sleep.
2: That's Swiss-American Ulysses Zachary in Paris. Warnings out west with spreading wildfires and blistering heat. ABC meteorologist Leslie Lopez has the forecast.
11: Off towards the west. Unfortunately, we're talking about dangerous fire conditions, extreme risk for the Four Corner states. Wind gusts of up to 55 miles per hour, single-digit humidity levels, along with very, very dry fuels. Tomorrow, the situation gets a little bit better with cooler temperatures, but then that heat begins to shift out towards the Midwest and the plains. It's 107 for St. Louis, Paducah, along with Nashville. And then as we continue onward into next week, it moves out towards the East Coast. This is where we're going to see temperatures in Detroit make it to 100 degrees. We're also going to see 99 degrees over into D.C. That's the temperature value. The heat index will be upwards of 100 degrees.
2: More weather-related news. The community is coming together to help those affected by this past Monday's violent thunderstorms in Fairfax County. A previously scheduled fundraiser for Alzheimer's research has been expanded to include raising money to support 9 local families who lost their homes in the microburst thunderstorm on June 22nd. The fundraiser is at the Bunnyman Brewery on Guinea Road tomorrow from 2 to 5 p.m. And in Kentucky, Governor Andy Beshear has declared a state of emergency, and he says 4 people have died due to flooding and thunderstorms there. The National Weather Service said flash flood warnings were in effect Saturday for parts of Kentucky and Indiana amid heavy rainfall. Beshear's office said up to 7 inches of rain were expected in parts of his state through the late evening. And coming up here on WTOP.

0: WTOP Supergirl is the latest comic book heroine on the big screen. We'll take a look. 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
0: It's 9:45 on WTOP. I'm Steve Karish. Thanks for being with us. New at the movies this week is Supergirl.
4: Here's the thing. My cousin and I have very different ideas about what it means to be a hero. He sees the good in everyone. And I see the truth.
0: DC Studios is hoping to repeat the success of Superman, which was a big hit last year. Film critic Christian Toto joined WTOP to discuss the movie and if fans of last year's Superman will like it.
5: That audio clip does set things up nicely. She is not like her cousin. She is rough around the edges, just finding her way, younger. She has a more troubled past, which you get to see a bit of in the new film. And she is a reluctant hero, and she's called into that particular duty when she meets a young woman whose family has been slaughtered by the villain in this film, a creep named Krim. And of course, now we've got to have Supergirl figure out herself, her life, and also, hey, it might be the right idea to be a hero after all. This is a film with the plot is really muddled. There's not a lot of really great motivation going on here. The dialogue is rough to hear. And I have to say the action sequences don't pop. We've seen so many great superhero films in recent years. This one just doesn't rise to that occasion. There is an appearance or three or four by Jason Momoa as Lobo. He's a bounty hunter from the comic books, and he's fun, but he just drops in, he drops out. You don't know why he's there. It's just part of this confusion. Reportedly, this film has been edited to death as they kind of prepared it for launch, and I think that shows in the storytelling. It's just a bit clunky. And Millie Alcock, I don't want to blame her. I think this is a tough role. I think the writing doesn't really help her. I don't think the arc here is worthwhile. I think she deserved a better movie.
6: Does Supergirl have the same powers that Superman has?
5: She's certainly not as powerful, certainly as we see here. And some of the scenes happen on planets without a yellow sun. And she's a bit more normal. Actually, she uses that to her advantage because she likes to imbibe a time or two. But when she's in the yellow sun, she is very powerful. But how powerful? We don't quite get a sense of that. But she can fly and she can shoot laser beams out of her eyes. So she's not one to be messed with, that's for sure.
6: We saw a little bit of her character in the past Superman movie. She had something of a cameo there along with her dog, right?
5: The dog plays an outsized role in this film, including the last Superman film. Crypto was really around a lot. And I have to say, I'm a dog lover. I understand dogs completely. This is a CGI dog like it was the last time. I think that's a terrible mistake. You just don't have that warm connection as a viewer to a fake dog. It just doesn't look real. It's one of many problems here.
6: So what do you think? If someone saw the past Superman movie last year and they really enjoyed it, will they like this or should they just skip this one?
5: I think it's skippable. I was not a huge Superman fan from last year, but I thought David Corenswet did a good job bringing the Man of Steel to life. I thought it had some good moments, some interesting ideas. This one is just bereft of that. It just doesn't work. I should have sent it back to the drawing board.
0: That's film critic Christian Toto, host of Hollywood and Toto's podcast. And now to the top stories we're working on here at WTOP. A reason to smile for minimum wage earners in Montgomery County. And it's a party and a protest on the National Mall. Keep it here for full details on these stories and more in the minutes ahead. Now it's time for traffic and weather. 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
7: Let's head over to the Capitol Beltway. Still moving well through Maryland and Virginia. I-270, I-70, 95 on the Maryland side. BW Parkway, Route 50, still at a good pace both ways. Southbound Route 29 at the Broken Land Parkway exit. The left off-ramp is blocked for ongoing construction. Through Virginia, quiet on 66, 395, I-95, all good both ways. And through the district southeast, the crash reported northbound along DC 295 near Pennsylvania Avenue. That could be along the right shoulder now. Traffic moving without delay. 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I'm Rick McClure. Next traffic report in 10 minutes.
0: All right. Thank you, Rick. Time now for 7 News First Alert meteorologist Mark Pena. Mark, how are things looking out there?
8: You know, looking pretty good. We did have a flood watch that expired a little earlier, about an hour and a half ago. It didn't amount to too much in the way of any flooding across the area, but the conditions were there that if a storm developed, it could have led to some very heavy rainfall. Now your radar just mostly shows a few widely scattered light showers across the area. Shouldn't amount to too much more than about a quarter of an inch of rain or less. Everything winds down a little after midnight. We'll start tomorrow with some patchy morning fog, temperatures in the 60s, and while we can't roll out a few peaks of sunshine, clouds look to win out for your Sunday with additional chances for a few widely scattered showers. An embedded thunderstorm or two is possible. Overall severe threat is low, but we're in summertime now, so some thunderstorms could produce some briefly heavy downpours, a couple of lightning strikes, and some gusty winds. Shouldn't put too much of a damper on the day either tomorrow. Just make sure to keep your eyes to the sky. Heading into next week, Monday, likely the nicest of the week ahead, as temperatures will be close to average. That's the upper 80s. And then the heat builds. By Tuesday, sunshine continues. A lot of us get close to 90. And then Wednesday through next Saturday, which is the 4th of July, some intense heat builds around the area. Temperatures getting close to, if not surpassing, 100 degrees. Some of our forecast models even show about 104 to 105 for the afternoon highs on Thursday and Friday. You factor in the higher humidity by that point, and we're talking heat index values over 110 degrees leading up to the 4th of July. Now, it's summertime, so yes, of course, it gets hot, but this is a prolonged heat wave showing up in our forecast. We got to make sure we're taking plenty of breaks in the shade, staying hydrated for such a big outdoor holiday, and maybe it's a little too early to tell, but some of our forecast models show maybe some showers and storms developing by about Friday, which would be good considering that would cool us off a little bit. So we'll have to fine-tune that forecast for sure. The heat does look to build by the middle part of next week. Right now, though, not the case at all. Temperature is actually pretty comfortable out there, although it's a little humid. 72 degrees the current temperature for you in Potomac, Maryland, 75 in Southeast, and 77 right now in Woodbridge.
0: 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Coming up, Texas once again testing the separation of church and state. More news in a moment.
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0: 9:52, I'm Steve Karish. Thanks for tuning in. Texas is now mandating Bible lessons in public schools. It's sparking a debate about the separation of church and state, and it's not the first time that it's tried to insert the Bible into school.
15: Last year, Texas began to require every classroom display the Ten Commandments. This latest change doesn't start until 2030, but this move puts Texas square in the center of the debate over religion in schools, and some educators are arguing this violates a separation of church and state and favors Christianity over other religions. And now, that same Texas board is considering a new social studies curriculum that draws parallels between the Bible and American history.
0: ABC's Alex Prescher reporting. There's new news in the disappearance of Nancy Guthrie, the mother of Today Show co-host Savannah Guthrie. TMZ reports receiving an authenticated email from someone claiming to have video evidence of the abduction. Fox's Max Gorin in Los Angeles with more.
16: TMZ's Harvey Levin says he's been communicating with a person who claims to have video of two people who kidnapped the 84-year-old from her Tucson home. This person says that the video is on a phone and that they can lead authorities to a safe place where they can find it. Levin says the person also offered to give up the names and addresses of the two alleged kidnappers. The person is asking for a Bitcoin in exchange for the information. This, even though more than $1.2 million in rewards remain available. TMZ claims to have authenticated the emails, but there are questions to why the person doesn't come forward to law enforcement and why they're asking for less than the reward currently offers.
0: TMZ founder Harvey Levin says he is working with the FBI on the incident. The FDA has approved a new treatment option for one of the most aggressive forms of breast cancer. ABC's Morgan Norwood has those details.
17: The drug is called Trodelvy, and you may recognize it because it's not entirely new. This is an approval as a frontline treatment for metastatic triple-negative breast cancer. And up until now, this approval has been offered after other treatments have failed. Trodelvy is a targeted treatment, and in clinical trials, it looked pretty good. It kept cancer from growing and spreading longer than standard chemo.
0: Morgan Norwood reporting. 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Here's Frank Hanrahan.
18: Well, the Nationals bullpen has done it again. They can't close it out. Allowed the Birds a couple runs late. We're tied up at 3-3. Bottom of the ninth from Camden Yards. There are two outs, so it looks like we're going to extra innings. Nats, we're up 3-1. Foster Griffin pitched really well, went 7 innings, striking out 9. But again, the bullpen faltering, allowing the Birds to get a couple runs back in the eighth. So we're tied up 3-3. Bottom of the ninth from Camden Yards. Nats trying to snap a 4-game losing skid. At the World Cup, England 2-0 win over Panama. Harry Kane becomes England's all-time World Cup goal scorer as he notches a goal. He's got 11 so far in the World Cup for his career. That is not just this tournament. Croatia beats Ghana 2-1. Portugal, Colombia play to a scoreless draw from Miami. United States will face off against Bosnia-Herzegovina Wednesday night, 8 o'clock, Santa Clara, California, round of 32, which actually elimination stage gets going tomorrow. So they don't fool around. They go right from the group stage to the round of 32 that starts tomorrow. On the link, Scotty Scheffler was your leader, shot a third round 67, shot a 60 yesterday, but he's a shot back of Victor Hovland, who shot a 64 today after a 61 on Friday. Hovland's your leader at 20 under par. I'm Frank Hanrahan, WTOP Sports.
0: All right, thank you, Frank. Coming up on WTOP, CENTCOM says there were new U.S. attacks on Iran this afternoon. This after a U.S. official says a tanker was hit by an Iranian drone earlier today. We'll have traffic and weather in 60 seconds.
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0: Traffic and weather. Here's Rick McClure.
7: And we're tracking these headlines here in the traffic center for next hour. The rain has come and gone and now quiet on the roadways from now. Still moving well on the Capitol Beltway through Maryland and Virginia. And I-TIP 270. I-70, 95, the BW Parkway, Route 50, all doing well. And an active, it's a construction zone, southbound Route 29 at the Broken Land Parkway. Left off ramp is blocked there. Quiet through Virginia, 66, 395, 95, all good. And through the district crash, northbound DC 295 near Pennsylvania Avenue, all cleared from the left or right side. The WTOP Traffic Center is presented by Window Nation. 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I'm Rick McClure. Next traffic report coming up next with John Mons here on WTOP.
0: Thanks, Rick. Appreciate that. Time now for our 7 News First Alert forecast. Here's Mike Steniford.
21: The risk for flooding has come to an end. Still a chance for shower, maybe a rumble of thunder tonight. Watch out for some fog after midnight. It'll stay muggy. Our lows upper 60s to mid-70s. Widely scattered showers and storms on Sunday. Not a washout. Highs from 80 to 85. Sunny and warmer on Monday. Highs 85 to 90. Mike Steniford, WTOP News.
0: It's 73 degrees in Georgetown, 71 in Bowie. It's also 73 degrees in Leesburg and 71 outside the WTOP studios.
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0: Good evening, I'm Steve Karish. Coming up, the U.S. military says it struck multiple targets in Iran as the ceasefire is strained by a second day of attacks.
22: Minimum wage workers in one Maryland county will be getting a raise this week. I'm Ian Crawford.
23: From ABC News, I'm Dave Packer. The U.S. military confirmed multiple targets have been struck in Iran following a second day of attacks on commercial shipping. ABC's Selena Way.
24: After the first attack, the U.S. struck Iranian missile and drone storage sites, retaliation for what President Trump called a foolish violation of our ceasefire agreement. But Iran's foreign ministry accusing the U.S. of violating the ceasefire, vowing to defend its sovereignty, security, and national interests with all its might.
23: And President Trump this evening threatening to militarily complete the job if Iran doesn't stop striking. A state of emergency in Kentucky tonight where Governor Andy Beshear confirms that flash flooding in the state after torrential rain has left 4 dead. ABC meteorologist Leslie Lopez.
25: Earlier this morning, we had a big band of rain. Severe weather moved through the Kentucky area, and it's going to be tonight that another big band of severe weather moves through. So we're going to watch out for areas of Missouri, through Tennessee, up towards areas of Kentucky, Indiana, and also Illinois. We have severe thunderstorm threats in those areas, along with areas of North Carolina. And this is going to move you through at least the next several hours through about 9 o'clock.
23: And where there's too little rain?
24: A state of emergency in Utah. Dangerous, fast-moving wildfires exploding across the state, forcing evacuations and destroying homes. The Cottonwood Fire, the largest fire burning in the country, exploding to more than 92,000 acres.
23: ABC's Melissa Adan. The death toll now at over 1,400 and rising after a pair of powerful earthquakes. 7.2 magnitude, followed by just seconds later a 7.5 striking the coast of Venezuela Wednesday. Buildings tumbled to the ground, trapping people inside. ABC's Marcus Moore.
26: In the hard-hit area of La Guaira, north of Caracas, a hailscape with entire buildings collapsed into towering piles of rubble. In Miami, people answering the call for help, donating food and essentials.
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28: It is 10:02 on Saturday evening, June the 27th. We're looking at 71 degrees. Been a nice day. The stormy weather is gone. Good evening, I'm Dan Ronron. Thanks for joining us here in the 10 o'clock hour. Here are the top stories we're following at WTOP. 103.5 FM and WTOP.com. 7 days before the anniversary of our nation's founding, groups from around the country, they're in D.C., holding an alternative 250th anniversary celebration. WTOP's Jimmy Alexander tells us the event is a blend of both party and a protest.
1: Some, like our president, put forward an anniversary that is somewhat exclusive.
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5: We're more united than divided.
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28: WTOP News, time is 10:03. There's a new art display. It's open at City Center, downtown D.C. It focuses on the urban living room. WTOP's Alan Etter reports.
6: Created as part of the celebrations marking America's 250th anniversary, the exhibition features 17 individual rooms suspended overhead along Palmer Alley, turning the luxury shopping district's pedestrian walkway into an open-air showcase of American history, design, and cultural identity. Artist Tung Nguyen was selected from among 100 artists across the U.S. to imagine this concept, then build it.
8: This means a lot to me because as a young artist and as an Asian-American, I believe that public art is a way to bring people together, to connect people.
9: I always say, when people are like, what is DC's personality? DC's personality is one of passionate people who are trying to make impact.
6: At the unveiling, Deputy Mayor for Economic Development Nina Albert embraced the arts in DC, calling City Center a growing destination for public art, inspiring conversation, interaction, and creativity. Alan Etter, WTOP News.
28: Minimum wage workers in Montgomery County, they're going to see more money in their paychecks soon. WTOP's Ian Crawford tells us the increase is part of a 2017 law designed to help lower paid earners keep up with inflation.
22: The raises are linked to the Consumer Price Index, which went up about 2% locally last year. How much more minimum wage earners get depends on how big the company is they work for. Workers at smaller businesses, those with 10 or fewer employees, get an additional 45 cents an hour, rising to $15.95 an hour. Mid-sized employers will pay workers an additional 50 cents an hour, up to $16.50, the largest increase for minimum wage earners this year. Companies with over 50 workers will add 35 cents to the current county minimum wage, bringing their pay up to $18 an hour. Ian Crawford, WTOP News.
28: Virginia says it wants to wait a little bit longer before increasing the score that young school kids need to pass on the state standardized test. WTOP's Scott Gelman reports critics say they're concerned about the initial impact.
10: The new proposal would delay increasing the scores needed to pass reading and math tests by 2 years.
12: This is an important commitment to our students and their families, right? If students meet that bar, that they are truly prepared to be success.
10: That's State Superintendent Jenna Conway. But the plan that's already in place calls for gradually increasing the scores over 4 years, starting this fall.
29: I feel like there needs to be a sense of urgency here. The purpose of this is to bring transparency for parents.
10: Critics of the current approach worry it'll overwhelm teachers and lower graduation rates. Advocates like State Board Member Bill Hansen want to stay on track.
29: I feel like a lot of this whole conversation that we've got going on right now is about the systems. It's about the process. It's not about kids. It's not about the sense of urgency.
10: A report found that elementary school overall scores would drop an average of 8.5 points if the State Board of Education signs off on the delay. Scott Gelman, WTOP News.
28: 10:07 coming up on WTOP. Big changes are coming in the way the federal student loan program operates. We'll have the story coming up on WTOP.
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28: 10:08 traffic and weather on WTOP. We bring in John Mons in the traffic center.
13: Good evening, Dan. Let's go to Montgomery County in Maryland first. There's an accident blocking the right lane and exit. It's going to be northbound at exit 15. It's kind of on the entrance ramp to 270 as you come off of Germantown there. So once you get on, just move to the left and you'll get through there with no problem. In the area of Lanham, right around the, going to be on the John Hanson Highway westbound at the Beltway. And an accident involving two vehicles. The right lane is blocked. Once again, you can move to the left and get through there. In Virginia, we have a heavy pocket of traffic. This is going to be right after the Occoquan River, right at the beginning of the exit 160. Just a real pocket of heavy traffic as you make your way through this. Just be aware. It might take you a couple of extra minutes to get through there. 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We've got another check of traffic on the way in less than 10 minutes.
28: John Mons with traffic. Now let's get our weather forecast from WTOP meteorologist Mike Steniford.
14: No more worries about flooding tonight. Still risk of a shower and possibly a thunderstorm before midnight. After midnight, a couple of showers, some fog will develop. Our lows upper 60s to mid 70s, and it's going to stay muggy. Partial sunshine on Sunday, a risk of a shower or a thunderstorm. They'll be widely scattered, highs 80 to 85. Sunshine on Monday, warmer highs 85 to 90. Tuesday, lots of sunshine, hot and muggy, highs upper 80s to lower 90s. Could be near 100 by Wednesday. Mike Steniford, WTOP News.
28: 71 right now in Rockville, 73 in Ashburn, 75 Fort Washington. We check in at 71 degrees. 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
15: This is a Bloomberg Money Minute. Big changes are coming for federal student loan borrowers starting July 1st, including the end of the Biden-era income-driven repayment plan, forcing 7 million people to find a new plan. But the biggest change, putting caps on how much students can borrow for the first time.
16: Now, there will be new aggregate loan limits for graduate students, $100,000 total, and for professional students, $200,000 total.
15: That's Janet Lauren, Bloomberg's higher education finance reporter. That means no more unlimited borrowing for grad school students or those in medical and law school. Even parents of dependent undergraduates will have a total limit of $65,000 for 4 years.
16: The goal of the administration is to drive the prices down at some of these programs and perhaps direct students to less expensive programs.
15: In response, schools are creating lists of preferred private lenders and banks to make up for the loss of government loans. But so far, no schools are lowering tuition. From the Bloomberg Newsroom, I'm Tom Busby on WTOP.
28: And coming up on WTOP, we're going to look at some ways to restore some of your old photos. We'll talk about it with Kim Commando coming up. WTOP News time on this Saturday evening. It is 10:11.
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28: 10:13, I'm Dan Ronan. Thanks for being with us. There are a lot of companies offering a paid service these days to restore your old photos, but you can also experiment with AI. But digital expert Kim Commando shares a personal story with our Ralph Fox on a free option, she says, that stands out far above the rest.
23: I'm in a family group chat. There's probably 15 people that go back and forth all day long. And yes, I'm holding up my hand. I do have hide alerts turned on. My cousin, Arlene, she was about 2 years old when her father died in a car accident. And he was my Uncle Harold, who I was not even born yet. So she put this picture into the group chat. And then she said, my mother always told me how handsome he was. And if you look very closely, you can see his features. And so I took that photo and I put it into Gemini and I used a specific prompt. And then I put that photo back into the group chat, and then the whole thing just blew up because for the first time, she could actually see her father's face.
24: Wow.
23: And it was really remarkable. And so what you want to do is do not use ChatGPT for this because ChatGPT will reimagine the photo. And so what you want to do is use Gemini and a specific prompt. So if you have any old photos laying around, if they're crinkled, they're scratched, you can't really see the person anymore, is that you use this specific prompt in Gemini. And you also want to first upload the photo and then select image. And then the prompt that you use is this: restore and colorize this photo, repair the scratches and fading, sharpen the faces, keep everyone looking exactly the same, and do not add anything new. That's the most important part. And so I thought, well, wow, if this helped my family, I wonder how many other families that I could help. So I put it inside our newsletter, an example of the photos that I put into our family group chat and explained how to use the specific prompt. And let me tell you, oh my gosh, the feedback is amazing. I have a woman who said that she never saw her father and she just had an old military photo of him. And a gentleman wrote that he's been trying to restore his bride's official wedding photo for the last 45 years. And he's a wedding photographer. And now for their anniversary, he's going to print this up for her because it's the only copy that he's ever been able to manage. And he's tried to do this himself for many years. I have a college student who has a picture of their grandfather from World War II. And he was explaining to me that he's going to print this out and give it to his mother for her birthday in just a couple of weeks. Anyway, just phenomenal.
24: Sounds like it's something that everybody wanted or needed and didn't know until you shared it with them.
23: Yeah, or never thought about using AI to do it. right? Or maybe didn't think that AI had the capabilities to really do this. And of course, you know, there are some pay services on the internet that will do it. But I'll tell you, Gemini actually does a better job. And so just go to gemini.google.com and start uploading some photos. And it's pretty amazing. And if you need that prompt, again, it's right there on my homepage at commando.com with a K, of course.
28: 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Now, a quick look at the top stories we're working on this Saturday evening. There were fresh drone strikes in the Persian Gulf this morning, and the U.S. launched attacks after yesterday's airstrikes on Iran. The U.S. is descending, and other countries are descending on Venezuela, this to help with the search and rescue after the twin earthquakes there Wednesday. The death toll is more than 1,400, and it is expected to rise. Keep it here. Full details on these stories in the minutes ahead on WTOP 1018. Traffic and weather on WTOP. John Mons in the traffic center.
13: All right, thanks a lot. Let's go over to D.C. Southeast Southwest Freeway, I-395 southbound. This is going to be between the 9th Street Tunnel Exit 4 and Exit 2. Traffic's just jammed through there. It's a volume situation. And right now it seems to be growing all the way back to Exit 5. So it's growing. It's slow. In Germantown on the 270 northbound, we had an accident that was past the Germantown exit. Now, the northbound 270 off-ramp to Germantown, that's exit 15, the exit ramp is now closed, so either go to Father Hurley or get off prior to that. In Atlanta, I'm still looking at an accident on John Hanson Highway westbound, right at the Beltway. The right lane continues to be blocked due to an accident. Traffic is brought to you by Noblis, real missions, real purpose, real teamwork. 13 consecutive years on the top workplaces list for D.C. 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I'm John Mons, back with another check of traffic in less than 10 minutes.
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14: The weather is calming down. The risk for flooding has come to an end. Still a risk of showers and maybe a rumble of thunder tonight. Watch out for some fog after midnight. It'll stay muggy. Our lows upper 60s to mid 70s. A widely scattered showers and risk of storms on Sunday will not be a washout, but at times you'll need the umbrella. Highs will range from 80 to 85. Sunshine returns on Monday. It'll be warmer. Highs 85 to 90. Lots of sunshine Tuesday. Hot and humid. Look for highs near 90. Even hotter by Wednesday. Mike Stenifer, WTOP News.
28: Temperature 73 right now in Manassas. Metro Center 74, 73 Frederick, and we're looking at 71 degrees at WTOP in Friendship Heights. 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Coming up on WTOP, why are food prices continuing to soar? We'll have a report coming up. WTOP News Time, 10:20.
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28: 10:21. With the 4th of July just days away, Americans are firing up the grill, and they may notice that their cookout is going to cost more this year.
4: If burgers are on the menu, the average price of ground chuck is up nearly 12% from a year ago, while burger toppings have seen some of the biggest jumps. Tomato prices have surged 46%. Iceberg lettuce is up more than 36%. There are a few bright spots, though. Chicken breast prices are essentially flat, down about 1% from last year, making grilled chicken a more budget-friendly option than beef.
28: That is ABC's Andrew Dimebart reporting. Amazon Prime Day is over for another year.
6: It's a good bet you bought something on Prime Day. The retail tracking site Numerator says the average American household spent just over $143 during Amazon's four-day shopping extravaganza, with about $47.66 per order. That's down about 16% from last year, with shoppers focusing more this time on lower-priced items rather than those in the luxury category. The difference this year? Shoppers did more stocking up on essentials rather than splurging on higher-priced items. Nearly three-quarters of the items purchased sold for under $20. The most popular categories were apparel, household essentials, and health and wellness. Adobe Analytics predicts Amazon will make more than $26 billion on Prime Day. Daria Albinger, Fox News.
28: To mark the 80th birthday of those little Italian scooters featured in many movies set in Italy, including classic Hollywood blockbusters, in Rome this weekend, it is the largest gathering ever of Vespas. ABC's Chuck Sievertson reports.
8: Bringing his Vespa to the Italian capital to help celebrate David Bomondi.
9: We have a strong passion for Vespas. We watched Vespas in the movies, and we have 13 Vespas in Texas, and we wanted to ride our classic Vespa in Roma.
8: I'll bet Rana says back in the Philippines.
10: We know from Roman Holiday and the movie Luca. So all generations, from the old people to the young people, we all know Vespa.
8: Organizers say 10,000 Vespas are scooting about Rome.
12: From ABC News Tech Trends, Google Wallet could soon help you get through security at airports a whole lot faster. Google now says its wallet is the first digital wallet to team with the TSA for its pre-check touchless ID system. It's been available at a few dozen airports, but only with select airlines. But over the next few weeks, the system is expanding to cover 100 airlines. You'll have to store your ID information and your boarding pass in Google Wallet, but then your phone is all you need at the security check. OpenAI wants more control over its artificial intelligence. The company now says it's partnered with hardware maker Broadcom to come up with its own AI chip that could allow OpenAI to cut how much it relies on chipmaker NVIDIA. And Honda may be ready to rev up a car that was last made 15 years ago. Honda Element, the boxy mini SUV that developed a cult following, was discontinued in 2011. But now Automotive News says Honda is working on bringing it back as an electric vehicle in 2029. With Tech Trends, Dave Packer, ABC News.
28: Sports on WTOP brought to you by Amentum, delivering advanced solutions for space and defense. Frank Hanrahan, that secondary price for the game is just a little bit out of my budget.
13: Yeah, talking about the World Cup, some of these ticket prices are out of control, and they're actually getting demands for it. That's the thing. I mean, that's the old, if there's a market for it, you're going to get the money as the tickets. In fact, tonight for the Colombia and Portugal match, they were averaging about $1,000 a ticket. If you want one for the United States versus Bosnia-Herzegovina on Wednesday night, 8 o'clock from Santa Clara, California, knockout stage. Cheapest tickets I found so far on the secondary market, $1,100. Per ticket. We had finals results on the final day of group play. England beats Panama 2-0. Croatia tops Ghana 2-1. Portugal, Colombia, as I mentioned, scoreless from Miami. The Nats' four-game losing skid is over as they beat the Birds of Baltimore up at Camden Yards 4-3 in 10 innings. Foster Griffin pitched a gem. He struck out 9. And the bullpen, after faltering, then closed the door in the 10th inning to get the victory. Luis Garcia Jr. had a solo homer for the Nats. Rubber match of that series tomorrow afternoon from Camden Yards. At the Travelers Championship and the PGA Tour, Victor Hovland is at 20 under par. He's got a one-shot lead over Scotty Scheffler. They'll have the final round Sunday from Connecticut. And back to the World Cup. You know, Uruguay was eliminated last night.
28: I love this story.
13: The Uruguayan Football Association canceled the team's charter flight that was set to bring the squad home. Instead, they sent the players packing back on separate commercial flights.
3: No, no, no. You got to go and find your own way back home. You're a disgrace. I'm Frank Hanrahan, WTOP Sports.
28: Thanks, Frank. We'll have the latest on the fragile ceasefire with Iran and how it is being challenged. WTOP News Time, 1057. 1027, check that.
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28: 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John's in the traffic center.
13: Dan, we got a couple of incidents involving the Capitol Beltway. Let's go over to Virginia, where there's a disabled vehicle blocking the left shoulder. This is going to be right after Gallows Road. Just move to the right. You can get through there. It's kind of sticking out to the left lane, so be aware of that. The inner loop of the Beltway in Maryland is going to be an accident at the U.S. 1 Baltimore Avenue. Not sure how many cars are involved there. You should probably just keep your eyes open, as this is a pretty new accident, so not really seeing where the blockage is happening through there. Also in D.C., we mentioned earlier, 395. This is going to be southbound, Southeast Southwest Freeway, right around Exit 4, all the way back to Exit 2, or I should say toward Exit 2. There's just jammed traffic, heavy volume as you make your way through there. We've got another traffic report coming up in less than 10 minutes. I'm John Mons.
28: Now let's get our forecast from WTOP meteorologist Mike Steneford.
14: The flood threat has come to an end across the area. Still a few showers tonight and maybe a rumble of thunder. After midnight, watch out for some fog. Our lows will be in the upper 60s to mid-70s, and it is going to be muggy. Widely scattered showers and storms on Sunday. Not an all-day rain, but at times you'll need the umbrella. 80 to 85 are high. Sunshine returns on Monday, warmer 85 to 90. Lots of sunshine, hot and muggy near 90 on Tuesday. Sunny and hot on Wednesday, highs as hot as 100. Mike Stenner for WTOP News.
28: 73 right now in Upper Marlboro. Woodbridge comes in at 76. 74 degrees downtown on the National Mall. 71 degrees here in Friendship Heights at WTOP.
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28: Good evening. I'm Dan Runman. Thanks for being with us on a Saturday evening. Anna Golden is our producer. Here are the top stories we are following this evening at WTOP. We begin in the Middle East, where the U.S. military says it struck multiple targets in Iran as a ceasefire is strained in the second day of attacks. Central Command says the military action was at the direction of President Trump. The U.S. said on X that Iran had a chance to honor the ceasefire agreement but elected not to. The action came after the U.S. said Iran attacked a container ship using drones targeting its neighbor Bahrain near the Strait of Hormuz earlier on Saturday. Bahrain called the drone strikes a flagrant threat to the security of its citizens and residents. No reports of damage. Vice President J.D. Vance, who led the negotiations with Iran, said Friday the U.S. should pick up the phone if there are disagreements about the ceasefire, but violence, he says, will be met with violence. The U.S. and Iran are negotiating terms of a permanent deal, including issues such as getting ships through the strait that is vital to global supplies of oil and natural gas, and addressing the future of Iran's nuclear program and the stockpile of enriched uranium. Under the interim deal, the two sides have 60 days to work out those deals. Fox reporter Madeline Riviera has more.
0: Bahrain did not immediately report any damages. The U.S. has said, though, that any disruptions in the Strait of Hormuz would be a violation of this memo of understanding. And they say the U.S. strikes on missile, drone storage, and coastal radar sites in Iran on Friday are in response to an Iranian drone hitting a Singapore flag carrier ship just the day before. The evacuation route close to Oman is being expanded to allow more traffic. We'll see whether Iran will respond to that. The regime has warned that any travel on shipping routes that do not include their coordination would be unacceptable and dangerous. A member of Iran's parliament wrote this on X. The reality in the Persian Gulf has changed. The Strait of Hormuz is governed by Iran, so respect the rules, use secure routes, do not mistake control for escalation.
28: And on Saturday, the United Kingdom's maritime trade operation said another ship was hit by an unidentified projectile, but they say all their crew members are safe. We turn now to the situation in Venezuela, where the death toll in that country continues to climb. This after back-to-back earthquakes left devastation Wednesday near the capital, Caracas. More than 1,400 deaths have been confirmed. Thousands more are injured. News Nation reporter Marcus Espinosa has details.
2: Both earthquakes just causing a catastrophe that has left the country and the world reeling, both registered as some of the largest in South America's recorded history. Magnitudes of 7.2 and 7.5, just 100 miles outside of the Venezuelan capital of Caracas, which has a population in its greater metropolitan area of around 5 million. Being near such a large urban center really has left rescue teams scrambling to search for the thousands still missing.
28: Back here in the U.S., President Trump says he's nominating a relatively unknown state law enforcement officials from Oklahoma to be the next director of Immigrations and Customs Enforcement, ICE. Trump posted on social media he wants Lance Schroyer to be the next leader of ICE. He served for 29 years with the Oklahoma State Patrol as a state trooper. Trump says he has the operational experience to do the job, but it's not clear how much experience he has leading a federal agency with more than 20,000 employees. The new Homeland Security Secretary, Mark Wayne Mullen, is also from Oklahoma, and he has promised to keep that department out of the headlines. The nomination comes after the former ICE director, Todd Lyons, he resigned at the end of May. The House Speaker and the House top Democrat, they are ratcheting up their political rhetoric this ahead of the midterm elections, each warning of terrible consequences for their supporters if they don't win and the other does. Here's WTOP's Mitchell Miller today on the Hill.
11: House Minority Leader Hakeem Jeffries and other Democrats are warning that President Trump will stop at nothing to make sure Republicans in Congress remain in power.
18: He will use every weapon at his disposal connected to the federal government to sow distrust and destroy the integrity of our elections.
11: Democrats are pushing back on the president's various plans, including efforts to reduce mail-in voting. For his part, House Speaker Mike Johnson this week told supporters at the Faith and Freedom Coalition's annual conference in D.C. that Democrats, if they flip the House, will initiate a wide range of baseless investigations of Republicans.
19: Half of you in this room will be targeted. I run the protection program. I'll take care of you, okay? We're going to win. We're going to win the midterm. Okay? All right?
11: On Capitol Hill, Mitchell Miller, WTOP News.
28: There are new developments in the disappearance of Nancy Guthrie. You know, she's the mother of the Today Show co-host Savannah Guthrie. She's been missing for several months. TMZ is reporting it received an email from someone claiming to have video evidence of the abduction. Max Gordon with Fox News has more from Los Angeles.
23: TMZ's Harvey Levin says he's been communicating with a person who claims to have information that could break the case wide open. That is, if the person is telling the truth. Here's Levin talking to Will Kane.
24: They're saying they have video, and for one Bitcoin, they will lead authorities to the safe place where they can find this phone. They will give them the password. and that they will get both the videos and the name and address of the two kidnappers.
23: Levin says that they've been in contact with the FBI about all of this and that at one point, five FBI agents were on the phone with TMZ's IT team, but still, they haven't been able to track down the email sender or the alleged abductors.
28: Coming up on WTOP after traffic and weather, what may AI be doing to our collective humanity? That's next in Money News. And later, one of Hollywood's stars from its golden age has died.
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1: Traffic and weather on WTOP. Let's go to the traffic center. We check in with John.
2: And we head over to Maryland first on the inner loop of the Beltway. This is a new accident right around Bethesda. This is going to be between River Road and the 270 spur. It's so new that I don't have what's blocked through there, but be aware as that's coming around there. There's another accident on the inner loop. This one's going to be around US 1 Baltimore Avenue. That's exit 25. The right lane and the right shoulder are blocked through there. You have the three left lanes that are wide open, so traffic is moving, but rather slow. In D.C., be on the lookout for just heavy traffic. This is on the 395 southbound between the 9th Street Tunnel and exit 2, Potomac Park. Right now, though, the traffic is backed up to around exit 5 as people are just trying to get through there. One more in Virginia. We have on the outer loop, disabled vehicle is still there. Left lane, left shoulder is blocked and partially the left lane. Traffic is moving slow. That's right after Gallows Road. I'm John Mons, back with another check of traffic in less than 10 minutes.
1: Now let's get our forecast from the P.J. 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Trust PJ.com. Here's WTOP meteorologist Mike Steniford.
3: No more worries about any heavy rain tonight. Still a chance of a shower and maybe a rumble of thunder. After midnight, we'll see some patchy, dense fog developing. It'll be muggy. Our lows upper 60s to mid-70s. Widely scattered showers and thunderstorms on Sunday. Not a washout. Highs will range from 80 to 85. Lots of sunshine. Warmer Monday. Highs 85 to 90. Sunny, hot, and muggy on Tuesday. A high near 90. Wednesday, sunny, hot, and muggy. Highs 95 to 100. Mike Stinner for WTOP News.
1: 71 right now in Hyattsville, 74 in Herndon, 74 Foggy Bottom, 71 degrees here at WTOP in Friendship Heights. 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
4: This is a Bloomberg Money Minute. As many people worry about AI eroding their job security, others are worried about AI eroding our collective humanity.
5: All of the discrimination that's in our society, stereotyping, all of the inequality, just gets packaged up and then used to train models.
4: The old computer industry idea of garbage in, garbage out. But Sophia Noble, director of the Center on Resilience and Digital Justice at UCLA, says a big problem with AI large language models is how trustworthy we think they are.
5: If you don't have deep expertise, you're not going to know that the kinds of things that are being served up are actually faulty.
4: Noble doesn't blame the tech experts creating the AI models.
5: The people who are designing the models don't understand the kind of social, historical, economic processes.
4: And she says they shouldn't be expected to. But those who do understand ought to be involved in every step of training and monitoring AI.
5: We don't want to give up human expertise, human journalists, teachers, thinkers.
4: From the Bloomberg Newsroom, I'm Andrew O'Day. Day on WTOP.
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1: 1042. Actress Anne Blythe, who was an Oscar nominee at the age of 17 and then ended her screen career in her early 30s, has died at the age of 98 in California. This according to her family. She was one of the last surviving performers from Hollywood's so-called golden age of the 1930s and 40s. During her career, she acted alongside such stars as Bing Crosby, Tyrone Power, Gregory Peck, Robert Mitchum. She sang with Mario Lanza in the MGM musical The Great Caruso. But her big break came when she played the daughter of Joan Crawford, her wayward daughter, in the movie Mildred Pierce. She was nominated for an Academy Award in 1946. In the late 1950s, Blythe retired from acting in movies. While in her prime, she got married and wanted to raise a family, having five kids and having a long marriage. But she would return to television, appearing on stage in the 1980s, guest starring on a number of shows, including Quincy with Jack Klugman, The Twilight Zone, and Murder, She Wrote. A Leesburg police officer had a guitar smashed through his windshield of his vehicle early Friday morning. Authorities say someone threw the instrument from South King Street just before 3 a.m. The officer was responding to a call. No injuries. Police say throwing an object at a moving patrol vehicle creates an extreme risk. Anyone with additional information is being asked to contact the Leesburg Police.

0: And coming up on WTOP, why Virginia may become one of the first states in the country to use AI when it comes to enforcing the traffic laws. We'll have the story coming up. WTOP News Time, it is 10:44.
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0: It's 10:45. I'm Dan Ronan. Thanks for being with us. In just a few days, traffic violations could be captured by AI in Virginia. Signed into law in April, communities across the Commonwealth now have the option to work with a company called Obvio to capture things like failing to stop at a stop sign or failing to yield to pedestrians at a crosswalk in a school zone. The company offers solar-powered cameras which can catch those infractions as well as distracted driving and speeding as long as it's authorized under state law. The company's president and co-founder, Diru Madashare, tells us the program is designed to deter and then reduce dangerous behavior.
9: The AI sort of serves both for detection as well as privacy. And I think, you know, it probably runs a little counter to the typical AI narratives of like, oh, this is so scary. You know, this is sort of an example of AI for good.
0: Here's how it works. The suspected violation is uploaded for an officer to review, and only an officer can issue a citation to the vehicle owner. The AI can also be programmed, they tell us, to automatically blur faces and other sensitive information before the video images are stored and reviewed. Frustration is building in parts of Arlington this after dozens of residents found their cars targeted by vandals. Ashley Savage is with Arlington County Police. She tells NBC4 about the damage in one neighborhood.
10: We've had three incidents in the Arlington Mill neighborhood over about the last week in which suspects broke the window to about 35 vehicles parked in the neighborhood.
0: Police have been increasing their patrols in the area, but so far there have been no arrests. WTOP News Time, it is 10:47. Now look at the top stories on WTOP. The U.S. military says it struck multiple targets in Iran as a ceasefire is strained in the second day of those attacks. President Trump reportedly ordered those latest strikes. 7 days before the anniversary of our nation's 250th celebration, groups from around the country are in D.C. conducting their own alternative celebration. Keep it here. Full details on these stories in the minutes ahead on WTOP. 10:48, traffic and weather on WTOP. John's in the traffic center.
11: Let's head over to Virginia near Fairfax, where on the 66 eastbound, this is going to be right after the US 50 Fair Oaks exit 57, an accident has the right lane, the right shoulder block. Looks like a few vehicles may be involved. Emergency vehicles have arrived there. In Maryland, on the Beltway inner loop between River Road and the 270 Spur, there's an accident through there. Traffic's kind of slowing down, but seems to be getting by. College Park, also on the Beltway inner loop. This is exit 25. had an accident with the right lane and right shoulder block. That involves a couple of extra vehicles there. And in D.C., on the 395 southbound between exit 4 and exit 2, just heavy traffic. In fact, it is backing up to exit 5, and that seems to continue to grow. Traffic is brought to you by Silver Diner. Try one of Silver Diner's lunchtime quarter-pound smash burgers served with fries or crisp side salad for $12.99. Silver Diner, it's the diner food you love, evolved for how you eat today. I'm John Mons, back with another check of traffic in less than 10 minutes.
0: Now let's get our forecast from WTOP meteorologist Mike Steniford.
12: Things are starting to quiet down across the region. The threat for any heavy or flooding rain has now come to an end. Still some widely scattered showers tonight. Could be a few rumbles of thunder, too, especially before midnight. After midnight, a couple of showers here and there, but watch out for some patchy, dense fog, and it's going to stay muggy overnight. Our lows upper 60s to mid-70s. Might see a little bit of sunshine on Sunday, but for the most part, a partly to mostly cloudy day. It's going to be muggy, widely scattered showers, and a few thunderstorms. Not going to be a washout, but at times you will need the umbrella. Highs on Sunday, 80 to 85. Lots of sunshine turning warmer on Monday. Highs from 85 to 90. Tuesday, mostly sunny skies, the return of heat and humidity. Highs upper 80s to lower 90s. By Wednesday, sunny and hot, highs 95 to 100. Heat index 102 to 107. The hot weather will continue Thursday, Friday, and into the 4th of July with temperatures near 100 each afternoon. Mike Steniford, WTOP News.
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0: Coming up on WTOP, why the 4th of July is so hard on our good friends, the pets. We'll have the story coming up.
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8: News happens here.
0: The 4th of July is next weekend. There are going to be a lot of fireworks before the 4th of July and then on the day itself next Saturday. It's fun to watch, but our pets hate the noise. A local vet tells WTOP's Kate Ryan, there are a number of things people can do now leading up to the 4th of July to help our family friends, our cats and dogs, stay calm.
17: Dr. Janine Calabro, the medical director at VetGR, says dogs that are made anxious by the noise from fireworks are helped by how you react.
18: If we're getting real riled up and upregulated and stressed in the process of trying to calm them down, it may have the opposite effect.
17: So try being boring.
18: Really building on consistent positive interactions, predictability, trying to keep routines as similar as possible, trying to keep things consistent around the house can be helpful.
17: Pets may find more comfort by retreating to a crate, the bathroom, or other quiet space. And Dr. Calabro says long-term training coupled with working with your vet to find a solution that may include medications could be the right solution. Kate Ryan, WTOP News.
0: It feels, doesn't it, like everyone you know has a 4th of July trip planned. Well, there's a good chance that's the case.
19: We're looking at record-breaking travel this year, and according to AAA, more than 72 million Americans will travel at least 50 miles from their homes over the holiday. So we're looking at nearly 6 million people flying domestically as well, and the biggest travel uptick is in other ways to get away. Nearly 5 million will take buses or trains or go on cruises, but most holiday travelers, more than 61 million, will actually drive to their destinations.
0: That is ABC's Morgan Norwood reporting. Many businesses around MetLife Stadium in New Jersey, well, they were expecting a spike during the World Cup. Some are saying the boom never came, and many are saying their business is now, it's a bust. ABC reporter Safan Kim has more.
20: As soon as you walk through the doors of Steve's Sizzling Steaks in Carlstadt, New Jersey, you're smacked in the face with a wall plastered with New York Giant greats. On a typical night, it's sizzling in here. On a World Cup match day, though,
21: it was a ghost town.
20: In fact, the manager says on match days, business has been down by 60%, so they are now cutting staff when there's World Cup action at MetLife, with the state DOT issuing gridlock alerts warning drivers to stay away from certain roads.
0: It seems that the athletes who are in the World Cup are wearing nothing but the best uniforms for the best soccer players in the world. Nike has developed a new fabric called AeroFit. They say it's more breathable and handles moisture better. WTOP's Steve Karish says it's getting a workout.
22: We have thermal chambers right here, so we can emulate any conditions around the world to test at a stitch level, at a really microscopic level, the performance of AeroFit.
23: Phil McCartney is Nike's chief innovation, design, and product officer. And as proud of the new technology as he is, he knows that design is just as important.
22: So we also want to make sure that, especially in an event like the World Cup, we really play into national pride. You know, when you look at the detail, you can see the flag on the home kits, obviously the badge, really important for the Federation, and then all the graphic detail.
23: Of course, the American jerseys show a waving flag. Canada's has the maple leaf. France's jersey is Statue of Liberty green with two stars representing their two previous World Cup victories. Steve Karish, WTOP News.
0: 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Let's check in with Frank.
24: World Cup is on to the elimination round. 32 teams vying for the number one spot. It's going to be tough. We'll see if Argentina can repeat. Maybe it's going to be France. Team USA gets going on Wednesday night against Bosnia-Herzegovina from Santa Clara, California. England was a 2-0 victor over Panama on Saturday. Croatia topping Ghana 2-1. Portugal, Colombia playing to a scoreless tie. The Nationals' four-game losing skid is finally over, and the bullpen gets the job done in extra innings as the Nats beat the Birds of Baltimore 4-3 at Camden Yards. Foster Griffin striking out 9 for the Nats. Luis Garcia Jr., a solo homer. They'll play the rubber match of that series Sunday afternoon after 1 o'clock from Camden Yards. At the Travelers on the PGA Tour, Victor Hovland's got a one-shot lead. He's at 20 under par. Shot a third-round 64. To go along with his second round 61, he's one shot better than Scottie Scheffler, who had a 67 on Saturday. He had a 60 on Friday. He's one back at 19 under par. So Victor Hovland, your leader at minus 20. Again, Nats beat the Birds 4-3. I'm Frank Hanrahan, WTOP Sports.
0: Coming up from ABC News at the top of the hour, more on the rapidly developments changing in Iran with the ceasefire. We'll have the very latest.
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0: John Mons is in the traffic center.
11: Virginia, the 66th eastbound is where you're going to find an accident. This is at mile marker 57. Right now, they ease the right lane and the right shoulder are closed. This is a multi-vehicle accident. Move to the left as you head through there. Still working the accident in College Park on the inner loop of the Beltway. Everything's been moved to the right lane and right shoulder. Traffic seems to be getting by at speed. We also still have that slow traffic. It's jammed southbound through the 9th Street Tunnel right now, all the way back to Exit 5. Hopefully things will pick up and get moving a little better through there. And on the inner loop of the Beltway, River Road to the I-270 spur, an accident in between there somewhere. Right now we see that the right lane is blocked. The WTOP Traffic Center is presented by Window Nation. Right now, buy four windows, get four free. Visit windownation.com today. I'm John Mons, back with another check of traffic in less than 10 minutes.
0: Now let's get our forecast from WTOP meteorologist Mike Stanford.
1: The risk for flooding has come to an end. Still a chance for shower, maybe a rumble of thunder tonight. Watch out for some fog after midnight. It'll stay muggy. Our lows upper 60s to mid 70s. Widely scattered showers and storms on Sunday. Not a washout. Highs from 80 to 85. Sunny and warmer on Monday. Highs 85 to 90. Mike Stanford, WTOP News.
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0: 10:59 coming up on WTOP. New attacks by the U.S. and Iran Saturday afternoon. We'll get the very latest.
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3: 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I'm Jimmy Alexander.
4: 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I'm Alan Etter.
0: It's 11 o'clock. ABC News is next.
5: From ABC News, I'm Dave Packer. The one-week-old agreement between the U.S. and Iran is in jeopardy. The U.S. military fired strikes into Iran Saturday after a drone attack on a cargo ship in the Strait of Hormuz. ABC senior White House correspondent Selena Way.
7: That memorandum of understanding Trump signed with Iran is already fraying. Bahrain, home to a major U.S. military base, says Iranian drones targeted its territory, accusing Iran of exporting chaos and undermining regional stability. Since the war began, Tehran has repeatedly attacked neighboring Gulf states in retaliation for U.S. and Israeli attacks.
5: At least four deaths have been confirmed in those Kentucky floods. ABC's Andrew Dimber tells us the governor there has declared a state of emergency and is pleading with people to avoid driving.
9: Across central and eastern Kentucky, roads remain washed out. Trees are down. Governor Andy Beshear is urging people to stay off the roads, off these flooded roads, reminding Kentuckians that driving in these conditions could be life-threatening.
5: And a state of emergency in Utah. At least a dozen new fires erupting in the state in recent days, forcing evacuations for several new counties.
10: The fire danger in Utah is rapidly growing. Officials telling people to have their go bags ready because any new wildfire that sparks could be life-threatening as crews are just fanned out across the state.
5: ABC's Melissa Adan. The U.S. has dispatched search and rescue teams to help in Venezuela after a pair of powerful earthquakes just seconds apart tumbled buildings to the ground, trapping people inside. ABC's Marcus Moore.
12: There have been more than 400 aftershocks recorded since Wednesday's earthquake.
13: Simone Medina saying he brought gloves and a shovel to search for his very own mother and brother, adding that they go forward with faith. More than 1,400 people have been killed and more than double that injured. And according to a UN official, some 55,000 people are said to be unaccounted for.
5: You're listening to ABC News.
0: It's 11:02 on a Saturday evening, June the 27th, 70 degrees. The stormy weather has passed. Good evening. I'm Dan Runlin. Thanks for joining us here at WTOP 103.5 FM and WTOP.com. It's a week before the U.S. marks its 250th anniversary. And Saturday, hundreds gathered in downtown Washington for an alternative celebration. WTOP's Jimmy Alexander was there. He says there were speakers, music, and a march.
2: And so this is a place where we hope to send a message that America belongs to all of us.
3: Linda Sarsour is with the Next 250 who organized the event.
2: Black and brown and indigenous people can truly come and commemorate the last 250 years, but also make intentions for the next 250 years.
14: This is a really positive event where we're not just protesting what we don't want, we're talking about what we do want.
3: Eric Shelley with Direct Action at Michigan United says they want to get money out of politics.
14: We really think it would be great if we could end Citizens United.
3: Another part of today's event, a giant We the People Constitution and Declaration of Independence, both signed by the crowd, were marched to the White House.
2: This administration is deciding who belongs and who doesn't. And we're here to declare that we all belong.
3: From McPherson Square, Jimmy Alexander, WTOP News.
0: A public art exhibit opened this week in downtown D.C. along with a popular shopping district. Its focus, the urban living room. WTOP's Alan Etter reports.
4: Here, over top Palmer Alley, between the collection of high-scale shops, hangs 17 multicolored boxes intended to make you think about your living room.
15: I will say initially I was a little bit shocked when I didn't see any sofas. I was thinking, what's going on?
4: President of the downtown D.C. bid, Jaron Price, welcomed people to look up and enjoy the art created by Tung Nguyen, selected from 100 artists from around the country.
16: How did you come up with the concept?
17: When I first think about that, I think about like the urban the living room, because I think that is where every single one of us as an artist and a curator of our own space, and that is when you started to express who you are. And to bring that idea into an urban setting like this, I think it was a beautiful way to share, you know, memory, culture, identity, and belonging in an urban setting.
4: City officials were also here touting how City Center is fast becoming a bastion of public art, fostering creativity and community. Alan Etter, WTOP News.
0: New this evening, there was a tragedy in Montgomery County this afternoon. County Fire and Rescue Service responded to a carbon monoxide alarm at Fernberry Lane in Clarksburg. Two adults found dead inside. The home had very high levels of carbon monoxide. Firefighters found a vehicle that was idling in the garage. A 2% increase in the region's consumer price index last year means more money in Montgomery County for those that work at the minimum wage. WTOP's Ian Crawford reports it takes effect on Wednesday.
18: The raises come from a county law passed in 2017 that links the county's minimum wage to the region's inflation rate. Wages are tiered by how many employees a company has. The bigger the company, the higher the base rate. Workers at the mid-tier level working for companies that have between 11 and 50 workers get the biggest raise this year, 50 cents, bringing their pay to $16.50 an hour. Employees at smaller companies get an extra 35 cents an hour up to $15.95. People working at larger companies, those with more than 50 employees, get a 35-cent an hour raise to $18 an hour. County Executive Mark Elridge says the adjustment reflects the county's commitment to building an economy that works for everyone. Ian Crawford, WTOP News.
0: WTOP News time is 11:06. 19-year-old Jonah Michael Poole of Davidsonville has been sentenced to life in prison. Poole pled guilty to first-degree murder last March for killing a 67-year-old man, Edward Stephen Koza, in March of 2025. Koza owned the Tropic Bay Water Gardens in Davidsonville. Poole also stole $250,000 from the victim and, among other things, bought a truck. His co-defendant, another 19-year-old, will go on trial in December. Virginia leaders say they want to wait a little bit longer before increasing the minimum score that's needed to pass the state's 10th standardized test. WTOP's Scott Gelman explains what this all means.
19: The current plan was put in place by former Governor Glenn Youngkin's administration. Starting this fall, it will gradually increase the passing score for reading and math tests over the next 4 years. But a new proposal is calling for a two-year delay before changes are made.
20: We are not comfortable with our cut scores being the lowest in the nation.
19: That's State Superintendent Jenna Conway. Supporters say a slower approach will make the process less overwhelming for teachers, but critics are arguing it's keeping lower expectations in place.
21: There's a million things that aren't going to be ready, and we have to go anyway.
19: If the State Board of Education okays the plan, a report found elementary school overall scores would drop an average of 8.5 points. State Board Member Amber Northern.
21: I just feel like we're doing a great disservice to our kids by not continuing on with the phase and path.
19: Scott Gelman, WTOP News.
0: Coming up on WTOP, AI is moving into the cosmetics industry.
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0: Traffic and weather on WTOP. John Mons in the traffic center.
25: In Virginia, we're still keeping an eye on the accident eastbound 66. This is right around exit 57. It looked like it was only blocking the right lane, but as we look a bit closer, it's the not only the right shoulder, the right lane, but also the right center lane. They're all blocked as people are working around it and then trying to jump back over to the right as quickly as possible. So be careful as you make your way through there. Otherwise, the Bethesda accident on the Beltway inner loop at River Road. Traffic is getting by there at speed. The accident on the inner loop of on exit 25 over by College Park. The right lane continues to be blocked, but it looks like they're going to clear that accident real soon. And just popping up right now, Fairfax County Parkway at Sunrise Valley Drive off of Route 286. Two vehicles are on fire through there. Be aware of that over in Reston and adjust if you can. 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I'm John Mons, back with another check of traffic in less than 10 minutes.
0: Now to WTOP meteorologist Mike Steniford.
26: No more worries about flooding tonight. Still risk of a shower and possibly a thunderstorm before midnight. After midnight, a couple of showers. Some fog will develop. Our lows upper 60s to mid 70s, and it's going to stay muggy. Partial sunshine on Sunday, a risk of a shower or a thunderstorm. They'll be widely scattered, highs 80 to 85. Sunshine on Monday, warmer highs 85 to 90. Tuesday, lots of sunshine, hot and muggy. Highs upper 80s to lower 90s, could be near 100 by Wednesday. Mike Steniford, WTOP News.
0: 75 right now at the Wharf in D.C., 75 Oxon Hills, 72 degrees in Sterling, 71 at WTOP. 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
0: Coming up on WTOP, there's a new player in the augmented glasses industry. We'll talk about it with ABC's Mike Dubusky.
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0: It's 10:14 on a Saturday evening. Thanks for being with us. I'm Dan Ronan. The company behind Snapchat is launching new augmented reality glasses. They're called Specs. They will project digital information, including maps, games, and notifications, directly into your field of vision. Could this become the new hot tech gadget of the year? Well, we talked about it. Mark Lewis did with ABC News technology reporter Mike Dubusky.
10: Really, the first thing you need to know about them is that they are very chunky. They weigh more than 130 grams. There are versions that go up to 52 millimeters in terms of lens size. So they're definitely on the statement piece end of the fashion spectrum, as opposed to the understated end. But the reason they're so big is because they pack a lot of technology into them. So in the lenses of these glasses, there are small projected screens that you can do a lot of the tasks that your phone does, according to Snap. Things like texting, playing games, watching movies, getting directions somewhere, because of course you can still see the world around you. Now you can have digital content pointing you in which direction to go, overlaid on top of your field of vision. Also, translation is an interesting application of this technology. You may be talking to someone who doesn't speak the same language as you. You can have what they're saying translated in real time right before your eyes. That's the promise that Snap is making with these new glasses. However, there's a lot of reasons to be skeptical about the big promises they're making here. For one, Snap is entering a growing market. A lot of competitors now coming into the smart glasses market. Meta is kind of the biggest player here. They sold 7 million smart glasses last year, according to the company. They also have a version of their smart glasses that have small screens in the lenses that do a lot of these same things. Those are about $800 to start, a pretty penny, no doubt. Snap is expecting to put these things on sale for $2,200. Ooh. So that definitely takes it out of contention in terms of this being a mass market device. But even still, if you listen to company executives, they see this concept as the next iteration of the smartphone, right? That instead of getting lost in a screen, having to constantly pull out a device, all that information is just going to be in front of you. But there are a lot of headwinds before that happens.
11: Yes, indeed. It's been challenging to get consumers to put down their smartphones and focus on these smart glasses. You mentioned price. What else has been the hesitation for consumers?
10: Yeah, I mean, there's a myriad of issues here. For one, there have been several incidents of people recording others without their consent using these glasses. Of course, most of the major ones, not all of them, but Meta's and Snap's, have cameras mounted into the frames themselves. And while there are ways to indicate that you are recording, maybe we don't have the social language to understand that, right? Meta says that there's a small light that will illuminate when the glasses are taking a video, taking a picture. But does a person who's looking at you really recognize that signal as I'm recording? I think that kind of remains to be seen. There's a ton of privacy issues also related to whether facial recognition can be integrated into these glasses. That is something that Meta has toyed around with in some of its other products before. There's been some reporting that they were maybe considering adding it to their smart glasses. This idea you could look at someone and have them be identified using their facial recognition technology. Handy if you forget people's names, but also a huge privacy concern if that's a stranger or a person who doesn't want to be identified. For what it's worth, Evan Spiegel, the CEO of Snap, says they're not putting facial recognition into the specs for right now, but you can imagine that that's going to hang over this market in a pretty big way. Even still, it has not stopped tech companies from wanting to jump into this market despite a lot of these problems. Google also reportedly readying some augmented reality glasses as well. Apple has kind of long been rumored to want to get into this space, so it's definitely heating up in a pretty big way.
0: That's ABC technology reporter Mike Dubusky with our Mark Lewis. Now, quick look at the top stories we're working on at WTOP. More missiles have been fired and drones launched, this in the Strait of Hormuz, with both sides pointing the finger at each other. More than 1,400 people are dead from those twin earthquakes in Venezuela. Keep it here. Full details on these stories in the minutes ahead on WTOP. Traffic and weather on WTOP. John Mons in the traffic center.
25: And it's to Virginia that we go to check on the 66 eastbound. This is going to be right before exit 57. Seems like the accident's growing instead of shrinking as time has gone by. First, it was just one right lane in the shoulder. Now we have two right lanes blocked with an accident there, multi-vehicles involved in that. The thing is that once people are getting past that accident, they're like quickly moving to the right. And just be careful if you're heading through there. Some people are a little impatient. In Reston, just got word of an accident. This is on the Fairfax County Parkway at Sunrise Valley Drive. A report of two vehicles on fire as you make your way through there. We still have the big events going this weekend. Of course, the Great American State Fair and the National Capital Barbecue Battle. Plenty of street closures through there. Get all the details. You can find out every street that's closed that could affect your visit down there by going to WTOP.com. 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I'm John Mons, back with another check of traffic in less than 10 minutes.
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26: The weather is calming down. The risk for flooding has come to an end. Still a risk of showers and maybe a rumble of thunder tonight. Watch out for some fog after midnight. It'll stay muggy. Our lows upper 60s to mid 70s. A widely scattered showers and risk of storms on Sunday will not be a washout, but at times you'll need the umbrella. Highs will range from 80 to 85. Sunshine returns on Monday. It'll be warmer. Highs 85 to 90. Lots of sunshine Tuesday. Hot and humid. Look for highs near 90. Even hotter by Wednesday. Mike Stenifer, WTOP News.
0: 74 degrees right now in Springfield. Farragut Square, 71. 71 in Laurel, 71 degrees outside the studios at WTOP in Friendship Heights, brought to you by Len the Plumber Heating and Air. 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
0: 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Texas is now mandating Bible lessons in public schools. It is sparking a debate about the separation of church and state. It's not the first time that Texas officials have tried to insert the Bible into the public school system.
1: Last year, Texas began to require every classroom display the Ten Commandments. This latest change doesn't start until 2030, but this move puts Texas square in the center of the debate over religion in schools, and some educators are arguing this violates a separation of church and state and favors Christianity over other religions. And now, that same Texas board is considering a new social studies curriculum that draws parallels between the Bible and American history.
0: That's ABC's Alex Preshow reporting. There is new information now concerning the disappearance of Nancy Guthrie. She's the mother of the Today Show co-host Savannah Guthrie. TMZ is reporting that they have received an authenticated email from someone claiming to have video evidence of the kidnapping. Fox reporter Max Gordon in Los Angeles.
9: TMZ's Harvey Levin says he's been communicating with a person who claims to have video of two people who kidnapped the 84-year-old from her Tucson home. This person says that the video is on a phone and that they can lead authorities to a safe place where they can find it. Levin says the person also offered to give up the names and addresses of the two alleged kidnappers. The person is asking for a Bitcoin in exchange for the information. This, even though more than $1.2 million in rewards remain available. TMZ claims to have authenticated the emails, but there are questions to why the person doesn't come forward to law enforcement and why they're asking for less than the reward currently offers.
0: TMZ says it's working with the FBI. The FDA has approved a new treatment option for an aggressive form of breast cancer. ABC's Morgan Norwood.
12: The drug is called Trodelvy, and you may recognize it because it's not entirely new. This is an approval as a frontline treatment for metastatic triple-negative breast cancer. And up until now, this approval has been offered after other treatments have failed. Trodelvy is a targeted treatment, and in clinical trials, it looked pretty good. It kept cancer from growing and spreading longer than standard chemo.
0: That is ABC's Morgan Norwood reporting. Sports on WTOP is brought to you by Amentum, delivering advanced solutions for space and defense. We go to Frank Hanrahan.
16: Nationals' four-game losing skid is over after getting victory at the Baltimore Birds 4-3 in 10 innings. Foster Griffin was fantastic. Goes 7 innings, striking out 9. The bullpen let it slip away 3-3 into extras, but then they got it done in the extra frame. Luis Garcia Jr. had a solo homer earlier in the game. Nats beat the Orioles 4-3. They'll have the rubber match of the series Sunday afternoon just after 1 o'clock from Camden Yards. At the World Cup, we're getting set for the elimination round to start on Sunday. England was a 2-0 victor over Panama. Harry Kane becomes England's all-time World Cup goal-scoring leader. After he scored, he's up to 11. Croatia beat Ghana 2-1. Portugal-Colombia scoreless tie from Miami. United States gearing up for Bosnia-Herzegovina Wednesday night, 8 o'clock from Santa Clara, California. If you take a look at the secondary market, cheapest tickets for this game I found were $1,100 per. In golf at the Travelers, Victor Hovland at 20 under par has got a one-shot lead over Scottie Scheffler. They'll play the final round Sunday from Connecticut. NBA is known for seven-footers, but not the NHL. But the San Jose Sharks drafted a 7'1" defenseman, Alexander Karmanov. 18 years of age, became the tallest player ever drafted. Now, if he makes the NHL, he would be the tallest player in league history. Right now, the tallest players to ever play in the NHL, three players at 6'9", including Zdeno Chara, who played briefly for the Caps 5 years ago. Frank Hanrahan, WTOP Sports.
0: Coming up on WTOP, the latest from the Middle East and the status of that fragile ceasefire.
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0: Ten twenty, 11:28. Traffic and weather on WTOP. John Moggs in the traffic center.
10: Ron, let's head down to Virginia. It seems to be the hot spot tonight. Big accident on 95 southbound between Marine Corps Base Quantico, exit 148, and Garrisonville Aquia. That's exit 143. Now, this one has many lanes blocked. In fact, you're going to have to move to the right shoulder to get through there. So the two left lanes, left shoulder, and also that right lane partially blocked. So you're going to have to squeeze all the way over to the right to get through there. In Reston, we're still looking at the double car fire, Fairfax County Parkway at Sunrise Valley Drive. And the accident on 66 eastbound, not quite cleared yet. Two right lanes are blocked as you head through there. 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I'm John Mons, back with another check of traffic in less than 10 minutes.
0: WTOP meteorologist Mike Stenifer.
26: The weather is quieting down across the region. The risk for heavy rain and the risk for flooding has now come to an end. Still some widely scattered showers across the area tonight as we do have a stalled out frontal boundary right across the top of the region. And also there'll be some patchy dense fog after midnight. Overnight lows will be in the upper 60s to mid-70s, and it's going to stay rather muggy. Might see a little bit of sunshine on Sunday, but it's going to be warm and muggy with widely scattered showers and thunderstorms. Not a washout on Sunday, but at times you will need the umbrella. Our highs will range from 80 to 85. A quiet day on Monday, a good deal of sunshine. It will turn warmer. Highs will range from 85 to 90. Going to feel like summertime on Tuesday. Lots of sunshine, a good deal of heat and humidity. Highs upper 80s to lower 90s. And then we'll bake on Wednesday. Sunny and hot on Wednesday. Afternoon highs 95 to 100. Heat index 102 to 107. And the hot weather pattern will continue Thursday, Friday, and the 4th of July. Mike Stenifer, WTOP News.
0: 11:30 temperatures now. 72 Tysons, Waldorf 73, 75 Lafont Plaza. And 71 degrees here at WTOP.
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0: It's 11:31. Good evening. I'm Dan Ronan. Thanks for joining us. Anna Golden is our producer. Here are the top stories we're following at WTOP. The U.S. military says it hit multiple targets in Iran as a ceasefire is strained by the second day of attacks. American military aircraft targeted Iranian military surveillance infrastructure, communication systems, air defense sites, drone storage facilities, and mine-laying capabilities. That's according to Iranian state TV that reported the explosions near the Strait of Hormuz. The U.S. says this is in response to an Iranian attack on a commercial ship carrying oil through the Strait of Hormuz. Meanwhile, the British military says a tanker was hit by a projectile in the strait. The Navy says it was on a route near Oman. It was expanding to allow for ship traffic in both directions. It comes as President Trump is facing new questions today about the state of peace talks with Iran. Fox reporter Jeff Paul in Tel Aviv, Israel, has the very latest.
24: Iran says it hit U.S. assets based right here in the Middle East. And shortly after that announcement, officials in Bahrain, which hosts a U.S. military base, say they were the ones that came under attack from Iranian drones. Now, all of this, of course, happening just a day after the U.S. military announced that it launched strikes. along the southern coast in Iran. CENTCOM says its forces struck Iranian missile and drone storage locations, as well as coastal radar sites. That military action was in response to Iran attacking a Singapore-flagged ship that was transiting the Strait of Hormuz on Thursday. Vice President J.D. Vance says if Iran has any issues with the MOU, that is how it's being applied, they can pick up the phone and call them. But he added, violence will be met with violence.
0: Turning now to the situation in Venezuela, global search and rescue teams from around the world are deploying across that country, which was struck by two earthquakes on Wednesday. They're trying to help people trapped in the rubble.
3: Rescue workers painstakingly sifting through massive piles of rubble, searching for quake survivors. Now, search and rescue teams arriving from around the world. Multiple teams dispatched from the U.S., the first search and rescue response team arriving with a dozen trained canines, trained for finding people trapped in the rubble. A website for reporting missing loved ones lists more than 50,000 as unaccounted for, with fears the death toll could increase drastically.
0: So far, 1,400 people have been confirmed dead. In Carballeda Parish in Venezuela, there is desperation and anger that is setting in among people trying to locate their loved ones among the rubble following the two powerful earthquakes. Yaisan Marcano is a street vendor.
4: The only security agency that helped us was the forensic police. They stood with us, but neither the police nor the National Guard helped us. They came to eat arepas and take pictures to make it look like they were working. They didn't even get their uniforms dirty like we have. We have been here for 3 days.
0: Another resident said she found seven bodies, but no one was there to help them recover. President Trump says he's nominating Lance Schreuer as the next director of Immigration and Customs Enforcement. He's a former Oklahoma State trooper, and Trump said on his social media platform he's a former Marine and a patriot with real operational experience. The nomination comes after the former ICE director, Todd Lyons, resigned in May. If confirmed, he will lead ICE at a time when the public mood has soured on the Trump administration immigration crackdown, which sent surges of federal immigration officers into cities to round up immigrants. The leaders on both sides of the House are out with dire warnings should the other side win in the November midterm elections. Here's WTOP's Mitchell Miller today on the Hill.
6: House Speaker Mike Johnson is ratcheting up the rhetoric in the wake of this week's victories by several Democratic socialists in New York primaries. He says Republicans have to maintain control of the House.
14: Y'all, impeachment's not even the big concern. They will turn every committee of Congress into an investigative body, and they'll go after the president's family, the cabinet, his donors and friends.
6: The House's top Democrat, Hakeem Jeffries, says Americans worry about the war with Iran, high gas prices, and issues related to affordability. And he argues President Trump is ready to do anything to keep his party in power.
15: Which is why they've concluded that the only way that they can win in November is to cheat.
6: It's the same charge the president makes about Democrats. On Capitol Hill, Mitchell Miller, WTOP News.
0: Coming up on WTOP after traffic and weather, a major casino announces a change concerning its food service. What does it mean for others? And the heat wave in Europe continues. We'll have both stories coming up.

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5: 11:38, traffic and weather on WTOP. John Mons in the traffic center.
6: Well, if there's an area you want to avoid at this point, it's going to be 95 southbound between Marine Corps Base Quantico, that's exit 148, and Garrisonville Aquia, exit 143. We have a pretty major accident through there, multiple vehicles involved. We have at least the two left lanes blocked, the left shoulder.

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2: The flood threat has come to an end across the area. Still a few showers tonight and maybe a rumble of thunder. After midnight, watch out for some fog. Our lows will be in the upper 60s to mid-70s, and it is going to be muggy. Widely scattered showers and storms on Sunday. Not an all-day rain, but at times you'll need the umbrella. 80 to 85 are high. Sunshine returns on Monday, warmer 85 to 90. Lots of sunshine, hot and muggy near 90 on Tuesday. Sunny and hot on Wednesday, highs as hot as 100. Mike Staniford, WTOP News.
1: 71 DuPont Circle along Connecticut Avenue downtown, 70 in Germantown, Annandale 73. We're looking at 71 degrees here at WTOP in Friendship Heights. WTOP News Time, it's 11:40. 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
3: Michael Halen, restaurant analyst for Bloomberg Intelligence.
5: People are looking for good value.
3: Halen says Golden Corral's buffet is helping it make a post-pandemic comeback. And the Asian restaurant chain K-Pop is also rapidly expanding.
5: People are becoming more discerning year after year due to all the inflation we've seen, and they're returning to places that are giving them good value and a good experience.
3: Yelp Trends says searches for all-you-can-eat buffet near me jumped more than 250% last year.
6: From the Bloomberg Newsroom, I'm Denise Pellegrini on WTOP.
1: Record high temperatures from Switzerland to the Czech Republic and Denmark on Saturday. A heat wave continues to bake Western European countries. Now it's moving to central and eastern parts of the continent. France has been dealing with the deadly heat for days. In Paris, a 21-year-old discovered that his tiny rooftop flat was becoming unlivable.
7: I'm just opening the windows, putting my fan on. I'm taking a shower right before bed. I'm sleeping with wet towels over me just to try to survive, honestly, and just try to sleep.
1: That is Swiss-American Ulysses Zachary Paris, who lives in Paris. Warnings out west with spreading wildfires in blistering heat. ABC meteorologist Leslie Lopez has the forecast.
8: Off towards the west. Unfortunately, we're talking about dangerous fire conditions, extreme risk for the Four Corner states, wind gusts of up to 55 miles per hour, single-digit humidity levels, along with very, very dry fuels. Tomorrow, the situation gets a little bit better with cooler temperatures, but then that heat begins to shift out towards the Midwest and the plains. It's 107 for St. Louis, Paducah, along with Nashville. And then as we continue onward into next week, it moves out towards the East Coast. This is where we're going to see temperatures in Detroit make it to 100 degrees. We're also going to see 99 degrees over into D.C. That's the temperature value. The heat index will be upwards of 100 degrees.
1: Kentucky's Governor Andy Beshear has declared a state of emergency. He says four people have died due to flooding from thunderstorms. The National Weather Service said flash flood warnings were in effect Saturday for parts of Kentucky and Indiana amid heavy rainfall. The governor's office said up to 7 inches of rain were expected in parts of the state throughout the late evening. Coming up on WTOP, why parts of Virginia could become the most vocal when it comes to opposing data centers. We'll have the story coming up.
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7: It's 11:45. A new spending plan approved by the House and Senate in Virginia calls for a new tax on data center electric consumption. It comes as many residents continue to oppose centers for reasons including noise. News Nation senior correspondent Brian Enten has more from Sterling, Virginia.
8: Imagine living next to this and having to hear this constant ringing.
9: So, Hari, we're at your front door.
10: Yeah.
9: And I mean, you look in the distance, and there it is.
10: There it is. It's right there in all its glory.
8: There it is, the Vantage Data Center, standing tall with its blue walls and massive generators right next to this Sterling, Virginia neighborhood.
9: What did you think when they first turned it on?
10: Well, we were told in the beginning that it's just they test the generators to make sure they're working in case of an emergency. That is what we were told in the beginning. And then as the year and the months have gone on,
9: they just never turned off.
10: They're just never turned off.
8: Hari says they told them the generators were just temporary. That was more than a year ago. The massive data center was never hooked up to the power grid, so the generators are the only source of electricity.
11: You just hear this noise. It's just like you just want to curse, you know. It's that bad.
8: Greg Pirio also lives right next door.
11: Our concern is property values. Unless we can mitigate this, and we're talking about lawyers with options of what we can do and all that, you know, we know that we're not going to get the values for our homes that we could have gotten before.
8: It's about more than money. It's quality of life. One neighbor here even put plexiglass up against the window to block the noise. And they have their own sound meters to monitor the noise.
12: This is a dashboard that some of my neighbors set up.
8: Virginia is the data center epicenter of the world.
13: They can build their own power plants as part of their factory so that no one's prices will go up. And in many cases, prices of electricity will go down for the community and very substantially down.
8: President Trump's plan to keep the data centers off the power grid is good for keeping electric rates down. And there are positives with data centers. They create jobs when they're built. They create local tax revenue, which helps schools. It can help lower property taxes. And they're pretty much inevitable with the way we use technology these days, arguably becoming essential infrastructure. The neighbors here don't disagree and they don't hate all data centers, but think they shouldn't be so close to neighborhoods.
9: What would you say to people in other parts of the country where they hear, oh, a data center's considering coming?
10: Do everything in your power to try to stop it from being built in an area that has any residential properties within, you know, 10 to 15 miles of it.
14: There is one guy who put a mattress up over his window because the noise sometimes gets so loud. In terms of the data center here, they have said in the past that they're monitoring the noise. They don't believe that they've gone outside the norms or what's allowed within the county here. But obviously the neighbors would disagree.
7: That is News Nation senior correspondent Brian Enten reporting. Traffic and weather on WTOP, but first the news headlines, a reason to smile for minimum wage earners in Montgomery County. It comes Tuesday. And there was a party and a protest on the National Mall today. Keep it here. Full details on these stories in the minutes ahead on WTOP. 11:48, traffic and weather on WTOP. John Mons in the traffic center.
15: Let's head down 95 southbound between Marine Corps Base Quantico and Garrisonville Acquire. Right there, we have two left lanes blocked. Part of the right lane is blocked, and you're getting through on the shoulder. It's an accident involving multiple vehicles. It's been going on for a while, and at this point, we've got about a two-mile backup, so it's going to be a bit before that is cleared out. On the other hand, the accident we had on the 66 eastbound right around Fair Oaks, exit 57, that's been moved to the right shoulder, and it should be moved out totally within the next 10 to 15 minutes. We still have an eye on the two vehicles on fire. That's on the Fairfax County Parkway at Sunrise Valley Drive. For some good news, you can drive around the Beltway, inner or outer loop, without an issue. The 50, US 50, east and westbound, no problems there. The 270 is pretty open at this point. Stay in Maryland and drive around. You'll be much happier. 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I'm John Mons, back to check traffic again in less than 10 minutes.
7: Now let's get our forecast from WTOP meteorologist Mike Stetterford.
16: No more worries about any heavy rain tonight. Still a chance of a shower and maybe a rumble of thunder. After midnight, we'll see some patchy, dense fog developing. It'll be muggy. Our lows upper 60s to mid-70s. Widely scattered showers and thunderstorms on Sunday. Not a washout. Highs will range from 80 to 85. Lots of sunshine. Warmer on Monday. Highs 85 to 90. Sunny, hot, and muggy on Tuesday. A high near 90. Wednesday, sunny, hot, and muggy. Highs 95 to 100. Mike Stenner for WTOP News.
7: Temperatures 71 degrees, DuPont Circle, 70 in Germantown, 73 in Annandale, 71 degrees at WTOP. 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
7: WTOP News time is 11:52. This time next week, the 4th of July celebrations will be in full. We will have fireworks and a lot of noise. It's fun to watch, but our pets hate the noise. A local vet tells WTOP's Kate Ryan there are a number of things that pet owners can do in the days leading up to the 4th to help our four-legged cats and dog friends stay calm.
21: Dr. Janine Calabro, the medical director at VetGR, says dogs that are made anxious by the noise from fireworks are helped by how you react.
22: If we're getting real riled up and upregulated and stressed in the process of trying to calm them down, it may have the opposite effect.
21: So try being boring.
22: Really building on consistent positive interactions, predictability, trying to keep routines as similar as possible, trying to keep things consistent around the house can be helpful.
21: Pets may find more comfort by retreating to a crate, the bathroom, or other quiet space. And Dr. Calabro says long-term training coupled with working with your vet to find a solution that may include medications could be the right solution. Kate Ryan, WTOP News.
7: Well, if it feels like everyone you know has a 4th of July trip planned, they do. Here's ABC's Morgan Norwood.
23: We're looking at record-breaking travel this year, and according to AAA, more than 72 million Americans will travel at least 50 miles from their homes over the holiday. So we're looking at nearly 6 million people flying domestically as well, and the biggest travel uptick is in other ways to get away. Nearly 5 million will take buses or trains or go on cruises, but most holiday travelers, more than 61 million, will actually drive to their destinations.
7: From California comes news that actress Anne Blythe, she was an Oscar nominee at the age of 17, and her screen career ended in her 30s, has died at the age of 98 in Rancho Santa Fe, California, according to her family. She is one of the last surviving performers from the Hollywood Golden Age studio system of the 1930s and 40s. She acted alongside some of the biggest stars in Hollywood, Bing Crosby, Tyrone Power, Gregory Peck, Robert Mitchum. She sang with Mario Lanza in the MGM musical The Great Caruso. But her big break came in 1946. She played Joan Crawford's wayward daughter in a movie called Mildred Price. She was nominated for Academy Award. In the 1950s, she retired from acting in movies. While in her prime, she got married, had a long marriage, and raised five children. She went on to work in television and later appear on stage in through the 1980s, guest starring on a number of shows, including Quincy with Jack Klugman, The Twilight Zone, and Murder, She Wrote. WTOP News Time, it's 11:55. 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Here's Frank Hanrahan.
0: World Cup is on to the elimination round. 32 teams vying for the number one spot. It's going to be tough. We'll see if Argentina can repeat. Maybe it's going to be France. Team USA gets going on Wednesday night against Bosnia-Herzegovina from Santa Clara, California. England was a 2-0 victor over Panama on Saturday. Croatia topping Ghana 2-1. Portugal, Colombia playing to a scoreless tie. The Nationals' four-game losing skid is finally over, and the bullpen gets the job done in extra innings as the Nats beat the Birds of Baltimore 4-3 at Camden Yards. Foster Griffin striking out 9 for the Nats. Luis Garcia Jr., a solo homer. They'll play the rubber match of that series Sunday afternoon after 1 o'clock from Camden Yards. At the Travelers on the PGA Tour, Victor Hovland's got a one-shot lead. He's at 20 under par, shot a third-round 64. To go along with his second round 61, he's one shot better than Scottie Scheffler, who had a 67 on Saturday. He had a 60 on Friday. He's one back at 19 under par. So Victor Hovland, your leader at minus 20. Again, Nats beat the Birds 4-3. I'm Frank Hanrahan, WTOP Sports.
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7: John Mons is in the traffic center.
15: Well, looking at the accident down near Marine Corps Base Quantico, it still had the two left lanes blocked, but it appears that all the lanes are slowly creeping. I would suggest you move to the right, which is what's been used to get through that accident for the last half hour or so. We've got an incident on the Wilson Bridge. Right lane is blocked. These are on the Beltway local lanes, interloop at Woodrow Wilson Memorial Bridge. We're still keeping an eye on the Fairfax County Parkway at Sunrise Valley Drive. Earlier, two cars, both on fire through there. 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Right now, buy four windows, get four free. Visit windownation.com today. I'm John Mons, back with another check of traffic in less than 10 minutes.
16: The flood threat has come to an end across the area. Still a few showers tonight and maybe a rumble of thunder. After midnight, watch out for some fog. Our lows will be in the upper 60s to mid 70s, and it is going to be muggy. Widely scattered showers and storms on Sunday. Not an all-day rain, but at times you'll need the umbrella. 80 to 85 are high. Sunshine returns on Monday, warmer 85 to 90. Lots of sunshine, hot and muggy near 90 on Tuesday. Sunny and hot on Wednesday, highs as hot as 100. Mike Stenifer, WTOP News.
7: Temperatures at 11:59. We're looking at 73 in Alexandria, 74 Penn Quarters, 71 in Columbia, 71 degrees at WTOP.
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7: Good evening. I'm Dan Ronan. Coming up on WTOP, the U.S. military says it hit multiple targets in Iran as the ceasefire is strained by a second day of attacks. We'll get the very latest.
5: I love this country, and I love what it's supposed to stand for.
6: And that's why she's in D.C. to protest. I'm Jimmy Alexander.
20: Minimum wage workers in one Maryland county will be getting a raise this week. I'm Ian Crawford.
7: In about 15 minutes, we'll talk with TV Guide's Matt Rausch. He'll tell us about some patriotic movies that are a little bit off-center. It's 12 midnight at WTOP in Washington. ABC News is next.
24: From ABC News, I'm Dave Packer. Kentucky under a state of emergency where widespread flooding is being blamed for at least four deaths. The flash flooding from torrential rains,
25: sending creeks and rivers surging over their banks, floodwaters swallowing roads, trapping drivers, and forcing the closure of several major highways. Officials also ordering immediate evacuations in Bullitt County after what they called a moderate dam failure near Lebanon Junction. Authorities warning residents downstream from that dam to get to higher ground without delay.
24: ABC's Andrew Dimbert. In the West, a state of emergency in Utah. Four major wildfires burning. Officials believe they're making enough progress on one of them, allowing them to move resources. Brad Mihalik, an operations section chief for Great Basin Complex Incident Management Team 3.
26: Over the next shift or so, we'll be starting to pare down a lot of resources on the Iron Fire and shift them down to the Cherry Fire.
24: The worst wildfire burning in Utah right now is that Cottonwood Fire, which has consumed over 90,000 acres. The death toll rising to over 1,400 in Venezuela after two powerful earthquakes. UN officials saying there are likely 50,000 people unaccounted for. But ABC's Marcus Moore with a moment of hope when an 18-day-old baby was found in the rubble.
27: The newborn rescued along with his mother, then placed in his father's arms. Miraculous scenes of survival. The back-to-back quakes flattening storied buildings like pancakes, leaving few pockets to survive.
24: President Trump's effort to reshape the Republican Party has scored another victory. The AP has projected Louisiana Republican Congresswoman Julia Letlow has won the party's Senate nomination, defeating former Trump administration official John Fleming. This after both advanced past incumbent Senator Bill Cassidy, who broke with President Trump by voting to convict him during his first impeachment trial. Letlow's now the favorite in November's general election in a state Trump won by a large margin. 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
28: 12:02 on Sunday, June 28, 2026. 73 degrees in Alexandria, muggy overnight, lows in the upper 60s to mid-70s. Good morning to you. I'm Liz Anderson. The top local stories we are following this hour. Less than a week before the anniversary of our nation's founding, groups from around the country are in D.C. for an alternative to 50th celebration. WTOP's Jimmy Alexander tells us the event is a blend of party and protest.
29: Some, like our president, put forward an anniversary that is somewhat exclusive.
30: Saru Jayaraman is one of the founders of the next 250 who organized the event.
29: And we want to put forward a vision for the next 250 years that is the most inclusive it could possibly be.
5: I love this country and I love what it's supposed to stand for.
30: Brenda Ryan traveled all the way from Illinois to take part.
5: We should all be able to live our lives and kind of be united. But there's this division within our country that is breaking us apart and we need to get away from that.
31: It's so upsetting what's happening in our country. To see the influx of people trying to co-opt our nation's, what we stand for.
30: Even with that, Brenda Steele of Arlington said she still has hope.
31: We're more united than divided.
30: From McPherson Square, Jimmy Alexander, WTOP News.
28: A new art display is open at City Center downtown D.C. that focuses on the urban living room. We get more on that from WTOP's Alan Etter.
8: Created as part of the celebrations marking America's 250th anniversary, the exhibition features 17 individual rooms suspended overhead along Palmer Alley, turning the luxury shopping district's pedestrian walkway into an open-air showcase of American history, design, and cultural identity. Artist Tung Nguyen was selected from among 100 artists across the U.S. to imagine this concept, then build it.
9: This means a lot to me because as a young artist and as an Asian American, I believe that public art is a way to bring people together, to connect people.
10: I always say when people are like, what is DC's personality? DC's personality is one of passionate people who are trying to make impact.
8: At the unveiling, Deputy Mayor for Economic Development Nina Albert embraced the arts in DC, calling City Center a growing destination for public art, inspiring conversation, interaction, and creativity. Alan Etter, WTOP News.
28: Minimum wage workers in Montgomery County will start to see more money in their paychecks. WTOP's Ian Crawford tells us the increase is part of a 2017 law designed to help the lowest paid earners keep up with inflation.
11: The raises are linked to the Consumer Price Index, which went up about 2% locally last year. How much more minimum wage earners get depends on how big the company is they work for. Workers at smaller businesses, those with 10 or fewer employees, get an additional 45 cents an hour, rising to $15.95 an hour. Mid-size employers will pay workers an additional 50 cents an hour, up to $16.50, the largest increase for minimum wage earners this year. Companies with over 50 workers will add 35 cents to the current county minimum wage, bringing their pay up to $18 an hour. Ian Crawford, WTOP News.
28: Virginia wants to wait a little longer before increasing the score that school kids need to pass state standardized tests. WTOP Scott Gelman tells us critics are concerned about the initial impact.
12: The new proposal would delay increasing the scores needed to pass reading and math tests by 2 years.
13: This is an important commitment to our students and their families, right? If students meet that bar, that they are truly prepared to be success.
12: That's State Superintendent Jenna Conway. But the plan that's already in place calls for gradually increasing the scores over 4 years, starting this fall.
14: I feel like there needs to be a sense of urgency here. The purpose of this is to bring transparency for parents.
12: Critics of the current approach worry it'll overwhelm teachers and lower graduation rates. Advocates like State Board Member Bill Hansen want to stay on track.
14: I feel like a lot of this whole conversation that we've got going on right now is about the systems. It's about the process. It's not about kids. It's not about the sense of urgency.
12: A report found that elementary school overall scores would drop an average of 8.5 points if the State Board of Education signs off on the delay. Scott Gelman, WTOP News.
28: 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Traffic and weather on the way in seconds.
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28: 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John Mons in the WTOP Traffic Center.
15: Thanks a lot, Liz. We had a report of the right lane being blocked on the Wilson Bridge. Didn't know exactly what was going on, but now we do. There's an accident in the local lanes of the inner loop. You can get by just moving to the left. It's not really bothering things that much. A big accident is going on 95 southbound between Marine Corps Base Quantico and Garrisonville Acquia, exit 143. Two left lanes are blocked. It looks like almost three lanes are blocked because they're having to squeeze over to the right shoulder to get through. The good news is once you actually get past the accident, it's wide open. You get right up to speed real fast. Behind the accident, though, traffic is backed up all the way north of Telegraph Road. 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I'm John Mons, back with another check of traffic in less than 10 minutes.
28: 7 News First Alert meteorologist Mark Pena.
0: Mild and muggy to get you out the door Sunday morning with temperatures in the mid-60s that will eventually climb to the lower 80s. We're even tracking patchy morning fog developing around the region, but that mixes out by the mid-morning hours. Clouds stick around for much of the afternoon with peaks of sunshine possible, but additional shower chances continue through the early afternoon with even embedded thunderstorms possible. Not a washout of a day, but make sure to keep their rain gear handy. Showers and storms will wind down around sunset, but clouds and fog are back tonight as temperatures fall to the mid-60s. 60s by early Monday morning. I'm 7 News meteorologist Mark Pena in the First Alert Weather Center.
28: Right now, 74 degrees at Reagan National Airport, 73 at BWI Marshall, 72 degrees at Dulles. 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
1: This is the Bloomberg Black Business Beat. Knicks fans everywhere are still basking in the glow of their team's first NBA championship since 1973. John Rogers is founder, chairman, and co-CEO of Ariel Investments, one of the largest and longest-running black-owned investment firms in the country, and one of the largest shareholders of MSGS stocks. That's Madison Square Garden Sports, the larger company that includes the New York Knicks and the New York Rangers. He says coming off the Knicks' big win, the timing could be right to split off the stock into at least two distinct companies.
2: I think it'll make it much easier for a private equity investor to put capital into either of the companies or both companies. It'll be easier for Jim Dolan if he wants to sell one of the companies. You know, he might want to sell at these all-time highs as the stocks have done so extraordinarily well, and you know, get out on top and realize the valuation will probably never be higher than what's happening during this environment after this iconic championship.
1: I'm Bloomberg's Justin Milliner on the Black Business Beat.
28: Coming up on WTOP, some patriotic movies ahead of America's big birthday, and some of them are comedies that lean toward the irreverent. We'll tell you more in minutes. It is 12:11.
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4: This is Bishop Michael Burbage of the Catholic Diocese of Arlington. This week, we celebrate Religious Freedom Week. Religious freedom allows us to live out our faith in public and to serve the good of all. Unfortunately, these freedoms recognized in the First Amendment of the United States Constitution often come under attack. We have witnessed violence against individuals and houses of worship, defacement of church property and buildings, and hatred on social media directed at those who proclaim their firmly held beliefs rooted in the gospel. We must stand strong and be unafraid to bring our faith into the public. But we must do so respectful of others, with compassion and courage, and without compromise. May our world leaders and all of us embrace and protect religious freedom and give thanks to all those who sacrifice so that this special gift may be ours.
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28: I'm Liz Anderson. Thanks so much for being with us this morning. Expect lots of patriotic movies this weekend ahead of the July 4th celebrations. Some will be a bit off center. TV Guide's Matt Rausch joined WTOP's Del Walters to talk more.
20: Well, Larry David, we're more like an HBO star here. But yes, his new series is sort of taking the opposite view of all the celebrations we're getting at the 250th birthday. His new series, which began on HBO, is called Life, Larry, and the Pursuit of Unhappiness. Because if you know Larry David, he's always the most miserable person in the room, or he's the most annoying person anywhere. And so what he's doing, it's a sketch comedy where they're sort of giving us the broad survey over 7 weeks of American history, everything from the signing of the Declaration of Independence to the moon landing and beyond. And so in all of these sketches, there's a Larry David type character played by Larry David. And so, of course, he's going to sort of like fracture American history here in a very irreverent way. And so it's sending up American history, basically. Like, just imagine him on Rosa Parks' bus, or imagine him being cowardly at the Alamo, or again, like signing the Declaration of Independence, and Larry just can't stop putting grievances in there because that's who Larry David is. So if you're a Larry David fan, you probably will not be able to curb your enthusiasm for this series, which just began a 7-week run last night. And in terms of movies, though, Mel Brooks is one of the masters of mirth for sure. And he's turning 100 this weekend. On Sunday, he turns 100 years old. He used to play the 2,000-year-old man, but still getting to 100 is pretty great. But Turner Classic Movies is spending the day with his movie classics, including The Producers and Spaceballs and During Primetime. His two most iconic films, I think, Blazing Saddles and Young Frankenstein. So if you want a master of the movie comedy, that is a really great way to do it. And Mel Brooks, happy 100th birthday.
21: Yeah, I don't know whether to celebrate or mourn the fact that I remember all of those movies and I was there to watch them when they premiered. Final season of The Bear dropping Thursday, all 8 episodes on Hulu.
20: Yes.
21: I'm hooked.
20: Yeah. Yeah, so yeah, a lot of people are watching that over the weekend. They dropped it on Thursday night, and it was a pretty significant show for FX and for Hulu.

0: long as it's authorized under state law. Abio's president and co-founder Dhruv Maheshwari tells us his program is designed to deter and reduce dangerous behaviors.
1: The AI sort of serves both for detection as well as privacy. And I think, you know, it probably runs a little counter to the typical AI narratives of like, oh, this is so scary. You know, this is sort of an example of AI for good.
0: Here's how it works. The suspected violation is uploaded for an officer to review, and only an officer can issue a mailed citation to the vehicle owner. The artificial intelligence can also be programmed to automatically blur faces and other sensitive information before footage is stored or reviewed. Frustration in parts of Arlington after dozens of residents find their cars targeted by vandals. Ashley Savage with Arlington County Police tells NBC4 about the damage in one neighborhood.
2: We've had three incidents in the Arlington Mill neighborhood over about the last week in which suspects broke the window to about 35 vehicles parked in the neighborhood.
0: Police say it doesn't appear anything valuable has been stolen, but resident Jose Santos told NBC4 it's about peace of mind.
3: You know, they put up signs inside all the buildings right now trying to tell people, hey, leave your belongings at home.
0: Police have increased patrols in the area, but there have been no arrests.
4: With reporting from around the world, here's today's Worldwide Travel Minute with Peter Greenberg.
5: The scene is repeated all too often. You arrive at your departing airport only to find the airport or airline lounge where you're a member has no room for you, or they want to limit your time, or the gate area is already crowded. So where do you go? A growing number of airports are now adding outdoor terraces and open-air spaces that any ticketed passenger can use for free. At LaGuardia Terminal C, there's a sky deck outdoor terrace with airfield views. 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I'm Peter Greenberg, and this is today's Worldwide Travel Minute.
0: To mark the 80th birthday of the little Italian scooter featured in many movies set in Italy, including classic Hollywood blockbusters, in Rome this weekend is the largest gathering of Vespas ever. ABC's Chuck Sievertson.
6: Bringing his Vespa to the Italian capital to help celebrate David Bomondi.
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10: Nationals' four-game losing skid is over after getting victory at the Baltimore Birds 4-3 in 10 innings. Foster Griffin was fantastic. Goes 7 innings, striking out 9. The bullpen let it slip away 3-3 into extras, but then they got it done in the extra frame. Luis Garcia Jr. had a solo homer earlier in the game. Nats beat the Orioles 4-3. They led the rubber match of the series Sunday afternoon just after 1 o'clock from Camden Yards. At the World Cup, we're getting set for the elimination round to start on Sunday. England was a 2-0 victor over Panama. Harry Kane becomes England's all-time World Cup goal-scoring leader. After he scored, he's up to 11. Croatia beat Ghana 2-1. Portugal-Colombia scoreless tie from Miami. United States gearing up for Bosnia-Herzegovina Wednesday night, 8 o'clock from Santa Clara, California. If you take a look at the secondary market, cheapest tickets for this game I found were $1,100 per. In golf at the Travelers, Victor Hovland at 20 under par has got a one-shot lead over Scottie Scheffler. They'll play the final round Sunday from Connecticut. NBA is known for seven-footers, but not the NHL. But the San Jose Sharks drafted a 7-foot-1 defenseman, Alexander Karmanov. 18 years of age, became the tallest player ever drafted. Now, if he makes the NHL, he would be the tallest player in league history. Right now, the tallest players to ever play in the NHL, three players at 6'9", including Zdeno Chara, who played briefly for the Caps 5 years ago. Frank Hanrahan, WTOP Sports.
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26: In Virginia 95 South, the original accident right around exit 143 was cleared off to the left shoulder. But right behind it, just north of Telegraph Road, a tractor-trailer crash happened. That's got the center lane, and the right shoulder blocked. Move to the left to get through there. In Maryland, Howard County, 95 northbound at exit 35, we've got at least a single car accident. I'll update you on that when we check traffic again in less than 10 minutes.
0: And we're taking a look at the weather. Scattered showers and thunderstorms expected for today. Highs between 80 and 85, mostly sunny and warmer. That's what's expected for Monday. Monday's highs between 85 and 90 degrees. But on Tuesday, mostly sunny, hot and humid. Highs in the upper 80s to lower 90s. But Wednesday, sunny and hot. Highs will be hotter, between 95 and 100 degrees, but it'll feel more like 102 to 107. Right now, 71 in College Park, 72 in Fairfax, 74 degrees along the National Mall at 1229.
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0: Good morning to you. I'm Liz Anderson. Anna Golden is our producer. The top stories we are following for you this morning. In the Middle East, the U.S. military says it struck multiple targets in Iran as the ceasefire is strained by a second day of attacks. Central Command says the military action was at the direction of President Trump. The U.S. said on X that Iran had a chance to honor the ceasefire agreement but elected not to. The action came after the U.S. said Iran attacked a container ship using drones targeting its neighbor Bahrain near the Strait of Hormuz earlier Saturday. Bahrain called the drone strikes a flagrant threat to the security of citizens and residents. Vice President J.D. Vance, who has led the negotiations with Iran, said Friday that Iran should pick up the phone if there are disagreements about the ceasefire agreement, but violence will be met with violence. The U.S. and Iran are negotiating terms of the deal, including issues such as getting ships through the strait, which is vital to global supplies of oil and natural gas, and addressing the future of Iran's nuclear program and stockpile of highly enriched uranium. Under the interim deal, the two sides have 60 days to work out the details. We get more from Fox's Madeline Rivera.
29: Bahrain did not immediately report any damages. The U.S. has said, though, that any disruptions in the Strait of Hormuz would be a violation of this memo of understanding. And they say the U.S. strikes on missile, drone storage, and coastal radar sites in Iran on Friday are in response to an Iranian drone hitting a Singapore flag carrier ship just the day before. The evacuation route close to Oman is being expanded to allow more traffic. We'll see whether Iran will respond to that. The regime has warned that any travel on shipping routes that do not include their coordination would be unacceptable and dangerous. A member of Iran's parliament wrote this on X. The reality in the Persian Gulf has changed. The Strait of Hormuz is governed by Iran, so Respect the rules, use secure routes, do not mistake control for escalation.
0: Saturday morning, the UK's maritime trade operation said another ship was hit by an unidentified projectile, but all crew members are safe. Now to Venezuela, where the death toll continues to climb after back-to-back earthquakes left devastation Wednesday near the capital, Caracas. More than 1,400 deaths have been confirmed, with thousands more injured. News Nation's Marcus Espinosa has more.
1: Both earthquakes just causing a catastrophe that has left the country and the world reeling, both registered as some of the largest in South America's recorded history. Magnitudes of 7.2 and 7.5, just 100 miles outside of the Venezuelan capital of Caracas, which has a population in its greater metropolitan area of around 5 million. Being near such a large urban center really has left rescue teams scrambling to search for the thousands still missing.
0: And nations around the world are joining forces to get aid to the area. President Trump says he is nominating a relatively unknown state law enforcement official from Oklahoma to be the next director of immigration and customs enforcement. Trump posted on social media he wants Lance Schroyer to be the next leader of ICE. Schroyer served for 29 years as an Oklahoma state trooper, and Trump said he has operational experience, but it's not clear how much experience he has leading a federal agency with more than 20,000 employees. The new Homeland Security Secretary Mark Wayne Mullen is also from Oklahoma, and he has promised to keep the department out of the headlines. The nomination comes after former ICE Director Todd Lyons resigned at the end of May. Here at home, the House Speaker and the House's top Democrat are ratcheting up political rhetoric ahead of the midterm elections, warning of terrible consequences for their supporters if they don't win. WTOP's Mitchell Miller has Today on the Hill.
2: House Minority Leader Hakeem Jeffries and other Democrats are warning that President Trump will stop at nothing to make sure Republicans in Congress remain in power.
3: He will use every weapon at his disposal, connected to the federal government, to sow distrust and destroy the integrity of our elections.
2: Democrats are pushing back on the president's various plans, including efforts to reduce mail-in voting. For his part, House Speaker Mike Johnson this week told supporters at the Faith and Freedom Coalition's annual conference in D.C. that Democrats, if they flip the House, will initiate a wide range of baseless investigations of Republicans.
4: Half of you in this room will be targeted. I run the protection program. I'll take care of you, okay? We're going to win. We're going to win the midterm, okay? All right?
2: On Capitol Hill, Mitchell Miller, WTOP News.
0: Turning to Michigan now, where extreme childhood obesity is being cited in the case against Michigan parents arrested on second-degree murder charges.
5: There are no poverty issues, and the father has a good job with health insurance, so Genesee County, Michigan prosecutor David Layton.
6: I can't think of what else this is other than extraordinary, terrible neglect. And to me, that's willful and wanton misconduct, which is second-degree murder.
5: The 7-year-old boy weighed 250 pounds at death.
6: This child did not have a pediatrician.
5: Damien and Jessica O'Brien are due back in court next month. Their 5-year-old daughter calls the home a hoarding situation.
0: That's ABC's Chuck Sievertson. Overseas, Central and Eastern Europe are in the grip of a record-shattering heat wave. The Czech Republic hit 105 degrees Saturday, the hottest temperature ever recorded there. Parts of Germany's Autobahn buckled under the heat near Berlin, forcing part of the highway to shut down. The railway, Deutsche Bahn, is urging people to avoid all non-essential train travel this weekend. Denmark saw its hottest day since 1874, reaching 99 degrees. Experts link the heat wave to climate change, emphasizing the need for urgent action. And new developments in the disappearance of Nancy Guthrie, mother of today's show host Savannah Guthrie. TMZ reports receiving an email from someone claiming to have video evidence of the abduction. Fox's Max Gordon is in Los Angeles with more.
7: TMZ's Harvey Levin says he's been communicating with a person who claims to have information that could break the case wide open. That is, if the person is telling the truth. Here's Levin talking to Will Kane.
8: They're saying they have video, and for one Bitcoin, they will lead authorities to the safe place where they can find this phone. They will give them the password, and that they will get both the videos and the name and address of the two kidnappers.
7: Levin says that they've been in contact with the FBI about all of this, and that at one point, Five FBI agents were on the phone with TMZ's IT team, but still, they haven't been able to track down the email sender or the alleged abductors.
0: TMZ claims the email has been authenticated, but experts question why the individual won't come forward to law enforcement and why they're asking for less than the reward money. Coming up after traffic and weather, a national smoothie chain gives workplace culture advice. It is 12:36.
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13: Thanks a lot, Liz. On the 95 southbound, this is going to be right around mile marker 148. We had an accident earlier. That one's cleared. But now, this one involving a tractor trailer, the right lane is blocked. This is between Russell Road and just north of

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1: 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I'm John Mons, back in less than 10 minutes with another Check It, Track It.
2: 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Here's 7 News First Alert meteorologist Mark Pena.
3: Mild and muggy to get you out the door Sunday morning with temperatures in the mid-60s and even some patchy morning fog developing around the region. The fog mixes out by the mid-morning hours, but clouds stick around for much of the afternoon with highs in the lower 80s, and we'll track additional shower and storm chances through the early afternoon. Although not a complete washout of a day, keep the rain gear handy if you're heading out and about for any outdoor activities. Showers and storms will fizzle out by sunset, but clouds and fog develop again overnight as temperatures fall back to the mid-60s by tomorrow morning. I'm 7 News meteorologist Mark Pena and the First Alert Weather Center.
2: 73 degrees in Georgetown, 71 in Bowie, 72 in Leesburg at 12:41. 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
5: James D. White has years of experience leading businesses, including a decade-long stint as the CEO of Jamba Juice. And if there's one hill he'd die on, it would be that companies should be spending more time building a good culture. Speaking to Bloomberg, White talked about how his focus on culture helped him at Jamba Juice and that he put it in motion as soon as he walked in the door by asking existing employees four simple questions.
6: What should the organization start doing? What should we stop doing? And what are the things that are working well that we should continue? And then the final bonus question is, what advice would you have for me as CEO? And we really leveraged that approach with really all of our stakeholder groups and used that to build a plan to turn around and transform the company.
5: Today, White is chairman of the board of The Honest Company and a board member at Cava. And as a person of color, he's also a big proponent of diversity as a pillar of company culture. I'm Bloomberg's Justin Milliner on the Black Business Beat.
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2: With the 4th of July just around the corner, Americans firing up the grill may notice the cost of the cookout is on the rise this year.
9: If burgers are on the menu, the average price of ground chuck is up nearly 12% from a year ago, while burger toppings have seen some of the biggest jumps. Tomato prices have surged 46%. Iceberg lettuce is up more than 36%. There are a few bright spots, though. Chicken breast prices are essentially flat, down about 1% from last year, making grilled chicken a more budget-friendly option than beef.
2: ABC's Andrew Dimbert. And it's a wrap on Amazon Prime Day.
10: It's a good bet you bought something on Prime Day. The retail tracking site Numerator says the average American household spent just over $143 during Amazon's four-day shopping extravaganza, with about $47.66 per order. That's down about 16% from last year, with shoppers focusing more this time on lower-priced items rather than those in the luxury category. The difference this year? Shoppers did more stocking up on essentials rather than splurging on higher priced items. Nearly three quarters of the items purchased sold for under $20. The most popular categories were apparel, household essentials, and health and wellness. Adobe Analytics predicts Amazon will make more than $26 billion on Prime Day. Daria Albinger, Fox News.
11: From ABC News Tech Trends, Google Wallet could soon help you get through security at airports a whole lot faster. Google now says its wallet is the first digital wallet to team with the TSA for its pre-check touchless ID system. It's been available at a few dozen airports, but only with select airlines. But over the next few weeks, the system is expanding to cover 100 airlines. You'll have to store your ID information and your boarding pass in Google Wallet, but then your phone is all you need at the security check. OpenAI wants more control over its artificial intelligence. The company now says it's partnered with hardware maker Broadcom to come up with its own AI chip that could allow OpenAI to cut how much it relies on chipmaker NVIDIA. And Honda may be ready to rev up a car that was last made 15 years ago. The Honda Element, the boxy mini SUV that developed a cult following, was discontinued in 2011. But now Automotive News says Honda is working on bringing it back as an electric vehicle in 2029. with Tech Trends. Dave Packer, ABC News.
2: And if you like looking at the moon, Monday night, June 29th, will be the first full moon of the astronomical summer. It's called the Strawberry Moon. It doesn't turn pink, but the name comes from the traditional June strawberry harvest in parts of North America. June's full moon will rise above the horizon on Monday, beginning around sunset at 7:56 p.m. Eastern Time. As with every full moon, the most beautiful views

come at moonrise when the moon appears low on the southeastern horizon during dusk. To see the full moon at its best, find an elevated location, an open field, or a coastline with a clear view of the southeastern horizon. The next full moon after Monday comes on July 29th. Coming up on WTOP, we'll tell you about degree hacking, a way to stack up college credits in a short amount of time, and whether deep learning is part of that earning. 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
9: I'm Liz Anderson. Thanks so much for being with us this morning. For many Americans, earning a college degree means years of classes, exams, and tuition bills. But a growing number of students are finding a way to rack up college credits in a matter of weeks, and in some cases, earn degrees in just months. The Washington Post national education reporter Todd Wallach decided to test the system himself. He joined WTOP's Sean and Ann to walk us through what degree hacking is all about.
10: You know, typically it takes over 4 years to get a bachelor's degree, which is a long time, and they cost tens of thousands of dollars. So students are looking for shortcuts. And one of the shortcuts turns out to be that lots of schools are offering generous transfer policies to let people bring credits in from outside sources. And their online companies, learning platforms like Sophia Learning and Study.com, that are offering classes that they promise are cheap and much faster than traditional classes. And you're right. I took two classes from Sophia Learning, finished in a day. One took a little over an hour, and another on environmental science took 5.5 hours.
11: What kind of education are you getting to earn a college credit in that short of time?
10: Well, I confess I didn't learn very much doing that. The classes are set up without any actual teachers. There are some recorded lectures. There's an online textbook. But with many of the classes, you can just complete some multiple choice questions and pass the course. And the classes are open book. They're unsupervised. So I was just using Control F to scroll through the textbook to find the answers to the test as I went along.
12: Todd, where are you going next? So if you get the credit course, where is it being transferred to? What type of colleges are we talking about here?
10: Absolutely. So there's more than 100 schools, generally online schools, that have agreed to take these credits. They include schools like the University of Maine, Presque Isle, University of Maryland Global, University of Massachusetts Global, and they have formal agreements with these platforms to take certain classes. In addition, there are lots of other schools that will consider them on a case-by-case basis, but it's harder to know which schools will accept them beyond the listed partners.
11: Tom, those schools that you mentioned, they are accredited, pretty reputable online universities. So I guess, have you been able to find out why they would accept these credits from outside sources like this? And what are other colleges saying about the quality of education being offered here?
10: Well, yes, there are a lot of accredited schools. Some are public, some are nonprofit, some are for-profit, that have agreed to accept a certain amount of classes. In some cases, like the University of Maine Presque Isle, they're offering to let people complete 75% of their coursework on these online platforms. Others have lower limits, and there are differences in details and exactly what courses they accept. But they have said they want to help non-traditional students, usually working adults who are juggling jobs and family, help complete their education. And there are more than 40 million people in the U.S. who have started a degree but never finished. And they say this is one way that they're helping people complete their education by finding different ways to recognize their learning or let them complete classes so that they complete their education.
12: That's an astounding number, 75%. So what's in it for these colleges? I know you kind of touched on it, but there's got to be more here.
10: One thing is there's a lot of competition online to get students. When you're local and you're thinking of just going to the community college or a local state college, there aren't that many schools around that where you can get accepted and that might have classes that work with your hours. But if you think about the internet, you can go anywhere in the country easily. So a lot of these online campuses, online programs are competing with lots of other schools that already accept these credits. So that puts pressure on the schools to accept these classes to keep up and to boost their own enrollments.
11: Before we go, compare costs. It's tens of thousands generally to get a four-year degree. What about doing it this way? What would be the bottom line cost for trying to get a degree in this manner?
10: Much, much cheaper. For instance, study.com and Sophia Learning are offering people the opportunity to take unlimited amounts of classes for less than $100 a month. So I interviewed a student who took 14 classes over the course of 2 months. So that works out to, I think, something like $14 a class. I took 5 classes over the course of a month, didn't spend a lot of time on it, and I was paying $17 a class after getting a discount.
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13: Traffic and weather on WTOP.
14: Let's check on 95 southbound, right around Marine Corps Base Quantico. There's an accident there. In fact, it was the second of two accidents. The first one was cleared. Then we had an accident involving a tractor trailer. Right now, the right lane and right shoulder are blocked, but it appears that traffic is moving through without much effort as the emergency vehicles were already in place from the first accident. Looking around the Beltway, nothing really to speak of as far as incidents that can stop you from going where you're going. Baltimore-Washington Parkway is clear. George Washington Memorial Parkway looking just fine. 95 north and south in Maryland, no issue. I'm John Mons, coming back in less than 10 minutes with another look at traffic.
15: Cloud cover, very mild and muggy conditions Sunday morning with even patchy morning fog developing around the region, which won't stick around for too long before mixing out by the mid-morning hours. Clouds stick around for much of the afternoon with shower chances continuing and even embedded thunderstorms possible, although not a complete washout of a day. Rainfall totals will range from around a half inch or less across the area and come to an end by around sunset. Clouds stick around for much of tonight with patchy morning fog possible again by early Monday morning. I'm 7 News meteorologist Mark Pena and the First Alert Weather Center.
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9: It's 12:54. We're less than a week away from 4th of July celebrations, and there will be fireworks. It's fun to watch, but your pets absolutely hate the noise. One local vet tells WTOP's Kate Ryan there are a number of things pet owners can do in the days leading up to and on the 4th to help your four-legged friend stay calm.
19: Dr. Janine Calabro, the medical director at VetGR, says dogs that are made anxious by the noise from fireworks are helped by how you react.
20: If we're getting real riled up and upregulated and stressed in the process of trying to calm them down, it may have the opposite effect.
19: So try being boring.
20: Really building on consistent positive interactions, predictability, trying to keep routines as similar as possible, trying to keep things consistent around the house can be helpful.
19: Pets may find more comfort by retreating to a crate, the bathroom, or other quiet space. And Dr. Calabro says long-term training coupled with working with your vet to find a solution that may include medications could be the right solution. Kate Ryan, WTOP News.
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1: World Cup is on to the elimination round. 32 teams vying for the number one spot. It's going to be tough. We'll see if Argentina can repeat. Maybe it's going to be France. Team USA gets going on Wednesday night against Bosnia-Herzegovina from Santa Clara, California. England was a 2-0 victor over Panama on Saturday. Croatia topping Ghana 2-1. Portugal, Colombia playing to a scoreless tie. The Nationals' four-game losing skid is finally over, and the bullpen gets the job done in extra innings as the Nats beat the Birds of Baltimore 4-3 at Camden Yards. Foster Griffin striking out 9 for the Nats. Luis Garcia Jr. a solo homer. They'll play the rubber match of that series Sunday afternoon after 1 o'clock from Camden Yards. At the Travelers on the PGA Tour, Victor Hovland's got a one-shot lead. He's at 20 under par. Shot a third round 64 to go along with a second round 61. He's one shot better than Scottie Scheffler, who had a 67 on Saturday. He had a 60 on Friday. He's one back at 19 under par. So Victor Hovland, your leader, at minus 20. Again, Nats beat the Birds 4-3. I'm Frank Hanrahan, WTOP Sports.
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9: Traffic and weather on WTOP, John Mons in the traffic center.
14: All right, just south of exit 148 on 95, that's Russell Road, the exit there. There's a tractor-trailer accident. It's been trying to get it cleaned up. Right now, we are seeing that the right lane and the right shoulder are still blocked. That means traffic's getting by to the left. And once you get past that accident, smooth sailing, back up to speed very quickly. We don't have any other incidents to report as we look around the Beltway, 95 north and south in Maryland, D.C., not really anything happening there with the bridges to and from Virginia. Pretty much right now, we're kind of in a lull of activity, which is a good thing. Tomorrow, more emergency closings for roads and emergency parking issues going on for the National Capital Barbecue Battle and the Great American State Fair. Get all the details on closings at WTOP.com. 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I'm John Mons, back with another check of traffic in less than 10 minutes.
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9: Good morning to you. I'm Liz Anderson.
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23: 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I'm Jimmy Alexander.
9: 1 o'clock.
24: From ABC News. I'm Dave Packer. The one-week-old agreement between the U.S. and Iran is in jeopardy. The U.S. military fired strikes into Iran Saturday
0: after a drone attack on a cargo ship in the Strait of Hormuz. ABC senior White House correspondent Selena Way.
2: That memorandum of understanding Trump signed with Iran is already fraying. Bahrain, home to a major U.S. military base, says Iranian drones targeted its territory, accusing Iran of exporting chaos and undermining regional stability. Since the war began, Tehran has repeatedly attacked neighboring Gulf states in retaliation for U.S. and Israeli attacks.
0: At least four deaths have been confirmed in those Kentucky floods. ABC's Andrew Dimber tells us the governor there has declared a state of emergency and is pleading with people to avoid driving.
3: Across central and eastern Kentucky, roads remain washed out, trees are down. Governor Andy Beshear is urging people to stay off the roads, off these flooded roads, reminding Kentuckians that driving in these conditions could be life-threatening.
0: And a state of emergency in Utah. At least a dozen new fires erupting in the state in recent days, forcing evacuations for several new counties.
4: The fire danger in Utah is rapidly growing. Officials telling people to have their go bags ready because any new wildfire that sparks could be life-threatening as crews are just fanned out across the state.
0: ABC's Melissa Adan. The U.S. has dispatched search and rescue teams to help in Venezuela after a pair of powerful earthquakes just seconds apart tumbled buildings to the ground, trapping people inside. ABC's Marcus Moore.
5: There have been more than 400 aftershocks recorded since Wednesday's earthquake.
25: Simon Medina saying he brought gloves and a shovel to search for his very own mother and brother, adding that they go forward with faith. More than 1,400 people have been killed and more than double that injured. And according to a UN official, some 55,000 people are said to be unaccounted for.
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9: .102 on Sunday, June 28, 2026, 73 degrees, muggy overnight, lows in the 60s to mid-70s. Good morning to you. I'm Liz Anderson. The top local stories we're following this hour. It's 1 week before the nation marks its 250th anniversary. And today, well, yesterday, hundreds gathered downtown in Washington for an alternative celebration. WTOP's Jimmy Alexander tells us there were speakers, music, and a march.
26: And so this is a place where we hope to send a message that America belongs to all of us.
27: Linda Sarsour is with the Next 250 who organized the event.
26: Black and brown and indigenous people can truly come and commemorate the last 250 years, but also make intentions for the next 250 years.
28: This is a really positive event where we're not just protesting what we don't want, we're talking about what we do want.
27: Eric Shelley with Direct Action at Michigan United says they want to get money out of politics.
28: We really think it would be great if we could end Citizens United.
27: Another part of today's event, a giant We the People Constitution and Declaration of Independence, both signed by the crowd, were marched to the White House.
26: This administration is deciding who belongs and who doesn't, and we're here to declare that we all belong.
27: From McPherson Square, Jimmy Alexander, WTOP News.
9: A public art exhibit opened this week in downtown D.C. along a popular shopping district. Its focus, the Urban Living Room. Here's WTOP's Alan Etter.
29: Here, over top Palmer Alley, between the collection of high-scale shops, hangs 17 multicolored boxes intended to make you think about your living room.
30: I will say initially I was a little bit shocked when I didn't see any sofas. So I was thinking, what's going on?
29: President of the downtown D.C. BID, Jaron Price, welcomed people to look up and enjoy the art created by Tung Nguyen, selected from 100 artists from around the country.
31: How did you come up with the concept?
32: When I first think about that, I think about like the urban, the living room, because I think that is where every single one of us are as an artist and a curator of our own space. And that is when you started to express who you are. And to bring that idea into an urban setting like this, I think it was a beautiful way to share, you know, memory, culture, identity, and belonging in an urban setting.
29: City officials were also here touting how City Center is fast becoming a bastion of public art, fostering creativity and community. Alan Etter, WTOP News.
9: A 2% increase in the region's consumer price index last year means more money for Montgomery County's minimum wage earners. WTOP's Ian Crawford says it takes effect Wednesday.
0: The raises come from a county law passed in 2017 that links the county's minimum wage to the region's inflation rate. Wages are tiered by how many employees a company has. The bigger the company, the higher the base rate. Workers at the mid-tier level working for companies that have between 11 and 50 workers get the biggest raise this year, 50 cents, bringing their pay to $16.50 an hour. Employees at smaller companies get an extra 35 cents an hour, up to $15.95. People working at larger companies, those with more than 50 employees, get a 35 cent an hour raise to $18 an hour. County Executive Mark Elridge says the adjustment reflects the county's commitment to building an economy that works for everyone. Ian Crawford, WTOP News.
9: Tragedy in Montgomery County. The County Fire and Rescue Service responded to a carbon monoxide alarm on Fernberry Lane in Clarksburg. That's where two adults were found dead inside. The home had very high levels of carbon monoxide. Firefighters found a vehicle idling in the garage. And an update to a story we've been reporting on. 19-year-old Jonah Michael Poole of Davidsonville was sentenced to life in prison. Poole pleaded guilty to first-degree murder. This was last March for killing 67-year-old Edward Stephen Koza in March of 2025. Koza owned the Tropic Bay Water Gardens in Davidsonville. Poole also stole $215,000 from the victim and bought a truck. His co-defendant, another 19-year-old, goes on trial in December. Coming up on WTOP, the Obama Center digitizes records of the first digital president. Traffic and weather on the way.
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9: Traffic and weather on WTOP. John Mons in the traffic center.
14: All right. We're getting close to the full cleanup of the accident just south of mile marker 148, exit 148. Right now, the right lane and the right shoulder are closed. It was a tractor-trailer crash. That is moved out of the way, so stay to the left, and once you get past that accident, you get back up to speed real quick. Looking around Virginia, some of the major roads, 66 east and westbound doing fine. Dulles Toll Road, no issues. In Maryland, the 270 between the Beltway and Frederick in both directions, you'll have no problems. U.S. 50 in both directions to the Bay Bridge, clear. And the Bay Bridge itself, open. No range closures as this weekend progresses. 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I'm John Mons, back in less than 10 minutes with another look at traffic.
15: Mild and muggy to get you out the door Sunday morning with temperatures in the mid-60s that will eventually climb to the lower 80s. We're even tracking patchy morning fog developing around the region, but that mixes out by the mid-morning hours. Clouds stick around for much of the afternoon with peaks of sunshine possible, but additional shower chances continue through the early afternoon with even embedded thunderstorms possible. Not a washout of a day, but make sure to keep the rain gear handy. Showers and storms will wind down around sunset, but clouds and fog are back tonight as temperatures fall to the mid-60s by early Monday morning. I'm 7 News meteorologist Mark Penn and the First Alert Weather Center.
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7: This is the Bloomberg Black Business Beat. Barack Obama's long-awaited presidential center in Chicago is open.
8: President Obama is the first digital president. We have the ability to digitize all of his presidential records, which we are paying for, and the National Archives is doing that.
7: That's Valerie Jarrett. She's CEO of the Obama Foundation and former senior advisor to President Obama while he was in office. The center is an update on the tradition of former presidents opening a library, in that it isn't a library. In fact, it'll have very few physical archives.
8: Why would we take up space on our campus in the middle of this incredible city with paper when it could be digitized?
7: Instead, the center will house video and interactive displays, a basketball court, community gardens, walking trails, and even a branch of the Chicago Public Library.
8: All blending into the urban fabric, and it's the first presidential center that's located in an urban area.
7: I'm Bloomberg's Justin Milliner on the Black Business Beat.
9: And coming up on WTOP, Supergirl screen time grows from seconds into a whole film, and Kuya P of Nerds Rule the World has a review. It's 1:11.
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9: She was in the last Superman movie for all of 12 seconds, but now...
19: You know, I'm just worried that you're not going to find your stride here if you keep going off-world all the time, Kara. I'm worried you're not going to find your people.
20: 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I have no people.
9: Supergirl has a film all to herself. Kuya P is the host of the podcast Nerds Rule the World. He joined WTOP's John Aaron and Kristen Diaz to break it down.
21: Supergirl is flying into theaters this weekend, starring Millie Alcock as our Supergirl, a.k.a. Kara Zor-El. We have a solo adventure. We saw her at the end where she gets her dog Crypto back from Superman, and now she's on a bit of a bar opera hall in the universe to just kind of down the times of losing the rest of her world like Superman did. But she's going on a bar crawl. This time around, we have her, you know, as she's doing this, encountering a young girl who lost her whole family, needs her help to kind of get revenge. And something also happens to Crypto. I don't want to say anything about that, but that pushes her a little bit more to assist her and save Crypto, and thus begins our story. Great epic adventure. It's very Guardians of the Galaxy-esque, John, because James Gunn, who produced those films and directed those films, is the big executive producer behind these projects. It's a fun ride. There's a lot of great moments. Again, Millie Alcock is wonderful as Supergirl, but I got left disappointed a little bit, John. I wanted a big kind of an epic, a little bit of a change, but it felt very by the numbers compared to the other superhero films. And so, you know, it's the kind of film that if it's so cookie cutter, you get kind of exhausted with superhero films. But there is a lot to like. Again, she's fantastic. But just for me, the story wasn't as solid as I would like to have been. But yeah, Supergirl's fun. If you love comics and you want to head into the theaters and see a great new superhero, it's in theaters this week, John. I definitely recommend it. Oh, and want to give a shout out to Jason Momoa. He plays Lobo, that is being introduced into this universe. And he's a great character. He's not in there too long, but I think it's the superhero role that Jason Momoa was always meant to play outside of Aquaman. So yeah, check out Lobo, Jason Momoa in the film as well.
2: Very cool. And then you also have Lucky Strike that is going to be hitting theaters. Tell us about that one.
21: Hey, Kristen. Yes, Lucky Strike, starring Scott Eastwood. I believe he's the son of Clint Eastwood, if I'm not mistaken. But we're getting a tale of him as a soldier that is behind enemy lines during the Battle of the Bulge. So it takes it's a very historical piece. A lot of violent action that I was kind of surprised of. And we just kind of follow this adventure and his real attention to detail as he's encountering some of these people, because a lot of these bad guys are disguising themselves, trying to fake like they're American soldiers in order to take him down. And he's wise to that. But it's a very interesting story. My biggest complaint about this film, I have to say, is I wish it had a bigger budget, because it's trying to do a lot. And it would have been great if they could have had a little bit more bigger set deals and some other scenes to make it even more profound and epic. But overall, great action, fun time. And if you're into history, this will make you want to dive into those history books and learn a little bit more about the Battle of the Bulge. And being that we're DC, Kristen, this is the perfect place for people to learn more about that history.
3: Wait, do we get like a cool Eastwood-esque like squint and clenched teeth thing?
21: Got a little bit of that. He definitely has that look. He's definitely got the young Clint look.
3: Nice.
2: Love it.
3: All right. Finally, Angelina Jolie is back on the big screen. Tell us about Couture.
21: Yes, Couture. It's a very interesting tale. It's trying to do a lot, I have to say. So it kind of left me disappointed. We have Angelina Jolie returning as one of three different stories within this film. She's a fashion film director who's there for Fashion Week in Paris. But while she's prepping for this big shoot, she gets a medical diagnosis, which kind of throws her off her entire game and maybe leads to a halt of her production that she has planned for this. And, you know, when you receive something like that, it can hit you hard. We also have a young model who is a survivor from Sudan, who's, you know, a refugee now and just trying to move forward with her life, but trying to integrate with all these other models. And other models, you know, when you're in this kind of new world, it can be quite a dicey environment when you're the new girl and you're the it girl. So we have her story. And then we also have this makeup artist who's doing her best to make it outside of just being a makeup artist. She has a lot to tell. And we see her go through her ups and downs. This is a very woman-centric, powerful, you know, film about women trying to make it in their various industries. But my problem with the film is they don't devote enough time to build out each of these amazing women. And it's very beautiful. The cinematography is great. It's cast well. Just the screenplay doesn't give enough time to everybody to have their story fleshed out. But if you're into fashion, you're going to notice a lot of amazing brands that participated and gave of their spaces. So it's a very fun film for that if you're into fashion. But overall, I just wish the story could have been tighter, but a great performance. I have to say, standout by Angelina Jolie. A lot of what she goes through in regards to her character, she actually went through in real life. And so that struck me and was very profound there as well.
9: Kuya P is the host of the podcast Nerds Rule the World. A quick look at the top stories we're working on at WTOP. More missiles filed and drones launched in the Strait of Hormuz, with both sides casting blame on the other, and more than 1,400 dead from those twin earthquakes in Venezuela. International search and rescue teams are arriving to assist. That death toll is expected to rise. Keep it here for full details on these stories in the minutes ahead. 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
4: Traffic and weather on WTOP.
14: In Virginia, as we wrap up that accident involving a tractor trailer just south of exit 148, right now we still have the right lane and right shoulder block. Traffic's getting through to the left. A couple of new incidents. Let's check over in Prince George's County and Oxon Hill. We have an accident on the ramp from the Anacostia Freeway southbound to the Beltway. Also in Calverton, 95 southbound, right at exit 29, there's an accident there. We'll check on those and give you more details in just a few minutes. I'm John Mons. Your next check of traffic is less than 10 minutes away.
15: Cloud cover, very mild conditions, and muggy to get you out the door Sunday morning with patchy morning fog. That will stick around through the mid-morning hours. Clouds stick around for most of the afternoon with shower chances continuing through the early afternoon with even embedded thunderstorms possible, but not a complete washout of a day. If you are heading out and about for any outdoor activities, just keep the rain gear handy. Shower and storm chances come to an end around sunset as temperatures fall back to the mid-60s and some additional patchy morning fog possible by early Monday morning. I'm 7 News meteorologist Mark Pena in the First Alert Weather Center.
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9: Virginia leaders want to wait a little longer before increasing the minimum score needed to pass the state standardized test. WTOP Scott Gelman explains.
33: The current plan was put in place by former Governor Glenn Youngkin's administration. Starting this fall, it will gradually increase the passing score for reading and math tests over the next 4 years. But a new proposal is calling for a 2-year delay before changes are made.
34: We are not comfortable with our cut scores being the lowest in the nation.
33: That's State Superintendent Jenna Conway. Supporters say a slower approach will make the process less overwhelming for teachers, but critics are arguing it's keeping lower expectations in place.
34: There's a million things that aren't going to be ready, and we have to go anyway.
33: If the State Board of Education okays the plan, a report found elementary school overall scores would drop an average of 8.5 points. State Board Member Amber Northern.
34: I just feel like we're doing a great disservice to our kids by not continuing on with the phase in path.
33: Scott Gelman, WTOP News.
9: Texas is now mandating Bible lessons in public schools. It's sparking a debate about the separation of church and state. Not the first time it's tried to insert the Bible into public schools.
35: Last year, Texas began to require every classroom display the Ten Commandments. This latest change doesn't start until 2030, but this move puts Texas square in the center of the debate over religion in schools, and some educators are arguing this violates a separation of church and state and favors Christianity over other religions. And now, that same Texas board is considering a new social studies curriculum that draws parallels between the Bible and American history.
9: That's ABC's Alex Prochet. There's new news in the disappearance of Nancy Guthrie, mother of today's show co-host Savannah Guthrie. TMZ reports receiving an authenticated email from someone claiming to have video evidence of the abduction. Fox's Max Gordon is in Los Angeles with more.
36: TMZ's Harvey Levin says he's been communicating with a person who claims to have video of
0: two people who kidnapped the 84-year-old from her Tucson home. This person says that the video is on a phone and that they can lead authorities to a safe place where they can find it. Levin says the person also offered to give up the names and addresses of the two alleged kidnappers. The person is asking for a Bitcoin in exchange for the information. This, even though more than $1.2 million in rewards remain available. DMZ claims to have authenticated the emails, but there are questions to why the person doesn't come forward to law enforcement and why they're asking for less than the reward currently offers.
9: TMZ founder Harvey Levin says he is working with the FBI on this incident. The FDA has approved a new treatment option for one of the most aggressive forms of breast cancer. ABC's Morgan Norwood has details.
2: The drug is called Trodelvy, and you may recognize it because it's not entirely new. This is an approval as a frontline treatment for metastatic triple-negative breast cancer. And up until now, this approval has been offered after other treatments have failed. Trodelvy is a targeted treatment, and in clinical trials, it looked pretty good. It kept cancer from growing and spreading longer than standard chemo.
3: 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And for everyone, but especially people who are starting to get older, it's important to exercise our brain as well as our muscles. As Dr. Karen Boyd, the author of Amplify Good Work, Effective Ethical AI for Mission-Driven Work, put it,
7: are we going to keep all of the skills that we built if we don't exercise them often?
3: It's a legitimate question. 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With the Connect Safely Report, I'm Larry Magid.
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8: Nationals' four-game losing skid is over after getting victory at the Baltimore Birds 4-3 in 10 innings. Foster Griffin was fantastic. Goes 7 innings, striking out 9. The bullpen let it slip away 3-3 into extras, but then they got it done in the extra frame. Luis Garcia Jr. had a solo homer earlier in the game. Nats beat the Orioles 4-3. They'll have the rubber match of the series Sunday afternoon just after 1 o'clock from Camden Yards. At the World Cup, we're getting set for the elimination round to start on Sunday. England was a 2-0 victor over Panama. Harry Kane becomes England's all-time World Cup goal-scoring leader. After he scored, he's up to 11. Croatia beat Ghana 2-1. Portugal-Colombia scoreless tie from Miami. United States gearing up for Bosnia-Herzegovina Wednesday night, 8 o'clock from Santa Clara, California. If you take a look at the secondary market, cheapest tickets for this game I found were $1,100 per. In golf at the Travelers, Victor Hovland at 20 under par has got a one-shot lead over Scottie Scheffler. They'll play the final round Sunday from Connecticut. NBA is known for seven-footers, but not the NHL. But the San Jose Sharks drafted a 7-foot-1 defenseman, Alexander Karmanov. 18 years of age, became the tallest player ever drafted. Now, if he makes the NHL, he would be the tallest player in league history. Right now, the tallest players to ever play in the NHL, three players at 6'9", including Zdeno Chara, who played briefly for the Caps 5 years ago. Frank Hanrahan, WTOP Sports.
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5: It was a personal goal of mine to try and purchase a home before the age of 30. I do remember the first moment I walked into my home. I remember that real clearly, actually. I walked in and I could hear my footsteps echo off the back wall. And the first thing I thought in my head was, man, furniture is going to be real expensive. The VA not requiring any down payment prior to buying the home is actually really beneficial because it allowed me to take that money I had budgeted to go out and buy furniture, food, cleaning supplies, pretty much everything I needed. Using the loan itself wasn't too complicated. 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There's a lot of moving parts. There's a lot of things that are new to you and that you won't understand. But ultimately, it's not impossible, and they make it so that anybody can do it. Oh, I'm extremely glad I did it. It was one of the best things I could have done for myself, I think.
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8: Still keeping an eye on the accident down in Virginia, southbound 95, right after exit 148. The right lane and right shoulder are still blocked. Traffic's getting by on the left. There's an accident on the ramp, Anacostia Freeway southbound off to the Beltway outer loop. Accidents on the ramp. In Laurel, we got an accident northbound on 95, right at exit 35. It's been moved to the right shoulder. And in Calverton in Prince George's County, an accident on 95 southbound, right around exit 29. Traffic brought to you by Wolf Trap. 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I'm John Mons. Back to check traffic again in less than 10 minutes.
9: Scattered showers and thunderstorms today. Highs between 80 and 85. And for Monday, mostly sunny and warmer. Those highs between 85 and 90 right now in Gaithersburg, 70 degrees, 72 in Arlington, 71 in Lanham at 131.
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9: Good morning to you. I'm Liz Anderson. Anna Golden is our producer. The top stories we're following for you this morning. Bahrain and Kuwait say that Iran targeted their nations with drone and missile fire after new U.S. airstrikes hit Iran. The new crossfire in the Persian Gulf overnight further strains the initial deal that Iran and the United States struck in an effort to find a permanent end to the war. Both Bahrain and Kuwait denounced the Iranian attacks, so it wasn't clear what, if anything, had been hit. Iran's paramilitary Revolutionary Guard claimed both attacks threatened a complete halt in talks with the U.S. This comes after the U.S. military says it has struck multiple targets in Iran as the ceasefire is strained by that second day of attacks. Now, American military aircraft targeted Iranian military surveillance infrastructure, communication systems, air defense sites, drone storage facilities, and mine laying capabilities. Iranian state TV reported explosions north of the Strait of Hormuz. The U.S. says this is in response to an Iranian attack on a commercial ship carrying oil through the Strait of Hormuz. Meanwhile, the British military says a tanker was hit by a projectile in the Strait of Hormuz. The U.S. Navy says a route near Oman is expanding to allow for ship traffic in both directions. This comes as President Trump faced new questions Saturday about the state of peace talks with Iran. Fox's Jeff Paul reports from Tel Aviv.
13: Iran says it hit U.S. assets based right here in the Middle East. And shortly after that announcement, officials in Bahrain, which hosts a U.S. military base, say they were the ones that came under attack from Iranian drones. Now, all of this, of course, happening just a day after the U.S. military announced that it launched strikes along the southern coast in Iran. CENTCOM says its forces struck Iranian missile and drone storage locations, as well as coastal radar sites. That military action was in response to Iran attacking a Singapore-flagged ship that was transiting the Strait of Hormuz on Thursday. Vice President J.D. Vance says if Iran has any issues with the MOU, that is how it's being applied, they can pick up the phone and call them. But he added, violence will be met with violence.
9: Now to Venezuela, where global search and rescue teams from around the world are deploying across the country. They're trying to find people trapped in the rubble in a race against time after an earthquake there.
14: Rescue workers painstakingly sifting through massive piles of rubble, searching for quake survivors. Now, search and rescue teams arriving from around the world. Multiple teams dispatched from the U.S., the first search and rescue response team arriving with a dozen trained canines, trained for finding people trapped in the rubble. A website for reporting missing loved ones lists more than 50,000 as unaccounted for, with fears the death toll could increase drastically.
9: That's ABC's Lauren Glassberg. So far, over 1,400 people have been confirmed dead. And in the Caballeta parish of La Guaira state in Venezuela, desperation and anger set in on Saturday among people trying to locate their loved ones alive among piles of rubble following Wednesday's two powerful earthquakes. Yesan Marcano is a street vendor, and he says there has been little help from authorities.
16: The only security agency that helped us was the forensic police. They stood with us, but neither the police nor the National Guard helped us. They came to eat arepas and take pictures to make it look like they were working. They didn't even get their uniforms dirty like we have. We have been here for 3 days.
9: Another resident said she has found 7 bodies, but nobody would help recover them. But there was some good news on Saturday. A man was found alive in the rubble of collapsed buildings at Playa Los Cocos on Saturday. President Trump says he is nominating Lance Schroyer as the next director of Immigration and Customs Enforcement. Schroyer is a former Oklahoma State Trooper, and Trump said on his social media platform today that Schroyer is a former U.S. Marine and a patriot with real operational experience. This nomination comes after former ICE Director Todd Lyons resigned at the end of May. If confirmed, Schroyer will lead ICE at a time when the public mood has soured on Trump's immigration crackdown, which sent surges of federal immigration officers into American cities to round up immigrants. And the leaders on both sides of the House are out with dire warnings should the other side win the midterms. WTOP's Mitchell Miller today on the Hill.
17: House Speaker Mike Johnson is ratcheting up the rhetoric in the wake of this week's victories by several Democratic socialists in New York primaries. He says Republicans have to maintain control of the House.
18: Y'all, impeachment's not even the big concern. They will turn every committee of Congress into an investigative body, and they'll go after the president's family, the cabinet, his donors and friends.
17: The House's top Democrat, Hakeem Jeffries, says Americans worry about the war with Iran, high gas prices, and issues related to affordability. And he argues President Trump is ready to do anything to keep his party in power.
19: Which is why they've concluded that the only way that they can win in November is to cheat.
17: It's the same charge the president makes about Democrats. On Capitol Hill, Mitchell Miller, WTOP News.
9: Coming up after traffic and weather, fine dining with a casual twist. That's on the way in Money News. And then record high heat in Europe. It is 1:37.
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9: Let's go to John Mons in the traffic center.
0: Checking around the thoroughfares in Virginia, in Maryland, and even the streets of D.C., looking for issues. And finding just a minor situation as you cross the Woodrow Wilson Bridge, southbound on 95 at mile marker 176. There's a disabled vehicle on the entrance ramp, and it narrows through there. So that's the only thing you really have to worry about. There's very little volume of traffic. And I guess I know it's looking at the good side of things here at about 20 minutes before 2 o'clock. But, hey, all the happiness I can give you, it's all there waiting for you. 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That's at WTOP.com. I'm John Mons, back with another check of traffic in less than

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2: 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And we're going to build out in the D.C. market. 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
1: Chip Wade on Bloomberg. 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His company also operates Gramercy Tavern, Union Square Cafe, and more. I'm Bloomberg's Justin Milliner on the Black Business Beat.
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5: News happens here.
6: As part of President Trump's celebration of America's birthday, a commemorative passport featuring his image, renderings for the passport celebrating 250 years of American independence were released on Friday, and the images are different from what the State Department released previously. On one side, there's a portrait of the president leaning forward with the Declaration of Independence as a backdrop, and underneath, his signature. On the other side of the fold, an image of the painting, The Declaration of Independence by John Trumbull, which depicts the founding fathers around the document. In a social media post, the president said it's the USA's new passport, which says welcome, but be good. The New York Times also reports only 40,000 of these passports will be available to U.S. citizens at the Washington Passport Agency starting July 6, but only while supplies last. Record high temperatures from Switzerland to the Czech Republic and Denmark on Saturday. A heat wave continues to bake Western European countries, and now it's moving to central and eastern parts of the continent. France has been dealing with the deadly heat for days. In Paris, a 21-year-old discovered that his tiny rooftop flat was becoming unlivable.
7: I'm just opening the windows, putting my fan on. I'm taking a shower right before bed. I'm sleeping with wet towels over me just to try to survive, honestly, and just try to sleep.
6: That's Swiss-American Ulysses Zachary Paris. Warnings out west with spreading wildfires and blistering heat. ABC meteorologist Leslie Lopez has the forecast.
8: Off towards the west. Unfortunately, we're talking about dangerous fire conditions, extreme risk for the Four Corner states. Wind gusts of up to 55 miles per hour, single-digit humidity levels, along with very, very dry fuels. Tomorrow, the situation gets a little bit better with cooler temperatures, but then that heat begins to shift out towards the Midwest and the plains. It's 107 for St. Louis, Paducah, along with Nashville. And then as we continue onward into next week, it moves out towards the East Coast. This is where we're going to see temperatures in Detroit make it to 100 degrees. We're also going to see 99 degrees over into DC. That's the temperature value. The heat index will be upwards of 100 degrees.
6: The community is coming together to help those affected by this past Monday's violent thunderstorms in Fairfax County. A previously scheduled fundraiser for Alzheimer's research has expanded to include raising money to support 9 local families who lost their homes in the microburst thunderstorm on June 22. The fundraiser is at the Bunny Man Brewery on Guinea Road from 2 to 5 p.m. Kentucky Governor Andy Beshear has declared a state of emergency, and he says 4 people have died due to flooding from the thunderstorms there. The National Weather Service said flash flood warnings were in effect Saturday for parts of Kentucky and Indiana amid heavy rainfall. Beshear's office said up to 7 inches of rain were expected in parts of his state through the late evening. Coming up on WTOP, more about a new public art display at City Center, D.C. 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
4: I'm Liz Anderson. Thanks for being with us this morning. A new public art display was unveiled Friday at City Center DC, adding to the neighborhood's reputation of becoming an arts hub in Washington. WTOP's Alan Etter reports.
5: In an unveiling ceremony along Palmer Alley between 9th and 10th Streets Northwest, among the posh shops that comprise City Center, suspended overhead are 17 objects, square boxes, multicolored squares representing the exhibit's title, Urban Living Rooms. Artist Tung Nguyen, a Vietnamese immigrant, was selected from 100 submissions nationwide to design and build this tribute to America's 250th anniversary.
6: How did you come up with the concept?
7: So because the call is about celebrating 250 years of American style, so I think when I first think about that, I think about like the urban, the living room, because I think that is where every single one of us as an artist and a curator of our own space. And that is when you started to express who you are. And to bring that idea into an urban setting like this, I think it was a beautiful way to share, you know, memory, culture, identity, and belonging in an urban setting.
8: Public art transforms everyday spaces into places of connection and community, and also establishes downtown DC's brand, identity, and destination as one that is rooted in culture and creativity.
5: Nina Albert is Deputy Mayor for Planning and Economic Development.
8: We are so blessed in DC to have great partners, great creatives, and great passionates. I always say, when people are like, what is DC's personality? DC's personality is one of passionate people who are trying to make impact. And so the partners that are here today represent and exemplify that. City Center DC, the Downtown DC BID, the Smithsonian, and so many artists, cultural organizations, businesses, and civic leaders that are invested in making sure that we stand apart.
5: The unveiling showcased the growing collection of public art shaping downtown Washington, including projects like the recently opened Beverly Pepper 10 Monumental Sculptures Exhibition, Wild Race Against Time, and the National Portrait Gallery's collaboration with Groundshift Studio on a large-scale outdoor mural.
9: The part of downtown's future that really excites me the most is thinking about the art, the culture, and the ways that people will experience this place and remember it for decades to come.
5: Jaron Price is president and CEO of the Downtown DC BID.
9: Beyond the artwork here today, I do also want to just acknowledge more than a decade of placemaking and thoughtful work that City Center has done to make this a world-class destination. You continue to reinvent this space with seasonal activations, public art, amazing performances, and again, those experiences that make people want to continue to come back again and again.
5: The Urban Living Rooms display isn't really what you might expect.
9: I will say initially I was a little bit shocked when I didn't see any sofas. So I was thinking, what's going on?
7: My family asked the same question. They was like, are you bringing an actual living room into the space? But I think it's an abstraction of the idea of like the living room is where we share our cultures and identity.
5: Alan Etter, WTOP News.
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11: Well, apparently when you mention that there are no issues on the roadways, they happen. Checking 95 South at exit 29A, that's Powder Mill Road. We're looking at a collision there. Right now we have the what appears to be the left shoulder and the left lane Both are closed as you make your way through there, but you have three lanes to use, so it's not really going to slow you down very much as you make your way through there. I'm John Mons, coming back with another check of traffic in less than 10 minutes.
12: Cloud cover, very mild and muggy conditions Sunday morning with even patchy morning fog developing around the region, which won't stick around for too long before mixing out by the mid-morning hours. Clouds stick around for much of the afternoon with shower chances continuing and even embedded thunderstorms possible, although not a complete washout of a day. Rainfall totals will range from around a half inch or less across the area and come to an end by around sunset. Clouds stick around for much of tonight with patchy morning fog possible again by early Monday morning. I'm 7 News meteorologist Mark Pena and the First Alert Weather Center.
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2: here.
4: July 4th is a lot of fun unless you are a dog or a cat. WTOP's Kate Ryan talked to a vet about ways to ease their pain.
16: Dr. Janine Calabro, medical director with VetGR for Pets, says many pets find fireworks scary.
17: Dogs are probably the most common pets in which we would see some of these problems.
16: That can manifest as trembling, panting heavily, pacing, and hiding. Calabro says start by checking in with your vet for any underlying problems.
17: Like musculoskeletal pain or something like that. So if they hear a noise, they start, they move suddenly, but my hip also hurts, then all of a sudden that situation is much worse for them.
16: Because they may have built an association with the loud noises from fireworks. Thinking about gummies, Calabro says, again, check in with a vet first because some may have additives that can make your dog sick. A multi-pronged approach of training and some vet-prescribed medication may ultimately help. Kate Ryan, WTOP News.
4: And if you're planning to hit the road this summer, a new study might shed some light on where to go.
18: With nearly three quarters of U.S. adults planning to hit the road this summer, comes a Wallet Hub study on the best states for a summer road trip. Compared were all 50 states across several key metrics.
19: How safe are the roads? How safe are the bridges? Quality of drivers in these states? Cost of gas is always a factor.
18: Wallet Hub's Chip Lupo says the top state to vacation behind the wheel is Minnesota.
19: Very safe roads, good traveling, lot to do, and moderate cost.
18: Followed by Utah and Louisiana. Stephen Kaufman, ABC News.
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21: Looking for a different place to stay the next time you travel? Then consider the golden age of rail travel. But these trains are parked. A number of historic rail cars are now being converted into hotels. In Chattanooga, Tennessee, Hotel Chalet lets you sleep in one of 12 refurbished rail cars. In Indianapolis, the Crown Plaza Union Station has authentic train cars parked inside a historic station, with rooms starting about $150 a night. And in Dunsmuir, California, Jubilee Railroad is an entire wilderness lodge and restaurant built from 8 authentic rail coaches. For more information, visit petergreenberg.com. I'm Peter Greenberg, and this is today's Worldwide Travel Minute.
4: There's a new push for salary caps in baseball. The league says fans want to strengthen the game by fixing the pay disparity that leaves too many fans without hope, losing the fight for a World Series title before the first pitch is tossed. Talks with the players' union are now underway.
22: This would be a drastic change. It would put them more in line with the other professional sports leagues, the NBA, the NHL, and the NFL. Those all have salary caps and have a limit to how long you can sign for or how much you can sign for. It create a little bit more parity instead of some of the just bigger markets being the best teams every year and getting to the World Series. So that's the goal of it all. Remains to be seen if the union will accept any of it, though.
4: ESPN's Jesse Rogers says players oppose the salary cap. 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
0: World Cup is on to the elimination round. 32 teams vying for the number one spot. It's going to be tough. We'll see if Argentina can repeat. Maybe it's going to be France. Team USA gets going on Wednesday night against Bosnia-Herzegovina from Santa Clara, California. England was a 2-0 victor over Panama on Saturday. Croatia topping Ghana 2-1. Portugal, Colombia playing to a scoreless tie. The Nationals' four-game losing skid is finally over, and the bullpen gets the job done in extra innings as the Nats beat the Birds of Baltimore 4-3 at Camden Yards. Foster Griffin striking out 9 for the Nats. Luis Garcia Jr. a solo homer. They'll play the rubber match of that series Sunday afternoon after 1 o'clock from Camden Yards. At the Travelers on the PGA Tour, Victor Hovland's got a one-shot lead. He's at 20 under par. Shot a third round 64 to go along with his second round 61. He's one shot better than Scotty Scheffler, who had a 67 on Saturday. He had a 60 on Friday. He's one back at 19 under par. So Victor Hovland, your leader at minus 20. Again, Nats beat the Birds 4-3. I'm Frank Hanrahan, WTOP Sports.
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4: John Mons in the traffic center.
11: All right, thanks a lot, Liz. Looking around the Beltway, Inner Loop, Outer Loop, Maryland, and Virginia, you're going to find just two disabled vehicles. They're on the Virginia side. One at mile marker 170, one at mile marker 176. Both are off to the right shoulder. They'll cause no delays as you make your way through there. 395, 295, clear of any issues. 95 north and south of Virginia and Maryland, moving freely. Later on today, the Great American State Fair continues, and it's the wrap-up of the National Capital Barbecue Battle. 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I'm John Mons, coming back in less than 10 minutes with another look at traffic.
4: And a look at the weather, scattered showers and thunderstorms today. Highs between 80 and 85, mostly sunny and warmer. For Monday, highs between 85 and 90. Right now, 73 degrees in Springfield, 71 at Farragut Square, and in Laurel at 159.
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4: The U.S. military says it struck multiple targets in Iran. Now, Bahrain and Kuwait say that Iran targeted their nations with drones and missile fire. It is 2 o'clock.
24: From ABC News, I'm Dave Packer.
5: Kentucky under a state of emergency where widespread flooding is being blamed for at least four deaths. The flash flooding from torrential rains,
7: sending creeks and rivers surging over their banks, floodwaters swallowing roads, trapping drivers, and forcing the closure of several major highways. Officials also ordering immediate evacuations in Bullitt County after what they called a moderate dam failure near Lebanon Junction. Authorities warning residents downstream from that dam to get to higher ground without delay.
5: ABC's Andrew Dimbert. In the West, a state of emergency in Utah, four major wildfires burning. Officials believe they're making enough progress on one of them, allowing them to move resources. Brad Mihalik, an operations section chief for Great Basin Complex Incident Management Team 3.
9: Over the next shift or so, we'll be starting to pare down a lot of resources on the Iron Fire and shift them down to the Cherry Fire.
5: The worst wildfire burning in Utah right now is that Cottonwood Fire, which has consumed over 90,000 acres. The death toll rising to over 1,400 in Venezuela after two powerful earthquakes. UN officials saying there are likely 50,000 people unaccounted for. But ABC's Marcus Moore with a moment of hope when an 18-day-old baby was found in the rubble.
10: The newborn rescued along with his mother, then placed in his father's arms. Miraculous scenes of survival. The back-to-back quakes flattening storied buildings like pancakes, leaving few pockets to survive.
5: President Trump's effort to reshape the Republican Party has scored another victory. The AP has projected Louisiana Republican Congresswoman Julia Letlow has won the party's Senate nomination, defeating former Trump administration official John Fleming. This after both advanced past incumbent Senator Bill Cassidy, who broke with President Trump by voting to convict him during his first impeachment trial. Letlow's now the favorite in November's general election in a state Trump won by a large margin. 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
4: 2:02 on Sunday, June 28, 2026. 73 degrees in Springfield, muggy, lows in the upper 60s to mid 70s. Good morning to you. I'm Liz Anderson. The top local stories we're following this hour, less than a week before the anniversary of our nation's founding. Groups from around the country are in D.C. for an alternative 250th celebration. WTOP's Jimmy Alexander tells us the event is a blend of party and protest.
24: Like our president, put forward an anniversary that is somewhat exclusive.
25: Saru Jayaraman is one of the founders of the Next 250, who organized the event.
24: And we want to put forward a vision for the next 250 years that is the most inclusive it could possibly be.
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25: Brenda Ryan traveled all the way from Illinois to take part.
26: We should all be able to live our lives and kind of be united. But there's this division within our country that is breaking us apart, and we need to get away from that.
27: It's so upsetting what's happening in our country, to see the influx of people trying to co-opt our nation's, what we stand for.
25: Even with that, Brenda Steele of Arlington said she still has hope.
27: We're more united than divided.
25: From McPherson Square, Jimmy Alexander, WTOP News.
4: A new art display is open at City Center downtown D.C. that focuses on the urban living room. We get more on that from WTOP's Alan Etter.
28: Created as part of the celebrations marking America's 250th anniversary, the exhibition features 17 individual rooms suspended overhead along Palmer Alley, turning the luxury shopping district's pedestrian walkway into an open-air showcase of American history, design, and cultural identity. Artist Tung Nguyen was selected from among 100 artists across the U.S. to imagine this concept, then build it.
29: This means a lot to me because as a young artist and as an Asian American, I believe that public art is a way to bring people together, to connect people.
30: I always say, when people are like, what is DC's personality? DC's personality is one of passionate people who are trying to make impact.
28: At the unveiling, Deputy Mayor for Economic Development Nina Albert embraced the arts in DC, calling City Center a growing destination for public art, inspiring conversation, interaction, and creativity. Alan Etter, WTOP News.
4: Minimum wage workers in Montgomery County will start to see more money in their paychecks. WTOP's Ian Crawford tells us the increase is part of a 2017 law designed to help the lowest paid earners keep up with inflation.
3: The raises are linked to the Consumer Price Index, which went up about 2% locally last year. How much more minimum wage earners get depends on how big the company is they work for. Workers at smaller businesses, those with 10 or fewer employees, get an additional 45 cents an hour, rising to $15.95 an hour. Mid-size employers will pay workers an additional 50 cents an hour, up to $16.50, the largest increase for minimum wage earners this year. Companies with over 50 workers will add 35 cents to the current county minimum wage, bringing their pay up to $18 an hour. Ian Crawford, WTOP News.
4: Virginia wants to wait a little longer before increasing the score that school kids need to pass state standardized tests. WTOP Scott Gelman tells us critics are concerned about the initial impact.
12: The new proposal would delay increasing the scores needed to pass reading and math tests by 2 years.
14: This is an important commitment to our students and their families, right? If students meet that bar, that they are truly prepared to be success.
12: That's State Superintendent Jenna Conway. But the plan that's already in place calls for gradually increasing the scores over 4 years, starting this fall.
15: I feel like there needs to be a sense of urgency here, where the purpose of this is to bring transparency for parents.
12: Critics of the current approach worry it'll overwhelm teachers and lower graduation rates. Advocates like State Board Member Bill Hansen want to stay on track.
15: I feel like a lot of this whole conversation that we've got going on right now is about the systems, it's about the process, it's not about kids. It's not about the sense of urgency.
12: A report found that elementary school overall scores would drop an average of 8.5 points if the State Board of Education signs off on the delay. Scott Gelman, WTOP News.
4: And coming up on WTOP, why the Knicks' big win could mean a prime opportunity for a private equity investor. Traffic and weather on the way in seconds.
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4: Traffic and weather on WTOP. Let's start with John Mons in the traffic center.
11: Liz, we're just checking around to see if there's anything that could disrupt some early morning travel and not seeing anything. So let's just take a look at what's good. Bridges and tunnels between D.C. and Virginia, no incidents there. The Woodrow Wilson Bridge and the American Legion Bridge between Virginia and Maryland, both wide open. The Bay Bridge, no construction, no lane closures in and out of the bridge. Either way you're going, you're fine, east or west. Don't forget, tomorrow, I should say later on today, the Great American State Fair continues and the National Capital Barbecue Battle ends. Road closures and parking emergencies are plentiful. 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I'm John Mons, back with another check of traffic in less than 10 minutes.
4: Now to 7 News First Alert meteorologist Mark Pena.
20: Mild and muggy to get you out the door Sunday morning with temperatures in the mid-60s that will eventually climb to the lower 80s. We're even tracking patchy morning fog developing around the region, but that mixes out by the mid-morning hours. Clouds stick around for much of the afternoon with peaks of sunshine possible, but additional shower chances continue through the early afternoon with even embedded thunderstorms possible. Not a washout of a day, but make sure to keep their rain gear handy. Showers and storms will wind down around sunset, but clouds and fog are back tonight as temperatures fall fall to the mid-60s by early Monday morning. I'm 7 News meteorologist Mark Pena and the First Alert Weather Center.
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0: This is the Bloomberg Black Business Beat. Knicks fans everywhere are still basking in the glow of their team's first NBA championship since 1973. John Rogers is founder, chairman, and co-CEO of Ariel Investments, one of the largest and longest-running black-owned investment firms in the country, and one of the largest shareholders of MSGS stocks. That's Madison Square Garden Sports, the larger company that includes the New York Knicks and the New York Rangers. He says coming off the Knicks' big win, the timing could be right to split off the stock into at least two distinct companies.
1: I think it'll make it much easier for a private equity investor to put capital into either of the companies or both companies. It'll be easier for Jim Dolan if he wants to sell one of the companies. You know, he might want to sell at these all-time highs as the stocks have done so extraordinarily well and get out on top and realize the valuation will probably never be higher than what's happening during this environment after this iconic championship.
0: I'm Bloomberg's Justin Milliner on the Black Business Beat.
4: Coming up on WTOP, patriotic movies ahead of America's big birthday, and some of the comedies lean toward the irreverent. It is 2:11.
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4: I'm Liz Anderson. Thanks so much for being with us this morning. Expect lots of patriotic movies this weekend ahead of the July 4th celebrations. Some will be a bit off center. TV Guide's Matt Rausch joined WTOP's Del Walters to talk more.
31: Well, Larry David, we're more like an HBO star here. But yes, his new series is sort of taking the opposite view of all the celebrations we're getting of the 250th birthday. His new series, which began on HBO, is called Life, Larry, and the Pursuit of Unhappiness. Because if you know Larry David, he's always the most miserable person in the room, or he's the most annoying person anywhere. And so what he's doing, it's a sketch comedy where they're sort of giving us the broad survey over 7 weeks of American history, everything from the signing of the Declaration of Independence to the moon landing and beyond. And so in all of these sketches, there's a Larry David type character played by Larry David. And so, of course, he's going to sort of like fracture American history here in a very irreverent way. And so it's sending up American history, basically. Like, just imagine him on Rosa Parks' bus, or imagine him being cowardly at the Alamo, or again, like signing the Declaration of Independence, and Larry just can't stop putting grievances in there because that's who Larry David is. So if you're a Larry David fan, you probably will not be able to curb your enthusiasm for this series, which just began a 7-week run last night. And in terms of movies, though, Mel Brooks is one of the masters of mirth for sure. And he's turning 100 this weekend. On Sunday, he turns 100 years old. He used to play the 2,000-year-old man, but still getting to 100 is pretty great. But Turner Classic Movies is spending the day with his movie classics, including The Producers and Spaceballs and During Primetime. His two most iconic films, I think, Blazing Saddles and Young Frankenstein. So if you want to celebrate a master of the movie comedy, that is a really great way to do it. And Mel Brooks, happy 100th birthday.
3: Yeah, I don't know whether to celebrate or mourn the fact that I remember all of those movies and I was there to watch them when they premiered. The final season of The Bear dropping Thursday, all 8 episodes on Hulu.
31: Yes.
3: I'm hooked.
31: Yeah. Yeah, so yeah, a lot of people are watching that over the weekend. They dropped it on Thursday night, and it was a pretty significant show for FX and for Hulu. Won a lot of Emmys in its first seasons. A show that kind of straddled the line between comedy and drama, set within a Chicago restaurant. This final season takes place over one very, very rainy day and night in Chicago, where they're trying to keep this restaurant alive. They've run out of money. They're running out of food. But it is one last really great service that they're going to try to prove their worth. The food looks amazing. The drama behind the scenes is pretty riveting, and I think it's a pretty satisfying final season. So if you were a fan of The Bear, you're going to want to check that out if you haven't started already.
3: Matt, everyone knows the Capitol 4th is must-see TV on Independence Day, except for this year. Seems there is a twist.
31: Well, there is. For the first time I can remember, and I used to live in D.C. and go there every year to the Capitol lawn, but it's going to be airing on the 3rd. So a Capitol 4th is airing on Friday the 3rd, because on the 4th, PBS is going to Colonial Williamsburg for a major special with fireworks. The fireworks that are going to be airing at the Capitol 4th are going to be happening from Mount Vernon, not from the nation's capital, because that fireworks celebration is, of course, happening on the 4th itself, and that's going to be seen on many other broadcasts, CBS, ABC, NBC. They're all doing specials from all over the country, and CNN's going all over the country, but there'll definitely be a way to watch the D.C. fireworks on television, just not on the Capitol 4th like we're used to over the years. So having that on the 3rd is definitely, this is definitely going to be a different year, but there's so many celebrations, they can't contain it all in one night.
3: Matt, I was going to ask you, my career started on the July 4th weekend for the bicentennial. I hate to say that I'm still here for this one, or I'm glad to say that I'm still here for this one.
31: Yeah.
3: But is there a different vibe nationwide this year than there was the first time around?
31: Well, I was like a high schooler, I guess, in 1976, and I can remember just the sense of celebration from the Midwest where I was from. But I think that there's going to be celebration, but it definitely is a different country right now. And the fact that there have been some ideas that the celebrations in D.C. have been somewhat politicized. So I think that we'll find our own way to celebrate, but it doesn't feel like the country is quite as celebratory about this anniversary as it was back in 1976, 50 years ago. But then again, that could just be me. But I still think the celebrations on TV will be worth watching. And if you don't want to go out to see the fireworks yourselves, there's a way to do it inside.
4: That's TV Guide's Matt Rausch. 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Fresh drone strikes in the Persian Gulf after Friday's U.S. strikes on Iran. And the world turns to Venezuela with search and rescue help after this week's twin earthquakes. The death toll, more than 1,400, and is still expected to rise. Keep it here for full details on these stories in the minutes ahead. 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
11: On this early Sunday morning, looking at the major roadways around the DMV, you'll find nothing really going on that could disrupt your travel. 66 east and westbound of Virginia looking fine. Leesburg Pike, no problems there. Dulles Toll Road, pretty free and flowing. The 270 in Montgomery County from Frederick back down to the Beltway and returning, no issues there. We also have nothing going on the 295, the 395. It's a great time to be out there driving this early morning. I'm John Mons. We'll be back in less than 10 minutes with another look at traffic.
20: Cloud cover, very mild conditions, and muggy to get you out the door Sunday morning with patchy morning fog. That will stick around through the mid-morning hours. Clouds stick around for most of the afternoon with shower chances continuing through the early afternoon with even embedded thunderstorms possible, but not a complete washout of a day. If you are heading out and about for any outdoor activities, just keep the rain gear handy. Shower and storm chances come to an end around sunset as temperatures fall back to the mid-60s and some additional patchy morning fog possible by early Monday morning. I'm 7 News meteorologist Mark Pena and the First Alert Weather Center.
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4: In just a few days, traffic violations could be captured by AI in Virginia. Signed into law in April, communities across the Commonwealth now have the option to work with a company called Obvio to capture things like failing to stop at a stop sign or failing to yield to pedestrians at crosswalks and school zones. Obvio offers solar-powered cameras, which can catch those infractions, as well as distracted driving and speeding, as long as it's authorized under state law. Obvio's president and co-founder Dhruv Maheshwari tells us his program is designed to deter and reduce dangerous behaviors.
10: The AI sort of serves both for detection as well as privacy. And I think, you know, it probably runs a little counter to the typical AI narratives of like, oh, this is so scary. You know, this is sort of an example of AI for good.
4: Here's how it works. The suspected violation is uploaded for an officer to review, and only an officer can issue a mailed citation to the vehicle owner. The artificial intelligence can also be programmed to automatically blur faces and other sensitive information before footage is stored or reviewed. Frustration in parts of Arlington after dozens of residents find their cars targeted by vandals. Ashley Savage with Arlington County Police tells NBC4 about the damage in one neighborhood.
12: We've had three incidents in the Arlington Mill neighborhood over about the last week in which suspects broke the window to about 35 vehicles parked in the neighborhood.
4: Police say it doesn't appear anything valuable has been stolen, but resident Jose Santos told NBC4 it's about peace of mind.
14: You know, they put up signs inside all the buildings right now, trying to tell people, hey, leave your belongings at home.
4: Police have increased patrols in the area, but there have been no arrests.
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4: To mark the 80th birthday of the little Italian scooter featured in many movies set in Italy, including classic Hollywood blockbusters, in Rome this weekend is the largest gathering of Vespas ever. 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
0: Nationals' four-game losing skid is over after getting victory at the Baltimore Birds 4-3 in 10 innings. Foster Griffin was fantastic. Goes 7 innings, striking out 9. The bullpen let it slip away 3-3 into extras, but then they got it done in the extra frame. Luis Garcia Jr. had a solo homer earlier in the game. Nats beat the Orioles 4-3. They'll have the rubber match of the series Sunday afternoon just after 1 o'clock from Camden Yards. At the World Cup, we're getting set for the elimination round to start on Sunday. England was a 2-0 victor over Panama. Harry Kane becomes England's all-time World Cup goal-scoring leader. After he scored, he's up to 11. Croatia beat Ghana 2-1. Portugal-Colombia scoreless tie from Miami. United States gearing up for Bosnia-Herzegovina Wednesday night, 8 o'clock from Santa Clara, California. If you take a look at the secondary market, cheapest tickets for this game I found were $1,100 per. In golf at the Travelers, Victor Hovland at 20 under par has got a one-shot lead over Scottie Scheffler. They'll play the final round Sunday from Connecticut. NBA is known for seven-footers, but not the NHL. But the San Jose Sharks drafted a 7'1" defenseman, Alexander Karmanov. 18 years of age, became the tallest player ever drafted. Now, if he makes the NHL, he would be the tallest player in league history. Right now, the tallest players to ever play in the NHL, three players at 6'9", including Zdeno Chara, who played briefly for the Caps 5 years ago. Frank Hanrahan, WTOP Sports.
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7: We're keeping an eye on all incidents on the roadways early this morning. Let's go check on 66 eastbound. In the express lanes at mile marker 50, that's in the county of Prince Williams, look for potential delays due to a disabled vehicle. It's on the left shoulder, and it's closed through there. Also, as we make our way closer to D.C., 66 westbound, mile marker 66. Once again, we're looking at a disabled vehicle. This one's on the right shoulder. Be aware of those as you make your way through there. Looking on 95, this is southbound. Down by Stafford, we've got a disabled vehicle. The right shoulder is closed. It's not affecting the roadways at all. That's your latest traffic. I'm John Mons, checking back with another look in less than 10 minutes.
4: And for Sunday, today, scattered showers and thunderstorms. That's what the weather will bring us. Highs between 80 and 85, mostly sunny and warmer for Monday. Highs between 85 and 90 Tuesday, mostly sunny, hot and humid. Highs in the upper 80s to lower 90s Wednesday. It'll be sunny and hot, highs between 95 and 100, but it'll feel more like 102 to 107. Right now, 71 degrees at DuPont Circle, 70 in Germantown, 73 degrees in Annandale at 229.
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4: Good morning to you. I'm Liz Anderson. Pablo Rocco is our producer. The top stories we're following for you this morning in the Middle East. Bahrain and Kuwait say that Iran targeted their nations with drone and missile fire after new U.S. airstrikes hit Iran. The new crossfire in the Persian Gulf overnight further strains the initial deal that Iran and the United States struck in an effort to find a permanent end to the war. Both Bahrain and Kuwait denounced the Iranian attacks, although it wasn't clear what, if anything, had been hit. Iran's paramilitary Revolutionary Guard claimed both attacks and threatens a complete halt in talks with the U.S. This comes after the U.S. military says it struck multiple targets in Iran as the ceasefire is strained by that second day of attacks. Central Command says the military action was at the direction of President Trump. The U.S. said on X that Iran had a chance to honor the ceasefire agreement but elected not to. The action came after the U.S. said Iran attacked a container ship using drones, targeting its neighbor Bahrain near the Strait of Hormuz earlier Saturday. Bahrain called the drone strikes a flagrant threat to the security of citizens and residents. Vice President Vance, who has led the negotiations with Iran, said Friday that Iran should pick up the phone if there are disagreements about the ceasefire agreement, but violence will be met with violence. The U.S. and Iran are negotiating terms of the deal, including issues such as getting ships through the strait, which is vital to global supplies of oil and natural gas, and addressing the future of Iran's nuclear program and stockpile of highly enriched uranium. Under the interim deal, the two sides have 60 days to work out the details. We get more from Fox's Madeline Rivera.
16: Bahrain did not immediately report any damages. The U.S. has said, though, that any disruptions in the Strait of Hormuz would be a violation of this memo of understanding. And they say the U.S. strikes on missile, drone storage, and coastal radar sites in Iran on Friday are in response to an Iranian drone hitting a Singapore flag carrier ship just the day before. The evacuation route close to Oman is being expanded to allow more traffic. We'll see whether Iran will respond to that. The regime has warned that any travel on shipping routes that do not include their coordination would be unacceptable and dangerous. A member of Iran's parliament wrote this on X. The reality in the Persian Gulf has changed. The Strait of Hormuz is governed by Iran, so respect the rules, use secure routes, do not mistake control for escalation.
4: Saturday morning, the UK's maritime trade operation said another ship was hit by an unidentified projectile, but all crew members are safe. Now to Venezuela, where the death toll continues to climb after back-to-back earthquakes left devastation Wednesday near the capital, Caracas. More than 1,400 deaths have been confirmed, with thousands more injured. News Nation's Marcus Espinosa has more.
17: Both earthquakes just causing a catastrophe that has left the country and the world reeling, both registered as some of the largest in South America's recorded history. Magnitudes of 7.2 and 7.5, just 100 miles outside of the Venezuelan capital of Caracas, which has a population in its greater metropolitan area of around 5 million. Being near such a large urban center really has left rescue teams scrambling to search for the thousands still missing.
4: Nations around the world are joining forces to get aid to the area. President Trump says he is nominating a relatively unknown state law enforcement official from Oklahoma to be the next director of Immigration and Customs Enforcement. Trump posted on social media he wants Lance Schroyer to be the next leader of ICE. Schroyer served for 29 years as an Oklahoma state trooper, and Trump said he has operational experience, but it's not clear how much experience he has leading a federal agency with more than 20,000 employees. The new Homeland Security Secretary, Mark Wayne Mullen, is also from Oklahoma, and he has promised to keep the department out of the headlines. The nomination comes after former ICE Director Todd Lyons resigned at the end of May. Here at home,
8: the House Speaker and the House's top Democrat are ratcheting up political rhetoric ahead of the midterm elections, warning of terrible consequences for their supporters if they don't win. WTOP's Mitchell Miller has Today on the Hill.
13: House Minority Leader Hakeem Jeffries and other Democrats are warning that President Trump will stop at nothing to make sure Republicans in Congress remain in power.
18: He will use every weapon at his disposal, connected to the federal government, to sow distrust and destroy the integrity of our elections.
13: Democrats are pushing back on the president's various plans, including efforts to reduce mail-in voting. For his part, House Speaker Mike Johnson this week told supporters at the Faith and Freedom Coalition's annual conference in D.C. that Democrats, if they flip the House, will initiate a wide range of baseless investigations of Republicans.
19: Half of you in this room will be targeted. I run the protection program. I'll take care of you, okay? We're going to win. We're going to win the midterm, okay? All right?
13: On Capitol Hill, Mitchell Miller, WTOP News.
8: Turning to Michigan now, where extreme childhood obesity is being cited in the case against Michigan parents arrested on second-degree murder charges.
20: There are no poverty issues, and the father has a good job with health insurance, said Genesee County, Michigan prosecutor David Layton.
21: I can't think of what else this is other than extraordinary, terrible neglect. And to me, that's willful and wanton misconduct, which is second-degree murder.
20: The 7-year-old boy weighed 250 pounds at death.
21: This child did not have a pediatrician.
20: Damien and Jessica O'Brien are due back in court next month. Their 5-year-old daughter calls the home a hoarding situation.
8: That's ABC's Chuck Sievertson. And overseas, Central and Eastern Europe are in the grip of a record-shattering heat wave. The Czech Republic hit 105 degrees Saturday, the hottest temperature ever recorded there. Parts of Germany's Autobahn buckled under the heat near Berlin, forcing part of the highway to shut down. The railway, Deutsche Bahn, is urging people to avoid all non-essential train travel this weekend. Denmark saw its hottest day since 1874, reaching 99 degrees. Experts link the heat wave to climate change, emphasizing the need for urgent action. Coming up after traffic and weather, a national smoothie chain gives workplace culture advice. And then why your cookout budget might squeeze your wallet a little more this year. It's 2:36.
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7: Let's just take a look at some of the roadways. 95, right now you can get on the road and go all the way down to Fredericksburg from the Beltway without running into any issues. On the 66 westbound, you can go all the way out to Front Royal. It's clear in both directions. Let's see, if you're heading on the 95 north toward Baltimore, you'd have to get almost all the way to the 695, the Baltimore Beltway, before you'd run into any problems there. So wherever you're going this morning, you can get from point A to point B with no slowdown in your journey. Later on today, road closes, street closures, and parking issues will be in play in D.C. as the celebrations continue. Go to WTOP.com to get the full list of the closures. I'm John Mons, back with another check of traffic in less than 10 minutes.
8: 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Here's 7 News First Alert meteorologist Mark Pena.
10: Mild and muggy to get you out the door Sunday morning with temperatures in the mid-60s and even some patchy morning fog developing around the region. The fog mixes out by the mid-morning hours, but clouds stick around for much of the afternoon with highs in the lower 80s, and we'll track additional shower and storm chances through the early afternoon. Although not a complete washout of a day, keep the rain gear handy if you're heading out and about for any outdoor activities. Showers and storms will fizzle out by sunset, but clouds and fog develop again overnight as temperatures fall back to the mid-60s by tomorrow morning. I'm 7 News meteorologist Mark Pena and the First Alert Weather Center.
8: Right now, 73 degrees in Alexandria, 73 at Penn Quarter, 71 in Columbia. 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
12: This is the Bloomberg Black Business Beat. James D. White has years of experience leading businesses, including a decade-long stint as the CEO of Jamba Juice. And if there's one hill he'd die on, it would be that companies should be spending more

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1: With the 4th of July just around the corner, Americans firing up the grill may notice the cost of the cookout is on the rise this year.
2: If burgers are on the menu, the average price of ground chuck is up nearly 12% from a year ago, while burger toppings have seen some of the biggest jumps. Tomato prices have surged 46%. Iceberg lettuce is up more than 36%. There are a few bright spots, though. Chicken breast prices are essentially flat, down about 1% from last year, making grilled chicken a more budget-friendly option than beef.
1: ABC's Andrew Dimbert. And it's a wrap on Amazon Prime Day.
3: It's a good bet you bought something on Prime Day. The retail tracking site Numerator says the average American household spent just over $143 during Amazon's four-day shopping extravaganza, with about $47.66 per order. That's down about 16% from last year, with shoppers focusing more this time on lower-priced items rather than those in the luxury category. The difference this year? Shoppers did more stocking up on essentials rather than splurging on higher priced items. Nearly three quarters of the items purchased sold for under $20. The most popular categories were apparel, household essentials, and health and wellness. Adobe Analytics predicts Amazon will make more than $26 billion on Prime Day. Daria Albinger, Fox News.
4: From ABC News Tech Trends, Google Wallet could soon help you get through security at airports a whole lot faster. Google now says its wallet is the first digital wallet to team with the TSA for its pre-check touchless ID system. It's been available at a few dozen airports, but only with select airlines. But over the next few weeks, the system is expanding to cover 100 airlines. You'll have to store your ID information and your boarding pass in Google Wallet, but then your phone is all you need at the security check. OpenAI wants more control over its artificial intelligence. The company now says it's partnered with hardware maker Broadcom to come up with its own AI chip that could allow OpenAI to cut how much it relies on chipmaker NVIDIA. And Honda may be ready to rev up a car that was last made 15 years ago. The Honda Element, the boxy mini SUV that developed a cult following, was discontinued in 2011. But now Automotive News says Honda is working on bringing it back as an electric vehicle in 2029. With Tech Trends, Dave Packer, ABC News.
1: And if you like looking at the moon, Monday night, June 29th, will be the first full moon of the astronomical summer. It's called the Strawberry Moon. It doesn't turn pink, but the name comes from the traditional June strawberry harvest in parts of North America. June's full moon will rise above the horizon on Monday, beginning around sunset at 7:56 p.m. Eastern Time. As with every full moon, the most beautiful views come at moonrise, when the moon appears low on the southeastern horizon during dusk. To see the full moon at its best, find an elevated location, an open field, or a coastline with a clear view of the southeastern horizon. The next full moon after Monday comes on July 29th. Coming up on WTOP, we'll tell you about degree hacking, a way to stack up college credits in a short amount of time, and whether deep learning is part of that earning. 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
1: I'm Liz Anderson. Thanks so much for being with us this morning. For many Americans, earning a college degree means years of classes, exams, and tuition bills. But a growing number of students are finding a way

0: to rack up college credits in a matter of weeks, and in some cases, earn degrees in just months. The Washington Post national education reporter Todd Wallach decided to test the system himself. He joined WTOP's Sean and Ann to walk us through what degree hacking is all about.
1: You know, typically it takes over 4 years to get a bachelor's degree, which is a long time, and they cost tens of thousands of dollars. So students are looking for shortcuts. And one of the shortcuts turns out to be that lots of schools are offering generous transfer policies to let people bring credits in from outside sources. And their online companies, learning platforms like Sophia Learning and Study.com, that are offering classes that they promise are cheap and much faster than traditional classes. And you're right, I took two classes from Sophia Learning, finished in a day. One took a little over an hour, and another on environmental science took 5.5 hours.
2: What kind of education are you getting to earn a college credit in that short of time?
1: Well, I confess I didn't learn very much doing that. The classes are set up without any actual teachers. There's some recorded lectures. There's an online textbook. But with many of the classes, you can just complete some multiple choice questions and pass the course. And the classes are open book. They're unsupervised. So I was just using Control F to scroll through the textbook to find the answers to the test as I went along.
3: Todd, where are you going next? So if you get the credit course, where is it being transferred to? What type of colleges are we talking about here?
1: Absolutely. So there's more than 100 schools, generally online schools, that have agreed to take these credits. They include schools like the University of Maine, Presque Isle, University of Maryland Global, University of Massachusetts Global, and they have formal agreements with these platforms to take certain classes. In addition, there are lots of other schools that will consider them on a case-by-case basis, but it's harder to know which schools will accept them beyond the listed partners.
2: Tom, those schools that you mentioned, they are accredited, pretty reputable online universities. So I guess, have you been able to find out why they would accept these credits from outside sources like this? And what are other colleges saying about the quality of education being offered here?
1: Well, yes, there are a lot of accredited schools. Some are public, some are nonprofit, some are for-profit, that have agreed to accept a certain amount of classes. In some cases, like the University of Maine Presque Isle, they're offering to let people complete 75% of their coursework on these online platforms. Others have lower limits, and there are differences in details on exactly what courses they accept. But they have said they want to help non-traditional students, usually working adults who are juggling jobs and family, help complete their education. And there are more than 40 million people in the U.S. who have started a degree but never finished. And they say this is one way that they're helping people complete their education by finding different ways to recognize their learning or let them complete classes so that they complete their education.
3: That's an astounding number, 75%. So what's in it for these colleges? I know you kind of touched on it, but there's got to be more here.
1: One thing is there's a lot of competition online to get students. When you're local and you're thinking of just going to the community college or a local state college, there aren't that many schools around that where you can get accepted and that might have classes that work with your hours. But if you think about the internet, you can go anywhere in the country easily. So a lot of these online campuses, online programs are competing with lots of other schools that already accept these credits. So that puts pressure on the schools to accept these classes to keep up and to boost their own enrollments.
2: Before we go, compare costs. It's tens of thousands generally to get a four-year degree. What about doing it this way? What would be the bottom line cost for trying to get a degree in this manner?
1: Much, much cheaper. For instance, Study.com and Sophia Learning are offering people the opportunity to take unlimited amounts of classes for less than $100 a month. So I interviewed a student who took 14 classes over the course of 2 months. So that works out to, I think, something like $14 a class. I took 5 classes over the course of a month, didn't spend a lot of time on it, and I was paying $17 a class after getting a discount.
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4: Traffic and weather on WTOP.
5: Traveling on the roads around the DMV are looking great this early morning. If you're planning on flying out with an early morning flight, if you're heading to Dulles, no problems on the Dulles Toll Road from Northern Virginia and Maryland. If you're heading to BWI, the Baltimore-Washington Parkway and 95 northbound are looking great from Maryland and from D.C. And if you're heading out of National, the George Washington Memorial Parkway and the 395 across the George Washington Memorial Parkway are open and moving. Enjoy your stay wherever you happen to be going. I'm John Mons. We're coming back in about 10 minutes with another look at traffic.
6: Cloud cover, very mild and muggy conditions Sunday morning with even patchy morning fog developing around the region, which won't stick around for too long before mixing out by the mid-morning hours. Clouds stick around for much of the afternoon with shower chances continuing and even embedded thunderstorms possible, although not a complete washout of a day. Rainfall totals will range from around a half inch or less across the area and come to an end by around sunset. Clouds stick around for much of tonight with patchy morning fog possible again by early Monday morning. I'm 7 News meteorologist Mark Pena and the First Alert Weather Center.
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0: We're less than a week away from 4th of July celebrations, and there will be fireworks. It's fun to watch, but your pets absolutely hate the noise. One local vet tells WTOP's Kate Ryan there are a number of things pet owners can do in the days leading up to and on the 4th to help your four-legged friend stay calm.
10: Dr. Janine Calabro, the medical director at VetGR, says dogs that are made anxious by the noise from fireworks are helped by how you react.
11: If we're getting real riled up and upregulated and stressed in the process of trying to calm them down, it may have the opposite effect.
10: So try being boring.
11: Really building on consistent positive interactions, predictability, trying to keep routines as similar as possible, trying to keep things consistent around the house can be helpful.
10: Pets may find more comfort by retreating to a crate, the bathroom, or other quiet space. And Dr. Calabro says long-term, training coupled with working with your vet to find a solution that may include medications could be the right solution. Kate Ryan, WTOP News.
0: If it feels like everyone you know has a July 4th trip planned, there's a good chance that's the case.
12: We're looking at record-breaking travel this year, and according to AAA, more than 72 million Americans will travel at least 50 miles from their homes over the holiday. So we're looking at nearly 6 million people flying domestically as well, and the biggest travel uptick is in other ways to get away. Nearly 5 million will take buses or trains or go on cruises, but most holiday travelers, more than 61 million, will actually drive to their destinations.
0: That's ABC's Morgan Norwood. Actress Anne Blythe, who was an Oscar nominee at age 17 and ended her screen career at age 30, has died at age 98 in Rancho Santa Fe, California. That's according to her family. Blythe was one of the last surviving performers from the Hollywood Golden Age studio system of the 1930s and 40s. During her career, she acted alongside such stars as Bing Crosby, Tyrone Power, Gregory Peck, Robert Mitchum, and she sang with Mario Lanza in an MGM musical, The Great Caruso. Her big break came when she played Joan Crawford's wayward daughter in the movie Mildred Pierce, which she was nominated for an Academy Award in 1946. In the late 1950s, Blythe retired from acting in movies while in her prime when she got married and wanted to raise a family. But she would work in television and appear on stage into the 1980s, guest starring on a number of shows, including Quincy, The Twilight Zone, and Murder, She Wrote. Many businesses around MetLife Stadium were...
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13: World Cup is on to the elimination round. 32 teams vying for the number one spot. It's going to be tough. We'll see if Argentina can repeat. Maybe it's going to be France. Team USA gets going on Wednesday night against Bosnia-Herzegovina from Santa Clara, California. England was a 2-0 victor over Panama on Saturday. Croatia topping Ghana 2-1. Portugal, Colombia playing to a scoreless tie. The Nationals' four-game losing skid is finally over, and the bullpen gets the job done in extra innings as the Nats beat the Birds of Baltimore 4-3 at Camden Yards. Foster Griffin striking out 9 for the Nats. Luis Garcia Jr. a solo homer. They'll play the rubber match of that series Sunday afternoon after 1 o'clock from Camden Yards. At the Travelers on the PGA Tour, Victor Hovland's got a one-shot lead. He's at 20 under par. Shot a third round 64 to go along with a second round 61. He's one shot better than Scottie Scheffler, who had a 67 on Saturday. He had a 60 on Friday. He's one back at 19 under par. So Victor Hovland, your leader, at minus 20. Again, Nats beat the Birds 4-3. I'm Frank Hanrahan, WTOP Sports.

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4: Traffic and weather on WTOP. Let's start with John Mond in the traffic center.
5: Liz, I'm keeping my eye on all the major roadways in the DMV, and at this point, just smooth sailing out there. A reminder that later on today, we have the Great American State Fair going on, and it's the close of the yearly National Capital Barbecue Battle. I suggest you take the train into D.C., but if you don't like taking the train or want to drive your car in, plenty of closures and non-parking emergency areas. 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I'm John Mons, back with another look at traffic in less than 10 minutes.
4: 7 News First Alert meteorologist Mark Pena.
6: Cloud cover winning out with some patchy morning fog that's even giving way to a few spotty showers around the region this morning. The fog will mix out by the mid-morning hours, but shower chances continue through the afternoon with highs in the lower 80s, and an embedded thunderstorm or two is possible through the early afternoon, with all rain chances coming to an end by around sunset, with temperatures falling back to the mid-60s by tomorrow morning. I'm 7 News meteorologist Mark Pena and the First Alert Weather Center.
4: 73 degrees and foggy bottom at 259.
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4: Good morning. I'm Liz Anderson. Coming up,
8: America belongs to all of us.
9: 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I'm Jimmy Alexander.
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10: From ABC News. I'm Dave Packer. A one-week-old agreement between the U.S. and Iran is in jeopardy. The U.S. military fired strikes into Iran Saturday after a drone attack on a cargo ship in the Strait of Hormuz. ABC senior White House correspondent Selena Wang.
11: That memorandum of understanding Trump signed with Iran is already fraying. Bahrain, home to a major U.S. military base, says Iranian drones targeted its territory, accusing Iran of exporting chaos and undermining regional stability. Since the war began, Tehran has repeatedly attacked neighboring Gulf states in retaliation for U.S. and Israeli attacks.
10: At least four deaths have been confirmed in those Kentucky floods. ABC's Andrew Dimber tells us the governor there has declared a state of emergency and is pleading with people to avoid driving.
12: Across central and eastern Kentucky, roads remain washed out, trees are down. Governor Andy Beshear is urging people to stay off the roads, off these flooded roads, reminding Kentuckians that driving in these conditions could be life-threatening.
10: And a state of emergency in Utah. At least a dozen new fires erupting in the state in recent days, forcing evacuations for several new counties.
13: The fire danger in Utah is rapidly growing. Officials telling people to have their go bags ready because any new wildfire that sparks could be life-threatening as crews are just fanned out across the state.
10: ABC's Melissa Adan. The U.S. has dispatched search and rescue teams to help in Venezuela after a pair of powerful earthquakes just seconds apart tumbled buildings to the ground, trapping people inside. ABC's Marcus Moore.
14: There have been more than 400 aftershocks recorded since Wednesday's earthquake.
15: Simon Medina saying he brought gloves and a shovel to search for his very own mother and brother, adding that they go forward with faith. More than 1,400 people have been killed and more than double that injured. And according to a UN official, some 55,000 people are said to be unaccounted for.
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4: 3:02 on Sunday, June 28, 2026, 73 degrees at Fort Belvoir, muggy, lows in the upper 60s to mid-70s. Good morning to you. I'm Liz Anderson. The top local stories we're following this hour. It's a week before the nation marks its 250th anniversary, just shy of a week. And today, hundreds gathered in downtown Washington Saturday for an alternative celebration. WTOP's Jimmy Alexander tells us there were speakers, music, and a march.
16: And so this is a place where we hope to send a message that America belongs to all of us.
9: Linda Sarsour is with the Next 250 who organized the event.
16: Black and brown and indigenous people can truly come and commemorate the last 250 years, but also make intentions for the next 250 years.
17: This is a really positive event where we're not just protesting what we don't want, we're talking about what we do want.
9: Eric Shelley with Direct Action at Michigan United says they want to get money out of politics.
17: We really think it'd be great if we could end Citizens United.
9: Another part of today's event, a giant We the People Constitution and Declaration of Independence, both signed by the crowd, were marched to the White House.
16: This administration is deciding who belongs and who doesn't, and we're here to declare that we all belong.
9: From McPherson Square, Jimmy Alexander, WTOP News.
4: A public art exhibit opened this week in downtown D.C. along a popular shopping district. Its focus, the urban living room. Here's WTOP's Alan Etter.
18: Here, over top Palmer Alley, between the collection of high-scale shops, hangs 17 multicolored boxes intended to make you think about your living room.
19: I will say initially I was a little bit shocked when I didn't see any sofas. I was thinking, what's going on?
18: President of the downtown D.C. BID, Jaron Price, welcomed people to look up and enjoy the art created by Tung Nguyen, selected from 100 artists from around the country.
20: How did you come up with the concept?
21: When I first think about that, I think about like the urban, the living room, because I think that is where every single one of us as an artist and a curator of our own space, and that is when you started to express who you are, and to bring that idea into an urban setting like this, I think it was a beautiful way to share, you know, memory, culture, identity, and belonging in an urban setting.
18: City officials were also here touting how City Center is fast becoming a bastion of public art, fostering creativity and community. Alan Etter, WTOP News.
4: Arena Stage and its artistic director are parting ways. Announcement of this split, an abrupt one. The last day for Hana Sharif on Tuesday. Sharif submitted her resignation email on Friday. It was mere hours before the opening of a musical about the 90s group TLC. Sharif indicated her departure was taking place under pressure. She took over Arena Stage in 2023 after leading the Repertory Theater of St. Louis since 2018. Sharif is one of a small number of Black women at the helm of major theaters nationwide. A 2% increase in the region's consumer price index last year means more money for Montgomery County's minimum wage earners. WTOB's Ian Crawford says it takes effect Wednesday.
22: The raises come from a county law passed in 2017 that links the county's minimum wage to the region's inflation rate. Wages are tiered by how many employees a company has. The bigger the company, the higher the base rate. Workers at the mid-tier level working for companies that have between 11 and 50 workers get the biggest raise this year, 50 cents, bringing their pay to $16.50 an hour. Employees at smaller companies get an extra 35 cents an hour, up to $15.95. People working at larger companies, those with more than 50 employees, get a 35 cent an hour raise to $18 an hour. County Executive Mark Elridge says the adjustment reflects the county's commitment to building an economy that works for everyone. Ian Crawford, WTOP News.
4: That was tragedy in Montgomery County Saturday afternoon. The County Fire and Rescue Service responded to a carbon monoxide alarm that was on Fernberry Lane in Clarksburg. Two adults were found dead inside. The home had very high levels of carbon monoxide, and firefighters found a vehicle idling in the garage. An update now on a story we've been reporting on. 19-year-old Jonah Michael Poole of Davidsonville was sentenced to life in prison. Poole pleaded guilty to first-degree murder last March for killing 67-year-old Edward Stephen Koza in March of 2025. Koza owned the Tropic Bay Water Gardens in Davidsonville. Poole also stole $215,000 from the victim and bought a truck. His co-defendant, another 19-year-old, goes on trial in December. Coming up on WTOP, the Obama Center digitizes records of the first digital president. Traffic and weather on the way in seconds.
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4: Traffic and weather on WTOP, John Mons in the traffic center.
5: Liz, still not much to report. You can jump on the Beltway and inner or outer loop, make your way all the way around with nothing to stop you. 95 heading down toward Fredericksburg, no issues there and no issues on the way back. The 270 heading toward Frederick and back toward the Beltway, nothing happening there. US 50 east and west is fine. And as I mentioned, if maybe you're starting your vacation early, heading toward the beach, going across the Bay Bridge right now would be perfect. 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
4: Now to 7 News First Alert meteorologist Mark Pena.
6: Mild and muggy to get you out the door Sunday morning with temperatures in the mid-60s that will eventually climb to the lower 80s. We're even tracking patchy morning fog developing around the region, but that mixes out by the mid-morning hours. Clouds stick around for much of the afternoon with peaks of sunshine possible, but additional shower chances continue through the early afternoon with even embedded thunderstorms possible. Not a washout of a day, but make sure to keep the rain gear handy. Showers and storms will wind down around sunset, but clouds and fog are back tonight as temperatures fall to the mid-60s by early Monday morning. I'm 7 News meteorologist Mark Pena and the First Alert Weather Center.
4: 71 degrees in College Park, also 71 in Fairfax. On the National Mall, 73 degrees there. 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
24: This is the Bloomberg Black Business Beat. Barack Obama's long-awaited presidential center in Chicago is open.
25: President Obama is the first digital president. We have the ability to digitize all of his presidential records, which we are paying for, and the National Archives is doing that.
24: That's Valerie Jarrett. She's CEO of the Obama Foundation and former senior advisor to President Obama while he was in office. The center is an update on the tradition of former presidents opening a library, in that it isn't a library. In fact, it'll have very few physical archives.
25: Why would we take up space on our campus in the middle of this incredible city with paper when it could be digitized?
24: Instead, the center will house video and interactive displays, a basketball court, community gardens, walking trails, and even a branch of the Chicago Public Library.
25: All blending into the urban fabric, and it's the first presidential center that's located in an urban area.
24: I'm Bloomberg's Justin Milliner on the Black Business Beat.
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29: 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I have no people.
4: Supergirl has a film all to herself. Kuya P is the host of the podcast Nerds Rule the World. He joined WTOP's John Aaron and Kristen Diaz to break it down.
30: Supergirl is flying into theaters this weekend, starring Millie Alcock as our Supergirl, a.k.a. Kara Zor-El. We have a solo adventure. We saw her at the end where she gets her dog Crypto back from Superman, and now she's on a bit of a bar popper haul in the universe to just kind of down the times of losing the rest of her world like Superman did. But she's going on a bar crawl. This time around, we have her, you know, as she's doing this, encountering a young girl who lost her whole family, needs her help to kind of get revenge. And something also happens to Crypto. I don't want to say anything about that, but that pushes her a little bit more to assist her and save Crypto, and thus begins our story. Great epic adventure. It's very Guardians of the Galaxy-esque, John, because James Gunn, who produced those films and directed those films, is the big executive producer behind these projects. It's a fun ride. There's a lot of great moments. Again, Millie Alcock is wonderful as Supergirl, but I got left disappointed a little bit, John. I wanted a big kind of an epic, a little bit of a change, but it felt very by the numbers compared to the other superhero films. And so, you know, it's the kind of film that if it's so cookie cutter, you get kind of exhausted with superhero films. But there is a lot to like. Again, she's fantastic. But just for me, the story wasn't as solid as I would like to have been. But yeah, Supergirl's fun. If you love comics and you want to head into the theaters and see a great new superhero, it's in theaters this week, John. I definitely recommend it. Oh, and want to give a shout out to Jason Momoa. He plays Lobo, that is being introduced into this universe. And he's a great character. He's not in there too long, but I think it's the superhero role that Jason Momoa was always meant to play outside of Aquaman. So yeah, check out Lobo, Jason Momoa in the film as well.
31: Very cool. And then you also have Lucky Strike that is going to be hitting theaters. Tell us about that one.
30: Hey, Kristen. Yes, Lucky Strike starring Scott Eastwood. I believe he's the son of Clint Eastwood, if I'm not mistaken. But we're getting a tale of him as a soldier that is behind enemy lines during the Battle of the Bulge. So it takes it's a very historical piece. A lot of violent action that I was kind of surprised of. And we just kind of follow this adventure and his real attention to detail as he's encountering some of these people, because a lot of these bad guys are disguising themselves, trying to fake like they're American soldiers in order to take him down. And he's wise to that. But it's a very interesting story. My biggest complaint about this film, I have to say, is I wish it had a bigger budget, because it's trying to do a lot. And it would have been great if they could have had a little bit more bigger set deals and some other scenes to make it even more profound and epic. But overall, great action, fun time. And if you're into history, this will make you want to dive into those history books and learn a little bit more about the Battle of the Bulge. And being that we're DC, Kristen, this is the perfect place for people to learn more about that history.
32: Wait, do we get like a cool Eastwood-esque like squint and clenched teeth thing?
30: got a little bit of that. He definitely has that look. He's definitely got the young Clint look.
2: Nice.
31: Love it.
2: All right. Finally, Angelina Jolie is back on the big screen. Tell us about Couture.
30: Yes, Couture. It's a very interesting tale. It's trying to do a lot, I have to say. So it kind of left me disappointed. We have Angelina Jolie returning as one of three different stories within this film. She's a fashion film director who's there for Fashion Week in Paris. But while she's prepping for this big shoot, she gets a medical diagnosis which kind of throws her off her entire game and maybe leads to a halt of her production that she has planned for this. And, you know, when you receive something like that, it can hit you hard. We also have a young model who is a survivor from Sudan, who's, you know, a refugee now and just trying to move forward with her life, but trying to integrate with all these other models. And other models, you know, when you're in this kind of new world, it can be quite a dicey environment when you're the new girl and you're the it girl. So we have her story. And then we also have this makeup artist who's doing her best to make it outside of just being a makeup artist. She has a lot to tell. And we see her go through her ups and downs. This is a very woman-centric, powerful, you know, film about women trying to make it in their various industries. But my problem with the film is they don't devote enough time to build out each of these amazing women. And it's very beautiful. The cinematography is great. It's cast well. Just the screenplay doesn't give enough time to everybody to have their story fleshed out. But if you're into fashion, you're going to notice a lot of amazing brands that participated and gave of their spaces. So it's a very fun film for that if you're into fashion. But overall, I just wish the story could have been tighter. But a great performance, I have to say, standout by Angelina Jolie. A lot of what she goes through in regards to her character, she actually went through in real life. And so that struck me and was very profound there as well.
4: 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A quick look at the top stories we're working on at WTOP. More missiles filed and drones launched in the Strait of Hormuz, with both sides casting blame on the other, and more than 1,400 dead from those twin earthquakes in Venezuela. International search and rescue teams are arriving to assist. That death toll is expected to rise. Keep it here for full details on these stories in the minutes ahead. 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
5: Thanks, Liz. Right now, nothing really going on our roadways, but I think as we get closer to sunrise, we may get a little more volume and maybe some problems are coming. Let's hope not, and look forward to what's going on here in D.C. today. Of course, we got the Great American State Fair happening and the closing day for the National Capital Barbecue Battle. Plenty of road closures, and the emergency parking zones are all around the area near the National Mall. Get the complete list of areas to avoid at WTOP.com. I'm John Mons, coming back with another check of traffic in about 10 minutes.
6: Cloud cover, very mild conditions, and muggy to get you out the door Sunday morning with patchy morning fog. That will stick around through the mid-morning hours. Clouds stick around for most of the afternoon with shower chances continuing through the early afternoon with even embedded thunderstorms possible, but not a complete washout of a day. If you are heading out and about for any outdoor activities, just keep the rain gear handy. Shower and storm chances come to an end around sunset as temperatures fall back to the mid-60s and some additional patchy morning fog possible by early Monday morning. I'm 7 News meteorologist Mark Pena in the First Alert Weather Center.
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4: Virginia leaders want to wait a little longer before increasing the minimum score needed to pass the state standardized test. WTOP Scott Gelman explains.
0: The current plan was put in place by former Governor Glenn Youngkin's administration. Starting this fall, it will gradually increase the passing score for reading and math tests over the next 4 years. But a new proposal is calling for a 2-year delay before changes are made.
1: We are not comfortable with our cut scores being the lowest in the nation.
0: That's State Superintendent Jenna Conway. Supporters say a slower approach will make the process less overwhelming for teachers, but critics are arguing it's keeping lower expectations in place.
1: There's a million things that aren't going to be ready, and we have to go anyway.
0: If the State Board of Education okays the plan, a report found elementary school overall scores would drop an average of 8.5 points. State Board Member Amber Northern.
1: I just feel like we're doing a great disservice to our kids by not continuing on with the phase and path.
0: Scott Gelman, WTOP News.
4: Texas is now mandating Bible lessons in public schools. It's sparking a debate about the separation of church and state. Not the first time it's tried to insert the Bible into public schools.
14: Last year, Texas began to require every classroom display the Ten Commandments. This latest change doesn't start until 2030, but this move puts Texas square in the center of the debate over religion in schools, and some educators are arguing this violates a separation of church and state and favors Christianity over other religions. And now, that same Texas board is considering a new social studies curriculum that draws parallels between the Bible and American history.
4: That's ABC's Alex Prochet. There's new news in the disappearance of Nancy Guthrie, mother of today's show co-host Savannah Guthrie. TMZ reports receiving an authenticated email from someone claiming to have video evidence of the abduction. Fox's Max Gordon is in Los Angeles with more.
15: TMZ's Harvey Levin says he's been communicating with a person who claims to have video of two people who kidnapped the 84-year-old from her Tucson home. This person says that the video is on a phone and that they can lead authorities to a safe place where they can find it. Levin says the person also offered to give up the names and addresses of the two alleged kidnappers. The person is asking for a Bitcoin in exchange for the information. This, even though more than $1.2 million in rewards remain available. TMZ claims to have authenticated the emails, but there are questions to why the person doesn't come forward to law enforcement and why they're asking for less than the reward currently offers.
4: TMZ founder Harvey Levin says he is working with the FBI on this incident. The FDA has approved a new treatment option for one of the most aggressive forms of breast cancer. ABC's Morgan Norwood has details.
16: The drug is called Trodelvy, and you may recognize it because it's not entirely new. This is an approval as a frontline treatment for metastatic triple-negative breast cancer. And up until now, this approval has been offered after other treatments have failed. Trodelvy is a targeted treatment, and in clinical trials, it looked pretty good. It kept cancer from growing and spreading longer than standard chemo.
17: 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It's becoming easier and easier to outsource our intellectual challenges. But these challenges can also help us keep our minds sharp. And for everyone, but especially people who are starting to get older, it's important to exercise our brain as well as our muscles. As Dr. Karen Boyd, the author of Amplify Good Work, Effective Ethical AI for Mission-Driven Work, put it.
18: Are we going to keep all of the skills that we built if we don't exercise them often?
17: It's a legitimate question. 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With the Connect Safely Report, I'm Larry Magid.
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5: Nationals' four-game losing skid is over after getting victory at the Baltimore Birds 4-3 in 10 innings. Foster Griffin was fantastic. Goes 7 innings, striking out 9. The bullpen let it slip away 3-3 into extras, but then they got it done in the extra frame.
3: Luis Garcia Jr. had a solo homer earlier in the game. Nats beat the Orioles 4-3. They'll have the rubber match of the series Sunday afternoon just after 1 o'clock from Camden Yards. At the World Cup, we're getting set for the elimination round to start on Sunday. England was a 2-0 victor over Panama. Harry Kane becomes England's all-time World Cup goal-scoring leader after he scored. He's up to 11. Croatia beat Ghana 2-1. Portugal, Colombia, scoreless tie from Miami. United States gearing up for Bosnia-Herzegovina Wednesday night, 8 o'clock from Santa Clara, California. If you take a look at the secondary market, cheapest tickets for this game I found were $1,100 per. In golf at the Travelers, Victor Hovland at 20 under par has got a one-shot lead over Scottie Scheffler. They'll play the final round Sunday from Connecticut. NBA is known for seven-footers, but not the NHL. But the San Jose Sharks drafted a 7'1" defenseman, Alexander Karmanov. 18 years of age, became the tallest player ever drafted. Now, if he makes the NHL, he would be the tallest player in league history. Right now, the tallest players to ever play in the NHL, three players at 6'9", including Zdeno Chara, who played briefly for the Caps 5 years ago. Frank Hanrahan, WTOP Sports.
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5: Take a look around the Beltway in Prince George's County. The inner loop at Route 202 Landover Road. Disabled vehicle. It's going to bother the traffic entering in to the inner loop of the Beltway. Disabled vehicle there. It's actually at the end of that entrance ramp. Move to the left as quickly as you can to get by there. Also on the outer loop of 495, exit 29 University Boulevard, the off ramp and shoulder are closed through there. I'm John Mons, back with another look at traffic in less than 10 minutes.
4: And taking a look at the weather, scattered showers and thunderstorms today. Highs from 80 to 85 on Monday, mostly sunny and warmer, highs between 85 and 90. For Tuesday, mostly sunny, hot and humid, highs from the upper 80s to lower 90s. Right now, 71 in Rockville, 72 in Ashburn, 73 in Fort Washington at 331.
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4: Good morning to you. I'm Liz Anderson. Pablo Rocco is our producer. The top stories we are following for you this morning. Bahrain and Kuwait say that Iran targeted their nations with drone and missile fire after new U.S. airstrikes hit Iran. The new crossfire in the Persian Gulf overnight further strains the initial deal that Iran and the United States struck in an effort to find a permanent end to the war. Both Bahrain and Kuwait denounced the Iranian attacks, although it wasn't clear what, if anything, had been hit. hit. Iran's paramilitary Revolutionary Guard claimed both attacks and threatened a complete halt in talks with the U.S. Now, this comes after the U.S. military says it has struck multiple targets in Iran as the ceasefire is strained by the second day of attacks. American military aircraft targeted Iranian military surveillance infrastructure, communication systems, air defense sites, drone storage facilities, and mine laying capabilities. Iranian state TV reported explosions north of the Strait of Hormuz, and the U.S. says this is in response to an Iranian attack on a commercial ship carrying oil through the Strait of Hormuz. Meanwhile, the British military says a tanker was hit by a projectile in the Strait of Hormuz. The U.S. Navy says a route near Oman is expanding to allow for ship traffic in both directions. This comes as President Trump faced new questions Saturday about the state of peace talks with Iran. Fox's Jeff Paul reports from Tel Aviv.
2: Iran says it hit U.S. assets based right here in the Middle East. And shortly after that announcement, officials in Bahrain, which hosts a U.S. military base, say they were the ones that came under attack from Iranian drones. Now, all of this, of course, happening just a day after the U.S. military announced that it launched strikes along the southern coast in Iran. CENTCOM says its forces struck Iranian missile and drone storage locations, as well as coastal radar sites. That military action was in response to Iran attacking a Singapore-flagged ship that was transiting the Strait of Hormuz on Thursday. Vice President J.D. Vance says if Iran has any issues with the MOU, that is how it's being applied, they can pick up the phone and call them. But he added, violence will be met with violence.
4: Now to Venezuela, where global search and rescue teams from around the world are deploying across the country. They're trying to find people trapped in the rubble in a race against time after an earthquake.
8: Rescue workers painstakingly sifting through massive piles of rubble, searching for quake survivors. Now search and rescue teams arriving from around the world. Multiple teams dispatched from the U.S., the first search and rescue response team arriving with a dozen trained canines, trained for finding people trapped in the rubble. A website for reporting missing loved ones lists more than 50,000 as unaccounted for, with fears the death toll could increase drastically.
4: That's ABC's Lauren Glassberg. So far, 1,400 people have been confirmed dead after those back-to-back earthquakes. In the Caraballada parish of La Guardia State in Venezuela, desperation and anger set in on Saturday among people trying to locate their loved ones alive among piles of rubble following Wednesday's two powerful earthquakes. Yason Marcano is a street vendor. He says there has been little help from authorities.
21: The only security agency that helped us was the forensic police. They stood with us, but neither the police nor the National Guard helped us. They came to eat arepas and take pictures to make it look like they were working. They didn't even get their uniforms dirty like we have. We have been here for 3 days.
4: Another resident said that she has found 7 bodies, but nobody would help recover them. There was some good news on Saturday, though. A man was found alive in the rubble of a collapsed building at Playa Los Cocos on Saturday. President Trump says he is nominating Lance Schroyer as the next director of Immigration and Customs Enforcement. Schroyer is a former Oklahoma State Trooper, and Trump said on his social media platform that Schroyer is a former U.S. Marine and a patriot with real operational experience. This nomination comes after former ICE Director Todd Lyons resigned at the end of May. If confirmed, Schroyer will lead ICE at a time when the public mood has soured on Trump's immigration crackdown, which sent surges of federal immigration officers into American cities to round up immigrants. And the leaders on both sides of the House are out with dire warnings should the other side win the midterms. WTOP's Mitchell Miller has more.
22: House Speaker Mike Johnson is ratcheting up the rhetoric in the wake of this week's victories by several Democratic socialists in New York primaries. He says Republicans have to maintain control of the House.
23: Y'all, impeachment's not even the big concern. They will turn every committee of Congress into an investigative body, and they'll go after the president's family, the cabinet, his donors and friends.
22: The House's top Democrat, Hakeem Jeffries, says Americans worry about the war with Iran, high gas prices, and issues related to affordability. And he argues President Trump is ready to do anything to keep his party in power.
24: Which is why they've concluded that the only way that they can win in November
0: is to cheat.
22: It's the same charge the president makes about Democrats. On Capitol Hill, Mitchell Miller, WTOP News.
4: Coming up after traffic and weather, fine dining with a casual twist. That's on the way in Money News. And then more on the record high heat in Europe. It's 3:36.
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4: John Mons in the traffic center.
5: Things kind of getting a little busier here. Let's go to 495, the outer loop at exit 29 University Boulevard. The off-ramp and the shoulder are closed. Off-ramp and the shoulder are closed through there. Looking on, let's see here, in Prince George's County, inner loop of the Beltway at Route 202 Landover Road. Disabled vehicle. It's in either the exit lane or the right shoulder. I can't tell from the camera angle. Move to the left as you enter the inner loop of the Beltway. We also have a situation going on. This is going to be 95 South after Lorton Road. Disabled vehicle is on the left shoulder. Move to the right to completely avoid that. And just hearing about an accident, this collision's happening 270 South at Rock Ledge. We'll keep an eye on that and see what's happening with that on our next report. I'm John Mons. That next report is coming up in less than 10 minutes.
4: 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Here's 7 News First Alert meteorologist Mark Pena.
14: Mild and muggy to get you out the door Sunday morning with temperatures in the mid-60s and even some patchy morning fog developing around the region. The fog mixes out by the mid-morning hours, but clouds stick around for much of the afternoon with highs in the lower 80s, and we'll track additional shower and storm chances through the early afternoon. Although not a complete washout of a day, keep the rain gear handy if you're heading out and about for any outdoor activities. Showers and storms will fizzle out by sunset, but clouds and fog develop again overnight as temperatures fall back to the mid-60s by tomorrow morning. I'm 7 News meteorologist Mark Pena and the First Alert Weather Center.
4: 71 degrees in Manassas, 73 at Metro Center, 70 degrees in Frederick at 340. Money News on WTOP. Here's Justin Milliner.
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1: Different from what the State Department released previously. On one side, there's a portrait of the president leaning forward with the Declaration of Independence as a backdrop and underneath his signature. On the other side of the fold, an image of the painting, The Declaration of Independence by John Trumbull, which depicts the founding fathers around the document. In a social media post, the president said it's the USA's new passport, which says, "Welcome, but be good." The New York Times also reports only 40,000 of these passports will be available to U.S. citizens at the Washington Passport Agency starting July 6, but only while supplies last. Record high temperatures from Switzerland to the Czech Republic and Denmark on Saturday. A heat wave continues to bake Western European countries, and now it's moving to central and eastern parts of the continent. France has been dealing with the deadly heat for days. In Paris, a 21-year-old discovered that his tiny rooftop flat was becoming unlivable.
2: I'm just opening the windows, putting my fan on. I'm taking a shower right before bed. I'm sleeping with wet towels over me just to try to survive, honestly, and just try to sleep.
1: That's Swiss-American Ulysses Zachary Paris. Warnings out west with spreading wildfires and blistering heat. ABC meteorologist Leslie Lopez has the forecast.
3: Off towards the west. Unfortunately, we're talking about dangerous fire conditions, extreme risk for the Four Corner states. Wind gusts of up to 55 miles per hour, single-digit humidity levels, along with very, very dry fuels. Tomorrow, the situation gets a little bit better with cooler temperatures, but then that heat begins to shift out towards the Midwest and the plains. It's 107 for St. Louis, Paducah, along with Nashville. And then as we continue onward into next week, it moves out towards the East Coast. This is where we're going to see temperatures in Detroit make it to 100 degrees. We're also going to see 99 degrees over into D.C. That's the temperature value. The heat index will be upwards of 100 degrees.
1: The community is coming together to help those affected by this past Monday's violent thunderstorms in Fairfax County. A previously scheduled fundraiser for Alzheimer's research has expanded to include raising money to support 9 local families who lost their homes in the microburst thunderstorm on June 22. The fundraiser is at the Bunny Man Brewery on Guinea Road from 2 to 5 p.m. Kentucky Governor Andy Beshear has declared a state of emergency, and he says 4 people have died due to flooding from the thunderstorms there. The National Weather Service said flash flood warnings were in effect Saturday for parts of Kentucky and Indiana amid heavy rainfall. Beshear's office said up to 7 inches of rain were expected in parts of his state through the late evening. Coming up on WTOP, more about a new public art display at City Center, D.C. 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
12: I'm Liz Anderson. Thanks for being with us this morning. A new public art display was unveiled Friday at City Center DC, adding to the neighborhood's reputation of becoming an arts hub in Washington. WTOP's Alan

0: Vedder reports.
1: In an unveiling ceremony along Palmer Alley between 9th and 10th Streets Northwest, among the posh shops that comprise City Center, suspended overhead are 17 objects, square boxes, multicolored squares representing the exhibit's title, Urban Living Rooms. Artist Tung Nguyen, a Vietnamese immigrant, was selected from 100 submissions nationwide to design and build this tribute to America's 250th anniversary.
2: How did you come up with the concept?
3: So because the call is about celebrating 250 years of American style, so I think when I first think about that, I think about like the urban, the living room, because I think that is where every single one of us, as an artist and a curator, our own space, and that is when you started to express who you are, and to bring that idea into an urban setting like this, I think it was a beautiful way to share, you know, memory, culture, identity, and belonging in an urban setting.
4: Public art transforms everyday spaces into places of connection and community, and also establishes Downtown DC's brand, identity, and destination as one that is rooted in culture and creativity.
1: Nina Albert is Deputy Mayor for Planning and Economic Development.
4: We are so blessed in DC to have great partners, great creatives, and great passionates. I always say, when people are like, what is DC's personality? DC's personality is one of passionate people who are trying to make impact. And so the partners that are here today represent and exemplify that. City Center DC, the Downtown DC Bid, the Smithsonian, and so many artists, cultural organizations, businesses, and civic leaders that are invested in making sure that we stand apart.
1: The unveiling showcased the growing collection of public art shaping downtown Washington, including projects like the recently opened Beverly Pepper 10 Monumental Sculptures Exhibition, Wild Race Against Time, and the National Portrait Gallery's collaboration with Groundshift Studio on a large-scale outdoor mural.
5: The part of downtown's future that really excites me the most is thinking about the art, the culture, and the ways that people will experience this place and remember it for decades to come.
1: Jaron Price is president and CEO of the Downtown DC Bid.
5: Beyond the artwork here today, I do also want to just acknowledge more than a decade of placemaking and thoughtful work that City Center has done to make this a world-class destination. You continue to reinvent this space with seasonal activations, public art, amazing performances, and again, those experiences that make people want to continue to come back again and again.
1: The Urban Living Rooms display isn't really what you might expect.
5: I will say initially, I was a little bit shocked when I didn't see any sofas. So I was thinking, what's going on?
3: My family asked the same question. They was like, are you bringing an actual living room into the space? But I think it's an abstraction of the idea of like the living room is where we share our cultures and identity.
1: Alan Etter, WTOP News.
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6: Traffic and weather on WTOP.
7: Checking the 270 southbound at Rock Ledge, a possible collision. It is. Traffic is still moving through there at speed. On the outer loop of the Beltway near University Boulevard, the right shoulder is closed due to a disabled vehicle. On the inner loop of the Beltway, right around exit 17A, disabled vehicle at the end of the entrance ramp that gets you onto the inner loop. It could be on the shoulder as well. It's kind of close and kind of dark. Can't see because of the cameras. 95 southbound in Virginia after Lorton Road. Disabled vehicles on the left shoulder. Move to the right to fully avoid that. I'm John Mons, checking back in less than 10 minutes with the latest traffic.
8: Cloud cover, very mild and muggy conditions Sunday morning with even patchy morning fog developing around the region, which won't stick around for too long before mixing out by the mid-morning hours. Clouds stick around for much of the afternoon with shower chances continuing and even embedded thunderstorms possible, although not a complete washout of a day. Rainfall totals will range from around a half inch or less across the area and come to an end by around sunset. Clouds stick around for much of tonight with patchy morning fog possible again by early Monday morning. I'm 7 News meteorologist Mark Pena in the First Alert Weather Center. Center.
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0: July 4th is a lot of fun unless you are a dog or a cat. WTOP's Kate Ryan talked to a vet about ways to ease their pain.
14: Dr. Janine Calabro, medical director with VetGR for Pets, says many pets find fireworks scary.
15: Dogs are probably the most common pets in which we would see some of these problems.
14: That can manifest as trembling, panting heavily, pacing, and hiding. Calabro says start by checking in with your vet for any underlying problems.
15: Like musculoskeletal pain or something like that. So if they hear a noise, they move suddenly, but my hip also hurts, then all of a sudden that situation is much worse for them.
14: Because they may have built an association with the loud noises from fireworks. Thinking about gummies, Calabro says, again, check in with a vet first because some may have additives that can make your dog sick. A multi-pronged approach of training and some vet-prescribed medication may ultimately help. Kate Ryan, WTOP News.
0: And if you're planning to hit the road this summer, a new study might shed some light on where to go.
16: With nearly three quarters of U.S. adults planning to hit the road this summer, comes a Wallet Hub study on the best states for a summer road trip. Compared were all 50 states across several key metrics.
17: How safe are the roads? How safe are the bridges? Quality of drivers in these states? Cost of gas is always a factor.
16: Wallet Hub's Chip Lupo says the top state to vacation behind the wheel is Minnesota.
17: Very safe roads, good traveling, lot to do, and moderate cost.
16: Followed by Utah and Louisiana. Stephen Kaufman, ABC News.
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19: Looking for a different place to stay the next time you travel? Then consider the golden age of rail travel. But these trains are parked. A number of historic rail cars are now being converted into hotels. In Chattanooga, Tennessee, Hotel Chalet lets you sleep in one of 12 refurbished rail cars. In Indianapolis, the Crown Plaza Union Station has authentic train cars parked inside a historic station, with rooms starting about $150 a night. And in Dunsmuir, California, Jubilee Railroad is an entire wilderness lodge and restaurant built from 8 authentic rail coaches. For more information, visit petergreenberg.com. I'm Peter Greenberg, and this is today's Worldwide Travel Minute.
0: There's a new push for salary caps in baseball. The league says fans want to strengthen the game by fixing the pay disparity that leaves too many fans without hope, losing the fight for a World Series title before the first pitch is tossed. Talks with the players' union are now underway.
20: This would be a drastic change. It would put them more in line with the other professional sports leagues, the NBA, the NHL, and the NFL. Those all have salary caps and have a limit to how long you can sign for or how much you can sign for. It create a little bit more parity instead of some of the just bigger markets being the best teams every year and getting to the World Series. So that's the goal of it all. Remains to be seen if the union will accept any of it, though.
0: ESPN's Jesse Rogers says players oppose the salary cap. 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
21: World Cup is on to the elimination round. 32 teams vying for the number one spot. It's going to be tough.
13: We'll see if Argentina can repeat. Maybe it's going to be France. Team USA gets going on Wednesday night against Bosnia-Herzegovina from Santa Clara, California. England was a 2-0 victor over Panama on Saturday. Croatia topping Ghana 2-1. Portugal, Colombia playing to a scoreless tie. The Nationals' four-game losing skid is finally over, and the bullpen gets the job done in extra innings as the Nats beat the Birds of Baltimore 4-3 at Camden Yards. Foster Griffin striking out 9 for the Nats. Luis Garcia Jr., a solo homer. They'll play the rubber match of that series Sunday afternoon after 1 o'clock from Camden Yards. At the Travelers on the PGA Tour, Victor Hovland's got a one-shot lead. He's at 20 under par. Shot a third-round 64 to go along with a second-round 61. He's one shot better than Scottie Scheffler, who had a 67 on Saturday. He had a 60 on Friday. He's one back at 19 under par. So Victor Hovland, your leader, at minus 20. Again, Nats beat the Birds 4-3. I'm Frank Hanrahan, WTOP Sports.
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0: Traffic with John Mons.
7: Thanks a lot, Liz. A little more information on that 270 southbound accident at Rock Ledge. It is a collision. It doesn't say how many vehicles are involved, but we have the two left lanes blocked and the shoulder making your way through there. The outer loop of the Beltway at University Boulevard, that's exit 29. We've got the right shoulder closed due to a disabled vehicle. The inner loop at exit 17, it's the entrance ramp to the inner loop that you're going to find a disabled vehicle. It's at the end of the entrance ramp there. Could actually be on the shoulder as well. Can't tell based on the camera. 95 South after Lorton Road in Virginia. The left shoulder is blocked with a disabled vehicle. Move to the right to avoid that. And the 395 northbound right at mile marker 2, disabled vehicles on the right shoulder, and some other drivers are just pulling over to help out. Emergency vehicles have finally arrived for that one. 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Right now, buy 4 windows, get 4 free. 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I'm John Mons, back with another check of traffic in less than 10 minutes.
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0: Good morning to you. I'm Liz Anderson. Coming up, Iran says it's launched drone and missile attacks targeting Bahrain and Kuwait in response to U.S. airstrikes. It is 4 o'clock.
25: From ABC News, I'm Dave Packer. Kentucky under a state of emergency where widespread flooding is being blamed for at least 4 deaths. A flash flooding from torrential rains,
26: sending creeks and rivers surging over their banks, floodwaters swallowing roads, trapping drivers, and forcing the closure of several major highways. Officials also ordering immediate evacuations in Bullitt County after what they called a moderate dam failure near Lebanon Junction. Authorities warning residents downstream from that dam to get to higher ground without delay.
25: ABC's Andrew Dimbert. In the West, a state of emergency in Utah. 4 major wildfires burning. Officials believe they're making enough progress on one of them, allowing them to move resources.
1: Brad Mihelic, an operations section chief for Great Basin Complex Incident Management Team 3.
2: Over the next shift or so, we'll be starting to pare down a lot of resources on the Iron Fire and ship them down to the Cherokee Fire.
1: The worst wildfire burning in Utah right now is a Cottonwood Fire, which has consumed over 90,000 acres. The death toll rising to over 1,400 in Venezuela after two powerful earthquakes. UN officials saying there are likely 50,000 people unaccounted for. But ABC's Marcus Moore with a moment of hope when an 18-day-old baby was found in the rubble.
3: The newborn rescued along with his mother, then placed in his father's arms. Miraculous scenes of survival. The back-to-back quakes flattening storied buildings like pancakes, leaving few pockets to survive.
1: President Trump's effort to reshape the Republican Party has scored another victory. The AP has projected Louisiana Republican Congresswoman Julia Letlow has won the party's Senate nomination, defeating former Trump administration official John Fleming. This after both advanced past incumbent Senator Bill Cassidy, who broke with President Trump by voting to convict him during his first impeachment trial. Letlow's now the favorite in November's general election in a state Trump won by a large margin. 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
0: 4:02 on Sunday, June 28, 2026, 70 degrees in Hyattsville. Some sun today with a thunderstorm, humid highs of 81. Good morning to you. I'm Liz Anderson. The top local stories we're following this hour, less than a week before the anniversary of our nation's founding, and groups from around the country are in D.C. for an alternative to 50th celebration. WTOP's Jimmy Alexander tells us about the event, a blend of party and protest.
4: Some, like our president, put forward an anniversary that is somewhat exclusive.
5: Saru Jayaraman is one of the founders of the Next 250, who organized the event.
4: And we want to put forward a vision for the next 250 years that is the most inclusive it could possibly be.
6: I love this country, and I love what it's supposed to stand for.
5: Brenda Ryan traveled all the way from Illinois to take part.
6: We should all be able to live our lives and kind of be united. But there's this division within our country that is breaking us apart, and we need to get away from that.
8: It's so upsetting what's happening in our country. To see the influx of people trying to co-opt our nation's, what we stand for.
5: Even with that, Brenda Steele of Arlington said she still has hope.
8: We're more united than divided.
5: From McPherson Square, Jimmy Alexander, WTOP News.
0: A new art display is open at City Center, downtown D.C., that focuses on the urban living room. More on that from WTOP's Alan Etter.
27: Created as part of the celebrations marking America's 250th anniversary, the exhibition features 17 individual rooms suspended overhead along Palmer Alley, turning the luxury shopping district's pedestrian walkway into an open-air showcase of American history, design, and cultural identity. Artist Tung Nguyen was selected from among 100 artists across the U.S. to imagine this concept, then build it.
28: This means a lot to me because as a young artist and as an Asian American, I believe that public art is a way to bring people together, to connect people.
29: I always say, when people are like, what is DC's personality? DC's personality is one of passionate people who are trying to make impact.
27: At the unveiling, Deputy Mayor for Economic Development Nina Albert embraced the arts in DC, calling City Center a growing destination for public art, inspiring conversation, interaction, and creativity. Alan Etter, WTOP News.
0: Minimum wage workers in Montgomery County will start to see more money in their paychecks. WTOP's Ian Crawford tells us the increase is part of a 2017 law designed to help the lowest paid earners keep up with inflation.
30: The raises are linked to the Consumer Price Index, which went up about 2% locally last year. How much more minimum wage earners get depends on how big the company is they work for. Workers at smaller businesses, those with 10 or fewer employees, get an additional 45 cents an hour, rising to $15.95 an hour. Mid-sized employers will pay workers an additional 50 cents an hour, up to $16.50, the largest increase for minimum wage earners this year. Companies with over 50 workers will add 35 cents to the current county minimum wage, bringing their pay up to $18 an hour. Ian Crawford, WTOP News.
0: Virginia wants to wait a little longer before increasing the score that school kids need to pass state standardized tests. WTOP Scott Gelman tells us critics are concerned about the initial impact.
9: The new proposal would delay increasing the scores needed to pass reading and math tests by 2 years.
10: This is an important commitment to our students and their families, right? If students meet that bar, that they are truly prepared to be successful.
9: That's State Superintendent Jenna Conway. But the plan that's already in place calls for gradually increasing the scores over 4 years, starting this fall.
11: I feel like there needs to be a sense of urgency here. The purpose of this is to bring transparency for parents.
9: Critics of the current approach worry it'll overwhelm teachers and lower graduation rates. Advocates like State Board Member Bill Hansen want to stay on track.
11: I feel like a lot of this whole conversation that we've got going on right now is about the systems. It's about the process. It's not about kids. It's not about the sense of urgency.
9: A report found that elementary school overall scores would drop an average of 8.5 points if the State Board of Education signs off on the delay. Scott Gelman, WTOP News.
0: Coming up on WTOP, why the Knicks' big win could mean a prime opportunity for a private equity investor. Traffic and weather on the way in seconds.
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23: 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Beltsville to Burke.
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0: Traffic and weather on WTOP. Let's start with John Mons in the traffic center.
7: All right, let's check these early morning incidents, starting with the 270 southbound at Rockledge. Collision there, two left lanes, and the shoulder blocked as you make your way through there. Outer loop of the Beltway at University Boulevard, the right shoulder's closed over through there due to a disabled vehicle. On inner loop, 17A exit, another disabled vehicle at the end of the entrance ramp to the inner loop. It's either on the entrance ramp or it could be on the shoulder right through there. 95 South after Lorton Road, disabled vehicles blocking the left shoulder. You want to move right because it may be partially in that left lane. And 395 North, mile marker 2, look for a disabled vehicle. Help is there. Maybe a medical situation as the way the car was looking as it pulled off there. Let's see here. 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I'm John Mons, back in less than 10 minutes with another check of traffic.
0: Now to 7 News First Alert meteorologist Mark Pena.
18: Mild and muggy to get you out the door Sunday morning with temperatures in the mid-60s that will eventually climb to the lower 80s. We're even tracking patchy morning fog developing around the region, but that mixes out by the mid-morning hours. Clouds stick around for much of the afternoon with peaks of sunshine possible, but additional shower chances continue through the early afternoon with even embedded thunderstorms possible. Not a washout of a day, but make sure to keep their rain gear handy. Showers and storms will wind down around sunset, but clouds and fog are back tonight as temperatures fall to the mid-60s by early Monday morning. I'm 7 News meteorologist Mark Pena and the First Alert Weather Center.
0: 70 degrees in Gaithersburg, 72 in Arlington, 71 degrees in Lanham. 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Here is Justin Milliner.
19: This is the Bloomberg Black Business Beat. Knicks fans everywhere are still basking in the glow of their team's first NBA championship since 1973. John Rogers is founder, chairman, and co-CEO of Ariel Investments, one of the largest and longest-running black-owned investment firms in the country, and one of the largest shareholders of MSGS stocks. That's Madison Square Garden Sports, the larger company that includes the New York Knicks and the New York Rangers. He says coming off the Knicks' big win, the
1: timing could be right to split off the stock into at least two distinct companies.
2: I think it'll make it much easier for a private equity investor to put capital into either of the companies or both companies. It'll be easier for Jim Dolan if he wants to sell one of the companies. You know, he might want to sell at these all-time highs as the stocks have done so extraordinarily well, and get out on top and realize the valuation will probably never be higher than what's happening during this environment after this iconic championship.
1: I'm Bloomberg's Justin Milliner on the Black Business Beat.
3: Coming up on WTOP, some patriotic movies ahead of America's big birthday, and some of the comedies are among them, and they lean toward the irreverent. It's 4:11.
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3: I'm Liz Anderson. Thanks so much for being with us this morning. Expect lots of patriotic movies this weekend ahead of the July 4th celebrations. Some will be a bit off center. TV Guide's Matt Roush joined WTOP's Del Walters to talk more.
24: Well, Larry David, we're more like an HBO star here. But yes, his new series is sort of taking the opposite view of all the celebrations we're getting at the 250th birthday. His new series, which began on HBO, is called Life, Larry, and the Pursuit of Unhappiness. Because if you know Larry David, he's always the most miserable person in the room, or he's the most annoying person anywhere. And so what he's doing, it's a sketch comedy where they're sort of giving us the broad survey over 7 weeks of American history, everything from the signing of the Declaration of Independence to the moon landing and beyond. And so in all of these sketches, there's a Larry David type character played by Larry David. And so, of course, he's going to sort of like fracture American history here in a very irreverent way. And it's sending up American history, basically. Like, just imagine him on Rosa Parks' bus, or imagine him being cowardly at the Alamo, or again, like signing the Declaration of Independence, and Larry just can't stop putting grievances in there because that's who Larry David is. So if you're a Larry David fan, you probably will not be able to curb your enthusiasm for this series, which just began a 7-week run last night. And in terms of movies, though, Mel Brooks is one of the masters of mirth for sure. And he's turning 100 this weekend. On Sunday, he turns 100 years old. He used to play the 2,000-year-old man, but still getting to 100 is pretty great. But Turner Classic Movies is spending the day with his movie classics, including The Producers and Spaceballs and During Primetime, his two most iconic films, I think, Blazing Saddles and Young Frankenstein. So if you want to celebrate a master of the movie comedy, that is a really great way to do it. do it. And Mel Brooks, happy 100th birthday.
4: Yeah, I don't know whether to celebrate or mourn the fact that I remember all of those movies and I was there to watch them when they premiered. You know, the final season of The Bear dropping Thursday, all 8 episodes on Hulu.
24: Yes.
4: I'm hooked.
24: Yeah. Yeah, so yeah, a lot of people are watching that over the weekend. They dropped it on Thursday night, and it was a pretty significant show for FX and for Hulu. Won a lot of Emmys in its first seasons. A show that kind of straddled the line between comedy and drama, set within a Chicago restaurant. This final season takes place over one very, very rainy day and night in Chicago, where they're trying to keep this restaurant alive. They've run out of money. They're running out of food. But it is one last really great service that they're going to try to prove their worth. The food looks amazing. The drama behind the scenes is pretty riveting, and I think it's a pretty satisfying final season. So if you were a fan of The Bear, you're going to want to check that out if you haven't started already.
4: Matt, everyone knows the Capitol 4th is must-see TV on Independence Day, except for this year. Seems there is a twist.
24: Well, there is. For the first time I can remember, and I used to live in D.C. and go there every year to the Capitol lawn, but it's going to be airing on the 3rd. So Capitol 4th is airing on Friday the 3rd, because on the 4th, PBS is going to Colonial Williamsburg for a major special with fireworks. The fireworks that are going to be airing at the Capitol 4th are going to be happening from Mount Vernon, not from the nation's capital, because that fireworks celebration is, of course, happening on the 4th itself, and that's going to be seen on many other broadcasts, CBS, ABC, NBC. They're all doing specials from all over the country, and CNN's going all over the country, but there'll definitely be a way to watch the D.C. fireworks on television, just not on the Capitol 4th like we're used to over the years. So having that on the 3rd is definitely going to be a different year, but there's so many celebrations, they can't contain it all in one night.
4: Matt, I was going to ask you, my career started on the July 4th weekend for the bicentennial. I hate to say that I'm still here for this one, or I'm glad to say that I'm still here for this one.
24: Yeah.
4: But is there a different vibe nationwide this year than there was the first time around?
24: Well, I was like a high schooler, I guess, in 1976, and I can remember just the sense of celebration from the Midwest where I was from. But I think that there's going to be celebration, but it definitely is a different country right now. And the fact that there have been some ideas that the celebrations in D.C. have been somewhat politicized. So I think that we'll find our own way to celebrate, but it doesn't feel like the country is quite as celebratory about this anniversary as it was back in 1976, 50 years ago. But then again, that could just be me. But I still think the celebrations on TV will be worth watching. And if you don't want to go out to see the fireworks yourselves, there's a way to do it inside.
3: That's TV Guide's Matt Rausch. 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Fresh drone strikes in the Persian Gulf after Friday's U.S. strikes on Iran. And the world turns to Venezuela with search and rescue help after this week's twin earthquakes. The death toll, more than 1,400, and is still expected to rise. Keep it here for full details on these stories in the minutes ahead. 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
7: Let's start by checking on that accident 270 south at Rock Ledge. The two left lanes and the shoulder continue to be closed due to the accident. On the outer loop of the Beltway, this is in Maryland, University Boulevard exit. The right shoulder is closed through there. 95 south after Lorton Road, that's in Virginia. We have a disabled vehicle on the left shoulder. You want to move to the right just in case it's slightly in that left lane. And just getting an update on 395 north, mile marker number 2. Disabled vehicle has the right lane and shoulder closed as you make your way through there. I'm John Mons, coming back with another check of traffic in less than 10 minutes.
18: Cloud cover, very mild conditions, and muggy to get you out the door Sunday morning with patchy morning fog. That will stick around through the mid-morning hours. Clouds stick around for most of the afternoon with shower chances continuing through the early afternoon with even embedded thunderstorms possible, but not a complete washout of a day. If you are heading out and about for any outdoor activities, just keep the rain gear handy. Shower and storm chances come to an end around sunset as temperatures fall back to the mid-60s and some additional patchy morning fog possible by early Monday morning. I'm 7 News meteorologist Mark Pena and the First Alert Weather Center.
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3: In just a few days, traffic violations could be captured by AI in Virginia. Signed into law in April, communities across the Commonwealth now have the option to work with a company called Obvio to capture things like failing to stop at a stop sign or failing to yield to pedestrians at crosswalks and school zones. Obvio offers solar-powered cameras, which can catch those infractions, as well as distracted driving and speeding, as long as it's authorized under state law. Obvio's president and co-founder, Dhruv Maheshwari, tells us his program is designed to deter and reduce dangerous behaviors.
9: The AI sort of serves both for detection as well as privacy. And I think, you know, it probably runs a little counter to the typical AI narratives of like, oh, this is so scary. You know, this is sort of an example of AI for good.
3: Here's how it works. The suspected violation is uploaded for an officer to review, and only an officer can issue a mailed citation to the vehicle owner. The artificial intelligence can also be programmed to automatically blur faces and other sensitive information before footage is stored or reviewed. Frustration in parts of Arlington after dozens of residents find their cars targeted by vandals. Ashley Savage with Arlington County Police tells NBC4 about the damage in one neighborhood.
10: We've had three incidents in the Arlington Mill neighborhood over about the last week in which suspects broke the window to about 35 vehicles parked in the neighborhood.
3: Police say it doesn't appear anything valuable has been stolen, but resident Jose Santos told NBC4 it's about peace of mind.
11: You know, they put up signs inside all the buildings right now, trying to tell people, hey, leave your belongings at home.
3: Police have increased patrols in the area, but there have been no arrests.
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25: 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So where do you go? A growing number of airports are now adding outdoor terraces and open-air spaces that any ticketed passenger can use for free. 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
3: To mark the 80th birthday of the little Italian scooter featured in many movies set in Italy, including classic Hollywood blockbusters, in Rome this weekend is the largest gathering of Vespas ever. ABC's Chuck Sievertson.
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7: Nationals four-game losing skid is over after getting victory at the Baltimore Birds 4-3 in 10 innings. Foster Griffin was fantastic. Goes 7 innings, striking out 9. The bullpen let it slip away 3-3 into extras, but then they got it done in the extra frame.
0: Luis Garcia Jr. had a solo homer earlier in the game. Nats beat the Orioles 4-3. They'll have the rubber match of the series Sunday afternoon just after 1 o'clock from Camden Yards. At the World Cup, we're getting set for the elimination round to start on Sunday. England was a 2-0 victor over Panama. Harry Kane becomes England's all-time World Cup goal-scoring leader. After he scored, he's up to 11. Croatia beat Ghana 2-1. Portugal-Colombia scoreless tie from Miami. United States gearing up for Bosnia-Herzegovina Wednesday night, 8 o'clock from Santa Clara, California. If you take a look at the secondary market, cheapest tickets for this game I found were $1,100 per. In golf at the Travelers, Victor Hovland at 20 under par has got a one-shot lead over Scottie Scheffler. They'll play the final round Sunday from Connecticut. NBA is known for seven-footers, but not the NHL. But the San Jose Sharks drafted a 7'1" defenseman, Alexander Karmanov. 18 years of age, became the tallest player ever drafted. Now, if he makes the NHL, he would be the tallest player in league history. Right now, the tallest players to ever play in the NHL, three players at 6'9", including Zdeno Chara, who played briefly for the Caps 5 years ago. Frank Hanrahan, WTOP Sports.
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7: Let's head down to Virginia 95 South after Lorton Road. We got a disabled vehicle that's blocking the left shoulder. Move to the right. It could be a bit in that left lane, so keep things safe and move to the right. 395 northbound, mile marker number 2. The right shoulder is closed due to a disabled vehicle. Moving into Maryland, 270 southbound at Rock Ledge. Two left lanes and the shoulder are blocked due to an earlier accident. Out on the outer loop of the Beltway near University Boulevard, the right shoulder is closed there. That's also a disabled vehicle. Later on today, road closures and parking restrictions in D.C. as the celebrations continue. You can get a full list of all the restrictions at WTOP.com. I'm John Mons, checking back with another look at traffic in less than 10 minutes.
3: And a look at the weather. Some sun today with a thunderstorm. It'll be humid with a high of 81. Tonight, cloudy most of the time, humid and a low of 70. Right now, 73 degrees at the Wharf in D.C., 74 in Oxon Hill and Sterling, 71 at 429.
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3: Good morning to you. I'm Liz Anderson. Pablo Rocco is our producer. The top stories we're following for you in the Middle East. Bahrain and Kuwait say that Iran targeted their nations with drone and missile fire after new U.S. airstrikes hit Iran. The new crossfire in the Persian Gulf overnight further strains the initial deal that Iran and the United States struck in an effort to find a permanent end to the war. Both Bahrain and Kuwait denounced the Iranian attacks, though it wasn't clear what, if anything, had been hit. Iran's paramilitary Revolutionary Guard claimed both attacks and threatened a complete halt in talks with the U.S. This comes after the U.S. military says it struck multiple targets in Iran as the ceasefire strained by a second day of attacks. Now, Central Command says the military action was at the direction of President Trump. The U.S. said on X that Iran had a chance to honor the ceasefire agreement but elected not to. The action came after the U.S. said Iran attacked a container ship using drones targeting its neighbor, Bahrain, near the Strait of Hormuz earlier Saturday. Bahrain called the drone strikes a flagrant threat to the security of citizens and residents. Vice President J.D. Vance, who has led the negotiations with Iran, said Friday that Iran should pick up the phone and if there are disagreements about the ceasefire agreement, but violence will be met with violence. The U.S. and Iran are negotiating terms of the deal, including issues such as getting ships through the strait, which is vital to global supplies of oil and natural gas, and addressing the future of Iran's nuclear program and stockpile of highly enriched uranium. Under the interim deal, the two sides have 60 days to work out the details. More from Fox's Madeline Rivera.
4: Bahrain did not immediately report any damages. The U.S. has said, though, that any disruptions in the Strait of Hormuz would be a violation of this memo of understanding. And they say the U.S. strikes on missile, drone storage, and coastal radar sites in Iran on Friday are in response to an Iranian drone hitting a Singapore flag carrier ship just the day before. The evacuation route close to Oman is being expanded to allow more traffic. We'll see whether Iran will respond to that. The regime has warned that any travel on shipping routes that do not include their coordination would be unacceptable and dangerous. A member of Iran's parliament wrote this on X. The reality in the Persian Gulf has changed. The Strait of Hormuz is governed by Iran, so respect the rules, use secure routes, do not mistake control for escalation.
3: Saturday morning, the UK's maritime trade operation said another ship was hit by an unidentified projectile, but all crew members are safe. Now to Venezuela, where the death toll continues to climb after back-to-back earthquakes left devastation Wednesday near the capital, Caracas. More than 1,400 deaths have been confirmed, with thousands more injured. News Nation's Marcus Espinosa has more.
6: Both earthquakes just causing a catastrophe that has left the country and the world reeling, both registered as some of the largest in South America's recorded history. Magnitudes of 7.2 and 7.5, just 100 miles outside of the Venezuelan capital of Caracas, which has a population in its greater metropolitan area of around 5 million. Being near such a large urban center really has left rescue teams scrambling to search for the thousands still missing.
3: Nations around the world are joining forces to get aid to the area. President Trump says he's nominating a relatively unknown state law enforcement official from Oklahoma to be the next director of Immigration and Customs Enforcement. Trump posted on social media he wants Lance Schroyer to be the next leader of ICE. Schroyer has served for 29 years as an Oklahoma state trooper, and Trump said he has operational experience, but it's not clear how much experience he has leading a federal agency with more than 20,000 employees. The new Homeland Security Secretary Mark Wayne Mullen is also from Oklahoma, and he has promised to keep the department out of the headlines. The nomination comes after former ICE Director Todd Lyons resigned at the end of May. Here at home, the House Speaker and the House's top Democrat are ratcheting up political rhetoric ahead of the midterm elections, warning of terrible consequences for their supporters if they don't win. WTOP's Mitchell Miller has Today on the Hill.
9: House Minority Leader Hakeem Jeffries and other Democrats are warning that President Trump will stop at nothing to make sure Republicans in Congress remain in power.
10: He will use every weapon at his disposal, connected to the federal government, to sow distrust and destroy the integrity of our elections.
9: Democrats are pushing back on the president's various plans, including efforts to reduce mail-in voting. For his part, House Speaker Mike Johnson this week told supporters at the Faith and Freedom Coalition's annual conference in D.C. that Democrats, if they flip the House, will initiate a wide range of baseless investigations of Republicans.
11: Half of you in this room will be targeted. I run the protection program. I'll take care of you, okay? We're going to win. We're going to win the midterm, okay? All right?
9: On Capitol Hill, Mitchell Miller, WTOP News.
3: Turning to Michigan now, where extreme childhood obesity is being cited in the case against parents arrested on second-degree murder charges.
14: There are no poverty issues, and the father has a good job with health insurance, said Genesee County, Michigan Prosecutor David Layton.
18: I can't think of what else this is other than extraordinary, terrible neglect. And to me, that's willful and wanton misconduct, which is second-degree murder.
14: The 7-year-old boy weighed 250 pounds at death.
18: This child did not have a pediatrician.
14: Damien and Jessica O'Brien are due back in court next month. Their 5-year-old daughter calls the home a hoarding situation.
3: That report from ABC's Chuck Sievertson. Overseas, Central and Eastern Europe are in the grip of a record-shattering heat wave. The Czech Republic hit 105 degrees Saturday, the hottest temperature ever recorded there. Parts of Germany's Autobahn buckled under the heat near Berlin, forcing part of the highway to shut down. The railway, Deutsche Bahn, is urging people to avoid all non-essential train travel this weekend. Denmark also saw its hottest day since 1874, reaching 99 degrees. Experts link the heat wave to climate change, emphasizing the need for urgent action. Coming up after traffic and weather, a national smoothie chain gives workplace culture advice, and then why your cookout might squeeze your wallet a little more this year. It's 4:36.
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22: This is Bishop Michael Burbidge of the Catholic Diocese of Arlington. This week, we celebrate Religious Freedom Week. Religious freedom allows us to live out our faith in public and to serve the good of all. Unfortunately, these freedoms recognized in the First Amendment of the United States Constitution often come under attack. We have witnessed violence against individuals and houses of worship, defacement of church property and buildings, and hatred on social media directed at those who proclaim their firmly held beliefs rooted in the gospel. We must stand strong and be unafraid to bring our faith into the public, but we must do so respectful of others, with compassion and courage, and without compromise. May our world leaders and all of us embrace and protect religious freedom and give thanks to all those who sacrifice so that this special gift may be ours.
3: 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Traffic and weather on WTOP. John in the traffic center.
7: All right, Liz, let's head down to Virginia 95 South after Lorton Road. There's a disabled vehicle. It's blocking the left shoulder. Move to the right to make sure you don't get too close to it there in that left lane. 95 North near Route 610, disabled vehicle. That's on the right shoulder. 395, also in Virginia, mile marker number 2, disabled vehicle has the right shoulder closed. Later on today, we've got two events going on, the Great American State Fair and the National Capital Barbecue Battle. Plenty of road closures and parking restrictions. Go to WTOP.com for a complete list. I'm John Mons, checking back in about 10 minutes with the latest traffic.
3: 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Here's 7 News First Alert meteorologist Mark Pena.
5: Mild and muggy to get you out the door Sunday morning with temperatures in the mid-60s and even some patchy morning fog developing around the region. The fog mixes out by the mid-morning hours, but clouds stick around for much of the afternoon with highs in the lower 80s, and we'll track additional shower and storm chances through the early afternoon. Although not a complete washout of a day, keep the rain gear handy if you're heading out and about for any outdoor activities. Showers and storms will fizzle out by sunset, but clouds and fog develop again overnight as temperatures fall back to the mid-60s by tomorrow morning. I'm 7 News meteorologist Mark Pena and the First Alert Weather Center.
3: 72 degrees in Springfield, 71 at Farragut Square, 71 degrees as well in Laurel at 440. 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
15: James D. White has years of experience leading businesses, including a decade-long stint as the CEO of Jamba Juice. And if there's one hill he'd die on, it would be that companies should be spending more time building a good culture. Speaking to Bloomberg, White talked about how his focus on culture helped him at Jamba Juice and that he put it in motion as soon as he walked in the door by asking existing employees 4 simple questions.
23: What should the organization start doing? What should we stop doing? And what are the things that are working well that we should continue? And then the final bonus question is, what advice would you have for me as CEO? And we really leveraged that approach with really all of our stakeholder groups and used that to build a plan to turn around and transform the company.
15: Today, White is chairman of the board of The Honest Company and a board member at Cava. And as a person of color, he's also a big proponent of diversity as a pillar of company culture. I'm Bloomberg's Justin Milliner on the Black Business Beat.
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3: With the 4th of July just around the corner, Americans firing up the grill may notice the cost of the cookout is on the rise this year.
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1: Gory. The difference this year? Shoppers did more stocking up on essentials rather than splurging on higher priced items. Nearly three quarters of the items purchased sold for under $20. The most popular categories were apparel, household essentials, and health and wellness. Adobe Analytics predicts Amazon will make more than $26 billion on Prime Day. Daria Albinger, Fox News.
2: From ABC News Tech Trends, Google Wallet could soon help you get through security at airports a whole lot faster. Google now says its wallet is the first digital wallet to team with the TSA for its pre-check touchless ID system. It's been available at a few dozen airports, but only with select airlines. But over the next few weeks, the system is expanding to cover 100 airlines. You'll have to store your ID information and your boarding pass in Google Wallet, but then your phone is all you need at the security check. OpenAI wants more control over its artificial intelligence. The company now says it's partnered with hardware maker Broadcom to come up with its own AI chip that could allow OpenAI to cut how much it relies on chipmaker NVIDIA. And Honda may be ready to rev up a car that was last made 15 years ago. The Honda Element, the boxy mini SUV that developed a cult following, was discontinued in 2011. But now Automotive News says Honda is working on bringing it back as an electric vehicle in 2029. With Tech Trends, Dave Packer, ABC News.
3: And if you like looking at the moon, Monday night, June 29th, will be the first full moon of the astronomical summer. It's called the Strawberry Moon. It doesn't turn pink, but the name comes from the traditional June strawberry harvest in parts of North America. June's full moon will rise above the horizon on Monday, beginning around sunset at 7:56 p.m. Eastern Time. As with every full moon, the most beautiful views come at moonrise when the moon appears low on the southeastern horizon during dusk. To see the full moon at its best, find an elevated location, an open field, or a coastline with a clear view of the southeastern horizon. The next full moon after Monday comes on July 29th. Coming up on WTOP, we'll tell you about degree hacking, a way to stack up college credits in a short amount of time, and whether deep learning is part of that earning. 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
9: Within the past year, several D.C. restaurants have closed their doors for good. Some owners are pointing to Initiative 82 as a big financial strain.
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3: I'm Liz Anderson. Thanks so much for being with us this morning. For many Americans, earning a college degree means years of classes, exams, and tuition bills. But a growing number of students are finding a way to rack up college credits in a matter of weeks, and in some cases, earn degrees in just months. The Washington Post national education reporter Todd Wallach decided to test the system himself. He joined WTOP's Sean and Ann to walk us through what degree hacking is all about.
12: You know, typically it takes over 4 years to get a bachelor's degree, which is a long time, and they cost tens of thousands of dollars. So students are looking for shortcuts. And one of the shortcuts turns out to be that lots of schools are offering generous transfer policies to let people bring credits in from outside sources. And their online companies learning platforms like Sophia Learning and Study.com that are offering classes that they promise are cheap and much faster than traditional classes. And you're right. I took two classes from Sophia Learning, finished in a day. One took a little over an hour, and another on environmental science took 5.5 hours.

0: What kind of education are you getting to earn a college credit in that short of time?
1: Well, I confess I didn't learn very much doing that. The classes are set up without any actual teachers. There's some recorded lectures. There's an online textbook. But with many of the classes, you can just complete some multiple choice questions and pass the course. And the classes are open book. They're unsupervised. So I was just using Control F to scroll through the textbook to find the answers to the test as I went along.
2: Todd, where are you going next? So if you get the credit course, where is it being transferred to? What type of colleges are we talking about here?
1: Absolutely. So there's more than 100 schools, generally online schools, that have agreed to take these credits. They include schools like the University of Maine, Presque Isle, University of Maryland Global, University of Massachusetts Global, and they have formal agreements with these platforms to take certain classes. In addition, there are lots of other schools that will consider them on a case-by-case basis, but it's harder to know which schools will accept them beyond the listed partners.
0: Tom, those schools that you mentioned, they are accredited, pretty reputable online universities. So I guess, have you been able to find out why they would accept these credits from outside sources like this? And what are other colleges saying about the quality of education being offered here?
1: Well, yes, there are a lot of accredited schools. Some are public, some are nonprofit, some are for-profit, that have agreed to accept a certain amount of classes. In some cases, like the University of Maine Presque Isle, they're offering to let people complete 75% of their coursework on these online platforms. Others have lower limits, and there are differences in details on exactly what courses they accept. But they have said they want to help non-traditional students, usually working adults, who are juggling jobs and family, help complete their education. And there are more than 40 million people in the U.S. who have started a degree but never finished. And they say this is one way that they're helping people complete their education by finding different ways to recognize their learning or let them complete classes so that they complete their education.
2: That's an astounding number, 75%. So what's in it for these colleges? I know you kind of touched on it, but there's got to be more here.
1: One thing is there's a lot of competition online to get students. When you're local and you're thinking of just going to the community college or a local state college, there aren't that many schools around that where you can get accepted and that might have classes that work with your hours. But if you think about the internet, you can go anywhere in the country easily. So a lot of these online campuses, online programs are competing with lots of other schools that already accept these credits. So that puts pressure on the schools to accept these classes to keep up and to boost their own enrollments.
0: Before we go, compare costs. It's tens of thousands generally to get a four-year degree. What about doing it this way? What would be the bottom line cost for trying to get a degree in this manner?
1: Much, much cheaper. For instance, study.com and Sophia Learning are offering people the opportunity to take unlimited amounts of classes for less than $100 a month. So I interviewed a student who took 14 classes over the course of 2 months. So that works out to, I think, something like $14 a class. I took 5 classes over the course of a month, didn't spend a lot of time on it, and I was paying $17 a class after getting a discount.
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4: Traffic and weather on WTOP.
5: We begin this report in Virginia, 95 north. This is going to be north of Route 610 at the rest area entrance there. We've got a crash. This is in Prince William County. The right lane is closed due to that crash. 95 southbound after Lorton Road. We've got a disabled vehicle. It's taken up the left shoulder, moved to the right through there. 395 north, mile marker 2. The right shoulder is closed due to a disabled vehicle. I'm John Mons. We got another check of traffic on the way in less than 10 minutes.
6: Cloud cover, very mild and muggy conditions Sunday morning with even patchy morning fog developing around the region, which won't stick around for too long before mixing out by the mid-morning hours. Clouds stick around for much of the afternoon with shower chances continuing and even embedded thunderstorms possible, although not a complete washout of a day. Rainfall totals will range from around a half inch or less across the area and come to an end by around sunset. Clouds stick around for much of tonight with patchy morning fog possible again by early Monday morning. I'm 7 News meteorologist Mark Pena in the First Alert Weather Center.
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4: It's 4:53. We're less than a week away from 4th of July celebrations, and there will be fireworks. It's fun to watch, but your pets absolutely hate the noise. One local vet tells WTOP's Kate Ryan there are a number of things pet owners can do in the days leading up to and on the 4th to help your four-legged friends stay calm.
5: Dr. Janine Calabro, the medical director at VetGR, says dogs that are made anxious by the noise from fireworks are helped by how you react.
6: If we're getting real riled up and upregulated and stressed in the process of trying to calm them down, it may have the opposite effect.
5: So try being boring.
6: Really building on consistent positive interactions, predictability, trying to keep routines as similar as possible, trying to keep things consistent around the house can be helpful.
5: Pets may find more comfort by retreating to a crate, the bathroom, or other quiet space. And Dr. Calabro says long-term training coupled with working with your vet to find a solution that may include medications could be the right solution. Kate Ryan, WTOP News.
4: If it feels like everyone you know has a July 4th trip planned, there's a good chance that's the case.
7: We're looking at record-breaking travel this year, and according to AAA, more than 72 million Americans will travel at least 50 miles from their homes over the holiday. So we're looking at nearly 6 million people flying domestically as well, and the biggest travel uptick is in other ways to get away. Nearly 5 million will take buses or trains or go on cruises, but most holiday travelers, more than 61 million, will actually drive to their destinations.
4: That's ABC's Morgan Norwood.
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9: World Cup is on to the elimination round. 32 teams vying for the number one spot. It's going to be tough. We'll see if Argentina can repeat. Maybe it's going to be France. Team USA gets going on Wednesday night against Bosnia-Herzegovina from Santa Clara, California. England was a 2-0 victor over Panama on Saturday. Croatia topping Ghana 2-1. Portugal, Colombia playing to a scoreless tie. The Nationals' four-game losing skid is finally over, and the bullpen gets the job done in extra innings as the Nats beat the Birds of Baltimore 4-3 at Camden Yards. Foster Griffin striking out 9 for the Nats. Luis Garcia Jr. a solo homer. They'll play the rubber match of that series Sunday afternoon after 1 o'clock from Camden Yards. At the Travelers on the PGA Tour, Victor Hovland's got a one-shot lead. He's at 20 under par. Shot a third round 64 to go along with a second round 61. He's one shot better than Scottie Scheffler, who had a 67 on Saturday. He had a 60 on Friday. He's one back at 19 under par. So Victor Hovland, your leader, at minus 20. Again, Nats beat the Birds 4-3. I'm Frank Hanrahan, WTOP Sports.
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4: Traffic and weather on WTOP. Let's start with John Mond in the traffic center.
11: All right, in Maryland, Anne Arundel County, 97 South, right around exit 13, Quarterfield Road is where the accident is. The collision has the right on-ramp and shoulder closed through there. heading down into Virginia, 95 northbound at Centerport Parkway. Disabled vehicle is on the left shoulder. It's got it blocked there. Northbound 95 mile marker 142. Disabled vehicle, that's on the right shoulder. 95 north in Prince William County, we have a crash at the entrance to the rest area north of Route 610. The right lane is closed through there. And 95 south before you get to Lorton Road, disabled vehicles on the left shoulder. I suggest that you move over to the right to avoid that. 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Right now, buy four windows, get four free. Visit windownation.com today. I'm John Mons, back in less than 10 minutes with another check of traffic.
4: And a look at the weather today, some sun with a thunderstorm. It'll be humid with a high of 81, mostly cloudy most of the time for tonight. Humid as well, lows of 70. Tomorrow, partly sunny skies with a high of 88. Right now, 71 degrees at DuPont Circle, 70 in Germantown, 72 in Annandale at 4:59.
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4: Good morning to you. I'm Liz Anderson. Coming up,
12: so we're blessed to be a blessing.
13: 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I'm Jimmy Alexander.
4: Venezuelans in our area band together to send relief to their quake-rattled native land. Styrofoam containers will be a thing of the past in the Commonwealth. It's 5 o'clock.
14: From ABC News, I'm Dave Packer. The one-week-old agreement between the U.S. and Iran is in jeopardy. The U.S. military fired strikes into Iran Saturday after a drone attack on a cargo ship in the Strait of Hormuz. ABC senior White House correspondent Selena Wang.
15: That memorandum of understanding Trump signed with Iran is already fraying. Bahrain, home to a major U.S. military base, says Iranian drones targeted its territory, accusing Iran of exporting chaos and undermining regional stability. Since the war began, Tehran has repeatedly attacked neighboring Gulf states in retaliation for U.S. and Israeli attacks.
14: At least four deaths have been confirmed in those Kentucky floods. ABC's Andrew Dimber tells us the governor there has declared a state of emergency and is pleading with people to avoid driving.
16: Across central and eastern Kentucky, roads remain washed out, trees are down. Governor Andy Beshear is urging people to stay off the roads, off these flooded roads, reminding Kentuckians that driving in these conditions could be life-threatening.
14: And a state of emergency in Utah. At least a dozen new fires erupting in the state in recent days, forcing evacuations for several new counties.
17: The fire danger in Utah is rapidly growing. Officials telling people to have their go bags ready because any new wildfire that sparks could be life-threatening as crews are just fanned out across the state.
14: ABC's Melissa Adan. The U.S. has dispatched search and rescue teams to help in Venezuela after a pair of powerful earthquakes just seconds apart tumbled buildings to the ground, trapping people inside. ABC's Marcus Moore.
18: There have been more than 400 aftershocks recorded since Wednesday's earthquake.
19: Simon Medina saying he brought gloves and a shovel to search for his very own mother and brother, adding that they go forward with faith. More than 1,400 people have been killed and more than double that injured. And according to a UN official, some 55,000 people are said to be unaccounted for.
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20: It's 5:02 on Sunday morning, June 28th. A misty 70 degrees, foggy and misty to start, then a threat of storms later, high in the lower 80s. Good morning, I'm Ian Crawford. Top local story we're following this hour. We are less than a week away from the nation's 250th birthday, looking back on our rich past and forward to what we can achieve. That's what brought a coalition of groups from across the country to D.C. for the Next 250 gathering, a national coalition pushing for what they feel is a fairer, more connected America. WTOP's Jimmy Alexander shines a spotlight on how some volunteers are marking the anniversary with service while in the district.
21: We actually travel state to state to help those that are in need, showing God's love in action.
22: Shaquilia Cordell, founder of Atlanta-based Block to Block.
21: We have home-cooked meals. Everything is cooked from scratch. We have toiletry bags that are filled with all their essential items that they need.
22: Now, Block to Block hosts block parties, where they also give out clothes, shoes, plus water, Gatorade, and snacks.
21: Also have some stations over here for people to get haircuts, activation station for games, and just an environment where they can hang out and just fellowship together.
23: So many times we pass people on the street that look less than us or have less than us.
22: Joshua Crump, who is also with Block to Block, says they are never too busy or too proud to serve.
23: So we're blessed to be a blessing.
22: From McPherson Square, Jimmy Alexander, WTOP News.
20: It is 5:03. A local restaurant is on the front lines of the fight to get help to earthquake-ravaged Venezuela. Arepa Zone is serving up cuisine inspired by the region in Virginia, Maryland, and the district. Now it is serving as a hub for... after the earthquakes that killed at least 1,400 people outside Caracas. Volunteers are packing medical kits, hygiene items, baby products, the works at Arepa Zone's locations in Northwest D.C., Fairfax, and College Park. Co-founder Gabriela Fabris tells NBC4 they want to help however they can.
0: All of us here have families back in Venezuela, and it's just a very good way to feel productive.
20: It is one of several local connections to earthquake relief for Venezuela. Fairfax-based Virginia Task Force 1 is already on scene in Venezuela, helping to sift through the rubble in hopes of finding survivors from Wednesday's twin quakes. The cost of health insurance for Marylanders who get their individual care on the state's insurance marketplace could see increases in 2027 by as much as 13.7%. WTOP's Dan Ronan tells us that's what Maryland's insurance administrator announced late last week.
1: For the second year in a row, health care costs in Maryland for people in the state's insurance marketplace may jump. According to Maryland Matters, health care carriers are seeking higher premium rate increases. This following the expiration of a popular federal tax credit that helped keep premiums in the state insurance marketplace more affordable. Maryland's Insurance Commissioner Marie Grant blamed the Trump administration for the increase and said her agency will determine whether the increases are justified. Last year, the healthcare industry sought a 17% increase and a 13.4% rate hike was ultimately approved. An estimated 282,000 people get their insurance under the state marketplace. Dan Ronan, WTOP News.
20: It's 5:05. In just a few days, traffic violations could be caught by some AI cameras in Virginia. Signed into law in April, communities from across the Commonwealth now have the option to work with a company called Obvio to capture things like failing to stop at a stop sign or failure to yield to pedestrians at crosswalk and school zones. Obvio offers solar-powered cameras which can catch those infractions as well as distracted driving and speeding as long as it's authorized under state law. Company president and co-founder Dhruv Maheshwara tells us that his program is designed to deter and reduce the dangerous behavior.
6: We're not putting these cameras up everywhere. These are only going to go in specific areas around school zones. They're only going to be operational and giving out citations in the specific school zone hours.
20: It will work something like this. A photo of a suspected violation is uploaded for an officer to review, and only the officer can issue a mailed citation to the vehicle owner. The artificial intelligence can be programmed to automatically blur faces and other sensitive information before footage is stored or reviewed. A ban on styrofoam food containers in Virginia goes into effect on Wednesday. The General Assembly passed the bill in 2021, ordering restaurants, food trucks, and cafeterias to phase out the polystyrene by this July 1st. Larger restaurants in the Commonwealth had to eliminate styrofoam containers last year, but some smaller businesses have been struggling to get in line with the ban, citing costs and the general practicality of putting some food into more environmentally friendly containers. Backers of the styrofoam container ban say it will reduce litter in Virginia. Just ahead in money news, how nearly 20 years of Apple's iPhone has reshaped both the mobile phone industry and Apple itself. Traffic and weather in 60 seconds.
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20: Traffic and weather on WTOP. A misty start to the morning. Watching the traffic is John Mons. Morning, John.
2: Hey, good morning, Ian. 95 northbound, just north of Centerport Parkway. Disabled vehicles got the left shoulder blocked. In Prince William County, 95 northbound, there's a crash right at the entrance to the rest area, just north of Route 610. It has the right lane closed through there. 95 south before Lorton Road, got a disabled vehicle that's blocking the left shoulder. Move to the right when you see that one. In Maryland, Anne Arundel County, I-97 south at exit 13, there's an accident at Quarterfield Road. The collision there has the right on-ramp and the shoulder closed. 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I'm John Mons, back with another check of traffic in less than 10 minutes.
20: And that Sunday morning forecast from AccuWeather meteorologist Matt Rendy.
3: We will have some sunshine mixing with clouds today. We'll have a shower thunderstorm around, especially during the afternoon. It's on the humid side with a high up to 81. Staying humid into tonight with plenty of clouds, low down to 70. Partly sunny skies tomorrow, very warm and humid, high up to 88. Then turning up the heat on Tuesday with hazy sunshine, still humid with a high of 92. Hotter on Wednesday with plenty of sunshine, high moving up to 99, 103 on Thursday. For WTOP, I'm meteorologist Matt Rindy.
20: Gee whiz, there's something to look forward to. Radar showing light rain and drizzle pretty much anywhere you go in the region, stretching westward, or stretching eastward, I should say, from the Blue Ridge through the district and on toward the Chesapeake Bay. It is 70 degrees in Germantown, 72 in Annandale, 71 in DuPont Circle, brought to you by Long Fence. 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
5: This is a Bloomberg Money Minute. It's been nearly 20 years since this product dropped.
7: Apple is going to reinvent the phone.
5: And the iPhone arguably did just that, with design at the center of what made it special. But since Steve Jobs passed away, the focus at Apple has shifted under CEO Tim Cook.
7: And it's now more of a service organization.
5: Mark Gurman covers Apple for Bloomberg News.
7: Different teams, operations, engineering, they come in, they get what they need, and they get out. It's no longer the central hub, the influential center of innovation for the company.
5: And Mark says that's led to a crisis of morale. Some of Apple's biggest designers have retired or formed their own companies. Junior staffers have taken their place, adding to the attention on incoming CEO John Ternus before Apple's next big thing.
7: For the first time in 20 years, you're going to have a meaningful shakeup to the iPhone over the next few months with the foldable phone, which I'm calling the iPhone Ultra.
5: From the Bloomberg Newsroom, I'm Nathan Hager on WTOP.
20: Just ahead, we have heard a lot about the reflecting pool near the Lincoln Memorial in recent weeks, but the pool at the other end of the National Mall has not been grabbing headlines, or algae for that matter. A closer look at why just ahead. It's 5:12.
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9: 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Some owners are pointing to Initiative 82 as a big financial strain.
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15: It's 5:14. Thanks for spending some of a Sunday morning with us. I'm Ian Crawford. Now to a tale of two reflecting pools on the National Mall and why only one of them is making national headlines. As the Trump administration scrambles to fix the algae-plagued Lincoln Memorial reflecting pool after coating it in American flag blue, we're learning more about the quieter counterpart near Capitol Hill, which is staying clean, clear, and mostly out of the spotlight. Catherine Tully McManus, is a congressional reporter focused on budget and appropriations at Politico and Politico Plus. She joins us with more.
16: I'm on Capitol Hill every day. And so honestly, just walking past it and talking about it with my colleagues, my editor, the reflecting pool on Capitol Hill, it is smaller. It's much less famous, of course. And it does have its own challenges as any, you know, standing body of water does. But it just has not been in the news recently, but also like back in 2012, 2011, when the Lincoln reflecting pool is also having major problems, the one on Capitol Hill just does not seem to have year after year these kind of headlines about algae, water leakage, etc.
17: So what did you learn about how the Capitol reflecting pool is maintained compared to what they do at the Lincoln Memorial reflecting pool?
16: The number one thing is it's run by a different organization. No disrespect to the National Park Service, but the architect of the Capitol, which is the team that oversees every building and every tree and every blade of grass on Capitol Hill campus, is who takes care of this. And they have much less need for contractors because they have concrete masons, plumbers, grounds crew, etc. on staff, because they are taking care of many, many other water fixtures, groundskeeping, and the historical buildings on Capitol Hill. So that team took over the reflecting pool in 2011 from the National Park Service. And it does seem like they just have more time and resources to give constant attention to this, as opposed to the National Park Service has to weigh the Lincoln Memorial, whether it's repairs or maintenance, against every Park Service property across the country. You know, is there a big repair that's needed at the Grand Canyon or Yosemite? That's all flowing from the same Department of Interior and National Parks budget, whereas the architect of the Capitol just is concerned with Capitol Hill.
18: Catherine, you would think with them being a stone's throw from each other that maybe the architect of the Capitol, who I know you talked to for this article, would be called upon for some expertise or advice by the White House. Did that seem to be the case at all, or by the National Park Service?
16: I did not hear from the National Park Service or Interior. They did not get back to me. And the architect of the Capitol did not want to commentate on kind of someone with a similar task down the street over at the Lincoln Memorial. But from what I can tell, there has not been collaboration at this point, which to me was especially interesting given that the National Park Service used to maintain this reflecting pool on Capitol Hill. So I assume that there, you know, would have been conversations about maintenance during that transfer back in 2011, 2012. But at this point, it does not seem like it. And the architect of the Capitol did stress that they were built like nearly 100 years apart and that they were designed differently. So it is definitely not an apples to apples comparison in terms of keeping it clean. The reflecting pool on Capitol Hill was built in the 70s. The one at Lincoln is the early 1900s. Mm-hmm. So that is a big difference there. And as they also mentioned, it's about 2 acres smaller.
15: Catherine Tully McManus is a congressional reporter at Politico and Politico Pro. Quickly, the top stories we're working on for you this morning. The war between the U.S. and Iran is threatening to rev up again with new Iranian airstrikes yesterday in Bahrain and Kuwait. The death toll has climbed past 1,400 in Venezuela as rescue workers look for survivors of Wednesday's twin quakes. Keep it here for full details on these stories in the minutes ahead. We're brought to you by Noblis. 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We will visit the traffic center and say hi to John Mons.
2: All right, thanks a lot. Still looking at an accident right after Dale Boulevard on 95 North. The accident has the right lane closed through there. In Maryland, Anne Arundel County, this is going to be on the 97 South. Exit 13 right at Quarterfield Road is where the actual collision happened. The right on-ramp and shoulder are closed through there. Later on today in D.C., the Great American State Fair continues, and the National Capital Barbecue Battle ends a little later on today. We have road closures and parking restrictions. Get the full list at WTOP.com. 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It's not too late. There are thousands of kids waiting over a year for a sponsor. In their wait today, sponsor a child with compassion. Text radio to 83393. We've got another check of traffic coming up in less than 10 minutes.
15: Sunday morning coming down with this forecast from AccuWeather meteorologist Matt Rindy.
3: We'll have a shower thunderstorm around mainly during the afternoon. Otherwise, it'll be humid with some sunshine. High climbing up to 81. Plenty of clouds around tonight. Still humid. Low down to 70. Partly sunny tomorrow. Very warm and humid with a high up to 88. Warming up on Tuesday with hazy sunshine. We'll have a high of 92. Then hotter on Wednesday with hazy sunshine, still humid with a high of 99. Hazy sun again Thursday with a high of 103. For WTOP, I'm meteorologist Matt Rindy.
15: Mist and light rain about anywhere you go. The biggest concentration in a line basically southward from Germantown through the district and on towards Alexandria and on toward Hymla Valley. It is 72 in Alexandria, 71 in Columbia, 72 at Penn Quarter, brought to you by Len the Plumber Heating and Air. 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And coming up on WTOP,
0: a big change in the D.C. theater scene. I'm Steve Karish.
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15: It's 5:22. One of the leaders of D.C.'s arena stage has abruptly resigned just hours before the opening night festivities for the new musical about the 90s singing group TLC. Details from WTOP Steve Karish.
0: Hannah Sharif, now the former artistic director of Arena Stage, made it clear that she was leaving under pressure. In her resignation letter, she said that ultimately the board and I arrived at a crossroads, one defined not by lack of shared love for the institution, but by differing visions for how Arena Stage should meet the future. Sharif is one of a small number of black women leading major theaters in the country. She previously led the Repertory Theater of St. Louis, and her arrival there in 2018 was described as the first time a black woman had led a major American regional theater. Her tenure in Washington was brief. She took charge of the Arena Stage in 2023. Her last day on the job will be Tuesday. Steve Karish, WTOP News.
15: Man, it seems hard to believe it's been 8 years since a gunman stormed into the offices of the Capital Gazette newspaper in Annapolis. Five people were killed in the newsroom that day, two columnists, two reporters, and a sales assistant. Two others were wounded. Congresswoman Sarah Elfreth represents parts of Anne Arundel County. She rose on the House floor this past week to call for limits on the sale of assault rifles like the one used in the shooting. She also read the names of the journalists and the staffers killed in that 2018 massacre on June 28th.
12: Mr. Speaker, I rise today to honor Gerald Fishman, Rob Hyacin, John McNamara, Rebecca Smith, and Wendy Winters.
15: The late E.B. Ferguson III helped put together the next day's Capitol Gazette in the back of his pickup truck. Speaking the day of the killings, Ferguson said the sword briefly felt mightier than the pen, but only for a time.
14: This morning, we put out a newspaper.
21: Yeah.
14: And we'll put out a newspaper tomorrow, and the next day, and the next day, and the next day.
15: And the Capitol Gazette is still doing that in print and online. Two people were discovered dead in a home near Clarksburg after Montgomery County Fire Rescue responded to a carbon monoxide alarm at a home on Fernberry Lane. Relatives of the two victims found them inside the home. First responders found very high concentrations of carbon monoxide inside the home and a vehicle running in the home's garage. Sports on WTOP brought to you by Amentum, delivering advanced solutions for space and defense. The Nats and the O's work overtime in this weekend's second Battle of the Beltways. Here's Frank Hanrahan.
22: Nationals' four-game losing skid is over after getting victory at the Baltimore Birds 4-3 in 10 innings. Foster Griffin was fantastic. Goes 7 innings, striking out 9. The bullpen let it slip away 3-3 into extras, but then they got it done in the extra frame. Luis Garcia Jr. had a solo homer earlier in the game. Nats beat the Orioles 4-3. They'll have the rubber match of the series Sunday afternoon just after 1 o'clock from Camden Yards. At the World Cup, we're getting set for the elimination round to start on Sunday. England was a 2-0 victor over Panama. Harry Kane becomes England's all-time World Cup goal-scoring leader. After he scored, he's up to 11. Croatia beat Ghana 2-1. Portugal-Colombia scoreless tie from Miami. United States gearing up for Bosnia-Herzegovina Wednesday night, 8 o'clock from Santa Clara, California. If you take a look at the secondary market, cheapest tickets for this game I found were $1,100 per. In golf at the Travelers, Victor Hovland at 20 under par has got a one-shot lead over Scottie Scheffler. They'll play the final round Sunday from Connecticut. NBA is known for seven-footers, but not the NHL. But the San Jose Sharks drafted a 7'1" defenseman, Alexander Karmanov. 18 years of age, became the tallest player ever drafted. Now, if he makes the NHL, he would be the tallest player in league history. Right now, the tallest players to ever play in the NHL, three players at 6'9", including Zdeno Chara, who played briefly for the Caps 5 years ago. Frank Hanrahan, WTOP Sports.
15: Thank you very much, Frank. Coming up on WTOP, the war between the U.S. and Iran threatens to heat up after Iran launches strikes on Kuwait and Bahrain, and the death toll has surpassed 1,400 as rescue efforts continue in Venezuela after Wednesday's twin magnitude 7 earthquakes. It's 526.
23: WTOP celebrates 250 years of home ownership. 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
24: Innovation has shaped America for 250 years, and Window Nation is proud to spotlight important moments that impact one key symbol of the American dream. Homeownership.
25: In the 1960s, a Maryland developer set out to build a better American city, one that welcomed all people.
26: Though there are other planned communities in America, this is probably the best example of one.
25: Columbia endures as a lasting model of urban planning. Aaron Berry with the Columbia, Maryland Archive said James Rouse consulted with experts in diverse fields, including transportation, religion, and education. From the start, he insisted the city be desegregated before federal law required it.
26: He wanted all people of all backgrounds, all means, all races, all religions to have a place here in this community. He was just a human being who wanted better for the people of America. I think that that's kind of rare to find, somebody who talks the talk but also walks the walk.
25: Columbia continues earning national praise. This year, WalletHub ranked it the 13th happiest city to live in the U.S. after three straight years in the top 10.
26: This community is still here. It's still thriving. It's still trying. The people are passionate that live here. Just the simple fact that people still want to live here is a success.
25: Lynn Bowie, WTOP News.
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15: On a kind of a misty, murky Sunday morning, it is 529. As we update traffic and weather on WTOP with John Mons.
2: All right, let's check 95 northbound, just north of Centerport Parkway. You're going to find a disabled vehicle there. In the left shoulder, that's always not too good. If on the left shoulder, move to the right as you approach that vehicle. Also, 95 southbound before Lorton Road, we have a disabled vehicle. That's also on the left shoulder. Be careful passing through there. Moving into Maryland, Anne Arundel County at 97 south at exit 13. That's Quarterfield Road. We have a collision there. The right on-ramp and the shoulder are closed. Make sure you are today, if you're heading into D.C., to check out the festivities going on. Maybe use Metro. If not, there are plenty of road closures and also parking restrictions. We have all the details at WTOP.com. 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I'm John Mons, back with another check of traffic in less than 10 minutes.
15: A misty start to a mainly sunny day with a threat of storms late, high temperatures in the lower 80s. In Friendship Heights, it is 70 degrees at 5:30.
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15: Good morning, I'm Ian Crawford. Pablo Rocco is our producer. Top story we're following for you this morning, the U.S. continuing strikes against Iran after a cargo ship was struck in the Strait of Hormuz. Fox's Chanley Painter in New York with the latest.
11: The U.S. and Iran trading new strikes, testing their already fragile ceasefire. U.S. officials say they struck more sites around the Strait of Hormuz, citing continued Iranian aggression. The strikes targeted several Iranian military sites, including air defenses, drone facilities, missiles, radar, and mine laying capabilities. Tehran quickly responded, saying it launched missiles and drones at the U.S. assets in Kuwait and Bahrain. No major damage or casualties have been reported. The IRGC says the U.S. broke the ceasefire and could now end diplomatic talks. The escalation began on Thursday when Tehran attacked a cargo ship with a drone in the vital waterway. The U.S. responded with strikes on western Iran. Iran retaliated by targeting U.S. facilities in Bahrain and an oil tanker.
15: Iran says it will continue launching strikes if Israel continues targeting Hezbollah in Lebanon. Tensions are high in Venezuela as the death toll rises to over 1,400 in the wake of two powerful earthquakes that struck seconds apart there on Wednesday. Families have reported nearly 69,000 people missing, and amid the chaos, search and rescue teams from around the world have descended on the region to help in search efforts, many of which had initially been led by civilians.
20: U.S. search and rescue teams are on the ground in Venezuela, arriving with special equipment as the urgent race to find survivors in the midst of a catastrophe approaches its fourth day. The U.S. sending a combat ship, CH-47 Chinook helicopters, MV-22 Ospreys, and a C-17 Globemaster, along with satellite equipment to assess the need on the ground. U.S. rescue teams also bringing search dogs to look for survivors.
15: That is ABC's Marcus Moore on the foreign desk. The disaster has been a major challenge for acting President Delcy Rodriguez. Many in disaster zones saying they've seen little of their government since the earthquake. The main airport in the capital of Caracas is damaged, complicating aid delivery. It's 5:32. President Trump says he is nominating Lance Schroyer to be the next director of Immigrations and Customs Enforcement. Schroyer is a former Oklahoma State Trooper, and Trump said on his Truth Social platform yesterday, Schroyer is a former U.S. Marine with a Patriot, with real operational experience. He comes from the same state as Homeland Security Secretary Mark Wayne Mullen. The nomination comes after former ICE Director Todd Lyons resigned at the end of May. If confirmed, Schroyer will lead ICE at a time when the public mood has soured on the Trump administration's crackdown, which has sent surges into American cities to round up immigrants. He was a presidential candidate. He served as Transportation Secretary of the United States. And now he's been a victim of a horrible swatting. Pete Buttigieg is now detailing the anguish he and his family endured after a false report was made against him to Child Protective Services in Michigan, where he lives with his husband and two children.
1: According to Michigan State Police, the anonymous report falsely claimed that Buttigieg had committed violent crimes and was a danger to his children. A CPS team showing up to his house, ordering the former presidential candidate to stay away from his own children while they conducted forensic interviews. Buttigieg recounting the emotional trauma online. I tried to get my head around the idea that I had been accused of something so serious that I couldn't be alone around my own children. Michigan investigators have since determined the allegations were false.
15: That is ABC's Faith Abube. There's apparently a Justice Department investigation into California Governor Gavin Newsom's finances over allegations that he and his wife might be involved in several pay-to-play schemes.
3: The official information about the investigation is scarce, and the Department of Justice still hasn't publicly acknowledged it. Still, this is what Governor Newsom had to say about what's going on.
9: They're demanding records. They're abusing the grand jury process, digging through years and years of random documents. Donald Trump isn't just coming after me because of my mean tweets. He's coming after me because I'm considering running for president.
3: While Newsom alleges that the investigation is purely political, and according to reporting from the California Post, there have been numerous instances where donors, tribal leaders, and business executives received political appointments shortly before or after they made contributions to Newsom-linked political and charitable organizations.
15: And Fox's Max Gordon in Los Angeles, Newsom's wife released a statement about the investigation saying there were, and quote, no boundaries to what Donald Trump will do to get his way, unquote. Fox News has reached out to the Justice Department for information about the investigation, but they haven't heard back yet. The flamingo revolution continues in Albania. Protesters holding up plastic flamingos once again flooded the streets of the capital, Tirana. They have called for the resignation of the country's prime minister over a coastal resort proposed along the southern Adriatic Sea as connected to Jared Kushner, son-in-law of President Trump. Aaron Cerulla is one of the protesters. He says this movement is growing.
16: The best thing is the resign of our prime minister. This is our main goal. So this would stop it, I think.
15: Protesters fear the development would not make the country more appealing for European Union acceptance, something the former communist nation has been seeking. There are also fears the development would do irreparable damage to an environmentally sensitive area. Coming up on WTOP in Money News, how BuzzFeed wants to become a super app to compete with YouTube. And then as Europe slowly shakes off the effects of a brutal heat wave, the eastern part of our country braces for one. It's 5:36.
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15: It's 5:38. Traffic and weather on WTOP, riding along with John Mons in the traffic center.
2: All right, Ian, in Maryland, Anne Arundel County, we have an incident, 97 South at exit 13, that's Quarterfield Road. Crash there has the right on-ramp and the shoulder closed as you make your way through there. It's one of the few things that are going on this morning, because if you jump on the Beltway, enter an outer loop, no problems getting around there. The 50 east and west is fine, no problems. 270 heading toward Frederick and back, no issues there. At 66 east and westbound, traffic is moving without any problems. Some people just know you could save money on car insurance by checking Allstate First. So what are you waiting for? Check Allstate First for a quote today. You're in good hands with Allstate. I'm John Mons, back with another check of traffic in about 10 minutes.
15: 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Here's AccuWeather meteorologist Matt Rindy.
12: We are going to have a mixture of clouds and sunshine today. Look for a shower thunderstorm, especially during the afternoon. It'll be humid with a high up to 81. While plenty of clouds around into tonight with a low dipping down to 70. And very warm and humid tomorrow. Partly sunny and a high of 88. And then we're starting to turn up the heat on Tuesday. We'll have hazy sunshine. It'll still be humid with a high up to 92. Hotter on Wednesday, still humid with hazy sun and a high up to 99. And then on Thursday, we'll have hazy sun with a high of 103. That'll break the record of 101 set in 1898. Still very hot on Friday with a high up to 103. That'll break the record of 101 again. For WTOP, I'm meteorologist Matt Rindy.
15: Again, right, light rain and mist is what you're finding more than anything else, mainly from Silver Spring southward through the district toward Alexandria and westward toward parts of St. Mary's County. Now, it is 73 degrees at Fort Belvoir, 70 in Silver Spring and 72 at Foggy Bottom at 540. Money news on WTOP and Karen Moscow.
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14: The biggest streamer on the planet is YouTube. Okay, and there's only YouTube. But this is America. We have Coke and Pepsi. Why is it that we only have one free streamer?
13: Allen became chief executive of the struggling online media outlet after Allen Family Digital took a 52% stake in the company. He infused some fresh capital into a business that's seen declines in viewers and advertisers. Allen tells Bloomberg BuzzFeed is a sensible outlet for YouTube's creators.
14: Most of the content, 99.9% of the content sitting at YouTube is non-exclusive. So what I would say to the content creators, put it at YouTube, which you're going to do anyway, and also put it at BuzzFeed. Do you want one check or do you want two checks?
13: Allen paid $20 million in cash for the BuzzFeed stake and offered the company a $100 million promissory note. From the Bloomberg Newsroom, I'm Karen Moscow on WTOP.
15: It's 5:41. A heat wave is hitting Central and Eastern Europe with record temperatures in Switzerland, the Czech Republic, and Denmark. Denmark saw its hottest day in over 150 years, reaching 37 degrees Celsius. That's almost 99 degrees Fahrenheit. The UK is seeing a slight temperature drop after record highs earlier in the week. Italy, though, remains on red alert. In France, hospitals are under pressure and events have been postponed. In Paris, 21-year-old Swiss-American Ulysses Zachary discovered that his tiny rooftop flat was becoming just unlivable.
19: I'm just opening the windows, putting my fan on. I'm taking a shower right before bed. I'm sleeping with wet towels over me just to try to survive, honestly, and just try to sleep.
15: Experts link the heat wave to climate change, emphasizing the need for urgent action. Meantime, mornings persist.

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1: Floods have been confirmed in those Kentucky floods. Now there are concerns a dam may burst. Here's ABC's Andrew Dimbert.
2: Kentucky now under a state of emergency after dangerous flash flooding unfolding in several parts of the state. After all this torrential rain that's sending creeks and rivers surging over their banks, floodwaters swallowing roads, trapping drivers, and forcing the closure of several major highways. Officials also ordering immediate evacuations in Bullitt County after what they called a moderate dam failure near Lebanon Junction. Authorities warning residents downstream from that dam to get to higher ground without delay.
1: Kentucky Governor Andy Beshear's office says up to 7 inches of rain expected in parts of his state through the late evening. Coming up on WTOP and money, more on a key provision of Virginia's new state budget, which taxes data centers on electricity use. More news in 90 seconds.
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1: It's 5:46. Thanks for spending some of a Sunday morning with us. I'm Ian Crawford. A new spending plan approved by the House and Senate in Virginia calls for a new tax on data center electricity consumption. It comes as many residents continue to oppose the centers for many reasons, including noise. News Nation senior correspondent Brian Enten with more from Sterling.
8: Imagine living next to this and having to hear this constant ringing.
9: So, Hari, we're at your front door.
10: Yeah.
9: And I mean, you look in the distance, and there it is.
10: There it is. It's right there in all its glory.
8: There it is, the Vantage Data Center, standing tall with its blue walls and massive generators right next to this Sterling, Virginia neighborhood.
9: What did you think when they first turned it on?
10: Well, we were told in the beginning that it's just they test the generators to make sure they're working in case of an emergency. That is what we were told in the beginning. And then as the year and the months have gone on,
9: they just never turned off.
10: They're just never turned off.
8: Hari says they told them the generators were just temporary. That was more than a year ago. The massive data center was never hooked up to the power grid, so the generators are the only source of electricity.
11: You just hear this noise. It's just like you just want to curse, you know. It's that bad.
8: Greg Pirio also lives right next door.
11: Our concern is property values. Unless we can mitigate this, and we're talking about lawyers with options of what we can do and all that, you know, we know that we're not going to get the values for our homes that we could have gotten before.
8: It's about more than money. It's quality of life. One neighbor here even put plexiglass up against the window to block the noise. And they have their own sound meters to monitor the noise.
12: This is a dashboard that some of my neighbors set up.
8: Virginia is the data center epicenter of the world.
13: They can build their own power plants as part of their factory. so that no one's prices will go up. And in many cases, prices

0: prices of electricity will go down for the community and very substantially down.
1: President Trump's plan to keep the data centers off the power grid is good for keeping electric rates down. And there are positives with data centers. They create jobs when they're built. They create local tax revenue, which helps schools and can help lower property taxes. And they're pretty much inevitable with the way we use technology these days, arguably becoming essential infrastructure. The neighbors here don't disagree and they don't hate all data centers, but think they shouldn't be so close to neighborhoods.
2: What would you say to people in other parts of the country where they hear, oh, a data center's considering coming?
3: Do everything in your power to try to stop it from being built in an area that has any residential properties within, you know, 10 to 15 miles of it.
4: There is one guy who put a mattress up over his window because the noise sometimes gets so loud. In terms of the data center here, they have said in the past that they're monitoring the noise. They don't believe that they've gone outside the norms or what's allowed within the county here. But obviously the neighbors would disagree.
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6: And let's take a look at the bridges and tunnels in and out of D.C. Trouble-free this early morning. The American Legion Bridge and the Woodrow Wilson Bridge between Maryland and Virginia, clear to travel if you're heading out for the Chesapeake Bay Bridge. It's without construction or lane changes. Later on today, it's the wrap-up of the National Capital Barbecue Battle and the continuation of the Great American State Fair. 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
5: Thank you, John. And the forecast now from AccuWeather meteorologist Matt Rindy.
7: There will be clouds and some sunshine today. We'll have a shower thunderstorm around mainly during the afternoon, high climbing up to 81. Plenty of clouds around tonight, humid, low down to 70, partly sunny, very warm and humid tomorrow with a high of 88. Then we're bumping up to 92 on Tuesday with hazy sunshine. It is going to be a hotter day on Wednesday with hazy sun and a high of 99. Fair amount of sunshine still on Thursday with a high up to 103. For WTOP, I'm meteorologist Matt Rindy.
5: Rain concentration is getting a little heavier across the district and in parts of Prince William County. It is 71 in College Park and in Fairfax, 73 along the National Mall, brought to you by Dulles Glass. 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
8: After being attacked on social media, a Fairfax County teacher and mother win in court. I'm Lynn Bowie.
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5: It's 5:52. The Food and Drug Administration has approved a new treatment option for one of the most aggressive forms of breast cancer.
12: The drug is called Trodelvy, and you may recognize it because it's not entirely new. This is an approval as a frontline treatment for metastatic triple-negative breast cancer. And up until now, this approval has been offered after other treatments have failed. Trodelvy is a targeted treatment, and in clinical trials, it looked pretty good. It kept cancer from growing and spreading longer than standard chemo.
5: That's ABC's Morgan Norwood. In Fairfax County, a teacher and a mother who were both maliciously attacked on social media can now celebrate a court victory. WTOP's Lynn Bowie reports they were awarded more than $1 million after winning their defamation lawsuits.
13: I think they're very relieved. I think they feel like there was justice.
8: Latin teacher Robert Rigby and mother Vanessa Hall, both active with FCPS Pride, became targets of a conservative feed called the Virginia Project on X.
13: Accusing them of being part of a child abduction scheme. In Mr. Rigby's case, he was also accused of being part of a grooming gang.
8: Allegations that were serious, heinous, and blatantly false, according to their attorney, Jason Zellman. He said the defense argued this case was about having different opinions on LGBTQ or transgender rights, but the juries agreed the social media posts were defamatory.
13: Neither Mr. Rigby or Ms. Hall did this for the money, but did this to send a message that, first of all, these statements were untrue, and that there has to be a consequence.
8: Rigby was awarded $350,000, and Hall was awarded double. Lynn Bowie, WTOP News.
5: 5:54. Just how much time are we losing every day to doom scrolling?
14: Love doom scrolling? I do too. I spend hours on the couch just watching videos. Now, somewhere between checking the news and watching a dog drop a frisbee, an hour just disappears. I'm Kim Komando for Splash of AI. 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Now, the average person spends almost 2.5 hours on social media every single day. That's according to a study from Broadband Search. 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
5: 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Group stage play at the Men's World Cup, finally done. Here's Frank Hanrahan.
15: World Cup is on to the elimination round. 32 teams vying for the number one spot. It's going to be tough. We'll see if Argentina can repeat. Maybe it's going to be France. Team USA gets going on Wednesday night against Bosnia-Herzegovina from Santa Clara, California. England was a 2-0 victor over Panama on Saturday. Croatia top in Ghana 2-1. Portugal, Colombia playing to a scoreless tie. The Nationals' four-game losing skid is finally over, and the bullpen gets the job done in extra innings as the Nats beat the Birds of Baltimore 4-3 at Camden Yards. Foster Griffin striking out 9 for the Nats. Luis Garcia Jr., a solo homer. They'll play the rubber match of that series Sunday afternoon after 1 o'clock from Camden Yards. At the Travelers on the PGA Tour, Victor Hovland's got a one-shot lead. He's at 20 under par. Shot a third-round 64. To go along with his second round 61, he's one shot better than Scottie Scheffler, who had a 67 on Saturday. He had a 60 on Friday. He's one back at 19 under par. So Victor Hovland, your leader at minus 20. Again, Nats beat the Birds 4-3. Frank Hanrahan, WTOP Sports.
5: Thank you, Frank. Coming up on WTOP, Iran attacks Bahrain and Kuwait following U.S. strikes, and they threaten more strikes. And they even threaten to halt the talks that might end the now 4-month-old war. And LGBTQ plus pride parades are set for today in New York and San Francisco. Traffic and weather in 60 seconds.
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5: 5:58. Traffic and weather on WTOP. Here's John Mons.
6: Let me leave you on a positive note on 495 Interloop Outer Loop. Well, it's clear in Virginia and Maryland. 95 north and south in Maryland and Virginia, no issues there. The 395 and 295 also facing no issues. The 270 from the Beltway to Frederick and back, nothing to report there. And even on 66 east and westbound, no delays or accidents to report through there. The WTOP Traffic Center is presented by Window Nation. 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I'm John Mons. There's another check of traffic coming up in less than 10 minutes.
5: And your Sunday forecast from AccuWeather meteorologist Matt Rindy.
7: We will have some sunshine mixing with clouds today. We'll have a shower thunderstorm around, especially during the afternoon. It's on the humid side with a high up to 81. Staying humid into tonight with plenty of clouds, low down to 70. Partly sunny skies tomorrow, very warm and humid, high up to 88. Then turning up the heat on Tuesday with hazy sunshine, still humid with a high of 92. Hotter on Wednesday with plenty of sunshine, high moving up to 99, 103 on Thursday. For WTOP, I'm meteorologist Matt Rindy.
5: Drizzle and light rain to greet you this morning, 70 degrees in Friendship Heights.
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5: Good morning, I'm Ian Crawford. Coming up,
18: you have to always remember that somebody has it worse than you.
19: And then try to help them. I'm Jimmy Alexander.
5: International aid groups combing through the wreckage in Venezuela after two major earthquakes.
20: Healthcare companies propose a double-digit hike in insurance premiums for thousands of people in Maryland. I'm Dan Roman.
5: In just a few days, traffic violations could be captured by AI in Virginia, and a ban on styrofoam food containers taking effect in the Commonwealth.
21: From ABC News, I'm Brian Clark. The U.S. Wildland Fire Service's three firefighters have been killed and two injured as they fight fires on the Colorado-Utah border. It's part of a larger response to wildfires in the region fueled by hot, dry, and windy conditions. The largest, the Cottonwood Fire, spreading rapidly in southern Utah, says spokeswoman Alyssa Mason.
22: The rate of spread was anywhere between 100 feet to 3,000 feet a minute.
21: There's a state of emergency in Utah. There's also a state of emergency in Kentucky where heavy rains causing flash floodings blamed for at least four deaths, according to Governor Andy Beshear.
23: This is a serious enough situation where I am now signing a state of emergency so that we can deploy even more resources across Kentucky.
21: The death toll from Venezuela's catastrophic earthquake now exceeds 1,400 people, and families still searching for thousands still missing are frustrated by the government's response. Caracas-based journalist Tony Mawad says,
24: what we've seen is a very generous, very wide response from civil society, from neighborhood organizations, religious organizations, and schools, but a practical total absence of the state.
21: New jeopardy for the U.S.-Iran ceasefire as Iran launched attacks on targets in Bahrain and Kuwait in retaliation for the latest U.S. strikes, says ABC's Selena Wang.
25: The U.S. military announcing new strikes on Iran in direct response to continued Iranian aggression against commercial shipping. At President Trump's direction, the U.S. striking military surveillance infrastructure, communication systems, air defense sites, drone storage facilities, and mine lair capabilities. It was in response to an Iranian drone striking a tanker, the second attack on a ship crossing the strait in just days.
21: Iran's threatening a complete halt to negotiations if the attacks continue. 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
26: 6:02, Sunday morning, the 28th day of June, 70 degrees now, the high today of 81. Good morning, I'm Michael Toscano with the top local stories we are following this morning. A fairer, better connected America. That is the goal of the movement called Next 250, gathering this weekend here in the nation's capital. As the country's big milestone approaches, WTOP's Jimmy Alexander shows us the work one volunteer group is putting in while visiting D.C.
18: You have to always remember that somebody has it worse than you.
27: Joshua Crump is here with the Atlanta-based Block to Block,
0: which hosts house parties for people experiencing homelessness.
1: And if we can sacrifice our time to put a smile on these people's faces, know that God loves them, and know that they're not forgotten about.
0: At the block parties, there's games, clothes, shoes, haircuts, and home-cooked meals.
2: We got fried chicken, baked mac and cheese. We got white rice, pasta salad.
0: Shaquilla Cordell founded Block to Block.
2: Baked chicken. Yeah, meatballs, fruit salad.
0: But there's no raisins in the potato salad.
2: Oh, no, we don't do none of that.
0: From McPherson Square, Jimmy Alexander.
1: We're just grateful for the opportunity just to give back and serve.
0: WTOP News.
26: In Venezuela, Virginia Task Force 1 celebrating the successful rescue of a woman and her baby from the rubble outside Caracas. The task force is one of the many international aid groups combing through the wreckage in Venezuela after two earthquakes struck the region last week. NBC4 spoke with John Morrison from the Fairfax County Fire Rescue Team in Venezuela.
3: We're seeing widespread devastation, especially of high-rise residential buildings. We have made contact with some victims, and so we're very hopeful that we can affect those rescues in the near future. So this is exactly what we train for. We just had an exercise with our counterparts from LA last month in Fairfax County, where we simulated a large-scale earthquake in a dense urban core, training for this exact type of scenario. So this is what we train for, it's what we're prepared for, and we're here to execute the mission.
26: More than 1,400 people are dead in the largest earthquake disaster to hit Venezuela in more than a century. The Maryland Insurance Administration says healthcare providers are seeking a 13.7% premium increase in 2027 if you get your insurance coverage through the state's insurance marketplace. An estimated 282,000 people get that insurance coverage, and WTOP's Dan Ronan reports this is the second year in a row healthcare companies are seeking a big increase.
20: Maryland's insurance commissioner, Marie Grant, blamed the Trump administration for the proposed increase and said her agency will determine whether the jump is justified. She cited cuts in health care insurance subsidies that Republicans in Congress approved. According to Maryland Matters, the rate increase proposal impacts individuals and households that purchase plans on the Maryland Health Benefit Exchange, which operates the Affordable Care Act marketplace. Last year, the healthcare industry sought a 17% increase and ultimately a 13.4% rate hike was approved. The Maryland General Assembly and Governor Wes Moore did set aside some state funding to help offset the expiration of the federal tax credit. Dan Ronan, WTOP News.
26: In just a few days, traffic violations could be captured by AI in Virginia. Under a law signed in April, communities across the Commonwealth now have the option to work with a company called Obvio to capture things like failing to stop at a stop sign or failing to yield to pedestrians at crosswalks and school zones. Obvio offers solar-powered cameras which can catch those infractions, as well as distracted driving and speeding as long as it is authorized under state law. Obvio's president and co-founder, Dhruv Maheshwari, tells us his program is designed to deter and reduce dangerous behaviors.
4: The AI sort of serves both for detection as well as privacy. And I think, you know, it probably runs a little counter to the typical AI narratives of like, oh, this is so scary. You know, this is sort of an example of AI for good.
26: Here's how it works. The suspected violation is uploaded for an officer to review, and only an officer can issue a mailed citation to the vehicle owner. The artificial intelligence can also be programmed to automatically blur faces and other sensitive information before footage is stored or reviewed. A ban on styrofoam food containers in Virginia goes into effect on Wednesday. The General Assembly passed a bill in 2021 ordering restaurants, food trucks, and cafeterias to phase out the polystyrene containers by this July 1st. Larger restaurants in the Commonwealth had to eliminate styrofoam containers last year, but some smaller businesses have been struggling to get in line with the ban. They cite costs and the general practicality of putting some food into more environmentally friendly containers. Backers of the styrofoam container ban say it will reduce litter in Virginia. Coming up on WTOP in Money News, Apple is expanding tools for parents to help keep their kids safe online. Traffic and weather in 60 seconds.
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26: 608. Traffic and weather on WTOP. Here's Steve Dresner in the WTOP Traffic Center.
13: Morning. And good morning, Michael. Let's start off in Maryland. In Montgomery County, the new crash is currently on the outer loop of the Capitol Belt. On the Capitol Beltway approaching the Connecticut Avenue exit, do have a lane blocked with minor delays. Otherwise, pretty quiet on the Beltway over in Prince George's County. Good to go on 95 in the BW Parkway between the two beltways. Do use caution. Portions of the 270 corridor, especially up near Frederick County, a bit of dense fog along the roadways. And traffic moving pretty well along Route 50. No problems from the beltway out to the Chesapeake Bay Bridge. Dense fog over the twin spans with two lanes open eastbound. Three available westbound. 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I'm Steve Dresner. Your next traffic report coming up in less than 10 minutes.
26: Over now to meteorologist Matt Rindy.
7: We will have some sunshine mixing with clouds today. We'll have a shower thunderstorm around, especially during the afternoon. It's on the humid side with a high up to 81. Staying humid into tonight with plenty of clouds, low down to 70. Partly sunny skies tomorrow, very warm and humid, high up to 88. Then turning up the heat on Tuesday with hazy sunshine, still humid with a high of 92. Hotter on Wednesday with plenty of sunshine, high moving up to 99. 103 on Thursday. For WTOP, I'm meteorologist Matt Rindy.
26: 71 degrees now in Rockville and in Ashburn, 73 degrees in Fort Washington. 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Here's Amy Morris.
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15: I can't remember a time when things have happened this quickly where there's been this coalescence of public opinion.
14: Apple is expanding tools for parents to help keep their kids safe online. Bloomberg Tech Team reporter Newly Purnell.
15: They're adding some features that will let parents additionally control things like what apps their kids can install, who they can communicate with online.
14: And it turns out Apple used a new policy in Australia as its template.
15: Australia said, basically, we've had it. They framed it as, look, big tech has been given years and years and years to address some of the harms. The onus is on you from here on out.
14: As for Apple, it's allowing for parents to have more choice for their children.
15: They point to this feature that allows you to set up a new device and register as a device for children. They've had that for some time, and now they're increasing the ability for parents to control who they can communicate with.
14: And they expect these new tools to be in place this fall. From the Bloomberg Newsroom, I'm Amy Morris on WTOP.
26: And coming up on WTOP, we're going to hear from ABC technology reporter Mike Dabuski on augmented reality glasses. 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
26: It is 6:14. Good morning. I'm Michael Toscano, and thanks so much for being with us on this Sunday morning. The company behind Snapchat has launched new augmented reality glasses. They're called Specs, and they will project digital information, including maps, games, and notifications, directly into your field of vision. Now, could this become the hot new tech gadget of the year? ABC technology reporter Mike Dabuski joined Mark Lewis to talk about it.
27: Really, the first thing you need to know about them is that they are very chunky. They weigh more than 130 grams. There are versions that go up to 52 millimeters in terms of lens size. So definitely on the statement piece end of the fact. Understated end. But the reason they're so big is because they pack a lot of technology into them. So in the lenses of these glasses, there are small projected screens that you can do a lot of the tasks that your phone does, according to Snap. Things like texting, playing games, watching movies, getting directions somewhere, because of course you can still see the world around you. Now you can have digital content pointing you in which direction to go, overlaid on top of your field of vision. Also, translation is an interesting application of this technology. You may be talking to someone who doesn't speak the same language as you. You can have what they're saying translated in real time right before your eyes. That's the promise that Snap is making with these new glasses. However, there's a lot of reasons to be skeptical about the big promises they're making here. For one, Snap is entering a growing market. A lot of competitors now coming into the smart glasses market. Meta is kind of the biggest player here. They sold 7 million smart glasses last year, according to the company. They also have a version of their smart glasses that have small screens in the lenses that do a lot of these same things. Those are about $800 to start, a pretty penny, no doubt. Snap is expecting to put these things on sale for $2,200. So that definitely takes it out of contention in terms of this being a mass market device. But even still, if you listen to company executives, they see this concept as the next iteration of the smartphone, right? That instead of getting lost in a screen, having to constantly pull out a device, all that information is just going to be in front of you. But there are a lot of headwinds before that happens.
28: Yes, indeed. It's been challenging to get consumers to put down their smartphones and focus on these smart glasses. You mentioned price. What else has been the hesitation for consumers?
27: Yeah, I mean, there's a myriad of issues here. For one, there have been several incidents of people recording others without their consent using these glasses. Of course, most of the major ones, not all of them, but Meta's and Snap's, have cameras mounted into the frames themselves. And while there are ways to indicate that you are recording, maybe we don't have the social language to understand that, right? Meta says that there's a small light that will illuminate when the glasses are taking a video, taking a picture. But does a person who's looking at you really recognize that signal as I'm recording? I think that kind of remains to be seen. There's a ton of privacy issues also related to whether facial recognition can be integrated into these glasses. That is something that Meta has toyed around with in some of its other products before. There's been some reporting that they were maybe considering adding it to their smart glasses. This idea you could look at someone and have them be identified using their facial recognition technology. Handy if you forget people's names, but also a huge privacy concern if that's a stranger or a person who doesn't want to be identified. For what it's worth, Evan Spiegel, the CEO of Snap, says they're not putting facial recognition into the specs for right now, but you can imagine that that's going to hang over this market in a pretty big way. Even still, it has not stopped tech companies from wanting to jump into this market despite a lot of these problems. Google also reportedly readying some augmented reality glasses as well. Apple has kind of long been rumored to want to get into this space, so it's definitely heating up in a pretty big way.
26: That was ABC technology reporter Mike Dubusky. It is 6:18 at WTOP. Traffic and weather now. Let's check in with Steve Dresner watching the roads in the WTOP Traffic Center.
13: Well, we've had the precipitation kind of slow down just a bit, but there are still some slick road surfaces, plenty of road spray, so may want to back down on your speeds just a bit. Definitely headlights on. And talking to some WTOP callers, still dealing with some dense fog, especially along the 270 corridor from Gaithersburg heading north all the way up to the I-70 interchange in Frederick County. So again, do use a bit of caution. Let's head to Maryland and Montgomery County. On the outer loop of the Capitol Beltway, do use a bit of caution approaching George Avenue. We do have a broken down just after the exit ramp to George Avenue. They're off to the right shoulder, causing a bit of a distraction, but we have plenty of people out of their vehicles wandering towards the right lane, so definitely use a bit of caution. Not quite sure why they feel they need to walk around the highway. If you stay on the outer loop just before Connecticut Avenue, a report of a crash blocking the left lane, not seeing much as far as delays are concerned. We're doing okay on the Beltway in Prince George's County and in the district. Good to go along the 395-695 freeway. No current issues on DC 295 or I-295. We do have now a new crash being reported in Chevrolet, southbound over on the BW Parkway right near the 50 split. Looks like we now have a lane blocked. 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I'm Steve Dresner. Your next traffic report coming up in less than 10 minutes.
26: All right, Steve, let's find out if that mist you were talking about and the rain will be lifting as we go to meteorologist Matt Rindy.
7: We'll have a shower thunderstorm around mainly during the afternoon. Otherwise, it'll be humid with some sunshine, high climbing up to 81. Plenty of clouds around tonight, still humid, low down to 70, partly sunny tomorrow. Very warm and humid with a high up to 88. Warming up on Tuesday with hazy sunshine, we'll have a high of 92. Then hotter on Wednesday with hazy sunshine, still humid with a high of 99. Hazy sun again Thursday with a high of 103. For WTOP, I'm meteorologist Matt Rindy.
26: Okay, then, let's enjoy it now while it is cool. 71 degrees in Manassas, 72 at Metro Center, 70 in Frederick. 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
26: 6:22 now on this Sunday morning. Honda Sharif, the artistic director of Arena Stage, abruptly resigned on Friday. WTOP's Steve Karish has more on that.
3: Hannah Sharif said that she disagreed with the board about the theater's future. She told staff in an email that when vision diverges at that fundamental level, the most honest and courageous thing leadership can do is acknowledge it and create space for new paths to open. A spokesperson for the theater said they were grateful for her tenure and will have more information to share on Monday. Sharif was one of a very few black women leading major theaters in our country. Her resignation was sent just hours before the opening night festivities of Crazy Sexy Cool, the TLC musical. Her last day at the theater will be Tuesday. Steve Karish, WTOP News.
26: Concertgoers in D.C. could soon see some changes to how tickets are resold, but a key part of the proposal is missing after a committee vote. WTOP's Mike Murillo reports the council member behind the bill says he's trying to put it back.
4: The D.C. Resale Act is moving forward, but without a 10% cap on resale prices after that was removed from a D.C. council committee. At a rally for the bill at Lincoln Theater, its author, Councilmember Charles Allen, says
10: it goes after the bots that are buying up these tickets before you ever get a shot to even get one yourself. But the price cap is really important.
4: Supporters believe without that 10% cap, prices can explode. David Cooper with Hamilton Live says it goes beyond that, citing a free performance they did to remember the Grateful Dead's Bob Weir.
26: Well, the parents of former Maryland football player Isaiah Hazel have launched a foundation in his memory after he was killed in a car crash 2 years ago. At a launch event on campus, the Isaiah Lee Hazel Foundation awarded its first Isaiah Lee Hazel Memorial Scholarship. It went to walk-on defensive lineman Joshua Simmons to help cover meal expenses during the school year. Kyrie Jackson, then a Minnesota Vikings rookie, and Anthony Litton Jr. were killed in the crash in July of 2024. Hazel played college football at Maryland and Charlotte, and Litton played at Florida State and Penn State. Well, that's the traffic music, but we'd like to do sports on WTOP, brought to you by Amentum, delivering advanced solutions for space and defense. Here's Frank Hanrahan.
18: The skid is over after getting victory at the Baltimore Birds 4-3 in 10 innings. Foster Griffin was fantastic. Goes 7 innings, striking out 9. The bullpen let it slip away 3-3 into extras, but then they got it done in the extra frame. Luis Garcia Jr. had a solo homer earlier in the game. Nats beat the Orioles 4-3. They'll have the rubber match of the series Sunday afternoon just after 1 o'clock from Camden Yards. At the World Cup, we're getting set for the elimination round to start on Sunday. England was a 2-0 victor over Panama. Harry Kane becomes England's all-time World Cup goal-scoring leader. After he scored, he's up to 11. Croatia beat Ghana 2-1. Portugal-Colombia scoreless tie from Miami. United States gearing up for Bosnia-Herzegovina Wednesday night, 8 o'clock from Santa Clara, California. If you take a look at the secondary market, cheapest tickets for this game I found were $1,100 per. In golf at the Travelers, Victor Hovland at 20 under par has got a one-shot lead over Scottie Scheffler. They'll play the final round Sunday from Connecticut. NBA is known for seven-footers, but not the NHL. But the San Jose Sharks drafted a 7'1" defenseman, Alexander Karmanov. 18 years of age, became the tallest player ever drafted. Now, if he makes the NHL, he would be the tallest player in league history. Right now, the tallest players to ever play in the NHL, three players at 6'9", including Zdeno Chara, who played briefly for the Caps 5 years ago. Frank Hanrahan, WTOP Sports.
26: Coming up after traffic and weather, the U.S. is launching new airstrikes against Iran. It's 6:26.
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21: In the 1960s, a Maryland developer set out to build a better American city, one that welcomed all people.
24: Though there are other planned communities in America, this is probably the best example of one.
5: Columbia indoors as a lasting model of urban planning. Aaron Berry with the Columbia, Maryland Archives said James Rouse consulted with experts in diverse fields, including transportation, religion, and education. From the start, he insisted the city be desegregated before federal law required it.
6: He wanted all people of all backgrounds, all means, all races, all religions to have a place here in this community. He was just a human being who wanted better for the people of America. I think that that's kind of rare to find, somebody who talks the talk but also walks the walk.
5: Columbia continues earning national praise. This year, WalletHub ranked it the 13th happiest city to live in the U.S. after three straight years in the top 10.
6: This community is still here. It's still thriving. It's still trying. The people are passionate that live here. Just the simple fact that people still want to live here is a success.
5: Lynn Bowie, WTOP News.
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26: 628 at WTOP. Okay, Steve, this is the real thing this time. Steve Dresner in the WTOP Traffic Center.
13: We're going to try to make it real. Let's start off in the Chevrolet area. Southbound BW Parkway approaching the 50 split. We do have a lane blocked for crash. And not seeing much as far as delays are concerned. Better news in Montgomery County, outer loop of the Capitol Beltway. The first stop is the Georgia Avenue exit. One broken down right at the exit ramp area. All cleared. No one walking around the highway this time. If you stay on the outer loop just before Connecticut Avenue, earlier crash activity all contained to the right shoulder with no delays. Doing okay once again on the Beltway in Prince George's County with no delays in either direction. For victims of drunk and drug driving, your grief is unique, but you're not alone. You always have a place at MAD, so call the 24-hour victim helpline at 877-MADD-HELP or visit MAD.org. I'm Steve Dresner, your next traffic report coming up in less than 10 minutes.
26: It'll be partly sunny and humid today after some fog and mist disappears this morning. We expect a high of around 81 degrees. Right now we have 72 in Upper Marlboro, 73 in Woodbridge, and 70 degrees outside the WTOP studios in Friendship Heights. It is 6:30.
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26: Good morning. I'm Michael Toscano. Pablo Rocco is our producer. And now to the top stories we're following for you this morning. Iran's paramilitary Revolutionary Guard launched drone and missile attacks today, targeting Bahrain and Kuwait in response, they say, to U.S. airstrikes that hit the Islamic Republic. The Guard is threatening a, quote, complete halt to negotiations to end the war if the U.S. continues attacks. We have more from Fox's Chanley Painter.
9: The U.S. military launching new additional strikes on Iranian sites around the Strait of Hormuz. Officials say it's in response to continued Iranian aggression, including a drone launch against the U.S. base in Bahrain and two ship attacks in the vital waterway. Tonight's strikes targeted Iranian air defenses, drone storage facilities, and surface-to-air missile systems. Iran's military saying it targeted U.S. assets in Kuwait and Bahrain with missiles and drones. The latest round of fighting is further straining an already fragile ceasefire and long-term peace talks. And President Trump issuing an ominous warning saying, quote, there may come a point when we are no longer able to be reasonable and will be forced to complete the job. He goes on to say, if that happens, Iran will no longer exist.
26: And all this is happening as Israel and Lebanon signed a ceasefire framework. Time is ticking away to find survivors of twin earthquakes in Venezuela. It's continuing there, the rescue work, in more than 3 days since the disaster hit, killing at least 1,430 people. The U.S. has dispatched search and rescue teams, as we hear from ABC News foreign correspondent Marcus Moore.
11: people banding together to help survivors and their families there in Venezuela. And this rescue effort is facing an ongoing threat. There have been more than 400 aftershocks recorded since Wednesday's earthquake.
12: Simon Medina saying he brought gloves and a shovel to search for his very own mother and brother, adding that they go forward with faith. More than 1,400 people have been killed and more than double that injured. And according to a UN official, some 55,000 people are said to be unaccounted for.
14: Many civilians are leading search efforts, frustrated by what they say is an inadequate government response. President Trump announced yesterday who he wants to lead ICE. Fox's Carmen Roberts reports on that.
15: President Trump says he's tapping former Oklahoma State Trooper and ex-Marine Lance Schroyer to lead Immigration and Customs Enforcement. Posting on Truth Social, the president called Schroyer a patriot with decades of experience locking up the worst of the worst. The agency has not had a Senate-confirmed director since 2017, amid bitter political clashes over immigration enforcement. If confirmed, Schroyer would take over as backlash continues to grow over the president's crackdown. Carmen Roberts, Fox News.
14: The acting ICE director Todd Lyons resigned in April, months after the fatal shootings of Renee Good and Alex Pretty during anti-ICE unrest in Minneapolis. He was a presidential candidate, then served as U.S. Transportation Secretary, and now he is the victim of horrific swatting hoax. Pete Buttigieg is detailing the anguish he and his family endured after a false report was made against him to Child Protective Services in Michigan, where he lives with his husband and two children. The incident temporarily separated him from his four-year-old twins.
16: The father of two acknowledging that CPS and police were just doing their jobs, but questioning the timing of the damaging and false police report, saying it came just days after he shared Father's Day photos of his family on social media and during Pride Month.
17: Michigan police have condemned false reports like this one, noting that they are dangerous and divert critical law enforcement resources away from real emergencies.
14: ABC's Faith Aubrey. The state of Texas is adding the Bible to its school curriculum.
19: But the Texas Republican-controlled Board of Education approved a mandated reading list for its more than 5 million public school students that includes passages from the Bible. In elementary school, students will begin with a picture book series. In middle school, they will learn about the Sermon on the Mount and teachings about the kingdom of heaven. And in high school, students will read Bible passages alongside classical authors like Charles Dickens and Jane Austen. Now, while this is likely to face challenges, those changes would go into effect in 2030.
14: That's ABC's Alex Prescher reporting. 6:35 here on WTOP. There are some new developments this morning in the February disappearance of Nancy Guthrie, mother of Today Show co-host Savannah Guthrie. TMZ is reporting receiving an email from someone claiming to have video evidence of the abduction. We have more from Fox's Max Gordon in Los Angeles.
24: TMZ's Harvey Levin says he's been communicating with a person who claims to have information that could break the case wide open. That is, if the person is telling the truth. Here's Levin talking to Will Kane.
25: They're saying they have video, and for one Bitcoin, they will lead authorities to the safe place where they can find this phone. They will give them the password, and that they will get both the videos and the name and address of the two kidnappers.
24: Levin says that they've been in contact with the FBI about all of this and that at one point, five FBI agents were on the phone with TMZ's IT team, but still, they haven't been able to track down the email sender or the alleged abductors.
14: A look now at some of the best places for 4th of July celebrations and how Americans are balancing costs and fun.
29: To identify the top places for the Star-Spangled occasion, WalletHub compared the largest U.S. cities using 18 metrics ranging from average beer and wine prices to the duration of fireworks shows and the weather forecast, finding Las Vegas to be the best city to celebrate Independence Day this year, followed by New York City, Orlando, Los Angeles, and Minneapolis. According to the personal finance website, Americans spent nearly $3 billion on fireworks last year and plan to spend $9.4 billion on 4th of July food this year. But 57% say they'll spend less than they did last July, with nearly 3 in 5 saying high gas prices are affecting their holiday plans. Kristen Goodwin, Fox News.
14: Coming up after traffic and weather in Money News, Netflix is moving from streaming to screaming. And then former President Joe Biden weighs in on Donald Trump's changes to D.C.
30: Honey,
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4: This is Bishop Michael Burbidge of the Catholic Diocese of Arlington. This week, we celebrate Religious Freedom Week. Religious freedom allows us to live out our faith in public and to serve the good of all. Unfortunately, these freedoms recognized in the First Amendment of the United States Constitution often come under attack. We have witnessed violence against individuals and houses of worship, defacement of church property and buildings, and hatred on social media directed at those who proclaim their firmly held beliefs rooted in the gospel. We must stand strong and be unafraid to bring our faith into the public. But we must do so respectful of others, with compassion and courage, and without compromise. May our world leaders and all of us embrace and protect religious freedom and give thanks to all those who sacrifice so that this special gift may be ours.
26: 6:38 now at WTOP. Let's find out now if that mist on your windshield is going to affect your travel this morning. Here's Steve Dresner.
13: Michael, it certainly has. Let's head to Virginia. The new crash is over on the eastbound side of 66. Approaching the Capitol Beltway, multi-vehicle crash currently has all traffic stopped on the main line. Kind of right now a chaotic situation because folks are hopping the pylons to get over to the express lanes, in which only one single left lane of the express lanes are currently open. And if you are traveling eastbound 66, let's say around Route 50 towards Fair Oaks and Oakton, coming towards the Beltway, may want to move over to the express lanes. But what I'm seeing is only a single left lane is getting by in the express lanes. No one is getting by this incident over on the main line. And again, this is on the eastbound side of 66. Maryland Chevrolet area dealing with a crash over on the southbound side of the BW Parkway approaching the 50 split. It's in the clearing process. We do have a lane blocked. Montgomery County, we cleared up the crash activity over on the outer loop before Connecticut Avenue. Again, crash activity clear. Main lanes are open with no delays. 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It's not too late, where thousands of kids have been waiting over a year to be sponsored. You can end their wait today by texting the word radio to 83393. I'm Steve Dresner. Your next traffic report coming up in less than 10 minutes.
26: 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Here's meteorologist Matt Rindy.
7: We will have some sunshine today. We'll have a shower thunderstorm around, especially in the afternoon. It's going to be humid with a high up to 81. Plenty of clouds around tonight. Still humid, low down to 70. Very warm and humid tomorrow with partly sunny skies. We'll have a high moving up to 88. For WTOP, I'm meteorologist Matt Rindy.
26: Still kind of misty this morning. 69 degrees in Hyattsville, 71 in Herndon, and 72 degrees in Foggy Bottom. Money news on WTOP. Here's Courtney Donahue.
10: This is a Bloomberg Money Minute. Netflix is moving from streaming to screaming. The company will release its first original horror video game this Tuesday. Unhinged is set in an abandoned apartment during a hurricane, and the cast includes Zoe Kravitz and Sadie Sink from Stranger Things.
18: Just keep moving.
27: God, I don't want to die. I know he's coming. Ah!
15: players use their phones as controllers to shine a flashlight and interact with objects on the screen. The game takes just over half an hour to complete. The goal is for customers to discover it on their homepage, get hooked, and then seek out more Netflix games. The streaming giant began offering video games in 2021, but has struggled to get many customers to engage. Netflix would like for Unhinged to spike demand for other story-driven games on the app. More titles are expected in the future.
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26: Former President Joe Biden is not happy with his successor's changes to D.C. Biden spoke to a gathering of Maryland Democrats in the Baltimore suburb of Hanover last night, accusing President Trump of building vanity projects.
6: Tearing down the east wing of the White House, making room for his ballroom, putting his name on the Kennedy Center, building an arch in his own honor, even hiring his own pool guy to fix the reflecting pool. Whoa, what a loser.
26: Trump says he's beautifying the district. Three major companies recently reported data breaches within a seven-day period, once again putting millions of Americans' personal data at risk. Experts believe all three were hit by a single group. Digital expert Kim

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2: There are observances of the Vespa, you know, that little Italian scooter featured in a lot of those movies that you see set in Italy. It's 80 years old, and in Rome this weekend, what's described as the largest gathering of Vespas ever is taking place.
3: Bringing his Vespa to the Italian capital to help celebrate David Bomondi.
4: We have a strong passion for Vespas. We watched Vespas in the movies, and we have 13 Vespas in Texas, and we wanted to ride our classic Vespa in Roma.
3: I'll bet Rana says back in the Philippines.
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3: Organizers say 10,000 Vespas are scooting about Rome.
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2: It is 6:46 now. I'm Michael Toscano. Thanks so much for being with us, spending part of your Sunday morning with WTOP. Counties all across Virginia may be able to secure more cash for school construction projects as part of the Commonwealth's recently passed state budget. It gives local governments the ability to boost their sales tax as long as voters sign off on the idea. WTOP Scott Gelman has been following this, and he joined Ann and Sean to talk about it.
12: We're essentially looking at this plan that would allow for local jurisdictions to adopt up to a 1% additional sales tax. And as you mentioned, voters would have to approve that through a referendum. So if it stops with voters and they say no, this is off the table. But this is all about a new way to create funding for school construction and renovation projects. And it's particularly significant in this moment in Virginia, where many of the Northern Virginia school districts have long backlogs and queues of school buildings that they say are aging, and that they simply just don't have all of the funds to be able to complete all of these projects at one time, or even in a timely manner by a certain deadline in some cases. And so this is one way that the state is giving these localities the opportunity to maybe get creative, get a little bit more money, and be able to fix up or build some of those new school buildings.
13: And Scott, money is always the issue when it comes to any budget, school construction, school operating, whatever it is. Do we have any idea how much money can be raised for school construction projects in any of the counties in our listing area?
12: Yeah, we have a little bit of insight, Anne, and it comes from some reporting that the Virginia Mercury did by getting access to some public documents. And we know that nine areas, and none of these are in Northern Virginia, have already taken the step and have had the authority to implement that 1% sales tax to be able to get more funding for school projects. And what the Mercury reported is that those nine jurisdictions all over the course of several years accumulated $119 million. Now, Danville was the one that was able to raise the most through that 1% extra sales.

0: tax. It was $30 million over a three-year period. So while in the scope of school budgets, billions and billions of dollars, that might not seem like a lot, again, perhaps it's enough to be able to move the needle and get some of these projects done a little bit faster.
1: I guess one of the questions here is, will this concept stay in the budget now that lawmakers have to go vote on a budget again?
0: Sean, it seems like we're really going in circles as it relates to the Virginia budget and the ongoing talks, and then it was approved by the General Assembly. Now Governor Abigail Spanberger is making some changes, and then there's going to be a special session expected to be held next week where lawmakers are going to have to go through this process all again. But it seems like because this plan to allow the extra 1% sales tax to be put before voters was in that initial budget that both the House of Delegates and State Senate passed, it seems likely that this is expected to be in the package again. But as with anything in politics, you have to wait and see. There is, though, a lot of support for this because, again, it is going to ultimately help schools be able to have some more money if voters approve it to be able to address the school construction and backlog concerns.
2: That was WTOP Scott Gelman. And this is WTOP's Steve Dresner in the Traffic Center.
3: Let's head to Virginia. We're dealing with a multi-vehicle crash over on the eastbound side of 66, approaching the Capitol Beltway. All mainline traffic is stopped. You can access the Beltway from the express lanes, and it is kind of a chaotic situation. You have folks getting out of the mainline, going the express lanes, then driving over the pylons to get back into the mainline. We do have VDOT signboard vehicles on location, but right now, if you're trying to get to the Beltway using the eastbound lanes of 66, I would say go into the express lanes to try to access the Capitol Beltway. This incident doesn't affect the westbound lanes. They do remain open. Chevrolet area, we're dealing with a crash southbound BW Parkway approaching the 50 split with a lane blocked. 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I'm Steve Dresner. Your next traffic report coming up in less than 10 minutes.
2: Over to meteorologist Matt Rindy.
4: We'll have a mixture of clouds and sunshine today. There'll be a shower thunderstorm around mainly during the afternoon hours. It's going to be humid with a high up to 81. We'll have plenty of clouds around tonight. It'll still be humid with a low down to 70. Then sunshine does break out tomorrow, high moving up to 88. For WTOP, I'm meteorologist Matt Rindy.
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2: Coming up on WTOP, a federal investigation into three Maryland school districts and the Maryland State Department of Education. 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
2: 6:53 on this Sunday morning. The U.S. Department of Education is investigating three Maryland school districts and the Maryland State Department of Education. WTOP's Kate Ryan reports the issue is a complaint over alleged Title IX violations.
13: Title IX is a 1972 civil rights law enacted to prevent sex-based discrimination. The U.S. Department of Education said in its announcement that the Office of Civil Rights got a complaint that Maryland's statewide guidance requires school districts to allow boys to compete in girls' athletics and that in one case, girls objected to sharing sex-separated spaces with boys. Maryland's State Department of Education and Prince George's, Montgomery, and Frederick County Public Schools were identified as being the targets of the Title IX investigation. Maryland's State Department of Education issued a statement saying it remains committed to supporting all students and upholding the law, and that it would have no comment while the complaint is under review. Kate Ryan, WTOP News.
14: The U.S. is getting its first new sunscreen ingredient in decades. Could it get more people to lather up? I'm Zach Dyer, and this is your KFF Health News Minute. The FDA says bemetrizinol is safe and protects against a wider range of ultraviolet light than sunscreens for sale now. UV rays can cause premature aging and skin cancer. Bemetrizinol can also feel less greasy and look more transparent, avoiding the white sheen of some older sunscreens. Certain cancers are on the rise among people under 50, and you may be tempted to try an at-home screening test. But oncologist Veda Giri has a word of caution.
15: Some of these tests could lead to a false sense of either reassurance or false anxiety and alarm.
14: Talk to your doctor about your cancer risk and which screenings might be right for you. Know your family history and tell your doctor about new symptoms. It could save your life. There's more at kffhealthnews.org.
2: Coming up this Monday night, we'll see the first full moon of the astronomical summer. It's called the strawberry moon, not because of the color, but because it's the traditional June strawberry harvest in much of North America. The full moon will rise above the horizon Monday, beginning at around sunset at 7:56 p.m.
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2: Here's Frank Hanrahan.
16: World Cup is on to the elimination round. 32 teams vying for the number one spot. It's going to be tough. We'll see if Argentina can repeat. Maybe it's going to be France. Team USA gets going on Wednesday night against Bosnia-Herzegovina from Santa Clara, California. England was a 2-0 victor over Panama on Saturday. Croatia topping Ghana 2-1. Portugal, Colombia playing to a scoreless tie. The Nationals' four-game losing skid is finally over, and the bullpen gets the job done in extra innings as the Nats beat the Birds of Baltimore 4-3 at Camden Yards. Foster Griffin striking out 9 for the Nats. Luis Garcia Jr., a solo homer. They'll play the rubber match of that series Sunday afternoon after 1 o'clock from Camden Yards. At the Travelers on the PGA Tour, Victor Hovland's got a one-shot lead. He's at 20 under par, shot a third-round 64. To go along with his second round 61, he's one shot better than Scottie Scheffler, who had a 67 on Saturday. He had a 60 on Friday. He's one back at 19 under par. So Victor Hovland, your leader at minus 20. Again, Nats beat the Birds 4-3. I'm Frank Hanrahan, WTOP Sports.
2: Coming up on WTOP with ABC News at the top of the hour, Iran's paramilitary Revolutionary Guard says it launched drone and missile attacks targeting Bahrain and Kuwait in response to U.S. airstrikes that hit the Islamic Republic earlier. Traffic and weather ahead in 60 seconds.
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2: Steve Dresner is watching the roads for us. Hey, Steve.
3: Hey, Michael. Tapping our traffic headlines. Virginia, eastbound 66 before you get to the Capitol Beltway. All mainline traffic stopped due to a multi-vehicle crash. Now, Well, vehicles are opting to run over the plastic pylons, hop in the express lanes. Only one express lane is open. So if you are right around the area of Route 50 and 66 in Fairfax, and you're able to get into the express lanes, I would do so to try to access the Capitol Beltway. Again, the incident is eastbound on 66 before the Capitol Beltway. The WTOP Traffic Center is presented by Window Nation. Right now, can buy four windows, get four free. Visit windownation.com. I'm Steve Dresner. Your next traffic report coming up in 10 minutes.
4: There will be clouds and some sunshine today. We'll have a shower thunderstorm around mainly during the afternoon. High climbing up to 81. Plenty of clouds around tonight, humid, low down to 70, partly sunny, very warm and humid tomorrow with a high of 88. Then we're bumping up to 92 on Tuesday with hazy sunshine. It is going to be a hotter day on Wednesday with hazy sun and a high of 99. Fair amount of sunshine still on Thursday with a high up to 103. For WTOP, I'm meteorologist Matt Rindy.
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2: Good Sunday morning to you. I'm Michael Toscano, and coming up...
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21: 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I'm Jimmy Alexander.
2: Venezuelans in our area are banding together to send relief to their quake-rattled native land.
22: 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I'm Dan Ronan.
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23: From ABC News, I'm Brian Clark. The severe fire season in Utah's now turned deadly as the U.S. Wildland Fire Service says three firefighters were killed and two others were hurt battling fires on the Colorado-Utah border. The largest fire in Utah is the Cottonwood Fire. It's burned more than 144 square miles in the southwest part of the state, including the area around Dr. Mark LeDuc's cabin. He watched it by Ring camera from Beaver, Utah.
24: Within seconds, completely surrounding kind of the trees around my cabin. I've never seen anything like that. I didn't know fire could do that.
23: Weather has turned deadly in Kentucky as heavy rains fuel flash flooding, says ABC's Allison Kosick.
25: In Kentucky, Governor Andy Beshear declaring a state of emergency following relentless rain and flash flooding. Drivers urged to stay off roads.
26: It's going to be dangerous to drive. We've already had at least one motorist swept away and killed by flash flooding.
25: In Bullitt County near Louisville, some residents urged to evacuate after the heavy rains caused a dam to fail.
23: The flooding's blamed for a total of four deaths in the Commonwealth. Talks between the U.S. and Iran to permanently end the war could be in jeopardy after Iran targeted Bahrain and Kuwait following U.S. strikes for what the U.S. said was a violation of the Memorandum of Understanding. Over 1,400 people are now confirmed dead as a result of the powerful twin earthquakes in Venezuela. Researchers estimate nearly 60,000 buildings were damaged. ABC's Marcus Moore has details from the foreign desk.
27: In the hard-hit area of La Guaira, north of Caracas, a hellscape with entire buildings collapsed into towering piles of rubble. In Miami, people answering the call for help, donating food and essentials.
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29: It's 7:02 on Sunday morning, June 28th, 70 degrees. A Sunday day later with the threat of storms and a high in the lower 80s. Just have to lose all this morning rain. It's all good morning. I'm Ian Crawford. Top local story we're following this hour. We're less than a week away from the nation's 250th birthday. Looking back on our rich past and forward to what we can achieve. That's what brought a coalition of groups from across the country to D.C. for the next 250 gathering this weekend. A national coalition pushing for what they feel is a fairer, more connected America. WTOP's Jimmy Alexander shines a spotlight on how some volunteers are marking the anniversary with service while in the district.
30: We actually travel state to state to help those that are in need, showing God's love in action.
31: Shaquilla Cordell, founder of Atlanta-based Block to Block.
30: We have home-cooked meals. Everything is cooked from scratch. We have toiletry bags that are filled with all their essential items that they need.
31: Now, Block to Block hosts block parties, where they also give out clothes, shoes, plus water, Gatorade, and snacks.
30: Also have some stations over here for people to get haircuts. sites, activation station for games, and just an environment where they can hang out and just fellowship together.
0: So many times we pass people on the street that look less than us or have less than us.
31: Joshua Crump, who is also with Block to Block, says they are never too busy or too proud to serve.
1: So we're blessed to be a blessing.
31: From McPherson Square, Jimmy Alexander, WTOP News.
29: It's 7:03. A local restaurant is on the front lines of the fight to get help to earthquake-ravaged Venezuela. Arepa Zone serves up cuisine inspired by the region at their locations in Maryland, Virginia, and in the district. Now it is serving as a hub for the earthquake that... for relief, I should say, for the earthquakes that killed at least 1,400 outside Caracas. Volunteers are packing medical kits, hygiene items, baby products, the works at Arepa Zone's locations in Northwest D.C., Fairfax, and College Park. Co-founder Gabriela Fabris tells NBC4 they want to help however they can.
5: All of us here have families back in Venezuela, and it's just a very good way to feel productive.
29: It's one of several local connections to earthquake relief in Venezuela ongoing right now. Fairfax-based Virginia Task Force 1 is already on scene, helping sift through the rubble in hopes of finding survivors from Wednesday's twin quakes. The cost of health insurance for Marylanders who get their individual care on the state's insurance marketplace could see increases in 2027 by as much as 13.7%. WTOP's Dan Ronan tells us that's what Maryland's insurance administrator announced late last week.
22: For the second year in a row, health care costs in Maryland for people in the state's insurance marketplace may jump. According to Maryland Matters, health care carriers are seeking higher premium rate increases. This following the expiration of a popular federal tax credit that helped keep premiums in the state insurance marketplace more affordable. Maryland's Insurance Commissioner Marie Grant blamed the Trump administration for the increase and said her agency will determine whether the increases are justified. Last year, the healthcare industry sought a 17% increase and a 13.4% rate hike was ultimately approved. An estimated 282,000 people get their insurance under the state marketplace. Dan Ronan, WTOP News.
29: It is 7:05. In just a few days, some traffic violations in Virginia could be captured on AI cameras. Signed into law in April, communities across the Commonwealth now have the option to work with a company called Obvio to capture things like failing to stop at a stop sign or a failure to yield to pedestrians at crosswalks and school zones. Obvio offering solar-powered cameras which can catch those infractions as well as distracted driving and speeding as long as it's authorized under state law. Company president and co-founder Dhruv Maheshwari says that his program is designed to deter and reduce dangerous behavior.
6: We're not putting these cameras up everywhere. These are only going to go in specific areas around school zones. They're only going to be operational and giving out citations in the specific school zone hours.
29: It'll work something like this. A photo of a suspected violation will be uploaded for an officer to review, and only the officer can issue a mailed citation to the vehicle owner. The artificial intelligence can be programmed to automatically blur faces and other sensitive information before that footage is reviewed and stored. A ban on styrofoam food containers in Virginia goes into effect on Wednesday. The General Assembly passed a bill in 2021 ordering restaurants, food trucks, cafeterias, and such to phase out the polystyrene containers by this July 1st. Larger restaurants in the Commonwealth had to eliminate styrofoam altogether last year, but some smaller businesses have been struggling to get in line with the ban, citing costs and the general practicality of putting some foods into more environmentally friendly containers. Backers of the styrofoam container ban say it will reduce litter in Virginia. And just ahead in money news, how nearly 20 years of Apple's iPhone has reshaped both the mobile phone industry and Apple itself. Traffic and weather in 60 seconds.
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29: Traffic and weather on WTOP with the all-weather Steve Dresner.
10: Good morning, Ian. Let's start off in the Chevrolet area. On the southbound side of the BW Parkway, we had one go up against the wall right at the 50 split. All traffic currently stopped. State Highway on the scene, and it looks like now we have a secondary incident involving a park police vehicle, and traffic does remain stopped on this southbound side of the BW Parkway. Currently, there is no access to the southbound side of DC 295. This is going to be in place for at least another 10 to 15 minutes. Our other major incident is over in Virginia. A bit of positive news over on the eastbound side of 66. Right before you get to the Capitol Beltway, we've been dealing with a multi-vehicle accident. VDOT on the scene. Plenty of response are doing a great job cleaning up this incident. Now, it's two to the left, getting you by just before the Capitol Beltway on the eastbound side of 66. 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Home starts here. I'm Steve Dresner. Your next traffic report coming up in less than 10 minutes.
29: And a promising forecast from AccuWeather meteorologist Matt Rindy.
11: We'll have a shower and thunderstorm around mainly during the afternoon. Otherwise, it'll be humid with some sunshine. High climbing up to 81. Plenty of clouds around tonight. Still humid. Low down to 70. Partly sunny tomorrow. Very warm and humid with a high up to 88. Warming up on Tuesday with hazy sunshine. We'll have a high of 92. Then hotter on Wednesday with hazy sunshine, still humid with a high of 99. Hazy sun again Thursday with a high of 103. For WTOP, I'm meteorologist Matt Rindy.
29: Showers dotting a lot of the area. The biggest concentration right now in Loudoun County and up against the Potomac River into Frederick County. It is 73 degrees in Oxon Hill. Sterling with 71 and it's 73 at the wharf in Southwest D.C. 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
13: This is a Bloomberg Money Minute. It's been nearly 20 years since this product dropped.
14: Apple is going to reinvent the phone.
13: And the iPhone arguably did just that, with design at the center of what made it special. But since Steve Jobs passed away, the focus at Apple has shifted under CEO Tim Cook.
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14: Different teams, operations, engineering, they come in, they get what they need, and they get out. It's no longer the central hub, the influential center of innovation for the company.
13: And Mark says that's led to a crisis of morale. Some of Apple's biggest designers have retired or formed their own companies. Junior staffers have taken their place, adding to the attention on incoming CEO John Ternus before Apple's next big thing.
14: For the first time in 20 years, you're going to have a meaningful shakeup to the iPhone over the next few months with the foldable phone, which I'm calling the iPhone Ultra.
13: From the Bloomberg Newsroom, I'm Nathan Hager on WTOP.
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29: 7:14, glad we could get together on Sunday morning. I'm Ian Crawford. Many of us are trying to save enough for retirement, but how do you turn all that into cash once you finally do retire? Medora Lee, personal finance reporter with USA Today, tells WTOP's Nick Iannelli that several factors should guide your post-retirement spending.
17: Everybody is always telling people and warning people that they need to save for retirement. So we've been super educated about how to save in 401k plans and contributing regularly and securing company matches. But then once we retire, nobody really knows how we're supposed to spend it. No one's ever taught us or told us how we should spend our money. So this is a big problem, and a lot of people don't even think about it until they're retired.
18: So when the time comes for someone to start actually taking money out of their retirement and spending, what are the most common mistakes that people are making?
17: So they either become paralyzed and they don't spend because they're too fearful, when really they could probably solve that problem by just doing some math or thinking about what they spend. We have rules like the 4% rule. If you withdraw 4% of your total retirement portfolio the first year and adjust that for inflation every year, that it'll last you 30 years. But there are always all these little assumptions that the market's going to do okay, your returns are stable. People are just never really sure if they're spending too much or spending too little.
18: You mentioned that 4% rule. Why would that not be a reliable guide in today's economy? Is that outdated or antiquated these days?
17: I don't know if it's antiquated because a lot of people still use it as a guideline, but it can be dicey because that really depends on a lot of different assumptions, that your portfolio is in stocks and bonds and gives steady returns and that your expenses are going to be pretty predictable. And the stock market's been booming lately, but that might be just for now. And then what if it takes a downturn? So there's no real hard and fast rule, and that makes people a little uncertain.
18: People are living a lot longer than they used to as well. How does that affect people's mindsets and how they plan for retirement?
17: Most surveys show that people underestimate how long they're going to live. So they might end up overspending. So longevity is important so that you don't overspend. But what some people say is even more important is how healthy you are. If you live till 90 and you're pretty healthy, you don't need a lot of nursing care or anything like that, you might be okay. But if you're predisposed to a lot of health issues or something like that, you might want to adjust and maybe save some more money for that, maybe not spend so much right away.
18: So there's so much uncertainty, and people might feel overwhelmed when they even begin to think about all of these things that we're talking about. So if you had a piece of advice for someone who asks, what's the easiest first step I can take to build a plan for my retirement, for how to use it later? Is there one simple step you can take, a first step, to start that process and just get things moving or get things in order?
17: The first thing people need to make sure is that they have different buckets to draw from. A 401k, an IRA, a brokerage account, savings account, checking account, that type of thing. That'll help a lot when you start to consider taxes and Roth accounts and HSAs. The second thing is, if you really are uncertain about retirement, I spoke to a guy and he said he thought of this as like building a foundation. The first floor is Social Security. That's guaranteed income. And then you can try to layer that with another type of guaranteed income by converting some into lifetime income, into an annuity. And that is becoming very popular. And that'll guarantee you some income as well. And that'll make it easier because you don't have to keep redoing the math every year and considering all these things because you know that you always get that money. And then from there, you can feel a little bit more comfortable and then spend as you go from your 401k. Always keep some in the market to keep growing and then spend from your various accounts. You always have that floor and that mattress, that cushion.
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10: Let's head back to Virginia. Crash cleanup continues on the eastbound set of 66 before you get to the Capitol Beltway. It is two to the left getting you by with a bit of a backup. Express lanes now are fully open. Both express lanes operational with no delays in either direction. Stinking Virginia, good to go on the Beltway. Maryland, Montgomery County in the Gaithersburg area dealing with a crash now on the southbound side of 270 approaching the exit for I-370 and the ICC Route 200. At least one lane is blocked. Staying in Maryland in the Chevrolet area, southbound BW Parkway ramp to go to L. Kenilworth Avenue and southbound DC 295. Crash activity now has all traffic stopped, so you cannot access southbound DC 295 from the southbound lanes of the BW Parkway. For victims of drunk and drug driving, your grief is unique, but you're not alone. 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I'm Steve Dresner. Your next traffic report coming up in less than 10 minutes.
29: And the forecast to get you into a new work week from AccuWeather meteorologist Matt Rendy.
11: We are going to have a mixture of clouds and sunshine today. Look for a shower thunderstorm, especially during the afternoon. It'll be humid with a high up to 81. Well, plenty of clouds around into tonight with a low dipping down to 70. Then very warm and humid tomorrow, partly sunny and a high of 88. And then we're starting to turn up the heat on Tuesday. We'll have hazy sunshine. It'll still be humid with a high up to 92. Hotter on Wednesday, still humid with hazy sun and a high up to 99. And then on Thursday, we'll have hazy sun with a high of 103. That'll break the record of 101 set in 1898. Still very hot on Friday with a high up to 103. That'll break the record of 101 again. For WTOP, I'm meteorologist Matt Rindy.
29: It's still drippy about anywhere you go. Light rain or drizzle, take your pick. It's 71 in Springfield and in Laurel, 70 downtown at Farragut Square. 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And coming up on WTOP, it has been 8 years since a gunman attacked a local newsroom, killing five people. 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
8: 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We will play the voice of someone you have heard in the news this week on WTOP. 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One of the leaders of DC's Arena Stage has abruptly resigned just hours before the opening night festivities for a new musical about the 90s singing group TLC. We get details from WTOP's Steve Karish.
9: Hannah Sharif, now the former artistic director of Arena Stage, made it clear that she was leaving under pressure. In her resignation letter, she said that ultimately the board and I arrived at a crossroads, one defined not by lack of shared love for the institution, but by differing visions for how Arena Stage should meet the future. Sharif is one of a small number of black women leading major theaters in the country. She previously led the Repertory Theater of St. Louis, and her arrival there in 2018 was described as the first time a black woman had led a major American regional theater. Her tenure in Washington was brief. She took charge of the Arena Stage in 2023. Her last day on the job will be Tuesday. Steve Karish, WTOP News.
8: Today marks 8 years since a gunman stormed into the offices of the Capital Gazette newspaper in Annapolis and opened fire. Five people were killed in the newsroom that day, two columnists, two reporters, and one sales assistant. Two more people were wounded. Congresswoman Sarah Elfrith represents part of Anne Arundel County. She rose on the House floor this past week to call for limits on the sale of assault rifles like the one used in that shooting in 2018. Elfrith also read the names of the journalists and the staffers killed in that 2018 massacre.
10: Mr. Speaker, I rise today to honor Gerald Fishman, Rob Hyacin, John McNamara, Rebecca Smith, and Wendy Winters.
8: The late E.B. Ferguson III helped put together the next day's Capital Gazette in the back of his pickup truck. Speaking the day after the killings, Ferguson said the sword felt mightier than the pen, but only for a time.
11: This morning, we put out a newspaper.
12: Yeah.
11: And we'll put out a newspaper tomorrow, and the next day, and the next day, and the next day.
8: And the Capital Gazette continues to do that, still in print and online. Two people were discovered dead at a home near Clarksburg after Montgomery County Fire and Rescue responded to a carbon monoxide alarm at the home on Fernberry Lane. Relatives of the two victims found them inside the home. First responders found very high concentrations of carbon monoxide inside the home and a vehicle running in the home's garage. Sports on WTOP brought to you by Amentum, delivering advanced solutions for space and defense. And here's Frank Hanrahan.
13: Nationals' four-game losing skid is over after getting victory at the Baltimore Birds 4-3 in 10 innings. Foster Griffin was fantastic. Goes 7 innings, striking out 9. The bullpen let it slip away 3-3 into extras, but then they got it done in the extra frame. Luis Garcia Jr. had a solo homer earlier in the game. Nats beat the Orioles 4-3. They'll have the rubber match of the series Sunday afternoon just after 1 o'clock from Camden Yards. At the World Cup, we're getting set for the elimination round to start on Sunday. England was a 2-0 victor over Panama. Harry Kane becomes England's all-time World Cup goal-scoring leader. After he scored, he's up to 11. Croatia beat Ghana 2-1. Portugal-Colombia scoreless tie from Miami. United States gearing up for Bosnia-Herzegovina Wednesday night, 8 o'clock from Santa Clara, California. California. If you take a look at the secondary market, cheapest tickets for this game I found were $1,100 per. In golf at the Travelers, Victor Hovland at 20 under par has got a one-shot lead over Scottie Scheffler. They'll play the final round Sunday from Connecticut. NBA is known for seven-footers, but not the NHL. But the San Jose Sharks drafted a 7'1" defenseman, Alexander Karmanov. 18 years of age, became the tallest player ever drafted. Now, if he makes the NHL, he would be the tallest player in league history. Right now, the tallest players to ever play in the NHL, three players at 6'9", including Zdeno Chara, who played briefly for the Caps 5 years ago. Frank Hanrahan, WTOP Sports.
8: Just ahead, diplomatic talks to end the war with Iran may be in jeopardy after Iranian drone strikes on Bahrain and Kuwait. It's 727.
6: WTOP celebrates 250 years of home ownership. 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
4: Innovation has shaped America for 250 years, and Window Nation is proud to spotlight important moments that impact one key symbol of the American dream, home ownership.
12: In the 1960s, a Maryland developer set out to build a better American city, one that welcomed all people.
14: Though there are other planned communities in America, this is probably the best example of one.
12: Columbia endures as a lasting model of urban planning. Aaron Berry with the Columbia, Maryland Archive said James Rouse consulted with experts in diverse fields, including transportation, religion, and education. From the start, he insisted the city be desegregated before federal law required it.
14: He wanted all people of all backgrounds, all means, all races, all religions to have a place here in this community. He was just a human being who wanted better for the people of America. I think that that's kind of rare to find, somebody who talks the talk but also walks the walk.
12: Columbia continues earning national praise. This year, WalletHub ranked it the 13th happiest city to live in the U.S. after three straight years in the top 10.
14: This community is still here. It's still thriving. It's still trying. The people are passionate that live here. Just the simple fact that people still want to live here is a success.
12: Lynn Bowie, WTOP News.
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8: Steve's in the traffic center.
16: Topping our traffic headline in Chevrolet, southbound BW Parkway. At the 50 split, all traffic stopped. Crash cleanup continues. There is no access to the southbound lanes of 201 and DC 295. Northbound side does remain open. For victims of drunken drug driving, your grief is unique, but you're not alone. You always have a place at Med, so call the 24-hour victim helpline at 877-MADD-HELP or visit med.org. I'm Steve Drisner. Your next traffic report coming up in less than 10 minutes.
8: A damp start to what they say will be a mainly sunny day with a threat of a storm late. Highs in the lower 80s. In Friendship High, it's light rain, 70 degrees at 7:30.
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8: Good morning, I'm Ian Crawford. Pablo Rocco is our producer. Top story we're following for you this morning. The U.S. continuing strikes against Iran after a cargo ship was struck in the Strait of Hormuz. Here's Fox's Chanley Painter.
17: The U.S. and Iran trading new strikes, testing their already fragile ceasefire. U.S. officials say they struck more sites around the Strait of Hormuz, citing continued Iranian aggression. The strikes targeted several Iranian military sites, including air defenses, drone facilities, missiles, radar, and mine-laying capabilities. Tehran quickly responded, saying it launched missiles and drones at the U.S. assets in Kuwait and Bahrain. No major damage or casualties have been reported. The IRGC says the U.S. broke the ceasefire and could now end diplomatic talks. The escalation began on Thursday when Tehran attacked a cargo ship with a drone in the vital waterway. The U.S. responded with strikes on western Iran, Iran retaliated by targeting U.S. facilities in Bahrain and an oil tanker.
8: Iran says it will continue launching strikes if Israel continues targeting Hezbollah in Lebanon. Tensions are high in Venezuela as the death toll rises to over 1,400 in the wake of two powerful earthquakes that strike there seconds apart on Wednesday. Families have reported nearly 69,000 people still missing. Amid the chaos, search and rescue teams from around the world have descended on the region to help in the search efforts, many of which were initially led by civilians. Here's ABC's Marcus Moore at the Foreign Desk.
18: U.S. search and rescue teams are on the ground in Venezuela, arriving with special equipment as the urgent race to find survivors in the midst of a catastrophe approaches its fourth day. The U.S. sending a combat ship, CH-47 Chinook helicopters, MV-22 Ospreys, and a C-17 Globemaster, along with satellite equipment to assess the need on the ground. U.S. rescue teams also bringing search dogs to look for survivors.
8: The disaster is seen as a major challenge for acting President Delcy Rodriguez. Many in disaster zones say they have seen little of their government since the quakes. The main airport in the capital of Caracas is damaged, and that's complicating aid delivery. President Trump says he is nominating Lance Schroyer to be the next director of Immigration and Customs Enforcement. Schroyer is a former Oklahoma State Trooper. And Trump says on his Truth Media platform yesterday that Schroyer, a former Marine and what he calls a patriot with real operational experience, quote unquote. He comes from the same state as new Homeland Security Secretary Mark Wayne Mullen. The nomination comes after former ICE Director Todd Lyons resigned at the end of May. If confirmed, Schroyer will lead ICE at a time when the public mood has soured on Trump's immigration crackdown, which sent surges of federal immigration officers into American cities to round up immigrants. It is 7:33. He was a presidential candidate. He served as a U.S. Transportation Secretary. And now he is the victim of a horrific swatting. Pete Buttigieg now detailing the anguish he and his family endured after a false report was made against him to Child Protective Services in Michigan, where he lives with his husband and two children.
19: According to Michigan State Police, the anonymous report falsely claimed that Buttigieg had committed violent crimes and was a danger to his children. A CPS team showing up to his house, ordering the former presidential candidate to stay away from his own children while they conducted forensic interviews. Buttigieg recounting the emotional trauma online. I tried to get my head around the idea that I had been accused of something so serious that I couldn't be alone around my own children. Michigan investigators have since determined the allegations were false.
8: That is ABC's Faith Abube. Overseas this morning, the flamingo revolution continues in Albania. Protesters holding up plastic flamingos once again flooding the streets of the capital, Tirana. They have called for the resignation of the Prime Minister, Edi Rama, over a proposed coastal resort along the southern Adriatic Sea connected to Jared Kushner, President Trump's son-in-law. Arnon Sula is one of the protesters. He says this protest group movement is growing.
20: The best thing is the resign of our prime minister. This is our main goal. So this would stop it, I think.
8: Protesters feared the development would not make the country more appealing for EU acceptance, something the one-time communist nation has been trying to get. There are also fears that the development would do irreparable damage to an environmentally sensitive area along the Adriatic Sea. As part of President Trump's celebration of the nation's 250th birthday, a new commemorative passport featuring his image is being issued. Renderings of the passport celebrating 250 years of American independence released on Friday, and the images were different from what the State Department released previously. On one side, there is a portrait of the president leaning forward on the Resolute desk in the Oval Office with the Declaration of Independence as a backdrop, and underneath it, his signature. On the other side of the fold, an image of the painting of the Declaration of Independence by John Trumbull, which depicts the founding fathers around the document. In a social media post, the president says, and this is a quote, the USA's new passport, which says, welcome, but be good, unquote. The New York Times reports only 40,000 of the passports will be available to U.S. citizens at the Washington Passport Agency starting on July 6th, but only while supplies last. Just ahead on WTOP in Money News, how BuzzFeed wants to become a super app to take on YouTube. It's 7:36.
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8: It's 7:38. Traffic and weather on WTOP, and here's Steve Dresner.
16: Taking a look at some of our Beltway cameras, also at the Bay Bridge. Light precipitation has returned to the area. Plenty of road spray, so you may want to back down on your speeds. Please have your headlights on, wipers on for safety. We'll start off in Maryland, Chevrolet area, southbound on the BW Parkway. All traffic stopped as you approach the 50 split. There is no access to southbound 201 and southbound DC 295. Crash cleanup continues. Prince George's County, Capitol Beltway doing okay. Not much doing in Montgomery County. And at the Chesapeake Bay Bridge, patchy fog over the Twin Spans. Again, may want to use a bit of caution with two lanes currently open, eastbound, three available westbound. Over in Virginia, the crash cleanup continues eastbound 66 before you get to the Capitol Beltway. It is still two to the left getting you by. With no delays, express lanes also remain open. Capitol Beltway in good shape in Virginia. No current problems over on 395 or 95, and traffic moving nicely in both directions along the GW Parkway. For victims of drunk and drug driving, your grief is unique, but you're not alone. You always have a place at Med, so call the 24-hour victim helpline at 877-MADD-HELP or visit med.org. I'm Steve Dresner. Your next traffic report coming up in less than 10 minutes.
8: 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The optimistic forecast from AccuWeather meteorologist Matt Rindy.
26: There will be clouds and some sunshine today. We'll have a shower thunderstorm around mainly during the afternoon. High climbing up to 81. Plenty of clouds around tonight. Humid, low down to 70. Partly sunny, very warm and humid tomorrow with a high of 88. Then we're bumping up to 92 on Tuesday with hazy sunshine. It is going to be a hotter day on Wednesday with hazy sun and a high of 99. Fair amount of sunshine still on Thursday with a high up to 103. For WTOP, I'm meteorologist Matt Rindy.
8: It is drippy kind of wherever you go, as far south as maybe Culpeper, as far north as Frederick, to the east in Columbia, and to the west out to Front Royal. Light rain, drizzle, take your pick. It is 70 degrees in Germantown, Annandale with 72, and 71 degrees at DuPont Circle at 740. With Money News on WTOP, here's Karen Moscow.
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0: Okay, and there's only YouTube. But this is America. We have Coke and Pepsi. Why is it that we only have one free streamer?
27: Allen became chief executive of the struggling online media outlet after Allen Family Digital took a 52% stake in the company. He infused some fresh capital into a business that's seen declines in viewers and advertisers. Allen tells Bloomberg BuzzFeed is a sensible outlet for YouTube's creators.
0: Most of the content, 99.9% of the content sitting at YouTube is not exclusive. So what I would say to the content creators, put it at YouTube, which you're going to do anyway, and also put it at BuzzFeed. Do you want one check or do you want two checks?
27: Allen paid $20 million in cash for the BuzzFeed stake and offered the company a $100 million promissory note. From the Bloomberg Newsroom, I'm Karen Moscow on WTOP.
8: It's 7:42. A heat wave is hitting Central and Eastern Europe with record temperatures across much of the continent. Denmark saw its hottest day in over 150 years, reaching 37 degrees Celsius or almost 99 degrees Fahrenheit. The UK still seeing a slight temperature drop now after record highs earlier in the week, while Italy remains on red alert. In France, hospitals are under pressure and events have been postponed. In Paris, 21-year-old Swiss-American Ulysses Zachary discovered that his tiny rooftop flat is becoming almost unlivable.
2: I'm just opening the windows, putting my fan on. I'm taking a shower right before bed. I'm sleeping with wet towels over me just to try to survive, honestly, and just try to sleep.
8: Experts link the heat wave to climate change, emphasizing the need for urgent action. Forest fires dot the map in the American West with conditions that have been just too hot and just too dry. And now that heat is heading east.
3: Off towards the west. Unfortunately, we're talking about dangerous fire conditions, extreme risk for the Four Corner states. Wind gusts of up to 55 miles per hour, single digit humidity levels, along with very, very dry fuels. Tomorrow, the situation gets a little bit better with cooler temperatures, but then that heat begins to shift out towards the Midwest and the plains. 107 for St. Louis, Paducah, along with Nashville. And then as we continue onward into next week, it moves out towards the East Coast. This is where we're going to see temperatures in Detroit make it to 100 degrees. We're also going to see 99 degrees over into D.C. That's the temperature value. The heat index will be upwards of 100 degrees.
8: It's ABC meteorologist Leslie Lopez. We've learned this morning that those fires in the West have turned deadly. Three firefighters have been killed, two more injured, tackling a big wildfire on the Colorado-Utah border. Meanwhile, it's just too wet in Kentucky. At least three deaths confirmed in those Kentucky floods.

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7: 7:46. Glad we could get together on Sunday morning. I'm Ian Crawford. They are two of the National Zoo's newest fur babies. And WTOP's Mad About Town, Matt Kovacs, got a sneak peek at them.
8: What is this thing?
9: Oh, is it a sloth? Is it a bear?
8: Good question.
9: The sound of a sloth bear breathing heavily in my face as it slurped down some delicious grapes totally miffed me as I tried to figure out exactly what I was looking at.
8: A Baloo from the Jungle Book? That's a sloth bear.
9: Oh, I didn't know that. Luckily, I had animal keeper Stacy Tavallario to make sense of it all for me.
10: Hi, guys.
8: So this is Molly on the left, Mom.
9: Meet Molly. That's Mama Bear and her two furball rascals, six-month-old twins Ozzy and Chompa. Just days ago, they were finally big enough to take their first steps outside in their enclosure, and not a moment too soon.
8: Sloth bears get the zoomies.
9: Hailing from Sri Lanka and India, Stacy told me this species are actually pretty closely related to black bears you might be more familiar with. DNA-wise, they're 100% bear, but if you look at them, it's easy to see why the first people to discover them thought they might be some kind of hybrid.
8: We've got long claws, shaggy hair. You can see they climb very well.
9: Yeah.
8: And they actually have similar dentition to a sloth, so their teeth are the same as a sloth.
9: Ozzy and Chompa are kind of miracle babies. Sloth bears have around a 50% mortality rate with cubs, just generally speaking. But at 6 months, these two have passed the danger threshold and are on their way to living full lives, hopefully, into their 20s.
8: Yeah. They're thriving. They're doing great. Molly is the most amazing mother. She's very protective. She's a little bit of a helicopter mom, but that works for a bear.
9: If you come over to their bamboo enclosure in the next week or so, you could be among the first to see the outdoor adventures of this new happy family.
8: They're a little bit like an ape in a bear suit.
9: At the National Zoo, Matt Kovacs, WTOP News.
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11: Let's head to Maryland, back to the Chevrolet area. Very busy interchange this morning. The new crashes on the northbound side of the BW Parkway after the 50 split. It's two to the left getting you by, but the positive news is the southbound lanes of the BW Parkway have been reopened at the 50 split. Crash activity cleared, so both of those southbound lanes are now open, traffic moving a lot better. Staying in Maryland, we're doing okay on the Beltway throughout Prince George's County and Montgomery County. The new crash also has been reported in Upper Marlboro.

0: Scarborough, southbound 301 after West Village Drive. That incident has a single left lane getting you by. In Virginia, again, traffic moving a lot better, especially on the eastbound side of 66 before the Beltway. Crash activity contained to the right side with no delays. The Beltway in Virginia traveling incident free. We are good to go on 395 and 95 and no issues along the GW Parkway. 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It is served with fries or a crisp salad for just $12.99. Silver Diner, it's the diner food you love. Evolve for how you eat today. I'm Steve Dresner. Your next traffic report coming up in less than 10 minutes.
1: And the forecast heading into a new work week, he tried to say, from AccuWeather meteorologist Matt Rindy.
2: There will be some clouds and sunshine today. We'll have a shower thunderstorm around, especially in the afternoon. It'll be humid with a high up to 81. Plenty of clouds around tonight with humid, with low dipping down to 70. Then tomorrow it's going to be very warm and humid. It'll be partly sunny with a high up to 88. We'll have hazy sunshine on Tuesday. Still humid, high bumping up to 92, then turning out hot on Wednesday with hazy sunshine, still some humidity, and a high of 99. Hazy sun again on Thursday. We'll have a high of 103. That'll break the record of 101 set in 1898. Then again, very hot on Friday, partly sunny. High 103. That'll break the record of 101 set in 1966. For WTOP, I'm meteorologist Matt Rindy.
1: More areas of light rain showing up on the radar as far to the northeast as Columbia and as far to the northwest as Frederick and then down southward through Leesburg and on toward Culpeper. It is 70 degrees in Germantown, Annandale with 72, and it's 71 at DuPont Circle, brought to you by Dulles Glass. 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Coming up on WTOP, a promising new treatment for breast cancer gets federal approval. 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
1: It's 7:52. The Food and Drug Administration has approved a new treatment option for one of the most aggressive forms of breast cancer.
6: The drug is called Trodelvy, and you may recognize it because it's not entirely new. This is an approval as a frontline treatment for metastatic triple-negative breast cancer. And up until now, this approval has been offered after other treatments have failed. Trodelvy is a targeted treatment, and in clinical trials, it looked pretty good. It kept cancer from growing and spreading longer than standard chemo.
1: That's ABC's Morgan Norwood. In Fairfax County, a teacher and a mother who were both maliciously attacked on social media can now celebrate a court victory. WTOP's Lynn Bowie reports they were awarded more than $1 million after winning their defamation lawsuits.
7: I think they're very relieved. I think they feel like there was justice.
8: Latin teacher Robert Rigby and mother Vanessa Hall, both active with FCPS Pride, became targets of a conservative feed called the Virginia Project on X.
7: Accusing them of being part of a child abduction scheme. In Mr. Rigby's case, he was also accused of being part of a grooming gang.
8: Allegations that were serious, heinous, and blatantly false, according to their attorney, Jason Zellman. He said the defense argued this case was about having different opinions on LGBTQ or transgender rights, but the juries agreed the social media posts were defamatory.
7: Neither Mr. Rigby or Ms. Hall did this for the money, but did this to send a message that, first of all, these statements were untrue, and that there has to be a consequence.
8: Rigby was awarded $350,000, and Hall was awarded double. Lynn Bowie, WTOP News.
1: Kodak, Novo Nordisk, and a subsidiary of Amazon were all part of a recent targeted data breach, which exposed personal data of millions of Americans within a 7-day period. Digital expert Kim Commando tells WTOP's Ralph Fox about what each breach exposed and what to do in case you are affected.
9: Three companies, 1 week, millions of records and personal data stolen. Your most sensitive information, the medical kind, could also be exposed. Novo Nordisk makes both Ozempic and Wegovy and confirmed hackers spent 2 months inside its systems. So what should you do?
10: If anyone calls about your prescription out of the blue, you want to hang up and really ask your pharmacy. There are so many cyber gangs out there right now. And with using AI, they are able to penetrate easily and more readily and then collect and disseminate this data.
9: Kim says what you can control here is your reaction. If anyone calls about your prescription out of the blue, hang up and call your pharmacy directly. Get more information on how to stay protected through Kim's newsletter at getkim.com. Ralph Fox, WTOP News.
1: 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Group stage play at the Men's World Cup finally done. Here's Frank Hanrahan.
11: World Cup is on to the elimination round. 32 teams vying for the number one spot. It's going to be tough. We'll see if Argentina can repeat. Maybe it's going to be France. Team USA gets going on Wednesday night against Bosnia-Herzegovina from Santa Clara, California. England was a 2-0 victor over Panama on Saturday. Croatia top in Ghana 2-1. Portugal, Colombia playing to a scoreless tie. The Nationals' four-game losing skid is finally over, and the bullpen gets the job done in extra innings as the Nats beat the Birds of Baltimore 4-3 at Camden Yards. Foster Griffin striking out 9 for the Nats. Luis Garcia Jr., a solo homer. They'll play the rubber match of that series Sunday afternoon after 1 o'clock from Camden Yards. At the Travelers on the PGA Tour, Victor Hovland's got a one-shot lead. He's at 20 under par. Shot a third-round 64. To go along with his second round 61. He's one shot better than Scottie Scheffler, who had a 67 on Saturday. He had a 60 on Friday. He's one back at 19 under par. So Victor Hovland, your leader at minus 20. Again, Nats beat the Birds 4-3. Frank Hanrahan, WTOP Sports.
1: Thank you, Frank. Coming up on WTOP on this drippy Sunday morning, 3 firefighters have been killed, 2 more injured while tackling wildfires near the Colorado-Utah border. And Iran attacks Bahrain and Kuwait following U.S. strikes and threatens to halt talks to end the war. Traffic and weather in 60 seconds.
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1: 7:58. Traffic and weather on WTOP with Steve Dresner.
0: Topping our traffic headline, Chevrolet northbound BW Parkway after the 50 split. Multi-vehicle crash has 2 to the left getting it by with delays. Over to Virginia, Merrifield area, eastbound 66 before you get to the Capitol Beltway. Multi-vehicle crash cleared. Mainline lanes are all reopened with no delays. Staying in Virginia, good to go on the Beltway in both directions. Not seeing much in your way along the 95 corridor, and traffic moving pretty well along the I-395 corridor with no issues in either direction. The WTOP Traffic Center is presented by Window Nation. Right now, buy 4 windows, get 4 free. Visit windownation.com. I'm Steve Dresner. Your next traffic report coming up in 10 minutes.
1: And the forecast from AccuWeather, meteorologist Matt Rindy.
2: We will have some sunshine today. We'll have a shower, thunderstorm around, especially in the afternoon. It's going to be humid with a high up to 81. Plenty of clouds around tonight, still humid, low down to 70. Very warm and humid tomorrow with partly sunny skies. We'll have a high moving up to 88. For WTOP, I'm meteorologist Matt Rindy.
1: Light rain and drizzle throughout the area, 70 degrees in Friendship Heights.
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1: Good morning, I'm Ian Crawford. 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
1: Local groups are joining the international effort searching for survivors in the wreckage of Venezuela's twin earthquakes.
16: 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I'm Dan Romer.
1: In just a few days, traffic violations could be captured by AI in Virginia. A ban on styrofoam food containers in the Commonwealth is about to go into effect. Good morning. It's 8 o'clock.
17: From ABC News, I'm Brian Clark. The U.S. and Iran peace deal appears to be in jeopardy. The U.S. struck Iran for a second straight day on Saturday, and overnight, Iran launched attacks on targets in Bahrain and Kuwait. ABC Selena Wang has more from Washington.
18: That memorandum of understanding Trump signed with Iran is already fraying. Bahrain, home to a major U.S. military base, says Iranian drones targeted its territory, accusing Iran of exporting chaos and undermining regional stability. Since the war began, Tehran has repeatedly attacked neighboring Gulf states in retaliation for U.S. and Israeli attacks.
17: In the U.S., three firefighters have been killed. Two others were hurt as they battle fires on the Utah-Colorado border. ABC's Allison Kosick has more on the fire situation.
19: In Utah, dangerous, fast-moving wildfires are destroying homes and forcing evacuations. The Cottonwood Fire, the largest in the country, expanding. Southwest of Salt Lake City, the Maple Peak and Cherry fires merging into one. Firefighters making progress on the Iron Fire running parallel to the Cherry Fire.
17: In Kentucky, four people have been killed in flash flooding that's powered by heavy rains. Governor Andy Beshear said,
20: "We've seen 6 to 7 inches of rain in some parts of our Commonwealth, which has created dangerous conditions, flash floods, and I need you to be careful."
17: U.S. military equipment heading to Venezuela as the search continues for survivors of the powerful twin earthquakes. ABC's Marcus Moore has the latest.
21: The death toll has climbed past 1,400 people, more than 3,000 injured, and some 55,000 unaccounted for, according to a U.N. official. Researchers at Oregon State University estimate that nearly 60,000 buildings were damaged or destroyed by these back-to-back earthquakes.
17: President Trump's endorsed candidate Julia Letlow prevailed in Louisiana's Senate primary. You're listening to ABC News.
22: Hot. It is 8:02 Sunday morning on the 28th of June, a gray, misty morning, 70 degrees as we go to a high of 81 today. Good morning, I'm Michael Toscano with the top stories we are following this hour. A fairer, better connected America. That's the goal of the movement called Next 250, gathering this weekend here in the nation's capital. As the country's big milestone approaches, WTOP's Jimmy Alexander shows us the work one volunteer group is putting in while visiting D.C.
14: You have to always remember that somebody has it worse than you.
23: Joshua Crump is here with the Atlanta-based Block to Block, which hosts house parties for people experiencing homelessness.
14: And if we can sacrifice our time to put a smile on these people's faces, know that God loves them, and know that they're not forgotten about.
23: At the block parties, there's games, clothes, shoes, haircuts, and home-cooked meals.
24: We got fried chicken, baked mac and cheese. We got white rice, pasta salad.
23: Shaquilla Cordell founded Block to Block.
24: Baked chicken. Oh. Yeah, meatballs. Fruit salad.
23: But there's no raisins in the potatoes.
24: Oh, no, we don't do none of that.
23: From McPherson Square, Jimmy Alexander.
14: We're just grateful for the opportunity just to give back and serve.
23: WTOP News.
22: And in Venezuela, Virginia Task Force One celebrating the successful rescue of a woman and her baby from the rubble outside Caracas. The task force is one of the many international aid groups combing through the wreckage in Venezuela after two earthquakes struck the region last week. NBC4 spoke with John Morrison from the Fairfax County Fire Rescue Team in Venezuela.
3: We're seeing widespread devastation, especially of high-rise residential buildings. We have made contact with some victims, and so we're very hopeful that we can affect those rescues in the near future. So this is exactly what we train for. We just had an exercise with our counterparts from LA last month in Fairfax County where we simulated a large-scale earthquake in a dense urban core, training for this exact type of scenario. So this is what we train for, it's what we're prepared for, and we're here to execute the mission.
22: More than 1,400 people are dead in the largest earthquake disaster to hit Venezuela in more than a century. The Maryland Insurance Administration says health care providers are seeking a 13.7% premium increase in 2027 if you get your insurance coverage through the state's insurance marketplace. An estimated 282,000 people get that insurance coverage, and WTOP's Dan Ronan reports this is the second year in a row healthcare companies are seeking a big increase.
16: Maryland's Insurance Commissioner Marie Grant blamed the Trump administration for the proposed increase and said her agency will determine whether the jump is justified. She cited cuts in health care insurance subsidies that Republicans in Congress approved. According to Maryland Matters, the rate increase proposal impacts individuals and households that purchase plans on the Maryland Health Benefit Exchange, which operates the Affordable Care Act marketplace. Last year, the healthcare industry sought a 17% increase and ultimately a 13.4% rate hike was approved. The Maryland General Assembly and Governor Wes Moore did set aside some state funding to help offset the expiration of the federal tax credit. Dan Ronan, WTOP News.
22: In just a few days, traffic violations could be captured by AI in Virginia. Under a law signed in April, communities across the Commonwealth now have the option to work with a company called Obvio to capture things like failing to stop at a stop sign or failing to yield to pedestrians at crosswalks and school zones. Obvio offers solar-powered cameras which can catch those infractions, as well as distracted driving and speeding, as long as it's authorized under state law. Obvio's president and co-founder, Dhruv Maheshwari, says his program is designed to deter and reduce dangerous behavior.
4: The AI sort of serves both for detection as well as privacy. And I think, you know, it probably runs a little counter to the typical AI narratives of like, oh, this is so scary. You know, this is sort of an example of AI for good.
22: So here's how it works. The suspected violation is uploaded for an officer to review, and only an officer can mail a citation to the vehicle owner. The artificial intelligence can also be programmed to automatically blur faces and other sensitive information before the footage is stored or reviewed. It's 8:06 here at WTOP, and for the WTOP Mystery Newsmaker Contest, listen this hour, we're going to play the voice of someone you've heard in the news this week on WTOP. Be the first caller at 855-885-1035. That's 855-885-1035. Correctly identify the mystery newsmaker and win a pair of tickets to see James Taylor at Wolf Trap on September 2nd. Visit WTOP.com and search contests for more information. Coming up on WTOP, in money news, Apple is expanding tools for parents to help kids stay safe online. Traffic and weather ahead in 60 seconds.
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22: 808. Traffic and weather on WTOP. Here is Steve Dresner watching the roads in the WTOP Traffic Center.
0: Good morning, Michael. Let's head to Chevrolet on the northbound side of the BW Parkway. This is after the 50 split. Crash cleanup continues. It is currently two to the left, getting it by with no delays. If you travel into the district, no problems using DC 295 or I-295. Both of our Kobeck cameras looking down at the freeway, seeing some mist coming into the district. The roadways are certainly still a bit wet, so you may want to back down in your speeds just a bit, and seeing some patchy fog in certain areas. So make sure your headlights are on. But the bottom line is no problems along the 395, 695 freeway. Traffic moving nicely on I-295 and no current issues inside the 3rd Street Tunnel. 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I'm Steve Dresner. Your next traffic report coming up in less than 10 minutes.
22: Let's see if that weather is going to clear out. Here's meteorologist Matt Rindy.
2: We will have some sunshine mixing with clouds today. We'll have a shower thunderstorm around, especially during the afternoon. It's on the humid side with a high up to 81. Staying humid into tonight with plenty of clouds, low down to 70. Partly sunny skies tomorrow, very warm and humid, high up to 88. Then turning up the heat on Tuesday with hazy sunshine, still humid with a high of 92. Hotter on Wednesday with plenty of sunshine, high moving up to 99, 103 on Thursday. For WTOP, I'm meteorologist Matt Rindy.
22: All right, let's check the airports now. 72 degrees at both Reagan National and BWI Marshall. 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
10: I can't remember a time when things have happened this quickly where there's been this coalescence of public opinion.
9: Apple is expanding tools for parents to help keep their kids safe online. Bloomberg Tech Team reporter Nuli Purnell.
10: They're adding some features that will let parents additionally control things like what apps their kids can install, who they can communicate with online.
9: And it turns out Apple used a new policy in Australia as its template.
10: Australia said basically we've had it. They framed it as, look, big tech has been given years and years and years to address some of the harms. The onus is on you from here on out.
9: As for Apple, it's allowing for parents to have more choice for their children.
10: They point to this feature that allows you to set up a new device and register as a device for children. They've had that for some time, and now they're increasing the ability for parents to control who they can communicate with.
9: And they expect these new tools to be in place this fall. From the Bloomberg Newsroom, I'm Amy Morris on WTOP.
22: And coming up on WTOP, get ready for auto racing in D.C. It's 8:12.
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12: This is Bishop Michael Burbage of the Catholic Diocese of Arlington. This week, we celebrate Religious Freedom Week. Religious freedom allows us to live out our faith in public and to serve the good of all. Unfortunately, these freedoms recognized in the First Amendment of the United States Constitution often come under attack. We have witnessed violence against individuals and houses of worship, defacement of church property and buildings, and hatred on social media directed at those who proclaim their firmly held beliefs rooted in the gospel. We must stand strong and be unafraid to bring our faith into the public. But we must do so respectful of others, with compassion and courage, and without compromise. May our world leaders and all of us embrace and protect religious freedom and give thanks to all those who sacrifice so that this special gift may be ours.
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22: It is 8:14 Sunday morning. I'm Michael Toscano. Thanks so much for spending some of your time with us this morning. Well, auto racing is coming to D.C. in a big way. Now, we knew there was going to be an IndyCar race, but now we're learning another series. The IROC will be in the D.C. district as well in August, and both races are going to feature some huge names. Freedom 250 Grand Prix Chairman Bud Denker and IROC co-principal Ray Evernham gave WTOP's John and Kristen a preview.
15: It's unbelievable to be bringing the IROC series to here in Washington, D.C. to be part of the Freedom 250. Also on Saturday, before the IndyCar race and in between practices, you will see legendary race drivers like Jeff Gordon, Bobby Labonte, Kurt Busch, Bill Elliott, Rusty Wallace, along with Dario Franchitti, Elio Castroneves, and Tony Kanaan competing in legitimate, authentic IROC cars, equally prepared. So we're putting some great legendary drivers behind the wheel of identical cars to find out, hey, Kay, who's still got it? And to do that here on the streets of D.C. on the 250th anniversary of America is the most incredible way we could think of to celebrate motorsports in America.
17: How long does it take for them to prepare? I mean, this is just already running through their veins. What is the prep like?
15: We supply all the cars and we supply the crew. So they've got to come with their game face and their helmets and fire suits. And that gives them time to relax. Our paddock's going to be open. The fans can come in, get up close to the cars. The drivers are actually going to put on an autograph session free to the fans on Saturday. So if you want to meet some of those legends, just come on by. But I'll tell you, even though that most of these guys don't compete on a full-time basis, they're still pretty competitive, so I'm a little bit worried about having to replace some fenders in between races.
18: That's awesome. You might have to replace some suspension parts with our DC streets. Is that a concern for you guys? You're going to have all that ironed out.
15: I'll let Bud pick up on that, but they're really doing a fantastic job laying this course out. It's going to be very interesting. You're going to see some high speeds, lots of shifting, lots of braking, and everything that I've looked at, they're doing a great job.
19: The DC streets are not bad in comparison to other streets around the country where we race. They're really not. And we're going to race, of course, down Pennsylvania Avenue, Constitution Avenue, Independence Avenue, 7th Street down the National Mall. Probably speeds of about 180 miles an hour on Pennsylvania Avenue. It would be pretty epic.
18: Whoa.
19: And in front of these amazing buildings and monuments we have in D.C. too. So the IndyCar series is so pleased to come to this city. August 22nd, 23rd, it is going to be the most amazing celebration our country can imagine that weekend.
17: As you mentioned the landscape here, I'm looking through my imagination of, oh, where do you want to race? Do you want to go to Malibu? Do you want to go to so-and-so? And so coming to D.C., the landscape is so cool. How is that not only just a thrill for the riders and the crews, but also all of the spectators?
19: About 130,000 people a day will come down and watch this event on Saturday and Sunday. It is totally sold out. It's amazing what's happened here. A lot of sponsorship, a lot of great interest in it as well. But the idea to come here was all about the country's anniversary. And we're going to have a pit lane where the drivers change the tires and put the fuel in on Pennsylvania Avenue. 40 feet away, cars going by 140, 180 miles an hour. So it's all encompassed in this 1.7-mile racetrack around our National Mall. You can go to freedomgp250.com and see their track layout, see what's going on, see the schedule for that weekend. It's going to be an incredible, marvelous spectacle. Probably never happen again in our country's history.
18: Wow. So are tickets all spoken for, and how can people enjoy it if they don't have tickets yet?
19: Well, all of our races are on Fox Network, and they're going to be able to watch it there live on TV, obviously, for that two-hour period of time from 1 o'clock to 3 o'clock on August 23rd. Practice and qualifying will be on FS1 the previous day. You can come around and see peripheral parts of it, but you can imagine our security will be very tight.
22: That was Freedom 250 Grand Prix Chairman Bud Denker and IROC Pro Principal Ray Evernham. quick look now at the top stories we're following at WTOP. The U.S. struck multiple targets in Iran in response to Iran's Islamic Revolutionary Guards hitting U.S. military sites in Kuwait and Bahrain. The death toll has hit 1,430 after the devastating twin earthquakes in Venezuela. Rescuers now working against time to find survivors. Keep it here for full details on these stories and more coming up in the minutes ahead. 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Right now, traffic and weather on WTOP, and here is Steve Dresner.
0: Maryland Chevrolet area on the northbound side of the BW Parkway. This is after the 50 split. Crash cleanup continues. Two to the left gets you by with minor delays. Sting of Maryland, good to go on the Beltway. Throughout Prince George's County and Montgomery County, no current problems to report. On 95 or 270, Route 50 corridor, all clear from the Beltway out to the Chesapeake Bay Bridge. Some patchy fog over the Twin Spans, but normal pattern currently is set up with two lanes heading eastbound, three available westbound, no current issues along Route 301 or at the NYSMAC Middleton Bridge. Some people just know you can save money on car insurance by checking with Allstate first. So what are you looking for and waiting for? 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I'm Steve Dresner. Your next traffic report coming up in less than 10 minutes.
22: Over now to meteorologist Matt Rindy.
2: We'll have a shower thunderstorm around mainly during the afternoon. Otherwise, it'll be humid with some sunshine. High climbing up to 81. Plenty of clouds around tonight. Still humid. Low down to 70. Partly sunny tomorrow. Very warm and humid with a high up to 88. Warming up on Tuesday with hazy sunshine. We'll have a high of 92. Then hotter on Wednesday with hazy sunshine. Still humid with a high of 99. Hazy sun again Thursday with a high of 103. For WTOP, I'm meteorologist Matt Rindy.
22: We've got 74 degrees at Fort Belvoir, 72 in Foggy Bottom, and 71 degrees in Silver Spring. 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Get cool shade at the touch of a button with Sonesta. Coming up on WTOP, it's a mystery. It's a contest. 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
22: It is 8:22 Sunday morning at WTOP. And now it's time for the WTOP Mystery Newsmaker Contest. We're going to play the voice of somebody you've heard in the news this week on WTOP. Be the first caller at 855-885-1035 to correctly identify the mystery newsmaker and win a pair of tickets to see James Taylor at Wolf Trap on September 2nd. I will be there for that, by the way. 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Good luck. Here's your mystery newsmaker for this week.
14: Montgomery County is a representation of when we come together and we take care of each other. And that's what we fought for. A great school in every neighborhood, affordable housing, jobs that pay a living wage. And those are the things I'm going to fight for as county executive.
22: Okay, good luck. Big clue there. We've learned that Hana Sharif, the artistic director of Arena Stage, abruptly resigned on Friday. WTOP's Steve Karish has more.
7: Hana Sharif said that she disagreed with the board about the theater's future. She told staff in an email that when vision diverges at that fundamental level, the most honest and courageous thing leadership can do is acknowledge it and create space for new paths to open. A spokesperson for the theater said they were grateful for her tenure and will have more information to share on Monday. Sharif was one of a very few black women leading major theaters in our country. Her resignation was sent just hours before the opening night festivities of Crazy Sexy Cool, the TLC musical. Her last day at the theater will be Tuesday. Steve Karish, WTOP News.
22: Concertgoers here in D.C. could soon see changes to how tickets are resold, but a key part of the proposal is missing after a committee vote. WTOP's Mike Murillo reports the council member behind the bill says he's trying to put it back.
8: The D.C. Resale Act is moving forward, but without a 10% cap on resale prices after that was removed from a D.C. council committee. At a rally for the bill at Lincoln Theater, its author, Councilmember Charles Allen, says
10: it goes after the bots that are buying up these tickets before you ever get a shot to even get one yourself. But the price cap is really important.
8: Supporters believe without that 10% cap, prices can explode. David Cooper with Hamilton Live says it goes beyond that, citing a free performance they did to remember the Grateful Dead's Bob Weir.
16: We gave out free tickets. These were listed for hundreds of dollars online in an attempt to be sold to a vigil.
8: But a group that represents many resellers like StubHub, the Ticket Policy Forum, says in a statement that the legislation doesn't cap what Ticketmaster charges and only caps prices on Ticketmaster's resale competitors. Allen says he plans to introduce the amendment that brings the cap back next week before a full council vote. At the Lincoln Theater, Mike Murillo, WTOP News.
22: 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Here's Frank Hanrahan.
20: Nationals' four-game losing skid is over after getting victory at the Baltimore Birds 4-3 in 10 innings. Foster Griffin was fantastic. Goes 7 innings, striking out 9. The bullpen let it slip away 3-3 into extras, but then they got it done in the extra frame. Luis Garcia Jr. had a solo homer earlier in the game. Nats beat the Orioles 4-3. They'll have the rubber match of the series Sunday afternoon just after 1 o'clock from Camden Yards. At the World Cup, we're getting set for the elimination round to start on Sunday. England was a 2-0 victor over Panama. Harry Kane becomes England's all-time World Cup goal-scoring leader. After he scored, he's up to 11. Croatia beat Ghana 2-1. Portugal-Colombia scoreless tie from Miami. United States gearing up for Bosnia-Herzegovina Wednesday night, 8 o'clock from Santa Clara, California. If you take a look at the secondary market, cheapest tickets for this game I found were $1,100 per. In golf at the Travelers, Victor Hovland at 20 under par has got a one-shot lead over Scottie Scheffler. They'll play the final round Sunday from Connecticut. NBA is known for seven-footers, but not the NHL. But the San Jose Sharks drafted a 7-foot-1 defenseman, Alexander Karmanov. 18 years of age, became the tallest player ever drafted. Now, if he makes the NHL, he would be the tallest player in league history. Right now, the tallest players to ever play in the NHL, three players at 6'9", including Zdeno Chara, who played briefly for the Caps 5 years ago. Frank Hanrahan, WTOP Sports.
22: Coming up after traffic and weather, the U.S. and Iran are attacking each other, jeopardizing talks to end the war. It's 8:26.
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23: Innovation has shaped America for 250 years, and Window Nation is proud to spotlight important moments that impact one key symbol of the American dream, homeownership.
24: In the 1960s, a Maryland developer set out to build a better American city, one that welcomed all people.
25: Though there are other planned communities in America, this is probably the best example of one.
24: Columbia endures as a lasting model of urban planning. Aaron Berry with the Columbia, Maryland Archive said James Rouse consulted with experts in diverse fields, including transportation, religion, and education. From the start, he insisted the city be desegregated before federal law required it.
25: He wanted all people of all backgrounds, all means, all races, all religions to have a place here in this community. He was just a human being who wanted better for the people of America. I think that that's kind of rare to find, somebody who talks the talk but also walks the walk.
24: Columbia continues earning national praise. This year, WalletHub ranked it the 13th happiest city to live in the U.S. after three straight years in the top 10.
25: This community is still here. It's still thriving. It's still trying. The people are passionate that live here. Just a simple fact that people still want to live here is a success.
24: Lynn Bowie, WTOP News.
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22: It is 8:28. Traffic and weather from WTOP. Steve Dresner is watching the roads out there this morning. Good morning, Steve.
0: Good morning, Michael. Let's head to Chevrolet. Bit of good news, if you will. Northbound on the BW Parkway after the 50 split. Crash activity all clear. Lanes are open with no delays. And staying in Maryland, good to go along the Beltway throughout Prince George's County and Montgomery County. We do have a new crash now being reported on the northbound side of I-95. This is up near the area of Route 32. Not seeing any delays so far. Southbound side not affected with lanes open. Good to go along 270. No problems along the Route 50 corridor from the Beltway out to the Chesapeake Bay Bridge. Currently normal pattern in operation with two lanes open eastbound, three available westbound. Every now and then you do find a deal where you get more and pay less. And that's called a good deal. And that's called Straight Talk Wireless, only on Verizon's 5G network. You can find it exclusively at Walmart and at StraightTalk.com. I'm Steve Dresner. Your next traffic report coming up in less than 10 minutes.
22: Still pretty gray out there this morning. The mist seems to be clearing, and we expect some sunshine today. Possibly a thunderstorm. It'll be humid with a high temperature of 81 degrees. Now, this is odd. It had been 70 degrees outside of the WTOP studios all morning, but it's gone down, actually, to 69 degrees outside our studios. It is 8:30.
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22: Good morning. I'm Michael Toscano. Pablo Rocco is our producer. And now the top stories we're following for you this Sunday morning. Iran's paramilitary Revolutionary Guard launched drone and missile attacks today. They've been targeting Bahrain and Kuwait in response to U.S. airstrikes that hit the Islamic Republic. The Guard is threatening now a, quote, complete halt to negotiations to end the war if the U.S. continues attacks. We have more from Fox's Chanley Painter.
12: The U.S. military launching new additional strikes on Iranian sites around the Strait of Hormuz. Officials say it's in response to continued Iranian aggression, including a drone launch against the U.S. base in Bahrain and two ship attacks in the vital waterway. Tonight's strikes targeted Iranian air defenses, drone storage facilities, and surface-to-air missile systems. Iran's military saying it targeted U.S. assets in Kuwait and Bahrain with missiles and drones. The latest round of fighting is further straining an already fragile ceasefire and long-term peace talks. And President Trump issuing an ominous warning saying, quote, there may come a point when we are no longer able to be reasonable and will be forced to complete the job. He goes on to say, if that happens, Iran will no longer exist.
22: This also comes as Israel and Lebanon signed a ceasefire agreement. Time is ticking away to find survivors of twin earthquakes in Venezuela. That continues more than 3 days since the disaster hit, killing at least 1,430 people. The U.S. has dispatched search and rescue teams, as we hear from ABC News foreign correspondent Marcus Moore.
13: People banding together to help survivors and their families there in Venezuela. And this rescue effort is facing an ongoing threat. There have been more than 400 aftershocks recorded since Wednesday's earthquake.
15: Simon Medina saying he brought gloves and a shovel to search for his very own mother and brother, adding that they go forward with faith. More than 1,400 people have been killed and more than double that injured. And according to a UN official, some 55,000 people are said to be unaccounted for.
22: Many civilians are leading search efforts, frustrated by what they see as an inadequate government response. President Trump announced Saturday who he wants to lead ICE. Fox's Carmen Roberts reports.
2: President Trump says he's tapping former Oklahoma State Trooper and ex-Marine Lance Schroyer to lead Immigration and Customs Enforcement. Posting on Truth Social, the president called Schroyer a patriot with decades of experience locking up the worst of the worst. The agency has not had a Senate-confirmed director since 2017, amid bitter political clashes over immigration enforcement. If confirmed, Schroyer would take over as backlash continues to grow over the president's crackdown. Carmen Roberts, Fox News.
22: The acting ICE director Todd Lyons resigned back in April, months after the fatal shootings of Rene Good and Alex Pretty during anti-ICE unrest in Minneapolis. He was a presidential candidate, a mayor, served as U.S. Transportation Secretary, and now he is the victim of a horrific swatting hoax. Pete Buttigieg is detailing the anguish he and his family endured after a false report was made against him to Child Protective Services in Michigan, where he lives with his husband and two children. The incident temporarily separated him from his four-year-old twins.
3: The father of two acknowledging that CPS and police were just doing their jobs, but questioning the timing of the damaging and false police report, saying it came just days after he shared Father's Day photos of his family on social media and during Pride Month.
4: Michigan police have condemned false reports like this one, noting that they are dangerous and divert critical law enforcement resources away from real emergencies.
22: ABC's Faith Abube. It is 8:34 at WTOP. The state of Texas is adding the Bible to its school curriculum.
17: But the Texas Republican-controlled Board of Education approved a mandated reading list for its more than 5 million public school students that includes passages from the Bible. In elementary school, students will begin with a picture book series. In middle school, they will learn about the Sermon on the Mount and teachings about the Kingdom of Heaven. And in high school, students will read Bible passages alongside classical authors like Charles Dickens and Jane Austen. Now, while this is likely to face challenges, those changes would go into effect in 2030.
22: ABC's Alex Prescher reports. There are new developments in the February disappearance of Nancy Guthrie, mother of Today Show co-host Savannah Guthrie. TMZ reports receiving an email from someone claiming to have video evidence of the abduction. More from Fox's Max Gordon in Los Angeles.
18: TMZ's Harvey Levin says he's been communicating with a person who claims to have information that could break the case wide open. That is, if the person is telling the truth. Here's Levin talking to Will Kane.
19: They're saying they have video. And for one Bitcoin, they will lead authorities to the safe place where they can find this phone. They will give them the password and that they will get both the videos and the name and address of the two kidnappers.
18: Levin says that they've been in contact with the FBI about all of this and that at one point, five FBI agents were on the phone with TMZ's IT team, but still, they haven't been able to track down the email sender or the alleged abductors.
22: TMZ claims the email has been authenticated, but experts question why the individual won't come forward to law enforcement and why they are asking for less than the reward money. Coming up after traffic and weather, Netflix is moving from streaming to screaming, and then the mystery newsmaker winner.
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22: It is 8:38. Traffic and weather on WTOP. Let's find out from Steve Dresner how those snarls are getting unsnarled.
0: Well, we still have a couple of those mini snarls, if you will. We're going to start off in Maryland on the northbound side of 95. The new crash is before the exit for 216. We do have a lane blocked with minor delays. Southbound side not affected. Those lanes do remain open. We're doing okay on the BW Parkway, especially northbound and Chevrolet after the 50 split. Earlier crash activity, all clear. Lanes are currently open. No current delays along the 270 corridor. Good to go on Route 50 in the Beltway. In pretty good shape throughout Prince George's County and Montgomery County. 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Imagine a child in extreme poverty waiting over a year to be sponsored. You can end their wait today by becoming a Compassion sponsor. Just text the word radio to 83393. I'm Steve Dresner. Your next traffic report coming up in less than 10 minutes.
22: 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Here's meteorologist Matt Rindy.
5: There will be clouds and some sunshine today. We'll have a shower thunderstorm around mainly during the afternoon. High climbing up to 81. Plenty of clouds around tonight, humid, low down to 70, partly sunny, very warm and humid tomorrow with a high of 88. Then we're bumping up to 92 on Tuesday with hazy sunshine. It is going to be a hotter day on Wednesday with hazy sun and a high of 99. Fair amount of sunshine still on Thursday with a high up to 103.
22: Right now,
5: we're at WTOP. I'm meteorologist Matt Rindy.
22: Sorry, Matt. We are at 72 degrees in Georgetown, 72 in Bowie, 70 in Leesburg. Money News on WTOP. Here's Courtney Donahue.
6: This is the Bloomberg Money Minute. Netflix is moving from streaming to screaming. The company will release its first original horror video game this Tuesday. Unhinged is set in an abandoned apartment during a hurricane, and the cast includes Zoe Kravitz and Sadie Sink from Stranger Things.
7: Just keep moving.
8: God, I don't want to die. I know he's coming.
6: Players use their phones as controllers to shine a flashlight and interact with objects on the screen. The game takes just over half an hour to complete. The goal is for customers to discover it on their homepage, get hooked, and then seek out more Netflix games. The streaming giant began offering video games in 2021, but has struggled to get many customers to engage. Netflix would like for Unhinged to spike demand for other story-driven games on the app. More titles are expected in the future.
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22: All right, congratulations now to Marcy from Laurel. Marcy knew this hour's mystery newsmaker was at-large member of the Montgomery County Council, Will Juwando. Marcy just won a pair of tickets to see James Taylor at Wolf Trap on September 2nd. Visit WTOP.com search contests if you'd like more information on that. Coming up on 8:42 here at WTOP. Former President Joe Biden is not happy with his successor changing D.C. Biden spoke to a gathering of Maryland Democrats in the Baltimore suburb of Hanover last night, accusing President Trump of building vanity projects.
14: Tearing down the east wing of the White House, making room for his ballroom, putting his name on the Kennedy Center, building an arch in his own honor, even hiring his own pool guy to fix the reflecting pool. Whoa. What a loser.
22: Trump says he's beautifying the district. Three major companies recently reported data breaches within a 7-day period, once again putting millions of Americans' personal data at risk. Experts believe all three were hit by a single group. Digital expert Kim Commando talks with WTOP's Ralph Fox about important information that you need to know.
9: Amazon subsidiary One Medical, Kodak, and Novo Nordisk were all hit within a week by what is believed to be the hacking group Shiny Hunters, which has been active since at least 2019. They're known to use extreme pressure tactics to force victims to pay, which means they may be contacting people directly. Kim says you should be extra aware of any unexpected contact.
11: So if you get any type of phone call, any text, any email that says that, you know, you need to act urgently about a situation, whatever that situation is that you just want to take a really deep pause.
9: Kim says hackers know healthcare and pharmaceutical data is worth more than almost anything else on the black market because you can't change your diagnosis the way you change a password. For more tips and ways to stay protected, sign up for Kim's newsletter at getkim.com. Ralph Fox, WTOP News.
22: If you like looking at the moon, Monday night, this June 29th, will be the first full moon of the astronomical summer. It's called the Strawberry Moon, but it's not about the color. The name comes from the traditional June strawberry harvest in parts of North America. June's full moon will rise above the horizon Monday, beginning at around sunset at 7:56 p.m. As with every full moon, the most beautiful views come at moonrise when the moon appears low on the southeastern horizon.

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6: It is 8:46 at WTOP. Good morning. I'm Michael Toscano. Thanks so much for spending part of your Sunday morning with us. And by the way, do you like M&M candy? It's going to look a little different.
7: It's one of the most famous candies and famous color schemes on Earth.
8: My shell is brown. It just looks like my milk chocolate is showing. Only a fool would think I'd actually show up naked.
9: So it's that kind of party!
7: You'd be forgiven for thinking these silly personified characters are flavored differently. In reality, all their candy coating is identical, but that's the thing. Ever since M&Ms were introduced in the 1940s, not much has changed. You got red and yellow, brown and green. The biggest change in their history, perhaps, was the introduction of blue in the 90s.
10: Yes, it's true. Yeah, we're totally blue.
11: I want to be in this commercial.
7: But maybe the next biggest shift is happening right now, as Mars Incorporated tries to move away from artificial dyes in its candies. Remember, in the face of Health Secretary Robert F. Kennedy Jr.'s Make America Healthy Again campaign, candy makers like M&Ms volunteered to shift toward natural coloring. New packages of M&Ms are set to debut in August. A new report from the Wall Street Journal says generally that's been going well. Red candies will be dyed with beet powder. Yellow will be largely turmeric. But one color has proven exceptionally difficult: blue. Out of the 100 employees tasked with making these color switches, dozens are apparently working solely on the color blue. There is a natural ingredient you can use to make bright blue: spirulina, a type of blue-green algae that's considered very healthy, actually. In fact, you might find it in your local smoothie. The journal says that while spirulina-tinted M&Ms are a bit lighter in color than the traditional blue candies, they've been received well in test groups. The problem is, one, spirulina powder is quite expensive. Two, when combined with liquid to make a spray, it can get kind of gunky. Sources reportedly said it can leave behind this plaque-like coating in pipes, which means nozzles keep getting clogged. Mars has apparently had to redesign its whole manufacturing process for M&Ms, to the point where when these new packages arrive on Amazon this summer, blue will not be among them. Neither, it turns out, will brown, which apparently requires a lot of blue tint to make. Who knew? The company says both colors should make it into batches in 2028, and since this was all voluntary, their artificially dyed products will still continue to be sold with all colors intact. But according to the journal, this is the sort of supply chain hiccup that can impact your entire brand. As Mars got ready to debut these colors, they were reportedly concerned that just having red, yellow, and orange would give a kind of sunset vibe, like what we're selling Starbursts now. Luckily, they were told, employees had figured out how to make green just in the nick of time. The road to staying relevant and profitable often involves lots of shades of gray.
6: 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Here's Steve Dresner in the WTOP Traffic Center.
12: We'll start off in the district. Both of our COBIC cameras showing reduced visibility throughout downtown. So, D's, a bit of caution. Please put your headlights on. Wipers on for safety. We are going to start off in the district. The new crashes over on the southbound side of DC 295. This is after East Capitol Street. Only a single lane does get you by. And again, both of our COBIC cameras showing us reduced visibility along the 395 695 freeway. No current problems along I-295 or inside the 3rd Street Tunnel. In Maryland, the new crash is up in Laurel on the northbound side of I-95. This is before the exit for Maryland 216, exit 34.

0: 5. We have a couple lanes blocked, and we are seeing delays now back to 198 on that northbound side. Southbound side not affected. Lanes do remain open. Also, another crash being reported in Virginia, Alexandria, northbound I-395 near Edsel. And right now, minor delays. Looks like we do have a lane blocked, and southbound lanes do remain open with no delays. Traffic is brought to you by JRC. 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I'm Steve Dresner. Your next traffic report coming up in less than 10 minutes.
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2: We will have some sunshine mixing with clouds today. We'll have a shower thunderstorm around, especially during the afternoon. It's on the humid side with a high up to 81. Staying humid into tonight with plenty of clouds, low down to 70. Partly sunny skies tomorrow, very warm and humid, high up to 88. Then turning up the heat on Tuesday with hazy sunshine, still humid with a high of 92. Hotter on Wednesday with plenty of sunshine, high moving up to 99. 103 on Thursday. For WTOP, I'm meteorologist Matt Rindy.
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7: happens here.
1: Well, the U.S. Department of Education is investigating 3 Maryland school districts and the Maryland State Department of Education. WTOP's Cade Ryan reports the issue is a complaint over alleged Title IX violations.
9: Title IX is a 1972 civil rights law enacted to prevent sex-based discrimination. The U.S. Department of Education said in its announcement that the Office of Civil Rights got a complaint that Maryland's statewide guidance requires school districts to allow boys to compete in girls' athletics, and that in one case, girls objected to sharing sex-separated spaces with boys. Maryland's State Department of Education and Prince George's, Montgomery, and Frederick County Public Schools were identified as being the targets of the Title IX investigation. Maryland's State Department of Education issued a statement saying it remains committed to supporting all students and upholding the law, and that it would have no comment while the complaint is under review. Kate Ryan, WTOP News.
1: A heat wave is hitting Central and Eastern Europe with record temperatures in Switzerland, the Czech Republic, and Denmark. Denmark saw its hottest day since 1874, reaching 98.6 degrees. The UK is seeing a slight temperature drop after record highs, while Italy remains on red alert. In Paris, 21-year-old Swiss-American Ulysses Zachary discovered his tiny rooftop flat was becoming unlivable.
10: When you're tired, when you're hot, it's just you feel miserable, you can't work. I've had a hard time focusing, you know, at work and stuff. But you just try to do the best you can, you know.
1: Across France, hospitals are under pressure and events have been postponed. The parents of former Maryland football player Isaiah Hazel have launched a foundation in his memory after he was killed in a car crash 2 years ago. At a launch event on campus, the Isaiah Lee Hazel Foundation awarded its first Isaiah Lee Hazel Memorial Scholarship. It went to walk-on defensive lineman Joshua Simmons to help cover meal expenses during the school year. Kyrie Jackson, then a Minnesota Vikings rookie, and Anthony Litton Jr. were killed in the crash in July of 2024. Hazel played college football at Maryland and Charlotte, and Litton played at Florida State and Penn State. Sports on WTOP, powered by Maximus. My goodness, it's Ben Raby.
7: All right, good to be with you, Michael. Hey, the Nationals looking to snap a four-game losing streak as they continue their weekend set in Baltimore. They were looking to close things out, up 4-3 in the 10th inning.
8: Swinging a ground ball right side. This is at Nunez. He has it. He double clutches. He throws on to first in time, and the Nationals win it. Justin Lawrence nails down the save in his Nationals debut. He strands the bases loaded in the bottom of the 10th for a 4-3 Nationals win as Lawrence walks the tightrope and gets to the other side to nail the save in his Nats debut.
7: And Dave Jagler had the call on 1500 AM. Dalen Lyle, go-ahead base hit in the top of the 10th. And then, yes, the newest National, Justin Lawrence, just claimed off waivers this week from Minnesota. He comes through with the save. Nats climb back to 500 for the season and could go for a series win this afternoon at Camden Yards. World Cup group stage now complete. Another goal for Lionel Messi as Argentina beat Jordan 3-1. Argentina, one of three countries to go a perfect 3-0 in the group stage, along with Mexico and France. The knockout stage begins today. Canada takes on South Africa at 3. Alex Ovechkin in the Capitals expected to talk soon regarding whether he'll return for a 22nd NHL season. That, according to Caps GM Chris Patrick. And Patrick did not put a specific timeline on when a decision may be reached, though he suggested he does not expect this to drag on too much longer into the offseason. Ben Raby, WTOP Sports.
1: And coming up on WTOP with ABC News at the top of the hour, Iran is launching multiple drones and missiles toward neighboring countries, including Bahrain and Kuwait, which are home to U.S. military bases, according to a U.S. official. Traffic and weather coming up in 60 seconds.
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1: Let's go now to Steve Dresner in the traffic center.
0: Topping our traffic headlines in the district, they have now found the crash inbound 11th Street Bridge. It's right at the ramp coming from I-295 and DC-295. We do have a lane blocked, and we do have delays in both directions of I-295 and DC-295. The WTOP Traffic Center is presented by Window Nation. Right now, you can buy 4 windows, get 4 free. 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I'm Steve Dresner. Your next traffic report coming up in 10 minutes.
1: All right. Thank you, Steve. Let's find out if those gray skies will turn blue this afternoon. Here's meteorologist Matt Rindy.
2: We'll have a mixture of clouds and sunshine today. There'll be a shower thunderstorm around mainly during the afternoon hours. It's going to be humid with a high up to 81. We'll have plenty of clouds around tonight. It'll still be humid with a low down to 70. Then sunshine does break out tomorrow, high moving up to 88. For WTOP, I'm meteorologist Matt Rindy.
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1: Good morning. I'm Michael Toscano. And coming up,
15: So we're blessed to be a blessing.
16: 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I'm Jimmy Alexander.
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17: 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I'm Dan Ronan.
1: It's 9 o'clock.
18: From ABC News, I'm Brian Clark. The Memorandum of Understanding the U.S. and Iran signed just over a week ago already appears to be fraying. The countries exchanged military strikes overnight, says ABC's Selena Wang.
19: President Trump posting the U.S. struck Iranian missile and drone storage locations and coastal radar sites, adding, there may come a point when we are no longer able to be reasonable and will be forced to militarily complete the job that we very successfully started. That strike was in response to an Iranian drone hitting a tanker earlier on Saturday, the second attack on a ship crossing the Strait of Hormuz in just days.
18: In the U.S., authorities in Kentucky say at least four people have been killed and flash flooding brought on by heavy rains. While in the West, the U.S. Wildland Fire Service says three firefighters were killed and two were hurt as they battled fires on the Colorado-Utah border. There's a number of fires in that region. The largest in Utah, the Cottonwood Fire. It's burned more than 71,000 acres, including the area around Dr. Mark LeDuc's cabin. He watched it all through a Ring camera.
20: Within seconds, completely surrounding kind of the trees around my cabin. I've never seen anything like that. I didn't know fire could do that.
18: Dry conditions in Utah have led to a fireworks ban for the 4th of July. The holiday week expected to be a busy one for travel across the country. AAA is forecasting 72.2 million Americans will travel at least 50 miles from home by car, while in the air,
21: the TSA expecting to screen some 18.7 million passengers at airport security checkpoints starting Tuesday through July 6th, with the busiest day expected to be Thursday, July 2nd, when more than 3 million people are projected to fly.
18: To ABC's Andrew Dimbert. Authorities in northeastern France say all 11 people were killed when their skydiving plane crashed today. 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
22: 9:02 on Sunday morning, June 28th, a murky 70 degrees. They still say sun later today with a threat of storms and a high around 80. Got a lot of gray sky and rain to get through first. Good morning, I'm Ian Crawford. Top local story we're following this hour. We're less than a week away from the nation's 250th birthday. Looking back on our rich past and forward to what we can achieve. That's what brought a coalition of groups from across the country to D.C. this weekend for the next 250 gathering, a national coalition pushing for what they feel is a fairer, more connected America. WTOP's Jimmy Alexander shines a spotlight on how some volunteers are marking the anniversary with service while in the district.
23: We actually travel state to state to help those that are in need, showing God's love in action.
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23: We have home-cooked meals. 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
24: Joshua Crump, who is also with Block to Block, says they are never too busy or too proud to serve.
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24: From McPherson Square, Jimmy Alexander, WTOP News.
22: It is 9:04. 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
26: All of us here have families back in Venezuela, and it's just a very good way to feel productive.
22: It's one of several local connections to earthquake relief in Venezuela. Fairfax-based Virginia Task Force One is already in country, helping sift through the rubble in hopes of finding survivors from Wednesday's twin quakes. The cost of health insurance for Marylanders who get their individual care on the state's insurance marketplace could see increases next year by as much as 13.7%. WTOP's Dan Ronan tells us that's what Maryland's insurance administrator announced late last week.
17: For the second year in a row, health care costs in Maryland for people in the state's insurance marketplace may jump. According to Maryland Matters, health care carriers are seeking higher premium rate increases. This following the expiration of a popular federal tax credit that helped keep premiums in the state insurance marketplace more affordable. Maryland's Insurance Commissioner Marie Grant blamed the Trump administration for the increase and said her agency will determine whether the increases are justified. Last year, the healthcare industry sought a 17% increase and a 13.4% rate hike was ultimately approved. An estimated 282,000 people get their insurance under the state marketplace. Dan Ronan, WTOP News.
22: In just a few days, some traffic violations in Virginia could be captured by AI cameras. Signed into law in April, communities across the Commonwealth now have the option to work with a company called Obvio to capture things like failing to stop at a stop sign or failure to yield to a pedestrian at a crosswalk in a school zone. Obvio offers solar-powered cameras, which they say can catch those infractions as well as distracted driving and speeding as long as it's authorized under state law. Company president and co-founder Dhruv Maheshwari says his program is designed to deter and reduce dangerous behavior.
3: We're not putting these cameras up everywhere. These are only going to go in specific areas around school zones. They're only going to be operational and giving out citations in the specific school zone hours.
22: It'll work something like this. A photo of a suspected violation is uploaded to an officer to review, and then only that officer can issue a mailed citation to the vehicle owner. The artificial intelligence can also be programmed to automatically blur faces or other sensitive information before footage is stored or reviewed. A ban on styrofoam food containers in Virginia goes into effect on Wednesday. The General Assembly passed a bill in 2021 ordering restaurants, food trucks, and cafeterias to phase out the polystyrene containers by this July 1st. Larger restaurants in the Commonwealth had to eliminate styrofoam containers last year, but some smaller businesses have been struggling this year to get in line with the ban, citing costs and the general practicality of putting some food into more environmentally friendly containers. Backers of the styrofoam ban say it'll reduce litter in Virginia. Just ahead in money news, how 20 years or almost 20 years of Apple's iPhone has reshaped both the mobile phone industry and Apple itself. Traffic and weather in 60 seconds.
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22: Traffic and weather on WTOP with Steve Dresner.
0: Another round of precipitation has come into the district. Some reduced visibility, plenty of road spray worsening along the 395, 695 freeway with our COVID camera. So may want to back down your speeds just a bit. Headlights on, please, and wipers on for safety. Crash activity inbound 11th Street Bridge after I-295 has a lane blocked. We're certainly backed up on both sides of the inbound 11th Street Bridge. Once you get onto the freeway, no problems in either direction. Traffic moving nicely inside the 3rd Street Tunnel and in Maryland, Laurel area. We're stacked up on the northbound side of I-95. The crashes before you get to Maryland 216. That's exit 35 and last report. Two lanes currently blocked, and we are seeing delays all the way back to the area of 198. Southbound lanes unaffected with no delays. 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I'm Steve Dresner. Your next traffic report coming up in less than 10 minutes.
22: And the forecast from AccuWeather meteorologist Matt Rindy.
2: We will have some sunshine mixing with clouds today. We'll have a shower thunderstorm around, especially during the afternoon. It's on the humid side with a high up to 81. Staying humid into tonight with plenty of clouds, low down to 70. Partly sunny skies tomorrow, very warm and humid, high up to 88. Then turning up the heat on Tuesday with hazy sunshine, still humid with a high of 92. Hotter on Wednesday with plenty of sunshine, high moving up to 99, 103 on Thursday. For WTOP, I'm meteorologist Matt Rindy.
22: We are off to a murky start. You heard Steve mention we've got some showers rolling through the district. A bigger batch of storms now forming up in Virginia, roughly from Manassas Park northward toward Chantilly and aiming toward Leesburg. It is 73 in Upper Marlboro and in Woodbridge, 72 in the nation's capital. 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
7: This is a Bloomberg Money Minute. It's been nearly 20 years since this product dropped.
8: Apple is going to reinvent the phone.
7: And the iPhone arguably did just that, with design at the center of what made it special. But since Steve Jobs passed away, the focus at Apple has shifted under CEO Tim Cook.
8: And it's now more of a service organization.
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8: Different teams, operations, engineering, they come in, they get what they need, and they get out. It's no longer the central hub, the influential center of innovation for the company.
7: And Mark says that's led to a crisis of morale. Some of Apple's biggest designers have retired or formed their own companies. Junior staffers have taken their place, adding to the attention on incoming CEO John Ternus before Apple's next big thing.
8: For the first time in 20 years, you're going to have a meaningful shakeup to the iPhone over the next few months with the foldable phone, which I'm calling the iPhone Ultra.
7: From the Bloomberg Newsroom, I'm Nathan Hager on WTOP.
22: Just ahead, a first-hand look at education programs that promise degrees in weeks rather than years. It's 9:12.
9: The following is a paid message.
10: This is Bishop Michael Burbage of the Catholic Diocese of Arlington. This week, we celebrate Religious Freedom Week. Religious freedom allows us to live out our faith in public and to serve the good of all. Unfortunately, these freedoms recognized in the First Amendment of the United States Constitution often come under attack. We have witnessed violence against individuals and houses of worship, defacement of church property and buildings, and hatred on social media directed at those who proclaim their firmly held beliefs rooted in the gospel. We must stand strong and be unafraid to bring our faith into the public. But we must do so respectful of others, with compassion and courage, and without compromise. May our world leaders and all of us embrace and protect religious freedom and give thanks to all those who sacrifice so that this special gift may be ours.
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22: It is 9:14. Glad we could get together on Sunday morning. I'm Ian Crawford. For many Americans, earning a college degree means years of classes, exams, and those dreaded tuition bills. But a growing number of students are finding ways to rack up college credits in a matter of weeks, and in some cases, earn degrees in just months. Washington Post national education reporter Todd Wallach decided to test the system for himself.
1: You know, typically it takes over 4 years to get a bachelor's degree, which is a long time, and they cost tens of thousands of dollars. So students are looking for shortcuts. And one of the shortcuts turns out to be that lots of schools are offering generous transfer policies to let people bring credits in from outside sources. And their online companies, learning platforms like Sophia Learning and Study.com, that are offering classes that they promise are cheap and much faster than traditional classes. And you're right, I took two classes from Sophia Learning, finished in a day. One took a little over an hour, and another on environmental science took 5.5 hours.
15: What kind of education are you getting to earn a college credit in that short of time?
1: I didn't learn very much doing that. The classes are set up without any actual teachers. There's some recorded lectures. There's an online textbook. But with many of the classes, you can just complete some multiple choice questions and pass the course. And the classes are open book. They're unsupervised. So I was just using Control F to scroll through the textbook to find the answers to the test as I went along.
15: Todd, where are you going next? So if you get the credit course, where is it being transferred to? What type of colleges are we talking about here?
1: There's more than 100 schools, generally online schools, that have agreed to take these credits. They include schools like the University of Maine, Presque Isle, University of Maryland Global, University of Massachusetts Global, and they have formal agreements with these platforms to take certain classes. In addition, there are lots of other schools that will consider them on a case-by-case basis, but it's harder to know which schools will accept them beyond the listed partners.
15: Tom, those schools that you mentioned, they are accredited, pretty reputable online universities. So I guess, have you been able to find out why they would accept these credits from outside sources like this? And what are other colleges saying about the quality of education being offered here?
1: Yes, there are a lot of accredited schools. Some are public, some are nonprofit, some are for-profit, that have agreed to accept a certain amount of classes. In some cases, like the University of Maine Presque Isle, they're offering to let people complete 75% of their coursework on these online platforms. Others have lower limits, and there are differences in details and exactly what courses they accept. But they have said they want to help non-traditional students, usually working adults who are juggling jobs and family, help complete their education. And there are more than 40 million people in the U.S. who have started a degree but never finished. And they say this is one way that they're helping people complete their education by finding different ways to recognize their learning or let them complete classes so that they complete their education.
15: That's an astounding number, 75%. So what's in it for these colleges? I know you kind of touched on it, but there's got to be more here.
1: One thing is there's a lot of competition online to get students. When you're local and you're thinking of just going to the community college or a local state college, there aren't that many schools around that where you can get accepted. But if you think about the internet, you can go anywhere in the country easily. So a lot of these online campuses, online programs are competing with lots of other schools that already accept these credits. So that puts pressure on the schools to accept these classes to keep up and to boost their own enrollments.
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0: Let's head to Maryland. On the northbound side of I-95, the crash activity is up before you get to Maryland 216. Now, a slight improvement. Two to the left does get you by, and we're pretty stacked up all the way back to the area of Maryland, 198. Again, that's on the northbound side of 95 in the Laurel area. In the district, still jammed up inbound 11th Street Bridge. Crash activity, yes, in the clearing stages. Actually, I'm seeing a better flow, so it looks like that has just been cleared from the roadway. It was just as you got onto the 11th Street Bridge, but traffic moving a lot better. Staying in the district, the volume has picked up along with the precipitation along the southbound side of DC 295. Pretty heavy now coming in from Eastern all the way down to East Capitol Street. 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I'm Steve Dresner. Your next traffic report coming up in less than 10 minutes.
22: And the forecast from AccuWeather meteorologist Matt Rindy.
2: We'll have a shower thunderstorm around mainly during the afternoon. Otherwise, it'll be humid with some sunshine. High climbing up to 81. Plenty of clouds around tonight. Still humid. Low down to 70. Partly sunny tomorrow. Very warm and humid with a high up to 88. Warming up on Tuesday with hazy sunshine. We'll have a high of 92. Then hotter on Wednesday with hazy sunshine, still humid with a high of 99. Hazy sun again Thursday with a high of 103. For WTOP, I'm meteorologist Matt Rindy.
22: Again, the biggest blob of rain right now is going to be mainly in Fairfax and Prince William County, around Fairfax and westward toward Manassas and Manassas Park in Centerville. It is 70 in Hyattsville. It's 71 in Herndon. Foggy bottom with 72 degrees. 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
22: It's 9:23. One of the leaders of D.C.'s arena stage has abruptly resigned just hours before the opening night festivities for a new musical about the 90s singing group TLC. Details from WTOP's Steve Karish.
3: Hannah Sharif, now the former artistic director of Arena Stage, made it clear that she was leaving under pressure. In her resignation letter, she said that ultimately the board and I arrived at a crossroads, one defined not by lack of shared love for the institution, but by differing visions for how Arena Stage should meet the future. Sharif is one of a small number of black women leading major theaters in the country. She previously led the Repertory Theater of St. Louis, and her arrival there in 2018 was described as the first time a black woman had led a major American regional theater. Her tenure in Washington was brief. She took charge of the Arena Stage in 2023. Her last day on the job will be Tuesday. Steve Karish, WTOP News.
22: It's hard to believe it's been this long, but today, June the 28th, marks 8 years since a gunman stormed into the offices of the Capital Gazette in Annapolis and opened fire. Five people were killed in the newsroom that day. Two columnists, two reporters, one sales assistant, two other people were wounded. Congresswoman Sarah Elfrith represents part of Anne Arundel County. She rose on the House floor this past week to call for limits on the sale of assault rifles like the one used in that shooting. Elfrith also read the names of the journalists and staffers killed on that day in 2018.
4: Mr. Speaker, I rise today to honor Gerald Fishman, Rob Hyacin, John McNamara, Rebecca Smith, and Wendy Winters.
22: The late E.B. Ferguson III helped put together the next day's Capital Gazette in the back of his pickup truck. Speaking the day after the killings, Ferguson said the sword briefly felt mightier than the pen, but only for a time.
5: This morning, we put out a newspaper.
6: Yeah.
5: And we'll put out a newspaper tomorrow, and the next day, and the next day, and the next day.
22: And they have continued to do that. The Capital Gazette, still available in print and online. Two people were discovered dead at a home near Clarksburg after Montgomery County Fire Rescue responded to a carbon monoxide alarm at a home on Fernbury Lane. Relatives found the two victims inside the home. First responders found very high concentrations of carbon monoxide inside the home and a vehicle running in the home's garage. Sports on WTOP. It's brought to you by Amentum, delivering advanced solutions for space and defense. And over there is Ben Raby. Hi, Ben.
7: All right, Ian. All right, Ian, we are counting down to Wimbledon. The year's third major gets going tomorrow at the All England Club. DMV natives Francis Tiafoe and Robin Montgomery with their first round matches on Tuesday. And also on Tuesday, the much anticipated return of Serena Williams, 44 years old.
22: Nothing wrong with age.
7: Competing in singles for the first time since the 2022 U.S. Open. It's pretty impressive. We'll see how she looks.
22: You know, I mean, let's face it, she's still one of the best tennis players on the planet, even at 44. I mean, she's going to show it at the All England Lawn Tennis and Croquet Club next week.
7: That's right. And I'll tell you what, earning the praise and admiration even before she gets back on the court from many on tour, including Novak Djokovic.
8: First and foremost, what she's doing is very inspirational and it's epic. I always admired her career, her journey, her story, and you know, I see her in the gym more than I have, I think, seen her when she was at her prime. It tells me that she really wants this to work out the best way possible. And it's admirable, honestly, the effort that she's putting in.
7: Well said from Novak Djokovic, Serena, and Venus Williams also teaming up in doubles. And Venus Williams, later this summer, she'll be back in Rock Creek Park as part of the Mubadala DC Open. A much-needed win for the Nationals. They snapped a four-game skid. Wasn't exactly the way they drew it up. Nats blew another multi-run eighth-inning lead. Orlando Ribalta the culprit in this one, but the Nats did rally in the 10th. Dalen Lyle, the eventual game-winning base hit as the Nats beat the Orioles 4-3 in 10 innings. Foster Griffin, he was terrific in his start. 7 innings, no earned runs. Foster Griffin continuing to impress. Nats go for the series win today in Baltimore with Zach Littell on the mound. And at the World Cup, we're down to the final 32 teams. Knockout stage begins today. Canada taking on South Africa at 3. The U.S. with their round of 32 matchup Wednesday night against Bosnia and Herzegovina. Ben Raby, WTOP Sports.
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9: Innovation has shaped America for 250 years, and Window Nation is proud to spotlight important moments that impact one key symbol of the American dream, homeownership.
10: In the 1960s, a Maryland developer set out to build a better American city, one that welcomed all people.
11: Though there are other planned communities in America, this is probably the best example of one.
10: Columbia endures as a lasting model of urban planning. Aaron Berry with the Columbia, Maryland Archive said James Rouse consulted with experts in diverse fields, including transportation, religion, and education. From the start, he insisted the city be desegregated before federal law required it.
11: He wanted all people of all backgrounds, all means, all races, all religions to have a place here in this community. He was just a human being who wanted better for the people of America. I think that that's kind of rare to find, somebody who talks the talk but also walks the walk.
10: Columbia continues earning national praise. This year, WalletHub ranked it the 13th happiest city to live in the U.S. after 3 straight years in the top 10.
11: This community is still here. It's still thriving. It's still trying. The people are passionate that live here. Just the simple fact that people still want to live here is a success.
10: Lynn Bowie, WTOP News.
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22: Steve's in the traffic center.
2: Topping our traffic headlines, Maryland northbound I-95 before 216. Crash activity all cleared. The lanes are open. However, does look like we have another incident by the area of Route 198 on that northbound side of 95. Already seeing the delays mount. 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Imagine a child in extreme poverty waiting over a year to be sponsored in their way today by texting the word radio to 83393. I'm Steve Dresner. Your next traffic report coming up in less than 10 minutes.
22: They still say a mainly sunny day with the threat of storms late with a high in the lower 80s, but we got lots of rain around the area, especially as you're driving near and around Chantilly this morning. In Friendship Heights, it's 70 degrees at 9:30.
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22: Good morning, I'm Ian Crawford. Pablo Rocco is our producer. Top story we're following for you this morning: the U.S. continuing strikes against Iran after a cargo ship was struck in the Strait of Hormuz. Here's Fox's Chanley Painter.
6: The U.S. and Iran trading new strikes, testing their already fragile ceasefire. U.S. officials say they struck more sites around the Strait of Hormuz, citing continued Iranian aggression. The strikes targeted several Iranian military sites, including air defenses, drone facilities, missiles, radar, and mine-laying capabilities. Tehran quickly responded, saying it launched missiles and drones at the U.S. assets in Kuwait and Bahrain. No major damage or casualties have been reported. The IRGC says the U.S. broke the ceasefire and could now end diplomatic talks. The escalation began on Thursday when Tehran attacked a cargo ship with a drone in the vital waterway. The U.S. responded with strikes on western Iran. Iran retaliated by targeting U.S. facilities in Bahrain and an oil tanker.
22: Iran says they will continue launching strikes if Israel continues targeting Hezbollah in Lebanon. And breaking news this morning, at least 14 people have been killed in Saudi Arabia when a helicopter carrying them crashed, killing everyone aboard. The accident early Sunday, all people aboard the helicopter were Saudi nationals, according to a statement from the Saudi Ministry of Energy. No information at this point about what caused that crash. The helicopter belonged to Aramco, the world's largest oil company, which is majority owned by Saudi Arabia. Aramco had recently had to scramble as the Iran war disrupted oil supplies and raised prices. It's 9:32. Tensions are high in Venezuela as the death toll rises to over 1,400 in the wake of two powerful earthquakes that struck there seconds apart on Wednesday. Families have reported nearly 69,000 people missing. Amid the chaos, search and rescue teams from around the world have descended on the region to help in search efforts, many of which were initially led by civilians. Here's ABC's Marcus Moore at the foreign desk.
12: U.S. search and rescue teams are on the ground in Venezuela, arriving with special equipment as the urgent race to find survivors in the midst of a catastrophe approaches its fourth day. The U.S. sending a combat ship, CH-47 Chinook helicopters, MV-22 Osprey, and a C-17 Globemaster, along with satellite equipment to assess the need on the ground. U.S. rescue teams also bringing search dogs to look for survivors.
22: The disaster is a major challenge for acting Venezuelan President Delcy Rodriguez. Many in disaster zones say they have seen little of their government since the quakes. The main airport in Caracas has been damaged, and that's complicating aid delivery. President Trump says he is nominating Lance Schroyer to be the next director of Immigration and Customs Enforcement. Schroyer is a former Oklahoma state trooper. And the president says on his troop social platform that Schroyer is a former U.S. Marine and, quote, a patriot with real operational experience, unquote. He also comes from the same state as the new Homeland Security Secretary, Mark Wayne Mullen. The nomination comes after former ICE Director Todd Lyons resigned at the end of May. If confirmed, Schroyer would lead ICE at a time when the public mood has soured around Trump's immigration crackdown, which sent surges of federal immigration officers into American cities to round up immigrants. He was a presidential candidate. He served as United States Transportation Secretary. And now he is a victim of a horrific swatting. Pete Buttigieg is now detailing the anguish he and his family endured after a false report was made against him to Child Protective Services in Michigan, where he now lives with his husband and two children.
0: According to Michigan State Police, the anonymous report falsely claimed that Buttigieg had committed violent crimes and was a danger to his children. A CPS team showing up to his house, ordering the former presidential candidate to stay away from his own children while they conducted forensic interviews. Buttigieg recounting the emotional trauma online. I tried to get my head around the idea that I had been accused of something so serious that I couldn't be alone around my own children. Michigan investigators have since determined the allegations were false.
22: That is ABC's Faith Abube. There apparently is a Justice Department investigation into California Governor Gavin Newsom's finances over allegations that he and his wife might have been involved in several pay-to-play schemes.
13: The official information about the investigation is scarce, and the Department of Justice still hasn't publicly acknowledged it. Still, this is what Governor Newsom had to say about what's going on.
14: They're demanding records. They're abusing the grand jury process, digging through years and years of random documents. Donald Trump isn't just coming after me because of my mean tweets. He's coming after me because I'm considering running for president.
13: While Newsom alleges that the investigation is purely political, and according to reporting from the California Post, there have been numerous instances where donors, tribal leaders, and business executives receive political appointments shortly before or after they made contributions to Newsom-linked political and charitable organizations.
22: That is Fox's Max Gordon in Los Angeles. Newsom's wife released a statement about the investigation saying there were, quote, no boundaries to what Donald Trump will do to get his way, unquote. Fox News reached out to the Justice Department for information about the investigation, but at last word, they still hadn't heard back. Coming up on WTOP and Money News, how BuzzFeed wants to become a super app to compete with YouTube. It's 9:36.
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22: Traffic and weather on WTOP with Steve Dresner.
2: In the district, we're getting pretty backed up on the inbound lanes of the 14th Street Bridge. Once you get out to the Casebridge, traffic moves a lot better, and certainly a bit of a delay. On the northbound side of DC 295, plenty of brake lights from Pennsylvania all the way up to Benning. That's all volume related. Southbound, not seeing much as far as Any backup is concerned, and we're doing okay inside the 3rd Street Tunnel. Over in Virginia, good to go in both directions on the Capitol Beltway. Also, the delays mounting on the southbound side of 95 in Virginia from Lorton over the Occoquan. Still off and on delays through Dale City down to Triangle. Once you're south of Triangle, traffic moves pretty much back up to speed, and you're good to go down to the Fredericksburg area. No current problems in either direction on 66, and traffic moving nicely along the GW Parkway. Every now and then you do find a deal where you get more and pay less, and that is a good deal. And that's also, well, what Straight Talk Wireless is all about on Verizon's 5G network. You can find it exclusively at Walmart and at StraightTalk.com. I'm Steve Dresner. Your next traffic report coming up in less than 10 minutes.
22: 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Here's AccuWeather meteorologist Matt Rindy.
3: There will be clouds and some sunshine today. We'll have a shower or thunderstorm around mainly during the afternoon. High climbing up to 81. Plenty of clouds around tonight. Humid, low down to 70. Partly sunny, very warm and humid tomorrow with a high of 88. Then we're bumping up to 92 on Tuesday with hazy sunshine. It is going to be a hotter day on Wednesday with hazy sun and a high of 99. Fair amount of sunshine still on Thursday with a high up to 103. For WTOP, I'm meteorologist Matt Rindy.
22: Showers dotting a lot of the radar right now. Heaviest concentration roughly from Chantilly southward toward Garrisonville in Virginia, and another concentration in Montgomery County right now. It is 72 degrees in Reston, Bethesda with 71, and it's 72 along the National Mall at 940. With Money News on WTOP, here's Karen Moscow.
4: This is a Bloomberg Money Minute. 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
5: The biggest streamer on the planet is YouTube. Okay, and there's only YouTube. But this is America. We have Coke and Pepsi. Why is it that we only have one free streamer?
4: Allen became chief executive of the struggling online media outlet after Allen Family Digital took a 52% stake in the company. He infused some fresh capital into a business that's seen declines in viewers and advertisers. Allen tells Bloomberg BuzzFeed is a sensible outlet for YouTube's creators.
5: Most of the content, 99.9% of the content sitting at YouTube is non-exclusive. So what I would say to the content creators, put it at YouTube, which you're going to do anyway, and also put it at BuzzFeed. Do you want one check or do you want two checks?
4: Allen paid $20 million in cash for the BuzzFeed stake and offered the company a $100 million promissory note. From the Bloomberg Newsroom, I'm Karen Moscow on WTOP.
22: 941, a heat wave is hitting Central and Eastern Europe with record temperatures all across the continent. Denmark saw its hottest day in over 150 years, reaching 37 degrees Celsius. It's almost 99 degrees Fahrenheit. The UK is seeing a slight temperature drop after record highs early last week. Italy still on red alert, though. In France, hospitals under pressure and events have been postponed. In Paris, 21-year-old Swiss-American Ulysses Zachary discovered that his tiny rooftop flat was becoming unlivable.
21: I'm just opening the windows, putting my fan on. I'm taking a shower right before bed. I'm sleeping with wet towels over me just to try to survive, honestly, and just try to sleep.
22: Experts link the heat wave to climate change, emphasizing the need for urgent action. Forest fires dot the map in the American West, and conditions have just been too hot and too dry there, and all of that is heading east.
23: Off towards the west. Unfortunately, we're talking about dangerous fire conditions, extreme risk for the Four Corner states, wind gusts of up to 55 miles per hour, single-digit humidity levels, along with very, very dry fuels. Tomorrow, the situation gets a little bit better with cooler temperatures, but then that heat begins to shift out towards the Midwest and the plains. 107 for St. Louis, Paducah, along with Nashville. And then as we continue onward into next week, it moves out towards the East Coast. This is where we're going to see temperatures in Detroit make it to 100 degrees. We're also going to see 99 degrees over into D.C. That's the temperature value. The heat index will be upwards of 100 degrees.
22: That is ABC meteorologist Leslie Lopez. That western heat and dry weather has sparked dozens of wildfires, some of which have now become deadly. Three firefighters have died and two were injured while battling wildfires near the Colorado-Utah border. The U.S. Wildland Fire Service says they were responding to the Knowles and Gore fires on Saturday. Wildfire activity has intensified across the West. The largest blaze, the Cottonwood Fire, has grown to over 144 square miles in southwest Utah. Just ahead on WTOP, a Nashville landmark is up for sale. What am I bid for the Grand Ole Opry? That and more news in 90 seconds.
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1: A United Airlines jet almost hit a drone in midair on a flight from Florida to New Jersey. And that's not the only one.
2: The United Airlines flight was traveling from Key West, Florida, and landing at Newark International Airport in Jersey on Friday when this drone sighting was reported. Despite the close call, United says its Boeing 737 jet landed safely. Another pilot flying into Newark on a separate plane also reported seeing this same drone. Now the FAA is investigating. As for other drone sightings, the FBI says it seized more than 400 unauthorized drones across 11 U.S. host cities participating in the FIFA World Cup. And four people are now facing federal charges after allegedly flying drones into restricted airspace at World Cup events.
1: That is Fox's CB Cotton. It is illegal to operate drones around airplanes, helicopters, or airports. The famed Grand Ole Opry in Tennessee is up for sale. News Nation's Kenley Hargett has a look at its history and its future.
3: With potential new ownership, people tell me they hope the Grand Ole Opry will continue their mission of sharing music with the world.
4: It's been a dream. It's one of those check marks off the bucket list to get to Nashville and see the Grand Ole Opry.
5: Dorraine Ferguson and her friends traveled from Nova Scotia, Canada, to experience one of country music's most iconic stages. For them, the Opry's rich history and its role in helping create some of music's biggest stars made the trip well worth the journey. The Grand Ole Opry welcomes more than 1 million visitors each year. Along with the Ryman Auditorium, the venue stands as two of Tennessee's most popular tourist destinations. Now, their future ownership is in the spotlight. Ryman Hospitality Properties is selling its 70% stake in a portfolio that includes the Grand Ole Opry, Ryman Auditorium, WSM Radio, and two Lower Broadway bars.
6: I think some different things going on, looking at the value of the company and seeing what they can get for it.
5: Byron Fay has studied the history of the Grand Ole Opry for more than 50 years and has attended more than 300 shows. On his blog, he has documented not only the evolution of the Opry itself, but also the different owners who have guided the institution throughout its history.
6: Grand Ole Opry started back in 1925. And the original owner was a National Life and Accident Insurance Company.
5: Faye says ownership at the Opry has changed several times since its founding. Today, Ryman Hospitality Properties owns majority stake in Opry Entertainment Group, the company that oversees the Opry and related properties. Faye believes the sale is largely about maximizing value for shareholders.
6: Always been, I don't say pressure, but some of the stockholders, some of the major stockholders have felt over time that Opry Entertainment Group should split off into a separate company from Ryman Hospitalities.
5: The big question now is who will emerge as the new investor in some of country music's most historic properties and what that can mean for their future.
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7: We're still seeing some soggy conditions around the Capitol Beltway, especially crossing over Northern Virginia and the American Legion Bridge into Montgomery County. Some patchy fog over the Potomac. Don't forget, keep those headlights on. May want to reduce the speeds just a bit. We'll start off in Maryland, Montgomery County. We're doing okay on the Capitol Beltway. No problems over in Prince George's County. Still a bit slow. Northbound 95 up near 216. Earlier crash activity is still on the right shoulder. It's still causing a bit of a curiosity factor. Southbound lanes do remain open with no delays. Backed up a bit on the northbound side of the BW Parkway. Mainly the delays are north of the Beltway, extending all the way up to 32, and that's all volume. No incidents to report. All clear along the 270 corridor, Route 50. For the most part, a good ride from the Beltway out to the Chesapeake Bay Bridge. Currently, we have two lanes open eastbound, three westbound. The fog has cleared the twin spans, but traffic still moving at a good clip in both directions. Traffic is brought to you by Nutanix. 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I'm Steve Dresner, your next traffic report coming up in less than 10 minutes.
1: And the forecast from AccuWeather meteorologist Matt Rindy.

0: We will have some sunshine mixing with clouds today. We'll have a shower thunderstorm around, especially during the afternoon. It's on the humid side with a high up to 81. Staying humid into tonight with plenty of clouds, low down to 70. Partly sunny skies tomorrow, very warm and humid, high up to 88. Then turning up the heat on Tuesday with hazy sunshine, still humid with a high of 92. Hotter on Wednesday with plenty of sunshine, high moving up to 99. 103 on Thursday. For WTOP, I'm meteorologist Matt Rindy.
1: Biggest concentration of showers as far as the radar is concerned is southward from about Ashburn through Centerville and back down toward Garrisonville. It is 74 degrees in Oxon Hill, Sterling 71, 72 at the Wharf in Southwest D.C. 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
1: It's 9:52 in Fairfax County. A mother and teacher who were both maliciously attacked on social media can now celebrate a court victory. WTOP's Lynn Bowie reports they were awarded more than $1 million after winning their defamation lawsuits.
7: I think they're very relieved. I think they feel like there was justice.
8: Latin teacher Robert Rigby and mother Vanessa Hall, both active with FCPS Pride, became targets of a conservative feed called the Virginia Project on X.
7: Accusing them of being part of a child abduction scheme. In Mr. Rigby's case, he was also accused of being part of a grooming gang.
8: Allegations that were serious, heinous, and blatantly false, according to their attorney, Jason Zellman. He said the defense argued this case was about having different opinions on LGBTQ or transgender rights, but the juries agreed the social media posts were defamatory.
7: Neither Mr. Rigby or Ms. Hall did this for the money, but did this to send a message that, first of all, these statements were untrue and that there has to be a consequence.
8: Rigby was awarded $350,000 and Hall was awarded double. Lynn Bowie, WTOP News.
1: Kodak, Novo Nordisk, and a subsidiary of Amazon were all part of a recently targeted data breach, which exposed personal data for millions of Americans within a seven-day period. Digital expert Kim Commando talked with WTOP's Ralph Fox about what each breach exposed and what to do in case you're affected.
2: Three companies, 1 week, millions of records and personal data stolen. Your most sensitive information, the medical kind, could also be exposed. Novo Nordisk makes both Ozempic and Wegovy and confirmed hackers spent 2 months inside its systems. So what should you do?
9: 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And with using AI, they are able to penetrate easily and more readily and then collect and disseminate this data.
2: Kim says what you can control here is your reaction. If anyone calls about your prescription out of the blue, hang up and call your pharmacy directly. 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
1: Sports on WTOP, powered by Maximus, moving people and technology forward. Ben Raby, the Caps may not be playing yet, but the season to talk about the Caps never really ends.
10: Yeah, all eyes here on Alex Ovechkin and the possibility of whether he will return to the Capitals for a 22nd NHL campaign. Now, Ovi turns 41 in September. And the company line for the past few months from the team has been that they have been waiting for Ovechkin to make a decision on his playing future. And GM Chris Patrick asked this weekend if he has any sense whether Ovi will return.
6: Yeah, I don't. I mean, I know Alex, as you guys all know, is a really competitive person and he wants to win. And, you know, he definitely wanted to see kind of what we did here in this offseason to help inform his decisions. So I think this will help give him some more information to make a decision on.
10: And Chris Patrick certainly doing his part over the past week to bolster the Capitals lineup, acquiring both Jordan Kyrou and Alex Tuch in a pair of trades earlier in the week. And Patrick also suggesting that he at least doesn't anticipate this Ovechkin decision to go too deep into the offseason, saying that he does expect a decision in the near future. Meanwhile, former Capital John Carlson could soon be signing with a divisional rival, the Anaheim Ducks, trading the pending free agent to Carolina. And that means the Hurricanes, yeah, they have an exclusive negotiating window now with Carlson before free agency begins on Wednesday. And typically when these deals happen, it's no guarantee that he will sign with Carolina, but typically when his rights are moved, there's usually a wink, wink, nudge, nudge.
1: The body generally moves with the rights.
10: Yeah, something is going to get done there. So the defending Stanley Cup champion Carolina Hurricanes, perhaps a landing spot for John Carlson.
1: Wow, I can't even envision that. I mean, it was sad to see him go to Anaheim right at the trade deadline last season, but man, having him come back to the division and at Carolina yet. Oy.
10: Yeah, it's a team that the Capitals would see four times a season. And the Nationals, 4-3 winners over the Orioles in 10 innings. Dalen Lyle, the go-ahead base hit in the top of the 10th. And Justin Lawrence, a fresh face in the Nats bullpen, he got the saves in his Nats debut. Ben Raby, WTOP Sports.
1: Thank you, Ben. 957.
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1: Steve's in the traffic center.
12: Topping our traffic headlines in Virginia in the Arlington area, southbound I-395 before the Glebe Road exit. We do have a crash being reported, currently blocking the left lane with no delays. And if you're leaving the district outbound on the Clara Barton Parkway, do be careful as you approach the Glenico turnaround at MacArthur Boulevard. Right lane is blocked with one broken down. The WTOP Traffic Center is presented by Window Nation. 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I'm Steve Dresner. Your next traffic report coming up in 10 minutes.
1: The forecast, AccuWeather meteorologist Matt Rindy.
0: We will have some sunshine today. We'll have a shower, thunderstorm around, especially in the afternoon. It's going to be humid with a high up to 81. Plenty of clouds around tonight, still humid, low down to 70. Very warm and humid tomorrow with partly sunny skies. We'll have a high moving up to 88. For WTOP, I'm meteorologist Matt Rindy.
1: Again, the heaviest concentration of showers basically from Sterling southward to Garrisonville in Virginia. It is 70 degrees in Friendship Heights.
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1: Good morning, I'm Ian Crawford. Coming up,
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15: 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I'm Jimmy Alexander.
1: Local aid groups trying to join the international effort searching for survivors in the wreckage of Venezuela's earthquakes.
16: Healthcare companies propose a double-digit hike in insurance premiums for thousands of people in Maryland. I'm Dan Rummer.
1: In just a few days, traffic violations could be captured by AI in Virginia. It's 10 o'clock.
17: From ABC News, I'm Brian Clark. The death toll in Venezuela has exceeded 1,400 people after the powerful twin earthquakes last week. Thousands of hurt and the search for the missing continues. ABC's Marcus Moore at the Foreign Desk has more on the U.S. relief efforts.
18: U.S. search and rescue teams are now on the ground, their work expanding overnight. The rescue effort is now in its fourth day, and U.S. teams sharing video of them rescuing a mother and her young son, pulling them from the rubble of one of those collapsed buildings, and people who watched this rescue cheering in relief.
17: U.S. Wildland Fire Services, three firefighters were killed. Two others were hurt as they battled fires on the Colorado-Utah border. Hot, dry conditions are fueling fires throughout Utah that's led to a 4th of July fireworks ban in the state. The U.S.-Iran Memorandum of Understanding is fraying as both countries exchange new military strikes. And as for what's ahead, ABC's Selena Wang says...
19: Overnight, Israel's Prime Minister Netanyahu said he's sending a delegation to Washington to weigh in on those nuclear talks with Iran. Israel is not a part of that U.S.-Iran deal, and it remains concerned that it gives Iran too many concessions.
17: Saudi authorities say at least 15 people were killed when a helicopter belonging to state oil giant Aramco crashed. The cause is under investigation. Congress passed a rare bipartisan bill, a housing bill. It cleared both the House and the Senate, but just before signing it, President Trump said he would not unless Congress first passed his voting measure that lacks support. One of the housing bill's co-sponsors, Democratic Senator Elizabeth Warren, told ABC affiliate WCVB,
20: "Everybody's out there saying, my bill, I helped make this happen, right up until the man-child has a tantrum and announces he will not be signing it."
17: It could still become law even without the president's signature. 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
21: 10:02 Sunday morning, June 28, with 70 misty degrees, heading to a high of 81 with some sunshine, perhaps. Good morning, I'm Michael Toscano with the top stories we are following this hour. A fairer, better connected America. That is the goal of the movement called Next 250, gathering this weekend in the nation's capital. As the country's 250th birthday approaches, WTOP's Jimmy Alexander shows us the work one volunteer group is doing while visiting D.C.
14: You have to always remember that somebody has it worse than you.
22: Joshua Crump is here at the Atlanta-based Block to Block, which hosts house parties for people experiencing homelessness.
14: And if we can sacrifice our time to put a smile on these people's faces, know that God loves them, and know that they're not forgotten about.
22: At the block parties, there's games, clothes, shoes, haircuts, and home-cooked meals.
23: We got fried chicken, baked mac and cheese. We got white rice, pasta salad.
22: Shaquilla Cordell founded Block to Block.
23: Baked chicken. Oh. Yeah, meatballs. Fruit salad.
22: But there's no raisins in the potato salad.
23: Oh, no, we don't do none of that.
22: From McPherson Square, Jimmy Alexander.
14: We're just grateful for the opportunity just to give back and serve.
22: WTOP News.
21: In Venezuela. Virginia Task Force One celebrating the successful rescue of a woman and her baby from the rubble outside Caracas. The task force is one of the many international aid groups combing through the wreckage in Venezuela after two earthquakes struck the region last week. NBC4 spoke with John Morrison from the Fairfax County Fire Rescue Team, which is there.
24: We're seeing widespread devastation, especially of high-rise residential buildings. We have made contact with some victims, and so we're very hopeful that we can affect those rescues in the near future. So this is exactly what we train for. We just had an exercise with our counterparts from LA last month in Fairfax County where we simulated a large-scale earthquake in a dense urban core, training for this exact type of scenario. So this is what we train for, it's what we're prepared for, and we're here to execute the mission.
21: More than 1,400 people are dead in the largest earthquake disaster to hit Venezuela in more than a century. The Maryland Insurance Administration says healthcare providers are seeking a 13.7% premium increase in 2027 if you get your insurance coverage through the state's insurance marketplace. An estimated 282,000 people do get that insurance coverage, and WTOP's Dan Ronan reports this is the second year in a row healthcare companies are seeking a big increase.
16: Maryland's Insurance Commissioner Marie Grant blamed the Trump administration for the proposed increase and said her agency will determine whether the jump is justified. She cited cuts in health care insurance subsidies that Republicans in Congress approved. According to Maryland Matters, the rate increase proposal impacts individuals and households that purchase plans on the Maryland Health Benefit Exchange, which operates the Affordable Care Act marketplace. Last year, the healthcare industry sought a 17% increase and ultimately a 13.4% rate hike was approved. The Maryland General Assembly and Governor Wes Moore did set aside some state funding to help offset the expiration of the federal tax credit. Dan Ronan, WTOP News.
3: In just a few days, traffic violations could be captured by AI cameras in Virginia. Under a law signed in April, communities across the Commonwealth now have the option to work with a company called Obvio to capture things like failing to stop at a stop sign or failing to yield to pedestrians at crosswalks in school zones. Obvio offers solar-powered cameras which can catch those infractions as well as distracted driving and speeding. Of course, that has to be authorized under state law. Obvio's president and co-founder, Dhruv Maheshwari, tells us his program is designed to deter and reduce dangerous behaviors.
4: The AI sort of serves both for detection as well as privacy. And I think, you know, it probably runs a little counter to the typical AI narratives of like, oh, this is so scary. You know, this is sort of an example of AI for good.
3: And here's how it works. The suspected violation is uploaded for an officer to review, and only an officer can issue a mailed citation to the vehicle owner. The artificial intelligence can also be programmed to automatically blur faces and other sensitive information before any footage is stored or reviewed. A ban on styrofoam food containers in Virginia goes into effect on Wednesday. The General Assembly passed a bill in 2021 ordering restaurants, food trucks, and cafeterias to phase out the polystyrene containers by this July 1st. Larger restaurants in the Commonwealth had to eliminate styrofoam containers last year, but some smaller businesses have been struggling to get in line with the ban. They cite costs and the general practicality of putting some food into more environmentally friendly containers. Backers of the styrofoam container ban say it will reduce litter in Virginia. Coming up on WTOP, Apple is expanding tools for parents to help keep their kids safe online. 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
3: It's 10:08. Traffic and weather on WTOP. First, let's find out from Steve Dresner what's happening out there.
12: Well, good morning, Michael. What's happening is weather's starting to play a bit of a travel factor, if you will. If you're traveling along the Beltway heading towards the American Legion Bridge, along the Potomac, you're going to encounter some patchy fog along the GW Parkway portions of the Beltway into Montgomery County. So do use a bit of caution. Please put the headlights on and back down your speeds. We'll start off in Virginia. We are seeing a bit of a delay coming down from Tyson's on the inner loop over the American Legion Bridge, and will stay in Virginia, getting backed up a bit on the southbound side of 95. The volume delays beginning in Lorton over the Occoquan past Potomac Mills, and the delays will continue off and on until Triangle. Once you're south of Triangle, I'm not seeing anything in your way. All clear down to the Fredericksburg area. Centerville area, crash being reported. Plenty of response on the scene on the southbound side of 28. This is before you get to Westfields Boulevard. At last report only, a single left lane does get you by the crash activity. 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I'm Steve Dresner. Your next traffic report coming up in less than 10 minutes.
3: All right, Steve, let's find out now if the weather will continue to be a factor outside as we go to meteorologist Matt Rindy.
0: We'll have a shower thunderstorm around mainly during the afternoon. Otherwise, it'll be humid with some sunshine. High climbing up to 81. Plenty of clouds around tonight. Still humid. Low down to 70. Partly sunny tomorrow. Very warm and humid with a high up to 88. Warming up on Tuesday with hazy sunshine. We'll have a high of 92. Then hotter on Wednesday with hazy sunshine. Still humid with a high of 99. Hazy sun again Thursday with a high of 103. For WTOP, I'm meteorologist Matt Rindy.
21: 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Here's Amy Morris.
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6: I can't remember a time when things have happened this quickly where there's been this coalescence of public opinion.
2: Apple is expanding tools for parents to help keep their kids safe online. Bloomberg Tech Team reporter Nuli Purnell.
6: They're adding some features that will let parents additionally control things like what apps their kids can install, who they can communicate with online.
2: And it turns out Apple used a new policy in Australia as its template.
6: Australia said basically we've had it. They framed it as, look, big tech has been given years and years and years to address some of the harms. The onus is on you from here on out.
2: As for Apple, it's allowing for parents to have more choice for their children.
6: They point to this feature that allows you to set up a new device and register as a device for children. They've had that for some time, and now they're increasing the ability for parents to control who they can communicate with.
2: And they expect these new tools to be in place this fall. From the Bloomberg Newsroom, I'm Amy Morris on WTOP.
21: Coming up on WTOP, the not-so-happy mood of America as we approach the big 250. We'll be joined live by presidential historian Kenneth Walsh. It's 10:12.
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21: Good morning. It is 10:14. I'm Michael Toscano. Thanks so much for being with us. So now, is that a sour mood you're picking up as America approaches the 250th anniversary of its founding? According to the Gallup poll, 76% of Americans are dissatisfied with the way things are going in the U.S. Only 21% of Americans like it. Longtime White House reporter and presidential historian, author of 8 books on the presidency, Ken Walsh is joining us now. So, Ken, good morning.
31: Good morning. Nice to be back with you.
21: Glad to have you here. So, Ken, what is going on with us? Why the down mood?
31: Well, there's a number of reasons for it, and It's something we've talked about often on our Sunday talks here on WTOP, and that's that the country is very divided in many ways. We're divided on some of our fundamental values, such as immigration and freedom of speech and authority versus freedom, this sort of thing. And this has sort of infected the whole celebration or contemplation of our history, prompted by the 250th anniversary of our founding, which comes up, of course, July 4th, and which we'll be talking about as a country for you know, indefinitely now. But the key is that July 4th is a very key date. And I think it's interesting to me that a lot of the celebrations are taken on a serious note of, you know, trying to encourage people to celebrate. And because we're such a polarized culture now. And I think that's the fundamental problem we have. The pollsters have this long-time question they ask, are you better off, are we on the wrong track as a country, or are we headed in the right direction? And the averages of that, compiled by Real Clear Politics, find that 59% of Americans say the country is on the wrong track for a lot of different reasons, and only 35% said in the right direction. That's another example of how we really don't agree on a lot these days, and this is affecting our perception of our own history.
3: Is this a passing mood, maybe, because of current issues like the cost of living here at home or a stalled war overseas, or is there something more fundamental going on?
31: Well, I think that's a big question historians and scholars and everyday people are asking. How long will this go on? We've gone through many periods of our country where we have been polarized as well. I've written books about this and so on. But this is a case where these divisions run really deep, and there's a lot of questions about how long it takes for us to get this out of our system. That's what has happened many times, by the way. The sort of toxic politics and the divisions increase, and then they fade. Either one side wins, or people just get exhausted, or people feel we're going too far and dividing ourselves. We need to find common ground again. But we don't see signs of this search for common ground catching on again right now. So I think part of it is just simply the climate is such that people think they can win these political victories and cultural victories, and so they don't give up. And that results in us, one of the most troubling things about it to me is that we distrust each other as Americans more. And that's the last thing we want to hear when we're trying to celebrate our 250th anniversary, but that's the reality of it.
3: So are Americans unhappy enough to change the balance of power in Washington? We've got these fall midterm elections coming up.
31: That's a very logical and important question, and this is another important thing where we're asking for the next 4 months. That's coming up on us. I don't see the climate changing in 4 months when we get to the midterm elections. And so these numbers, and there's a lot of other numbers in polls and other surveys about how people tend to turn against incumbents. That means the Republican majority in Congress has a lot to worry about, because people tend to the idea of traditionally called throw the rascals out, that bounces into the notion of changing the control of Congress. And that's why the Republicans are so worried about it, and why you have all these redistricting battles all over the country, why President Trump is pushing for changes in the election laws to forestall that change in Congress. So the political system, the establishment, the people in power have become very aware of this. And this is for the next 4 months, this is going to be a fundamental part of our politics, the fight for control of the Congress. But the divisions in the country and the sour mood really indicate that there's going to be a big change in November.
3: Presidential historian Ken Walsh, happy birthday, Ken, and thanks for giving up some of your Sunday morning for us.
31: Happy to do it. Thank you very much.
3: Thank you. All right. 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Traffic and weather on the 8th. We go to
21: Steve Dresner in the WTOP Traffic Center.
12: Do use a bit of caution. We are seeing a line of heavier precipitation move along the 66 corridor coming in from Chantilly down to the Beltway and also affecting portions of the Beltway from Annandale down to the Potomac and the American Legion Bridge. We'll start in Virginia, and we are stacked up on the southbound side of 95 from Lorton over the Occoquan all the way down to Triangle. And that's all volume related. Northbound side all clear, actually. No major issues we can find along 395. But in the Centerville area, southbound Route 28, just near Westfields Boulevard, only a single left lane gets you by the crash activity. Maryland, Prince George's County, Outer Loop Ramp. To go to northbound I-95, that ramp is partially blocked for the ongoing crash activity. 270 corridor traveling incident free, but on the westbound side of I-70 near Myersville, it's only a single lane getting you by the crash activity. Need better rest? 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I'm Steve Dresner. Your next traffic report coming up in less than 10 minutes.
21: Here's meteorologist Matt Rindy.
0: We will have some sunshine today. We'll have a shower thunderstorm around, especially in the afternoon. It's going to be humid with a high up to 81. Plenty of clouds around tonight. Still humid, low down to 70. Very warm and humid tomorrow with partly sunny skies. We'll have a high moving up to 88. For WTOP, I'm meteorologist Matt Rindy.
21: 70 degrees now at DuPont Circle and in Germantown, 72 in Annandale. 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
21: We are coming up on 10:23 on this Sunday morning, and we've learned that Hannah Sharif, the artistic director of Arena Stage, abruptly resigned on Friday. WTOP's Steve Karish has more on that.
14: Hannah Sharif said that she disagreed with the board about the theater's future. She told staff in an email that when vision diverges at that fundamental level, the most honest and courageous thing leadership can do is acknowledge it and create space for new paths to open. A spokesperson for the theater said they were grateful for her tenure and will have more information to share on Monday. Sharif was one of a very few black women leading major theaters in our country. Her resignation was sent just hours before the opening night festivities of Crazy Sexy Cool, the TLC musical. Her last day at the theater will be Tuesday. Steve Karish, WTOP News.
21: Concertgoers in D.C. could soon see changes to how tickets are resold, but a key part of the proposal is missing after a committee vote. WTOP's Mike Murillo reports the council member behind the bill says he's trying to put it back.
15: The D.C. Resale Act is moving forward, but without a 10% cap on resale prices after that was removed from a D.C. council committee. At a rally for the bill at Lincoln Theater, its author, Councilmember Charles Allen, says
16: it goes after the bots that are buying up these tickets before you ever get a shot to even get one yourself. But the price cap is really important.
15: Supporters believe without that 10% cap, prices can explode. David Cooper with Hamilton Live says it goes beyond that, citing a free performance they did to remember the Grateful Dead's Bob Weir.
17: We gave out free tickets. These were listed for hundreds of dollars online in an attempt to be sold to a vigil.
15: But a group that represents many resellers like StubHub, the Ticket Policy Forum, says in a statement that the legislation doesn't cap what Ticketmaster charges and only caps prices on Ticketmaster's resale competitors. Allen says he plans to introduce the amendment that brings the cap back next week before a full council vote. At the Lincoln Theater, Mike Murillo, WTOP News.
21: Sports on WTOP, brought to you by Amentum, delivering advanced solutions for space and defense. Ben Raby's here, and also, I guess we get to see Serena Williams back in action.
4: Yeah, looking forward to this. Wimbledon gets going tomorrow, and then all eyes on Tuesday on the big comeback story. Serena Williams, 44 years of age, the 23-time Grand Slam champ, set to compete in singles for the first time in nearly 4 years. Serena will face Maya Joint in the first round on Tuesday. For context here, Joint, a modest 3-12 on the year, and as ESPN's Patrick McEnroe shared on SportsCenter.
6: There's so much buzz here at Wimbledon for Serena coming back to play for the first time since the 22 U.S. Open in singles. It's a pretty good first-round matchup for her. Maya Joint, as you mentioned, Australian. She actually grew up in the U.S., has had a down year. She's had some injuries as well, but everybody here has circled that potential third-round matchup against Iga Swiatek, the defending champ. That would be something to see if Serena can get that far.
4: All right, one thing at a time. Serena back on center court on Tuesday for that first-round match. Also on Tuesday, a couple of DMV natives in Francis Tiafoe and Robin Montgomery will both have their first-round matches. A much-needed win for the Nationals. They snapped their four-game losing streak, and they overcame another multi-run blown lead in the eighth inning. But Blake Butera's Nationals rallied with an extra innings win in Baltimore.
7: Yeah, I think more than anything, it's a sigh of relief. Just obviously after how these last few days have gone, it's hard. Like, it is tough when, you know, you have leads and you lose them and you feel like you should have won some games, especially against a team like the Phillies, you know, just the last few days, and to bounce back and then come back again tonight after they tied it and end up with the W on the road is huge.
4: And Dalen Lyle, the game-winning base hit in the 10th inning. Nats back at 500 for the season series finale today at Camden Yards. And as the Buffalo Bills open their new stadium this fall, team announcing that O.J. Simpson will not be honored among the other legends in team history. Simpson, the first player inducted into the Bills Wall of Fame in 1980. His name and number were prominently displayed at the Bills' old stadium through their final season. That said, the team issuing a statement this weekend saying, in part, we have made an organizational decision that he is not fit to display inside our new stadium and family circle. Ben Raby, WTOP Sports.
21: Thanks so much, Ben. Coming up after traffic and weather, Iran is threatening to leave peace talks as it and the U.S. attack each other. It's 1027.
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9: Innovation has shaped America for 250 years, and Window Nation is proud to spotlight important moments that impact one key symbol of the American dream: homeownership.
18: In the 1960s, a Maryland developer set out to build a better American city, one that welcomed all people.
19: Though there are other planned communities in America, this is probably the best example of one.
18: Columbia endures as a lasting model of urban planning. Aaron Berry with the Columbia, Maryland Archive said James Rouse consulted with experts in diverse fields, including transportation, religion, and education. From the start, he insisted the city be desegregated before federal law required it.
19: He wanted all people of all backgrounds, all means, all races, all religions to have a place here in this community. He was just a human being who wanted better for the people of America. I think that that's kind of rare to find, somebody who talks the talk but also walks the walk.
18: Columbia continues earning national praise. This year, WalletHub ranked it the 13th happiest city to live in the U.S. after three straight years in the top 10.
19: This community is still here. It's still thriving. It's still trying. The people are passionate that live here. Just the simple fact that people still want to live here is a success.
18: Lynn Bowie, WTOP News.
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21: 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Here's Steve Dresner in the WTOP Traffic Center.
12: Topping our traffic headlines, we'll start off in Maryland, leaving Prince George's County at our loop ramp to go to northbound 95. At last report, the crash currently blocking a lane. Now the volume has stepped up on the inner loop, leaving Montgomery County. to get on the ramp to go to 95 North. The volume has picked up a bit. We're starting to see brake lights begin right around New Hampshire Avenue. 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I'm Steve Dresner, your next traffic report coming up in less than 10 minutes.
3: So we are expecting at least some sun to burn through the mist and the gray skies today. Perhaps a thunderstorm this afternoon. It'll be humid with a high temperature of 81 degrees expected right now, 70 degrees at DuPont Circle and in Germantown, 72 degrees in Annandale. It's 10:30.
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3: Good morning. I'm Michael Toscano. Veronica Canales is our producer. Now the top stories we're following for you on this Sunday morning. Efforts to reopen the Strait of Hormuz by the United States without Iran's direct oversight have sparked crossfire, with Iran's paramilitary Revolutionary Guard threatening a complete halt in negotiations to end the war. We have more from Fox's Chanley Painter.
2: The U.S. military launching new additional strikes on Iranian sites around the Strait of Hormuz. Officials say it's in response to continued Iranian aggression, including a drone launch against the U.S. base in Bahrain and two ship attacks in the vital waterway. Tonight's strikes targeted Iranian air defenses, drone storage facilities, and surface-to-air missile systems. Iran's military saying it targeted U.S. assets in Kuwait and Bahrain with missiles and drones. The latest round of fighting is further straining an already fragile ceasefire and long-term peace talks. And President Trump issuing an ominous warning, saying, quote, there may come a point when we are no longer able to be reasonable and will be forced to complete the job. He goes on to say, if that happens, Iran will no longer exist.
3: At least 14 people on board a helicopter have been killed in Saudi Arabia when it crashed early this morning. All of the people killed were said to be Saudi nationals. There's no information at this point about what caused the crash. The helicopter belonged to Aramco, the world's largest oil company, which is majority owned by Saudi Arabia. Time is ticking away to find survivors of twin earthquakes in Venezuela, more than 3 days since the disaster hit, killing at least 1,430 people. The U.S. has dispatched search and rescue teams, as we hear from ABC News foreign correspondent Marcus Moore.
10: People banding together to help survivors and their families there in Venezuela. And this rescue effort is facing an ongoing threat. There have been more than 400 aftershocks recorded since Wednesday's earthquake.
11: Simon Medina saying he brought gloves and a shovel to search for his very own mother and brother, adding that they go forward with faith. More than 1,400 people have been killed and more than double that injured. And according to a UN official, some 55,000 people are said to be unaccounted for.
3: Many civilians are now leading search efforts, frustrated by what they say are inadequate government responses. President Trump announced Saturday who he wants to lead ICE. Fox's Carmen Roberts reports.
13: President Trump says he's tapping former Oklahoma State Trooper and ex-Marine Lance Schroyer to lead Immigration and Customs Enforcement. Posting on Truth Social, the president called Schroyer a patriot with decades of experience locking up the worst of the worst. The agency has not had a Senate-confirmed director since 2017, amid bitter political clashes over immigration enforcement. If confirmed, Schroyer would take over as backlash continues to grow over the president's crackdown. Carmen Roberts, Fox News.
3: The acting ICE director Todd Lyons resigned in April, months after the fatal shootings of Renee Good and Alex Pretty during the anti-ICE unrest in Minneapolis. He was a mayor, a presidential candidate, served as U.S. Transportation Secretary, but now he is the victim of a horrific swatting hoax. Pete Buttigieg is detailing the anguish he and his family endured after a false report was made against him to Child Protective Services in Michigan, where he lives with his husband and two children. The incident temporarily separated him from his four-year-old twins.
0: The father of two acknowledging that CPS and police were just doing their jobs, but questioning the timing of the damaging and false police report, saying it came just days after he shared Father's Day photos of his family on social media and during Pride Month.
1: Michigan police have condemned false reports like this one, noting that they are dangerous and divert critical law enforcement resources away from real emergencies.
21: ABC's Faith Abube. President Trump's effort to reshape the Republican Party has scored another victory.
5: Congresswoman Julia Letlow has won Louisiana's Republican Senate nomination, putting her in position to succeed Senator Bill Cassidy. Letlow defeated former Congressman and State Treasurer John Fleming in Saturday's runoff after both advanced past Cassidy, who broke with President Trump by voting to convict him during his first impeachment trial. Letlow campaigned as a strong Trump ally, promising to support his agenda. Her victory continues Trump's push to replace Republicans who've opposed him with candidates who back his policies. Dave Packer, ABC News.
21: Letlow is now considered the favorite in November's general election in the Republican state Trump won by a wide margin. There are new developments in the February disappearance of Nancy Guthrie. TMZ reports receiving an email from someone claiming to have video evidence of the abduction. We have more on that from Fox's Max Gordon in Los Angeles.
20: TMZ's Harvey Levin says he's been communicating with a person who claims to have information that could break the case wide open. That is, if the person is telling the truth. Here's Levin talking to Will Cain.
22: They're saying they have video, and for one Bitcoin, they will lead authorities to the safe place where they can find this phone. They will give them the password, and that they will get both the videos and the name and address of the two kidnappers.
20: Levin says that they've been in contact with the FBI about all of this, and that at one point, five FBI agents were on the phone with TMZ's IT team, but still, they haven't been able to track down the email sender or the alleged abductors.
21: And TMZ claims the email has been authenticated. Coming up after traffic and weather, Netflix is going off in a scary direction. And then Texas makes the Bible required reading.
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21: At 10:38, we go to traffic and weather on WTOP. Let's begin with Steve Dresner watching the roads.
12: And what we're watching is heavier precipitation moving into the listening area, especially along the Beltway in Northern Virginia, 66 corridor, and the Capitol Beltway, Annandale, down to the American Legion Bridge. But we're pretty stacked up on the southbound side of 95. It is going to be slow, Lorton, over the Occoquan down to Triangle, as we are seeing heavier rains along that 95 corridor. So actually good to see folks slowing it down, but we also are seeing people driving without their headlights on. So please take care of business in that respect. No current problems along the 395 corridor. For now, traffic doing okay along the GW Parkway. And some of our Beltway cameras, we are seeing patchy fog along the Potomac and GW Parkway, American Legion Bridge. So do use a bit of caution. Now, as you're heading inbound Key Bridge, we're pretty much jammed up the length of the bridge. We do have a report of a water main break on M Street right near 34th Street that is totally affecting that inbound side of the Key Bridge and the Georgetown area. So you may want to navigate around that. And that utility work is going to be in place for quite some time. Need a better rest? We'll let Mattress Firm Sleep Experts match you with the perfect bed only at their July 4th sale. 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I'm Steve Dresner. Your next traffic report coming up in less than 10 minutes.
3: Yes, Stephen, I'm glad you were mentioning that flooding, because now the National Weather Service has actually issued an advisory for heavy rain developing over the western Washington, D.C. suburbs because there's a wave riding along a stalled front. It's a flood watch in effect until 2 p.m. this afternoon for Arlington, Falls Church, Alexandria, and Virginia. Again, a flood watch in Arlington, Falls Church, Alexandria, and Virginia until 2 this afternoon. The National Weather Service says flooding may occur in poor drainage and some of those urban areas. Now, the rest of the forecast, we go to the P.J. 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Here's meteorologist Matt Rindy.
4: We'll have a mixture of clouds and sunshine today. There'll be a shower thunderstorm around mainly during the afternoon hours. It's going to be humid with a high up to 81. While plenty of clouds around tonight, it'll still be humid with a low down to 70. Then sunshine does break out tomorrow, high moving up to 88. For WTOP, I'm meteorologist Matt Rindy.
3: Right now, we've got 73 degrees in Alexandria, and in Penn Quarter, it is 72 degrees in Columbia. Money News on WTOP. Here's Courtney Donahue.
13: This is a Bloomberg Money Minute. Netflix is moving from streaming to screaming. The company will release its first original horror video game this Tuesday. Unhinged is set in an abandoned apartment during a hurricane, and the cast includes Zoe Kravitz and Sadie Sink from Stranger Things.
6: Just keep moving.
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13: Players use their phones as controllers to shine a flashlight and interact with objects on the screen. The game takes just over half an hour to complete. 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The streaming giant began offering video games in 2021, but has struggled to get many customers to engage. Netflix would like for Unhinged to spike demand for other story-driven games on the app. More titles are expected in the future.
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3: The state of Texas is adding the Bible to its school curriculum.
15: But the Texas Republican-controlled Board of Education approved a mandated reading list for its more than 5 million public school students that includes passages from the Bible. In elementary school, students will begin with a picture book series. In middle school, they will learn about the Sermon on the Mount and teachings about the Kingdom of Heaven. And in high school, students will read Bible passages alongside classical authors like Charles Dickens and Jane Austen. Now, while this is likely to face challenges, those changes would go into effect in 2030.
3: That's ABC's Alex Pressure reporting. After a run of practical SUVs, we're finally driving something fun. WTOP's John Aaron is taking us for a spin in a convertible.
16: I feel the wind run through my hair. Top down, the sun's gonna lead us there.
17: And it's not just any convertible, it's a very fast one. This is a Mercedes AMG CLE 53 Cabriolet. 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Now to that throttle, it is responsive thanks to a turbo six-cylinder that's powerful, smooth, and throaty. Power is put down through a snappy automatic transmission and an all-wheel drive system. Acceleration with the top down sounded like this with my kids in the back. Outside, it's beautiful in Starling Blue Metallic. 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Inside, there's a black leather interior with red accents and red seat belts. Seats are heated and cooled, and there's this.
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17: The black fabric soft top opens or closes in as little as 20 seconds and can be operated at speeds of up to 37 miles an hour. The trunk is on the smaller side, but it was perfect for carrying two duffel bags for my weekend getaway. The interior is both dazzling and somewhat frustrating. The awesome navigation system in this one showed a video feed of the road in front of me with street names and directional arrows, making it nearly impossible to get lost, even though I still did. At the same time, the center screen does nearly everything. It makes for an ultra-sleek presentation, but it also means you have to do some swiping and toggling to get many things done, like controlling your music. Still, that did not weigh much on my five-year-old.
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5: It's 10:37 here at WTOP. I'm Michael Toscano. Thanks so much for spending some of your Sunday morning with us. Three major companies recently reported data breaches within a 7-day period, once again putting millions of Americans' personal data at risk. Experts believe all three were hit by a single group. Digital expert Kim Komando talks with WTOP's Ralph Fox about it.
6: Amazon subsidiary One Medical, Kodak, and Novo Nordisk were all hit within a week by what is believed to be the hacking group Shiny Hunters, which has been active since at least 2019. They're known to use extreme pressure tactics to force victims to pay, which means they may be contacting people directly. Kim says you should be extra aware of any unexpected contact.
7: So if you get any type of phone call, any text, any email that says that, you know, you need to act urgently about a situation, whatever that situation is that you just want to take a really deep pause.
6: Kim says hackers know healthcare and pharmaceutical data is worth more than almost anything else on the black market because you can't change your diagnosis the way you change a password. For more tips and ways to stay protected, sign up for Kim's newsletter at getkim.com.
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6: Ralph
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5: 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Traffic and weather on WTOP. Let's find out what's happening there with the water on the roads with Steve Dresner.
8: Well, Michael, the water and precipitation has actually picked up along the 66 corridor. We do have a new crash being reported eastbound 66 near Route 28 in Centerville. Left lane currently is blocked. We are seeing minor delays, but we are going to be slow in Virginia on the inner loop of the Capitol Beltway coming down from Tyson's. Already seeing it build up a bit. The volume delays leaving the toll road down and over the American Legion Bridge. And a couple of our cameras around the American Legion Bridge showing the patchy fog along the Potomac, so do use a bit of caution. Staying in Virginia, stacked up southbound 95, Lorton over the Occoquan, and some of the heavier precipitation along that 95 corridor. We're seeing drivers reacting and slowing down. That is a good thing. We're going to see delays all the way down to the Triangle area. And once you're south of Triangle, it is pretty good trip all the way down to the Fredericksburg area. Maryland, we're in decent shape along the Beltway throughout Montgomery County and Prince George's County. We are finding minor delays on both directions, 95 corridor between 32 and the Beltway, and the same goes for the BW Parkway, a bit of a delay from 32 down to the Capitol Beltway, and that's all volume related. 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I'm Steve Dresner. Your next traffic report coming up in less than 10 minutes.
5: Thank you, Steve. All right, let's get some more information now as the gray skies are turning to some rain causing problems this morning. Let's bring in WTOP meteorologist Mike Stenifer. Morning, Mike.
9: And good morning, Michael. Yeah, the National Weather Service has just issued a flood watch for the close-in Virginia

0: suburbs in the district. This goes until 2 o'clock this afternoon. Right now, Doppler radar showing a band of heavy rain along the I-66 corridor. Pretty much stretches from Reston right through Fair Oaks and then southward all the way down to around Dell City of Montclair. So obviously I-66 seeing some heavy rainfall stretching down, getting ready to affect the I-95 corridor too. We could see rainfall rates of 1 to 2 inches per hour, and that could cause some flooding, especially on poor drainage areas and low-lying areas. So keep in mind that there is a risk of some heavy rain over the next few hours. And this will be the story of our day. Widely scattered showers and storms today, rather gloomy, not a washout, but at times heavy rain. Highs low to mid-80s. Rain will taper off tonight. Sunshine returns tomorrow, turning hotter. And by Wednesday, look for highs close to 100 degrees. And Thursday and Friday, we could see temperatures as high as 105. We'll keep you updated. Mike Stenifer, WTOP News.
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1: Coming up on WTOP, the weather is also causing problems in Europe where it is very hot. 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
1: Good morning. It is now 10:43. The U.S. Department of Education is investigating three Maryland school districts and the Maryland State Department of Education. WTOP's Cade Ryan reports the issue is a complaint over alleged Title IX violations.
7: Title IX is a 1972 civil rights law enacted to prevent sex-based discrimination. U.S. Department of Education said in its announcement that the Office of Civil Rights got a complaint that Maryland's statewide guidance requires school districts to allow boys to compete in girls' athletics, and that in one case, girls objected to sharing sex-separated spaces with boys. Maryland's State Department of Education and Prince George's, Montgomery, and Frederick County Public Schools were identified as being the targets of the Title IX investigation. Maryland's State Department of Education issued a statement saying it remains committed to supporting all students and upholding the law, and that it would have no comment while the complaint is under review. Kate Ryan, WTOP News.
1: A heat wave is hitting Central and Eastern Europe with record temperatures in Switzerland, the Czech Republic, and Denmark. Denmark saw its hottest day since 1874, reaching 98.6 degrees. The UK, though, is seeing a slight temperature drop after record highs, while Italy remains on red alert. In Paris, 21-year-old Swiss-American Ulysses Zachary discovered that his tiny rooftop flat was just becoming unlivable.
8: When you're tired, when you're hot, it's just you feel miserable, you can't work. I've had a hard time focusing, you know, at work and stuff. But you just try to do the best you can, you know.
1: Across France, hospitals are under pressure and events have been postponed. Sports on WTOP, powered by Maximus, moving people and technology forward. Here's Ben Raby, and Ben, it's hot in England. Is that going to affect Wimbledon?
9: You know what? It's interesting. I saw a story just yesterday talking about how the players, with the lack of air conditioning in the United Kingdom, a lot of them put a real premium on making sure they're staying in places that have AC, which, you know, they rent homes and they stay near the tennis club, near the tennis courts there, and you'd think it's something we take for granted get a place with air conditioning. Even the top tennis players in the world, they said they had to scratch and claw and pay a little extra to make sure that they're in rooms that will keep them cool ahead of the tournament. And that gets going tomorrow. All eyes on Serena Williams. She makes her singles comeback on Tuesday. A couple of DMV natives, Francis Tiafoe, Robin Montgomery, also with their first round matches at the All England Club coming up on Tuesday. Meanwhile, NHL free agency begins on Wednesday. But the Capitals already very busy this past week via the trade market. Caps acquired a pair of scoring wingers in Jordan Kyrou and Alex Tuck. Kyrou waiving his no-trade clause to come to D.C., and Tuck signing a long-term deal with the Capitals rather than testing the open market on Wednesday. And for Caps GM Chris Patrick,
10: it speaks to a lot of things. One, it speaks to our group, our players, that guys from the outside that have 100% control on where they go see our group and say, I want to be part of that group because I think they're a good group to be around and they got a chance to win. I think it speaks a lot for our city and our fans and our arena. You know, players do notice when they come into a building and it's vibrant and loud and people dressed in red, like, they see that.
9: And we'll see what else Chris Patrick has in store as the Capitals continue to bolster their lineup here in the summer. And the Nationals, fresh off an extra innings comeback win over the Baltimore Orioles, looking to take the series finale today. Zach Littell will be on the mound for the Nats at Camden Yards. Ben Raby, WTOP Sports.
1: And coming up on WTOP with ABC News at the top of the hour, Iran launching multiple drones and missiles toward neighboring countries, including Bahrain and Kuwait, which are home to U.S. military bases, according to a U.S. official. Traffic and weather coming up in 60 seconds.
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1: Let's go to the WTOP Traffic Center. 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
12: Topping our traffic headlines, Virginia, Fairfax area. Use a bit of caution westbound 66 under Nutley Street. The crash activity only has a single left lane getting you by. The WTOP Traffic Center is presented by Window Nation. 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I'm Steve Dresner. Your next traffic report coming up in 10 minutes.
1: All right. Thank you so much, Steve. A small area of heavy rain is developing over the western Washington, D.C. suburbs associated with a wave riding along a stalled front. And so the National Weather Service has issued a flood watch in effect until 2 p.m. this afternoon for Washington, D.C. and Northern Virginia, including Arlington, Falls Church, Alexandria, and Fairfax. That's until 2 p.m. this afternoon. Right now, 70 degrees outside the WTOP studios in Friendship Heights.
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1: Good afternoon. I'm Michael Toscano, and coming up,
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14: 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I'm Jimmy Alexander.
15: 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I'm Dan Ronan.
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16: From ABC News, I'm Brian Clark. A flash flood emergency is in effect for three Kentucky counties, Metcalf, Cumberland, and Clinton, where there is life-threatening flooding. Governor Andy Beshear announced Saturday,
17: this is a serious enough situation where I am now signing a state of emergency so that we can deploy even more resources across Kentucky.
16: That flooding already blamed for at least four deaths in Kentucky.
18: Wildfires burning in the West now blamed for the deaths of three firefighters. They were killed. Two others were hurt, according to the U.S. Wildland Fire Service. They were working on the Colorado-Utah border as the region's dry, windy conditions fuel fires throughout the state, says ABC's Allison Kosick.
19: In Utah, dangerous, fast-moving wildfires are destroying homes and forcing evacuations. The Cottonwood Fire, the largest in the country, expanding. Southwest of Salt Lake City, the Maple Peak and Cherry fires merging into one. Firefighters making progress on the Iron Fire running parallel to the Cherry Fire.
18: The conditions have led to a 4th of July fireworks ban in Utah as the nation prepares to celebrate its 250th birthday. Democratic Senator Mark Kelly tells ABC's This Week that President Trump is dominating the events.
20: This is really an opportunity to think about like the history of our country and all the great things we've done, all the innovation. But what's going to happen on July 4th?
21: Yeah.
20: We're going to have a rally.
18: The memorandum of understanding the president signed with Iranian leadership continues to fray after the U.S. and Iran both launched attacks overnight. That's after ships in the Strait of Hormuz were struck. The death toll in Venezuela as a result of the powerful dual earthquakes now exceeds 1,400 people as search and rescue efforts continue. 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
22: It's 11:02 on Sunday, June 28th. 70 degrees, scattered showers and storms, highs in the low 80s. Good morning, I'm Sandy Kozel with the top local stories we're following this hour. We're less than a week away from the nation's 250th birthday, looking back on our rich past and forward to what we can achieve. That's what brought a collection of groups from across the country to D.C. for the Next 250 gathering, a national coalition pushing for what they feel is a fairer, more connected America. WTOP's Jimmy Alexander shines a spotlight on how some volunteers are marking the anniversary with service while in the district.
23: We actually travel state to state to help those that are in need, showing God's love in action.
24: Shaquilla Cordell, founder of Atlanta-based Block to Block.
23: We have home-cooked meals. Everything is cooked from scratch. We have toiletry bags that are filled with all their essential items that they need.
24: Now, Block to Block hosts block parties, where they also give out clothes, shoes, plus water, Gatorade, and snacks.
23: Also have some stations over here for people to get haircuts, activation station for games, and just an environment where they can hang out and just fellowship together.
25: So many times we pass people on the street that look less than us or have less than us.
24: Joshua Crump, who is also with Block to Block, says they are never too busy or too proud to serve.
25: So we're blessed to be a blessing.
24: From McPherson Square, Jimmy Alexander, WTOP News.
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26: All of us here have families back in Venezuela, and it's just a very good way to feel productive.
22: Those are among several local connections to earthquake relief in Venezuela. Fairfax-based Virginia Task Force 1 is on the scene, helping to sift through the rubble in hopes of finding survivors from Wednesday's twin quakes. The cost of health insurance for Marylanders who get their individual care on the state's insurance marketplace could see increases in 2027 by as much as 13.7%. WTOP's Dan Ronan tells us that's what Maryland's Insurance Administration announced last week.
15: For the second year in a row, health care costs in Maryland for people in the state's insurance marketplace may jump. According to Maryland Matters, healthcare carriers are seeking higher premium rate increases. This following the expiration of a popular federal tax credit that helped keep premiums in the state insurance marketplace more affordable. Maryland's Insurance Commissioner Marie Grant blamed the Trump administration for the increase and said her agency will determine whether the increases are justified. Last year, the healthcare industry sought a 17% increase and a 13.4% rate hike was ultimately approved. An estimated 282,000 people get their insurance under the state marketplace. Dan Ronan, WTOP News.
22: In just a few days, some traffic violations in Virginia could be captured by AI cameras. Signed into law in April, communities across the Commonwealth now have the option to work with a company called Obvio to capture things like failing to stop at a stop sign or failing to yield to pedestrians at crosswalks in school zones. Obvio offers solar-powered cameras, which can catch those infractions as well as distracted driving and speeding, as long as it's authorized under state law. Company president Dhruv Maheshwari tells us his program is designed to deter and reduce dangerous behavior.
0: We're not putting these cameras up everywhere. These are only going to go in specific areas around school zones. They're only going to be operational and giving out citations in the specific school zone hours.
22: The artificial intelligence can be programmed to automatically blur faces and other sensitive information before footage is stored or reviewed. A ban on styrofoam food containers in Virginia goes into effect on Wednesday. The General Assembly passed a bill in 2021 ordering restaurants, food trucks, and cafeterias to phase out the polystyrene containers by this July 1st. Larger restaurants in the Commonwealth had to eliminate styrofoam containers last year. Coming up on WTOP and Money News, 20 years since the iPhone dropped. What made it special? Traffic and weather in 60 seconds.
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22: It's 11:08. Traffic and weather on WTOP. Here's Steve Dresner in the WTOP Traffic Center.
12: Good morning, Sandy. Taking a look at some of our Beltway cameras and also along the 95 corner in Virginia, the precipitation has stepped up, as Mike Steniford's been talking about. Do be careful of areas of standing water around some of the exit ramps. We're going to start in Virginia. Crash being reported on the inner loop right near the exit for Little River Turnpike. Now, currently blocking the right lane, we are seeing a bit of a delay. After that, it does open up for a bit, but we're going to be slow after the toll road down and over the American Legion Bridge. Now, once you're in Montgomery County, on the inner loop ramp to go to River Road, the right side currently has a good dose of standing water on both sides. Callers tell me do use a bit of caution. I want to go back to Virginia on the westbound side of 66. We just cleared up crash activity right near Nutley Street. A bit of a delay back to the Capitol Beltway. Traffic still moving slowly. We're really jammed up, actually, on the southbound side of 95 Lorton over the Occoquan. Gets heavier, actually, Dale City all the way down to Triangle, and that's all volume. Maryland, spotty delays on the Beltway throughout Prince George's County and Montgomery County, but we are dealing with a crash on the westbound side of I-70 near Myersville. It's an overturned tractor trailer. At last report, single left lane gets you by. 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I'm Steve Dresner. Your next traffic report coming up in less than 10 minutes.
22: Thank you, Steve. Well, the roads and everything else are pretty wet out there. Let's check in with WTOP meteorologist Mike Steniford to see how big a concern this rain is today.
4: And good morning, Sandy. The National Weather Service issued a flood watch for the district in the close-in Virginia suburbs. That goes until 2 o'clock this afternoon. Doppler radar showing I-66 getting pounded right now from Fair Oaks through Fairfax, Oakton to Vienna. We're seeing rainfall rates of 2 to 3 inches per hour. So no flood warning yet, but be aware there's a lot of standing water here. And this heavy rain stretches southward all the way through Burke Center and Lake Ridge and Dale City. And a lot of this heavy rain is going to engulf much of the I-95 corridor from Dumfries northward all the way to around Springfield over the next 30 minutes or so. So do be aware, very heavy rainfall also approaching much of the Beltway from Springfield northward through the American Legion Bridge and upward up toward 270. So for the next several hours across the close-in suburbs, heavy rainfall rates of 1 to 3 inches per hour may cause some flooding, and it's going to be muggy. And this risk will continue into the afternoon. Highs will be in the low to mid-80s. Showers and storms end tonight. Areas of fog developing, upper 60s to mid-70s by morning. Sunshine tomorrow, highs 85 to 90. Muggy on Tuesday, a high near 90. Wednesday, Thursday, and Friday, a risk of dangerous heat. Highs 100 to 105. Heat index could be as high as 110. And right now, Sandy, that temperature of 73 at Reagan National.
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5: This is a Bloomberg Money Minute. It's been nearly 20 years since this product dropped.
6: Apple is going to reinvent the phone.
5: And the iPhone arguably did just that, with design at the center of what made it special. But since Steve Jobs passed away, the focus at Apple has shifted under CEO Tim Cook.
9: And it's now more of a service organization.
5: Mark Gurman covers Apple for Bloomberg News.
9: Different teams, operations, engineering, they come in, they get what they need, and they get out. It's no longer the central hub, the influential center of innovation for the company.
5: And Mark says that's led to a crisis of morale. Some of Apple's biggest designers have retired or formed their own companies. Junior staffers have taken their place, adding to the attention on incoming CEO John Ternus before Apple's next big thing.
9: For the first time in 20 years, you're going to have a meaningful shakeup to the iPhone over the next few months with the foldable phone, which I'm calling the iPhone Ultra.
5: From the Bloomberg Newsroom, I'm Nathan Hager on WTOP.
22: Coming up on WTOP, a survey looked into the pros and cons of people working remotely and their happiness levels. We'll talk about that. It's 11:13.
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22: It's 11:14. I'm Sandy Kozell. Thanks for being with us. Does remote work make employees happier? Well, apparently there's not a simple yes or no answer to that. To talk about it, we are joined by Wall Street Journal contributor Andrew Blackman. Good morning, Andrew.
30: Hi, good morning, Sandy.
22: This is just one of the ways the world changed due to COVID. More people starting doing their jobs remotely, usually from home. So it's about 6 years later, and Andrew, you write about the simple question, does remote work make people happy? This started with a study, right?
30: Yeah. Well, I looked at quite a few studies because academics have been looking at this from various angles. Some have been looking at census data and some have been actually doing experiments. So I sort of did a roundup of all the different studies. And there was an interesting study that Nicholas Bloom at Stanford did, where he actually split employees at a company randomly into two groups, one working 5 days a week in the office and one the other working 2 days a week from home. And the people working 2 days a week from home were a lot more satisfied, a lot happier in their jobs, and a lot less likely to quit. Their quit rates dropped by a third. So hybrid work seems to have, you know, quite a positive effect on happiness.
22: What are the aspects of remote work that make people happy, and what are the negative aspects? Were those looked at specifically?
30: Yeah, flexibility. Obviously, people love the flexibility. People love not commuting. a sort of separate study that Bloom did found that people who spent more time getting ready for work and commuting were much more likely to want to work from home more. So it just sort of helps people, get things done in their daily lives. On the negative side, though, as you work more days from home, there's a risk of loneliness. Even anxiety. A different study by people at New York University found higher rates of loneliness and anxiety among people who worked full-time remote, because you just don't have that connection. People want the connection with their colleagues, with maybe even their boss, and people just on the commute to work, the people at the social contact that you have, people value that, and they miss it when they work from home all the time.
22: I'm kind of surprised people would admit to that, to loneliness and anxiety, but I guess in a survey, maybe a blind survey, they're okay with that.
30: Yeah, this was a blind survey. He based it on census data and looking at large quantities of, I can't remember, hundreds of thousands of people, and looking at their likeliness to be anxiety, to be anxious or lonely based on responses they gave to the survey. So yeah, I don't think they'd admit it to their boss, but they would say it in an anonymous survey.
22: Now, a sort of a different angle. Do you think employers may be surprised at what you're finding, that productivity levels of remote workers are good in a day when many companies have been ordering people back to the office?
30: Yeah, they would. I think a lot of bosses want to see what people are doing. They maybe don't trust that when people are sitting at home on their laptops or wherever, they can't see what they're doing, and they worry that they might be just goofing off. But the several studies have actually found higher productivity, and that also drives job satisfaction, because I guess people are more productive, they're happier, they're able to just get on with their work. I've been a remote worker on a personal level for 20 years, and I find I get a lot more done than I used to when I worked in the office. So I can attest to that. But I think for bosses, it's often an issue of trust and sort of worrying about what people are up to when they can't monitor them.
22: Okay, well, thanks for the information, Andrew.
30: You're welcome.
22: That's Wall Street Journal contributor Andrew Blackman. A quick look now at the top stories we're working on at WTOP. The war between the U.S. and Iran is threatening to rev up again with a new Iranian strike on Bahrain and Kuwait. The death toll has climbed past 1,400 in Venezuela as rescuers continue to look for survivors of Wednesday's twin quakes. Keep it here for full details on these stories in the minutes ahead. 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It's 11:18. Traffic and weather on WTOP to Steve Dressner in the Traffic Center.
12: Sandy, we continue to see the heavier precipitation cells coming in northern Virginia along the Beltway, Annandale up to the American Legion Bridge and portions of 66, and it is starting to show. We're going to start on the inner loop in Virginia. Crash activity right as you approach 236. That's the Little River Turnpike, with delays because the right lane is blocked, and it is going to be slow once get to the toll road all the way down and over the American Legion Bridge into Montgomery County. Want to go back to Virginia. Now, on the outer loop right after the American Legion Bridge on the Virginia side, we do have the left lane blocked on the main line, and we have the right side blocked in the easy pass lanes. This is due to a crash. Staying on the outer loop, a new crash being reported now before you get to the toll road. Does look like the right side is blocked with a bit of a delay. Staying in Virginia, we're certainly jammed up on the southbound side of 95 leaving Lorton. Very slow over the Occoquan, and expect these volume delays, probably rain-related also, all the way down to the Triangle area. GW Parkway folks are taking it slow, still seeing reduced visibility, so do be careful and keep those headlights on. 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I'm Steve Dresner, your next traffic report coming up in less than 10 minutes.
22: Okay, Steve, now to WTOP meteorologist Mike Stinnefort on all this rain we're seeing.
4: Yeah, the I-66 corridor getting hit with some very heavy rainfall here. Rainfall rates of 1 to 2, possibly 3 inches per hour here, especially from Fair Oaks eastward through Oakton and Vienna and the Fairfax area. And this is approaching the Beltway here. And this heavy rain stretches southward all the way through Burke and then all the way down almost to Lorton now. This is going to hit much of the I-95 corridor in the next 30 minutes with the possibility of heavy rain all the way down to around the Dumfries area. Also, this heavy rain getting ready to hit much of the Beltway from Springfield through the I-66 interchange all the way up to the American Legion Bridge. So we're watching this closely. National Weather Service has issued a flood watch for the district and the close-in Virginia suburbs, and that goes until 2 o'clock this afternoon. Keeping a close eye on this band of heavy rain for the next couple of hours, it will move off to the east and gradually diminish. We'll keep some showers and storms in the forecast this afternoon. Muggy, low to mid-80s. Showers and storms will end tonight. Areas of fog late. We'll see lows in the upper 60s to mid-70s. Sunshine tomorrow, 85 to 90. Muggy under partly cloudy skies on Tuesday with a high near 90. And then for Wednesday, Thursday, and Friday, lots of sunshine, hot and humid. Highs 95 to 100 on Wednesday, 100 to 105 Thursday and Friday. Heat indices could be as high as 110. And right now, Sandy, a temperature of 73 at Reagan National.
22: 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Coming up on WTOP.
1: A big change in the D.C. theater scene. I'm Steve Karish.
22: Yeah, who is out at Arena Stage.
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14: This is Bishop Michael Burbage of the Catholic Diocese of Arlington. This week, we celebrate Religious Freedom Week. 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
22: At 11:24. One of the leaders at D.C.'s Arena Stage has abruptly resigned. She stepped down just hours before the opening night festivities in a new musical about the 90s singing group TLC. Details from WTOP's Steve Karish.
1: Hannah Sharif, now the former artistic director of Arena Stage, made it clear that she was leaving under pressure. In her resignation letter, she said that ultimately the board and I arrived at a crossroads, one defined not by lack of shared love for the institution, but by differing visions for how Arena Stage should meet the future. Sharif is one of a small number of black women leading major theaters in the country. She previously led the Repertory Theater of St. Louis, and her arrival there in 2018 2018 was described as the first time a black woman had led a major American regional theater. Her tenure in Washington was brief. She took charge of the arena stage in 2023. Her last day on the job will be Tuesday. Steve Karish, WTOP News.
22: In Maryland, two people were discovered dead after a home near Clarksburg. After Montgomery County Fire Rescue responded to a carbon monoxide alarm at the home on Fernberry Lane, relatives of the two victims found them inside the home. First responders found very high concentrations of carbon monoxide inside the house and a vehicle running in the home's garage. Reports on WTOP brought to you by Amentum, delivering advanced solutions for space and defense. Here's Ben Raby.
0: All right, Sandy, we're counting down to Wimbledon. The year's third major gets going tomorrow at the All England Club. DMV natives Francis Tiafoe and Robin Montgomery with their first round matches on Tuesday. And also on Tuesday, the much anticipated return of Serena Williams, the 44-year-old competing in singles for the first time since the 2022 U.S. Open. And Serena acknowledging her approach to this tournament a little different than in the past.
2: I think my feelings would be different. I think in general, my expectations are definitely different for the first time in my career. And I feel like my feelings are just, not that I never enjoyed it before, because or else I wouldn't be here today. But I feel like I'm really, I'm going to enjoy being out there.
0: And plenty of gratitude from Serena Williams as she met with the media earlier this morning. She could potentially face Iga Świątek in the third round, should they both advance. And Serena going to be busy at Wimbledon, also teaming up with her sister Venus Williams in doubles. Much needed win for the Nationals. They snapped a four-game losing streak. Wasn't exactly the way they drew it up. They blew another multi-run eighth-inning lead. Orlando Ribalta the culprit in this one, but the Nationals were able to rally in the 10th inning, and they went on to beat the Orioles 4-3. Nats go for the series win this afternoon, and at the World Cup, the group stage is now complete. Argentina beat Jordan 3-1 in one of the final games, as Argentina was among three countries to go a perfect 3-0 in the group stage, along with Mexico and France. Ben Raby, WTOP Sports.
22: Thanks, Ben. Coming up after traffic and weather, Iran threatens to halt talks to end the war.
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15: Innovation has shaped America for 250 years, and Window Nation is proud to spotlight important moments that impact one key symbol of the American dream, homeownership.
18: In the 1960s, a Maryland developer set out to build a better American city, one that welcomed all people.
19: Though there are other planned communities in America, this is probably the best example of one.
18: Columbia endures as a lasting model of urban planning. Aaron Berry with the Columbia, Maryland Archive said James Rouse consulted with experts in diverse fields, including transportation, religion, and education. From the start, he insisted the city be desegregated before federal law required it.
19: He wanted all people of all backgrounds, all means, all races, all religions to have a place here in this community. He was just a human being who wanted better for the people of America. I think that that's kind of rare to find, somebody who talks the talk but also walks the walk.
18: Columbia continues earning national praise. This year, WalletHub ranked it the 13th happiest city to live in the U.S. after three straight years in the top 10.
19: This community is still here. It's still thriving. It's still trying. The people are passionate that live here. Just the simple fact that people still want to live here is a success.
18: Lynn Bowie, WTOP News.
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22: 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Here's Steve Dressner in the WTOP Traffic Center.
12: Topping our traffic headlines, Virginia, outer loop express lanes of the Capitol Beltway after the Georgetown Pike. We're dealing with a multi-vehicle crash. All express lane traffic currently is stopped. This incident also affects the main line, in which the left lane is also blocked. So if you're leaving Montgomery County into Virginia, try to stay on the main line. Need a better rest? 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I'm Steve Dresner, your next traffic report coming up in less than 10 minutes.
22: Okay, now the forecast. The rain is getting really serious. Let's go to WTOP meteorologist Mike Stiniford.
4: And we are seeing a flood warning now along the I-66 corridor, pretty much bounded by the following areas, right along the Dulles Toll Road to I-66, Fairfax County Parkway, and the Capitol Beltway under a flood warning right now. We're seeing rainfall rates of 2 to 3 inches per hour, and this rain is now shifting southward too, so areas like Burke and all the way down to Laurel Hill and Lorton now seeing heavy rain. A lot of this heavy rain getting ready to engulf the I-66 corridor from Woodbridge northward all the way to Springfield at the 495 and 395 interchange. So be aware, very heavy rain is falling across the region, especially across the close-in suburbs of Virginia and the district, where a flood watch continues until 2 o'clock this afternoon. We'll keep you updated. Mike Stinner for WTOP News.
22: Thank you, Mike. It is 69 degrees at 1130.
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22: Good morning. I'm Sandy Kozel. Veronica Canales is our producer. Top stories we're following for you today. The U.S. continuing strikes against Iran after a cargo ship was struck in the Strait of Hormuz. Here's Fox's Chanley Painter.
5: The U.S. and Iran trading new strikes, testing their already fragile ceasefire. U.S. officials say they struck more sites around the Strait of Hormuz, citing continued Iranian aggression. The strikes targeted several Iranian military sites, including air defenses, drone facilities, missiles, radar, and mine-laying capabilities. Tehran quickly responded, saying it launched missiles and drones at the U.S. assets in Kuwait and Bahrain. No major damage or casualties have been reported. The IRGC says the U.S. broke the ceasefire and could now end diplomatic talks. The escalation began on Thursday when Tehran attacked a cargo ship with a drone in the vital waterway. The U.S. responded with strikes on western Iran. Iran retaliated by targeting U.S. facilities in Bahrain and an oil tanker.
22: Iran says it will continue launching strikes if Israel continues to target Hezbollah in Lebanon. At least 14 people are dead in Saudi Arabia after their helicopter crashed, killing all aboard. It happened early Sunday, according to the Saudi Ministry of Energy. All the people killed were Saudi nationals. The helicopter belonged to Aramco, the world's largest oil company, which is majority owned by Saudi Arabia. Aramco has recently had to scramble as the Iran war disrupted oil supplies and raised prices. Tensions are high in Venezuela as the death toll rises to over 1,400 in the wake of two powerful earthquakes that struck there seconds apart on Wednesday. Families have reported nearly 60,000 people missing. Amid the chaos, search and rescue teams from around the world have descended on the region to help search efforts, many of which had been initially led by civilians. ABC's Marcus Moore.
6: U.S. search and rescue teams are on the ground in Venezuela, arriving with special equipment as the urgent race to find survivors in the midst of a catastrophe approaches its fourth day. The U.S. sending a combat ship, CH-47 Chinook helicopters, MV-22 Ospreys, and a C-17 Globemaster, along with satellite equipment to assess the need on the ground. U.S. rescue teams also bringing search dogs to look for survivors.
22: The disaster is a major challenge for acting President Delcy Rodriguez, mainly in disaster zones they said they had seen little of their government since the quakes. President Trump says he is nominating Lance Schroyer as the next director of Immigration and Customs Enforcement. Schroyer is a former Oklahoma State Trooper. Trump says on his Truth Social platform today that Schroyer is a former U.S. Marine and a patriot with real operational experience. He comes from the same state as Homeland Security Secretary Mark Wayne Mullen. The nomination followed the resignation in May of former ICE Director Todd Lyons. He was a presidential candidate, served as transportation secretary, and now is the victim of horrific swatting. Pete Buttigieg is now detailing the anguish he and his family endured after a false report was made against him to Child Protective Services in Michigan, where he lives with his husband and two children.
7: According to Michigan State Police, the anonymous report falsely claimed that Buttigieg had committed violent crimes and was a danger to his children. A CPS team showing up to his house, ordering the former presidential candidate to stay away from his own children while they conducted forensic interviews. Buttigieg recounting the emotional trauma online. I tried to get my head around the idea that I had been accused of something so serious that I couldn't be alone around my own children. Michigan investigators have since determined the allegations were false.
22: That's ABC's Faith Abube. There's apparently a Justice Department investigation into California Governor Gavin Newsom's finances over allegations he and his wife might be involved in several pay-to-play schemes. Fox's Max Gordon reports.
8: The official information about the investigation is scarce, and the Department of Justice still hasn't publicly acknowledged it. Still, this is what Governor Newsom had to say about what's going on.
9: They're demanding records. They're abusing the grand jury process, digging through years and years of random documents. Donald Trump isn't just coming after me because of my mean tweets. He's coming after me because I'm considering running for president.
8: While Newsom alleges that the investigation is purely political, and according to reporting from the California Post, there have been numerous instances where donors, tribal leaders, and business executives received political appointments shortly before or after they made contributions to Newsom-linked political and charitable organizations.
22: Newsom's wife released a statement about the investigation, saying there are no boundaries to what Donald Trump will do to get his way. Coming up after traffic and weather, turning BuzzFeed into a super app to compete with YouTube. And then we'll tell you about a flood warning for part of our area. It's 11:36.
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22: It's 11:38. Traffic and weather on WTOP. Here's Steve Dresner in the WTOP Traffic Center.
12: Let's start in Virginia over on the outer loop of the Capitol Beltway after the Georgetown Pike. This is in the express lanes. Multi-vehicle crash now has the left shoulder getting by. I'm not sure people do realize now the left shoulder is open, but the main line pretty congested. And right near the incident on the main line, the left lane is also blocked. Unfortunately, delays on the outer loop reach all the way back across the American Legion Bridge into Montgomery County up to the River Road area. I do want to stay in Virginia, though. The inner loop right before the exit for the Little River Turnpike Crash activity now contained to the left shoulder. Unfortunately, we're still seeing residual delays. The heavier of the precipitation is along the 95 corridor, basically from Triangle up to the Capitol Beltway. Both directions expect volume delays. In Maryland, off and on delays on the Beltway, as you can imagine, throughout Prince George's County and Montgomery County. Some of the rains affecting the I-70 corridor. We're dealing with an overturned tractor trailer westbound I-70 near Myersville. At last report, single left lane only does get you by that incident. 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I'm Steve Dresner. Your next traffic report coming up in less than 10 minutes.
22: Now to the P.J. 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Here's WTOP meteorologist Mike Stiniford.
4: And let's run down that flood warning that goes until 2:30 this afternoon. It includes a portion of northern Virginia, portions of Fairfax County, including Fairfax City, until 2:30 this afternoon. Flooding of rivers, creeks, streams, and other low-lying and flood-prone locations is imminent or occurring. This also includes Centerville, Reston, Annandale, Herndon, Fairfax, Vienna, Mantua, Pimmit Hills, Oakton, Chantilly, Tyson's Corner, Wolf Trap, Merrifield, I-66 and I-495 interchange, and Dunloring. Now, the good news here, the worst of the rain is now shifting southward out of the flood-warned area. But keep in mind, very heavy rainfall now falling from Burke southward all the way down to around the Dumfries area. And much of I-95 from Springfield southward through Woodbridge seeing very heavy rainfall here. We're seeing rainfall rates of 1 to 3 inches per hour. That will overwhelm the drainage system. So do be prepared for low visibilities and a lot of standing water as this heavy rain moves off to the east at around 20 miles an hour. So for this afternoon, scattered showers and thunderstorms, especially across the close-in suburbs and across the district. Heavy rain may cause flooding. It's going to be muggy. Our highs from 80 to 85. Showers and storms will end tonight. Overnight lows upper 60s to mid 70s, some fog late. Sunshine tomorrow, highs 85 to 90. Be prepared for dangerous heat for Wednesday, Thursday, and Friday as heat indices could approach 110 degrees. And right now, Sandy, a temperature of 73 at Reagan National.
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0: This is a Bloomberg Money Minute. 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
1: The biggest streamer on the planet is YouTube. Okay, and there's only YouTube. But this is America. We have Coke and Pepsi. Why is it that we only have one free streamer?
0: Allen became chief executive of the struggling online media outlet after Allen Family Digital took a 52% stake in the company. He infused some fresh capital into a business that's seen declines in viewers and advertisers. Allen tells Bloomberg BuzzFeed is a sensible outlet for YouTube's creators.
1: Most of the content, 99.9% of the content sitting at YouTube is non-exclusive. So what I would say to the content creators, put it at YouTube, which you're going to do anyway, and also put it at BuzzFeed. Do you want one check or do you want two checks?
0: Allen paid $20 million in cash for the BuzzFeed stake and offered the company a $100 million promissory note. From the Bloomberg Newsroom, I'm Karen Moscow on WTOP.
22: It's 11:42. A heat wave is hitting Central and Eastern Europe. Record temperatures in Switzerland, the Czech Republic, Denmark. Denmark saw its hottest day since 1874, reaching almost 99 degrees. In France, hospitals are under pressure and events have been postponed. Meanwhile, back home, forest fires dot the map of the American West with conditions that have been too hot and too dry. And now that heat is heading east.
2: Off towards the west. Unfortunately, we're talking about dangerous fire conditions, extreme risk for the Four Corner states. Wind gusts of up to 55 miles per hour, single-digit humidity levels, along with very, very dry fuels. Tomorrow, the situation gets a little bit better with cooler temperatures, but then that heat begins to shift out towards the Midwest and the plains. It's 107 for St. Louis, Paducah, along with Nashville. And then as we continue onward into next week, it moves out towards the East Coast. This is where we're going to see temperatures in Detroit make it to 100 degrees. We're also going to see 99 degrees over into D.C. That's the temperature value. The heat index will be upwards of 100 degrees.
22: That's ABC meteorologist Leslie Lopez. Coming up on WTOP, a review of the movie Supergirl. 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
22: 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I'm Sandy Kozel. Thanks for being with us. 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
1: To that occasion, there is an appearance or three or four by Jason Momoa as Lobo. He's a bounty hunter from the comic books, and he's fun, but he just drops in, he drops out. You don't know why he's there. It's just part of this confusion. Reportedly, this film has been edited to death as they kind of prepared it for launch, and I think that shows in the storytelling. It's just a bit clunky. And Millie Alcock, I don't want to blame her. I think this is a tough role. I think the writing doesn't really help her. I don't think the arc here is worthwhile. I think she deserved a better movie.
2: Does Supergirl have the same powers that Superman has?
1: She's certainly not as powerful, certainly as we see here. And some of the scenes happen on planets without a yellow sun. And she's a bit more normal. Actually, she uses that to her advantage because she likes to imbibe a time or two. But when she's in a yellow sun, she is very powerful. But how powerful? We don't quite get a sense of that. But she can fly and she can shoot laser beams out of her eyes. So she's not one to be messed with, that's for sure.
2: We saw a little bit of her character in the past Superman movie. She had something of a cameo there along with her dog, right?
1: The dog plays an outsized role in this film, including the last Superman film. Crypto was really around a lot. And I have to say, I'm a dog lover. I understand dogs completely. This is a CGI dog like it was the last time. I think that's a terrible mistake. You just don't have that warm connection as a viewer to a fake dog. It just doesn't look real. It's one of many problems here.
2: So what do you think? If someone saw the past Superman movie last year and they really enjoyed it, Will they like this or should they just skip this one?
1: I think it's skippable. I was not a huge Superman fan from last year, but I thought David Corenswet did a good job bringing the Man of Steel to life. I thought it had some good moments, some interesting ideas. This one is just bereft of that. It just doesn't work. I should have sent it back to the drawing board.
3: 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Traffic and weather on WTOP. Steve Dressner talking about those wet roadways.
4: They certainly are, Sandy. Let's head back to Virginia. The Outer Loop Express lanes of the Capitol Beltway after the Georgetown Pike. Crash cleanup continues after a multi-vehicle accident. The one positive from this is we have the left shoulder getting you by. And unfortunately, the delays are all the way back into Montgomery County over the American Legion Bridge. The delays begin at the River Road exit. However, if you are, again, going into Virginia on the Outer Loop, may want to get over into the express lanes. Now, on the main line, we still have some of the response vehicles blocking the left lane, but right after the incident, it does move. On the inner loop side, the crash cleanup basically is on the right shoulder as you approach the Little River Turnpike. Folks are just looking at the tow truck off to the right side, so please keep it moving. Those travel lanes are open on the inner loop. Let's head to Montgomery County. The new crash now is being reported right after the Connecticut Avenue exit. They're on the right side. We're seeing delays, unfortunately, back to the area of I-270. The rains are moving across into Prince George's County. Expect both directions of the Beltway in Prince George's County with a bit of a volume delay between Route 1 and College Park all the way down to 214 Central Avenue. 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I'm Steve Dresner. Your next traffic report coming up in less than 10 minutes.
3: 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Mike.
5: And a flood warning continues until 2:30 for the areas from Reston to Fairfax right on the I-66 corridor. Now, there is a lot of standing water here, but the good news, the heaviest of the rain has now shifted southward. Now, we are seeing very heavy rainfall rates of 1 to 2 inches, possibly 3 inches per hour, stretching from Burke to Springfield and southward all the way down to around the Woodbridge area. So if you're on I-95 now from the Beltway southward through Newington and Lorton, in Woodbridge. Very low visibility, very heavy rainfall rates here. I'm monitoring this area in case we get another warning, but do be aware that very heavy rain is causing a problem. Now, a flood watch continues for the district and the close-in Virginia suburbs until 2 o'clock this afternoon. We'll continue to monitor this band of heavy rain as it continues to move off the east at around 20 miles an hour.

0: Rainfall rates of 1 to 2, possibly 3 inches per hour with this band may cause some flooding. More showers and storms later this afternoon, but widely scattered. They will end this evening. Overnight lows will be in the upper 60s to mid-70s. Sunshine tomorrow, 85 to 90. And then by Wednesday, Thursday, and Friday, the heat comes in as high as 100 on Wednesday. It could be as high as 105 Thursday and Friday. Right now, Sandy, temperature of 73 at Reagan National.
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2: 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I'm Ralph Fox.
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1: At 11:53, Kodak, Novo Nordisk, and a subsidiary of Amazon were all part of a recent targeted data breach. It exposed personal data for millions of Americans within a seven-day period. 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
2: 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Your most sensitive information, the medical kind, could also be exposed. Novo Nordisk makes both Ozempic and Wegovy and confirmed hackers spent 2 months inside its systems. 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
1: The parents of former Maryland football player Isaiah Hazel have launched a foundation in his memory after he was killed in a car crash 2 years ago. At a launch event on the UMD campus, the Isaiah Lee Hazel Foundation awarded its first memorial scholarship to walk-on defensive lineman Joshua Simmons to help cover meal expenses during the school year. It's 11:55. Sports on WTOP, powered by Maximus, moving people and technology forward. Ben Raby looking at the narrowing World Cup field.
10: Yeah, we had an expanded field to start things off. We were 48 teams this year, but now down to the final 32. The knockout stage about to get going later today. Every game moving forward now is single elimination. And mixed in with the usual heavyweights are seven countries making their knockout stage debuts. That group includes Canada and South Africa. They will face each other today with a berth in the round of 16 at stake. The U.S., meanwhile, not playing again until Wednesday night when the Americans take on Bosnia and Herzegovina in their round of 32 matchup. Spoke about Serena Williams last half hour as she returns at the age of 44. Well, how about Alex Ovechkin? He turns 41 in September, and he is debating whether he will return for a 22nd NHL campaign. The company line from the Capitals is that they've been waiting on Ovechkin to make a decision, and general manager Chris Patrick suggesting over the weekend that he doesn't have a sense quite yet when Ovi will make that decision.
11: Yeah, I don't. I mean, I know Alex, as you guys all know, is a really competitive person and he wants to win. And, you know, he definitely wanted to see kind of what we did here in this offseason to help inform his decision. So I think this will help give him some more information to make a decision on.
10: All right, so he's suggesting he doesn't have a sense whether the decision which way he will go, but Chris Patrick went on to say that he does anticipate it will be coming soon. He doesn't anticipate this dragging deep into the offseason. Meanwhile, former Capital John Carlson could soon be signing with a divisional rival as the Anaheim Ducks have traded the pending free agent to the Carolina Hurricanes. Ben Raby, WTOP Sports.
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1: Traffic and weather on WTOP to Steve Dressner in the traffic center.
14: Topping our traffic headlines, and what amazing timing. Outer Loop Express lanes after the Georgetown Pike crash activity cleared. All those express lanes are open, and the left lane on the main line also has been reopened. Unfortunately, delays reach all the way back into Montgomery County, back beyond River Road. But the Outer Loop Express lane crash on the Virginia side, all cleared. 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I'm Steve Dresner. Your next traffic report coming up in 10 minutes.
1: The WTOP forecast includes a flood warning from the National Weather Service in effect until 2:30 this afternoon. Flooding caused by excessive rainfall is expected. A portion of Northern Virginia and portions of Fairfax County, including Fairfax City, Centerville, Ruston, Annandale, Fairfax, Oakton, Chantilly, and others are included. 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
1: Good day. I'm Sandy Kozel. Coming up, the National Weather Service is out with a flood warning for portions of Fairfax County until 2:30.
15: Healthcare companies propose a double-digit hike in insurance premiums for thousands of people in Maryland. I'm Dan Roman.
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17: 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I'm Jimmy Alexander.
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18: From ABC News, Mike Dabusky. At least 4 people are dead after severe rain and flash flooding swept through Kentucky in the last day, with parts of the state seeing 10 inches of rain. ABC News meteorologist Samara Theodore says the threat continues today.
19: The situation in Kentucky is going to get dire as we head through the day, because there's another threat for flooding, more of a threat, should I say. Grounds are already saturated, so we could see flooding happen very quickly.
18: Meanwhile, much of the western half of the country is contending with wildfires.
20: In Utah, dangerous, fast-moving wildfires are destroying homes and forcing evacuations. The Cottonwood Fire, the largest in the country, expanding. Southwest of Salt Lake City, the Maple Peak and Cherry fires merging into one. Firefighters making progress on the Iron Fire running parallel to the Cherry Fire.
18: ABC's Allison Kosick. The U.S. and Iran continued to trade strikes overnight, straining an already fragile ceasefire agreement. ABC News senior White House correspondent Selena Wang.
21: That memorandum of understanding Trump signed with Iran just over a week ago is already fraying. Under that agreement, Iran promised to reopen the strait. Instead, it's been trying to control it, warning ships they could be in danger if they pass the strait. Strait without the country's permission.
18: House Speaker Mike Johnson had been planning to send a new housing bill, which passed through the House and the Senate with bipartisan support, to President Trump's desk for his signature tomorrow. But now the president says he won't sign it. Massachusetts Senator Elizabeth Warren speaking on ABC News affiliate WCVB.
0: Everybody's out there saying, my bill, I helped make this happen, right up until the man-child has a tantrum and announces he will not be signing it.
18: The legislation is intended to increase the nation's housing supply by cutting down on how many homes private equity firms can buy. 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
5: It is 12:03 on a Sunday, June the 28th, 2026. Right now, 70 degrees going up to the low 80s this afternoon. And a good afternoon to you. I'm Mike Murillo. Our top story this hour is the weather. The rain moving through the area this morning and into the afternoon has triggered a flood warning for parts of our region. Water starting to build in some low-lying spots. That's led to that. Let's get the latest now with WTOP meteorologist Mike Steniford, who joins us live with the latest on what we're seeing and what we're going to expect to see. Mike.
22: Hey, good afternoon, Mike. I just talked to Steve Dreser in the traffic center. He's saying that callers are saying there is some ramp flooding now on Little River Turnpike 236 all the way to the Dulles Toll Road. Also some ramp flooding around River Road, too. So that's that area where the flood warning from Reston to Fairfax goes until 2:30 this afternoon. Now, the good news here, the worst of that rain has now sagged just to the south of that region. And we are seeing heavy rainfall along I-95 from Springfield all the way down to around the Dale City area. And this stretches backwards to around the Burke area. Very heavy rainfall rates of 1 to 2 inches per hour. Flood warning, a flood watch continues for the district and the close-in Virginia suburbs until 2 o'clock this afternoon. We'll keep you updated. Mike Steniford, WTOP News.
5: You know, Mike, and one question here. Obviously, we hear flash flood warnings. What's the difference here and how this might crop up?
22: This flood warning is mainly for bad drainage areas, roadways, ramps, and ramps and underpasses, the places that might flood. A flash flood warning is more widespread. When we see a flash flood warning, then you're seeing widespread areas of flooding. This is more localized and more in poor drainage areas, and that's the difference with the two warnings.
5: All right. Thank you, Mike. We'll keep you posted here on WTOP, so stick around for that. It is 12:04. An international emergency response team is being credited with saving a woman and her baby in Venezuela. Virginia Task Force One is celebrating after the two were pulled from the rubble just outside of Caracas. The team is one of many helping after those two deadly earthquakes struck the region last week. NBC4 spoke with John Morrison with the Fairfax County Fire and Rescue Team, who's in Venezuela.
23: We're seeing widespread devastation, especially of high-rise residential buildings. We have made contact with some victims, and so we're very hopeful that we can affect those rescues in the near future. So this is exactly what we train for. We just had an exercise with our counterparts from LA last month in Fairfax County, where we simulated a large-scale earthquake in a dense urban core, training for this exact type of scenario. So this is what we train for. It's what we're prepared for, and we're here to execute the mission.
5: The quakes have killed more than 1,400 people in Venezuela. You could soon be paying more for health insurance if you're part of Maryland's insurance marketplace. The Maryland Insurance Administration says healthcare providers are asking for a 13.7% premium increase in 2027. About 282,000 people rely on that coverage, and WTOP's Dan Ronan reports this is the second year in a row insurers have pushed for a significant hike.
15: Maryland's insurance commissioner, Marie Grant, blamed the Trump administration for the proposed increase and said her agency will determine whether the jump is justified. She cited cuts in health care insurance subsidies that Republicans in Congress approved. According to Maryland Matters, the rate increase proposal impacts individuals and households that purchase plans on the Maryland Health Benefit Exchange, which operates the Affordable Care Act marketplace. Last year, the healthcare industry sought a 17% increase and ultimately a 13.4% rate hike was approved. The Maryland General Assembly and Governor Wes Moore did set aside some state funding to help offset the expiration of the federal tax credit. Dan Ronan, WTOP News.
5: If you grab takeout in Virginia, you won't be getting it in styrofoam much longer. A ban on those containers takes effect on Wednesday. Lawmakers passed the measure back in 2021, requiring restaurants, food trucks, and cafeterias to phase out polystyrene containers by July the 1st. Larger restaurants already made the switch last year, but some smaller businesses say they're still struggling, pointing to higher costs and the challenge of using more environmentally friendly containers for certain foods. Supporters of the ban say it'll help cut down on litter across Virginia. A movement called Next 250 is gathering in the nation's capital as the country approaches its 250th birthday. Organizers say the goal is to build a fairer, more connected America. WTOP's Jimmy Alexander highlights the work of one volunteer group visiting D.C.
16: You have to always remember that somebody has it worse than you.
3: Joshua Crump is here with the Atlanta-based Block to Block, which hosts house parties for people experiencing homelessness.
16: And if we can sacrifice our time to put a smile on these people's faces, know that God loves them, and know that they're not forgotten about.
3: At the block parties, there's games, clothes, shoes, haircuts, and home-cooked meals.
4: We got fried chicken, baked mac and cheese. We got white rice, pasta salad.
3: Shaquilla Cordell founded Block to Block.
4: Baked chicken. Oh. Yeah, meatballs, fruit salad.
3: But there's no raisins in the potato salad.
4: Oh, no, we don't do none of that.
3: From McPherson Square, Jimmy Alexander.
16: We're just grateful for the opportunity just to give back and serve.
3: WTOP News.
5: It is 12:07. President Trump appears focused on reshaping Lafayette Square down to the number of trees. He wants the park to have 47 trees, reflecting his role as the nation's 47th president. The square, which he called the entrance to the White House, already has several dozen trees, and it's unclear how many more would need to be added or replaced. The Washington Post reports that people familiar with the plan, speaking anonymously, say the trees being considered would be maples, a favorite of the president. It is 12:07. Former President Joe Biden is not happy with his successor's changes to D.C. Biden speaking at a gathering of Maryland Democrats in Baltimore's suburb of Hanover last night, accusing President Trump of building vanity projects.
6: Tearing down the east wing of the White House, making room for his ballroom, putting his name on the Kennedy Center, building an arch in his own honor. Even hiring his own pool guy to fix the reflecting pool. Whoa, what a loser.
5: But the president and his administration say he's beautifying the district. Coming up on WTOP, parents could soon have more control over what their kids do on their iPhones. Traffic and weather in 30 seconds.
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5: Traffic and weather here on WTOP. Ralph Fox is in the traffic center. And how is the rain impacting things?
26: We've been talking about the storms. It's not just the rain. It's the standing water as well. So when you have a minor issue, it becomes a major issue pretty quickly. So it's definitely a thing. It's definitely a lot of folks that are encountering the situation. We've had a couple of long-standing issues. Let's start up an I-70 in Myersville, westbound. Before Route 17, there was a crash involving an overturned truck on the right side. It's been there for a while. It's still there. You still got a fair amount of backup. No other issues on 70 to tell you about. Around the Capitol Beltway, an earlier issue, the express lanes, the outer loop after Georgetown Pike, all lanes have been reopened. But delays remain, so if you're in that backup, that should be clearing out quickly. Also, the inner loop of the Beltway after Connecticut Avenue had the right lane blocked due to a crash. There's a fair backup to get there as well. In Virginia, 95 heading southbound, you do have that standard delay across the Occoquan, heavy through Dale City and Triangle as well. Then you're okay. Points south, points north, no big issues to tell you about. In the district, you do have closures. Pennsylvania Avenue, Constitution, 6th Street as well. For the National Capital Barbecue Battle, hope you brought your umbrella for that one. If you're selling your car, watch out for fake payments, unsafe meetups, and endless haggling. Or you could just sell to Fitzgerald and know exactly who you're dealing with. 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Ralph Fox, your next traffic report in about 10 minutes.
5: And now we go to WTOP meteorologist Mike Steneford, who's watching the weather situation for us. We have a flood warning now, and we're watching to see what might happen as this cell moves through, right, Mike?
22: Yeah, there's a flood warning from Reston to Fairfax right now. It goes until 2:30 this afternoon. The good news, the heaviest of the rain has now moved south of the area. A lot of runoff, though, so areas that drain poorly are flooded. We're getting some reports of standing water on ramps right now, but nothing blocked. That is good news. Now, there is a flood watch for the district and the close-in Virginia suburbs. That goes until 2 o'clock this afternoon. A band of heavy rain now affecting I-95 from Newington down to the Lorton area. Very low visibility here. Rainfall rates of 1 to 2 inches per hour, and this band of heavy rain stretches northwestward all the way through Burke and Burke Center up to the Fairfax Station area. So we're watching this area closely. So for this afternoon, we'll watch this band of showers and thunderstorms move through the region. There's not a whole lot around it, so just widely scattered showers and storms once we get this band through. Later tonight, any showers and storms will end. We'll see some fog late. Lows will be in the upper 60s to mid 70s. Sunshine returns tomorrow, 85 to 90. Muggy Tuesday, highs near 90. Then Wednesday, Thursday, and Friday, highs for 100, possibly as high as 105. Heat index values, especially Thursday and Friday, could be as high as 110 degrees. And right now, Mike got a temperature of 72 at Reagan National.
5: 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Here is Amy Morris.
2: This is a Bloomberg Money Minute.
10: I can't remember a time when things have happened this quickly where there's been this coalescence of public opinion.
2: Apple is expanding tools for parents to help keep their kids safe online. Bloomberg Tech Team reporter Nuli Purnell.
10: They're adding some features that will let parents additionally control things like what apps their kids can install, who they can communicate with online.
2: And it turns out Apple used a new policy in Australia as its template.
10: Australia said, basically, we've had it. They framed it as, look, big tech has been given years and years and years to address some of the harms. The onus is on you from here on out.
2: As for Apple, it's allowing for parents to have more choice for their children.
10: They point to this feature that allows you to set up a new device and register as a device for children. They've had that for some time, and now they're increasing the ability for parents to control who they can communicate with.
2: And they expect these new tools to be in place this fall. From the Bloomberg Newsroom, I'm Amy Morris on WTOP.
5: Coming up on WTOP, as the U.S. nears 250 years old, a new poll shows growing dissatisfaction nationwide. More on that just ahead. It's 12:14.
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5: Good to have you with us. It is 12:16 at WTOP. Is there a sour mood as the U.S. approaches its 250th anniversary? A new Gallup poll shows 76% of Americans are dissatisfied with how things are going, while just 21% say they're satisfied. Longtime White House reporter and presidential historian Ken Walsh spoke with WTOP's Michael Toscano about this earlier.
0: The country is very divided in many ways. We're divided on some of our fundamental values, such as immigration and freedom of speech and authority versus freedom, this sort of thing. And this has sort of infected the whole celebration or contemplation of our history, prompted by the 250th anniversary of our founding, which comes up, of course, July 4th, and which we'll be talking about as a country for you know, indefinitely now. But the key is that July 4th is a very key date. I think it's interesting to me that a lot of the celebrations are taken on a serious note of, you know, trying to encourage people to celebrate, because we're such a polarized culture now. I think that's the fundamental problem we have. The pollsters have this long-time question they ask: are we on the wrong track as a country, or are we headed in the right direction? And the averages of that, compiled by Real Clear Politics, find that 59% of Americans say the country is on the wrong track for a lot of different reasons, and only 35% said in the right direction. That's another example of how we really don't agree on a lot these days, and this is affecting our perception of our own history.
1: Is this a passing mood, maybe because of current issues like the cost of living here at home or a stalled war overseas, or is there something more fundamental going on?
0: Well, I think that's a big question historians and scholars and everyday people are asking. How long will this go on? We've gone through many periods of our country where we have been polarized as well. I've written books about this and so on. But this is a case where these divisions run really deep, and there's a lot of questions about how long it takes for us to get this out of our system. That's what has happened many times, by the way. This sort of toxic politics and the divisions increase, and then they fade. Either one side wins, or people just get exhausted, or people feel we're going too far and dividing ourselves. We need to find common ground again. But we don't see signs of this search for common ground catching on again right now. So I think part of it is just simply the climate is such that people think they can win these political victories and cultural victories, and so they don't give up. One of the most troubling things about it to me is that we distrust each other as Americans more. And that's the last thing we want to hear when we're trying to celebrate our 250th anniversary, but that's the reality of it.
1: So are Americans unhappy enough to change the balance of power in Washington? We've got these fall midterm elections coming up.
0: That's coming up on us. I don't see the climate changing in 4 months when we get to the midterm elections. And so these numbers, and there's a lot of other numbers in polls and other surveys about how people tend to turn against incumbents. That means the Republican majority in Congress has a lot to worry about, because people tend to the idea of traditionally called throw the rascals out, that bounces into the notion of changing the control of Congress. And that's why the Republicans are so worried about it, and why you have all these redistricting battles all over the country, why President Trump is pushing for changes in the election laws to forestall that change in Congress. So the political system, the establishment, the people in power have become very aware of this. In the next 4 months, this is going to be a fundamental part of our politics, the fight for control of the Congress. But the divisions in the country and the sour mood really indicate that there's going to be a big change in November.
5: That was presidential historian Ken Walsh joining us here. Traffic and weather on WTOP. Over to Ralph in the traffic center.
26: Mike, a lot of standing water out there as the rain continues to fall. New crash to tell you about. This is going to be on the Virginia side of things. The inner loop after the Little River Turnpike has the left lane blocked. You'll see an SUV out there. It's got its rear up, and folks are making their way through, but slowly. They are taking the right shoulder as well to get past that. One to watch for sure. Around the Capitol Beltway, on the Virginia side, everything else is moving well. As you make your way inner loop across the American Legion Bridge, you got some slowing there. Also some slowing on the outer loop in the area of the 270 Spur, and then back to the inner in the area of Connecticut Avenue. Had the right lane blocked due to a crash. The WTOP Traffic Center is brought to you by Allstate. 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Ralph Fox, your next traffic report in about 10 minutes.
5: All right, time to bring in WTOP meteorologist Mike Steniford, who's watching the rain and the flood concerns we're having this afternoon.
22: Yeah, we're still watching that flood warning. It goes from Reston to Fairfax until 2:30 this afternoon. This flood warning is mainly areas that flood easily, low-lying areas and some of the ramps on some of our busier highways. It's opposed to a more widespread aerial flooding that we'd get, like with flash flooding, where we see a lot of areas flooded. This is just mainly low-lying areas that are flooding right now. So that's why we're keeping a close eye on that. But do keep in mind there's a flood watch for the district and the close-in suburbs of Virginia until 2 o'clock this afternoon. Now, we are watching some very heavy rainfall now from just to the south of the city of Fairfax through George Mason down through Burke Center and Burke and right across I-95 in the Newington area, rainfall rates of 1 to 2 inches per hour. And also there's been some moderate rain that's starting to fall across much of the district, including the National Mall. Good news here is not a lot of lightning with these storms, just a lot of rain. And so for this afternoon, a risk of some showers and possibly a thunderstorm. The rain will start to diminish over the next couple of hours. Muggy highs low to mid-80s. All showers and storms will end overnight. Some fog, late lows upper 60s to mid-70s. We'll see sunshine tomorrow, 85 to 90, about 90 with some sunshine on Tuesday. Could be as high as 100 by Wednesday and Thursday and Friday. We could see temperatures as high as 105 each afternoon with heat indices as high as 110 degrees. And right now, Mike, temperature is 72 at Reagan National.
5: 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Thank you, Mike. 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
5: It is 12:24. A group of hardy souls are preparing a long walk, a very long walk. WTOP's Ian Crawford has details on the American Discovery 250 Relay.
20: It starts this Wednesday at the Point Reyes National Seashore on the California coast. It's supposed to end on Thanksgiving just north of Rehoboth Beach, Delaware. The course runs coast to coast, splitting into two branches between Denver and Cincinnati. Teams carrying red, gold, and blue batons holding copies of the Declaration of Independence will walk across the country over 6,800 miles in what they say is the longest continuous non-motorized relay in world history. The American Discovery Trail Society, based in Front Royal, Virginia, is organizing the relay to celebrate America's past and to bring our nation together. They're still looking for teams to take part in the relay for day-long walking shifts. Ian Crawford, WTOP News.
5: 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Americans are starting to hit the roads and take to the skies for the July 4th holiday, and ABC's Andrew Dimbert has the latest from Newark International.
21: The TSA expecting to screen some 18.7 million passengers at airport security checkpoints starting Tuesday through July 6th, with the busiest day expected to be Thursday, July 2nd, when more than 3 million people are projected to fly. And it's not just airports that'll be packed. AAA is forecasting a record 72.2 million Americans will travel at least 50 miles from home over the holiday period, topping last year's record.
5: 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Time to bring in Ben Raby. Well, if you're not going to travel, there's a lot to watch sports-wise right now.
23: Yeah, and just up the road from us, we're about an hour away from first pitch in Baltimore. Rubber match between the Nationals and Orioles. Nats fresh off a 10-inning win last night, in which they overcame another blown lead and mercifully snapped a four-game losing streak for manager Blake Butera.
30: Yeah, I think more than anything, it's a sigh of relief. Just obviously after how these last few days have gone, it's hard. Like, it is tough when you know you have leads and you lose them, and you feel like you should have won some games, especially against a team like the Phillies. You know, just the last few days, and to bounce back and then come back again tonight after they tied it and end up with the W on the road is huge.
23: And Zach Littell starting for the Nationals this afternoon as they begin the day with a 500 record and now 2.5 games back of an NL wildcard spot. Serena Williams gearing up for her Wimbledon comeback. Serena playing singles for the first time in nearly 4 years. The 23-time Grand Slam champion telling ESPN,
2: "As of now, I'm not nervous. My expectations here is just to take it easy and to be calm and to have fun, which is something I historically have never done, but in a good way. Yeah. I think, you know, my intensity and my passion is always great, but I've never just was like, oh, let's just have fun."
23: And plenty of gratitude from Serena Williams. She'll be back in action on Tuesday, back on center court, as she takes on Maya Joint in her first round match. And the World Cup continuing today. We've reached the knockout stage, down to the final 32 teams remaining. Canada and South Africa meeting today in an elimination game just past 3. Ben Raby, WTOP Sports.
5: Thank you, Ben. And just ahead, after traffic and weather, after U.S. strikes, Iran responds with attacks and is now threatening to shut down talks. We'll have all the latest, 1227.
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9: In the 1960s, a Maryland developer set out to build a better American city, one that welcomed all people.
10: Though there are other planned communities in America, this is probably the best example of one.
9: Columbia endures as a lasting model of urban planning. Aaron Berry with the Columbia, Maryland Archive said James Rouse consulted with experts in diverse fields, including transportation, religion, and education. From the start, he insisted the city be desegregated before federal law required it.
10: He wanted all people of all backgrounds, all means, all races, all religions to have a place here in this community. He was just a human being who wanted better for the people of America. I think that that's kind of rare to find, somebody who talks the talk but also walks the walk.
9: Columbia continues earning national praise. This year, WalletHub ranked it the 13th happiest city to live in the U.S. after 3 straight years in the top 10.
10: This community is still here. It's still thriving. It's still trying. The people are passionate that live here. Just a simple fact that people still want to live here is a success.
9: Lynn Bowie, WTOP News.
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5: Traffic and weather time. Let's go over to Ralph in the traffic center.
26: Mike, can it take you a little longer to get wherever you need to go this afternoon? This rain and standing water causing some problems. Just slow down. You'll get through it for sure. One of the main issues we're following for you here, this is going to be on the inner loop of the Capitol Beltway. On the Virginia side of things, after Little River Turnpike, it's got 2 right lanes getting by due to a crash. You will see the cones and arrow boards set up to get you through. On the Maryland side of things, the inner loop after Connecticut Avenue has the right lane blocked due to a crash. And up in Myersville, a long-standing issue, 70 westbound before Myersville, the left lane getting by at the crash involving an overturned tractor trailer on the right side. If you need better rest, let Mattress Firm's sleep experts match you with the perfect bed at the July 4th sale. They make sleep easy. Ralph Fox, your next traffic report in about 10 minutes.
5: Now to WTOP meteorologist Mike Steneford with the latest on what we're seeing rain-wise.
22: Now, right now, we're seeing the rain starting to taper off some, and that is some good news. Still some moderate rain just to the south of the city of Fairfax, stretching right across the Interstate 95 area in the Newington area, where still is some heavy rain, and some of this heavier rain is getting ready to cross the river and move into portions of Prince George's County around the Fort Washington and the Accokeek area. Flood warning continues in until 2:30 for some of the areas along I-66, including the city of Fairfax. But the rain here has diminished, and that is good news. Some reports of some standing water on area roadways, especially some ramps. But so far, hasn't been any widespread flooding. Keep in mind, there's a flood watch in effect for the close-in Virginia suburbs and the district until 2 o'clock this afternoon. And we may see another watch come out if more heavy thunderstorms start developing in portions of West Virginia and Western Maryland. We'll keep you updated. Mike Stenifer, WTOP News.
5: All right. Thank you, Mike. It is 12:31 at WTOP, and stay tuned to WTOP as we continue to follow the weather for you.
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5: And a good afternoon to you. I'm Mike Murillo. Veronica Canales is our producer. Our other news this afternoon, Iran's Revolutionary Guard is claiming responsibility for a series of drone and missile attacks on its neighbors. The country says it's in response to new U.S. airstrikes and threatens a complete halt in negotiations to end the war. ABC News senior White House correspondent Selena Wang with details.
1: Iran launching multiple drones and missiles towards neighboring countries, including Bahrain and Kuwait, which are home to U.S. military bases, according to a U.S. official. Since the war began, Tehran has repeatedly attacked neighboring Gulf states in retaliation for U.S. and Israeli attacks. That official also telling ABC News, so far, there have been no reported American casualties or damage to U.S. locations. It comes after the U.S. struck Iran in direct response to continued Iranian aggression against commercial shipping.
5: Now, Kuwait says its air defense has shot down Iranian drones and missiles, including two ballistic missiles, and no injuries or damage was reported. In Bahrain, Iran strikes damaged a residential building near the airport, blowing out windows and destroying a top floor, but no one was killed there either. Time is running out to find survivors after twin earthquakes in Venezuela, more than 3 days after they struck, killing at least 1,400 people, more than 1,400 people now. ABC News foreign correspondent Marcus Moore reports to help. The U.S. has sent search and rescue teams in.
4: People banding together to help survivors and their families there in Venezuela. And this rescue effort is facing an ongoing threat. There have been more than 400 aftershocks recorded since Wednesday's earthquake.
11: Simon Medina saying he brought gloves and a shovel to search for his very own mother and brother, adding that they go forward with faith. More than 1,400 people have been killed and more than double that injured. And according to a UN official, some 55,000 people are said to be unaccounted for.
5: Despite the assistance, as you heard there, many civilians are taking rescue efforts into their own hands. It is 12:33 at WTOP. President Trump announcing Saturday who he wants to lead ICE. Fox's Carmen Roberts has more.
12: President Trump says he's tapping former Oklahoma State Trooper and ex-Marine Lance Schroyer to lead Immigration and Customs Enforcement. Posting on Truth Social, the president called Schroyer a patriot with decades of experience locking up the worst of the worst. The agency has not had a Senate-confirmed director since 2017, amid bitter political clashes over immigration enforcement. If confirmed, Schroyer would take over as backlash continues to grow over the president's crackdown. Carmen Roberts, Fox News.
5: Now, the acting ICE director, Todd Lyons, stepped down in April, a few months after the fatal shootings of Renee Good and Alex Pretty during anti-ICE unrest in Minneapolis. The newly elected mayor of New York City is being seen as something of a kingmaker after backing several primary candidates who all went on to win, even unseating two Democratic incumbents in Congress. Zohran Mamdani, a self-described Democratic socialist, told ABC's This Week the party needs to do more to fight for working Americans and even look to its past for answers.
13: What these candidates offer is a vision that extends beyond the midterms. It extends beyond 2028. It speaks to what makes so many of us proud to be Democrats. It speaks to a vision that goes back to a New Deal understanding of what working people deserve. And I'll tell you that for too long, that kind of politics, you can only find it in history books, and we need to bring it back to the present day.
5: Now, some prominent Democrats are downplaying those primary results, with House Leader Hakeem Jeffries saying that approach is not what's needed heading into November. President Trump's effort to reshape the Republican Party is seeing another win.
14: Congresswoman Julia Letlow has won Louisiana's Republican Senate nomination, putting her in position to succeed Senator Bill Cassidy. Letlow defeated former Congressman and State Treasurer John Fleming in Saturday's runoff after both advanced past Cassidy, who broke with President Trump by voting to convict him during his first impeachment trial. Letlow campaigned as a strong Trump ally, promising to support his agenda, Her victory continues Trump's push to replace Republicans who've opposed him with candidates who back his policies. Dave Packer, ABC News.
5: Letlow is now the favorite in November's general election in the Republican state Trump won by a wide margin. She was an activist and a bridge builder, and now a Montgomery County woman is being honored with a real bridge connecting two Silver Spring communities once divided by segregation. WTOP's Kate Ryan has this story.
7: We were allowed to come across the bridge to work in the houses over here.
8: But Myra Caulfield explains that the black residents of Silver Spring's Littonsville community faced barriers when crossing the Talbot Avenue Bridge to the then white communities of Silver Spring.
7: But we weren't allowed to own property or to, you know, buy homes over here or to live over here at all.
8: Now, Myra Caulfield's mother, Charlotte, who died in 2024, is being remembered for her work to preserve the culture and history of the African-American community in Montgomery County. A plaque honoring Charlotte Caulfield will be embedded on the Talbot Avenue Bridge. Montgomery County Executive Mark Elrich was among those attending the unveiling.
15: Three, two, one.
16: I knew Charlotte for a long time. She was kind of the epitome of good trouble.
8: Kate Ryan, WTOP News.
5: Coming up after traffic and weather, Netflix is dropping its first horror game, and there's a Stranger Things connection with it. And then there has been a deadly crash involving an oil company helicopter in Saudi Arabia. It's 1237.

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7: Traffic and weather here on WTOP. Ralph Fox is in the WTOP Traffic Center.
8: Mike, the volume is pretty much what it would be for any other Sunday drive. It's just slowed down due to this rain and standing water. You're seeing quite a bit of it in Virginia along the I-95 corridor. On I-95 southbound, as you make your way across the Occoquan, you are seeing the standard slowing there. You've also got delays as you make your way through Dale City and Point South as well. On the northbound side, no major concerns to tell you about. We continue to follow. This is going to be a crash on the inner loop on the Virginia side. After the Little River Turnpike, you got two right lanes getting by due to the crash. You will see an arrow board set up guiding you over. No sign of a tow truck yet. They've been there for the last 20, 25 minutes or so. Looks like they're clearing some debris out of the roadway as well. Outside of that, you will see some other minor stop and go around the Beltway, but no other reports of anything blocking. There was an earlier issue. Inner loop after Connecticut Avenue had the right lane blocked due to a crash. I believe they're moving that one over to the right side. 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You can end their way today. 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Ralph Fox, your next traffic report in about 10 minutes.
7: 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Let's bring in WTOP meteorologist Mike Steniford as we continue to follow the rain moving out.
9: Yeah, the good news here, things are starting to diminish. That flood warning continues from Reston to Fairfax until 2:30 this afternoon, but the rain here has really lightened up and the rain is starting to run off. So that is some good news. Now, there is a band of heavy rain left. It stretches from around the Annandale area to around Springfield along the Beltway. So do be prepared for some brief lower visibility and some ponding on the roadways too. But to the south of the rain that we are watching is starting to diminish, and that is some good news. Now, flood watch continues for the district and the close-in suburbs of Virginia until 2 o'clock this afternoon. And the Weather Service is monitoring some of our western suburbs in case some heavy storms pop up later this afternoon. But so far, things are quite quiet across the region. So for the next hour or two, the rain will continue to diminish across the region. That is some good news. But later this afternoon, could be another band of thunderstorms coming in from the west. And any storms that do develop may produce some heavy rainfall. Highs low to mid-80s, and it is going to be muggy. Showers and storms will end tonight. Some fog after midnight. Lows upper 60s to mid-70s. I think we'll get a break from a rig tomorrow with some sunshine. Highs 85 to 90. Muggy around 90 on Tuesday, could be near 100 on Wednesday, and highs Thursday and Friday could be as high as 105 degrees with a possibility of heat indices as high as 110. And right now, Mike, got a temperature of 73 at Reagan National.
7: 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It's Money News time, and let's go over to Courtney Donahoe.
10: This is the Bloomberg Money Minute. Netflix is moving from streaming to screaming. The company will release its first original horror video game this Tuesday. Unhinged is set in an abandoned apartment during a hurricane, and the cast includes Zoe Kravitz and Sadie Sink from Stranger Things.
11: Just keep moving.
12: God, I don't want to die. I know he's coming.
10: Players use their phones as controllers to shine a flashlight and interact with objects on the screen. The game takes just over half an hour to complete. The goal is for customers to discover it on their homepage, get hooked, and then seek out more Netflix games. The streaming giant began offering video games in 2021, but has struggled to get many customers to engage. Netflix would like for Unhinged to spike demand for other story-driven games on the app. More titles are expected in the future. From the Bloomberg Newsroom, I'm Courtney Donahoe on WTOP.
7: It is 12:43. All 14 people on board were killed when a helicopter crashed early Sunday in Saudi Arabia. The Saudi Ministry of Energy says everyone on board was a Saudi national. There's no word yet on what caused that crash. The helicopter belonged to Aramco. That's the world's largest oil company, which is majority owned by Saudi Arabia. It's 12:44 here at WTOP. He's run for president and served as U.S. Transportation Secretary. Now, Pete Buttigieg says he's been the target of a disturbing swatting hoax. He's describing the anguish he and his family went through after a false report was made to Child Protective Services in Michigan, where he lives with his husband and their two children. He says what happened temporarily separated him from his four-year-old twins.
13: The father of two acknowledging that CPS and police were just doing their jobs, but questioning the timing of the damaging and false police report, saying it came just days after he shared Father's Day photos of his family on social media and during Pride Month.
14: Michigan police have condemned false reports like this one, noting that they are dangerous and divert critical law enforcement resources away from real emergencies.
7: ABC's Faith Abube reporting. Coming up on WTOP, forget practical. We're going to take you on a test drive of a fun, sporty new convertible. It's more news in 60 seconds ahead.
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16: This is Bishop Michael Burbidge of the Catholic Diocese of Arlington. 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
7: 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I'm Mike Murillo. 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
1: The black fabric soft top opens or closes in as little as 20 seconds and can be operated at speeds of up to 37 miles an hour. The trunk is on the smaller side, but it was perfect for carrying two duffel bags for my weekend getaway. The interior is both dazzling and somewhat frustrating. The awesome navigation system in this one showed a video feed of the road in front of me with street names and directional arrows, making it nearly impossible to get lost, even though I still did. At the same time, the center screen does nearly everything. It makes for an ultra-sleek presentation, but it also means you have to do some swiping and toggling to get many things done, like controlling your music. Still, that did not weigh much on my 5-year-old.
4: It's the coolest car I ever rode in.
1: Wow, of all the cars?
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1: An AMG CLE 53 Cabriolet starts at about $86,000 after shipping. This one came to a smidge over $100,000. 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
6: I'm pretty sure that's the first time I've heard smidge and $100,000 in the same sentence.
5: I just want the massage seat. Can I just add one to my car, my old car?
6: Right? Little aftermarket stuff going on there. We'll have one soon enough, Mike. You and I.
5: Question enough.
6: There you go. Taking a look around, the DMV rain is still the major issue. The mantra remains extra time wherever you're heading. The issue on the inner loop on the Virginia side of things in the area of the Little River Turnpike, that crash is still there. You're getting by 2 to the right. Outside of that, you've got some delays. 270 spur on the outer loop as you make your way down and across the American Legion Bridge. The inner loop from Virginia across the American Legion remains slow as well. On the inner loop in the area of Connecticut Avenue, an earlier crash, you're still backed up, but back actually past 355 to get to and through that. You've got some delays on the outer that's going to be between 29 Colesville and Georgia Avenue. 95 between the beltways, you've got some slowing on the northbound side as you make your way up past 198. Southbound is moving well. The Baltimore-Washington Parkway seeing some volume delays in both directions. Again, that's probably folks just slowing down due to the rain. The WTOP Traffic Center brought to you by Cascades Dental. 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Ralph Fox, your next traffic report in about 10 minutes.
5: Now to WTOP meteorologist Mike Steneford as we get an update on what we're watching out there when it comes to the rain.
7: Yeah, the rainfall that caused the flood warning for portions of Virginia, that rain continues to diminish, and that is some good news. Still one pocket of heavy rain along the Beltway from Annandale to Springfield. Do watch out for that pocket of heavy rain. Rainfall rates about 1 inch per hour. That is reducing some visibility. Flood watch continues for the district and the close-in Virginia suburbs until 2 o'clock this afternoon. These showers and storms will continue to diminish over the next hour, but we're watching some storms starting to get develop in western portions of Maryland into West Virginia, and these may produce some heavy rain later this afternoon, so we'll keep a close eye on those. But for the next couple of hours, things will start to calm down across the region. Low to mid-80s are high. Showers and storms will end tonight. Some fog after midnight. Lows upper 60s to mid-70s. Sunshine returns tomorrow. Highs 85 to 90. Muggy around 90 with some sunshine on Tuesday. Could be as high as 100 on Wednesday, and look for highs as high as 105 Thursday and Friday with heat indices as high as 110 degrees. It looks like the hot weather will continue for the 4th of July. And right now, Mike, we've got a temperature of 73 at Reagan National.
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3: It is 12:53. Dozens of wildfires are burning out west, fueled by hot, dry, and windy conditions. Three firefighters have been killed, and two others hurt while battling the Knowles and Gore fires along the Colorado-Utah border. The largest blaze, a Cottonwood fire, is now spread across more than 144 square miles in southwest Utah. Both states are taking action. Utah's governor declaring an emergency earlier this week, and Colorado's governor following a disaster declaration, calling in the National Guard to help. State of Texas is adding the Bible to its school curriculum.
4: The Texas Republican-controlled Board of Education approved a mandated reading list for its more than 5 million public school students that includes passages from the Bible. In elementary school, students will begin with a picture book series. In middle school, they will learn about the Sermon on the Mount and teachings about the kingdom of heaven. And in high school, students will read Bible passages alongside classical authors like Charles Dickens and Jane Austen. Now, while this is likely to face challenges, those changes would go into effect in 2030.
3: That is ABC's Alex Presha reporting. In just a few days, traffic violations could be captured on AI cameras in Virginia. Under the law in April, signed in April, communities across the Commonwealth now have the option to work with a company called Avvio to capture things like failing to stop at a stop sign and failing to yield to pedestrians at crosswalks and school zones. Avvio offers solar-powered cameras which can catch those infractions as well as distracted driving and speeding as long as it's authorized under state law. The company's president and co-founder, Dhruv Maresh Wari, tells us his program is designed to deter and reduce dangerous behaviors.
5: The AI sort of serves both for detection as well as privacy. And I think, you know, it probably runs a little counter to the typical AI narratives of like, oh, this is so scary. You know, this is sort of an example of AI for good.
3: In case you're wondering how it works, suspected violations uploaded for an officer to review, and only after the officer sees it can a citation be mailed to the vehicle's owner. Sports time on WTOP, brought to you by Maximus and powered by Maximus, moving people and technology forward. Here's Ben Raby.
6: All right, Mike, we're getting set for Wimbledon. The year's third major begins tomorrow, and Novak Djokovic among the headliners in action on day one. Djokovic coming off a premature third-round exit at Roland Garros. But as he seeks a 25th career Grand Slam title, Djokovic says he still has a healthy swagger coming into the All England Club.
7: I think I'm better prepared here than I was for Roland Garros. And obviously playing on grass, comparing to clay, you don't need to exert as much physical effort. So that's better for me. And I always love playing on grass, and I have a very good score here in history in Wimbledon. So that gives me, of course, higher dose of confidence.
6: Djokovic having last won a major at the 2023 U.S. Open. Nationals and Orioles about 40 minutes away from first pitch at Camden Yards. Zach Littell on the mound for the Nats. They look to climb back above 500. C.J. Abrams looking to snap out of a personal 0-for-9 funk. He has 7 strikeouts over that 3-game stretch. World Cup group stage now complete. Another goal for Lionel Messi with Argentina beating Jordan 3-1 in the group stage finale. Argentina, one of 3 countries to go a perfect 3-0 in the group stage, along with Mexico and France. Knockout stage begins today with Canada taking on South Africa at 3. And Alex Ovechkin in the Capitals expected to talk soon regarding whether he'll return for a 22nd NHL season. That from Caps GM Chris Patrick. And Patrick did not put a specific timeline on when a decision may be reached, though he did say he does not expect this to drag too much longer into the offseason. Ben Raby, WTOP Sports.
3: Thank you, Ben. And just ahead on WTOP, we're watching some flooding concerns around the area with the rain we've seen this morning into the afternoon. And we're going to give you all the latest just ahead, 12:57.
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3: Traffic and weather here on WTOP. Over to Ralph in the traffic center.
8: Mike, a long-standing crash, I-70 up in Myersville. We're going on about 2.5 hours plus with this one. This is going to be westbound before Route 17. Crash involving an overturned truck has got the right side blocked. You're getting by to the left, but a long line of traffic to get through. A couple of issues on the Capitol Beltway, the inner loop after Connecticut Avenue, also the outer after the American Legion Bridge, getting word of the right side blocked due to a crash that's just happened there. The WTOP Traffic Center is brought to you by Window Nation. 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Ralph Fox, your next traffic report in about 10 minutes.
3: Now to WTOP meteorologist Mike Stenifer.
9: A flood watch continues for the district and the close-in Virginia suburbs until 2 o'clock this afternoon. This afternoon, scattered showers and storms, rain heavy at times. Highs low to mid-80s. Showers and storms will end tonight. Fog late, lows upper 60s to mid-70s. Sunshine on Monday, highs 85 to 90. Mike Stenifer, WTOP News.
3: And right now, the heaviest showers we're seeing are over at Annandale area down through Springfield. The rest of us seeing some light to moderate showers in many parts. It's 75 to 71 degrees outside the WTOP studios.
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3: And a good afternoon to you. I'm Mike Murillo. Coming up, D.C. and some northern Virginia suburbs are under a flood warning until 2:30. Venezuelans in our area band together to send relief to their quake-rattled native land.
11: Healthcare premiums for thousands of Maryland residents could be going up. I'm Dan Roman.
3: At 1:15, the Wall Street Journal polled remote workers about their level of happiness on the job. It is 1 o'clock at WTOP.
12: From ABC News, I'm Mike Tabusky. Kentucky is dealing with another day of severe rain following yesterday's deadly flash flooding. Governor Andy Beshear yesterday announced that 4 people have been killed in the severe weather. Meanwhile, wildfires continue in Utah. Officials there believe they're making enough progress on the Iron Fire to start redirecting resources. Brad Mielek is the operations section chief of one of the teams battling that blaze.
13: So overall, the Iron Fire looks really good. We will still have crews on it, monitoring it over the next couple of days. We're not just walking away from it. But overall, with the wind tests that we've had, we're feeling really, really comfortable with the Iron Fire.
12: He says they plan to direct more resources now to the Cherry Fire, which is southwest of Salt Lake City. The Memorandum of Understanding signed by the U.S. and Iran just over a week ago is once again showing signs of strain. Details from ABC News senior White House correspondent Selena Wang.
14: Iran launching multiple drones and missiles towards neighboring countries, including Bahrain and Kuwait, which are home to U.S. military bases, according to a U.S. official. Since the war began, Tehran has repeatedly attacked neighboring Gulf states in retaliation for U.S. and Israeli attacks. That official also telling ABC News so far, there have been no reported American casualties or damage to U.S. locations. It comes after the U.S. struck Iran in direct response to continued Iranian aggression against commercial shipping.
12: In Venezuela, it is now day 4 of the rescue and recovery effort following last week's deadly back-to-back earthquakes. ABC News foreign correspondent Marcus Moore.
15: The death toll has climbed past 1,400 people, more than 3,000 injured, and some 55,000 unaccounted for, according to a U.N. official. Researchers at Oregon State University estimate that nearly 60,000 buildings were damaged or destroyed by these back-to-back earthquakes.
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16: 102 on Sunday, June 28th, 70 degrees, scattered showers and storms, and there's a lot of concern about all this rain. Good afternoon. I'm Sandy Kozel with the top local story we're following this hour. It's 70 degrees, not as warm as it has been over the last few days, and it's very wet out there. Let's check in with WTOP meteorologist Mike Stenifer to see how big a concern this rain is today and the warnings that have been issued by the National Weather Service.
9: And good afternoon, Sandy. There's a lot of moisture in the atmosphere. The precipitable water is up over 2 inches across some of the region, which means that we could get heavy rainfall rates of 2, possibly 3 inches per hour as storms start to redevelop across the region. Flood warning continues until 2:30 from Reston to Fairfax. Good news here, that rain has diminished somewhat. But now we're starting to see some heavier rain start to develop across southern portions of Montgomery County, eastern portions of Fairfax County. And now some of this heavier rain is moving into northwestern portions of the district. We'll keep a close eye on this. Keep in mind, there's a flood watch for the district and the close-in Virginia suburbs until 2 o'clock this afternoon. Slow-moving thunderstorms could bring down some heavy rainfall, and we may see some more reports of some flooding across the region. And I'll be back in just a couple of minutes with your complete forecast.
16: Okay, thank you very much, Mike. A local restaurant is on the front lines of the fight to get help to earthquake-ravaged Venezuela. Arepa Zone serves up cuisine inspired by the region at locations in Maryland, Virginia, and the district. Now it's serving as a hub after the quake that killed at least 1,400 people outside Caracas. Volunteers are packing medical kits, hygiene items, baby products, the works, at Arepa Zone's locations in D.C., Fairfax, and College Park. Co-founder Gabriela Febres tells NBC4, they want to help.
17: All of us here have families back in Venezuela, and it's just a very good way to feel productive.
16: This is just one of several connections to earthquake relief in Venezuela. Fairfax-based Virginia Task Force One is on the scene, helping to sift through the rubble in hopes of finding survivors from Wednesday's quakes. The cost of health insurance for Marylanders who get their individual care on the state's insurance marketplace could see increases in 2027 by as much as 13.7%. WTOP's Dan Ronan tells us that's what Maryland's Insurance Administration announced late last week.
11: For the second year in a row, health care costs in Maryland for people in the state's insurance marketplace may jump. According to Maryland Matters, health care carriers are seeking higher premium rate increases. This following the expiration of a popular federal tax credit that helped keep premiums in the state insurance marketplace more affordable. Maryland's Insurance Commissioner Marie Grant blamed the Trump administration for the increase and said her agency will determine whether the increases are justified. Last year, the healthcare industry sought a 17% increase and a 13.4% rate hike was ultimately approved. An estimated 282,000 people get their insurance under the state marketplace. Dan Ronan, WTOP News.
16: Well, we are now less than a week away from the nation's 250th birthday, looking back on our rich past and forward to what we can achieve. That's what brought a coalition of groups from across the country to D.C. for the Next 250 gathering, a national coalition pushing for what it feels is a fairer, more connected America. WTOP's Jimmy Alexander shines a spotlight on how some volunteers are marking the anniversary with service in the district.
18: We actually travel state to state to help those that are in need, showing God's love in action.
19: Shaquilla Cordell, founder of Atlanta-based Block to Block.
18: We have home-cooked meals. Everything is cooked from scratch. We have toiletry bags that are filled with all their essential items that they need.
19: Now, Block to Block hosts block parties, where they also give out clothes, shoes, plus water, Gatorade, and snacks.
18: Also have some stations over here for people to get haircuts, activation station for games, and just an environment where they can hang out and just fellowship together.
20: So many times we pass people on the street that look less than us or have less than us.
19: Joshua Crump, who is also with Block to Block, says they are never too busy or too proud to serve.
20: So we're blessed to be a blessing.
19: From McPherson Square, Jimmy Alexander, WTOP News.
16: Well, hope the rain today doesn't totally ruin the day for those who want to take part in this tasty annual D.C. attraction. It's along Pennsylvania Avenue between 3rd and 7th Street Northwest. A variety of barbecue vendors are there for the 34th annual Giant Barbecue Battle, including over 100 free samples throughout the festival, plus award-winning food for sale. This is a ticketed event, but it also features music, demonstrations, live art, and dance battles. Coming up on WTOP and Money News, 20 years since the iPhone dropped and what made it special. Traffic and weather in 60 seconds.
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16: 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Traffic and weather on WTOP. Here's Ralph Fox in the WTOP Traffic Center.
8: Sandy, good news for folks on the Capitol Beltway. We've been telling you about a crash in a loop after the Little River Turnpike. All lanes have been reopened. It was getting by on the right side. That has been taken care of. They've picked up the cones. They're out of the road. Things are starting to pick up. If you're stuck in that backup, you should be in good shape shortly. Also, the inner loop on the Maryland side of things in the area, Connecticut Avenue, that has been cleared as well. There are still some delays to get through it, but one to watch for. And the outer loop after the American Legion Bridge still has the right side blocked. That due to a crash just a few minutes ago. Up in Myersville, 70 westbound. This one's been going on for since about the 10 o'clock hour, right around 10 a.m. Had a overturned tractor trailer on the right side. This is just before Route 17. It's still there, so it's going to be there for a while longer. If you're making your way through, that's what's causing that delay. Also in the district, first word of some traffic light problems. It's going to be North Capitol Street both ways at Missouri Avenue. One to watch for as well. 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Ralph Fox, your next traffic report in about 10 minutes.
16: Now on this rainy day, let's check in with WTOP meteorologist Mike Steniford.
9: And a flood warning continues until 2:30 from Reston to Fairfax. The good news here, the rain has really diminished in this region. Flood watch continues for the district and the close-in Virginia suburbs until 2 o'clock this afternoon. And over the last 15 or 20 minutes, some heavy rain has developed across southern portions of Montgomery County and now into western portions of the district. We'll keep a close eye on this. It looks like this may affect the National Mall over the next half hour. Not much lightning with this these hails, but there is some moderate to heavy rain, so we'll keep a close eye on that. If you're on the Beltway, right around the Springfield area, do watch out. There is some heavy rain falling. Looks like some heavy rain heading for the 395 corridor too as you head north of the Beltway and into the district. So for this afternoon, scattered showers and storms. Any storms that do develop may produce heavy rainfall. Muggy, low to mid 80s are high. Storms end this evening. Overnight some fog. Lows will be in the upper 60s to mid 70s. Don't think we'll see any rain tomorrow. Some sunshine, 85 to 90. Near 90, muggy on Tuesday. Could be as hot as 100 by Wednesday, and by Thursday and Friday, we could see highs as high as 105 degrees with heat index values as high as 110. Right now, Sandy holding at 73 at Reagan National.
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23: This is a Bloomberg Money Minute. It's been nearly 20 years since this product dropped.
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23: And the iPhone arguably did just that, with design at the center of what made it special. But since Steve Jobs passed away, the focus at Apple has shifted under CEO Tim Cook.
25: And it's now more of a service organization.
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25: Different teams, operations, engineering, they come in, they get what they need, and they get out. It's no longer the central hub, the influential center of innovation. innovation for the company.
23: And Mark says that's led to a crisis of morale. Some of Apple's biggest designers have retired or formed their own companies. Junior staffers have taken their place, adding to the attention on incoming CEO John Ternus before Apple's next big thing.
25: For the first time in 20 years, you're going to have a meaningful shakeup to the iPhone over the next few months with the foldable phone, which I'm calling the iPhone Ultra.
23: From the Bloomberg Newsroom, I'm Nathan Hager on WTOP.
16: Coming up on WTOP, a survey looks into the pros and cons of people working remotely and their happiness levels. 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
16: It's 1:14. I'm Sandy Kozel. Thanks for being with us. Does remote work make employees happier? Well, it seems there's not a simple yes or no answer to that. Wall Street Journal contributor Andrew Blackman joined me earlier to discuss.
7: Well, I looked at quite a few studies because academics have been looking at this from various angles. Some have been looking at census data and some have been actually doing experiments. So I sort of did a roundup of all the different studies. It was an interesting study that Nicholas Bloom at Stanford did, where he actually split employees at a company randomly into two groups, one working 5 days a week in the office and the other working 2 days a week from home. And the people working 2 days a week from home were a lot more satisfied, a lot happier in their jobs, and a lot less likely to quit. Their quit rates dropped by a third. So hybrid work seems to have quite a positive effect on happiness.
16: What are the aspects of remote work that make people happy, and what are the negative aspects? Were those looked at specifically?
7: Yeah, flexibility. Obviously, people love the flexibility. People love not commuting. a sort of separate study that Bloom did found that people who spent more time getting ready for work and commuting were much more likely to want to work from home more. And so it just sort of helps people get things done in their daily lives. On the negative side, though, as you work more days from home, there's a risk of loneliness, even anxiety. A different study by people at New York University found higher rates of loneliness and anxiety among people who worked full-time remote. Because you just don't have that connection. People want the connection with their colleagues, with people just on the commute to work, the people, the social contact that you have. People value that and they miss it when they work from home all the time.
16: I'm kind of surprised people would admit to that, to loneliness and anxiety, but I guess in a survey, maybe a blind survey, they're okay with that.
7: Yeah, this was a blind survey. He based it on census data and looking at large quantities of, I can't remember, hundreds of thousands of people, and looking at their likeliness to be anxious or lonely based on responses they gave to the survey. So yeah, I don't think they'd admit it to their boss, but they would say it in an anonymous survey.
16: Now, a sort of a different angle. Do you think employers may be surprised at what you're finding, that productivity levels of remote workers are good in a day when many companies have been ordering people back to the office?
7: Yeah, they would. I think a lot of bosses want to see what people are doing. They maybe don't trust that when people are sitting at home on their laptops or wherever, they can't see what they're doing, and they worry that they might be just goofing off. But several studies have actually found higher productivity, and that also drives job satisfaction because I guess people are more productive, they're happier, they're able to just get on with their work. I've been a remote worker on a personal level for 20 years, and I find I get a lot more done than I used to when I worked in the office. So I can attest to that. But I think for bosses, it's often an issue of trust and sort of worrying about what people are up to when they can't monitor them.
16: That's Wall Street Journal contributor Andrew Blackman. Country music legend Alan Jackson has ended his touring career. Last night, he performed his final show at Nashville's Nissan Stadium. The event titled Last Call, One More for the Road, the finale, featured performances by country stars like Carrie Underwood and Luke Combs. Jackson, who sold over 60 million records, has been battling a degenerative nerve condition. Despite this, he delivered a memorable performance, sharing stories and hits, and although he's retiring from touring, he recently released a new song and plans to continue making music. An ABC concert special will air later this year. A quick look at the top stories we're working on at WTOP. All this rain has led to a National Weather Service flood warning until 2:30 for western D.C. suburbs. The war between the U.S. and Iran is threatening to rev up again with new Iranian strikes yesterday on Bahrain and Kuwait. The death toll has climbed past 1,400 in Venezuela. Keep it here for full details on these stories in the minutes ahead. 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It's 118. Traffic and weather on WTOP. Here's Ralph Fox in the WTOP Traffic Center.
8: Sandy, for folks heading Virginia into D.C. across the 14th Street Bridge, road crews made quick work of a disabled vehicle that was slowing folks down, and it is now out of the roadway. They've done that in the last 5-10 minutes. So folks coming in, you will see a delay as you head Virginia into D.C., but once you get across the 14th Street Bridge, you'll be in much better shape. Can't say the same for folks heading from D.C. into Virginia. You got a long line of traffic heading there. That seems to be all volume related. Around D.C. 295, there appears to be a crash. This is going to be just after East Capitol Street. That's on the southbound side, and that's got you backed up beyond the Maryland D.C. line. Your delay is going to start just after the 50 split. On the northbound side, just a minor delay in the area of Pennsylvania Avenue. An earlier crash on the Capitol Beltway in Virginia in the area of Little River Turnpike has been cleared out. Also, the outer loop, a new crash, is going to be after the American Legion Bridge. It had the right side blocked. Prince George's County, you're seeing some delays both inner and outer loop. It's going to be between Central Avenue and Route 50. Looks like church just got out. That's that usual delay that we see about this time on Sundays. Also, the Baltimore-Washington Parkway, you got some delays on the northbound side. It's going to be between Greenbelt and 197. 95 has got delays from the ICC up past 198 as well. 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Ralph Fox, your next traffic report in about 10 minutes.
16: Thanks, Ralph. Now to WTOP meteorologist Mike Stiniford. And Mike, you've been talking about the flood warnings for the Northern Virginia suburbs, but it's really getting wet north of D.C. in Maryland.
9: Right along the Beltway from Kensington to around the Wheaton area, raining very heavily. And that heavy rain has now engulfed much of the northern portions of the district, getting ready to move into northeastern portions of D.C. And also, we got some heavy rain moving through Arlington. This heavy rain is getting ready to move right across the National Mall, too. So good news here, there's heavy rain here, but there's very little lightning with these cells, so we'll keep a close eye on that. Also, some heavier rain as we go on the Beltway around the Springfield area and head east toward Alexandria. Another little band of rain just along I-66 near the Oakton region. Flood watch continues for the district and the close-in suburbs until 2 o'clock this afternoon. Scattered thunderstorms will continue to pop up over the next several hours. There's a lot of moisture in the atmosphere, so any storm that does pop up may produce heavy rainfall. Muggy, low to mid-80s are high. Overnight showers and storms will end. Some fog after midnight, upper 60s to mid-70s by morning. Sunshine tomorrow, highs 85 to 90. Muggy with temperatures around 90 on Tuesday. By Wednesday, we could see highs close to 100. And then for Thursday and Friday, look for highs 100 to 105. Heat indices could be as high as 110. And right now, Sandy got a temperature of 73 at Reagan National.
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14: Here.
16: At 1:22. Today marks 8 years since a gunman stormed the offices of the Capital Gazette in Annapolis and opened fire. Five people were killed in the newsroom that day. Two columnists, two reporters, one sales assistant, two others were wounded. Congresswoman Sarah Elfrith represents parts of Anne Arundel County. On the House floor this past week, she called for limits on the sale of assault rifles like the one used in the shooting. She also read the names of those killed in that massacre.
15: Mr. Speaker, I rise today to honor Gerald Fishman, Rob Hyacin, John McNamara, Rebecca Smith, and Wendy Winters.
16: The late E.B. Ferguson III helped put together the next day's Capital Gazette in the back of his pickup truck, saying the sword briefly felt mightier than the pen, but only for a short time.
17: This morning, we put out a newspaper.
26: Yeah.
17: And we'll put out a newspaper tomorrow, and the next day, and the next day, and the next day.
16: The Capital Gazette is still in print and online today. In just a few days, some traffic violations in Virginia could be captured by AI cameras. Signed into law in April, communities across the Commonwealth now have the option to work with a company called Obvio to capture things like failing to stop at a stop sign or failing to yield to pedestrians at crosswalks in school zones. Obvio offers solar-powered cameras which can catch those infractions, as well as distracted driving and speeding, as long as it's authorized under state law. Company president Dhruv Maheshwari tells us, this program is designed to deter and reduce dangerous behavior.
27: We're not putting these cameras up everywhere. These are only going to go in specific areas around school zones. They're only going to be operational and giving out citations in the specific school zone hours.
16: It will work something like this. A photo of a suspected violation is uploaded for an officer to review, and only an officer can issue a mailed citation to the vehicle owner. The artificial intelligence can also be programmed to automatically blur faces and other sensitive information before footage is stored or reviewed. It's 1:25. Reports on WTOP brought to you by Amentum, delivering advanced solutions for space and defense. Here's Ben Raby.
28: All right, Sandy, we're about 10 minutes away from first pitch in Baltimore. Nationals and Orioles coming up. Nats looking to build off last night's win in extra innings. Zach Littell on the mound this afternoon for the Nationals. Littell tossed five scoreless against the Orioles last month. Kyle Bradish on the mound for Baltimore. Both the Nats and O's entering play today, 2.5 games back of a wild card position. Pregame coverage on 1500 AM. Serena Williams making her return to singles this week at Wimbledon. Serena facing Maya Joint in the first round on Tuesday. Joint a modest 3-12 on the year. And as ESPN's Patrick McEnroe shared on SportsCenter,
29: there's so much buzz here at Wimbledon for Serena coming back to play for the first time since the 22 U.S. Open in singles. It's a pretty good first-round matchup for her. Maya Joint, as you mentioned, Australian. She actually grew up in the U.S., has had a down year. She's had some injuries as well. But everybody here has circled that potential third-round matchup against Iga Swiatek, the defending champ. That would be something to see if Serena can get that far.
28: And Serena could have a busy itinerary at Wimbledon. She's also partnering with sister Venus Williams in doubles. And as the Buffalo Bills open their new stadium this fall, the team announcing that O.J. Simpson will not be honored among the other legends in team history. Now, Simpson was the first player inducted into the Bills Wall of Fame in 1980, and his name and number remained prominently displayed at the Bills' old stadium through their final season just last year. That said, the team issuing a statement this weekend saying, in part, we have made an organizational decision that his name is not fit to display inside our new stadium and family circle. Ben Raby, WTOP Sports.
16: Mm-hmm. Okay, thank you, Ben. Coming up after traffic and weather, a stalled weather front leads to concern about heavy rain. 126.
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11: Innovation has shaped America for 250 years, and Window Nation is proud to spotlight important moments that impact one key symbol of the American dream, home ownership.
14: In the 1960s, a Maryland developer set out to build a better American city, one that welcomed all people.
18: Though there are other planned communities in America, this is probably the best example of one.
14: Columbia endures as a lasting model of urban planning. Aaron Berry with the Columbia, Maryland Archive said James Rouse consulted with experts in diverse fields, including transportation, religion, and education. From the start, he insisted the city be desegregated before federal law required it.
18: He wanted all people of all backgrounds, all means, all races, all religions to have a place here in this community. He was just a human being who wanted better for the people of America. I think that that's kind of rare to find, somebody who talks the talk but also walks the walk.
14: Columbia continues earning national praise. This year, WalletHub ranked it the 13th happiest city to live in the U.S. after three straight years in the top 10.
18: This community is still here. It's still thriving. It's still trying. The people are passionate that live here. Just the simple fact that people still want to live here is a success.
14: Lynn Bowie, WTOP News.
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16: Traffic and weather on WTOP. Here's Ralph Fox in the WTOP Traffic Center.
8: And to get in first word of a couple of crashes, let's start on the Maryland side of things. This is going to be Route 100 for folks heading westbound. It's going to be after 295, the Baltimore-Washington Parkway, before you get to the Arundel Mills exit. And fairly heavy, backing up pretty quickly. It's almost backed up to the Parkway at this point. Also, 95, you got some delays in the area of Route 100. And as you make your way northbound on 95, you got some delays just north of the ICC. Also, out in Centerville, 66 westbound at Route 28. At the left side of the off-ramp, blocked due to a crash. The WTOP Traffic Center is brought to you by Compassion International. 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Ralph Fox, Chinook Traffic Report in about 10 minutes.
16: The WTOP forecast is a rainy one. In fact, the Baltimore or the Northern Virginia, D.C. area is under a flood watch until 2:30. There are warnings until that time as well. We'll talk more about it with Mike Stiniford in just seconds.
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16: Good afternoon. I'm Sandy Kozel. Veronica Canales is our producer. Top story we're following for you this afternoon is the weather. Heavy rains have prompted a flood warning for Northern Virginia. Let's check in with WTOP meteorologist Mike Stiniford.
9: And good afternoon, Sandy. Yeah, there's a flood warning from Reston to Fairfax. Goes about one more hour across the region. The good news, the rain here has really diminished, and a lot of the flooding, especially on some of the ramps on the area roadways, has diminished. It is raining heavily, though, right along the Beltway. north of Silver Spring, approaching the I-95 and 495 interchange. And this heavy rain now covers much of the district, including the National Mall right now. Not a lot of lightning with this activity, but it is raining heavily. And that heavy rain stretches northwestward almost all the way to Bethesda in southern portions of Montgomery County in Maryland. Flood watch will go until 2 o'clock for the close-in Virginia suburbs and the district. And the risk for heavy rain will stay with us for the next several hours as there's a lot of moisture in the atmosphere. And I'll be back in just a couple of minutes with your complete forecast.
16: Okay, thank you, Mike. In other news, the U.S. is continuing strikes against Iran after a cargo ship was struck in the Strait of Hormuz. Here's Fox's Chanley Painter.
0: The U.S. and Iran trading new strikes, testing their already fragile ceasefire. U.S. officials say they struck more sites around the Strait of Hormuz, citing continued Iranian aggression. The strikes targeted several Iranian military sites, including air defenses, drone facilities, missiles, radar, and mine-laying capabilities. Tehran quickly responded, saying it launched missiles and drones at the U.S. assets in Kuwait and Bahrain. No major damage or casualties have been reported. The IRGC says the U.S. broke the ceasefire and could now end diplomatic talks. The escalation began on Thursday when Tehran attacked a cargo ship with a drone in the vital waterway. The U.S. responded with strikes on western Iran. Iran retaliated by targeting U.S. facilities in Bahrain and an oil tanker.
16: Israel says it will continue launching strikes if Iran says it will continue launching strikes if Israel continues to target Hezbollah in Lebanon. At least 14 people are dead in Saudi Arabia. Their helicopter crashed, killing everyone on board. According to the Saudi Ministry of Energy, all the people killed were Saudi nationals. The helicopter belonged to Aramco, the world's largest oil company, which is majority owned by Saudi Arabia. Tensions are high in Venezuela. The death toll has risen to over 1,400 in the wake of two powerful earthquakes that struck there seconds apart on Wednesday. Families have reported nearly 69,000 people missing. Amid the chaos, search and rescue teams from around the world are now helping in search efforts, many of which had initially been led by civilians. Here's ABC's Marcus Moore.
3: U.S. search and rescue teams are on the ground in Venezuela, arriving with special equipment as the urgent race to find survivors in the midst of a catastrophe approaches its fourth day. The U.S. sending a combat ship, CH-47 Chinook helicopters, MV-22 Ospreys, and a C-17 Globemaster, along with satellite equipment to assess the need on the ground. U.S. rescue teams also bringing search dogs to look for survivors.
16: The main airport in the capital of Caracas is damaged, and that's complicating aid delivery. He was a presidential candidate, served as transportation secretary, and now is the victim of a horrible swatting. Pete Buttigieg is now detailing the anguish he and his family endured after a false report was made against him to Child Protective Services in Michigan. That's where he lives with his husband and two children.
19: According to Michigan State Police, the anonymous report falsely claimed that Buttigieg had committed violent crimes and was a danger to his children. A CPS team showing up to his house, ordering the former presidential candidate to stay away from his own children while they conducted forensic interviews. Buttigieg recounting the emotional trauma online. I tried to get my head around the idea that I had been accused of something so serious that I couldn't be alone around my own children. Michigan investigators have since determined the allegations were false.
16: That's ABC's Faith Abube. An organization based in Front Royal, Virginia, is organizing a relay of walkers to travel cross-country over the next 5 months. WTOP's Ian Crawford tells us the goal is to show the nation's unity on its 250th birthday.
20: The American Discovery Trail is organizing the 6,800-mile walk from just north of San Francisco to just north of Rehoboth Beach, and they're not doing it alone either. This will be a relay of walking teams hiking on a series of trails carrying red, gold, and blue batons inscribed with the guiding principles that started the U.S., life, liberty, and the pursuit of happiness. Organizers are still taking applications from coast to coast to find more people who will take a hike on trail segments through some of America's most grand and gorgeous landscapes. They say it will be the longest continuous non-motorized relay in world history. Their adventure begins on Wednesday at Point Reyes National Seashore. They plan to make it to Cape Henlopen on the Delaware Shore on Thanksgiving. Ian Crawford, WTOP News.
16: Find out how to sign up to walk a few miles of the relay at WTOP.com. Coming up after traffic and weather, turning BuzzFeed into a super app to compete with YouTube. It's 1:36.
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16: 138. Traffic and weather on WTOP. Ralph Fox is in the traffic center.
8: Sandy, road crews can find unique challenges when it comes to righting certain vehicles that have overturned, especially when we're talking about tractor trailers. There's an issue that's been going on since before 10 this morning. It's still got folks backed up 70 westbound in the area of Myersville. It's actually going to be before Myersville, a long line of traffic. The crash happened before 10 a.m., overturned tractor trailer on the right side. You were getting by to the left. There's still a long line of traffic waiting to get through there. We'll let you know when things get better. 270, you're seeing some delays on the northbound side as you make your way north of Hyattstown through Urbana. It looks like it's just a tap of the brakes at this point. No reports of anything blocking. Southbound is in good shape. There remains delays around the Capitol Beltway, the inner loop on the Virginia side of things as you make your way across the American Legion Bridge. And southbound from the Maryland side on the outer loop in the area of the 270 spur, extremely heavy, but it appears to be just volume at this point. Also on the Maryland side of things, Route 100 westbound between the Baltimore-Washington Parkway and Arundel Mills Boulevard. We had word of a crash there. 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U.S. price and participation may vary. Ralph Fox, your next traffic report in about 10 minutes.
16: 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Here's WTOP meteorologist Mike Steniford.
9: And we're watching a flood warning that will expire at 2:30. It's in Virginia from Reston to Fairfax. Good news here, the rain has really tapered off here, so the worst of flooding has come to an end. A flood watch continues for the district and the close-in Virginia suburbs until 2 o'clock. And Doppler radar showing heavy rain across much of the district right now. And it's now moving off to the east into Prince George's County, and it's approaching areas including College Park. And eventually we'll start to move over the Beltway. It looks like this may track right down the Route 50 corridor toward the Bowie area and eventually Annapolis, and it may even affect the Bay Bridge if this cell holds together. So for this afternoon, some widely scattered thunderstorms. There's a lot of moisture in the atmosphere, so any storms that do develop may produce heavy rain. Our highs from 80 to 85. Storms end tonight, lows upper 60s to mid-70s. Sunshine returns tomorrow, 85 to 90. Muggy with a high of 90 on Tuesday, could be near 100 by Wednesday. Thursday and Friday, we could see highs as high as 105 degrees. Heat index values may approach or exceed 110 degrees. And right now, Sandy, a temperature of 73 at Reagan National.
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12: 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This is America. We have Coke and Pepsi. Why is it that we only have one free streamer?
15: Allen became chief executive of the struggling online media outlet after Allen Family Digital took a 52% stake in the company. He infused some fresh capital into a business that's seen declines in viewers and advertisers. Allen tells Bloomberg BuzzFeed is a sensible outlet for YouTube's creators.
12: 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So what I would say to the content creators, put it at YouTube, which you're going to do anyway, and also put it at BuzzFeed. Do you want one check or do you want two checks?
15: Allen paid $20 million in cash for the BuzzFeed stake and offered the company a $100 million promissory note. From the Bloomberg Newsroom, I'm Karen Moscow on WTOP.
16: It's 142. Sweltering heat will be blanketing the northeastern U.S. later this week. ABC News meteorologist Samara Theodore has the details.
17: Boston, by Thursday, it's feeling like 101. D.C., 109 is what it'll feel like on Thursday. New York City, right here where we are, 106. So the feel-like temperatures, that's when you factor in the humidity, it is really going to be something to be concerned about. Even farther west, Minneapolis on Monday, feeling like 108 degrees.
16: In the west, hot, dry, and windy weather has sparked dozens of wildfires. Three firefighters died. Two were injured while battling fires on the Colorado-Utah border. The U.S. Wildlife Fire Service says they were responding to the Knowles and Gore fires on Saturday. The largest blaze, the Cottonwood Fire in southwest Utah, has grown to over 144 square miles. Utah's governor declared an emergency last week, and Colorado's governor followed suit yesterday, authorizing the National Guard to help. At least three deaths have been confirmed in flooding in Kentucky. Now, as ABC's Andrew Dimbert reports, there are concerns a dam may burst.
23: Kentucky now under a state of emergency after dangerous flash flooding unfolding in several parts of the state. After all this torrential rain that's sending creeks and rivers surging over their banks, floodwaters swallowing roads, trapping drivers, and forcing the closure of several major highways. Officials also ordering immediate evacuations in Bullitt County after what they called a moderate dam failure near Lebanon Junction. Authorities warning residents downstream from that dam to get to higher ground without delay.
16: Kentucky's governor says up to 7 inches of rain is expected in parts of the state through late evening. Coming up on WTOP, we'll introduce you to a couple of new fur babies at the National Zoo. More news in 90 seconds.
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8: It's 1:45. I'm Sandy Kozel. Thanks for being with us. They're two of the National Zoo's newest fur babies. WTOP's Matt About Town, Matt Koufax, got a sneak peek.
9: What is this thing?
10: Oh, is it a sloth? Is it a bear?
9: Good question.
10: The sound of a sloth bear breathing heavily in my face as it slurped down some delicious grapes totally miffed me as I tried to figure out exactly what I was looking at.
9: A Baloo from the Jungle Book? That's a sloth bear.
10: Oh, I didn't know that.
11: Luckily, I had animal keeper Stacy Tavallario to make sense of it all for me.
10: Hi, guys.
9: So this is Molly on the left, Mom.
11: Meet Molly. That's Mama Bear and her two furball rascals, six-month-old twins Ozzy and Chumpa. Just days ago, they were finally big enough to take their first steps outside in their enclosure, and not a moment too soon.
9: Sloth bears get the zoomies.
11: Hailing from Sri Lanka and India, Stacy told me this species are actually pretty closely related to black bears you might be more familiar with. DNA-wise, they're 100% bear, but if you look at them, it's easy to see why the first people to discover them thought they might be some kind of hybrid.
9: We've got long claws, shaggy hair. You can see they climb very well.
10: Yeah.
9: And they actually have similar dentition to a sloth, so their teeth are the same as a sloth.
11: Ozzy and Chompa are kind of miracle babies. Sloth bears have around a 50% mortality rate with cubs, just generally speaking. But at 6 months, these two have passed the danger threshold and are on their way to living full lives.

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1: 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Traffic and weather on WTOP to Ralph Fox in the Traffic Center.
2: Sandy, getting first word of a couple of crashes here. Let's start in Chevrolet. The Baltimore-Washington Parkway northbound before 202. We had word of a crash there for folks that are making your way southbound into D.C. D.C. 295, a crash is going to be before East Capitol Street. It's got you backed up to the Maryland line. So after the 50 split is where you'll start to see that slowdown, then a long line of traffic down through East Capitol. On the flip side, heading northbound, as you come off the 11th Street Bridge, you are slow up and across Pennsylvania Avenue. That will ease just before East Capitol. There was an earlier crash. This is going to be for folks Virginia heading into D.C. in the area just before the George Washington Memorial Parkway. Got a fair amount of volume that's stacked and trying to get through there. Also, 66 westbound out in Centerville. They had the left side of the off-ramp blocked due to a crash. And Route 1 in Northbridge, or Woodbridge, that is, northbound, near Occoquan Road, had the left lane blocked as well. 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Right now, buy four windows, get four free. Visit windownation.com today. Ralph Fox, your next traffic report in about 10 minutes.
1: Now to WTOP meteorologist Mike Stiniford. And Mike, this is a day I'm kind of glad I'm working indoors.
3: He wouldn't want to be at the pool right now, that's for sure. Good news, not a lot of lightning with these cells here, but even though the flood watch is going to expire at 2 o'clock along with the flood warning, it is raining heavily in northeastern portions of the district right now around the Fort Totten Metro Station, those areas down South Dakota Avenue. It is just pouring now, and that rain stretches through Chilham and through the College Park region approaching Landover. It looks like this heavy rain is going to go right down the Route 50 corridor, which you know is a really busy one on a Sunday afternoon of the summer. As people come back from the beach, so we'll keep an eye on the 50 corridor through Bowie and Annapolis and across the Bay Bridge in case these cells of heavy rain hold together. So the flood watch getting ready to expire. Still risk of showers and thunderstorms this afternoon, and any storms that do develop with all the moisture in the air may put down some very heavy rainfall. Our highs low to mid-80s, and it is going to be muggy. Showers and storms end tonight. Areas of fog after midnight. Lows up are 60s to mid-70s. Some sunshine tomorrow. Highs 85 to 90. Muggy with a high in the low 90s on Tuesday. Up near 100 by Wednesday. Thursday and Friday, we could see highs as high as 105 degrees with the heat index values as high as 110. And right now, Sandy, a temperature of 73 at Reagan National.
1: 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Coming up on WTOP, at least one more big event is scheduled at the Kennedy Center. 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
1: At 1:52, comedian Bill Maher is set to receive the Mark Twain Prize for American Humor at the Kennedy Center tomorrow. The award honors significant contributions to humor and commentary. The Sunday night gala comes as the Kennedy Center is navigating much upheaval during Donald Trump's second term as president. Maher is known for his late-night TV show Politically Incorrect. Celebrities such as Woody Harrelson and Jay Leno are expected to be on hand here in Washington. A legal battle over Trump's influence over the performing arts venue and plans for

0: renovations has created tension. The center remains open for now. Kodak, Novo Nordisk, and a subsidiary of Amazon were all part of a recent targeted data breach, which exposed the personal data from millions of Americans within a seven-day period. Digital expert Kim Komando talks with WTOP's Ralph Fox about what each breach exposed and what to do in case you're affected.
1: Three companies, 1 week, millions of records and personal data stolen. Your most sensitive information, the medical kind, could also be exposed. Novo Nordisk makes both Ozempic and Wegovy and confirmed hackers spent 2 months inside its systems. So what should you do?
2: If anyone calls about your prescription out of the blue, you want to hang up and really ask your pharmacy. 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And with using AI, they are able to penetrate easily and more readily and then collect and disseminate this data.
1: Kim says what you can control here is your reaction. If anyone calls about your prescription out of the blue, hang up and call your pharmacy directly. Get more information on how to stay protected through Kim's newsletter at getkim.com. Ralph Fox, WTOP News.
3: In 1776, most adult Americans worked from sunup to sundown on farms with no weekends, no overtime, and no recourse if something went wrong. That was just the deal. Much has changed in 250 years. Today, the average work week is just 34 hours, down from 60-plus hours in the 1800s. Real wages are 15 times higher than they were a century ago. We have low unemployment. Jobs that did not exist 20 years ago now employ millions in clean energy, biotech, and software. 20 years from now, new industries and jobs will emerge, with America likely leading the way around the world. We have a long way to go, but workers here also benefit from an array of laws that prioritize worker safety and from an economy that keeps generating new kinds of work when old jobs disappear. Our first 250 years has seen great progress for workers, and many workers today should feel optimistic about the prospects for their next job.
4: With your next job, I'm Steven Greenberg.
0: Sports on WTOP, powered by Maximus, moving people and technology forward. Here's Ben Raby.
5: All right, Sandy, we're talking baseball. Nationals and Orioles just underway, and the O's on the board early. Pete Alonso, a two-run homer off Nats starter Zach Littell that gave the Orioles a 2-0 lead, and that remains the score into the second inning at Camden Yards, play-by-play on 1500 AM. Meanwhile, as the Capitals await Alex Ovechkin's decision on his playing future, the team continuing to bolster its lineup. It's been a busy few days for the Capitals. They've acquired a pair of scoring wingers in Jordan Kyrou and Alex Tuch via the trade market. Now, Kyrou waived his no-trade clause to come to Washington. Tuch signed a long-term deal with the Caps rather than go to free agency next Wednesday. And as GM Chris Patrick suggested, speaks a lot to both the team and the city.
6: Speaks to a lot of things. One, it speaks to our group, our players, that guys from the outside that have 100% control on where they go see our group and say, I want to be part of that group because I think they're a good group to be around and they got a chance to win. I think it speaks a lot for our city and our fans and our arena. You know, players do notice when they come into a building and it's vibrant and loud and people dressed in red, like, they see that.
5: And well said from Chris Patrick, and we'll see what the Capitals still have in store when free agency begins on Wednesday. Patrick acknowledging there are a few pieces, depth pieces, and particularly defensive pieces that they are still looking to add. And the World Cup continuing today. The pace of games, the volume of games starts to slow down a little bit, but the stakes increase. We're down to the knockout stage. 32 teams remain. We have one elimination game today. Canada taking on South Africa. They kick off at 3. Ben Raby, WTOP Sports.
0: Coming up on WTOP, a concern over the amount of rain that's been falling around here today. It's 157.
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0: Traffic and weather on WTOP. Terrell Fox in the traffic center.
10: Sandy, the top stories we're following, your folks are seeing pretty much their standard delays this time of day on a Sunday. The long-standing crash is going to be Route 70 in the area of Myersville. It's been there for about 4 hours now, three-plus for sure, and it looks like it's going to be a while before they get that taken care of. It's involving an overturned tractor-trailer. The Baltimore-Washington Parkway, northbound before Chevrolet, had word of a crash there as well. 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Right now, buy four windows, get four free. 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Ralph Fox, your next traffic report in about 10 minutes.
0: To WTOP meteorologist Mike Stiniford.
11: A flood watch continues for the district and the close-in Virginia suburbs until 2 o'clock this afternoon. Scattered thunderstorms this afternoon. Rain may be heavy at times. Quite buggy, too. Our highs low to mid-80s. Showers and storms will end tonight. Some fog after midnight. Our lows upper 60s to mid-70s. Look for sunshine on Monday. Highs will range from 85 to 90. Tuesday, partly cloudy and muggy with a high near 90. Wednesday, mostly sunny, hot and muggy, highs 95 to 100, heat index as high as 107. Mike Stiniford, WTOP News.
0: It's wet, 73 degrees in College Park, 72 in Fairfax, 73 on the National Mall at 159.
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0: Good afternoon, I'm Sandy Kozel. Coming up, all the rain today brings flood concerns to the region. Iran is launching new strikes, and it's now warning negotiations could fall apart.
13: From the DMV to Venezuela, how locals are getting donations to those impacted by the devastating earthquakes. I'm Grace Newton.
14: Healthcare companies propose a double-digit hike in insurance premiums for thousands of people in Maryland. I'm Dan Romer.
0: 2 o'clock.
15: From ABC News. Mike Dubusky, at least four deaths have been confirmed in those Kentucky floods, the state's governor says. Today, the threat continues, with experts concerned the saturated ground could lead to more flash flooding. ABC's Andrew Dimbert has more.
16: Across central and eastern Kentucky, roads remain washed out, trees are down. Governor Andy Beshear is urging people to stay off the roads, off these flooded roads, reminding Kentuckians that driving in these conditions could be life-threatening.
15: Kentucky is under a state of emergency. Several major wildfires burning in Utah right now. The Cottonwood Fire is still 0% contained and has scorched more than 90,000 acres. Dr. Mark LeDuc in Beaver, Utah says his Ring camera captured the fast-moving blaze.
17: Within seconds, completely surrounding kind of the trees around my cabin. I've never seen anything like that. I didn't know fire could do that.
15: There is some positive news on the Iron Fire, with crews there saying they've reached a point where they can start redirecting resources to some of the other fires burning in the state. Signed just over a week ago, the U.S.-Iran Memorandum of Understanding is showing signs of strain, with both countries exchanging new military strikes overnight. And now, word from Israel.
18: Overnight, Israel's Prime Minister Netanyahu said he's sending a delegation to Washington to weigh in on those nuclear talks with Iran. Israel is not a part of that U.S.-Iran deal, and it remains concerned that it gives Iran too many concessions.
15: ABC News senior White House correspondent Selena Wang. The death toll in Venezuela has now topped 1,400 on day four of the rescue and recovery effort after last week's devastating earthquakes.
19: The U.S. Southern Command has brought in military aircraft, a C-17 and Chinook helicopters to aid in the operation, and rescuers right now are in those critical hours to find as many survivors as they can.
15: ABC's Marcus Moore on the Foreign Desk. 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
20: It is 2:02 on a Sunday, June the 28th, 2026. A rainy one today, 70 degrees going up to the low 80s. And a good afternoon. I'm Mike Murillo. Our top story this hour, all the rain today. It's led to wet roads and some flooding concerns earlier in the day. Let's get the latest now with WTOP meteorologist
2: Mike Steniford, and how are things looking now?
11: The flood watch has expired. The flood warning that was in effect for some of our northern Virginia counties, that has been canceled. That said, there's very heavy rain falling across northeastern portions of the district, and then moving into Prince George's County right now. And we're seeing this heavy rainfall right around the Fort Totten Metro Station, eastward to around Landover. And looks like this band of heavy rain is going to go right down the Route 50 corridor through Bowie and eventually make it as far east as Annapolis and the Bay Bridge. And that is not good news on a Sunday afternoon. A lot of people are coming back from the beach and using the Bay Bridge, so we'll keep a close eye on that for you. Other storms developing across the Shenandoah Valley to the west of Front Royal, so we may see another round of heavy thunderstorms later this afternoon. Severe threat is low, but the main threat will be the possibility of some more flash flooding later this afternoon and into this evening. And I'll be back in just a couple of minutes with your complete forecast.
2: All right, thank you, Mike. It is 2:03. Rescue teams are racing to find survivors in Venezuela 4 days after powerful earthquakes. As efforts grow more desperate, more than 1,400 people are confirmed dead, with thousands still missing. Meantime, as that work continues to search for those who are still unaccounted for, people in our area are there helping. WTOP's Grace Newton has more on how you can help, too.
21: Monetary donations are being accepted by major organizations like the Red Cross, World Central Kitchen, and Global Impact. 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This donor at the 14th Street location was focused on medical supplies.
22: I bought gauze, I bought gloves, I bought a ton of ibuprofen, and a lot of pads. Because I'm like imagining like so many women won't have access to, to just like period things that they need and whatever. So I got like 400 pads.
21: Hygiene items such as soap and toothpaste, as well as baby products, are also needed. Grace Newton, WTOP News.
2: In other news this afternoon, you could soon be paying more for health insurance if you're part of Maryland's insurance marketplace. The Maryland Insurance Administration says healthcare providers are asking for a 13.7% premium increase in 2027. About 282,000 people rely on that coverage, and WTOP's Dan Ronan reports this is the second year in a row insurers have pushed for a significant hike.
14: Maryland's Insurance Commissioner Marie Grant blamed the Trump administration for the proposed increase and said her agency will determine whether the jump is justified. She cited cuts in health care insurance subsidies that Republicans in Congress approved. According to Maryland Matters, the rate increase proposal impacts individuals and households that purchase plans on the Maryland Health Benefit Exchange, which operates the Affordable Care Act marketplace. Last year, the healthcare industry sought a 17% increase and ultimately a 13.4% rate hike was approved. The Maryland General Assembly and Governor Wes Moore did set aside some state funding to help offset the expiration of the federal tax credit. Dan Ronan, WTOP News.
2: President Trump appears focused on reshaping Lafayette Square down to the number of trees there. He wants the park to have 47 trees, reflecting his role as the nation's 47th president. The square, which is called the entrance to the White House, he's called it that several times, already has several dozen trees, and it's unclear how many more they would need to add or replace to get to that number. The Washington Post reports that people familiar with the plan, speaking anonymously, say the trees being considered would be maples, a favorite of the president. Former President Joe Biden's not happy with his successor's changes to D.C. Biden speaking at a gathering of Maryland Democrats in the Baltimore suburb of Hanover last night, accusing President Trump of building vanity projects.
23: Tearing down the east wing of the White House, making room for his ballroom, putting his name on the Kennedy Center, building an arch in his own honor, even hiring his own pool guy to fix the reflecting pool. Whoa, what a loser.
2: Trump says he's beautifying the district. A movement called Next 250 is gathering in the nation's capital as the country approaches its 250th birthday. Organizers say the goal is to build a fairer, more connected America. WTOP's Jimmy Alexander highlights the work of one volunteer group visiting D.C.
24: You have to always remember that somebody has it worse than you.
25: Joshua Crump is here with the Atlanta-based Block to Block, which hosts house parties for people experiencing homelessness.
24: And if we can sacrifice our time to put a smile on these people's faces, know that God loves them, and know that they're not forgotten about.
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26: We got fried chicken, baked mac and cheese.
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1: 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Yeah, meatballs, fruit salad.
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25: From McPherson Square, Jimmy Alexander.
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2: Traffic and weather on WTOP. How are things looking, Ralph?
10: Mike, that standing water causing some problems. We're getting word of some roads in Fairfax County where they've just shut down the road due to high water. And you will see some standing water as you make your way around and about. On the Maryland side of things, getting first word of a crash. This is going to be southbound on the Baltimore-Washington Parkway in the area of Route 32. Looks like there may be multiple crashes there, but it's got you backed up before 175, almost to Route 100. So you see quite a bit of volume on the southbound side there. 95 in pretty good shape between the two beltways. You got some minor volume as you make your way up towards 100. That's heading northbound. And a long-standing issue. Some folks have been hearing about it. You may be hearing about it for the first time if you're just getting in the car. It's going to be Route 70 on the westbound side. Before you get to Myersville, got the left lane getting by the crash involving an overturned tractor trailer. Again, that happened just before the 10 a.m. hour. That crash is still there. Around the Capitol Beltway, you got some stop and go, but no reports of anything blocking the roadway. Just a lot of volume, a lot of folks out and about at the same time. In D.C., getting first word of a crash, it's going to be D.C. 295 as you come off the 11th Street Bridge before Pennsylvania Avenue. On the southbound side, an earlier crash after East Capitol, still got a long line of traffic heading from the 50 split. As you make your way into D.C., down through East Capitol as well. If you're selling your car, watch out for fake payments, unsafe meetups, and endless haggling. 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Ralph, Fox Unix Traffic Report in about 10 minutes.
2: And now let's get your forecast. Let's bring in WTOP meteorologist Mike Steniford.
11: A flood watch continues for the district and the close-in Virginia suburbs until 2 o'clock this afternoon. Scattered thunderstorms this afternoon. Rain may be heavy at times. Quite buggy, too. Our highs low to mid-80s. Showers and storms will end tonight. Some fog after midnight. Our lows upper 60s to mid-70s. Look for sunshine on Monday. Highs will range from 85 to 90. Tuesday, partly cloudy and muggy with a high near 90. Wednesday, mostly sunny, hot and muggy, highs 95 to 100, heat index as high as 107. Mike Steniford, WTOP News.
2: And that earlier flood warning has been allowed to expire, so now we're just watching some rain continue to move through the area. The heaviest stuff right now is over parts of Prince George's County, moving into parts of Howard County and Anne Arundel County as we speak, but mostly now we're to the east of the D.C. region, the heaviest of those showers. 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Here's Amy Morris.
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28: I can't remember a time when things have happened this quickly where there's been this coalescence of public opinion.
27: Apple is expanding tools for parents to help keep their kids safe online. Bloomberg Tech Team reporter Nuli Purnell.
28: They're adding some features that will let parents additionally control things like what apps their kids can install, who they can communicate with online.
27: And it turns out Apple used a new policy in Australia as its template.
28: Australia said basically we've had it. They framed it as, look, big tech has been given years and years and years to address some of the harms. The onus is on you from here on out.
27: As for Apple, it's allowing for parents to have more choice for their children.
28: They point to this feature that allows you to set up a new device and register as a device for children. They've had that for some time, and now they're increasing the ability for parents to control who they can communicate with.
27: And they expect these new tools to be in place this fall. From the Bloomberg Newsroom, I'm Amy Morris on WTOP.
2: And coming up on WTOP, with many first-time home buyers struggling to afford a new house, why some families are stepping in to help. It's 2:13.
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6: It is 2:15. I'm Mike Murillo. Thanks for being with us. Affordability is putting the dream of homeownership further out of reach for many first-time buyers. That's leading to more families stepping in to help their kids get started. Eldad Moraru, a realtor at Compass Real Estate, joined me earlier to talk about some of the ways parents are stepping in to help.
7: Parents are realizing that, look, you know, they have an estate. They, you know, someday will pass their wealth onto their kids in the form of, in their will. And maybe there's multiple kids that, the estate will get split up. So why not, rather than have these kids benefit from some of these funds in the future, why not front them some of that money that they will probably get someday anyway in the form of a down payment? And what some parents will opt to do is, if there's multiple children, if they give a down payment to one child and the others don't necessarily ever exercise that as well, then that child essentially is getting an advance on their inheritance. And when the time comes, they'll get that amount less. So what I've seen some parents do is they look at the kind of house that or property that they would like to see their kids get into. They have the kids get a mortgage of what they can afford, and then they make up the difference in giving them the down payment.
8: What if you as a parent can't help with a big six-figure down payment? Does a little bit of help still make a difference here?
7: Absolutely. I mean, it doesn't have to be this huge chunk of cash where all of a sudden the kids are putting 50% down. I mean, of course, that's nice, but that's not always realistic or necessary. But sometimes just a little amount can get the children from a 5% down payment to a 10%, which means now you're in a different loan program, which could have all kinds of implications, you know, a better rate. Look, if you're only putting 5% down, then you definitely have mortgage insurance, or 10% down. But if you get to 20% down, now you don't have mortgage insurance, which changes the monthly payment. So sometimes a little amount can go a long way.
8: What else are you seeing when it comes to how parents are helping their kids get into their first home?
7: The other thing I'm also seeing a lot of are younger kids who are just getting out of college with their first job and are living at home. One thing parents can do is actually charge them rent as if they were renting somewhere, and then put that money into an account and let that accumulate and build up. So when the children are ready to move out, and I'm seeing this with a lot of kids who just finished college, they're either looking for work or they just are just starting their first job. And then when they're done, you give them that money that they can use towards either down payment or investing in stocks and things like that. But essentially, you've taught them to build a nest egg, but also to start getting used to the idea of taking some of their paycheck and putting towards a housing payment, which for kids right out of college is a new concept.
8: Finally, when it comes to this, what are some of the mistakes you see parents make?
7: I think sometimes parents project their own lifestyles on the kids, and I think you got to really scale that back, because something that you feel, you know, has worked for you might not necessarily be what's right for the kid. You got to keep a good balance of giving advice, but also kind of not overstepping and letting, you know, these kids make their own decisions and their own mistakes and experiences and wins and what have you.
6: That was Eldad Moraru with Compass Real Estate. It is 2:18 at WTOP. Traffic and weather time. Let's start with Ralph in the traffic center.
9: Mike, it's a slower day for sure as you make your way out and about. Those small accidents that they can usually get out of the roadway pretty quickly are not so easy to get out when you got all this rain and whatnot going on. A lot of folks are seeing standing water in some areas. Let's start on the Baltimore-Washington Parkway. You're seeing delays in both areas, the area of Route 32, both southbound and northbound. There was word of a crash on the southbound side earlier, and the southbound side is delayed from 100 down to 32. On the northbound side, you've got stop and go from 197 up to the accident location. Around the Capitol Beltway, you are seeing some volume delays. No reports of anything blocking. There was a crash in the area of the Outer Loop after the American Legion Bridge. That appears to have been cleared up. DC 295, heavy in both directions. An earlier crash on the southbound side has got you slow from the Maryland line down past East Capitol. Also on the flip side, as you come off the 11th Street Bridge, you got some delays, extremely heavy, up and across Pennsylvania Avenue. 95, Virginia, as you make your way southbound across the Occoquan, you do have that standard delay. It's a bit heavier than usual. It's got you backed up into Newington. You are heavy through Dale City and Triangle as well. On the northbound side, no major delays to tell you about. Some earlier concerns on 66 for folks making their way eastbound. It's going to be in the area 123. The crash appears to be cleared out of the roadway, but things are still slow there. Also getting first word of a crash. This is going to be 270 southbound before Route 80 in Urbana. Word of a crash there as well. 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Ralph Fox, your next traffic report in about 10 minutes.
6: Now to WTOP meteorologist Mike Steniford as we wrap up some of what we've seen so far today with the storms. And Mike, it's just been a lot of rain.
10: Yes, and there's still a lot of rain now, especially falling east of I-95 from Tacoma Park to Chilham to St. Pleasant. And there's a lot of rain falling on the Beltway right now from Beltsville all the way down to around the intersection with Route 50. It looks like these cells are going to go right down the Route 50 corridor, right through Prince George's County and into Anne Arundel County. So for the rest of the afternoon, watch out for scattered showers and thunderstorms. They'll be scattered to widely scattered. Not everybody will see rain, but any storms that do pop up may produce heavy rainfall rates of 1 to 2 inches per hour or highs low to mid-80s. Tonight, showers and storms will come to an end. We'll see some fog after midnight, lows upper 60s to mid-70s. Some sunshine tomorrow, highs 85 to 90. Muggy on Tuesday, highs low 90s. Could be near 100 on Wednesday afternoon. Thursday and Friday afternoon, we could see highs as high as 105 degrees. Heat index values may top 110. And right now, Mike, got a temperature of 73 at Reagan National.
6: All right, thank you, Mike. 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Heavy rain demands better gutter protection. Get 50% off installation for a limited time. Coming up on WTOP, some area first responders conduct a dramatic rescue in earthquake-ravaged Venezuela. More news ahead.
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6: The International Emergency Response Team is being credited with saving a woman and her baby in Venezuela. Virginia Task Force 1 is celebrating after the two were pulled from the rubble that they were going through just outside of Caracas. The team is one of many from the U.S. over in the region helping after two deadly earthquakes struck Venezuela. NBC4 spoke with John Morrison with Fairfax County Fire and Rescue, who's in Venezuela.
14: We're seeing widespread devastation, especially of high-rise residential buildings. We have made contact with some victims, and so we're very hopeful that we can affect those rescues in the near future. So this is exactly what we train for. We just had an exercise with our counterparts from LA last month in Fairfax County, where we simulated a large-scale earthquake in a dense urban core, training for this exact type of scenario. So this is what we train for. It's what we're prepared for, and we're here to execute the mission.
6: Those quakes have killed more than 1,400 people. Americans are starting to hit the roads and take to the skies for the 4th of July holiday. ABC's Andrew Dimbart with more from Newark International Airport.
15: The TSA expecting to screen some 18.7 million passengers at airport security checkpoints starting Tuesday through July 6th, with the busiest day expected to be Thursday, July 2nd, when more than 3 million people are projected to fly. And it's not just airports that'll be packed. AAA is forecasting a record 72.2 million Americans will travel at least 50 miles from home over the holiday period, topping last year's record.
6: 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Here's Ben Raby.
16: All right, Mike, talking baseball. Nationals looking to build off last night's extra innings win in Baltimore, but this afternoon at Camden Yards, the Orioles jumping out to the early lead.
17: Now the kick and the pitch, runner going, swung on, hit in the air to deep center. Young going back, way back, he's at the wall, and this one is gone. A home run directly over the center field fence, landing just in front of the big black batter's eye. A two-out, two-run homer for Pete Alonso on a 3-2 pitch.
16: Coming off Zach Littell, it was Alonso's 19th home run of the season, gave the Orioles the early 2-0 lead. That remains the score in the top of the third. Nats, though, rallying with two runners on, or threatening at the very least. Game airing on 1500 AM. Meanwhile, this year's expanded World Cup now down to the knockout stage. We started with 48 teams. We are now down to 32. Every game moving forward is single elimination, and mixed in with the usual heavyweights are seven countries making their knockout stage debuts. That group includes Canada and South Africa. They meet this afternoon with a berth in the round of 16 at stake. In fact, Canada and South Africa set to kick off at the top of the hour. The U.S., meanwhile, off until Wednesday night when the Americans take on Bosnia and Herzegovina in their round of 32 matchup. And Wimbledon gets going tomorrow, the year's third major from the All England Club. DMV natives Francis Tiafoe and Robin Montgomery, both with their first-round matches on Tuesday. Ben Raby, WTOP Sports.
6: Thank you, Ben. And coming up after traffic and weather, Iran is hitting back after U.S. strikes and signaling talks may fall apart. It's 227.
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19: Innovation has shaped America for 250 years, and Window Nation is proud to spotlight important moments that impact one key symbol of the American dream: homeownership.
20: In the 1960s, a Maryland developer set out to build a better American city, one that welcomed all people.
21: Though there are other planned communities in America, this is probably the best example of one.
20: Columbia endures as a lasting model of urban planning. Aaron Berry with the Columbia, Maryland Archive said James Rouse consulted with experts in diverse fields, including transportation, religion, and education. From the start, he insisted the city be desegregated before federal law required it.
21: He wanted all people of all backgrounds, all means, all races, all religions to have a place here in this community. He was just a human being who wanted better for the people of America. I think that that's kind of rare to find, somebody who talks the talk but also walks the walk.
20: Columbia continues earning national praise. This year, WalletHub ranked it the 13th happiest city to live in the U.S. after three straight years in the top 10.
21: This community is still here. It's still thriving. It's still trying. The people are passionate that live here. Just the simple fact that people still want to live here is a success.
20: Lynn Bowie, WTOP News.
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6: Traffic and weather on WTOP. Are things getting any better out there, Ralph?
9: I wish I could tell you they were, Mike. Actually, I do have one thing.
6: All right.
9: That's a plus. This is going to be 70 up in the Myersville area. A long-standing crash. It's been there for about 4-plus hours since before the 10 a.m. The 10 a.m. hour, that is. 70 westbound before Myersville. There was an overturned truck on the right side that has finally been cleared out. So folks getting some relief after quite a bit. 270 a bit south of there, heading southbound before Urbana. There was a crash that has now been cleared out. Also, Fairfax County in Virginia, standing water in a lot of areas. Got two incidents on the Fairfax County Parkway, one northbound at Old Key Mill, one southbound near West Ox Road. 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Ralph Fox, your next traffic report in about 10 minutes.
6: All right. Thank you, Ralph. And when it comes to your forecast, well, this afternoon, we're going to see more of this rain move through. Right now, we're still seeing some showers, the heaviest of which are over the Lanham, Glendale, and Greenbelt areas right now. But otherwise, most of us seeing maybe a light to moderate sprinkle behind that. We're going to go down up to the low 80s today, and tonight we're going to go down to the low 70s. Tomorrow, partly sunny and warmer with highs in the upper 80s.
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6: And a good afternoon to you. I'm Mike Murillo. Veronica Canales is our producer. The top stories we're following for you today. Iran's Revolutionary Guard is claiming responsibility for a series of drone and missile attacks on its neighbors. The country says it is in response to new U.S. airstrikes and threatens a complete halt in negotiations to end the war. ABC News senior White House correspondent Selena Wang with more.
22: Iran launching multiple drones and missiles towards neighboring countries, including Bahrain and Kuwait, which are home to U.S. military bases, according to a U.S. official. Since the war began, Tehran has repeatedly attacked neighboring Gulf states in retaliation for U.S. and Israeli attacks. That official also telling ABC News, so far, there have been no reported American casualties or damage to U.S. locations. It comes after the U.S. struck Iran in direct response to continued Iranian aggression against commercial shipping.
6: Kuwait says its air defenses shot down Iranian drones and missiles, including two ballistic missiles, with no injuries or damage reported. In Bahrain, Iranian strikes damaged a residential building near the airport, blowing out windows and destroying the top floor, but no one was killed. Time is running out to find survivors after twin earthquakes in Venezuela, more than 3 days after they struck, killing at least 1,400 people. The U.S. has sent search teams in to help.
23: People banding together to help survivors and their families there in Venezuela. And this rescue effort is facing an ongoing threat. There have been more than 400 aftershocks recorded since Wednesday's earthquake.
24: Simon Medina saying he brought gloves and a shovel to search for his very own mother and brother, adding that they go forward with faith. More than 1,400 people have been killed and more than double that injured. And according to a UN official, some 55,000 people are said to be unaccounted for.
6: ABC News foreign correspondent Marcus Moore. The newly elected mayor of New York City is being seen as something of a kingmaker after backing several primary candidates who all went on to win, even unseating two Democratic incumbents in Congress. Zohran Mamdani, a self-described Democratic socialist, told ABC's This Week, "The party needs to do more to fight for working Americans and even look to its past for answers."
25: What these candidates offer is a vision that extends beyond the midterms. It extends beyond 2028. It speaks to what makes so many of us proud to be Democrats. It speaks to a vision that goes back to a New Deal understanding of what working people deserve. And I'll tell you that for too long, that kind of politics, you can only find it in history books, and we need to bring it back to the present day.
6: Some prominent Democrats are downplaying those primary results, with House Leader Hakeem Jeffries saying that approach is not what's needed heading into November. President Trump called the Democratic socialists who won recent House elections in New York hardcore godless communists. Virginia Senator Tim Kaine joined CBS's Face the Nation this morning with more on what Democrats should be focusing on as they head into the midterms.
26: We have got Senate candidates all over this country working to flip red seats blue by focusing on the president's mismanagement of the American economy. Families are suffering cost increases because of chaotic tariffs, illegal war, and focus on goofy things like ballrooms, arches, and the reflecting pool. And in Virginia, at the House races, I've got four Democratic challengers running running to flip red seats blue, who are focused on that same kind of cost and affordability agenda that led us to have a landslide win in state races last fall. So I can't really explain what's on the voters' minds in New York City congressional races, but I know what's on Virginians' minds, and I think I know what's on Americans' minds. Let's focus on the economy and bringing costs down, not foolish wars and chaos.
6: President Trump's efforts to reshape the Republican Party is seeing another win.
2: Congresswoman Julia Letlow has won Louisiana's Republican Senate nomination, putting her in position to succeed Senator Bill Cassidy. Letlow defeated former Congressman and State Treasurer John Fleming in Saturday's runoff after both advanced past Cassidy, who broke with President Trump by voting to convict him during his first impeachment trial. Letlow campaigned as a strong Trump ally, promising to support his agenda. Her victory continues Trump's push to replace Republicans who've opposed him with candidates who back his policies. Dave Packer, ABC News.
6: And she's now the favorite in November's general election in the Republican state that the president won by a wide margin. President Trump announcing Saturday he wants ICE's new leader to be. Who that person is, Fox's Carmen Roberts has more.
5: President Trump says he's tapping former Oklahoma State Trooper and ex-Marine Lance Schroyer to lead Immigration and Customs Enforcement. Posting on Truth Social, the president called Schroyer a patriot with decades of experience locking up the worst of the worst. The agency has not had a Senate-confirmed director since 2017, amid bitter political clashes over immigration enforcement. If confirmed, Schroyer would take over as backlash continues to grow over the president's crackdown. Carmen Roberts, Fox News.
6: Coming up after traffic and weather, 14 people are dead after an oil company helicopter crashes in Saudi Arabia. Then Netflix makes a move into horror video games. We'll explain, 236.
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6: Traffic and weather on WTOP. Over to Ralph Fox in the traffic center.
9: Mike, we got a lot of folks heading 50 eastbound, potentially towards the beach.
6: Mike?
9: Either that or up in the area of Sandy Point State Park. But your delay is going to be just after Baydale Drive. You do have some stop and go as you make your way up and across the Chesapeake Bay Bridge. You've also got some delays westbound. They're going to start in Graysonville, and you're stop and go across the bridge as well. Once you get past that, 50 in good shape as you head towards the Capitol Beltway. Around the Beltway, no major reports of anything blocking. You will see some slowing. You got some volume on both the inner and outer loops through Prince George's and Montgomery County. Also, the inner loop as you make your way up and across the American Legion Bridge. In Virginia as well, 66 westbound at the Centerville exit. The left side of the ramp was blocked due to a crash earlier. Also, two issues on the Fairfax County Parkway, both south and northbound. The southbound is in the area of West Ox Road, northbound in the area of Old Keene Mill. 270 on the Maryland side of things. You're slow coming out of Frederick. You got some delays as you make your way through Urbana. That due to an earlier crash. Also an earlier issue, 70 on the westbound side in the area of Myersville. That crash has been cleared out as well. If you need better rest, let Mattress Firm sleep experts match you with the perfect bed at the July 4th sale. They make sleep easy. Ralph Fox, your next traffic report in about 10 minutes.
6: Now to WTOP meteorologist Mike Steniford.
3: Warm temperatures and muggy conditions continue for the rest of the afternoon. Showers and storms will continue to bubble up in the heat and humidity, and some storms may produce gusty winds and very heavy rainfall. Showers and storms will taper off and end after sunset. Overnight areas of dense fog developing. Our lows will be in the upper 60s to mid-70s. Good deal of sunshine on Monday. It'll be warmer, highs 85 to 90. Tuesday, partly cloudy and muggy, highs low 90s. Hot and muggy on Wednesday, highs 95 to 100. Heat index as high as 107. Mike Steniford, WTOP News.
6: And Mike was at the P.J. 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The heaviest showers have mostly moved out of the area, but that said, still Prince George's County, the Glendale area, up through Greenbelt, even parts of South Laurel and parts of Howard County, starting to see the heavier stuff move through there now. Anne Arundel County as well, seeing some showers move through. And then in the more southern sections of our listening area in Virginia, you're still seeing some light to moderate showers, though most of us are seeing some sprinkles now or some misty weather out there. Still, as things kind of continue to clear up, we'll keep you posted on everything. But again, that earlier flood warning for parts of Northern Virginia has been allowed to expire. So that's the good news. Right now, it's 73 degrees Hyattsville, 74 degrees in Herndon. Money news here on WTOP. Here's Courtney Donahoe.
5: This is a Bloomberg Money Minute. Netflix is moving from streaming to screaming. The company will release its first original horror video game this Tuesday. Unhinged is set in an abandoned apartment during a hurricane, and the cast includes Zoe Kravitz and Sadie Sink from Stranger Things.
4: Just keep moving.
13: God, I don't want to die. I know he's coming.
5: Players use their phones as controllers to shine a flashlight and interact with objects on the screen. The game takes just over half an hour to complete. The goal is for customers to discover it on their homepage, get hooked, and then seek out more Netflix games. The streaming giant began offering video games in 2021, but has struggled to get many customers to engage. Netflix would like for Unhinged to spike demand for other story-driven games on the app. More titles are expected in the future.
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6: It is 2:42. All 14 people on board were killed when a helicopter crashed early today in Saudi Arabia. The Saudi Ministry of Energy says everyone on board was a Saudi national. There's no word yet on what caused that crash. The helicopter belonged to Aramco, the world's largest oil company, which is majority owned by Saudi Arabia. He's run for president and served as U.S. Transportation Secretary. Now, Pete Buttigieg says he's been the target of a disturbing swatting hoax. He's describing the anguish he and his family went through after a false report was made to Child Protective Services in Michigan, where he lives with his husband and their two children. He says what happened temporarily separated him from his four-year-old twins.
15: The father of two acknowledging that CPS and police were just doing their jobs, but questioning the timing of the damaging and false police report, saying it came just days after he shared Father's Day photos of his family on social media and during Pride Month.
16: Michigan police have condemned false reports like this one, noting that they are dangerous and divert critical law enforcement resources away from real emergencies.
6: ABC's Faith Abube reporting. She was an activist and a bridge builder, and now a Montgomery County woman is being honored with a real bridge connecting two Silver Spring communities once divided by segregation. WTOP's Kate Ryan has her story.
17: We were allowed to come across the bridge to work in the houses over here.
20: But Myra Caulfield explains that the black residents of Silver Spring's Littonsville community faced barriers when crossing the Talbot Avenue Bridge to the then white communities of Silver Spring.
17: But we weren't allowed to own property or to, you know, buy homes over here or to live over here at all.
20: Now, Myra Caulfield's mother, Charlotte, who died in 2024, is being remembered for her work to preserve the culture and history of the African-American community in Montgomery County. A plaque honoring Charlotte Caulfield will be embedded on the Talbot Avenue Bridge. Montgomery County Executive Mark Elrich was among those attending the unveiling.
21: Three, two, one. Woo!
0: I knew Charlotte for a long time. She was kind of the epitome of good trouble.
20: Kate Ryan, WTOP News.
6: Coming up on WTOP, deadly wildfires are spreading fast out west with firefighters killed and states now calling in the National Guard to help. We'll have more on all that just ahead, 2:44.
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6: It is 2:46. I'm Mike Murillo. Thanks for being with us. Dozens of wildfires are burning out west, fueled by hot, dry, and windy conditions. The three firefighters have been killed and two others hurt while battling the Knowles and Gore fires along the Colorado-Utah border. Largest blaze, the Cottonwood Fire, has now spread across more than 144 square miles in southwest Utah. The states are taking action there. Utah's governor declaring an emergency earlier this week, and Colorado's governor following with a disaster declaration calling the National Guard in for help. State of Texas is adding the Bible to school curriculums.
24: The Texas Republican-controlled Board of Education approved a mandated reading list for its more than 5 million public school students that includes passages from the Bible. In elementary school, students will begin with a picture book series. In middle school, they will learn about the Sermon on the Mount and teachings about the Kingdom of Heaven. And in high school, students will read Bible passages alongside classical authors like Charles Dickens and Jane Austen. Now, while this is likely to face challenges, those changes would go into effect in 2030.
6: That is ABC's Alex Pressure reporting. In just a few days, traffic violations could be captured on AI cameras in Virginia under a law signed in April. Communities across the Commonwealth are now getting the option to work with a company called Avio, which captures things like failing to stop at a stop sign or failing to yield to pedestrians at crosswalks and school zones. The company offers solar-powered cameras that can catch those infractions as well as distracted driving and speeding. President of the company, Dhruv Maheshwari, tells us the program is designed to deter and reduce dangerous behaviors.
27: The AI sort of serves both for detection as well as privacy. And I think

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1: Only $3 billion on fireworks last year and plan to spend $9.4 billion on 4th of July food this year. But 57% say they'll spend less than they did last July, with nearly 3 in 5 saying high gas prices are affecting their holiday plans. Kristen Goodwin, Fox News.
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3: Mike, taking a look for folks on 270, making their way through the Buckeystown area and Fingerboard Road. There appears to be a crash. Not sure if it's northbound or southbound. We're seeing delays in both areas. It's stacking up a bit more on the northbound side, so I believe that's where the real issue is. But you're also slow for folks coming southbound. There may be the response on that side of the road as well. If you're making your way through and you see anything, let us know. An earlier crash on Route 70 northbound in the area of Myersville. That one has been cleared out around the Capitol Beltway. You're in pretty good shape. You do have some stop and go, some volume which can be expected due to the heavy rains that we've had. A lot of standing water still out there, but no reports of anything blocking. The Baltimore-Washington Parkway, there was a crash northbound before Chevrolet, also one southbound in the area of 32. The Southeast-Southwest Freeway seeing delays in both directions. 95 Virginia, extremely slow across the Occoquan through Dale City as well. You'll get some relief after Triangle on the northbound side. A minor delay as you make your way through Potomac Mills. 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Ralph Fox, your next traffic report in about 10 minutes.
2: Now to WTOP meteorologist Mike Stenifer.
4: Widely scattered showers and thunderstorms will continue over the next several hours. There's a lot of moisture in the atmosphere, so some of these storms may produce very heavy rainfall rates. Some storms also may produce some flooding, so we'll keep a close eye on the radar for you. Later tonight, showers and storms will taper off and end. After midnight, some fog will develop. Our lows upper 60s to mid-70s. Lots of sunshine, muggy on Monday, highs 85 to 90. Partly cloudy, muggy on Tuesday, highs low 90s. Temperatures may approach 100 on Wednesday with a heat index as high as 107. Mike Stenifer, WTOP News.
2: And right now, looking at the radar, still have some showers and moving through the region. Right now, the heaviest stuff we're seeing over parts of Prince George's County and Anne Arundel County right now. The Crofton area about to get the heavy part in there, just leaving Glendale. So those spots are going to see some moderate shower activity, and the rest of us seeing some light to maybe some sprinkles out there still. The forecast brought to you by Mervis Diamonds.
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2: It is 2:53. Comedian Bill Maher is set to receive the Mark Twain Prize for American Humor tonight at the Kennedy Center. The honor recognizes his impact on comedy and commentary, including his long-running show, like Politically Incorrect. But the gala comes at a time when the Kennedy Center is dealing with major changes during President Donald Trump's second term, including legal battles over leadership and renovations. Celebrities like Woody Harrelson and Jay Leno are expected to attend as the uncertainty continues around the iconic venue. The award show will be available on Netflix on July the 21st.

0: On opening night of a TLC musical at DC's Arena Stage, the theater's artistic director is announcing she's stepping down. More now from Steve Koresh.
1: Hannah Sharif said that she disagreed with the board about the theater's future. She told staff in an email that when vision diverges at that fundamental level, the most honest and courageous thing leadership can do is acknowledge it and create space for new paths to open. A spokesperson for the theater said they were grateful for her tenure and will have more information to share on Monday. Sharif was one of a very few black women leading major theaters in our country. Her resignation was sent just hours before the opening night festivities of Crazy Sexy Cool, the TLC musical. Her last day at the theater will be Tuesday. Steve Koresh, WTOP News.
0: The parents of a former Maryland football player, Isaiah Hazel, have launched a foundation in his memory after he was killed in a car crash 2 years ago. At a launch event on campus, Isaiah Lee Hazel Foundation awarded its first Isaiah Lee Hazel Memorial Scholarship. It went to walk-on defensive lineman Joshua Simmons to help cover meal expenses during the school year. Kyrie Jackson, then a Minnesota Vikings rookie, and Anthony Litton Jr. were killed in the crash as well on July of 2024. Hazel played college football at Maryland and Charlotte, and Litton played at Florida State and Penn State. It's 2:55. Sports on WTOP brought to you by Maximus, moving people and technology forward. Here's Ben Raby.
2: All right, Mike. Nationals Orioles series finale in Baltimore. O's jumped out to an early 2-0 lead, but in the top of the third.
3: The runners go. Here it comes. Swinging a line drive toward the gap left center field. That's going to be down past the diving left fielder Ward and go to the wall. Ruiz scores. Wood rounding third, coming home. The throw to the plate is way offline. Gets away from the catcher, backed up by Bradish. Garcia will hold it second. He brings him in with a two-run double, and this game is tied at two here in the third inning.
2: Dave Jagler, the call on 1500 AM. Two-run base hit from Luis Garcia Jr. He'd come around to score one batter later on a Kobe Mayo throwing error. Added up, Nationals continuing to lead the Orioles 3-2 as they play on in the fourth inning on 1500 AM. Meanwhile, as the Capitals await Alex Ovechkin's decision on his playing future, Capitals head coach Spencer Carberry telling Sportsnet Radio in Toronto.
4: I spoke to him this morning and he was very, very impressed with the moves and very positive, very happy for the organization. So he's vacationing with his family right now and taking his time to really make sure he makes the best decision possible for him and his family. And when that time comes, hopefully sooner than later, but we respect the fact that, you know, give him his space and let him make the best decision he can possible.
2: Alex Ovechkin mulling the option of returning for a 22nd NHL campaign. He'll turn 41 in September. The Capitals, meanwhile, continuing to bolster their lineup. It's been a busy week for GM Chris Patrick. Among the notable acquisitions, a pair of former 30-goal scorers in Jordan Kyrou and Alex Tuck. And as we get set for the World Cup, the knockout stage continuing or starting this afternoon is the knockout stage. First game in the elimination round. They kick off just past the top of the hour. Canada taking on South Africa. Ben Raby, WTOP Sports.
0: Thank you, Ben. Just ahead, at least four people are dead after those flooding. The flooding has been seen in Kentucky. We'll have the latest coming up in ABC News. It is 2:56.
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0: Traffic and weather on WTOP. Over to Ralph in the traffic center.
9: Mike, top stories we're following for you. A lot of volume out there. Still got some standing water after the earlier rain showers. The Baltimore-Washington Parkway got some problems both directions. northbound before Chevrolet, also southbound before 32. Had word of a crash in both directions there. Around the Capitol Beltway, no major issues to tell you about. There is some slowing, but that's all volume. No reports of anything blocking. 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Ralph Fox, your next traffic report in about 10 minutes.
0: Now we go to WTOP meteorologist Mike Stenifer.
6: Widely scattered showers and thunderstorms will continue across the region for the rest of the afternoon. Storms may produce heavy rain and some gusty winds, quite muggy. Later tonight, showers and storms will taper off and end. Some fog will develop after midnight, our lows upper 60s to mid 70s. Lots of sunshine on Monday, our highs 85 to 90. Mike Stenifer, WTOP News.
0: Some spots seeing a little heavier showers coming through right now, but the rest of us having a light to moderate shower for the most part. It is 259 and 71 degrees in D.C.
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0: And a good afternoon to you. I'm Mike Murillo. Coming up, Iran has again launched drone and missile attacks on Bahrain and Kuwait in response to new U.S. airstrikes.
11: How to help earthquake victims in Venezuela all the way from the DMV. I'm Grace Newton.
12: A Virginia congressman wants to regulate data centers. I'm Michael Toscano.
0: At 3:15, we're going to talk with WTOP's Ben Raby about the elimination round and what's next for the World Cup. It's 3 o'clock.
13: From ABC News, I'm Mike Dubusky. In Kentucky, the rain is starting to let up after a weekend of powerful flash flooding. Governor Andy Beshear posting an update this afternoon.
14: We know we've lost at least four people. Thankfully, that number has not grown since yesterday, but there are a lot of rescues going on right now.
13: He says there's been more than 60 water rescues and evacuations, with power outages affecting about 4,600 customers. Meanwhile, fire crews in Utah are making some progress on the multitude of wildfires there, with authorities now saying the Iron Fire is in a place where they can start redirecting resources to other blazes. The biggest fire, known as the Cottonwood Fire, remains 0% contained and has already churned through more than 90,000 acres. Much of that is driven by hot, dry conditions. And according to ABC meteorologist Samara Theodore, it's not just the West that's going to be feeling the heat.
15: Boston by Thursday, it's feeling like 101. DC, 109 is what it'll feel like on Thursday. New York City, right here where we are, 106. So the feel-like temperatures, that's when you factor in the humidity, it is really going to be something to be concerned about. Even farther west, Minneapolis on Monday, feeling like 108 degrees.
13: The death toll in Venezuela after the earthquakes that hit last week is now well over 1,400 people, with thousands more hurt. ABC's Marcus Moore is at the foreign desk.
16: U.S. search and rescue teams are now on the ground, their work expanding overnight. The rescue effort is now in its fourth day, and U.S. teams sharing video of them rescuing a mother and her young son, pulling them from the rubble of one of those collapsed buildings, and people who watched this rescue cheering in relief.
13: Several U.S. military aircraft have been deployed to assist in relief efforts. And more tensions in the Middle East, with Bahrain and Kuwait now condemning the latest strikes from Iran. Those strikes retaliation for earlier U.S. attacks. 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
17: It's 3:02 on Sunday, June 28th. 71 degrees, scattered showers and storms now for the rest of the day. Probably won't get out of the 70s. Good afternoon, I'm Sandy Kozel with the top local stories we're following this hour. Efforts by local and international rescue teams to pull survivors from the rubble have grown increasingly desperate in Venezuela, 4 days after two powerful earthquakes shook a northern state there. Acting President Delcy Rodriguez said today 33 people have been rescued so far this weekend, although she did not provide an updated death toll. The government reported more than 1,400 dead from the quakes Saturday. As recovery efforts continue, there are ways for people in our area to help. WTOP's Grace Newton reports.
18: Please be on the lookout for a post by Arepa Zone, so they'll be a great resource for the D.C. community on, like, when what is needed.
11: That's one woman donating supplies to the 14th Street location of Arepa Zone, which held a drive over the weekend.
18: Well, everything that I've read is right now they're pretty full, like the trucks, and so they need things that take up a small amount of space.
11: That can be everything from medical and hygiene supplies to period products and baby products. Monetary donations are also being accepted by major organizations like the Red Cross, World Central Kitchen, and Global Impact. Grace Newton, WTOP News.
19: A bill to create standardized energy measurements for data centers has cleared a committee and is headed for a floor vote in the House of Representatives. WTOP's Michael Toscano reports.
12: Democratic Representative Suha Subramanian's Northern Virginia district is home to more than 300 data centers, with about 200 more planned in the next few years.
20: Communities are being asked to host these massive centers without knowing exactly how much water and electricity they use. And this can lead to irresponsible data center buildouts, electric grid instability, and high energy prices.
12: Subramanian's bill would create standardized energy measurements for data centers. It has bipartisan support, having passed the House Science, Space, and Technology Committee with a 34-1 vote.
20: With this transparent information, communities will be able to decide if they want to host a data center.
12: Michael Toscano, WTOP News.
19: The cost of health insurance for Marylanders who get their individual care on the state's insurance marketplace could see increases in 2027 by as much as 13.7%. WTOP's Dan Ronan tells us that's what Maryland's Insurance Administration announced.
21: For the second year in a row, health care costs in Maryland for people in the state's insurance marketplace may jump. According to Maryland Matters, healthcare carriers are seeking higher premium rate increases. This following the expiration of a popular federal tax credit that helped keep premiums in the state insurance marketplace more affordable. Maryland's Insurance Commissioner Marie Grant blamed the Trump administration for the increase and said her agency will determine whether the increases are justified. Last year, the healthcare industry sought a 17% increase and a 13.4% rate hike was ultimately approved. An estimated 282,000 people get their insurance under the state marketplace. Dan Ronan, WTOP News.
19: We are less than a week away from the nation's 250th birthday, looking back on our rich past and forward to what we can achieve. That's what brought a coalition of groups from across the country to D.C. for the Next 250 gathering, a national coalition pushing for what it feels is a fairer, more connected America. WTOP's Jimmy Alexander shines a spotlight on how some volunteers are marking the anniversary with service while in the district.
22: We actually travel state to state to help those that are in need, showing God's love in action.
23: Shaquilia Cordell, founder of Atlanta-based Block to Block.
22: We have home-cooked meals. Everything is cooked from scratch. We have toiletry bags that are filled with all their essential items that they need.
23: Now, Block to Block hosts block parties, where they also give out clothes, shoes, plus water, Gatorade, and snacks.
22: Also have some stations over here for people to get haircuts, activation station for games, and just an environment where they can hang out and just fellowship together.
24: So many times we pass people on the street that look less than us or have less than us.
23: Joshua Crump, who is also with Block to Block, says they are never too busy or too proud to serve.
24: So we're blessed to be a blessing.
23: From McPherson Square, Jimmy Alexander, WTOP News.
19: I hope the rain didn't totally ruin the day for those who want to take part in this tasty annual D.C. attraction. They headed to Pennsylvania Avenue between 3rd and 7th Streets Northwest for a variety of barbecue vendors, such as D-City Smokehouse and Money Muscle BBQ. The 34th annual Giant Barbecue Battle includes over 100 free samples throughout the festival, plus award-winning food for sale. Competitions also planned for top pitmasters from across the country. This is a ticketed event, but it also features music, demonstrations, and live art. Coming up on WTOP and Money News, 20 years since the iPhone dropped. What made it special? Traffic and weather in 60 seconds.
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19: 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Here's Rob Fox in the WTOP Traffic Center.
2: Sandy, while the rain has subsided in some areas, you got some areas that are dealing with high standing water. We seem to have some delays. This is going to be on the outer loop in the area, Prince George's County, between 214 and Route 50. One to watch for as you make your way through there. Also on the inner loop as you make your way through, there's a crash before 214 Central Avenue. On the Montgomery County side of things, the Capitol Beltway inner after Connecticut Avenue, we had word of a crash there. We are seeing a delay for sure. And as you make your way across the American Legion Bridge, you got delays in both directions, both the inner and outer. Coming from Virginia, your delay is going to start just after the Dulles Toll Road. You are extremely heavy up and across the American Legion on the southbound side, the outer loop. You got delays starting in the area of the 270 Spur, and you're going to be down and heavy once you get across the bridge. You should be in good shape there. DC 295 remains heavy in both directions. On the southbound side, just after the Eastern Avenue, which is where the Maryland-DC line is, you're heavy there down across East Capitol Street. Northbound has actually gotten much better. There's another crash before Pennsylvania Avenue, and that one has gotten out of the road. Just a minor delay to make your way through. The Southeast-Southwest Freeway, a lot of volume folks heading into Virginia. Coming Virginia into D.C. is actually looking pretty good right about now. 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Well, Fox and X Traffic report in about 10 minutes.
19: Now to WTOP meteorologist Mike Stiniford.
3: Widely scattered showers and thunderstorms will continue over the next several hours. There's a lot of moisture in the atmosphere, so some of these storms may produce very heavy rainfall rates. Some storms also may produce some flooding, so we'll keep a close eye on the radar for you. Later tonight, showers and storms will taper off and end. After midnight, some fog will develop. Our lows upper 60s to mid-70s. Lots of sunshine, muggy on Monday, highs 85 to 90. Partly cloudy, muggy on Tuesday, highs low 90s. Temperatures may approach 100 on Wednesday with a heat index as high as 107. Mike Stiniford, WTOP News.
19: It's 74 degrees at the Wharf in D.C., 75 in Oxon Hill, and 73 in Sterling. 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Here's Nathan Hager.
4: This is a Bloomberg Money Minute. It's been nearly 20 years since this product dropped.
5: Apple is going to reinvent the phone.
4: And the iPhone arguably did just that, with design at the center of what made it special. But since Steve Jobs passed away, the focus at Apple has shifted under CEO Tim Cook.
5: And it's now more of a service organization.
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5: Different teams, operations, engineering, they come in, they get what they need, and they get out. It's no longer the central hub, the influential center of innovation for the company.
4: And Mark says that's led to a crisis of morale. Some of Apple's biggest designers have retired or formed their own companies. Junior staffers have taken their place, adding to the attention on incoming CEO John Ternus before Apple's next big thing.
5: For the first time in 20 years, you're going to have a meaningful shakeup to the iPhone over the next few months with the foldable phone, which I'm calling the iPhone Ultra.
4: From the Bloomberg Newsroom, I'm Nathan Hager on WTOP.
19: Coming up on WTOP, we'll talk with WTOP sports reporter Ben Raby about the next step in World Cup play. It's 3:12.
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13: 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Police are still on the scene of that incident in Arlington.
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19: It's 3:14. I'm Sandy Kozel. Thanks for being with us. Well, the World Cup is moving into a new phase, the knockout stage. So, being kind of a soccer dummy, I had a lot of questions for WTOP sports anchor and reporter Ben Raby, and he's been kind enough to answer them for us. So, Ben, I know FIFA started with a 48-team group stage. How did they determine which 32 teams are moving to single elimination play?
15: Yeah, so it took place over the past couple of weeks. Started with 48 teams. A lot of numbers here. Try to follow. They divided 48 teams into 12 groups of four, and the top two in each of those 12 groups, they automatically moved on in the knockout stage, as did the eight best third-place teams. But essentially, in layman's term, you can say they started with 48. They spent the past 2.5 weeks or so eliminating about a third of the field. And so now we're down to 32, and we're into the elimination stage.
19: Okay, and you told me earlier that this 48 teams is new, that it was 32 was the original starting number.
15: Yeah, new this year, and it's seemingly here to stay, the expanded World Cup fields. They brought it up to 48 teams, the reason being there are many, but certainly the revenue it generates. They've expanded the number of games in the World Cup. It's up from 64 to 104 this year. So more games, more inventory, more advertising dollars. And it's interesting because we're at the knockout stage and we're down to 32 teams, which, as you noted, that's the number of teams we had in previous World Cups at the beginning. So essentially we're at the same point that you would have been at the start of previous World Cups with 32 teams now in the running.
19: Interesting. I mean, I know a lot of cities that are hosting teams or games or fans, like Croatia in Alexandria, they're probably glad to have that extra time there and the extra funds it brings them.
15: Yeah, again, I think at the end of the day, it's based on TV, it's based on broadcasting and the revenue that's generated there from the advertising. I do think one thing worth noting is the expanded field is here to stay. There are some critics who suggest you're watering it down a little bit, giving more teams more opportunities, that type of thing. In my opinion, at the end of the day, the cream will rise to the top. The top teams at the end, when you get down to the quarterfinals, semifinals, finals, it'll be the heavyweights and the big boys in the end.
19: Okay, speaking of water, what's with these two hydration breaks?
15: That is also new. That is also new this year. Now, FIFA, the governing body for the World Cup and for soccer, they like to say this is based on player safety. Two water breaks, one each half. What it also creates, again, bringing it back to the money, is two additional commercial breaks.
19: Right.
15: 3 minutes each. And the Wall Street Journal ran an interesting piece last weekend. They tabulated the numbers, 10 extra hours of advertising based on these hydration breaks, and they generate, for Fox, $23 million in extra revenues. The hydration breaks, I don't think they're going anywhere, even though that too, there are critics, those soccer purists who suggest soccer has long been a test of stamina and endurance. And in introducing these hydration breaks, these water breaks twice a game, that it does eliminate that, part of the game that some purists have enjoyed.
19: Okay. And finally, from the No Dumb Questions department, I hope, please explain how the length of a match is determined. I know it's a 90-minute game, but they keep adding minutes at the end. How do you know when it's over?
15: That's right. 90-minute game, 45-minute halves, and each half, you know, it's not stoppage time. They don't stop the clock in game, so even if there is a natural stoppage, the ball goes out of bounds, there's a foul, the clock itself continues to run, so at the end of each half, they will add additional time based on what may have been lost. It is subjective, Sandy. You're not alone when you say you're watching the game and you see, hey, it's a 90-minute game. Why are they still playing into the 95th minute? What's going on here? There are extra minutes added to each half. It's just based. It is subjective, but usually it's pretty good approximation. You know, 5-6 minutes each half that is added based on time that was lost due to the stoppages where the clock itself does not stop, if you follow.
19: So if you're watching and you're seeing the clock ticking up 95, 96, do you know when it's going to end?
15: Yeah, before they go into the stoppage time, they do show on the screen and there's an official who holds up a number, be it 6, be it 7. Now, is it 6 minutes to the second? No, if a team has a glorious scoring opportunity, they're not going to blow the whistle at that time. They usually wait for kind of a dead moment in the game, you know, where the ball is sort of in the neutral area. But it is different than the sports you might be used to in North America, where when the clock hits zero, it's over. It's a different story with international soccer.
19: Ben, I knew you would know all these answers, so thank you very much.
15: Appreciate it. And hey, Canada, South Africa, ongoing. First game in the knockout stage. Looking forward.
19: Okay, thank you, Ben. WTOP sports anchor and reporter Ben Raby. 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Try one of Silver Diner's lunchtime quarter-pound smash burgers served with fries or crisp side salad for $12.99. 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Go to Ralph Fox in the WTOP Traffic Center.
2: Sandy, I'm with you. I feel like folks are just getting bamboozled with that stoppage time stuff. I can't figure it out myself.
15: Yeah, same here.
2: As you make your way around the Capitol Beltway, a couple of issues to tell you about, both new. The outer loop before the Baltimore-Washington Parkway got hazardous weather. You got reports of high water before the Good Luck Road overpass. Also on the Montgomery County side of things, the inner loop before Connecticut Avenue has the right side blocking, crash blocking 3 right lanes. You're getting by 1 to the left. You're heavy across the American Legion Bridge in both directions, but that is due to volume. As you make your way 295 DC in both directions, you got some delays on the southbound side. It's the heavy one. It's just after the Maryland line. You're slow there down to East Capitol Street. On the northbound side, you got delays approaching Pennsylvania Avenue. In Virginia, 66 is moving well, 95 not so much. You got the delay across the Occoquan, then an accident in the delay as you make your way through Lorton. Also northbound, you got some delays in Newington as well. The WTOP Traffic Center is brought to you by Compassion International. 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Ralph Fox, your next traffic report in about 10 minutes.
19: Now to WTOP meteorologist Mike Stiniford.
3: Warm temperatures and muggy conditions continue for the rest of the afternoon. Showers and storms will continue to bubble up in the heat and humidity, and some storms may produce gusty winds and very heavy rainfall. Showers and storms will taper off and end after sunset. Overnight, areas of dense fog developing. Our lows will be in the upper 60s to mid-70s. Good deal of sunshine on Monday. It'll be warmer, highs 85 to 90. Tuesday, partly cloudy and muggy, highs low 90s. Hot and muggy on Wednesday, highs 95 to 100. Heat index as high as 107. Mike Stiniford, WTOP News.
19: It is 73 degrees in Springfield, 72 in Farragut Square, 73 in Laurel. 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Trusted same-day service 7 days a week. Coming up on WTOP, will AI be used in place of traffic cameras? More news in 90 seconds.
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19: At 3:23. Today marks 8 years since a gunman stormed the offices of the Capital Gazette in Annapolis and opened fire. Five people were killed in the newsroom that day. Two columnists, two reporters, one sales assistant. Two others were wounded. Congresswoman Sarah Elfreth represents parts of Anne Arundel County. On the House floor last week, she called for limits on the sale of assault rifles like the one used in the shooting. She also read the names of the journalists in Stafford killed in that 2018 massacre.
18: Mr. Speaker, I rise today to honor Gerald Fishman, Rob Hyacin, John McNamara, Rebecca Smith, and Wendy Winters.
19: The Capital Gazette is still in print and online today. In just a few days, some traffic violations in Virginia could be captured by AI cameras. Signed into law in April, communities across the Commonwealth now have the option to work with a company called Obvio to capture things like failing to stop at a stop sign or failing to yield to pedestrians at crosswalks in school zones. Obvio offers solar-powered cameras which can catch those infractions, as well as distracted driving and speeding as long as it's authorized under state law. The company president tells us his program is designed to deter and reduce dangerous behavior.
20: We're not putting these cameras up everywhere. These are only going to go in specific areas around school zones. They're only going to be operational and giving out citations in the specific school zone hours.
19: Sports on WTOP brought to you by Amentum, delivering advanced solutions for space and defense. Here's Ben Raby.
15: All right, Sandy, we were talking World Cup a few minutes ago. We have the hydration break right now for Canada and South Africa. Yeah, they're just underway, about 25 minutes into the first half, and they are scoreless. Again, that an elimination game, the first game in the knockout stage. It's being played in SoFi Stadium in Southern California, Canada and South Africa. Winner moving on to the round of 16. Meanwhile, closer to home, Nationals and Orioles from Camden Yards. Orioles jumped out to an early 2-0 lead. It's been all Nationals since.
21: He kicks and delivers, and Garcia swings, hits it high in the air. Deep right center field. Beavers going back, way back. It is going, and gone! Goodbye! Another home run for Luis Garcia Jr. A two-run shot here, greeting the new pitcher, Tyler Wells. It's his 15th home run of the year. He's driven in 4 runs in this game.
15: Charlie slows the call on 1500 AM. Luis Garcia Jr., 2-for-3 with those 4 runs driven in, plus the 2-run homer. Nationals continuing to lead the Orioles 5-2 as they play on in the last of the fifth inning. Zach Littell made the start. He remains on the mound for the Nationals. 4 2/3 innings, 2 earned runs so far from Littell. The game airing on 1500 AM. Meanwhile, golf final round at the Travelers Championship in Connecticut. Scottie Scheffler, Victor Hovland tied atop the leaderboard at 19 under par for the tournament, both just having started their final round and getting set for Wimbledon at the All England Club. The year's third major gets going tomorrow. And Francis Tiafoe, Robin Montgomery representing the DMV, both with their first round matches on Tuesday. Ben Raby, WTOP Sports.
19: 3:26.
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28: In the 1960s, a Maryland developer set out to build a better American city, one that welcomed all people.
29: Though there are other planned communities in America, this is probably the best example of one.
28: Columbia indoors as a lasting model of urban planning. Aaron Berry with the Columbia, Maryland Archive said James Rouse consulted with experts in diverse fields, including transportation, religion, and education. From the start, he insisted the city be desegregated before federal law required it.
1: He wanted all people of all backgrounds, all means, all races, all religions to have a place here in this community. He was just a human being who wanted better for the people of America. I think that that's kind of rare to find, somebody who talks the talk but also walks the walk.
28: Columbia continues earning national praise. This year, WalletHub ranked it the 13th happiest city to live in the U.S. after three straight years in the top 10.
1: This community is still here. It's still thriving. It's still trying. The people are passionate that live here. Just the simple fact that people still want to live here is a success.
28: Lynn Bowie, WTOP News.
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19: 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Here's Ralph Fox in the WTOP Traffic Center.
2: Sandy, top issues we're following for you right now. Standing water has some roadways shut down, mainly the minor ones. We are getting reports of some issues. This is going to be on the Baltimore-Washington Parkway in the area of the Good Luck Road overpass. We had word of some standing water there as well. The inner loop of the Capitol Beltway in the area or just after Connecticut Avenue. There was one crash. There appears to be another one in the backup now. That's got you backed up before 355, almost all the way back to 187. And that is on the right side. You're getting by one lane to the left. 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It's not too late. There's thousands of kids waiting over a year for a sponsor. You can end their wait today. Sponsor a child with compassion. 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Ralph Fox, your next traffic report in about 10 minutes.
19: The WTOP forecast, although all those flood watches and warnings have been canceled, we can still expect widely scattered showers and thunderstorms with rain possibly heavy at times. Right now it's 73 degrees in Tysons, 74 in Waldorf, 74 at Lafont Plaza at 3:30.
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19: Good afternoon. I'm Sandy Kozel. Veronica Canales is our producer. Top stories we're following for you today. The U.S. continuing strikes against Iran after a cargo ship was struck in the Strait of Hormuz. Here's Fox's Chanley Painter.
5: The U.S. and Iran trading new strikes, testing their already fragile ceasefire. U.S. officials say they struck more sites around the Strait of Hormuz, citing continued Iranian aggression. The strikes targeted several Iranian military sites, including air defenses, drone facilities, missiles, radar, and mine-laying capabilities. Tehran quickly responded, saying it launched missiles and drones at the U.S. assets in Kuwait and Bahrain. No major damage or casualties have been reported. The IRGC says the U.S. broke the ceasefire and could now end diplomatic talks. The escalation began on Thursday when Tehran attacked a cargo ship with a drone in the vital waterway. The U.S. responded with strikes on western Iran. Iran retaliated by targeting U.S. facilities in Bahrain and an oil tanker.
19: Iran says it will continue launching strikes if Israel continues to target Hezbollah in Lebanon. At least 14 people are dead in Saudi Arabia after their helicopter crashed, killing everyone on board. According to the Saudi Ministry of Energy, all those killed were Saudi nationals. The helicopter belonged to Aramco, the world's largest oil company, which is majority owned by Saudi Arabia. Tensions are high in Venezuela as the death toll rises to over 1,400 in the wake of two powerful earthquakes that struck there seconds apart on Wednesday. Families have reported nearly 69,000 people missing. Amid the chaos, search and rescue teams from around the world are now helping in search efforts, many of which had initially been led by civilians. Here's ABC's Marcus Moore.
0: U.S. search and rescue teams are on the ground in Venezuela, arriving with special equipment as the urgent race to find survivors in the midst of a catastrophe approaches its fourth day. The U.S. sending a combat ship, CH-47 Chinook helicopters, MV-22 Ospreys, and a C-17 Globemaster, along with satellite equipment to assess the need on the ground. U.S. rescue teams also bringing search dogs to look for survivors.
19: The disaster is a major challenge for the acting Venezuelan president. The main airport in the capital, Caracas, is damaged, also complicating aid delivery. At least four deaths have been confirmed in flooding in Kentucky. Now, as ABC's Andrew Dimbert reports, there are concerns a dam may burst.
6: Kentucky now under a state of emergency after dangerous flash flooding unfolding in several parts of the state. After all this torrential rain that's sending creeks and rivers surging over their banks, floodwaters swallowing roads, trapping drivers, and forcing the closure of several major highways. Officials also ordering immediate evacuations in Bullitt County after what they called a moderate dam failure near Lebanon Junction. Authorities warning residents downstream from that dam to get to higher ground without delay.
19: Kentucky's governor said up to 7 inches of rain is expected in parts of the state through late evening. Sweltering heat will be blanketing the northeastern U.S. later this week. ABC's Samara Theodore has details.
7: Boston, by Thursday, it's feeling like 101. D.C., 109 is what it'll feel like on Thursday. New York City, right here where we are, 106. So the feel-like temperatures, that's when you factor in the humidity, it is really going to be something to be concerned about. Even farther west, Minneapolis on Monday feeling like 108 degrees.
19: In the west, hot, dry, and windy weather has sparked dozens of wildfires. Three firefighters have died. Two were hurt while battling fires on the Colorado-Utah border. The U.S. Wildland Fire Service says they were responding to the Knowles and Gore fires on Saturday. The largest blaze, the Cottonwood Fire in southern Utah, has grown to over 144 square miles. Utah's governor declared an emergency last week. Colorado's governor followed suit yesterday, authorizing the National Guard to help. Conditions have been critical, with record low snowpack and extreme drought fueling the fires. It's 3:34. Former President Joe Biden called his Oval Office successor a loser during a gala in Maryland over the weekend, accusing Donald Trump of obsessing over vanity projects at the White House and Kennedy Center and elsewhere.
9: Reflecting pool reflects something even worse than the narcissism and incompetence at the core of this administration. It's the corruption, the brazen, blatant corruption. Corruption on a scale never seen before in American history in any administration.
19: The 47th president has long had a penchant for renovations and construction, and he's consistently said he's working to beautify the nation's capital. Yet critics have questioned the necessity and rollouts of those projects, especially as the White House has repeatedly said it is focused on cutting government waste, fraud, and abuse during Trump's second term. New York City's 34-year-old mayor says the Democratic Party should pursue a different path forward.
10: New York City Mayor Zoran Mamdani tells ABC there is a hunger from coast to coast
23: for a new kind of politics, one that puts working people at the heart of it.
10: Speaking after candidates he endorsed with Democratic Socialist ties won big in New York's primary last week, and he said moving forward,
23: we need to have a platform and a vision that doesn't sound as if it was cooked up by consultants, but instead one that you would say in response to someone who's asking, why can't I afford my rent?
10: Brian Clark, ABC News, New York.
19: Coming up after traffic and weather, turning BuzzFeed into a super app to compete with YouTube. It's 3:36.
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19: 338. 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Here's Ralph Fox in the WTOP Traffic Center.
2: Sandy, you want to watch for the response for folks heading 270 northbound in the area of 370, the Sam Eyck Highway. There is a crash involving multiple vehicles. The ambulance is having a bit of a tough time getting through because all lanes are blocked. So watch for your mirrors as you make your way up and through, and hopefully they'll get things moving there in a bit. Also, we've been telling you about a crash on the inner loop in Montgomery County in the area of Connecticut Avenue. The good news is that has been cleared out. The bad news is there was a crash in the backup that was before Connecticut Avenue, so you still got some delays as you make your way through there. On the Virginia side of things, the Fairfax County Parkway, there was a crash northbound in the area of Old Keene Mill Road. That should be out of the road right now. We are still getting reports of some side roads that are just shut down due to high standing water and folks not being able to get through. So if you're making your way out and about, you're going to need some extra time probably to get to where you need to be. Down in Brandywine on the Maryland side of things, 301 southbound before McKendree Road, had word of a crash there as well. This is after Calm Retreat Boulevard. Also in Laurel, the Baltimore-Washington Parkway southbound near 32, we had word of a crash there as well. For victims of drunken drug driving, your grief is unique, but you're not alone. You always have a place at MAD. 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Ralph Fox, your next traffic report in about 10 minutes.
19: 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Here's WTOP meteorologist Mike Stiniford.
11: Widely scattered showers and thunderstorms will continue for the rest of the afternoon. Do watch out for heavy rainfall and some gusty winds in some of the stronger storms. Storms will taper off and end later tonight. After midnight, some fog will develop. Our lows upper 60s to mid-70s. Good deal of sunshine on Monday. Warmer highs of 85 to 90. Partly cloudy, muggy on Tuesday. Highs upper 80s to lower 90s. Wednesday, lots of sunshine, hot and muggy. Highs 95 to 100. Heat index as high as 107. Mike Stiniford, WTOP News.
19: 73 degrees in DuPont Circle, 74 in Germantown, 73 in Annandale at 340. Time for Money News on WTOP.
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16: The biggest streamer on the planet is YouTube. Okay, and there's only YouTube. But this is America. We have Coke and Pepsi. Why is it that we only have one free streamer?
12: Allen became chief executive of the struggling online media outlet after Allen Family Digital took a 52% stake in the company. He infused some fresh capital into a business that's seen declines in viewers and advertisers. Allen tells Bloomberg BuzzFeed is a sensible outlet for YouTube's creators.
16: 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So what I would say to the content creators, put it at YouTube, which you're going to do anyway, and also put it at BuzzFeed. Do you want one check or do you want two checks?
12: Allen paid $20 million in cash for the BuzzFeed stake and offered the company a $100 million promissory note. From the Bloomberg Newsroom, I'm Karen Moscow on WTOP.
19: It's 341. Saks Global, the parent company of Neiman Marcus, Saks Fifth Avenue, and Bergdorf Goodman, has officially emerged from Chapter 11 bankruptcy with fewer stores, less debt, a more focused strategy to pamper the affluent, and a new name. That new name is Exemplar Luxury Group. Its CEO says the name signifies the company's focus on having an exemplary shopping experience. the best merchandise, better personalized service, and the treasure trove of data it has on its customers. The company has more than 1,500 sales associates who have sold more than $1 million of goods each. Before the bankruptcy in January, there were 33 Saks stores, 36 Neiman Marcus locations, as well as the Bergdorf Goodman store on Fifth Avenue in New York, and roughly 70 Saks off-Fifth discount stores. Now there will be just 49 stores. An organization based in Front Royal, Virginia, is organizing a relay of walkers to travel cross-country over the next 5 months. WTOP's Ian Crawford tells us the goal is to show the nation's unity on its 250th birthday.
1: The American Discovery Trail is organizing the 6,800-mile walk from just north of San Francisco to just north of Rehoboth Beach, and they're not doing it alone either. This will be a relay of walking teams hiking on a series of trails carrying red, gold, and blue batons inscribed with the guiding principles that started the U.S., life, liberty, and the pursuit of happiness. Organizers are still taking applications from coast to coast to find more people who will take a hike on trail segments through some of America's most grand and gorgeous landscapes. They say it will be the longest continuous non-motorized relay in world history. Their adventure begins on Wednesday at Point Reyes National Seashore. They plan to make it to Cape Henlopen on the Delaware shore on Thanksgiving. Ian Crawford, WTOP News.
19: Coming up on WTOP, the Grand Ole Opry is up for sale. More news in 60 seconds.
3: Did you hear that? Out here, the most dangerous enemies are never heard. Our sensors detect the faintest signals below the waves, stopping enemies long before they can surface. Leidos, outsmart, outdo.
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19: It's 3:45. I'm Sandy Kozel. Thanks for being with us. The famed Grand Ole Opry in Tennessee is up for sale. News Nation's Kenley Hargett has a look at its history and future.
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33: Duraine Ferguson and her friends traveled from Nova Scotia, Canada, to experience one of country music's most iconic stages. For them, the Opry's rich history and its role in helping create some of music's biggest stars made the trip well worth the journey. The Grand Ole Opry welcomes more than 1 million visitors each year. Along with the Ryman Auditorium, the venue stands as two of Tennessee's most popular tourist destinations. Now, their future ownership is in the spotlight. Ryman Hospitality Properties is selling its 70% stake in a portfolio that includes the Grand Ole Opry, Ryman Auditorium, WSM Radio, and two Lower Broadway bars.
34: I think some different things going on, looking at the value of the company and seeing what they can get for it.
33: Byron Fay has studied the history of the Grand Ole Opry for more than 50 years and has attended more than 300 shows. On his blog, he has documented not only the evolution of the Opry itself, but also the different owners who have guided the institution throughout its history.
34: The Grand Ole Opry started back in 1925, And the original owner was a National Life and Accident Insurance Company.
33: Faith says ownership at the Opry has changed several times since its founding. Today, Ryman Hospitality Properties owns a majority stake in Opry Entertainment Group, the company that oversees the Opry and related properties. Faith believes the sale is largely about maximizing value for shareholders.
34: Always been, I don't say pressure, but some of the stockholders, some of the major stockholders have felt over time that Opry Entertainment Group should split off into a separate company from Ryman Hospitalities.
33: The big question now is who will emerge as the new investor in some of country music's most historic properties and what that can mean for their future. Reporting in Nashville, Kenley Hargett.
19: Now to the top stories we're working on at WTOP. A flood watch that had been in effect is no longer in effect for the district in Northern Virginia, but some more rain could happen today. A local restaurant with Venezuelan ties is among several businesses rallying to help after last week's powerful twin earthquakes there. Keep it here for full details on these stories in the minutes ahead. We're brought to you by Wolf Trap. Don't miss Star Wars Return of the Jedi live in concert with the National Symphony Orchestra on July 9th. Tickets on sale now at wolftrap.org. It's 3:48. Traffic and weather on WTOP. Here's Ralph Fox in the WTOP Traffic Center.
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3: A very warm and muggy air mass continues to cover the region, and we've got a front stalled across the area, too. So for the rest of the afternoon, widely scattered showers and thunderstorms will continue to develop across the region. Some storms may produce gusty winds and very heavy rainfall. Showers and storms will start to diminish after sunset. They should be out of here by around midnight. Overnight, partly cloudy with areas of dense fog developing. Our lows will be in the upper 60s to mid-70s. Some morning fog on Monday, then becoming partly to mostly sunny. It'll be warmer. Highs 85 to 90. Partly cloudy and muggy on Tuesday. Highs upper 80s to lower 90s. Start of a heat wave on Wednesday. Lots of sunshine, hot and muggy. Highs from 95 to 100. Heat index as high as 102 to 107. Then on Thursday and Friday, lots of sunshine, dangerously hot and muggy. Highs 100 to 105. Heat index both days may top 110. Watch out for storms on the 4th of July as the heat wave continues. Mike Stiniford, WTOP News.
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2: At 3:52, one of the leaders at D.C.'s Arena stage has abruptly resigned. She stepped down just hours before the opening night festivities for a new musical about the 90s singing group TLC. Details from WTOP's Steve Karish.
9: Hannah Sharif, now the former artistic director of Arena Stage, made it clear that she was leaving under pressure. In her resignation letter, she said that ultimately the board and I arrived at a crossroads, one defined not by lack of shared love for the institution, but by differing visions for how Arena Stage should meet the future. Sharif is one of a small number of black women leading major theaters in the country. She previously led the Repertory Theater of St. Louis, and her arrival there in 2018 was described as the first time a black woman had led a major American regional theater. Her tenure in Washington was brief. She took charge of the Arena Stage in 2023. Her last day on the job will be Tuesday. Steve Karish, WTOP News.
2: The parents of former Maryland football player Isaiah Hazel have launched a foundation in his memory. He was killed in a car crash 2 years ago. At a launch event on the UMD campus, the Isaiah Lee Hazel Foundation awarded its first memorial scholarship to walk-on defensive lineman Joshua Simmons to help cover meal expenses during the school year. Kyrie Jackson, then a Minnesota Vikings rookie, and Anthony Litton Jr. were also killed in that Prince George's County crash in July of 2024. Next, a medical minute on upping your fiber intake.
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1: Comedian Bill Maher is set to receive the Mark Twain Prize for American Humor at the Kennedy Center tomorrow. The award honors significant contributions to humor and commentary. The Sunday night gala comes as the Kennedy Center is navigating much upheaval during President Donald Trump's second term as president. It's 3:55. Sports on WTOP, powered by Maximus, moving people and technology forward. Ben Raby, watching those Canadians play.
2: Yeah, in the knockout stage at the World Cup, Canada and South Africa, both teams making their debuts in the knockout stage, and they have reached halftime at SoFi Stadium in Southern California. Canada and South Africa still scoreless, winner moving on to the round of 16. The Americans, meanwhile, they're back in action on Wednesday night. Team USA taking on Bosnia and Herzegovina in their round of 32 matchup. Meanwhile, closer to home, Nationals and Orioles wrapping up their three-game series in Baltimore, and a big day for the Nationals. Luis Garcia Jr.
3: Swing a long drive, right field on the line, way back toward the wall, and it's off the top of the wall and in play. Ball shoots out to the center fielder, Couser. Garcia into second with a double. The Nationals might want to check a replay here. My initial thought was a home run.
4: Review for a possible home run.
3: Yeah, this is going to be a home run.
2: And Dave Jagler was bang on. It was a home run for Luis Garcia Jr., his second of the day. Also had a two-run blast and a two-run single. Added up, Garcia on the afternoon, 3-for-4 with 5 runs driven in and a pair of homers. He has been the offensive catalyst as the Nationals continue to lead the Orioles, now 6-2. In the last of the seventh inning at Camden Yards, Zach Littell started this one for the Nationals, 5 innings, 2 earned runs, game airing on 1500 AM. Meanwhile, in the WNBA, the Mystics looking to snap a 2-game skid, and they have some work to do, trailing the Portland Fire 52-45. They're in the final minute of the second quarter. And in golf, at the final round of the Travelers Championship, Scottie Scheffler with a 1-stroke lead over Victor Hovland. Ben Raby, WTOP Sports.
1: Coming up on WTOP, at least 4 deaths confirmed in Kentucky floods. Meanwhile, flood watches and warnings for our area have expired.
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1: To Ralph Fox in the traffic center.
7: Sandy, top issues we're following for you. Still got some side roads shut down due to high water. Also, some of the major roads dealing with high water concerns as well, including the outer loop of the Capitol Beltway in the area of the Baltimore-Washington Parkway. And also on the Baltimore-Washington Parkway, extremely slow. This is going to be southbound in the area 32, and 32 slows approaching the parkway as well. Not sure if there's another incident there or if it's all volume. 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Ralph Fox, your next traffic report in about 10 minutes.
1: Now to WTOP meteorologist Mike Steniford.
4: Widely scattered showers and thunderstorms will continue across the region for the rest of the afternoon. Storms may produce heavy rain and some gusty winds, quite muggy. Later tonight, showers and storms will taper off and end. Some fog will develop after midnight, our lows upper 60s to mid 70s. Lots of sunshine on Monday, our highs 85 to 90. Mike Stenifert, WTOP News.
1: It is 73 degrees in DuPont Circle, 74 in Germantown, 73 in Annandale at 3:59.
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1: Good afternoon. I'm Sandy Kozel. Coming up, Iran is launching new strikes in the region and now warning negotiations could fall apart.
9: From the DMV to Venezuela, how locals are getting donations to those impacted by the devastating earthquakes. I'm Grace Newton.
10: A Virginia congressman wants to regulate data centers. I'm Michael Toscano.
1: It's 4 o'clock.
11: From ABC News, I'm Mike Dabusky in Kentucky this weekend.
12: Some counties got hit with almost record amounts of rain in very short periods of time.
11: Governor Andy Beshear out with an update on that severe weather that's prompted evacuations and power outages across much of the state. He says at least 4 people have died this weekend, and there have been more than 60 water rescues so far. Luckily, most of the rain is on its way out right now. Unfortunately, it's going to be replaced by some severe heat, with experts warning a dangerous heat wave is going to impact over 100 million people over the next few days. Triple-digit temperatures are expected from Kansas all the way up through Massachusetts. New York Governor Kathy Hochul speaking today.
13: Our meteorologists are forecasting dangerous heat starting Tuesday through Friday, with Wednesday and Thursday expected to be the hottest days. In many parts of our state, that'll exceed over 100 degrees. And because the overnight temperatures are expected to be still elevated, many New Yorkers will not have the opportunity to really cool down after sunset.
11: In the West, many locations have seen a notable improvement in fire weather conditions today, though it is still dry, which means red flag warnings are still up for portions of Utah, Colorado, Arizona, and New Mexico. Americans are getting ready to hit the roads and the skies for the 4th of July holiday. ABC's Andrew Dimbert at Newark International Airport says the travel rush is already starting to pick up.
14: The TSA expecting to screen some 18.7 million passengers at airport security checkpoints starting Tuesday through July 6th, with the busiest day expected to be Thursday, July 2nd, when more than 3 million people are projected to fly.
11: AAA forecasting a record 72.2 million Americans will travel at least 50 miles for the holiday. And the death toll in Venezuela has risen again, according to officials from that country. It now stands at 1,450. 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
15: It is 4:02 on a Sunday, June the 28th, 2026. Right now, it is 71 degrees. We're going up to the low 80s. And a good afternoon to you. I'm Mike Murillo. The top local stories we're following this hour. Rescue teams are racing to find survivors in Venezuela 4 days after powerful earthquakes there. And efforts are growing more desperate. More than 1,400 people are confirmed dead, with thousands still missing. Hearing about this, you may be wondering how you can help. WTOP's Grace Newton reports on what you can do.
9: 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This donor at the 14th Street location was focused on medical supplies.
16: I bought gauze, I bought gloves, I bought a ton of ibuprofen, and a lot of pads, because I'm like imagining like so many women won't have access to, yeah, to just like period things that they need and whatever, so I got like 400 pads.
9: Hygiene items such as soap and toothpaste, as well as baby products, are also needed. Grace Newton, WTOP News.
15: President Trump appears focused on reshaping Lafayette Square down to the number of trees there. He wants the park to have 47 trees, reflecting his role as the nation's 47th president. The square, which he's called in the past the entrance to the White House, already has several dozen trees, and it's unclear how many more would be added or replaced to make that number met. The Washington Post reports that people familiar with the plan, speaking anonymously, say the trees being considered would be maples, a favorite of the president. Meantime, former President Joe Biden's not happy with his successor's changes in D.C. Former President Biden, speaking at a gathering of Maryland Democrats in the Baltimore suburb of Hanover last night, accused President Trump of building vanity projects.
17: Tearing down the east wing of the White House, making room for his ballroom, putting his name on the Kennedy Center, building an arch in his own honor, even hiring his own pool guy to fix the reflecting pool. Whoa. What a loser.
15: Trump has said he's beautifying the district with those projects. A bill to create standardized energy measurements for data centers has cleared a committee and is headed for a floor vote in the House of Representatives. WTOP's Michael Toscano has more.
18: Americans deserve to know how much energy and water data centers actually are using.
19: Democrat Suhas Subramanian's Northern Virginia district is expecting to have 500 data centers in the next few years. His bill would create standardized measurements for energy and water use, among other data.
18: Energy infrastructure can be properly planned away from homes and schools, and we can understand, finally, data centers' full impact on our communities.
19: With a bipartisan 34-1 vote in committee, the bill stands a good chance of passage. Michael Toscano, WTOP News.
15: If you grab takeout in Virginia, you won't be getting it in styrofoam much longer. A ban on those containers takes effect on Wednesday. Lawmakers passed the measure back in 2021, requiring restaurants, food trucks, and cafeterias to phase out polystyrene containers by July the 1st. Larger restaurants already made the switch last year, but some smaller businesses say they're still struggling, pointing to higher costs and the challenge of using more environmentally friendly containers for certain foods. Supporters of the ban say it'll help cut down on litter across the Commonwealth. A movement called Next 250 is gathering in the nation's capital as the country approaches its 250th birthday. Organizers say the goal is to build a fairer, more connected America. And WTOP's Jimmy Alexander highlights the work of one volunteer group visiting D.C.
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15: Coming up on WTOP, parents could soon have more control over what their kids do on their iPhones. Traffic and weather in 30 seconds.
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15: Traffic and weather on WTOP. Let's head over to Ralph Fox in the traffic center.
7: Mike, getting started out in Leesburg, Route 15. If you travel this on a Sunday, you are familiar. From Luckett's down to the Business 15 split, you got heavy volume in both directions. No reports of anything blocking. Just seems to be a lot of folks out and about. There may have been a disabled vehicle that started some of that. But again, no reports of anything blocking, just a lot of volume in both directions as you make your way through. Around the Capitol Beltway, we do still have some reports of high water. It's going to be on the outer loop in the area of the Baltimore-Washington Parkway. Only so much rain can only go in so many areas at such a period of time. In the district, New York Avenue, always at Montana Avenue. We got a report of flashing lights there. And on the Maryland side of things, 301 southbound before McKendree Road, we had word of a crash as well. And in Laurel, the Baltimore-Washington Parkway southbound near 32, there was an earlier crash. Not sure if the crash has been moved out of the roadway, but we got heavy volume southbound. Also 32 for folks heading towards the parkway as well. 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Ralph Fox, next traffic report in about 10 minutes.
15: And now to WTOP meteorologist Mike Stenifer.
0: Warm temperatures and muggy conditions continue for the rest of the afternoon. Showers and storms will continue to bubble up in the heat and humidity, and some storms may produce gusty winds and very heavy rainfall. Showers and storms will taper off and end after sunset. Overnight areas of dense fog developing. Our lows will be in the upper 60s to mid-70s. Good deal of sunshine on Monday. It'll be warmer, highs 85 to 90. Tuesday, partly cloudy and muggy, highs low 90s. Hot and muggy on Wednesday, highs 95 to 100. Heat index as high as 107. Mike Stenifer, WTOP News.
15: And right now we have 73 degrees Alexandria, 79 degrees at BWI Marshall, and 74 degrees at Dulles International. And right now, taking a look at the radar, the heaviest showers we're seeing are mostly in the Northern Virginia area right now. So we're talking about the heaviest showers right now over the Woodlawn area, stretching up through the Hybla Valley and Fort Hunt areas, and Old Town Alexandria as well, seeing some more of those heavier showers, and some parts of Prince George's County right now. But we're finally seeing the clearing behind that finally start to show itself. 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Here's Amy Morse.
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3: I can't remember a time when things have happened this quickly where there's been this coalescence of public opinion.
2: Apple is expanding tools for parents to help keep their kids safe online. Bloomberg Tech Team reporter Newly Purnell.
3: They're adding some features that will let parents additionally control things like what apps their kids can install, who they can communicate with online.
2: And it turns out Apple used a new policy in Australia as its template.
3: Australia said, basically, we've had it. They framed it as, look, big tech has been given years and years and years to address some of the harms. The onus is on you from here on out.
2: As for Apple, it's allowing for parents to have more choice for their children.
3: They point to this feature that allows you to set up a new device and register as a device for children. They've had that for some time, and now they're increasing the ability for parents to control who they can communicate with.
2: And they expect these new tools to be in place this fall. From the Bloomberg Newsroom, I'm Amy Morris on WTOP.
15: And still to come on WTOP, as the U.S. nears 250, a new poll shows growing dissatisfaction nationwide. It is 412.
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15: It is 4:14. I'm Mike Murillo. Thanks for being with us this afternoon. Is there a sour mood as the U.S. approaches its 250th anniversary? A new Gallup poll shows 76% of Americans are dissatisfied with how things are going, while just 21% say they're satisfied. Longtime White House reporter and presidential historian Ken Walsh spoke with WTOP's Michael Toscano about that outlook.
12: The country is very divided in many ways. We're divided on some of our fundamental values, such as immigration and freedom of speech and authority versus freedom, this sort of thing. And this has sort of infected the whole celebration or contemplation of our history, prompted by the 250th anniversary of our founding, which comes up, of course, July 4th, and which we'll be talking about as a country for you know, indefinitely now. But the key is that July 4th is a very key date. I think it's interesting to me that a lot of the celebrations are taken on a serious note of, you know, trying to encourage people to celebrate, because we're such a polarized culture now. I think that's the fundamental problem we have. The pollsters have this long-time question they ask: are we on the wrong track as a country, or are we headed in the right direction? And the averages of that, compiled by Real Clear Politics, find that 59% of Americans say the country is on the wrong track for a lot of different reasons, and only 35% said in the right direction. That's another example of how we really don't agree on a lot these days, and this is affecting our perception of our own history.
13: Is this a passing mood, maybe because of current issues like the cost of living here at home or a stalled war overseas, or is there something more fundamental going on?
12: Well, I think that's a big question historians and scholars and everyday people are asking. How long will this go on? We've gone through many periods of our country where we have been polarized as well. I've written books about this and so on. But this is a case where these divisions run really deep, and there's a lot of questions about how long it takes for us to get this out of our system. That's what has happened many times, by the way. This sort of toxic politics and the divisions increase and then they fade. Either one side wins, or people just get exhausted, or people feel we're going too far and dividing ourselves. We need to find common ground again. But we don't see signs of this search for common ground catching on again right now. So I think part of it is just simply the climate is such that people think they can win these political victories and cultural victories, and so they don't give up. One of the most troubling things about it to me is that we distrust each other as Americans more. And that's the last thing we want to hear when we're trying to celebrate our 250th anniversary, but that's the reality of it.
13: So are Americans unhappy enough to change the balance of power in Washington? We've got these fall midterm elections coming up.
12: That's coming up on us. I don't see the climate changing in 4 months when we get to the midterm elections. And so these numbers, and there's a lot of other numbers in polls and other surveys about how people tend to turn against the incumbents. That means the Republican majority in Congress has a lot to worry about, because people tend to, the idea of what traditionally called throw the rascals out, that bounces into the notion of changing the control of Congress. And that's why the Republicans are so worried about it, and why you have all these redistricting battles all over the country, why President Trump is pushing for changes in the election laws to forestall that change in Congress. So the political system, the establishment, the people in power have become very aware of this. In the next 4 months, this is going to be a fundamental part of our politics, the fight for control of the Congress. But the divisions in the country and the sour mood really indicate that there's going to be a big change in November.
15: That was presidential historian Ken Walsh. A quick look at the top stories working on at WTOP. Iran launches strikes on neighboring Gulf states. The actions are raising concerns about what comes next. Rescue efforts continue as the clock runs out after deadly earthquakes in Venezuela. Keep it here for full details on these stories in the minutes ahead. Traffic and weather now on WTOP. Ralph, how are things looking out there?
7: Fair to middling, given how we've been the last hour or so. The Baltimore-Washington Parkway, we've been telling you about a crash earlier on 32 that had been cleared out, and there was still another delay there. There appears to be another crash, and that's causing a backup once again for folks heading southbound. Also, folks heading 32, this is going to be eastbound. As you make your way towards the Baltimore-Washington Parkway, you'll see that delay as well. We're getting reports of standing water in some areas still after the earlier rains and some roadways, side roads, really not any main ones that are shut down as a result of standing water as well. 301 southbound out in Brandywine before McKendree Road had word of a crash there as well. And taking a look in Virginia, you are slow across the Occoquan. You got some delays at Dale City and a tap of the brakes in Triangle as well. 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Choose one of Wendy's new biggie deals for a pretty biggie deal. It's got to be Wendy's. U.S. price and participation may vary. Ralph Fox, your next traffic report in about 10 minutes.
15: Now to 7 News First Alert meteorologist Mark Pena joining us live. And some people now finally seeing that first bit of a clear skies, at least no rain coming down.
14: Yeah, you know, we've got some continued scattered showers in the forecast for the rest of today. So if it's not raining where you are now, make sure to keep the rain gear handy. These showers are pretty scattered in nature, meaning while some are getting some heavy downpours, some are staying completely dry. But keep in mind, some of the downpours we're tracking are producing some very heavy rain in a very localized area. So that's why we had some flash flooding concerns earlier. And while there's no active flash flood watches in effect right now, the conditions are favorable for that to happen, especially west of I-95. So until about sunset, keep your guard up for those low water crossings as we could see some water-covered roads. After about midnight, the rain chances come to an end area-wide, and we'll see partly cloudy skies tonight with some patchy morning fog possible for your Monday morning drive. But that mixes out quickly, and we'll give way to some partly to mostly sunny skies for tomorrow and really the only seasonable day for the upcoming week. We've got quite the heat wave that begins to build. You'll start to notice it on Tuesday, highs around 90 with mostly sunny skies. But as we head towards Wednesday through the upcoming Memorial Day, 4th of July holiday, temperatures will soar each afternoon close to, if not surpassing, 100 degrees. We have a couple of records, especially on Thursday, that go back over 125 years that could fall with highs reaching anywhere from 100 to as hot as 105 degrees. You factor in the humidity and we'll have feels like temperatures, a heat index, anywhere from 107 to 112. So while it is going to be sunny, and it is a big outdoor holiday, make sure that we're staying on guard with this as well. Have ways to be, stay cool, stay hydrated, take plenty of breaks in the shade, check on our neighbors, our pets, and the elderly, and make sure everybody has access to adequate cooling for the upcoming heat wave. Right now, though, it's partly to mostly cloudy across the area, and again, some widely scattered showers amounting to some briefly heavy downpours. Temperatures across the area, pretty rain-cooled, 74 degrees downtown, 77 for you in Gaithersburg, and 76 right now in Clinton, Maryland.
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15: It is 4:23. A group of hardy souls are preparing for a long walk, a very long walk. WTOP's Ian Crawford has details on the American Discovery 250 Relay.
16: It starts this Wednesday at the Point Reyes National Seashore on the California coast. It's supposed to end on Thanksgiving just north of Rehoboth Beach, Delaware. The course runs coast to coast, splitting into two branches between Denver and Cincinnati. Teams carrying red, gold, and blue batons holding copies of the Declaration of Independence will walk across the country over 6,800 miles in what they say is the longest continuous non-motorized relay in world history. The American Discovery Trail Society, based in Front Royal, Virginia, is organizing the relay to celebrate America's past and to bring our nation together. They're still looking for teams to take part in the relay for day-long walking shifts. Ian Crawford, WTOP News.
15: Details on the relay and how you can join are at WTOP.com. Americans are starting to hit the roads and take to the skies for the July 4th holiday. ABC's Andrew Dimbert has the latest from Newark International Airport.
0: The TSA expecting to screen some 18.7 million passengers at airport security checkpoints starting Tuesday through July 6th, with the busiest day expected to be Thursday, July 2nd, when more than 3 million people are projected to fly. And it's not just airports that'll be packed. AAA is forecasting a record 72.2 million Americans will travel at least 50 miles from home over the holiday period, topping last year's record.
15: It is 4:25. 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Here's Frank. Here's Ben Raby.
2: All right, we've been called worse, Mike. Hey, perhaps the most dangerous words in D.C. sports right now. The Nationals bullpen looking to close things out. It's been a miserable week for the Nats pen, but now looking to finish things off in Baltimore. Nats clinging on to a 6-4 lead on the Orioles in the ninth inning. Luis Garcia Jr., 3-for-4 with 2 homers and 5 runs driven in. Garcia now with 11 home runs in the month of June, the first double-digit homer month by a National since Kyle Schwarber in June 2021. As for the pitching performance today, Zach Littell, 5 innings of 2-run ball. Mitchell Parker charged with 2 runs in the 7th. PJ Poulin with a scoreless 8th. And again, the Nats up 6-4 in the 9th inning on 1500 AM. World Cup knockout stage. They're in the 65th minute. Canada and South Africa still scoreless. Winner advancing to the round of 16. WNBA Mystics looking to snap a 2-game skid. Still with some work to do. They're now in the third quarter. Mystics trailing Portland 58-53. Wimbledon gets going tomorrow from the All England Club. Among the big storylines, the return to singles competition for Serena Williams, who tells ESPN,
3: "As of now, I'm not nervous. My expectations here is just to take it easy and to be calm and to have fun, which is something I've historically have never done, but in a good way. I think, you know, my intensity and my passion is always great, but I've never just was like, oh, let's just have fun."
2: 44 years of age, Serena making her return to singles competition for the first time since the 2022 U.S. Open. She will also team up with sister Venus in doubles. And in golf, final round of the Travelers Championship, Scottie Scheffler 1 under for the day through 6 holes. He is now 20 under par for the tournament, 2 strokes clear of the field. Ben Raby, WTOP Sports.
15: Thank you, Ben. After U.S. strikes, Iran responds with attacks and is now threatening to shut down talks. We're going to have more on that just ahead. 4:26.
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4: Innovation has shaped America for 250 years, and Window Nation is proud to spotlight important moments that impact one key symbol of the American dream: home ownership.
5: In the 1960s, a Maryland developer set out to build a better American city, one that welcomed all people.
8: Though there are other planned communities in America, this is probably the best example of one.
5: Columbia endures as a lasting model of urban planning. Aaron Berry with the Columbia, Maryland Archive said James Rouse consulted with experts in diverse fields, including transportation, religion, and education. From the start, he insisted the city be desegregated before federal law required it.
8: He wanted all people of all backgrounds, all means, all races, all religions to have a place here in this community. He was just a human being who wanted better for the people of America. I think that that's kind of rare to find, somebody who talks the talk but also walks the walk.
5: Columbia continues earning national praise. This year, WalletHub ranked it the 13th happiest city to live in the U.S. after 3 straight years in the top 10.
8: This community is still here. It's still thriving. It's still trying. The people are passionate that live here. Just a simple fact that people still want to live here is a success.
5: Lynn Bowie, WTOP News.
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7: Mike, top stories we're following for you at this hour. Good news for folks on the outer loop of the Capitol Beltway, Prince George's County. Before Annapolis Road, there was a crash there blocking the left side. It has now been cleared out. Things are moving once again. Also, Route 50, eastbound after Baydale Drive, got the left side blocked due to a crash. It's at St. Margaret's Road, actually. You got one right lane getting by. And also out in Frederick County, 15 northbound at Sunday's Lane. At the left side blocked due to a crash, getting by one to the right there. 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Ralph Fox, your next traffic report in about 10 minutes.
15: All right, now to WTOP meteorologist Mike Stenifer.
21: Finally, scattered showers and thunderstorms will continue over the next several hours. There's a lot of moisture in the atmosphere, so some of these storms may produce very heavy rainfall rates. Some storms also may produce some flooding, so we'll keep a close eye on the radar for you. Later tonight, showers and storms will taper off and end. After midnight, some fog will develop. Our lows upper 60s to mid-70s. Lots of sunshine, muggy on Monday, highs 85 to 90. Partly cloudy, muggy on Tuesday, highs low 90s. Temperatures may approach 100 on Wednesday with a heat index as high as 107. Mike Stenifer, WTOP News.
15: Right now, 74 College Park, 73 Fairfax, and 75 degrees along the National Mall. 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
15: Good to have you along this afternoon. I'm Mike Murillo. Veronica Canales is our producer. The top stories we're following today. Iran's Revolutionary Guard is claiming responsibility for a series of drone and missile attacks on its neighbors. The country says it is in response to new U.S. airstrikes and threatens a complete halt in negotiations to end the war. ABC News senior White House correspondent Selena Wang.
25: Iran launching multiple drones and missiles towards neighboring countries, including Bahrain and Kuwait, which are home to U.S. military bases, according to a U.S. official. Since the war began, Tehran has repeatedly attacked neighboring Gulf states in retaliation for U.S. and Israeli attacks. That official also telling ABC News, so far, there have been no reported American casualties or damage to U.S. locations. It comes after the U.S. struck Iran in direct response to continued Iranian aggression against commercial shipping.
15: Kuwait says its air defenses shot down Iranian drones and missiles, including two ballistic missiles, with no injuries or damage reported. In Bahrain, Iranian strikes damaged a residential building near an airport, blowing out windows, destroying the top floor, they say, but no one was killed there. Time is running out to find survivors after twin earthquakes in Venezuela more than 3 days after they struck, killing at least 1,400 people. The U.S. has sent search and rescue teams in to help.
26: People banding together to help survivors and their families there in Venezuela. And this rescue effort is facing an ongoing threat. There have been more than 400 aftershocks recorded since Wednesday's earthquake.
27: Simon Medina saying he brought gloves and a shovel to search for his very own mother and brother, adding that they go forward with faith. More than 1,400 people have been killed and more than double that injured. And according to a UN official, some 55,000 people are said to be unaccounted for.
15: That is ABC News foreign correspondent Marcus Moore. An international emergency response team from our area is credited with saving a woman and her baby in Venezuela. Virginia Task Force 1 celebrating after the two were pulled from the rubble just outside Caracas. The team is one of many helping in that region. NBC4 spoke to John Morrison from Fairfax County Fire and Rescue Team, who is in Venezuela.
1: We're seeing widespread devastation, especially of high-rise residential buildings. We have made contact with some victims, and so we're very hopeful that we can affect those rescues in the near future. So this is exactly what we train for. We just had an exercise with our counterparts from LA last month in Fairfax County, where we simulated a large-scale earthquake in a dense urban core, training for this exact type of scenario. So this is what we train for. It's what we're prepared for, and we're here to execute the mission.
15: Meantime, we turn to Kentucky, where more flash flooding has been seen. Governor Andy Beshear posting to X around noon saying a second round of major rainfall was wrapping up.
11: Massive amounts of rain have fallen on a number of our counties, creating flash flooding conditions, wiping out roads and bridges, and sadly, even taking a handful of lives.
15: He says at least four people have died this weekend. There has been more than 60 water rescues and evacuations, too. Dozens of wildfires are burning out west, fueled by hot, dry, and windy conditions. Three firefighters have been killed and two others hurt while battling the Knolls and Gore fires along the Colorado-Utah border. The largest blaze is the Cottonwood Fire. It's now spread across more than 144 square miles in southwest Utah. Both states are taking action. Utah's governor declaring an emergency earlier this week. And Colorado's governor following with a disaster declaration, calling in the National Guard to help. It is 4:34. The newly elected mayor of New York City is being seen as a kingmaker of sorts after backing several primary candidates who went all the way to win, even unseating two Democratic incumbents in Congress. Zohran Mamdani, a self-described Democratic socialist, telling ABC's This Week, the party needs to do more to fight for working Americans and even look to its past for answers.
12: What these candidates offer is a vision that extends beyond the midterms. It extends beyond 2028. It speaks to what makes so many of us proud to be Democrats. It speaks to a vision that goes back to a New Deal understanding of what working people deserve. And I'll tell you that for too long, that kind of politics, you can only find it in history books, and we need to bring it back to the present day.
15: Now, some prominent Democrats are downplaying those primary results, with House Leader Hakeem Jeffries saying that approach is not what's needed heading into November. President Trump calling the Democratic Socialists who won recent House elections in New York hardcore godless communists, his words. Virginia Senator Tim Kaine joining CBS's Face the Nation today with more on what Democrats should be focusing on as they head into the midterms.
13: We have got Senate candidates all over this country working to flip red seats blue by focusing on the president's mismanagement of the American economy. Families are suffering cost increases because of chaotic tariffs, illegal war, and focus on goofy things like ballrooms, arches, and the reflecting pool. And in Virginia, at the House races, I've got four Democratic challengers running to flip red seats blue who are focused on that same kind of cost and affordability agenda that led us to have a landslide win in state races last fall. So I can't really explain what's on the voters' minds in New York City congressional races, but I know what's on Virginians' minds, and I think I know what's on Americans' minds. Let's focus on the economy and bringing costs down, not foolish wars and chaos.
15: Meantime, President Trump's effort to reshape the Republican Party is seeing another win.
14: Congresswoman Julia Letlow has won Louisiana's Republican Senate nomination, putting her in position to succeed Senator Bill Cassidy. Letlow defeated former Congressman and State Treasurer John Fleming in Saturday's runoff after both advanced past Cassidy, who broke with President Trump by voting to convict him during his first impeachment trial. Letlow campaigned as a strong Trump ally, promising to support his agenda. Her victory continues Trump's push to replace Republicans who've opposed him with candidates who back his policies. Dave Packer, ABC News.
15: Coming up on WTOP, Netflix is dropping its first horror game, and there's a Stranger Things connection with it, 4:36.
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0: This is Bishop Michael Burbidge of the Catholic Diocese of Arlington. This week, we celebrate Religious Freedom Week. Religious freedom allows us to live out our faith in public and to serve the good of all. Unfortunately, these freedoms recognized in the First Amendment of the United States Constitution often come under attack. We have witnessed violence against individuals and houses of worship, defacement of church property and buildings, and hatred on social media directed at those who proclaim their firmly held beliefs rooted in the gospel. We must stand strong and be unafraid to bring our faith into the public. But we must do so respectful of others, with compassion and courage, and without compromise. May our world leaders and all of us embrace and protect religious freedom and give thanks to all those who sacrifice so that this special gift may be ours.
15: Let's head over to Ralph in the traffic center.
7: Mike, taking a look around the DMV here, a couple of new things. On the outer loop on the Virginia side of things, before the Dulles Toll Road, the caller tells us there's a big pothole. Now, all this rain will absolutely cause problems with the rain. The car is going across the asphalt there, and there's a huge pothole, apparently. At least 10 cars have hit it, and they're all on the shoulder with flat tires right about now. There's a highway vehicle blocking the second lane from the left. So if you see that delay as you make your way through, that may be why. Also, you may find those in other areas as well. Some spots you drive through and it's a little bumpy. Well, this may have broken up some things that you may not have wanted to break up. Also, on the Capitol Beltway, the outer loop in the area, the Baltimore-Washington Parkway, still have some high water before Good Luck Road. And on the Virginia side of things, once again, the Dulles Connector Road, eastbound at 66, had the left side blocked due to a disabled vehicle. 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Ralph Fox, next traffic report in about 10 minutes.
15: 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Here is WTOP meteorologist Mike Stenifer.
21: A very warm and muggy air mass continues to cover the region, and we've got our front stalled across the area, too. So for the rest of the afternoon, widely scattered showers and thunderstorms will continue to develop across the region. Some storms may produce gusty winds and very heavy rainfall. Showers and storms will start to diminish after sunset. They should be out of here by around midnight. Overnight, partly cloudy with areas of dense fog developing. Our lows will be in the upper 60s to mid-70s. Some morning fog on Monday, then becoming partly to mostly sunny. It'll be warmer. Highs 85 to 90. Partly cloudy and muggy on Tuesday. Highs upper 80s to lower 90s. Start of a heat wave on Wednesday. Lots of sunshine, hot and muggy. Highs from 95 to 100. Heat index as high as 102 to 107. Then on Thursday and Friday, lots of sunshine, dangerously hot and muggy. Highs 100 to 105. Heat index both days may top 110. Watch out for storms on the 4th of July as the heat wave continues. Mike Stenifer, WTOP News.
15: And taking a look at the radar now, the moderate shower activity we've been watching, most of that's far east and south of the region, parts of Prince George's County, those seeing it from, and let's say, Joint Base Andrews all the way down to other parts of southern Maryland there. And then also from Greenbelt up through Laurel and even up through the Columbia area, you're seeing some light to moderate shower activity. But that's pretty much what we're seeing now. Inside the Beltway and portions west and north are finally clearing up. Now time for Money News here on WTOP. Here's Courtney Donahoe.
2: This is a Bloomberg Money Minute. Netflix is moving from streaming to screaming. The company will release its first original horror video game this Tuesday. Unhinged is set in an abandoned apartment during a hurricane, and the cast includes Zoe Kravitz and Sadie Sink from Stranger Things.
3: Just keep moving.
16: God, I don't want to die. I know he's coming.
2: Players use their phones as controllers to shine a flashlight and interact with objects on the screen. The game takes just over half an hour to complete. The goal is for customers to discover it on their homepage, get hooked, and then seek out more Netflix games. The streaming giant began offering video games in 2021, but has struggled to get many customers to engage. Netflix would like for Unhinged to spike demand for other story-driven games on the app. More titles are expected in the future.
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15: It is 4:43. All 14 people on board were killed when a helicopter crashed early today in Saudi Arabia. The Saudi Ministry of Energy says everyone on board was a Saudi national. There's no word yet on what caused that crash. Helicopter belonged to Aramco, the world's largest oil company, which is majority owned by Saudi Arabia. You could soon be paying more for health insurance if you're part of Maryland's insurance marketplace. The Maryland Insurance Administration says health care providers are asking for a 13.7% premium increase in 2027. That's about 282,000 people who rely on coverage. And WTOP's Dan Ronan reports this is the second year in a row insurers have pushed for a hike.
8: Maryland's Insurance Commissioner Marie Grant blamed the Trump administration for the proposed increase and said her agency will determine whether the jump is justified. She cited cuts in health care insurance subsidies that Republicans in Congress approved. According to Maryland Matters, the rate increase proposal impacts individuals and households that purchase plans on the Maryland Health Benefit Exchange, which operates the Affordable Care Act marketplace. Last year, the healthcare industry sought a 17% increase and ultimately a 13.4% rate hike was approved. The Maryland General Assembly and Governor Wes Moore did set aside some state funding to help offset the expiration of the federal tax credit. Dan Ronan, WTOP News.
15: Coming up on WTOP, 4th of July plans, where you can celebrate without breaking the bank. It's 4:44.
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23: News happens here.
15: It is 4:46. I'm Mike Murillo. Thanks for being with us. If you're making plans, here's a look at where to go on the 4th and how people are balancing cost versus fun.
31: To identify the top places for the Star-Spangled occasion, Wallet Hub compared the largest U.S. cities using 18 metrics ranging from average beer and wine prices to the duration of fireworks shows and the weather forecast, finding Las Vegas to be the best city to celebrate Independence Day this year, followed by New York City, Orlando, Los Angeles, and Minneapolis. According to the personal finance website, Americans spent nearly $3 billion on fireworks last year and plan to spend $9.4 billion on 4th of July food this year. But 57% say they'll spend less than they did last July, with nearly 3 in 5 saying high gas prices are affecting their holiday plans. Kristen Goodwin, Fox News.
15: The state of Texas is adding the Bible to its school curriculum.
32: The Texas Republican-controlled Board of Education approved a mandated reading list for its more than 5 million public school students that includes passages from the Bible. In elementary school, students will begin with a picture book series. In middle school, they will learn about the Sermon on the Mount and teachings about the kingdom of heaven. And in high school, students will read Bible passages alongside classical authors like Charles Dickens and Jane Austen. Now, while this is likely to face challenges, those changes would go into effect in 2030.
15: That is ABC's Alex Prescher reporting. In just a few days, traffic violations could be captured on AI cameras in Virginia. Under a new law in April, signed in April, communities across the Commonwealth now have the option to work with a company called Avvio, which captures things like failing to stop at a stop sign or failing to yield to pedestrians at crosswalks and school zones. The company offers solar-powered cameras, which can catch those infractions, as well as distracted driving and speeding, as long as it's authorized under state law. The company's president and co-founder, Dhruv Maresh Wary, tells us his program is designed to deter and reduce dangerous behaviors.
1: The AI sort of serves both for detection as well as privacy. And I think, you know, it probably runs a little counter to the typical AI narratives of like, oh, this is so scary. You know, this is sort of an example of AI for good.
15: A police officer has to review the video and issue the citation, which will be sent to the vehicle's owner. The artificial intelligence can also be programmed to automatically blur faces and other sensitive information before footage is stored and reviewed. Now to the top stories we're working on. We're watching the weather, and it's cleared up finally. Thankfully, those earlier flood warnings have been able to clear, but we're still seeing rain in part of the area. A group of rescuers made a dramatic save in an earthquake-devastated Venezuela. Keep it here for full details on these stories in the minutes ahead. We're brought to you by Wolf Trap. Don't miss Star Wars Return of the Jedi live in concert with the National Symphony Orchestra on July the 9th. Tickets on sale now at wolftrap.org. Go to Ralph at the traffic center.
7: 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Volume is easing for sure, and some of these bigger issues are starting

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2: Now to 7 News First Alert meteorologist Mark Pena. Well, a lot of us have gotten that break in the rain. There's a few spots that haven't yet.
3: Yeah, that's correct. And, you know, these showers will continue to be off and on in nature for the rest of this evening as a stalled front does exactly what stalled fronts do. It just kind of hangs out, but also acts as a focal point for these showers to continue to develop. It won't be until about midnight tonight when the rain chance is completely cut off. Until then, be mindful. Some areas have seen over an inch of rain in the last couple of hours, mainly into portions of Fairfax County where we had a flood watch earlier that has since expired. But any additional rainfall at this point could cause some swelling of creeks, streams, and low water crossings, leading to additional flash flooding concerns. Otherwise, again, everything clears out a little after midnight, so keep the rain gear handy if you're heading out for any additional Sunday evening plans. Temperatures tonight fall mainly to the 60s with some additional patchy morning fog to start your Monday. Tomorrow will likely be the nicest day of the week ahead with seasonable temperatures. Highs will be in the mid to upper 80s under mostly to partly sunny skies. And then the heat builds. This is going to be quite an intense heat wave heading into the week ahead, including your 4th of July holiday. Now, it's summertime, so yes, it does get hot in the summertime, but we're talking temperatures beginning Wednesday through next weekend at or above 100 degrees. And with that notorious mid-Atlantic humidity, temperatures will feel as hot as 107 to 112 degrees for multiple days in a row, as well as 100 plus year records likely falling, especially on Thursday. Forecast high then is about 103, the record 101 set in 1898. So again, this is some big time heat that, yes, we've seen in the past, but multiple days in a row can certainly cause some problems, especially with heat-related illnesses. Beginning Thursday, we could see additional chances for showers. So we'll monitor that as it just gets so hot and humid that gives way to some pop-up showers and storms. We'll watch that very carefully. Confidence is low on the shower chances, but confidence is high on the intense heat. Right now, your radar shows just some spotty showers, mainly east of I-95, but again, keep your rain gear handy through the evening. Temperatures across the area, mainly in the 70s, 72 for you in Southeast, 73 in Rockville, and 75 right now for you in Woodlawn.
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2: Comedian Bill Maher is set to receive the Mark Twain Prize for American Humor tonight at the Kennedy Center. The honor recognizes his impact on comedy and commentary, including his long-running shows like Politically Incorrect. But the gala comes at a time when the Kennedy Center is dealing with major changes during President Trump's second term, including legal battles over leadership and renovations. Celebrities like Woody Harrelson and Jay Leno are expected to attend. The award show will be available on Netflix on July the 21st. On opening night of a TLC musical at DC's Arena Stage, the theater's artistic director announced she's stepping down. More now on this from WTOP's Steve Koresh.
5: Hannah Sharif said that she disagreed with the board about the theater's future. She told staff in an email that when vision diverges at that fundamental level, the most honest and courageous thing leadership can do is acknowledge it and create space for new paths to open. A spokesperson for the theater said they were grateful for her tenure and will have more information to share on Monday. Sharif was one of a very few black women leading major theaters in our country. Her resignation was sent just hours before the opening night festivities of Crazy Sexy Cool, the TLC musical. Her last day at the theater will be Tuesday. Steve Karish, WTOP News.

0: 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Let's bring in Frank Hanrahan.
1: Oh, we got some drama at the World Cup in the opening game of the elimination round. How about Canada scoring in stoppage time? There's 5 minutes left. They scored with 2 minutes into that stoppage time. Canada leading South Africa 1-0, now in the 95th minute. So joyful celebrations perhaps for Canada, and just heartbreak for South Africa as they had a bad clearance and a great finish by Canada. 1-0 in the 95th minute. This is the opening round of the elimination stage, so 32 teams remain. Win, you move on. Lose, and your tournament is over. United States has its sights set on Bosnia-Herzegovina Wednesday night, 8 o'clock from Santa Clara, California. The Nationals make it 2 in a row, beat the O's in Baltimore 6-4. Luis Garcia Jr. homered and doubled in 2 runs. Zach Littell got the pitching win, and the Nats are now a game above 500, 43-42, and they'll visit the Boston Red Sox tomorrow night. Mystics in action right now as they trail the Portland Fire 75-69, about 5:50 left. They're playing this one fourth quarter from Southeast D.C. PGA Tour Travelers Championship final round. Scottie Scheffler is even through 9 holes. He's a leader by a stroke over 3 golfers, including Victor Hovland and Colin Morikawa. Again, late going. Canada trying to hold on, leading South Africa 1-0 in the round of 32 at the World Cup. I'm Frank Hanrahan, WTOP Sports.
0: All right, thanks, Frank. Just ahead here on WTOP, at least 4 people were killed in Kentucky amid heavy rainfall that led to flash flooding. We'll have the latest just ahead.
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0: All right, let's check in with Ralph in the traffic center.
4: My couple of new things. The outer loop of the Capitol Beltway before Central Avenue. It's got the left side blocked due to a crash. The 2 left lanes. Emergency response not yet there. And also this issue we've been telling you about, the outer loop. This is going to be before the Dulles Toll Road. Got the left side blocked due to a big old pothole. The highway vehicle now blocking the second lane. Things are backing up. Hopefully they've got a pothole patching crew getting out there and getting it taken care of. Also, the Dulles Connector Road eastbound at 66 at the left side blocked due to a crash as well. The WTOP Traffic Center is presented by Window Nation. Right now, buy 4 windows, get 4 free. Visit windownation.com today. Your next traffic report with Alan Etter in about 10 minutes.
0: Now to WTOP meteorologist Mike Stenifer.
5: Widely scattered showers and thunderstorms will continue across the region for the rest of the afternoon. Storms may produce heavy rain and some gusty winds, quite muggy. Later tonight, showers and storms will taper off and end. Some fog will develop after midnight, our lows upper 60s to mid 70s. Lots of sunshine on Monday, our highs 85 to 90. Mike Stenifer, WTOP News.
0: Right now, still seeing some showers in the southern part of Maryland and also some parts of northern Virginia. And then also up towards the Glendale area and Bowie area. So some just popping up showers around the region. 75 degrees Rockville, 75 degrees in Ashburn, and 76 degrees in downtown Washington at 4:59.
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0: And a good afternoon to you. I'm Mike Murillo. Coming up, Iran again launches drone and missile attacks on its neighbors in response to new U.S. airstrikes.
7: How to help earthquake victims in Venezuela all the way from the DMV. I'm Grace Newton.
8: A Virginia congressman wants to regulate data centers. I'm Michael Toscano.
0: Also coming up today here on WTOP, we're watching the World Cup for you too, and we'll have updates for you with sports at 25 and 55. It's in the elimination stage. We're going to get some insights too coming up with WTOP's Ben Raby at 5:15.
8: From ABC News, I'm Mike Dubusky. Israel now says it's carrying out renewed strikes in southern Lebanon, despite the two sides agreeing to a U.S.-brokered framework peace agreement just days ago. Israel also has its eye on Iran.
9: Overnight, Israel's Prime Minister Netanyahu said he's sending a delegation to Washington to weigh in on those nuclear talks with Iran. Israel is not a part of that U.S.-Iran deal, and it remains concerned that it gives Iran too many concessions.
8: ABC News senior White House correspondent Selena Wang, Iran and the U.S. traded more strikes in the last day, but a senior Trump administration official tells ABC the two sides are still talking about how to implement that memorandum of understanding. In Kentucky, recovery efforts are now underway after a weekend full of heavy rain and flash flooding. At least four people were killed in the severe weather, and many roads and bridges remain impassable right now. Governor Andy Beshear declaring a state of emergency.
10: I've activated the state's price gouging laws because right now people are going to be going to get cleaning supplies, things to muck out their homes once the water recedes, and we want to make sure that nobody takes advantage of them.
8: Right now, there's about 46,000 customers without power in Kentucky. The race is on to restore power, as this week, Kentucky, as well as several other states, are set to be hit with a major heat wave. New York Governor Kathy Hochul speaking today.
11: We are expecting some really, truly extreme heats over the next week. And if you see what's happening elsewhere, this could be potentially deadly.
8: Forecasters predicting more than 100 degrees in some areas starting midweek. The heat wave is expected to hit the Midwest first and stretch from Kansas all the way up through Massachusetts. The death toll in Venezuela rising again today, now sitting at 1,450.
12: The U.S. Southern Command has brought in military aircraft, a C-17 and Chinook helicopters to aid in the operation. And rescuers right now are in those critical hours to find as many survivors as they can.
8: ABC's Marcus Moore, you're listening to ABC News.
13: It's 5:02 on this Sunday, June 28th, 2026. 73 degrees. Enjoy that, because by the middle of the week, cliffhanger, we're going to be in the triple digits. Good afternoon. I'm Sarah Jacobs. With the top local stories we're following this hour, efforts by local and international rescue teams to pull survivors from the rubble have grown increasingly desperate in Venezuela 4 days after two powerful earthquakes there. Acting President Delcy Rodriguez said today that 33 people have been rescued so far this weekend, and the government's reporting more than 1,400 dead, tens of thousands missing. WTOP's Grace Newton reports there are ways that you can help.
14: Please be on the lookout for a post by Arepa Zone, so they'll be a great resource for the D.C. community on, like, when what is needed.
15: That's one woman donating supplies to the 14th Street location of Arepa Zone, which held a drive over the weekend.
14: Well, everything that I've read is right now they're pretty full, like the trucks, and so they need things that take up a small amount of space.
15: That can be everything from medical and hygiene supplies to period products and baby products. Monetary donations are also being accepted by major organizations like the Red Cross, World Central Kitchen, and Global Impact. Grace Newton, WTOP News.
13: Much of the debate on data center development involves the amount of water and energy they require. WTOP's Michael Toscano reports a bill that would create standardized data center energy measurements is headed for a floor vote in the House of Representatives, and it's sponsored by a local congressman.
16: Democratic Representative Suha Subramanian's Northern Virginia district is home to more than 300 data centers, with about 200 more planned in the next few years.
17: Communities are being asked to host these massive centers without knowing exactly how much water and electricity they use. And this can lead to irresponsible data center buildouts, electric grid instability, and high energy prices.
16: Subramanian's bill would create standardized energy measurements for data centers. It has bipartisan support, having passed the House Science, Space, and Technology Committee with a 34-1 vote.
17: With this transparent information, communities will be able to decide if they want to host a data center.
16: Michael Toscano, WTOP News.
13: Today marks 8 years since a gunman stormed the offices of the Capital Gazette in Annapolis and opened fire. Five people were killed in the newsroom that day, two columnists, two reporters, one sales assistant. Two others were wounded. Congresswoman Sarah Elfrith represents parts of Anne Arundel County, and on the House floor this past week, she called for limits on the sale of assault rifles like the one that was used in the Gazette shooting. Elfrith also read the names of the journalists and staffers killed in the massacre.
18: Mr. Speaker, I rise today to honor Gerald Fishman, Rob Hyacin, John McNamara, Rebecca Smith, and Wendy Winters.
13: On the day after the 2018 massacre, the late E.B. Ferguson III helped put together the Capitol Gazette in the back of his pickup truck. He said the sword briefly felt mightier than the pen, but only for a time.
19: This morning, we put out a newspaper.
20: Yeah.
19: And we'll put out a newspaper tomorrow, and the next day, and the next day, and the next day.
13: The Capitol Gazette is still in print and online today. The cost of health insurance for Marylanders who buy it through the state's insurance marketplace could see premium increases of more than 13% next year. WTOP's Dan Ronan has more on what Maryland's Insurance Administration announced last week.
21: For the second year in a row, health care costs in Maryland for people in the state's insurance marketplace may jump. According to Maryland Matters, health care carriers are seeking higher premium rate increases. This following the expiration of a popular federal tax credit that helped keep premiums in the state insurance marketplace more affordable. Maryland's Insurance Commissioner Marie Grant blamed the Trump administration for the increase and said her agency will determine whether the increases are justified. Last year, the healthcare industry sought a 17% increase and a 13.4% rate hike was ultimately approved. An estimated 282,000 people get their insurance under the state marketplace. Dan Ronan, WTOP News.
13: Well, I hope the rain didn't totally ruin the day for those of you who wanted to take in this tasty and annual D.C. attraction, the 34th Annual Giant Barbecue Battle. It is still going on for a couple of more hours on Pennsylvania Avenue between 3rd and 7th Streets Northwest. A variety of barbecue vendors, including D.C. 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Top pitmasters from across the country are competing in the battle. The ticketed event also features music, demonstrations, live art, and dance battles. Coming up in Money News on WTOP, 20 years since its launch, we'll look at what made the iPhone so special. Traffic and weather in 60 seconds.
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13: Traffic and weather on WTOP. Alan Etter in the traffic center.
27: Okay, on the Capitol Beltway, a large pothole has claimed several tires with motorists pulled over to deal with that. A highway truck now blocking the two left lanes. That pothole is in the second lane from the left. That pothole crew is should be on the scene by now trying to make those repairs to take care of this. The backup, however, is pretty significant, almost back up to the Legion Bridge. Around the corner, westbound Dulles Access Road on the ramp to join eastbound 66. That crash with responders now on the scene blocking two left lanes. Stay to the right to get around that. There could be another crash a little further north from there. We will check that out. On the Maryland side of the Beltway, outer loop before Central Avenue, that crash with responders now on the scene, it blocks two left lanes, stay to the right to get around that. There may be another crash now in the backup prior to Walker Mill Road. Zooming out, seeing volume delays now at the Bay Bridge with no crashes blocking.
1: Southbound 95 leaving Lorton over the Occoquan, slowing again through Dale City. That's all volume. In D.C., everything looks pretty good right now. Over 395, over the bridges. Southeast Southwest Freeway, 295 in good shape right now. The 3rd Street Tunnel is wide open at the moment. 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Home starts here. I'm Alan Etter with your next traffic report in 10 minutes.
13: To WTOP meteorologist Mike Steniford.
2: Warm temperatures and muggy conditions continue for the rest of the afternoon. Showers and storms will continue to bubble up in the heat and humidity, and some storms may produce gusty winds and very heavy rainfall. Showers and storms will taper off and end after sunset. Overnight areas of dense fog developing. Our lows will be in the upper 60s to mid-70s. Good deal of sunshine on Monday. It'll be warmer, highs 85 to 90. Tuesday, partly cloudy and muggy, highs low 90s. Hotter muggy on Wednesday, highs 95 to 100. Heat index as high as 107. Mike Steniford, WTOP News.
13: 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Here's Nathan Hager.
3: This is a Bloomberg Money Minute. It's been nearly 20 years since this product dropped.
4: Apple is going to reinvent the phone.
3: And the iPhone arguably did just that, with design at the center of what made it special. But since Steve Jobs passed away, the focus at Apple has shifted under CEO Tim Cook.
4: And it's now more of a service organization.
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4: Different teams, operations, engineering, they come in, they get what they need, and they get out. It's no longer the central hub, the influential center of innovation for the company.
3: And Mark says that's led to a crisis of morale. Some of Apple's biggest designers have retired or formed their own companies. Junior staffers have taken their place, adding to the attention on incoming CEO John Ternus before Apple's next big thing.
4: For the first time in 20 years, you're going to have a meaningful shakeup to the iPhone over the next few months with the foldable phone, which I'm calling the iPhone Ultra.
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13: Coming up on WTOP, the World Cup is headed into the knockout stage, and we'll get some insights from WTOP's Ben Raby. It's 5:12.
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13: It's 5:14. I'm Sarah Jacobs. The World Cup is moving into a new phase, the knockout stage. And WTOP sports anchor and reporter Ben Raby joined WTOP's Sandy Kozel to talk about how FIFA determines which 32 teams are moving into this single elimination play.
0: Took place over the past couple of weeks, started with 48 teams. A lot of numbers here. Try to follow. They divided 48 teams into 12 groups of four, and the top two in each of those 12 groups, they automatically moved on in the knockout stage, as did the eight best third-place teams. But essentially, in layman's term, you can say they started with 48. They spent the past 2.5 weeks or so eliminating about a third of the field. So now we're down to 32, and we're into the elimination stage.
7: Okay, and you told me earlier that this 48 teams is new. 32 was the original starting number.
0: Yeah, new this year, and it's seemingly here to stay, the expanded World Cup fields. They brought it up to 48 teams. The reason being, there are many, but certainly the revenue it generates. They've expanded the number of games in the World Cup. It's up from 64 to 104 this year. So more games, more inventory, more advertising dollars. And it's interesting because we're at the knockout stage and we're down to 32 teams, which, as you noted, that's the number of teams we had in previous World Cups at the beginning. So essentially we're at the same point that you would have been at the start of previous World Cups with 32 teams now in the running.
7: Interesting. I mean, I know a lot of cities that are hosting teams or games or fans, like Croatia in Alexandria. They're probably glad to have that extra time there and the extra funds it brings them.
0: At the end of the day, it's based on TV, it's based on broadcasting and the revenue that's generated there from the advertising. I do think one thing worth noting is the expanded field is here to stay. There are some critics who suggest you're watering it down a little bit, giving more teams more opportunities, that type of thing. In my opinion, at the end of the day, the cream will rise to the top. The top teams at the end, when you get down to the quarterfinals, semifinals, finals, it'll be the heavyweights and the big boys in the end.
7: Okay, speaking of water, what's with these two hydration breaks?
0: That is also new this year. Now, FIFA, the governing body for the World Cup and for soccer, they like to say this is based on player safety. Two water breaks, one each half. What it also creates, again, bringing it back to the money, is two additional commercial breaks.
7: Right.
0: 3 minutes each. And the Wall Street Journal ran an interesting piece last weekend. They tabulated the numbers. 10 extra hours of advertising based on these hydration breaks, and they generate, for Fox, $23 million in extra revenues. The hydration breaks, I don't think they're going anywhere, even though that too, there are critics, those soccer purists who suggest soccer has long been a test of stamina and endurance, and in introducing these hydration breaks, these water breaks twice a game, that it does eliminate part of the game that some purists have enjoyed.
7: Please explain how the length of a match is determined. I know it's a 90-minute game, but they keep adding minutes at the end. How do you know when it's over?
0: That's right. 90-minute game, 45-minute halves, and each half, you know, it's not stoppage time. They don't stop the clock in game, so even if there is a natural stoppage, the ball goes out of bounds, there's a foul, the clock itself continues to run. At the end of each half, they will add additional time based on what may have been lost. There are extra minutes added to each half. It's just based. It is subjective, but usually it's pretty good approximation. You know, 5-6 minutes each half that is added based on time that was lost due to the stoppages where the clock itself does not stop, if you follow.
13: That was WTOP sports anchor and reporter Ben Raby. A quick look at the top stories we're working on at WTOP. Iran has again launched drone and missile attacks on Bahrain and Kuwait in response to new U.S. airstrikes and is threatening a complete halt in peace negotiations. The death toll has topped 1,400 in Venezuela, with workers continuing to look for survivors of Wednesday's twin quakes. Keep it here for full details on these stories in the minutes ahead. 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Traffic and weather now on WTOP. Alan Edders in the traffic center.
1: Sarah, Maryland Beltway, two things. Outer loop before Central Avenue. The crash blocks two left lanes with responders on scene. Stay to the right to get by there. Before you get there, though, there's another crash at Ritchie Marlboro Road with the fire department on the scene. Follow the directions there, if you will. Capitol Beltway, we got some good news now. On the Virginia side, that large pothole that was hit by several cars on the outer loop before the Dulles Access Road, that appears to have been quickly taken care of. Traffic is moving at speed through that area now. Westbound Dulles Access Road on the ramp to eastbound I-66, that has been cleared. The backup is now thinning out. And those are the incidents working at the moment. We have some volume delays and some standing water delays left over from the rainstorm. We have delays both ways at the Bay Bridge with no reported incidents there. I-95 southbound in Virginia, slow leaving Lorton across the Occoquan through Dale City, just heavy volume there. And in D.C., traffic is moving pretty well, 395 Southeast-Southwest Freeway and 295 Third Street Tunnel is wide open right now. For victims of drunk and drug driving, your grief is unique, but you're not alone. 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I'm Alan Etter with your next traffic report in 10 minutes.
13: To WTOP meteorologist Mike Stiniford.
2: Widely scattered showers and thunderstorms will continue over the next several hours. There's a lot of moisture in the atmosphere, so some of these storms may produce very heavy rainfall rates. Some storms also may produce some flooding, so we'll keep a close eye on the radar for you. Later tonight, showers and storms will taper off and end. After midnight, some fog will develop. Our lows upper 60s to mid-70s. Lots of sunshine, muggy on Monday, highs 85 to 90. Partly cloudy, muggy on Tuesday, highs low 90s. Temperatures may approach 100 on Wednesday with a heat index as high as 107. Mike Stiniford, WTOP News.
13: It's 74 in Hyattsville, 75 in Herndon, foggy bottom 74 degrees. 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
13: 522. We are less than a week away from the nation's 250th birthday, looking back on our rich past and forward to what we can achieve. And that's what has brought a coalition of groups from across the country to D.C. for the next 250 gathering. It's a national coalition pushing for what they feel is a fairer, more connected America. WTOP's Jimmy Alexander shines a spotlight on how some volunteers are marking the anniversary with service while in the district.
12: We actually travel state to state to help those that are in need, showing God's love in action.
14: Shaquilia Cordell, founder of Atlanta-based Block to Block.
12: We have home-cooked meals. Everything is cooked from scratch. We have toiletry bags that are filled with all their essential items that they need.
14: Now, Block to Block hosts block parties, where they also give out clothes, shoes, plus water, Gatorade, and snacks.
12: Also have some stations over here for people to get haircuts, activation station for games, and just an environment where they can hang out and just fellowship together.
15: So many times we past people on the street that look less than us or have less than us.
14: Joshua Crump, who is also with Block to Block, says they are never too busy or too proud to serve.
15: So we're blessed to be a blessing.
14: From McPherson Square, Jimmy Alexander, WTOP News.
13: In just a few days, some Virginia traffic violators could be captured by AI cameras. As of April, Virginia communities now have the option to work with a company called Obvio to capture things like rolling through a stop sign or failing to yield to pedestrians at school zone crosswalks. Obvio offers solar-powered cameras, which can also catch distracted driving and speeding, as long as it is authorized under state law. Company president and co-founder Dhruv Maheshwari says it's a targeted program.
3: We're not putting these cameras up everywhere. These are only going to go in specific areas around school zones. They're only going to be operational and giving out citations in the specific school zone hours.
13: The way it works is a photo of a suspected violation is uploaded for a police officer to review, and only an officer can issue a citation. It would be mailed to the vehicle owner. The AI can also be programmed to automatically blur faces and other sensitive information before footage is stored or reviewed. Sports on WTOP brought to you by Amentum, delivering advanced solutions for space and defense. Here's Frank Hanrahan.
4: Well, after 72 matches featuring 48 teams across 12 groups, we're now down to the final 32 at the World Cup. On the men's side, win or go home for the remaining countries. And Canada edges South Africa as it kicked off the knockout stage with a stoppage time goal. 2 minutes in to stoppage time. First time in team history that Canada wins a knockout stage game, beating South Africa 1-0. United States round of 32 matchup is Wednesday night against Bosnia-Herzegovina. That's at 8 o'clock from Santa Clara, California. Nationals make it 2 wins in a row, beat the O's in Baltimore 6-4. Luis Garcia Jr. homered and doubled in 2 runs. Zach Littell got the pitching win for the Nats, who improve to 43-42 on the season. We'll visit the Boston Red Sox tomorrow night. WNBA, bit of a wild ending here. We have the Mystics. We're up 87-84 with just a few ticks left, but Portland chucks up a three and banks it in at the buzzer as the Mystics choose not to foul up three, play defense, backfires, Portland forces overtime, and that's where we are right now, tied up at 87 apiece early in overtime down in Southeast. On the PGA Tour at the Travelers Championship, it is the final round. Scottie Scheffler, world number one, is 1 under through 11 holes of play, leader by a shot over Colin Morikawa and Matt Fitzpatrick. U.S. Open champ Wyndham Clark, 5 under through 13 holes so far, so now he is just 2 back of Scheffler at 18 under par. I'm Frank Hanrahan, WTOP Sports.
13: Thank you, Frank. Coming up after traffic and weather, the U.S. and Iran reportedly have agreed to stop attacking each other. Get the details after traffic and weather in 2 minutes.
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16: Innovation has shaped America for 250 years, and Window Nation is proud to spotlight important moments that impact one key symbol of the American dream, homeownership.
17: In the 1960s, a Maryland developer set out to build a better American city, one that welcomed all people.
18: Though there are other planned communities in America, this is probably the best example of one.
17: Columbia endures as a lasting model of urban planning. Aaron Berry with the Columbia, Maryland Archive said James Rouse consulted with experts in diverse fields, including transportation, religion, and education. From the start, he insisted the city be desegregated before federal law required it.
18: He wanted all people of all backgrounds, all means, all races, all religions to have a place here in this community. He was just a human being who wanted better for the people of America. I think that that's kind of rare to find, somebody who talks the talk but also walks the walk.
17: Columbia continues earning national praise. This year, WalletHub ranked it the 13th happiest city to live in the U.S. after 3 straight years in the top 10.
18: This community is still here. It's still thriving. It's still trying. The people are passionate that live here. Just the simple fact that people still want to live here is a success.
17: Lynn Bowie, WTOP News.
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13: Traffic and weather on WTOP. Let's go to Alan Etter in the traffic center.
1: Well, the top traffic headlines working right now, the outer loop of the Beltway in Prince George's County, the crash just before 214 Central Avenue. All lanes had been blocked there. We can see in the camera that the entire response was taking up all of those lanes there, save the two left lanes. But they have just released two lanes to the right to get around this. The backup is very serious, as you can imagine, starting around Darcy Road. Rubbernecking delays persist on the interloop of the Beltway to get by that crash scene. And and some good news, actually, in the district, the traffic lights that were flashing at the intersection of New York and Montana Avenues, that appears to have been fixed. Sponsored by Compassion International. It's not too late. There are thousands of kids waiting over a year for a sponsor. End their wait today. Sponsor a child with compassion. Text radio to 83393. I'm Alan Etter with your next traffic report in less than 10 minutes.
13: We'll have some scattered showers tonight with gradual clearing after midnight. Lows in the mid to upper 60s. Tomorrow, mostly sunny. Highs in the upper 80s. Right now, it is 74 in Arlington and Lanham, and 75 in Gaithersburg at 5:30.
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13: Good afternoon. I'm Sarah Jacobs. Veronica Canales is our producer, and here are the top stories we're following for you. New this afternoon, the U.S. and Iran have reportedly agreed to stop attacking each other. Axios is reporting a senior U.S. official who said the two sides plan to meet Tuesday in Qatar to work out their dispute over the Strait of Hormuz. Iran had again launched drone and missile attacks on two other Persian Gulf nations in response to new U.S. airstrikes this weekend. Here's Fox's Chanley Painter.
6: The U.S. and Iran trading new strikes, testing their already fragile ceasefire. U.S. officials say they struck more sites around the Strait of Hormuz, citing continued Iranian aggression. The strikes targeted several Iranian military sites, including air defenses, drone facilities, missiles, radar, and mine-laying capabilities. Tehran quickly responded, saying it launched missiles and drones at the U.S. assets in Kuwait and Bahrain. No major damage or casualties have been reported. The escalation began on Thursday when Tehran attacked a cargo ship with a drone in the vital waterway. The U.S. responded with strikes on western Iran. Iran retaliated by targeting U.S. facilities in Bahrain and an oil tanker.
13: Iran had threatened a complete halt in negotiations to end the war. The Trump administration says technical talks are on track for the coming days. At least 14 people are dead in Saudi Arabia after their helicopter crashed, killing everyone on board. According to the Saudi Ministry of Energy, all the people killed were Saudi nationals. No information yet on the cause of the crash. That helicopter belonged to Aramco, which is the world's largest oil company, majority owned by Saudi Arabia. Aramco has recently had to scramble as the Iran war disrupted oil supplies and raised prices. Local and international teams are racing against the clock to pull survivors from the rubble in Venezuela 4 days after two powerful earthquakes struck in the northern part of the country. ABC's Marcus Moore has details on how the U.S. is contributing to these efforts.
19: U.S. search and rescue teams are on the ground in Venezuela, arriving with special equipment as the urgent race to find survivors in the midst of a catastrophe approaches its fourth day. The U.S. sending a combat ship, CH-47 Chinook helicopters, MV-22 Ospreys, and a C-17 Globemaster, along with satellite equipment to assess the need on the ground. U.S. rescue teams also bringing search dogs to look for survivors.
13: The government has reported more than 1,400 dead, while families report almost 70,000 missing. This disaster has been a major challenge for acting Venezuelan President Delcy Rodriguez. Amid the chaos, many of the initial search and rescue efforts were led by civilians. And the main airport in the capital of Caracas is damaged, complicating aid delivery. A local restaurant is stepping up to get help to the survivors of the Venezuela earthquakes. Arepa Zone serves up cuisine inspired by the region at their Maryland, Virginia, and D.C. locations. And now it's serving as an earthquake relief hub. Volunteers are packing medical kits, hygiene items, baby products, and more at their locations in Northwest D.C., Fairfax, and College Park. Co-founder Gabriela Febres tells NBC4 they want to help any way they can.
20: All of us here have families back in Venezuela, and it's just a very good way to feel productive.
13: This is just one of several local connections to the earthquake relief. Fairfax-based Virginia Task Force One is already on scene helping to sift through the rubble in hopes of finding survivors from Wednesday's twin quakes. Now, we are in for some sweltering heat later this week. ABC News meteorologist Samara Theodore says real field temps in the triple digits will blanket the northeastern U.S.
0: Boston, by Thursday, it's feeling like 101. D.C., 109 is what it'll feel like on Thursday. New York City, right here where we are, 106. So the feel-like temperatures, that's when you factor in the humidity, it is really going to be something to be concerned about. Even farther west, Minneapolis on Monday, feeling like 108 degrees.
13: There are some other weather extremes and natural disasters to tell you about this weekend. A second round of major rainfall is now heading out of Kentucky, but not before dropping record or near record amounts in some counties. The flooding wiped out roads and bridges and prompted Governor Andy Beshear to declare a state of emergency. Andy says he's also looking out for residents facing a big cleanup.
2: I've activated the state's price gouging laws because right now people are going to be going to get cleaning supplies, things to muck out their homes once the water recedes. And we want to make sure that nobody takes advantage of them.
13: Beshear said on social media there had been more than 60 water rescues and evacuations and that power was gradually being restored. In the West, the opposite situation where hot, dry, and windy weather has sparked dozens of wildfires. Three firefighters have died and two were injured on the Colorado-Utah border. The U.S. Wildland Fire Service says they were responding to the Knowles and Gore fires on Saturday. The largest blaze, the Cottonwood Fire in southwest Utah, is now over 144 square miles. Utah's governor declared an emergency last week. Colorado's governor followed suit yesterday. Former President Joe Biden called his office successor a loser during a gala in Maryland over the weekend, accusing President Trump of obsessing over vanity projects at the White House and Kennedy Center and elsewhere.
7: Reflecting poll reflects something even worse than the narcissism and incompetence at the core of this administration. It's the corruption, the brazen, blatant corruption. Corruption on a scale never seen before in American history in any administration.
13: Yeah, critics have questioned the necessity and expense of those renovations, especially as the White House has repeatedly said it's focused on cutting government waste, fraud, and abuse during President Trump's second term. The comments from Biden came on the two-year anniversary of his disastrous presidential debate performance. Coming up in Money News, turning BuzzFeed into a super app to compete with YouTube. Traffic and weather in 2 minutes.
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25: K
13: Traffic and weather on WTOP. Alan Etter standing by in the traffic center. What are you seeing?
1: Out of Live with the Beltway in Prince George's County before 214 Central Avenue. They have moved all that crash activity off to the left shoulder. All travel lanes are now open, but the damage has been done. The backup's starting to clear out, but still there are delays that start right around Darcy Road with diminished volume at this hour, hoping that things clear out pretty quickly around there. And that's all really that's going on the Beltway. In the district, we have volume delays, 295 northbound around Pennsylvania Avenue, southbound from Bedding Road down to East Capitol Street. Got a little slowing, outbound 395 across the southwest waterfront over the Case Bridge. In Virginia, southbound 95, slowing out of Lorton as usual to get across the Occoquan River. Then again, after Dale Boulevard, that's all volume. The Bay Bridge looks pretty good right now both ways. Nothing reported in the way across Route 50 out to the Eastern Shore. 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Text radio to 83393. I'm Alan Etter with your next traffic report in about 10 minutes.
13: 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Here is 7 News First Alert meteorologist Mark Pena.
8: Scattered showers and even a few thunderstorms possible for the rest of our Sunday as a very weak and stalled front continues to sag through the area, acting as a focal point for these showers and storms. After about midnight, though, the rain will come to an end, skies turn partly cloudy, and we could see some patchy morning fog by early Monday morning, but that mixes out and will give way to seasonable temperatures. Highs will reach the mid-80s for your Monday under partly to mostly cloudy skies, and we'll see those temperatures drop back to the mid-60s by early Tuesday morning. I'm 7 News meteorologist Mark Pena in the First Alert Weather Center.
13: 75 in Reston, it's 74 in Bethesda, and 75 on the National Mall. Money News on WTOP. Here's Karen Moscow.
9: This is a Bloomberg Money Minute. 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
10: The biggest streamer on the planet is YouTube. Okay, and there's only YouTube. But this is America. We have Coke and Pepsi. Why is it that we only have one free streamer?
9: Allen became chief executive of the struggling online media outlet after Allen Family Digital took a 52% stake in the company. He infused some fresh capital into a business that's seen declines in viewers and advertisers. Allen tells Bloomberg BuzzFeed is a sensible outlet for YouTube's creators.
10: Most of the content, 99.9% of the content sitting at YouTube is non-exclusive. So what I would say to the content creators, put it at YouTube, which you're going to do anyway, and also put it at BuzzFeed. Do you want one check or do you want two checks?
9: Allen paid $20 million in cash for the BuzzFeed stake and offered the company a $100 million promissory note. From the Bloomberg Newsroom, I'm Karen Moscow on WTOP.
13: 542, the parent company of Neiman Marcus, Saks Fifth Avenue, and Bergdorf Goodman has officially emerged from Chapter 11 bankruptcy with fewer stores, less debt, and a more focused strategy to pamper the affluent. Also a new name. Saks Global's new name is Exemplar Luxury Group. The CEO says the name signifies the company's focus on having an exemplary shopping experience. And before the bankruptcy in January, there were 139 stores, including Saks, Neiman Marcus, the Bergdorf Goodman on Fifth Avenue, and dozens of Saks off-Fifth discount stores. Now there are 49 stores. Medical experts are looking a little differently at long-term obesity risks.
11: Obesity is linked to many health conditions such as diabetes, high blood pressure, heart disease, and strokes. However, the long-term effects of obesity may be more related to that total length of time a person is living with extra weight rather than a high BMI at any point in their lives. This is especially important for young people. Losing weight at a younger age can decrease risk of heart attacks and strokes later in life. The important message is not to get frustrated with a number on the scale today, but take action now to improve your health for the years to come. While a good diet and daily movement are the keys to a healthy lifestyle, if you're concerned about your weight, reach out to your doctor. Together, you can come up with a plan to lower your risk of heart disease in the future. With this Medical Minute, I'm Jacqueline Lee.
13: A commemorative passport featuring President Trump's image is part of his celebration of America's 250th birthday. Renderings for the passport were released Friday. On one side, a portrait of the president leaning forward with the Declaration of Independence as a backdrop and his signature underneath. On the other side of the fold, an image of the painting of the Declaration of Independence by John Trumbull, which depicts the founding fathers around the document. Only 40,000 of these passports will be available to American citizens and only at the Washington Passport Agency. starting July 6th, and only while supplies last. Coming up on WTOP, why a couple of M&M colors are going to disappear for a while. It's 5:44.
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13: 5:45, I'm Sarah Jacobs. M&Ms are changing. They're going with all natural coloring over the next couple of years. The company says they won't include certain colors at first. ABC's Brad Melke explains in this episode of the Start Here podcast.
25: It's one of the most famous candies and famous color schemes on Earth.
26: My shell is brown. It just looks like my milk chocolate is showing. Only a fool would think I'd actually show up naked.
27: So it's that kind of party.
25: You'd be forgiven for thinking these silly personified characters are flavored differently. In reality, all their candy coating is identical, but that's the thing. Ever since M&Ms were introduced in the 1940s, not much has changed. You got red and yellow, brown and green. The biggest change in their history, perhaps, was the introduction of blue in the 90s.
28: Yes, it's true. Yeah, we're totally blue.
29: I want to be in this commercial.
25: But maybe the next biggest shift is happening right now, as Mars Incorporated tries to move away from artificial dyes in its candies. Remember, in the face of Health Secretary Robert F. Kennedy Jr.'s Make America Healthy Again campaign, candy makers like M&Ms volunteered to shift toward natural coloring. New packages of M&Ms are set to debut in August. A new report from the Wall Street Journal says generally that's been going well. Red candies will be dyed with beet powder. Yellow will be largely turmeric. But one color has proven exceptionally difficult, blue. Out of the 100 employees tasked with making these color switches, dozens are apparently working solely on the color blue. There is a natural ingredient you can use to make bright blue, spirulina, a type of blue-green algae that's considered very healthy, actually. In fact, you might find it in your local smoothie. The journal says that while spirulina-tinted M&Ms are a bit lighter in color than the traditional blue candies, they've been received well in test groups. The problem is, one, spirulina powder is quite expensive. Two, when combined with liquid to make a spray, it can get kind of gunky. Sources reportedly said it can leave behind this plaque-like coating in pipes, which means nozzles keep getting clogged. Mars has apparently had to redesign its whole manufacturing process for M&Ms to the point where when these new packages arrive on Amazon this summer, blue will not be among them. Neither, it turns out, will brown, which apparently requires a lot of blue tint to make. Who knew? The company says both colors should make it into batches in 2028, and since this was all voluntary, their artificially dyed products will still continue to be sold with all colors intact. But according to the journal, this is the sort of supply chain hiccup that can impact your entire brand. As Mars got ready to debut these colors, they were reportedly concerned that just having red, yellow, and orange would give a kind of sunset vibe, like what we're selling Starbursts now. Luckily, they were told employees had figured out how to make green just in the nick of time. The road to staying relevant and profitable often involves lots of shades of gray.
13: That's ABC's Brad Melke on the Start Here podcast. Now to the top stories we're working on at WTOP. A local restaurant with Venezuelan ties is among several businesses rallying to help after last week's powerful twin earthquakes. And a bill that would help communities decide if they want to host a data center is moving forward in the U.S. House. Keep it here for full details in the minutes ahead. We are brought to you by Wolf Trap. 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Traffic and weather on WTOP. Let's go back to Alan Etter in the traffic center.
1: Beltway, Outer Loop, Prince George's County, just before Maryland 214 Central Avenue. That crash totally moved over onto the left shoulder. The backup just about completely cleared out. However, on the Bay Bridge, we got a crash on the eastbound span now. It looks like traffic is pretty much stopped on the west side of the bridge to approach the eastbound span. Help is on the scene. I can see it in the left lane. Stay to the right to get around this. In the district, some volume delays on 295 northbound near Pennsylvania Avenue, southbound from Benning Road down to East Capitol Street. Also, there's a brief slowdown outbound 395 across the Case Bridge and the Wharf. In Virginia, I-95 southbound slowing, leaving Lorton over the Occoquan River. Then again, after Deal Boulevard, both spots just volume related. Elsewhere, major commuter routes across the region

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1: Our morning. Tomorrow will be the nicest day of the week ahead. It's going to be the most, it's going to likely be one of the coolest ones as well, with highs near average. That's going to be the mid 80s. And then the heat begins to build. Tuesday, we're hiking temperatures in the lower 90s. Wednesday through the upcoming 4th of July holiday, we're going to track some intense heat temperatures each afternoon, approaching or not surpassing the 100 degree mark. And with higher humidity, those temperatures will feel anywhere from 107 to 112 degrees. Also, some 100 to 125 year old records likely to fall as well. So some intense heat. It is leading up to the 4th of July holiday, so I do suggest getting outside, enjoying it, but just remember to do it safely. Stay cool, stay hydrated, check on your neighbors, the elderly and the pets, and just make sure everybody has access to adequate cooling, because while it's not unheard of to see these kind of temperatures, it is going to be a bit prolonged and rather intense for not only the mid-Atlantic, but for much of the East Coast. Now, right now, your radar quieting down, but again, keep the rain gear handy if you have any additional evening plans. Temperatures across the area right now, 73 for you in College Park, 75 Reagan National, and 73 at Dulles Airport.
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2: 5:53. Comedian Bill Maher is set to receive the Mark Twain Prize for American Humor at the Kennedy Center tomorrow. The award honors significant contributions to humor and commentary. The gala comes as this Kennedy Center is having much upheaval during Donald Trump's second term as president. Maher is known for his late-night TV show, Politically Incorrect. Celebrities like Woody Harrelson and Jay Leno are expected to be on hand. A legal battle over the president's influence over the performing arts venue and plans for renovations have created tension. The center remains open for now. One of the leaders at D.C.'s Arena Stage has abruptly resigned. She stepped down just hours before the opening night festivities for a new musical about the 90s singing group TLC. We get details from WTOP's Steve Karish.
8: Hannah Sharif, now the former artistic director of Arena Stage, made it clear that she was leaving under pressure. In her resignation letter, she said that ultimately the board and I arrived at a crossroads, one defined not by lack of shared love for the institution, but by differing visions for how Arena Stage should meet the future. Sharif is one of a small number of black women leading major theaters in the country. She previously led the Repertory Theater of St. Louis, and her arrival there in 2018 was described as the first time a black woman had led a major American regional theater. Her tenure in Washington was brief. She took charge of the Arena Stage in 2023. Her last day on the job will be Tuesday. Steve Karish, WTOP News.
2: The parents of former Maryland football player Isaiah Hazel have launched a foundation in his memory. He was killed in a car crash 2 years ago. At a launch event on the UMD campus, the Isaiah Lee Hazel Foundation awarded its first memorial scholarship to walk-on defensive lineman Joshua Simmons to help cover meal expenses during the school year. Kyrie Jackson, then a Minnesota Vikings rookie, and Anthony Litton Jr. were also killed in that Prince George's County crash in July 2024. Hazel played college football at Maryland and Charlotte, and Litton played at Florida State and Penn State. Sports on WTOP, powered by Maximus, moving people and technology forward.

0: It's Frank Hanrahan.
1: It is a game that's never going to end. We got the Mystics going now to triple overtime, hosting the Portland Fire. So we've gone to two OTs, tied up at 103 apiece. In fact, both extra periods, the Mystics had chances to win the game, but came up a bit short. Portland has extended this after making a three at the end of regulation, and then made a three at the end of the first overtime. 103 apiece, Mystics and Portland playing this one down in Southeast D.C., headed to the third overtime. Nats make it two in a row, beat the O's in Baltimore 6-4. Luis Garcia Jr. homered and doubled in two runs. Zach Littell got the pitching win. Nats a game over 500, now 43-42. Visit the Bo Sox tomorrow night in Boston. At the World Cup on the men's side, it's the elimination round. Canada edging South Africa in the opener. Stoppage time goal. First time in team history that Canada wins a knockout stage game. At the final round of the Travelers Championship, Scotty Scheffler, 2-under through 13. He's got a one-shot lead over Colin Morikawa at 21-under par. I'm Frank Hanrahan, WTOP Sports.
0: Thank you, Frank. Coming up on WTOP, Israel renews its attacks on Lebanon and in the Gaza Strip, where a 13-year-old girl is among the four people reported killed. And the hottest heat wave of the year hits this week, with 100 million people sweltering in triple-digit temperatures. Traffic and weather in 60 seconds.
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0: Traffic and weather. Alan Etter in the traffic center.
6: The top traffic headlines right now. A crash on the eastbound span of the Chesapeake Bay Bridge in the process of being cleared right now. It's in the left eastbound lane. Traffic is moving around it one lane to the right. The crash that was on the outer loop of the Beltway in Maryland before Central Avenue has been cleared. Work remains now to flush out all the backup. We're getting first word now of a possible crash southbound 95 in Maryland after 212. The WTOP Traffic Center is presented by Window Nation. Right now, buy four windows, get four free. 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I'm Alan Etter with your next traffic report in 10 minutes.
0: To 7 News, First Alert meteorologist Mark Pena.
7: Scattered downpours continue for the rest of our Sunday that could bring a quick half inch of rain to some locations. So be very mindful of low water crossings as we do have a very low end flash flooding threat. Now, as we head towards tonight, skies remain partly to mostly cloudy. Rain will taper off around midnight as temperatures fall to the mid 60s by early tomorrow morning. I'm 7 News meteorologist Mark Pena and the First Alert Weather Center.
0: Checking temperatures across the region, we are at 76 in Oxon Hill, 75 in Sterling. It's 75 at the Wharf in D.C. and 74 outside the WTOP studios in Friendship Heights.
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0: Good evening, I'm Sarah Jacobs. Coming up, Iran launches new strikes in the region and warns negotiations for peace could fall apart. President Donald Trump now says he will meet with D.C.'s new Democratic nominee for mayor.
9: From the DMV to Venezuela, how locals are getting donations to those impacted by the devastating earthquakes. I'm Grace Newton.
0: It's 6 o'clock.
10: From ABC News, I'm Wayne Cabot. Weekend warfare. Israel renewing its attacks on Lebanon and in the Gaza Strip, where a 13-year-old girl is among the four people reported killed. Israel's Prime Minister Netanyahu and Defense Minister Katz saying the U.S. was informed in advance of this strike today in southern Lebanon. In the wider Middle East war, a senior Trump administration official tells ABC Selena Wang that the U.S. and Iran are still talking, despite escalating attacks in the past couple of days.
11: President Trump posting the U.S. struck Iranian missile and drone storage locations and coastal radar sites, adding, "There may come a point when we are no longer able to be reasonable and will be forced to militarily complete the job that we very successfully started." That strike was in response to an Iranian drone hitting a tanker earlier on Saturday, the second attack on a ship crossing the Strait of Hormuz in just days.
10: The hottest heat wave of the year hits this week, with 100 million people sweltering in feels-like temps in the triple digits, first in the Great Lakes to the Gulf Coast, then the East Coast midweek, including New York. Governor Kathy Hochul.
12: Our meteorologists are forecasting dangerous heat starting Tuesday through Friday, with Wednesday and Thursday expected to be the hottest days.
10: Right now, heat warnings are up in Minneapolis, Chicago, Green Bay, Kansas City, Des Moines. The Princess of Wales just climbed the three highest peaks in the UK in 24 hours. Kate Middleton raising money for holistic cancer treatment, climbing 10,000 vertical feet total.
13: Lots of people have asked me why I'm doing this challenge, and partly it's personal. I'm so grateful to be here, to be strong enough to walk these hills. But more importantly, it's to give something back.
10: She says she personally knows how difficult the challenge is for those with cancer. Canada celebrating a win on the first day of the knockout round in the World Cup, knocking out South Africa. 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
0: ...602 on Sunday, June 28, 2026, 74 degrees in Springfield. Good afternoon to you. I'm Liz Anderson. The top local stories we're following this hour: efforts by local and international rescue teams to pull survivors from the rubble have grown increasingly desperate in Venezuela 4 days after two powerful earthquakes there. Acting President Delcy Rodriguez said today that 33 people have been rescued so far this weekend, although she did not provide an updated death toll. As of Saturday, the government reported more than 1,400 dead. WTOP's Grace Newton reports there are ways for people in our area to help.
14: Please be on the lookout for a post by Arepa Zone, so they'll be a great resource for the D.C. community on, like, when what is needed.
15: That's one woman donating supplies to the 14th Street location of Arepa Zone, which held a drive over the weekend.
14: Well, everything that I've read is right now they're pretty full, like the trucks, and so they need things that take up a small amount of space.
15: That can be everything from medical and hygiene supplies to period products and baby products. Monetary donations are also being accepted by major organizations like the Red Cross, World Central Kitchen, and Global Impact. Grace Newton, WTOP News.
0: A bill to create standardized energy measurements for data centers has cleared a committee and is headed for a floor vote in the House of Representatives. WTOP's Michael Toscano reports.
16: Americans deserve to know how much energy and water data centers actually are using.
17: Democrat Suhas Subramanian's Northern Virginia district is expecting to have 500 data centers in the next few years. His bill would create standardized measurements for energy and water use, among other data.
16: Energy infrastructure can be properly planned away from homes and schools, and we can understand, finally, data centers' full impact on our communities.
17: With a bipartisan 34-1 vote in committee, the bill stands a good chance of passage. Michael Toscano, WTOP News.
0: President Donald Trump says he will meet with Janice Lewis George, D.C.'s Democratic nominee for mayor. In this afternoon's post on his social media platform, Trump also says he won't let the city, quote, be destroyed by a communist adherent. In an interview with News 4 in January, Lewis George said she believes the Bowser administration hasn't pushed back against federal intrusion. And earlier this month, Trump threatened home rule if Lewis George were to win the primary, which she did. In a statement to News 4 Sunday, Lewis George's campaign manager, Tommy Wells, said, tells News 4 that collaboration with the president and federal lawmakers is important to D.C. Wells expressed confidence that common ground can be found for continuing to make D.C. a vibrant, successful city. He says we can all be proud of for the next 250 years.
18: Meantime, former President Joe Biden is not happy with his successor's changes to D.C. Biden spoke to a gathering of Maryland Democrats in the Baltimore suburb of Hanover last night, accusing President Trump of building vanity projects.
19: Tearing down the east wing of the White House, making room for his ballroom, putting his name on the Kennedy Center, building an arch in his own honor, even hiring his own pool guy to fix the reflecting pool. Whoa, what a loser.
18: Trump says he's beautifying the district. A movement called Next 250 is gathering in the nation's capital as the country approaches its 250th birthday. Organizers say the goal is to build a fairer, more connected America. And WTOP's Jimmy Alexander highlights the work of one volunteer group visiting D.C.
20: You have to always remember that somebody has it worse than you.
21: Joshua Crump is here with the Atlanta-based Block to Block, which hosts house parties for people experiencing homelessness.
20: And if we can sacrifice our time to put a smile on these people's faces, know that God loves them and know that they're not forgotten about.
21: At the block parties, there's games, clothes, shoes, haircuts, and home-cooked meals.
22: We got fried chicken, baked mac and cheese. We got white rice, pasta salad.
21: Shaquilla Cordell founded Block to Block.
22: Baked chicken. Oh. Yeah, meatballs, fruit salad.
21: But there's no raisins in the potato salad.
22: Oh, no, we don't do none of that.
21: From McPherson Square, Jimmy Alexander.
20: We're just grateful for the opportunity just to give back and serve.
21: WTOP News.
18: Comedian Bill Maher is set to receive the Mark Twain Prize for American Humor tonight at the Kennedy Center. The honor recognizes his impact on comedy and commentary, including his long-running shows like Politically Incorrect. But the gala comes at a time when the Kennedy Center is dealing with major changes during President Donald Trump's second term, including legal battles over leadership and renovations. Celebrities like Woody Harrelson and Jay Leno are expected to attend as uncertainty continues for the iconic venue. The award show will be available on Netflix on July 21st. Coming up on WTOP, Apple's larger toolkit is on the way to help parents keep their kids safe online. 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
18: Traffic and weather on WTOP. Let's get an update on the roads with Alan Etter in the traffic center.
6: In Maryland, it's reported to be a crash southbound 95 after Powder Mill Road. I'm looking at a backup that starts around Old Georgetown Road. So watch your mirrors if first responders are on their way there. They've cleared the crash on the eastbound span of the Chesapeake Bay Bridge. It was in the left eastbound lane. The travel lanes are open, but there's still a backup to get onto the bridge. Westbound is not affected, carrying three lanes of traffic this evening. There's a crash reported now southbound I-270 just over the Monocacy River. There is a backup almost all the way back up to I-70. On 301 at Leland Road, Upper Marlboro, we're hearing they've stopped all northbound traffic on 301 for standing water in the roadway there, so watch out if you're in that area. In Virginia, it is a slow trip over the Occoquan River and the Purple Heart Bridge, as usual this time of day. Selling your car, watch out for fake payments, unsafe meetups, endless haggling, or you could just sell to Fitzgerald and know exactly who you're dealing with. Go to FitzBuysCars.com today. I'm Alan Etter. We'll get your next traffic report to you in the next 10 minutes.
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1: Isolated instances of flash flooding possible due to scattered showers around the region that could drop a quick half inch of rain in a short period of time. So be mindful of those low water crossings that tend to swell after some heavy rainfall. As we head towards tonight, though, rain showers will come to an end around midnight and skies will turn partly cloudy with some patchy morning fog to start your Monday. By tomorrow afternoon, we get a mix of sun and clouds and seasonable temperatures with highs in the mid to upper 80s as the temperatures fall back to the mid-60s by early Tuesday morning. I'm 7 News meteorologist Mark Pena in the First Alert Weather Center.
18: 75 degrees in Tyson, 74 in Waldorf, 75 in Lafont Plaza. 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
2: Apple is expanding tools for parents to help keep their kids safe online. Bloomberg Tech Team reporter Newly Purnell.
3: They're adding some features that will let parents additionally control things like what apps their kids can install, who they can communicate with online.
2: And it turns out Apple used a new policy in Australia as its template.
3: Australia said basically we've had it. They framed it as, look, big tech has been given years and years and years to address some of the harms. The onus is on you from here on out.
2: As for Apple, it's allowing for parents to have more choice for their children.
3: They point to this feature that allows you to set up a new device and register as a device for children. They've had that for some time, and now they're increasing the ability for parents to control who they can communicate with.
2: And they expect these new tools to be in place this fall. From the Bloomberg Newsroom, I'm Amy Morris on WTOP.
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18: 6:14, I'm Liz Anderson. Thanks so much for being with us. Affordability is putting the dream of home ownership further out of reach for many first-time buyers. That's leading more families to step in and help their kids get started. Eldad Moraru, a realtor with Compass Real Estate, joined WTOP's Mike Murillo to talk about some of the ways parents are stepping in to help.
31: Parents are realizing that, look, you know, they have an estate. They, you know, someday will pass their wealth onto their kids in the form of a, you know, in their will. And maybe there's multiple kids that, you know, the estate will get split up. So why not, rather than have these kids benefit from some of these funds in the future, why not front them some of that money that they will probably get someday anyway in the form of a down payment? And what some parents will opt to do is, if there's multiple children, if they give a down payment to one child and the others don't necessarily ever exercise that as well, then that child essentially is getting an advance on their inheritance. And when the time comes, they'll get that amount less. So what I've seen some parents do is they look at the kind of house that or property that they would like to see their kids get into. They have the kids get a mortgage of what they can afford, and then they make up the difference in giving them the down payment.
0: What if you as a parent can't help with a big six-figure down payment? Does a little bit of help still make a difference here?
31: Absolutely. I mean, it doesn't have to be this huge chunk of cash where all of a sudden the kids are putting 50% down. I mean, of course, that's nice, but that's not always realistic or necessary. But sometimes just a little amount can get the children from a 5% down payment to a 10%, which means now you're in a different loan program, which could have all kinds of implications, you know, a better rate. Look, if you're only putting 5% down, then you definitely have mortgage insurance, or 10% down. But if you get to 20% down, now you don't have mortgage insurance, which changes the monthly payment. So sometimes a little amount can go a long way.
0: What else are you seeing when it comes to how parents are helping their kids get into their first home?
31: The other thing I'm also seeing a lot of are younger kids who are just getting out of college with their first job and are living at home. One thing parents can do is actually charge them rent as if they were renting somewhere, and then put that money into an account and let that accumulate and build up. So when the children are ready to move out, and I'm seeing this with a lot of kids who just finished college, they're either looking for work or they just are just starting their first job. And then when they're done, you give them that money that they can use towards either a down payment or investing in stocks and things like that. But essentially, you've taught them to build a nest egg, but also to start getting used to the idea of taking some of their paycheck and putting towards a housing payment, which for kids right out of college is a new concept.
0: Finally, when it comes to this, what are some of the mistakes you see parents make?
31: I think sometimes parents project their own lifestyles on the kids, and I think you got to really scale that back, because something that you feel, you know, has worked for you might not necessarily be what's right for the kid. You got to keep a good balance of giving advice, but also kind of not overstepping and letting, you know, these kids make their own decisions and their own mistakes and experiences and wins and what have you.
18: That's Eldad Moraru, a realtor with Compass Real Estate, speaking with WTOP's Mike Murillo. President Trump appears focused on reshaping Lafayette Square down to the number of trees. He wants the park to have 47 trees, reflecting his role as the nation's 47th president. The square, which he's called the entrance to the White House, already has several dozen trees, and it's unclear how many more would need to be added or replaced. The Washington Post reports that people familiar with the plan, speaking anonymously, say the trees being considered would be maples, a favorite of the president. Quick look at the top stories we're working on at WTOP. Iran launches strikes on neighboring Gulf states, and the actions are raising concerns about what comes next. Also, rescue efforts continue as teams scramble to find survivors after deadly earthquakes in Venezuela. Keep it here for full details on these stories in the minutes ahead. It's 6:18. Alan Etter in the traffic center.
9: It was a disabled vehicle southbound I-95 after Powder Mill Road in Calverton. That's been moved out of the road now. A bit of a delay still exists to get around that. On the Bay Bridge, the earlier crash eastbound span in the left lane has been cleared. All the lanes are now open. However, delays persist. Getting onto the bridge westbound is unaffected. I-270, the crash is southbound just past Monocacy River, has been moved out of the way. Just a slight delay getting through there now. In Virginia, slow going southbound over the Occoquan River and the Purple Heart Bridge, mainly due to volume. And in the district, everything looks pretty good at the moment on 295 both ways, 395 running well from the bridges through town to the 11th Street Bridge. For victims of drunk and drug driving, your grief is unique, but you're not alone. 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I'm Alan Etter with your next traffic report in 10 minutes.
18: 7 News First Alert meteorologist Mark Pena.
1: A stalled front around the area continues to act as a focal point for some heavy, slow-moving downpours through the rest of our Sunday, which is why there's a very low-end flash flooding threat, but mainly for low water crossings, creeks, and streams. So be mindful of those. If you come across any water over the roads, remember, turn around, don't drown. As we head towards midnight tonight, rain chances will eventually taper off as skies turn partly cloudy. We'll likely see some patchy morning fog to start your Monday, but that mixes out rather quickly and will give way to a mix of sun and clouds with seasonable temperatures. That's highs in the mid to upper 80s. The heat really begins to build and becomes intense throughout the upcoming work week. Highs will be in the low 90s on Tuesday, over 100 degrees for Wednesday, and potentially some record-setting heat by Thursday and Friday with highs close to 105 degrees. I'm 7 News meteorologist Mark Pena in the First Alert Weather Center.
18: 74 degrees at DuPont Circle in Germantown, 76, 75 in Annandale, brought to you by Sonesta Awnings by Letnor Home Solutions. 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Coming up on WTOP, the days of styrofoam are numbered in Virginia. More news on the way in about 90 seconds.
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12: This is Bishop Michael Burbage of the Catholic Diocese of Arlington. This week, we celebrate Religious Freedom Week. Religious freedom allows us to live out our faith in public and to serve the good of all. Unfortunately, these freedoms recognized in the First Amendment of the United States Constitution often come under attack. We have witnessed violence against individuals and houses of worship, defacement of church property and buildings, and hatred on social media directed at those who proclaim their firmly held beliefs rooted in the gospel. We must stand strong and be unafraid to bring our faith into the public, but we must do so respectful of others, with compassion and courage, and without compromise. May our world leaders and all of us embrace and protect religious freedom and give thanks to all those who sacrifice so that this special gift may be ours.
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18: 6:22. If you grab takeout in Virginia, you won't be getting it in styrofoam much longer. A ban on those containers takes effect Wednesday. Lawmakers passed the measure back in 2021, requiring restaurants, food trucks, and cafeterias to phase out polystyrene containers by July 1. Larger restaurants already made the switch last year, but some smaller businesses say they're still struggling, pointing to higher costs and the challenge of using more environmentally friendly containers for certain foods. Supporters of the ban say it'll help cut down on litter across Virginia. A group of hardy souls are preparing for a long walk, a very long walk. WTOP's Ian Crawford has details on the American Discovery 250 Relay.
14: It starts this Wednesday at the Point Reyes National Seashore on the California coast. It's supposed to end on Thanksgiving just north of Rehoboth Beach, Delaware. The course runs coast to coast, splitting into two branches between Denver and Cincinnati. Teams carrying red, gold, and blue batons holding copies of the Declaration of Independence will walk across the country over 6,800 miles in what they say is the longest continuous non-motorized relay in world history. The American Discovery Trail Society, based in Front Royal, Virginia, is organizing the relay to celebrate America's past and to bring our nation together. They're still looking for teams to take part in the relay for day-long walking shifts. Ian Crawford, WTOP News.
18: Details on the relay and how you can join are at WTOP.com. Americans are starting to hit the roads and take to the skies for the July 4th holiday. ABC's Andrew Dimbert has the latest from Newark International Airport.
15: The TSA expecting to screen some 18.7 million passengers at airport security checkpoints starting Tuesday through July 6th, with the busiest day expected to be Thursday, July 2nd, when more than 3 million people are projected to fly. And it's not just airports that'll be packed. AAA is forecasting a record 72.2 million Americans will travel at least 50 miles from home over the holiday period, topping last year's record.
18: And car makers are cashing in on the World Cup.
2: The World Cup is a high-visibility event for car makers. This is Jeff Gilbert with the Car Chronicles. Hyundai's been a top-tier sponsor for 27 years, its sister brand Kia joining more recently. Hyundai Marketing Chief Sean Gilpin says this gives them exposure on a global scale.
3: It's just one of the biggest and best places in terms of a platform that has this much global reach where we can really get in front of billions of people all at the same time.
2: Hyundai providing travel and accommodations to show us what they're doing at a World Cup game in New Jersey. 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
3: In 2025, 98% of the top 100 broadcasts of the year were live sports.
2: Volkswagen is sponsoring Team USA, and Nissan is sponsoring some of the TV coverage of the World Cup games. With the Car Chronicles, I'm Jeff Gilbert for WTOP News.
18: 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Here's Frank Hanrahan.
6: Got a little history going on right now. We have a quadruple overtime game going on between the Mystics and Portland. 116-116 in the fourth overtime, 3:30 left. And I did a little digging. This is only the second quadruple overtime game in WNBA history. The Mystics also took part in the first one back in 2001, which they won. So let's see if that is going to be 2-0 for the Mystics in quadruple overtime. Again, tied up with Portland, 116 apiece down in Southeast D.C. Nationals beat the Birds in Baltimore 6-4. Luis Garcia Jr. homered and doubled in two runs. Zach Littell got the pitching win. Nats improved to 43-42. Visit the Red Sox tomorrow night in Boston. At the World Cup, it is now on to the elimination stage, round of 32, and Canada edges South Africa. Stoppage time goal. First time in team history, Canada wins a knockout stage game, beats South Africa 1-0. United States, Bosnia-Herzegovina, that's Wednesday night, 8 o'clock from Santa Clara, California, as part of the knockout round as well. At the Travelers Championship, Scottie Scheffler is trying to hold steady. He's 2-under through 13. He's at minus 21. He's got a one-shot lead over Colin Morikawa, who shot a 9-under 61 in his final round. Frank Hanrahan, WTOP Sports.
18: Thank you so much, Frank. And coming up after traffic and weather, the latest in the back and forth over the Strait of Hormuz, it's 627.
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17: Innovation has shaped America for 250 years, and Window Nation is proud to spotlight important moments that impact one key symbol of the American dream, homeownership.
19: In the 1960s, a Maryland developer set out to build a better American city, one that welcomed all people.
20: Though there are other planned communities in America, this is probably the best example of one.
19: Columbia endures as a lasting model of urban planning. Aaron Berry with the Columbia, Maryland Archive said James Rouse consulted with experts in diverse fields, including transportation, religion, and education. From the start, he insisted the city be desegregated before federal law required it.
20: He wanted all people of all backgrounds, all means, all races, all religions to have a place here in this community. He was just a human being who wanted better for the people of America. I think that that's kind of rare to find, somebody who talks the talk but also walks the walk.
19: Columbia continues earning national praise. This year, WalletHub ranked it the 13th happiest city to live in the U.S. after three straight years in the top 10.
20: This community is still here. It's still thriving. It's still trying. The people are passionate that live here. Just the simple fact that people still want to live here is a success.
19: Lynn Bowie, WTOP News.
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18: Let's go to Alan in the traffic center.
9: Our top traffic headlines are working at the moment. We have unexplained sluggishness, southbound 95 south of 200. could be a crash working there. There is a quite a bit of a backup there. The crash on eastbound 193 University Boulevard between Langley Drive, Piney Branch Road, now blocking all eastbound lanes for the crash cleanup and investigation. There's a crash on the ramp off Kenilworth Avenue to access the outer loop of the Beltway. And in the district, traffic's starting to back up on the ramp to enter the 3rd Street Tunnel off the Southeast-Southwest Freeway. Looks like things are moving, but there may be something happening in the right lane, or it could be just a sudden burst of volume. Actually, it is moving a little better right now as we look into our CoBook camera. 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There are thousands of kids waiting over a year for a sponsor. 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Sponsor a child with compassion. 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I'm Alan Etter with your next traffic report in 10 minutes.
18: A look at the weather. Scattered showers for tonight. Lows between 65 and 70. Tomorrow, mostly sunny with highs between 85 and 90. Right now, 74 degrees at DuPont Circle. In Germantown, 76. 75 in Annandale at 630.
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18: Good evening to you. I'm Liz Anderson. Tariq King is our producer. The top stories we're following for you. The U.S. and Iran have agreed to stop trading attacks and to meet on Tuesday in Qatar. Axios says that's according to a senior U.S. official. That's the latest in the back-and-forth dispute over the Strait of Hormuz. This after Iran's Revolutionary Guard claimed responsibility for a series of drone and missile attacks on its neighbors. The country says it was in response to new U.S. airstrikes. They had threatened a complete halt in negotiations to end the war. More from ABC News senior White House correspondent Selena Wang.
7: Iran launching multiple drones and missiles towards neighboring countries, including Bahrain and Kuwait, which are home to U.S. military bases, according to a U.S. official. Since the war began, Tehran has repeatedly attacked neighboring Gulf states in retaliation for U.S. and Israeli attacks. That official also telling ABC News, so far, there have been no reported American casualties or damage to U.S. locations. It comes after the U.S. struck Iran in direct response to continued Iranian aggression against commercial shipping.
18: Kuwait says its air defense has shot down Iranian drones and missiles, including two ballistic missiles, with no injuries or damage reported. And in Bahrain, Iranian strikes damaged a residential building near the airport, blowing out windows and destroying the top floor, but no one was killed. Time is running out to find survivors after twin earthquakes in Venezuela, 4 days after they struck, killing at least 1,430 people. The U.S. has sent search and rescue teams.
21: People banding together to help survivors and their families there in Venezuela. And this rescue effort is facing an ongoing threat. There have been more than 400 aftershocks recorded since Wednesday's earthquake.
22: Simon Medina saying he brought gloves and a shovel to search for his very own mother and brother, adding that they go forward with faith. More than 1,400 people have been killed and more than double that injured. And according to a UN official, some 55,000 people are said to be unaccounted for.
18: That's ABC News foreign correspondent Marcus Moore. And an international emergency response team is being credited with saving a woman and her baby in Venezuela. Virginia Task Force 1 celebrating after the two were pulled from the rubble just outside Caracas. And in an update this afternoon, the task force says they rescued three more people from collapsed buildings. The team is one of many helping after two deadly earthquakes struck the region last week. NBC4 spoke with John Morrison from the Fairfax County Fire and Rescue Team, who is in Venezuela.
23: We're seeing widespread devastation, especially of high-rise residential buildings. We have made contact with some victims, and so we're very hopeful that we can affect those rescues in the near future. So this is exactly what we train for. We just had an exercise with our counterparts from LA last month in Fairfax County, where we simulated a large-scale earthquake in a dense urban core, training for this exact type of scenario. So this is what we train for. It's what we're prepared for, and we're here to execute the mission.
18: And again, those quakes have killed more than 1,400 people. More flash flooding in Kentucky today. Governor Andy Beshear posting on X around noon saying a second round of major rainfall was wrapping up.
24: Massive amounts of rain have fallen on a number of our counties, creating flash flooding conditions, wiping out roads and bridges, and sadly, even taking a handful of lives.
18: Beshear says at least four people have died this weekend, and there have been more than 60 water rescues and evacuations. Dozens of wildfires are burning out west, fueled by hot, dry, and windy conditions. Three firefighters have been killed and two others hurt while battling the Knolls and Gore fires along the Colorado-Utah border. The largest blaze, the Cottonwood Fire, has now spread across more than 144 square miles in southwest Utah. Both states are taking action. Utah's governor declared an emergency earlier this week, and Colorado's governor followed with a disaster declaration calling in the National Guard to help. The newly elected mayor of New York City is being seen as something of a kingmaker after backing several primary candidates who all went on to win, even unseating two Democratic incumbents in Congress. Zohran Mamdani, a self-described Democratic socialist, told ABC's This Week the party needs to do more to fight for working Americans and even look to its past for answers.
0: What these candidates offer is a vision that extends beyond the midterms. It extends beyond 2028. It speaks to what makes so many of us proud to be Democrats. It speaks to a vision that goes back to a New Deal understanding of what working people deserve. And I'll tell you that for too long, that kind of politics, you can only find it in history books, and we need to bring it back to the present day.
18: Some prominent Democrats are downplaying those primary results, with House Leader Hakeem Jeffries saying that approach is not what's needed heading into November. President Trump called the Democratic Socialists who won recent House elections in New York hardcore godless communists. Virginia Senator Tim Kaine joined CBS Face the Nation this morning with more on what Democrats should be focusing on as they head into the midterms.
1: We have got Senate candidates all over this country working to flip red seats blue by focusing on the president's mismanagement of the American economy. Families are suffering cost increases because of chaotic tariffs, illegal war, and focus on goofy things like ballrooms, arches, and the reflecting pool. And in Virginia, the House races, I've got four Democratic challengers running to flip red seats blue who are focused on that same kind of cost and affordability agenda that led us to have a landslide win in state races last fall. So I can't really explain what's on the voters' minds in New York City congressional races, but I know what's on Virginians' minds, and I think I know what's on Americans' minds. Let's focus on the economy and bringing costs down, not foolish wars and chaos.
18: Coming up after traffic and weather, Netflix is moving from streaming to screaming. And then another win as President Trump seeks to reshape the Republican Party. We'll tell you more at 6:36.
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18: Alan in the traffic center.
9: The crash reported southbound 95 in Maryland, just south of Route 200. We don't know what side they're working this crash on there. Just be careful. Southbound 95, again, after Route 200. Slow traffic on the BW Parkway approaching 32 out of Jessup. That looks like all volume. In Virginia, continued slow and steady to get over the Occoquan River, then slow again through Dale City, again, all volume. Things look pretty good at the Bay Bridge with the traffic smooth in both directions. 66 is clear, as is the toll road all the way out to Dulles. 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I'm Alan Etter. We'll get your next traffic report to you in less than 10 minutes.
18: 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Here's 7 News First Alert meteorologist Mark Pena.
2: Some heavy downpours continue around the region this Sunday that could drop a quick half inch of rain in a short period of time. So a very low-end flash flooding threat continues, mainly for low water crossings that tend to swell after heavy rainfall. After about midnight, rain chances will come to an end and skies will gradually clear, but we could see some patchy morning fog still to start your Monday with temperatures in the mid-60s. They eventually climb to the mid and upper 80s, pretty seasonable for this time of year under a mix of sun and clouds by your Tuesday afternoon. I'm 7 News meteorologist Mark Pena in the First Alert Weather Center.
18: 74 degrees in Alexandria, 75 at Penn Quarter, 79 in Columbia at 640. Money news on WTOP. Here's Courtney Donahoe.
3: This is a Bloomberg Money Minute. Netflix is moving from streaming to screaming. The company will release its first original horror video game this Tuesday. Unhinged is set in an abandoned apartment during a hurricane, and the cast includes Zoe Kravitz and Sadie Sink from Stranger Things.
6: Just keep moving.
12: God, I don't want to die. I know he's coming.
3: Players use their phones as controllers to shine a flashlight and interact with objects on the screen. The game takes just over half an hour to complete. The goal is for customers to discover it on their homepage, get hooked, and then seek out more Netflix games. The streaming giant began offering video games in 2021, but has struggled to get many customers to engage. Netflix would like for Unhinged to spike demand for other story-driven games on the app. More titles are expected in the future. From the Bloomberg Newsroom, I'm Courtney Donahoe on WTOP.
18: President Trump's efforts to reshape the Republican Party, seeing another win.
13: Congresswoman Julia Letlow has won Louisiana's Republican Senate nomination, putting her in position to succeed Senator Bill Cassidy. Letlow defeated former Congressman and State Treasurer John Fleming in Saturday's runoff after both advanced past Cassidy, who broke with President Trump by voting to convict him during his first impeachment trial. Letlow campaigned as a strong Trump ally, promising to support his agenda. Her victory continues Trump's push to replace Republicans who've opposed him with candidates who back his policies. Dave Packer, ABC News.
18: Letlow is now the favorite in November's general election, and the Republican state Trump won by a wide margin. You could soon be paying more for health insurance if you're part of Maryland's insurance marketplace. The Maryland Insurance Administration says healthcare providers are asking for a 13.7% premium increase in 2027. About 282,000 people rely on that coverage, and WTOP's Dan Ronan reports this is the second year in a row insurers have pushed for a significant hike.
14: Maryland's Insurance Commissioner Marie Grant blamed the Trump administration for the proposed increase and said her agency will determine whether the jump is justified. She cited cuts in health care insurance subsidies that Republicans in Congress approved. According to Maryland Matters, the rate increase proposal impacts individuals and households that purchase plans on the Maryland Health Benefit Exchange, which operates the Affordable Care Act marketplace. Last year, the healthcare industry sought a 17% increase and ultimately a 13.4% rate hike was approved. The Maryland General Assembly and Governor Wes Moore did set aside some state funding to help offset the expiration of the federal tax credit. Dan Ronan, WTOP News.
18: If you're making plans, here's a look at where to go for the 4th and how people are balancing cost and fun.
15: To identify the top places for the Star Spangled occasion, Wallet Hub compared the largest U.S. cities using 18 metrics ranging from average beer and wine prices to the duration of fireworks shows and the weather forecast, finding Las Vegas to be the best city to celebrate Independence Day this year, followed by New York City, Orlando, Los Angeles, and Minneapolis. According to the personal finance website, Americans spent nearly $3 billion on fireworks last year and plan to spend $9.4 billion on 4th of July food this year. But 57% say they'll spend less than they did last July, with nearly 3 in 5 saying high gas prices are affecting their holiday plans. Kristen Goodwin, Fox News.
18: Coming up on WTOP, Bible lessons coming to a public school near you in Texas. More news on the way in seconds.
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18: It's 6:46. I'm Liz Anderson. Thanks so much for being with us. All 14 people on board were killed when a helicopter crashed early Sunday in Saudi Arabia. The Saudi Ministry of Energy says everyone on board was a Saudi national. There's no word yet on what caused the crash. The helicopter belonged to Aramco, the world's largest oil company, which is majority owned by Saudi Arabia. The state of Texas is adding the Bible to its school curriculum.
19: But the Texas Republican-controlled Board of Education approved a mandated reading list for its more than 5 million public school students that includes passages from the Bible. In elementary school, students will begin with a picture book series. In middle school, they will learn about the Sermon on the Mount and teachings about the Kingdom of Heaven. And in high school, students will read Bible passages alongside classical authors like Charles Dickens and Jane Austen. Now, while this is likely to face challenges, those changes would go into effect in 2030.
18: ABC's Alex Perche reporting. She was an activist and a bridge builder, and now a Montgomery County woman is being honored with a real bridge connecting two Silver Spring communities once divided by segregation. WTOP's Kate Ryan has her story.
20: We were allowed to come across the bridge to work in the houses over here.
25: But Myra Caulfield explains that the black residents of Silver Spring's Littonsville community faced barriers when crossing the Talbot Avenue Bridge to the then white communities of Silver Spring.
20: But we weren't allowed to own property or to, you know, buy homes over here or to live over here at all.
25: Now, Myra Caulfield's mother, Charlotte, who died in 2024, is being remembered for her work to preserve the culture and history of the African-American community in Montgomery County. A plaque honoring Charlotte Caulfield will be embedded on the Talbot Avenue Bridge. Montgomery County Executive Mark Elrich was among those attending the unveiling.
28: Three, two, one.
29: I knew Charlotte for a long time. She was kind of the epitome of good trouble.
25: Kate Ryan, WTOP News.
18: 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Let's go to Alan in the traffic center.
9: The crash reported southbound 95 in Maryland, just south of the Intercounty Connector. The backup's pretty serious through there now as they work to move this out of the way. Slow traffic on the BW Parkway approaching 32. That appears to be all volume. There is a very serious crash in Maryland, blocking all eastbound lanes on 193, that's University Boulevard, between Langley Drive and Piney Branch Road. Follow police direction there. In Virginia, continued slow and steady over the Occoquan, slow again through Dale City. That is all volume as well. Things look pretty good at the Bay Bridge with traffic smooth in both directions. 66 is clear in Virginia, as is the Dulles Toll Road, all the way out to Dulles. In the district, no issues reported on 395 across the 14th Street Bridge. 295 is pretty good through southeast and northeast. 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I'm Alan Etter with your next traffic report in 10 minutes.
18: 7 News First Alert meteorologist Mark Pena.
2: A stalled front around the area continues to act as a focal point for some heavy, slow-moving downpours through the rest of our Sunday, which is why there's a very low-end flash flooding threat, but mainly for low water crossings, creeks, and streams. So be mindful of those. If you come across any water over the roads, remember, turn around, don't drown. As we head towards midnight tonight, rain chances will eventually taper off as skies turn partly cloudy. We'll likely see some patchy morning fog to start your Monday, but that mixes out rather quickly and will give way to a mix of sun and clouds with seasonable temperatures. That's highs in the mid to upper 80s. The heat really begins to build and becomes intense throughout the upcoming work week. Highs will be in the low 90s on Tuesday, over 100 degrees for Wednesday, and potentially some record-setting heat by Thursday and Friday.

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5: 6:52, a D.C. educator isn't going back to work at a Northwest school this fall because she says it's full of rats. WTOP Scott Gelman has our story.
6: Keisha Lewis noticed the problem within a week of working here at the Columbia Heights Education Campus.
7: A rodent ran up under the wall, up under the door to come into the my office space, and then ran into the wall.
6: She bought rat traps, but this spring, she started working in the front part of the cafeteria, one of the few places she never saw signs of the creatures.
7: If you come in contact with where their droppings or their urine, it has the potential to have people get sick.
6: Despite a mass trapping effort, she says the problem remained and isn't being taken seriously. The city tells us all schools get routine pest control services. Next month, there are plans to seal off gaps that may be allowing rodent movement.
7: I have no interest in going back in the building because I do have a phobia of them.
6: In Columbia Heights, Scott Gelman, WTOP News.
5: Horrific conditions discovered at a no-kill animal shelter, and it appears it was anything but that. Authorities say the remains of at least 117 dogs were found on the grounds of the 50-acre shelter in Fortuna, California. Many of them appeared to have gunshot wounds. The Humboldt County Sheriff's Office said Friday that it also discovered 21 canine skulls, hundreds of bones, and other remains during searches at Miranda's Rescue Animal Sanctuary. Investigators combing the site on Thursday located an area in a barn where they believe dogs were likely killed, the sheriff's office said. More than 600 dog collars were found nearby. No charges have been filed. Dropping this healthy and legal acid is crucial to a baby's health.
8: Folate is the natural form of vitamin B9. It helps your body make new cells. For nearly 30 years, folic acid, a synthetic version of folate, has been added to breads, cereals, and pasta in the U.S. Health officials introduced this idea because research showed that low folate in mom's diets was linked to serious birth defects in babies' brains and spinal cords. Adding folic acid to these foods helped lower those rates, but birth defects still remain higher in some groups, like Hispanic babies. That's partly because staple foods eaten in some cultures may be lacking. Folate is found naturally in foods like leafy greens and beans, while folic acid is added to many grain products. In some states, that now includes foods made with corn masa. For those who are pregnant or may become pregnant, the U.S. Preventative Services Task Force recommends a daily folic acid supplement along with a folate-rich diet to help prevent birth defects. Getting enough folic acid before and during early pregnancy can make a lifelong difference for a baby's health. With this Medical Minute, I'm Jacqueline Lee.
5: On opening night of a TLC musical at DC's Arena Stage, the theater's artistic director also announced she's stepping down. WTOP's Steve Karish has more.
9: Hannah Sharif said that she disagreed with the board about the theater's future. She told staff in an email that when vision diverges at that fundamental level, the most honest and courageous thing leadership can do is acknowledge it and create space for new paths to open. A spokesperson for the theater said they were grateful for her tenure and will have more information to share on Monday. Sharif was one of a very few black women leading major theaters in our country. Her resignation was sent just hours before the opening night festivities of Crazy Sexy Cool, the TLC musical. Her last day at the theater will be Tuesday. Steve Karish, WTOP News.
5: Sports on WTOP, powered by Maximus, moving people and technology forward. Here's Frank Hanrahan.
10: What a game for the Washington Mystics as they go to quadruple overtime and beat Portland 124-123, just the second quadruple overtime game in WNBA history. And yes, the Mystics were in the first one way back in 2001, which they also won. So they are 2-0 all time in quadruple overtime games. Sonia Citrin.

0: Ron Kerr 32 points to lead the Mystics, who improved to 9-9, host Atlanta on Thursday. It's a lot of basketball. It's like a three-hour game with that quadruple overtime victory for the Mystics. Nats make it two straight, beat the Birds, win that series in Baltimore 6-4. Luis Garcia Jr. homered, doubled in two runs. Zach Littell got the pitching win. Nats visit the Red Sox tomorrow night. Canada edges South Africa Men's World Cup with a stoppage time goal, so Canada, first time in team history, wins a knockout stage game. Team USA will play Wednesday against Bosnia-Herzegovina. And we got a weather delay at the Travelers Championship. Before the rains came, Scottie Scheffler was your leader by one shot at 21 under par. I'm Frank Hanrahan, WTOP Sports.
1: Thank you so much, Frank. And coming up on WTOP, three firefighters have been killed while battling a wildfire at the Utah-Colorado border. Traffic and weather on the way in seconds.
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1: Traffic and weather on WTOP. Let's start with Alan in the traffic center.
6: The top traffic headlines at the moment. What we have in that crash, southbound 95 in Maryland after the Intercounty Connector. Wreckage reported across all southbound lanes as all lanes are now blocked southbound for this serious crash, again, southbound 95, south of 200. The crash on eastbound 195 University Boulevard between Langley Drive and Piney Branch Road, that's blocking all eastbound lanes for that crash cleanup and investigation. Follow police direction there or take a different route. 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I'm Alan Etter with your next traffic report in 10 minutes.
1: 7 News First Alert meteorologist Mark Pena.
7: Scattered downpours continue for the rest of our Sunday that could bring a quick half inch of rain to some locations. So be very mindful of low water crossings as we do have a very low end flash flooding threat. Now, as we head towards tonight, skies remain partly to mostly cloudy. Rain will taper off around midnight as temperatures fall to the mid-60s by early tomorrow morning. I'm 7 News meteorologist Mark Pena and the First Alert Weather Center.
1: 74 degrees at Reagan National, BWI Marshall 79, 74 at Dulles at 659.
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1: Good evening, I'm Liz Anderson. Coming up new this evening, President Trump says he will meet with D.C.'s Democratic nominee for mayor.
9: How to help earthquake victims in Venezuela all the way from the DMV. I'm Grace Newton.
10: A Virginia congressman wants to regulate data centers. I'm Michael Toscano.
1: Are remote workers happier? There's no simple answer. 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
11: From ABC News, I'm Wayne Cabot. Three Colorado firefighters have been killed battling the Snyder Mesa fire at the Utah-Colorado border. One of seven fires burning across Utah. Only the Iron Fire is somewhat contained. The rest are growing, despite the efforts by the Utah Forest Service, where official Paige Panuco explains the challenge.
12: In the fire world, there's the fire triangle. It has air and heat and fuel. And we can't control the air and we can't control the heat, but we can try to control the fuel. So when these crews go out, they're trying their darndest to remove the fuel so it keeps the fire from spreading.
11: Four people have died in Kentucky from torrential rains, triggering dozens of water rescues. Governor Andy Beshear declaring a state of emergency.
13: Bridges have been wiped out, entire roads have been wiped away, and there is still standing and moving water. And sadly, at least one of our deaths was because someone attempted to drive through it.
11: Some counties hit with record or near record rainfall. Israel says its forces took out a terror tunnel in southern Lebanon today, giving the U.S. warning of it. ABC's Selena Wang says Israel is not pleased with the U.S. memorandum of understanding with Israel.
14: Overnight, Israel's Prime Minister Netanyahu said he's sending a delegation to Washington to weigh in on those nuclear talks with Iran. Israel is not a part of that U.S.-Iran deal, and it remains concerned that it gives Iran too many concessions.
11: That memorandum of understanding is with Iran, of course. Vladimir Putin is acknowledging for the first time that Russia is facing fuel shortages after continued heavy drone attacks by Ukraine. Russia is hoping that by cutting off fuel, it will cut off Moscow's revenue for its invasion now in its fifth year. Joy erupting from emergency rescuers on the fourth day of digging through fallen buildings in Venezuela, pulling a man out alive from the rubble, from earthquakes that have killed more than 1,400 people. 50,000 more are listed as missing. You're listening to ABC News.
15: It's 7:02 on this Sunday, June 28th, 74 degrees. We're expecting triple-digit temperatures by midweek. Good evening. I'm Sarah Jacobs with the top local stories we're following this hour. New this evening, President Trump said today he will meet with Janice Lewis-George, the Democratic nominee for D.C. mayor. But in his social media post, he also said he will not let D.C., in his words, be destroyed by a communist adherent. Earlier in the mayoral primary race, President Trump threatened D.C. home rule if Lewis George, a Democratic socialist, became mayor. Lewis George's campaign manager, Tommy Wells, said in a statement to News 4, collaboration with the president and Congress is very important to our city, and that he is confident about finding common ground to make D.C. a vibrant, successful city. Efforts by local and international rescue teams to pull survivors from the rubble have grown increasingly desperate in Venezuela, 4 days after two powerful earthquakes there. Acting President Delcy Rodriguez said today 33 people have been rescued so far this weekend. The Venezuelan government reported more than 1,400 dead. Relatives have reported tens of thousands missing. WTOP's Grace Newton reports there are ways in our area to help.
16: Please be on the lookout for a post by Arepa Zone, so they'll be a great resource for the D.C. community on, like, when what is needed.
17: That's one woman donating supplies to the 14th Street location of Arepa Zone, which held a drive over the weekend.
16: Well, everything that I've read is right now they're pretty full, like the trucks, and so they need things that take up a small amount of space.
17: That can be everything from medical and hygiene supplies to period products and baby products. Monetary donations are also being accepted by major organizations like the Red Cross, World Central Kitchen, and Global Impact. Grace Newton, WTOP News.
15: Much of the debate on data center development involves how much water and energy they use. WTOP's Michael Toscano reports a bill to regulate data center power usage is headed to a vote on the House of Representatives and is sponsored by a local congressman.
10: Democratic Representative Suha Subramanian's Northern Virginia district is home to more than 300 data centers, with about 200 more planned in the next few years.
18: Communities are being asked to host these massive centers without knowing exactly how much water and electricity they use. And this can lead to irresponsible data center buildouts, electric grid instability, and high energy prices.
10: Subramanian's bill would create standardized energy measurements for data centers. It has bipartisan support, having passed the House Science, Space, and Technology Committee with a 34-1 vote.
18: With this transparent information, communities will be able to decide if they want to host a data center.
10: Michael Toscano, WTOP News.
15: Today marks 8 years since a gunman stormed the offices of the Capital Gazette in Annapolis and opened fire. Five people were killed in the newsroom that day, including two columnists, two reporters, and one sales assistant. Two others were injured. Congresswoman Sarah Alfreth represents parts of Anne Arundel County, and on the House floor this week, she called for limits on the sale of assault rifles like the one that was used in that shooting. She also read the names of the journalists and staffers who were killed.
19: Mr. Speaker, I rise today to honor Gerald Fishman, Rob Hyacin, John McNamara, Rebecca Smith, and Wendy Winters.
15: Now, the day after that 2018 massacre, the late E.B. Ferguson III helped put together the next day's Capital Gazette in the back of his pickup truck, saying the sword briefly felt mightier than the pen, but only for a time.
20: This morning, we put out a newspaper.
21: Yeah.
20: And we'll put out a newspaper tomorrow, and the next day, and the next day, and the next day.
15: Capital Gazette is still in print and online today. An organization based in Front Royal, Virginia, is organizing a relay of walkers to travel cross-country over the next 5 months. WTOP's Ian Crawford tells us the goal is to show the nation's unity on our 250th birthday.
0: The American Discovery Trail is organizing the 6,800-mile walk from just north of San Francisco to just north of Rehoboth Beach, and they're not doing it alone either. This will be a relay of walking teams hiking on a series of trails carrying red, gold, and blue batons inscribed with the guiding principles that started the U.S., life, liberty, and the pursuit of happiness. Organizers are still taking applications from coast to coast to find more people who will take a hike on trail segments through some of America's most grand and gorgeous landscapes. They say it will be the longest continuous non-motorized relay in world history. Their adventure begins on Wednesday at Point Reyes National Seashore. They plan to make it to Cape Henlopen on the Delaware Shore on Thanksgiving. Ian Crawford, WTOP News.
15: And you can find out how to sign up to walk a few miles of the relay at WTOP.com. Coming up on WTOP, 20 years after its launch, we'll look at what made the iPhone so special. Traffic and weather in 60 seconds.
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15: Traffic and weather on WTOP. Here's Alan Etter in the traffic center.
6: In Maryland, the progress is being made now on the crash southbound I-95 just past the ICC. Two center lanes now open with a significant backup as crews work to get this out of the way. The backup almost back up to 198. Three vehicles are reported to have been involved in this. BW Parkway slow approaching 32, all volume related there. There's a serious crash blocking all eastbound lanes of Maryland 193. That's University Boulevard between Langley Drive and Piney Branch Road. You should follow police direction and expect a major delay if you're traveling in that area. In Virginia, I-95, slow and steady, southbound over the Occoquan, then delays through Dale City, both spots volume-driven. And back in Maryland, at the Bay Bridge, looking pretty good both directions, with traffic across both spans in good shape right now. In Northern Virginia, I-66, Dulles Toll Road, and the access roads all clear all the way out to the airport. And in the district, no reported issues on 395 across the 14th Street Bridge. 295 moves well through town as well. 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I'm Alan Etter with your next traffic report in 10 minutes.
15: Thank you, Alan. Now to 7 News First Alert meteorologist Mark Pena.
7: Some heavy downpours continue around the region this Sunday that could drop a quick half inch of rain in a short period of time. So a very low-end flash flooding threat continues, mainly for low water crossings that tend to swell after heavy rainfall. After about midnight, rain chances will come to an end and skies will gradually clear, but we could see some patchy morning fog still to start your Monday with temperatures in the mid-60s. They eventually climb to the mid and upper 80s, pretty seasonable for this time of year under a mix of sun and clouds by your Tuesday afternoon. I'm 7 News meteorologist Mark Pena in the First Alert Weather Center.
15: It's 75 in College Park, 74 in Fairfax, and 75 on the National Mall. 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Here's Nathan Hager.
2: This is a Bloomberg Money Minute. It's been nearly 20 years since this product dropped.
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2: And the iPhone arguably did just that, with design at the center of what made it special. But since Steve Jobs passed away, the focus at Apple has shifted under CEO Tim Cook.
4: And it's now more of a service organization.
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4: Different teams, operations, engineering, they come in, they get what they need, and they get out. It's no longer the central hub, the influential center of innovation for the company.
2: And Mark says that's led to a crisis of morale. Some of Apple's biggest designers have retired or formed their own companies. Junior staffers have taken their place, adding to the attention on incoming CEO John Ternus before Apple's next big thing.
4: For the first time in 20 years, you're going to have a meaningful shakeup to the iPhone over the next few months with the foldable phone, which I'm calling the iPhone Ultra.
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15: Coming up, we will take a closer look at the pros and cons of telework with Wall Street Journal contributor Andrew Blackman. It's 7:12.
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4: It's 7:14. I'm Sarah Jacobs. Thanks for being with us this evening. Does remote work make employees happier? Seems there's not really a simple yes or no to that question. Wall Street Journal contributor Andrew Blackman joined WTOP's Sandy Kozel to talk about some of the studies on the topic.
5: Well, I looked at quite a few studies because academics have been looking at this from various angles. Some have been looking at census data and some have been actually doing experiments. So I sort of did a roundup of all the different studies. It was an interesting study that Nicholas Bloom at Stanford did, where he actually split employees at a company randomly into two groups, one working 5 days a week in the office and the other working 2 days a week from home. And the people working 2 days a week from home were a lot more satisfied, a lot happier in their jobs and a lot less likely to quit. Their quit rates dropped by a third. So hybrid work seems to have quite a positive effect on happiness.
6: What are the aspects of remote work that make people happy, and what are the negative aspects? Were those looked at specifically?
5: Yeah, flexibility. Obviously, people love the flexibility. People love not commuting. a sort of separate study that Bloom did found that people who spent more time getting ready for work and commuting were much more likely to want to work from home more. And so it just sort of helps people get things done in their daily lives. On the negative side, though, as you work more days from home, there's a risk of loneliness, even anxiety. A different study by people at New York University found higher rates of loneliness and anxiety among people who work full-time remote. Because if you just don't have that connection, people want the connection with their colleagues, with people just on the commute to work, the people, the social contact that you have. People value that and they miss it when they work from home all the time.
6: I'm kind of surprised people would admit to that, to loneliness and anxiety, but I guess in a survey, maybe a blind survey, they're okay with that.
5: Yeah, this was a blind survey. He based it on census data and looking at large quantities of, I can't remember, hundreds of thousands of people, and looking at their likeliness to be anxious or lonely based on responses they gave to the survey. So yeah, I don't think they'd admit it to their boss, but they would say it in an anonymous survey.
6: Now, a sort of a different angle. Do you think employers may be surprised at what you're finding, that productivity levels of remote workers are good in a day when many companies have been ordering people back to the office?
5: Yeah, they would. I think a lot of bosses want to see what people are doing. They maybe don't trust that when people are sitting at home on their laptops or wherever, they can't see what they're doing and they worry that they might be just goofing off. But several studies have actually found higher productivity, and that also drives job satisfaction because I guess people are more productive. They're happier. They're able to just get on with their work. I've been a remote worker on a personal level for 20 years, and I find I get a lot more done than I used to when I worked in the office. So I can attest to that. But I think for bosses, it's often an issue of trust and sort of worrying about what people are up to when they can't monitor them.
4: That's Wall Street Journal contributor Andrew Blackman. A quick look at the top stories we're working on at WTOP. Even though the U.S. and Iran have been trading strikes over the weekend, a U.S. official tells ABC News, the two sides are still negotiating an end to the war. And the death toll has topped 1,400 in Venezuela, with tens of thousands still missing after twin earthquakes last Wednesday. Keep it here for full details on these stories in the minutes ahead. Traffic and weather on WTOP. Let's go back to Alan Etter in the traffic center.
7: Sarah, got a couple of serious issues going on right now. The one that just happened is on the Bay Bridge, well, actually just after the Bay Bridge, in the westbound direction, just off the span. You have several police and highway vehicles blocking the left side for an incident that is ongoing. It is a crash. And like I said, there's a whole lot of equipment on the scene. One lane gets by to the right. That crash we've been talking about, southbound I-95, just past the ICC. All that crash activity now working on both shoulders, but the travel lanes are now open. The backup is thinning out. BW Parkway, slow approaching Route 32. That's all volume. There's the serious crash still blocking all eastbound lanes of Maryland 193. between Langley Drive and Piney Branch Road. Follow police directions or find an alternate route through there. It looks like they're going to be there for a while. On I-95 southbound of Virginia, slow and steady over the Occoquan. Then delays again through Dale City, both due to volume. I-66, Dulles Toll Road, and access roads all clear. For victims of drunk and drug driving, your grief is unique, but you're not alone. You always have a place at MAD. Call the 24-hour victim helpline at 877-MADD-HELP or visit MADD.org. I'm Alan Etter with your next traffic report in 10 minutes.
4: 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First Alert meteorologist Mark Pena.
8: A stalled front around the area continues to act as a focal point for some heavy, slow-moving downpours through the rest of our Sunday, which is why there's a very low-end flash flooding threat, but mainly for low water crossings, creeks, and streams. So be mindful of those. If you come across any water over the roads, remember, turn around, don't drown. As we head towards midnight tonight, rain chances will eventually taper off as skies turn partly cloudy. We'll likely see some patchy morning fog to start your Monday, but that mixes out rather quickly and will give way to a mix of sun and clouds with seasonable temperatures. That's highs in the mid to upper 80s. The heat really begins to build and becomes intense throughout the upcoming work week. Highs will be in the low 90s on Tuesday, over 100 degrees for Wednesday, and potentially some record-setting heat by Thursday and Friday with highs close to 105 degrees. I'm 7 News meteorologist Mark Pena in the First Alert Weather Center.
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4: 722. The cost of health insurance for Marylanders who buy it through the state's insurance marketplace could see premium increases of more than 13% next year. WTOP's Dan Ronan has more on what Maryland's Insurance Administration announced last week.
9: For the second year in a row, health care costs in Maryland for people in the state's insurance marketplace may jump. According to Maryland Matters, healthcare carriers are seeking higher premium rate increases. This following the expiration of a popular federal tax credit that helped keep premiums in the state insurance marketplace more affordable. Maryland's Insurance Commissioner Marie Grant blamed the Trump administration for the increase and said her agency will determine whether the increases are justified. Last year, the healthcare industry sought a 17% increase and a 13.4% rate hike was ultimately approved. An estimated 282,000 people get their insurance under the state marketplace. Dan Ronan, WTOP News.
4: In just a few days, some Virginia traffic violators could be captured in the act by AI cameras. Starting July 1st, Virginia communities will have the option to work with a company called Obvio to capture things like rolling through a stop sign or failing to yield to pedestrians at school zone crosswalks. Obvio's solar-powered cameras can also catch distracted driving and speeding as long as that's authorized under state law. Company president and co-founder Dhruv Maheshwari tells us it's a targeted program.
15: we're not putting these cameras up everywhere. These are only going to go in specific areas around school zones. They're only going to be operational and giving out citations in the specific school zone hours.
4: The way it works is a photo of a suspected violation is uploaded for an officer to review, and only a police officer can then issue a ticket that would be mailed to the vehicle owner. The AI can also be programmed to automatically blur faces and other sensitive information before footage is stored or reviewed. Ford Motor Company is helping celebrate America's 250th birthday.
16: This is Jeff Gilbert with the Car Chronicles. Ford historian Ted Ryan says as Ford enters its 124th year, it's been around almost half as long as the country.
17: Our America 250 celebration is going to be in Washington, D.C.'s Union Station from July 1 until July 14. And it is going to feature 10 amazing cars and then collection of exhibit cases that are going to have material related to Ford history.
16: Ever see Ford sneakers or paperwork on historic vehicles? Archivist Sierra Castile says there are some things that you wouldn't think would be connected with a car company.
18: The Kingsford charcoal that a lot of us know and love and still use to this day was actually born out of Ford charcoal briquettes from wood that was part of the production process for early Model Ts.
16: The final Model T and the first Mustang will be part of that display. With the Car Chronicles, I'm Jeff Gilbert for WTOP News.
4: 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Here's Frank Hanrahan.
19: Little history made earlier today. Mystics in quadruple overtime. Quadruple overtime. We're victorious, that is, over the Portland Fire. 124-123. Game lasted about 3 hours plus as the Mystics outlasting the Fire in that quadruple overtime. In fact, it is the second time in WNBA history that a game has gone to quadruple overtime, and the Mystics actually played in the first one back in 2001, which was a victory as well. Sonia Citron scoring a career-high 32 points for the Mystics, improved to 9-9. They got to rest up. Seriously, get some rest. Host Atlanta on Thursday after a quadruple overtime victory earlier today. The Nationals get 2 out of 3 from the O's in Baltimore, 6-4. Luis Garcia Jr. homered and doubled in 2 runs. Zach Littell got the pitching win. Nats have won 4 straight series against the Orioles. Improved to 43-42. Visit the Boston Red Sox tomorrow night. At the World Cup, it is the round of 32 elimination stage, and Canada, one of the host nations, beat South Africa 1-0. Stoppage time goal. First time in team history, Canada wins a knockout stage game, and they're on to the round of 16. Team USA, Bosnia-Herzegovina, Wednesday night, 8 o'clock from Santa Clara, California. At the Travelers Championship, the final round was delayed momentarily by rain, but they're back up. Scotty Scheffler, 2-under-13. He's got a one-shot lead over Colin Morikawa at minus 21. Morikawa shot a 9-under-61 to get into position to maybe push Scheffler here on the final round. I'm Frank Hanrahan, WTOP Sports.
4: Thank you, Frank. Coming up after traffic and weather, the latest on efforts to end the U.S.-Iran war. It's 727.
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21: Innovation has shaped America for 250 years, and Window Nation is proud to spotlight important moments that impact one key symbol of the American dream, homeownership.
22: In the 1960s, a Maryland developer set out to build a better American city, one that welcomed all people.
23: Though there are other planned communities in America, this is probably the best example of one.
22: Columbia indoors as a lasting model of urban planning. Aaron Berry with the Columbia, Maryland Archive said James Rouse consulted with experts in diverse fields, including transportation, religion, and education. From the start, he insisted the city be desegregated before federal law required it.
23: He wanted all people of all backgrounds, all means, all races, all religions to have a place here in this community. He was just a human being who wanted better for the people of America. I think that that's kind of rare to find, somebody who talks the talk but also walks the walk.
22: Columbia continues earning national praise. This year, WalletHub ranked it the 13th happiest city to live in the U.S. after 3 straight years in the top 10.
23: This community is still here. It's still thriving. It's still trying. The people are passionate that live here. Just the simple fact that people still want to live here is a success.
22: Lynn Bowie, WTOP News.
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4: 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Let's go to Alan Etter in the traffic center.
7: But you forgot my name there for a second. The top traffic headlines we are working on right now: got a brand new crash in the district eastbound I-695 before the 11th Street Bridge. DC Fire was just dispatched for this, but we can see already a hefty backup just after 11th Street to get up on the bridge. In Maryland, just after the Bay Bridge, the crash blocking two left lanes, still one lane squeezing by to the right. Investigators still on that crash in Langley Park, blocking all eastbound lanes of University Boulevard at Piney Branch Parkway. And then the crash southbound 95 in Maryland after the intercounty connector has been cleared to the shoulders. Every now and then you find a deal where you get more and pay less. Now that's a good deal. 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I'm Alan Etter with your next traffic report in 10 minutes.
4: Thank you, Alan. We will have scattered showers tonight and then gradual clearing after midnight. Temperatures are seasonable, mid to upper 60s. Tomorrow, mostly sunny with highs in the mid to upper 80s. Look for triple digits by the middle of the week. 74 in Rockville, 75 in Ashburn, 76 in Fort Washington at 7:30.
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4: Good evening. I'm Sarah Jacobs. Tariq King is our producer, and here are the top local stories we're following for you this evening. Now, despite a weekend of strikes and counterstrikes in the Persian Gulf, efforts to end the U.S.-Iran war continue. Axios is reporting the U.S. and the two countries have agreed to stop attacking each other. This is according to a senior U.S. official who said the two sides plan to meet Tuesday in Qatar to work out their dispute over the Strait of Hormuz, one of the main sticking points. ABC News cites a top U.S. official who says the two sides are still talking, even though there have been escalating attacks and threats. More on the fighting this weekend from Fox's Chanley Painter.
0: The U.S. and Iran trading new strikes, testing their already fragile ceasefire. U.S. officials say they struck more sites around the Strait of Hormuz, citing continued Iranian aggression. The strikes targeted several Iranian military sites, including air defenses, drone facilities, missiles, radar, and mine-laying capabilities. Tehran quickly responded, saying it launched missiles and drones at the U.S. assets in Kuwait and Bahrain. No major damage or casualties have been reported. The escalation began on Thursday when Tehran attacked a cargo ship with a drone in the vital waterway. The U.S. responded with strikes on western Iran. Iran retaliated by targeting U.S. facilities in Bahrain and an oil tanker.
4: The Trump administration says technical talks are on track for the coming days. And tensions continue, as I said, over efforts to resume shipping through the Strait of Hormuz, which is that crucial passageway for global oil and gas. Iran wants to have total control over that and to perhaps charge fees to ships that pass through it. Meanwhile, the fighting between Israel and the Iranian-backed Hezbollah militant group in Lebanon is also posing a challenge to peace. Local and international teams are racing against the clock to pull survivors from the rubble in Venezuela 4 days after two powerful earthquakes struck in the northern part of the country. ABC's Marcus Moore has details on how the U.S. is contributing to this effort.
1: U.S. search and rescue teams are on the ground in Venezuela, arriving with special equipment as the urgent race to find survivors in the midst of a catastrophe approaches its fourth day. The U.S. sending a combat ship, CH-47 Chinook helicopters, MV-22 Ospreys, and a C-17 Globemaster, along with satellite equipment to assess the need on the ground. U.S. rescue teams also bringing search dogs to look for survivors.
4: The government of Venezuela reports more than 1,400 dead. Families are reporting tens of thousands missing. This disaster has been a major challenge for acting Venezuelan President Delcy Rodriguez. Amid the chaos, many of the initial search and rescue efforts were led by civilians. And the main airport in the capital of Caracas is damaged, complicating the aid delivery. A local restaurant is stepping up to help survivors of that Venezuela earthquakes. Arepa Zone serves up cuisine inspired by the region at their Maryland, Virginia, and D.C. locations. And now those locations are serving as an earthquake relief hub, volunteers packing medical kits, hygiene items, baby products, and more in Northwest D.C., Fairfax, and College Park. Co-founder Gabriella Febres tells NBC4 they want to help any way they can.
2: All of us here have families back in Venezuela, and it's just a very good way to feel productive.
4: And this is just one of several local connections to earthquake relief in Venezuela. Fairfax-based Virginia Task Force One is already on the scene helping to sift through the rubble in hopes of finding survivors from Wednesday's twin quakes. We are in for some sweltering heat later this week. ABC News meteorologist Samara Theodore says real field temps in the triple digits will blanket the northeastern U.S.
5: Boston, by Thursday, it's feeling like 101. D.C., 109 is what it'll feel like on Thursday. New York City, right here where we are, 106. So the feel-like temperatures, that's when you factor in the humidity, it is really going to be something to be concerned about. Even farther west, Minneapolis on Monday, feeling like 108 degrees.
4: There are a lot of weather extremes and natural disasters this weekend to tell you about. A second round of major rainfall is heading out of Kentucky, but not before dropping record or near record amounts on some counties. The flooding wiped out roads and bridges and prompted Governor Andy Beshear to declare a state of emergency. And he also said on social media today he's looking out for residents facing a big cleanup.
6: I've activated the state's price gouging laws because right now people are going to be going to get cleaning supplies, things to muck out their homes once the water recedes. And we want to make sure that nobody takes advantage of them.
4: Beshear said there had been more than 60 water rescues and evacuations and that power was gradually being restored. In the West, the opposite situation. Hot, dry, windy weather has sparked dozens of wildfires. Three firefighters have died. Two were injured on the Colorado-Utah border. The U.S. Wildland Fire Service says they were responding to the Knowles and Gore fires Saturday. The largest blaze is the Cottonwood Fire in southwest Utah, now over 144 square miles. Utah's governor declared an emergency last week. Colorado's governor followed suit yesterday, authorizing the National Guard to help. Conditions have been critical, with record low snowpack and extreme drought fueling those fires. Coming up in Money News, turning BuzzFeed into a super app to compete with YouTube. And then we are in, as I said, for some triple-digit temps this week. We're going to get the details on that forecast when we check traffic and weather in 2 minutes.
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4: 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Here's Alan Etter in the traffic center.
7: In the district, the rollover crash eastbound on 695 before the 11th Street Bridge. DC Fire on the scene with a heavy backup building just after 11th Street as drivers try to get around that and get up onto the bridge itself. No issues to report on 295. Maryland westbound, 50 just over the Bay Bridge, crash blocking the two left lanes still. Traffic squeezing by. One lane to the right. The backup starts all the way back around Route 18 on Kent Island. Maryland 193, University Boulevard. Investigators remain on that scene, blocking all eastbound lanes at Piney Branch Parkway. You could expect continued major delays. Follow police directions through the area. Avoid it if you can. 270 in Maryland is all clear, as is the BW Parkway in both directions. Nothing of note to report in Virginia along the Beltway or I-66. 95 is clear from Springfield across the Occoquan. Choose one of Wendy's new Biggie Deals. For a pretty Biggie Deal, gotta be Wendy's. U.S. price and participation may vary. I'm Alan Etter with your next traffic report in less than 10 minutes.
4: And now to the P.J. 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Here is 7 News First Alert meteorologist Mark Pena.
10: Isolated instances of flash flooding possible due to scattered showers around the region that could drop a quick half inch of rain in a short period of time. So be mindful of those low water crossings that tend to swell after some heavy rainfall. As we head towards tonight, though, rain showers will come to an end around midnight, and skies will turn partly cloudy with some patchy morning fog to start your Monday. By tomorrow afternoon, we get a mix of sun and clouds and seasonable temperatures with highs in the mid to upper 80s as the temperatures fall back to the mid 60s by early Tuesday morning. I'm 7 News meteorologist Mark Pena in the First Alert Weather Center.
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11: This is a Bloomberg Money Minute. 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
12: The biggest streamer on the planet is YouTube. 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But this is America. We have Coke and Pepsi. Why is it that we only have one free streamer?
11: Allen became chief executive of the struggling online media outlet after Allen Family Digital took a 52% stake in the company. He infused some fresh capital into a business that's seen declines in viewers and advertisers. Allen tells Bloomberg BuzzFeed is a sensible outlet for YouTube's creators.
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11: Allen paid $20 million in cash for the BuzzFeed stake and offered the company a $100 million promissory note. From the Bloomberg Newsroom, I'm Karen Moscow on WTOP.
4: It's 7:41. We are less than a week now from the nation's 250th birthday. And we've been looking back on our rich past. It's also a time to look forward to what we can achieve. And that's what brought a coalition of groups from around the country to D.C. for what's called the Next 250 Gathering, a national coalition pushing for what they believe is a fairer, more connected America. WTOP's Jimmy Alexander shines a spotlight on how some volunteers are marking the anniversary with service while in the district.
13: We actually travel state to state to help those that are in need, showing God's love in action.
14: Shaquilla Cordell, founder of Atlanta-based Block to Block.
13: We have home-cooked meals. Everything is cooked from scratch. We have toiletry bags that are filled with all their essential items that they need.
14: Now, Block to Block hosts block parties, where they also give out clothes, shoes, plus water, Gatorade, and snacks.
13: Also have some stations over here for people to get haircuts, activation station for games, and just an environment where they can hang out and just fellowship together.
25: So many times we pass people on the street that look less than us or have less than us.
14: Joshua Crump, who is also with Block to Block, says they are never too busy or too proud to serve.
25: So we're blessed to be a blessing.
14: From McPherson Square, Jimmy Alexander, WTOP News.
4: Former President Joe Biden called his Oval Office predecessor a loser during a gala in Maryland over the weekend. He accused Donald Trump of obsessing over vanity projects at the White House and Kennedy Center, and elsewhere.
26: Reflecting poll reflects something even worse than the narcissism and incompetence at the core of this administration. It's the corruption, the brazen, blatant corruption. Corruption on a scale never seen before in American history in any administration.
4: Trump has spent his career managing renovations and construction and has consistently said he is working to beautify the nation's capital. Yet critics question the necessity and expense of those projects, especially as the White House has repeatedly said it's focused on cutting government waste, fraud, and abuse during the president's second term. The comments from former President Biden come on the two-year anniversary of his disastrous presidential debate performance. Coming up on WTOP.
9: Oh, is it a sloth? Is it a bear?
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4: 7:46, I'm Sarah Jacobs. They are two of the National Zoo's newest fur babies. WTOP's Mad About Town Matt Koufax got a sneak peek.
15: What is this thing?
9: Oh, is it a sloth? Is it a bear?
15: Good question.
16: The sound of a sloth bear breathing heavily in my face as it slurped down some delicious grapes totally miffed me as I tried to figure out exactly what I was looking at.
15: A Baloo from the Jungle Book? That's a sloth bear.
9: Oh, I didn't know that.
16: Luckily, I had animal keeper Stacy Tavallario to make sense of it all for me.
9: Hi, guys.
15: So this is Molly on the left, Mom.
16: Meet Molly. That's Mama Bear and her two furball rascals, six-month-old twins Ozzy and Chompa. Just days ago, they were finally big enough to take their first steps outside in their enclosure, and not a moment too soon.
15: Sloth bears get the zoomies.
16: Hailing from Sri Lanka and India, Stacy told me this species are actually pretty closely related to black bears you might be more familiar with. DNA-wise, they're 100% bear, but if you look at them, it's easy to see why the first people to discover them thought they might be some kind of hybrid.
15: We've got long claws, shaggy hair. You can see they climb very well.
9: Yeah.
15: And they actually have similar dentition to a sloth, so their teeth are the same as a sloth.
16: Ozzy and Chompa are kind of miracle babies. Sloth bears have around a 50% mortality rate with cubs, just generally speaking. But at 6 months, these two have passed the danger threshold and are on their way to living full lives, hopefully, into their 20s.
15: Yeah. They're thriving. They're doing great. Molly is the most amazing mother. She's very protective. She's a little bit of a helicopter mom, but that works for a bear.
16: If you come over to their bamboo enclosure in the next week or so, you could be among the first to see the outdoor adventures of this new happy family.
15: They're a little bit like an ape in a bear suit.
16: At the National Zoo, Matt Koufax, WTOP News.
4: And yes, of course, you can see video of Matt's encounter with the sloth bears on WTOP.com. Just search Matt Koufax. After threatening D.C. home rule during the campaign, President Trump now says he'll meet with D.C.'s Democratic candidate for mayor. That's one of the top stories we're working on at WTOP. Also, a lot of local restaurants among several businesses rallying to help after last week's powerful twin earthquakes. Keep it here for full details on these stories in the minutes ahead. 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Traffic and weather now on WTOP. Back to Alan Etter in the traffic center.
7: Rollover crash with injuries eastbound 695 before the 11th Street Bridge. Heavy backup now with a delay starting around South Capitol Street in the district. The bridge itself is clear and open. Maryland, US 50 westbound just over the Bay Bridge. They cleared that crash, and no sooner had they done that. There's another crash now. The previous one was just on the west side of the bridge. This one is now, as you get on the east side of the bridge to go west on 50. Oh, there's one lane getting by to the right there. Maryland 193, that's University Boulevard. Investigators remain on that scene. That's blocking all eastbound lanes at Piney Branch Parkway. Expect major delays through there. Avoid it if you can. On Route 100, east of Route 1 in Maryland, careful around the crash, which is just off the merge lane. And Maryland elsewhere, 270 is okay. The BW Parkway moving well in both directions. In Virginia, no major issues to report around the Beltway or I-66. I-95 is clear from Springfield down to the Occoquan River. 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I'm Alan Etter. We'll get your next traffic report to you within the next 10 minutes.
4: 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Now to 7 News. First Alert meteorologist Mark Pena.
10: Scattered heavy downpours still continue through the rest of our Sunday due to a stalled front across the area that will eventually wash out later on tonight, putting an end to our rain chances. As we head towards tonight, skies will turn partly cloudy, but some patchy morning fog looks possible by early tomorrow morning. For your Monday, we'll see a mix of sun and clouds with seasonable temperatures. That's highs in the mid to upper 80s. As temperatures fall back to the mid-60s by early Tuesday, we'll see the heat really begin to build with highs in the low 90s by Tuesday afternoon. I'm 7 News meteorologist Mark Pena in the First Alert Weather Center.
4: We are still in the mid-70s across the D.C. metro. 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
1: At the Kennedy Center tonight, this award honors significant contributions to humor and commentary. Previous winners include Richard Pryor, who was the first ever recipient, as well as comedians like Carol Burnett, Tina Fey, and Dave Chappelle. This gala comes as the Kennedy Center is navigating a lot of upheaval during Donald Trump's second term as president. Maher is known for his late-night TV show Politically Incorrect. Celebrities including Woody Harrelson and Jay Leno, also a recipient in the past, are expected to be on hand tonight. A legal battle over the president's influence over the performing arts venue and plans for renovations has created tension, but the center remains open for now. One of the leaders at D.C.'s arena stage has abruptly resigned. She stepped down just hours before the opening night festivities for a new musical about the 90s singing group TLC. Details from WTOP's Steve Karish.
2: Hannah Sharif, now the former artistic director of Arena Stage, made it clear that she was leaving under pressure. In her resignation letter, she said that ultimately the board and I arrived at a crossroads, one defined not by lack of shared love for the institution, but by differing visions for how Arena Stage should meet the future. Sharif is one of a small number of black women leading major theaters in the country. She previously led the Repertory Theater of St. Louis, and her arrival there in 2018 was described as the first time a black woman had led a major American regional theater. Her tenure in Washington was brief. She took charge of the Arena Stage in 2023. Her last day on the job will be Tuesday. Steve Karish, WTOP News.
1: Known as the First Lady of the Nation of Islam, Khadija Farrakhan has died at age 90. She married Louis Farrakhan, then known as Louis Walcott, back in 1953 in Boston, converted to Islam just a couple of years later. For decades, she worked right alongside her husband, helping lead their Chicago-based religious and socio-political movement that focuses on black reliance. Khadija Farrakhan's death comes just 7 months after supporters celebrated her 90th birthday.
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4: Second time in WNBA history, the Mystics beat Portland 124-123 in quadruple overtime. This is only the second quadruple overtime game in league history. Yes, the Mystics took part in that way back in 2001. And get this, that score was 72-69 in quadruple OT. A little different these days, 124-123. The game had 21 ties, 12 lead changes, took 3 hours and 35 minutes in real time. Sonny Citron, career-high 32 points for the Mystics, who improved to 9-9, hosted Atlanta on Thursday. After 72 matches featuring 48 teams across 12 groups, we are now down to the final 32 teams. It's win or go home for the remaining countries. And Canada wins, beat South Africa 1-0. Stoppage time goal, first time in team history. Canada wins a knockout stage game. Plenty more tomorrow. Team USA will be Wednesday night against Bosnia-Herzegovina, 8 o'clock from Santa Clara, California. In baseball, Nats make it 2 straight, win the series, beat the O's in Baltimore 6-4. Luis Garcia Jr. homer, doubled in 2 runs. Zach Littell got the pitching win. Nats have now won 4 straight series against the Orioles. Record of 43-42. Visit the Boston Red Sox tomorrow night. Final round of the Travelers Championship. We got ourselves a doozy now. Victor Hovland and Scottie Scheffler tied for the lead at 21 under par with 2 holes to play. Frank Hanrahan, WTOP Sports.
1: Thank you, Frank. Coming up, Israel says it took out a terror tunnel in southern Lebanon on a weekend when the

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0: Traffic and weather on WTOP. What are you seeing, Alan Etter?
5: Well, our top traffic headlines that I'm seeing right now, in loop of the Beltway at 95. The crash just occurred, blocking the right side, two lanes to the left getting by under police direction. They're trying to get that crash eastbound 695 before the 11th Street Bridge in D.C. out of the way. We had one rolled over. You'll start hitting the brakes around South Capitol Street. And at the Bay Bridge, we had two crashes, both in the westbound direction. They've both been cleared, but the backup still remains, starting all the way back around South Piney Road. 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Right now, buy four windows, get four free. 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I'm Alan Etter with the next traffic report in about 10 minutes.
0: To 7 News, First Alert meteorologist Mark Pena.
6: Scattered showers and even a few thunderstorms possible for the rest of our Sunday as a very weak and stalled front continues to sag through the area, acting as a focal point for these showers and storms. After about midnight, though, the rain will come to an end, skies turn partly cloudy, and we could see some patchy morning fog by early Monday morning, but that mixes out and will give way to seasonable temperatures. Highs will reach the mid-80s for your Monday under partly to mostly cloudy skies, and we'll see those temperatures drop back to the mid-60s by early Tuesday morning. I'm 7 News meteorologist Mark Pena in the First Alert Weather Center.
0: 73 degrees in Upper Marlboro and Woodbridge, 75 in the nation's capital.
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0: Good evening. I'm Sarah Jacobs. Coming up, Iran is launching new strikes in the region and is now warning negotiations could fall apart. President Donald Trump says he will meet with D.C.'s Democratic nominee for mayor.
8: From the DMV to Venezuela, how locals are getting donations to those impacted by the devastating earthquakes. I'm Grace Newton.
9: How to join hundreds walking across the country to celebrate our country. I'm Ian Crawford.
0: It's 8 o'clock.
10: From ABC News, I'm Wayne Cabot. Fresh violations of the ceasefire are not helping oil prices, with both Iran and the U.S. trading fire with each other, and Iran hitting Gulf allies Bahrain and Kuwait. Oil is trading around 1% higher. GasBuddy says gasoline prices have dropped 60 cents in the last month, but are still up 85 cents a gallon since President Trump and Israel went to war with Iran.
11: That memorandum of understanding Trump signed with Iran just over a week ago is already fraying. Under that agreement, Iran promised to reopen the strait. Instead, it's been trying to control it, warning ships they could be in danger if they pass the strait without the country's permission.
10: ABC's Selena Wang, a U.S. official, says Iran's weekend attacks on American locations failed, that all the drones and missiles were shot down, intercepted, or failed to reach their targets. Israel has resumed attacking southern Lebanon, and Pakistan carried out a ground operation along the Afghan border, killing 29 people that it calls militants. ABC's Melissa Adan is in Utah, where fires are now claiming lives.
12: The all-out effort to contain multiple wildfires burning across the West now turning deadly. Three firefighters were killed, two others hurt, battling a fire at the Utah-Colorado border.
10: Six of the seven big fires still burning are listed at 0% containment. Drought and record low snowpack helping fuel the flames. Utah's governor limiting fireworks for the fourth. In Venezuela, dogs are sniffing out humans buried alive in the earthquakes, some being rescued alive 4 days later.